0: rest of the NBA world is wondering where the heck Giannis Antetokounmpo is going to end up. You're listening to Amber and Ian. 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At Zaslow Show is how you find Jonathan Zaslow. He's filling in for Ian tonight. At Amber W Sports is how you find me, Amber Wilson. We're going to keep you updated on all the live action throughout the night here as it regards to the World Cup. We'll be talking a lot of World Cup. We've already covered a lot of ground. If you missed anything here, check out the podcast. It's been an amazing show. How dare you miss it? Great. You can find the podcast on the ESPN app. But let's stick with NBA for now. Let's bring in Andre Snellings, ESPN senior writer. Andre, thanks so much for joining us. If you were running the Boston Celtics, would you trade Jaylen Brown for Giannis Antetokounmpo?
1: Okay, Amber, you're just coming in with the big guns
0: firing. Just coming in out the gate. Let's put on your GM hat, Dre. I know you have this.
1: Right. So, okay. I would have to strongly consider it, and I think I might would do it for a few reasons. Jaylen Brown showed last year that he could be MVP candidate. You know, it was kind of, I feel like that was kind of the best that he could play and the best case scenario for the way it worked out in the regular season until Tatum came back. And we've seen that when Giannis is at his best, he's a level above that, right? Like when Giannis is at his best, and granted, it's been a few years that he's been healthy, but when he's at his best, he's not an MVP candidate. He's an MVP, a multiple time one at that. And also there's less overlap in skill set. You know, Jason Tatum and Jaylen Brown, they could work together and win a championship. We've seen that. But Giannis, for one, they call him the freak for a reason, right? Like, but he's got the size to play more power forward center. And as he gets older, he's probably going to start leaning more towards that center element because he's, you know, going to fill out even more and maybe be not quite as quick as he is. But center is where the Celtics are weakest. And so, you know, it would be taking a chance because Giannis has dealt with injuries these last few years. But I feel like if I can make the logistics work, it might make more sense to bring in Giannis to pair with Tatum, particularly because we've also been hearing, you know, rumbling for a while that maybe Brown doesn't love being the second option to Tatum. And so, you know, him going to the Bucks, or wherever he ended up in getting to be the man there, that might be kind of along the lines of what Brown would like. I feel like he maybe would like his own team.
2: Okay, so Dre, if we push aside the you know, the possibility that maybe Boston and Jaylen Brown have soured on each other, if we look at it just from a basketball perspective, is it so obvious that it should be Jaylen Brown they trade for Giannis instead of Jason Tatum?
1: I still say yes because Tatum, you know, they have similar caliber. You know, we've seen Tatum has been a top five MVP candidate, and really that's where Brown was this year. But Brown is still taller. He's still a little bit younger, and he's still got a little more versatility to his game. I think that Brown is maybe a little tougher than Tatum and at least as good or maybe even a little better of a pure scorer. But Tatum is, you know, has a little better handle. He's got better floor vision. He can get his teammates involved. And his three-pointer, I think, is more consistent. And so I feel like his game is more conducive to pairing with another superstar like a Giannis, whereas Brown, you know, as we've seen, his game can have a little bit more conflict when paired with another alpha scorer.
0: But it is interesting to me, Andre, that we're not hearing anybody talk about Jason Tatum as a possibility. I mean, like, if another team really wanted Jason Tatum instead, you know, and they're getting involved in this hypothetical trade between the Bucks and the Celtics, are we to believe that the Celtics wouldn't consider? I'm just surprised that there's never, I haven't heard a single person talk about Jason Tatum instead of Jaylen Brown.
1: Yeah, you're right. That's kind of the default. I feel like y'all asked me to put my Celtics GM hat on. If I'm the Celtics GM, you're going to have to give me a significantly like there's got to be something significantly different in what you're offering to get Tatum than Brown. Just for the reasons I said, you know, that neither one of them are super young anymore, but Tatum is almost 2 full years younger, and he's about 3 to 4 inches taller, and he just has more diversity to his game. So, you know, for me, if I've got both of them, if I'm the Celtics, I'm like, hey, I've got two really great players, but if you want to get Tatum, then now you're going to have to really add something to the pot, because otherwise, why wouldn't we just see what we could get from trading Brown?
2: Dre, is there any reason to believe that Giannis is not still a top player in this league?
1: I mean, just the injuries, they have to be concerning, right? You know, because these last few years, it's been consistent. It's been, what, 3-4 years in a row that Giannis has either not been healthy in the season or he's missed the playoffs. And so, you know, it was like the fool me once, shame on me, you know, fool me twice, can't be fooled again or whatever. Like, once you start getting out to fool me 3 times, fool me 4 times, you have to at least acknowledge that it's a risk, that when Giannis was winning MVPs and looked like an Iron Man, it's a risk that wasn't so much showing itself then, but it does show itself now. So, you know, it's something that any team, including the Celtics, would have to consider before giving up that type of premium for him.
0: Andre Snelling's ESPN senior writer joining us here on Amber and Ian. Jonathan Zaslow filling in for Ian tonight. All right, Dre, me and Zaslow have pretended long enough that we're consummate professionals in not bringing up the Miami Heat, but let's do it. How good would Bam and Giannis actually be together? What would that look like?
1: Yeah, I mean, so the Miami Heat, they've made a history, basically since the Heatles, they've made a history of, you know, overachieving what you would expect, right? Like during the Jimmy Butler and Bam years, no one was really looking for them to be consistently, like they were arguably the team of like a 5-6 year span coming out of the Eastern Conference. It was between them and the Celtics. And so I think with Giannis, the difference between Giannis and Jimmy Butler, it raises the ceiling at least that much. Plus Bam's a little better now than he was when playing next to Jimmy Butler. So it's a team that could be very challenging, particularly because it'd be built around, you know, multiple dynamic bigs that are playing at an all-NBA to MVP type level when healthy. And there aren't a lot of teams out there that are built to handle that, right? So, you know, a Miami Heat team built with those kind of bigs, and then you surround them with, you know, the two-way three-point shooter defensive specialists that are undrafted that Pat Riley finds every year. And they could be a team that nobody wants to play, and maybe a team that would be most challenging to the Knicks, because the Knicks are really strong on the perimeter, and then they rely on Cat and then, you know, Mitchell Robinson off the bench to deal with bigs. But if you're facing a team with two bigs, you know, then OG is full time on one of them. And as good of a defender as OG is, that should be an advantage for the Heat in that scenario.
2: Dre, Jalen Brunson is a top what player in the league?
1: Ooh, that's such a hard question. I would probably have him somewhere between 5 and 10. I still, you know, he just played an amazing, you know, outstanding series and season, and he deserved all the accolades he could get. But if we were having a draft today, I don't, and you're saying, okay, who would I take Brunson over? I'm not taking him over Jokic. I'm not taking him over Wembanyama. You know, I'm not taking him over the two-time MVP Shea, you know, so right off the bat, that's three players. Would I take him over Giannis right now with the question marks? It's at least a discussion, you know, but just going down the list, I think there's at least a handful of players that ultimately I would still take over Brunson. But, you know, having him as a in that 5 through 10 range, that's still a hell of an accomplishment, especially when you put a ring on it and some MVP trophies. I'm sure he's not bothered by what Andre on the radio thinks of him being a top 5 to 10 player instead of a top 5 overall.
0: Well, we like listening to Andre on the radio. We're up against it, but I am curious, Dre, before we get you out of here, what did we learn? And you got to be kind of quick, but what did we learn from the New York Knicks winning the NBA title from a basketball perspective? Was there anything new we learned from this team?
1: Yeah, they put together a team of kind of like the modern day Pistons, where you don't have that overwhelmingly number one guy, but you put together a series of players that can play as a team better than as individuals, and you get the right coach in there, and they find that heart. You know, we see what can happen.
0: Andre Snellings. You heard him. You heard it all. He said it all. ESPN senior writer. You can check out all of his stuff, of course, on ESPN.com. Thanks, Dre. We appreciate it, as always.
1: Thanks for having me.
0: Andre on the radio. Always excellent. Coming up next here on Amber and Ian Zaslow, filling in for Ian tonight. All the latest hard-hitting stories coming out of the World Cup. We will get to the beautiful game right here on ESPN Radio.
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0: Dual citizen Zaslow, who's filling in for Ian tonight. He's over there singing O Canada. today.
2: That's a great anthem.
0: That is a great anthem. I, who am not a dual citizen, will even admit that is a heck of a national anthem. But you're singing O Canada because the Canadian men's national team
2: first ever
0: had
2: World
0: a
2: Cup
0: huge
2: victory.
0: Historic moment in the World Cup.
2: First ever World Cup victory. They slammed Qatar 6-0. Qatar played the majority of the game minus one. They drew a red in like the 33rd minute, and then in the second half they drew another red. So they played down two men. I mean, it was actually a terrible game. I mean, Canada's got the ball in Qatar's third in their defensive third the entire second half. So Canada, they get their first ever World Cup win after getting their first ever World Cup point on a draw last week. So one of the host nations there, Canada, a 6-0 victory today. Pretty cool. We got one more game tonight coming up.
0: I'm a little jealous of your dual citizenship. I want to be a dual citizen somewhere. And you know what's funny is I could be. So my mother was born in England. Is that why you're a dual citizen, right? Because your parents are from Canada?
2: Not my parents. My dad's from New York. The Zaslows are from New York. But my mom is
0: from Canada. Of course, the Zaslows. Everybody knows them. Your mom's from Canada.
2: It's from Montreal. Yes.
0: So similarly, my mother is not from this country. She was from England. And so typically you can get dual citizenship depending on the parameters. What's weird is with the year I was born, I could have, if it was my father who was from England, not my mother, when I've looked it up. So I don't know what they got going on over there, but it sounds a little misogynistic. I'm just saying, you know, England, give me a call if you want me to be a dual citizen. So I will be rooting for the England's team as well. We do love the World Cup around here, whether it's Canada or any of these other teams. Of course, we're updating you on the live action throughout the night here on ESPN Radio. One thing that we also do here on Amber and Ian, even when Zaslo is filling in, is we kick some balls. Let's do it.
16: It's all the information and insight you need for the 2026 FIFA World Cup.
17: Plays it inside. USA scores.
16: This is Kicking Balls.
17: Would you believe this?
16: With Amber and Ian.
0: So Zaslo, one of the big stories now out of the World Cup, has everything to do with TSA, where TSA has noted one of the most popular trends right now of these people from countries all around the world discovering the most American things. International soccer fans, they're descending on the United States. Many appear to be leaving, apparently, according to TSA, with an unexpected souvenir, ranch dressing. TSA joined in on a viral trend this week. They posted a tongue-in-cheek reminder on social media about traveling with ranch dressing after videos of international visitors trying ranch for the first time exploded. The agency wrote "One World, One Ranch" on an Instagram post. They added, "Who know diplomacy?" See what they did there? Diplomacy could be achieved through addressing the obvious. TSA's message was not entirely a joke. The agency used the viral moment to remind travelers that ranch dressing is considered a liquid and is therefore subject to standard carry-on restrictions. They went as far as telling the people of the world that you need to make sure that you check your ranch dressing in the bag. You cannot put it in your carry-on. It will be confiscated.
2: Got to make sure you don't have somebody attack another person with their ranch dipping sauce.
0: There was other posts from them, too. It was days since, you know, a ranch dressing incident with TSA, and it was 0 days, and they keep updating the ticker. So people are loving themselves some ranch dressing. Why don't they have ranch anywhere else?
2: I don't know. I didn't know that's a thing that, like, they come here. Well, what is this?
0: Like,
2: this
0: we only have ranch? I've heard that before, that's ranch, like, a big thing when people from other countries come over here. Ranch is great. Why isn't Hidden Valley selling it somewhere else?
2: I mean, if we're not talking about if we're not talking about calories, like ranch would be the go-to salad dressing, right?
0: Oh yeah, ranch is so good.
2: Yeah,
0: so
2: ranch is good.
0: Worth the calories, 100%.
2: Oh, all right.
0: FIFA felt compelled to send a cease and desist letter to a family-owned cannabis shop.
2: Why?
0: Jonathan Zaslow, you don't know anything about those, but I'll tell you after the show what those are. In Toronto, they sent this letter, which had a marijuana smoking device in the shape of a World Cup trophy on display.
2: Nice.
0: The 5-page warning accused Cosmic Charlie of advertising, offering for sale, and or selling products bearing the FIFA trademarks. To avoid any legal wrangling, the two brothers who own the shop promptly filmed themselves destroying the plastic trophy with a pipe sticking out of its head.
2: Yeah.
0: They wrote on their post, they told this to The Athletic. Co-owner Sean Cady told The Athletic, quote, "Unfortunately, it's RIP World Cup trophy bong."
2: Yeah, that's right. We don't even call it a smoking device. It was a World Cup trophy bong. Yeah, come on.
0: He just went right to it. Yeah. You don't know anything about those, but yeah, I'll explain what that is after the show. Coming up next, I explain to Zaslow. All right, so there have been remarkably few complaints about the playing surfaces this summer in the World Cup, including Gillette Stadium, until it suffered a minor hiccup.
2: What happened?
0: Zaslow, the sprinkler system during halftime of Norway's rout against Iraq spewed sand rather than water.
2: How?
0: Perhaps unsurprisingly, no goals were scored at the end of the pitch across the second 45 minutes. It spewed sand rather than water.
2: How does that even happen?
0: I don't know. I have no idea, but that's apparently what happened. So things have been, and it's been a big story, the way that the grass has been, how pristine it has been at all these NFL stadiums, even the ones that refuse to go to real grass.
2: I mean, why wouldn't it be great? Turf. There hasn't been an NFL game in 6 months.
0: Right. Well, I mean, some of these stadiums that we're talking about have turf, you know, and so they were willing to put in the grass for the World Cup, and they're not willing to allow NFL players to play on real grass, which is a real bleeping problem. It's about money. It's significantly safer and easier on them to play on real grass. And there are certain NFL owners that are cheap across the country. But for the World Cup, because, of course, they have to, because FIFA told them they have to in order to host the World Cup, they're going to figure out the grass thing. But apparently there was a hiccup at Gillette. Erling Haaland's first half double for Norway in Tuesday's 4-1 World Cup over Iraq literally shook the Nordic country with seismology, according to the Seismology Institute NorSAR, registered earth tremors in the coastal city of Bergen when he scored on his tournament debut. The Institute said that the measurements were an indication of both the Norwegians' joy over their team scoring at the World Cup and the sensitivity of modern seismology equipment.
2: Jonathan, all right, they're excited. All right.
0: The whole country erupted.
2: I'll tell you, I'm not surprised. I saw some of those Norway fans. They got great fans.
0: Oh, they have great fans too?
2: Great fans.
0: Did Colombia have great fans last night?
2: Oh, I can update you. I stayed up. I watched last night Colombia versus Uzbekistan, and I can confirm Colombia. Great fans.
0: Man, I thought Colombia might have particularly great fans. So there's a lot of great fans and things happening all across the World Cup. There's so many viral things that have come out. The World Cup, I just saw a tweet. Maybe the United States should host the World Cup every time. And maybe we just feel like that because we're here. And so we don't always get this experience. I think we're all particularly tuned in because it's here. It does feel like it's all going very, very well.
2: I think you feel that we're tuned in as well, because since it is here, and granted there are multiple stadiums that are hosting on the East Coast where we live, the timing of the games is so convenient for us. Like, it's tremendous. You know, the games are at noon and at 3 and at 6 And I know sometimes there's a midnight game because it's taking place, you know, out in Inglewood, you know, on the West Coast. But for the most part, it's just games all day long on the East Coast. So it's been fantastic.
0: Yeah, we actually get to watch the games. So that is certainly an improvement over some other World Cups. Coming up next here on Amber and Ian, with Zaslow filling in for Ian. USA is still unsure about Christian Pulisic for tomorrow's match against Australia. We'll talk about it right here on ESPN Radio.
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29: I'm Christine Lisi. Wyndham Clark's grabbed a two-shot lead on Dustin Johnson at the U.S. Open. Heath Mitchell had quite a day. He rebounded after a disastrous front nine. He made up 12 shots on the back nine. He is six off the lead. Scottie Scheffler is eight strokes back. Major League Baseball, the Phillies have rallied from a 3-0 deficit. They scored the game-tying run on a throwing error by Mets outfielder A.J. Ewing. Phils and Mets tied at three in the top of the sixth inning. White Sox and Yankees knotted up at one. Bottom of the fifth, Colson Montgomery with a solo shot for Chicago. Ryan McMahon, a solo blast of his own for New York. Bobby Witt, solo home run and an RBI single highlighted a 7-run bottom of the second inning for the Royals. They are leading the Cardinals 7-2 in the top of the third inning. Seven shutout innings for Brian Wu. Mariners blank the Orioles 3-0. Brandon Valenzuela. Go-ahead RBI double off Aroldis Chapman with two down in the top of the ninth. Blue Jays 4, Red Sox 3. Guardians 4, Brewers 2. Parker Messick with two runs. He gave struck out nine in six innings of work. Twins stopped the Rangers 9-3. Those teams combined to hit six home runs. Angels placed center fielder Mike Trout on the injured list with a right hamstring injury. No timeline for his return. Major League Baseball proposed widespread changes to its amateur entry system. It would cut annual signing bonuses by more than $150 million, make high school players ineligible for the domestic draft and institute an international draft. Both domestic and international drafts would be 12 rounds. MLB making changes for the home run derby ahead of next month's event in Philadelphia. Clock's been eliminated. Each hitter gets 20 swings in round one, 15 swings in the second and third rounds. Golden State's Gabby Williams signing a multi-year deal with Unrivaled.
30: Hey, it's Evan Cohen. 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

0: 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You're listening to Amber and Ian. Jonathan Zaslow is here filling in for Ian tonight. The men's U.S. men's national team is going to play tomorrow against Australia. That is a 3 p.m. Eastern game. So everybody get ready early. It's an afternoon game. We're going to get it in. We're going to get out early. Jonathan Zaslow, you ready?
1: Yeah.
0: All right. I'm just making sure. You got to be ready. ESPN Radio is presented by Progressive Insurance. Find him at Zaslow Show. You can find me at Amber W Sports. Let's continue to get you ready. Dax McCarty is going to help you do that. MLS on Apple TV. And Dax, thanks again for joining us. Let's start with the U.S. men's national team. And obviously the biggest story right now is Christian Pulisic. So should they play Christian Pulisic if in fact he's good to go? Or Dax, is it insane for me to think that even if he is, that maybe we could live in a world where they're still conservative with him?
2: Yeah, I don't think they should play him, honestly. I think that coming from a former player, I know that if you don't train all week or if you are in modified training all week, you are not 100%. I would have loved to see Christian Pulisic get in at least a modified training session or more than a modified training session once. A full training session for one day so that you can really try to open up the legs and see how your body feels. If I'm Mauricio Pochettino, I'm being very cautious about Christian Pulisic. He's been traditionally a little bit fragile, and this is a big game against Australia, but you gave yourself a little bit of a cushion by winning the first game as convincingly as you did. If Christian Pulisic is less than 100%, keep him on the bench and only use him if you absolutely need him. But I would much rather have him healthy, fully healthy, going in to the last game against Turkey A and the knockout rounds.
1: Dax, so the winner tomorrow between U.S. and Australia is likely, if as long as there is a winner, is likely going to wind up winning the group. How important is that for the United States?
2: Yeah, it's extremely important for the United States, not least because of the fact that the group winner will get a much easier game in the round of 32 and then probably a significantly easier game in the round of 16. You want to try to avoid the biggest teams for as long as you possibly can. And if you end up dropping, sorry guys, sorry, I'm in the middle of New York City right now, and there is just chaos
1: going on
2: all around me.
0: What do you mean? It's been a quiet, lovely day in New York, Dax.
2: I would love for you guys to be here right now. It's just utter chaos. But you need to win this game because you really want to make sure you give yourself the best chance to advance as far as possible. Look, the U.S. men's national team, after that first performance, they've really galvanized the country. They galvanize the nation to really get behind them. They're setting viewership records for soccer, viewership on Fox platforms in this country. Everybody wants to get behind this team. They've done a great job of really building up that groundswell of momentum and support. Let's keep the train rolling. You need to keep it rolling with a really good performance against Australia. And by the way, Australia is going to be a very big test. They are significantly better than Paraguay. They're going to defend better. We're not going to have as many moments to be able to finish off easy chances like we were able to against Paraguay. I think this Australia game is going to be a huge test for the U.S. men's national team.
0: Did Dax McCarty go to any of the parade since you're in New York City for the New York Knicks?
2: Absolutely not, okay? In my old age, I am trying to actively avoid big crowds as much as I possibly can. Luckily, I was in studio. I was in the Fox studio prepping for a show. But I got to watch a lot of the parade on TV. And honestly, really happy for the Knicks fans. I did live in New York for five or six years. And so I went to a couple of Knicks games. And obviously, they're like my fifth or sixth team. You know, I'm from Orlando. I'm a Magic fan.
0: Okay. Well, there you have it. Yeah, all of us over the age of 35, we're all out, I think, on going to that parade. Dax McCarty, you can check him out on Apple TV. Of course, soccer analyst, not basketball analyst, but there you go. He can do it all. Joining us here on Amber and Ian Zaslow is filling in for Ian tonight. So let's go back to the beautiful game, Dax. What should U.S. men's national team fans expect that we are up against when we take on Australia tomorrow?
2: Yeah, you have a team that plays an extremely physical brand of soccer. They're defensively very sound. They're very organized. And they really don't mind not having possession of the ball. U.S. men's national team fans, what you're going to see tomorrow is the U.S. men's national team is going to have tons of possession. They are going to control the game. And Australia is really comfortable sitting in a really deep low block right on top of their box. And they have a lot of pace on the counterattack. They've got a winger who plays in the championship over in England named Irakunda, who scored a fantastic goal in their first game against Turkey. He's a really dynamic player. The U.S. men's national team backline really wasn't tested all that much against Paraguay. And this attack from Australia is going to be significantly better physically, significantly faster. So I would expect our backline is going to have to put out a lot more fires than they did against Paraguay. And if Christian Pulisic can't go, I'd love to see a really creative player like Gio Reyna get a chance to start the game from the beginning. Obviously, he scored a fantastic goal against Paraguay, but you need really creative players that can kind of pull a rabbit out of a hat when you're playing against a really deep, compact team. It's not easy to break a team like that down. You need a little bit of magic, and Gio Reyna has proven with the U.S. national team that he can pull a rabbit out of a hat. He can produce a moment of magic. I would love to see him get the start if Christian can't go.
1: Dax, what is a rational reaction to Cristiano Ronaldo's performance yesterday?
2: Well, a rational reaction would be that's a tough sight for him because Lionel Messi, his arch rival, scored a hat trick. But the nuanced reaction would be that it wasn't just Ronaldo that had a difficult game. Yes, Ronaldo didn't play well. He wasn't really involved all that much in the game. But Ronaldo, the way that he plays nowadays, he typically isn't all that involved. He just waits for chances to come to him and tries to finish them. The Portuguese midfield was really poor. And I have gone on record saying it is the best midfield in the tournament. But they were really poor. The entire Portuguese team did not play well against DR Congo. And take nothing away from Congo, because I thought they were brilliant. They really surprised me with how organized they were defensively, with how difficult they made Portugal's life, and then how dangerous they were on the counterattack. I have concerns about Cristiano Ronaldo starting games from the beginning with Portugal. He's a legend of the game. He's one of the best players of all time. He was my favorite player when he played for Manchester United. And I just can't help but look at Father Time and say that Father Time is undefeated. And Cristiano Ronaldo, I think, would be more effective. I think he would be better suited to this Portuguese national team if he was a super sub, if he came in off the bench for 10 or 15 minutes and provided them a little bit of a spark and a little bit of a danger in and around the box. I just don't know if manager Roberto Martinez is going to be able to do that.
0: Yeah, I don't know how you do that or how you tell that to Cristiano Ronaldo, out of all people. Before we get you out of here, Dax, in about 20 minutes from now, Mexico, South Korea, they're going to get it going. What should people be expecting from that match?
2: Yeah, I agree, Jonathan. It is a good game, a very good game. And I think the winner of this game is absolutely going to win the group that they are in with South Africa and Czechia. You expect two teams that want to dominate possession, two teams that played well in their opening round games. And I actually think South Korea should be the slight favorite in this game, even though the game is in Mexico, and obviously the Mexican national team will have the home support. And by the way, the fans at this World Cup, guys, have been absolutely phenomenal. I have absolutely loved every minute of it. The stadiums have been full, and you have seen so much pride and noise coming from all these fan bases. The Mexican fans are no different. But I really like the way South Korea plays. They've got a lot of really good technical players. Their striker, Sun Heung-min, is one of the best players in the World Cup still, even though he's a little bit older. He plays in Major League Soccer for LAFC, and he is still one of their best players. And so it'll be a fun game tonight. I expect goals. I expect crazy fans. But ultimately, I think South Korea actually wins this game.
0: You can check out Dax McCarty on Apple TV. Thanks, Dax. We appreciate it again.
2: Dax. And my pleasure, guys. Have a good one.
0: Coming up here on ESPN Radio, does Portugal have a Ronaldo problem? We will dive further into it ourselves. We'll get into the challenges of managing superstars generally. Right here on Amber and Ian, with Zaslow filling in for Ian tonight.
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0: Listening to Amber and Ian. Zaslow is here. He's filling in for Ian tonight. Hey, Jonathan Zaslow. You can find him at Zaslow Show. You can find me at Amber W Sports. At 41 years and 132 days old, Cristiano Ronaldo became the oldest outfielder to play a player to ever start a World Cup match in the history of soccer. He did not move the needle for Portugal, though. He had 25 touches, the second fewest of his career in FIFA. He's now got a 5-game scoreless streak in World Cup play since last scoring versus Ghana in 2022. That was the group stage back then. That is tied for his longest streak in competition. And the streak goes on further back if you want to include international play generally. And so obviously Cristiano Ronaldo has had his struggles, Zaslow, but more pertinently, he's had his struggles here in this World Cup. And so what do you do if you're in charge of that team and you're seeing in real time what feels like father time catching up to Ronaldo.
1: Yeah, 5 straight World Cup matches without a goal, 10 straight international appearances without a goal, and we've, like, it feels like a really long time ago now, right? Where going into last World Cup, you had, it's half the people think Ronaldo is the greatest, half the people think Messi is the greatest. Neither one of them had won a World Cup at the time. Well, Messi and Argentina, they win the World Cup in 2022, and now 4 years later, we open up the World Cup where Ronaldo really struggles, was not, he was a negative player out mm-hmm. there.
0: Yeah,
1: for
0: he
1: Portugal.
0: Was he harmed them, his presence.
1: He was, like, you could say he was invisible. Invisible would have been better. He was worse than invisible yesterday. He was a negative player for Portugal. And then you look at Messi, who opens up World Cup play with a brilliant hat trick. And that debate's over now. Messi is the greatest. And so we're in a spot where you have an all-time great and a player who rightfully is beloved in Portugal. And you're wondering, hey, should he even be out there at the start of the game? Should he be used at some point as a super sub? And we're now faced with, you know, a scenario where you get all the time in major pro sports, the difficulty of handling an aging superstar. And this isn't just an aging superstar. This is handling an all-time legend. And you could say, hey, the manager, his goal, you know, his number one responsibility is leading Portugal to a World Cup, which, you know, Ronaldo, of course, Portugal have never won. But he can't go to Ronaldo and bench him. Like, he's almost the assistant to Ronaldo.
0: Right.
1: And I know people don't want to hear that, but Ronaldo has more say than the manager.
0: I mean, Ronaldo's earned that as well. Like, typically, we don't want to hear that, but we are talking about one of the greatest players.
1: Okay, so that's that's interesting the way that you put that, because yes, he has earned that deference, but if he has earned that, is it also his responsibility to have the self-awareness? And maybe at some point you go to the manager, you go to your team and you say, okay, I know you're not going to do it because I am who I am, mm-hmm. but maybe this is what we should be doing.
0: Right.
1: Because yes. It's not going to be the manager
0: the answer
1: who
0: to that
1: does
0: is yes. Right. It can't be the manager. And I do think Ronaldo has earned the right to write his own story. But we're talking about country. We're not just talking about his Saudi Arabia team, right? We're not just talking about his job. We're talking about country. We're talking about pride. We're talking about Portugal trying to win a World Cup, something that Ronaldo has never been able to do in his career. And so if he wants to put country even above self here, and he's their greatest player, but if he wants to do that, then he has to recognize the best way to do that, because this is so much bigger than even just him, but he has to recognize that and be a part of that. Now, does an ego allow him to do that? I mean, that's because what we're saying is that he needs to have the self-recognition. And the reality is that a lot of these guys are as successful as they are, and gals across professional sports are as successful as they are because they had an inflated sense of self-recognition, right? You're talking about people that, yes, he becomes one of the greatest athletes that have ever lived, but you sort of have to have this artificial almost sense of self from the time you are a child in order to ever reach that level of greatness. It's a confidence that most of us could never even possess. And of course, the talent catches up to the confidence, and those things go hand in hand. But there's all sorts of talented people out there that never made it a day in their lives in sports, and certainly didn't make it in professional sports, because you have to have the ego. The ego helps you get to the mountaintop, but it also harms you when you're starting to go down the mountaintop because of age, because you have to recognize what's best for the team. And how do you do that when you've essentially been an egomaniac your entire life? And I say that and not an insulting way. That's just the reality of most of these people who end up reaching the levels that Cristiano Ronaldo has reached.
1: The reality is, if Ronaldo were to come off the bench as a super sub for Portugal, that has the potential of becoming an incredible spark for this Portugal team. This is a maybe the most talented Portugal team. This is a very, very talented team. Okay, they didn't play great yesterday, but this team, in what is obviously going to be Ronaldo's final World Cup appearance, does have a chance to do something in this World Cup. And the inspiration that would come from Ronaldo taking a step back and putting the team first, and he enters these games as a super sub in the second half of these games, would have the chance of being wildly inspiring to the team.
0: Right, that's true. I do wonder, from Ronaldo's perspective, does it hurt you? I mean, I don't think it does, because everyone's seeing it regardless of whether you admit it or not. But does that essentially work as an admission that you are on the tail end of your career, and then all of a sudden those insane contracts that you're getting from teams like Saudi Arabia dry up real fast?
1: Yeah, but that's ending soon. He's 41 years old.
0: 41.
1: That's ending soon.
0: And he's significantly older than Lionel Messi. I mean, he's years older than Lionel Messi.
1: He's 3 years older than him.
0: So I hate that he gets compared. When we're talking about the aging, I understand why their careers are compared in every other facet. But when we're talking about the aging, it's not really fair. Yes, Lionel Messi is aging better right now, and I understand Ronaldo maybe was already starting to show, I guess, the decline at Lionel Messi's age. I don't know. Right now, it's not, I don't know what Lionel Messi's going to look like when he's almost 42, right? So we'll have that conversation down the road. Taylor Twellman, ESPN soccer analyst, was on SportsCenter with Scott Van Pelt. He discussed Cristiano Ronaldo's struggles.
15: Is Portugal better when he's not on the pitch?
16: Yes. Yep. Whoa. And I've said it now for 6 months. The last 10 major tournament games, 1,000-plus minutes, he has not scored a goal from the run of play. Father Time has knocked on the door. It's made a phone call. And someone from Portugal needs to pick up the phone and say to Cristiano, you're better coming off the bench. I've said it now, Scott, for 6 months. I believe Roberto Martinez would be better suited, because this may be the deepest Portuguese team they've ever had at a World Cup. But I think they're better if Ronaldo comes off the bench.
1: My biggest issue, Amber, with what's going on right now with this Portuguese team, and you heard Taylor Twellman say there, you know, this is not something new. This isn't something that should have snuck up on them. He hasn't been very good for them in a while. And my issue is, why did it take this game? Like, they should have known this going into the tournament, is the point that I'm trying to make. There's a major difference between, do we get to a point where Ronaldo comes off the bench, compared to, why didn't he just start the tournament, start group play coming off the bench? They shouldn't have been surprised that Ronaldo is not the player that he was years ago. If he came off the bench yesterday to start this tournament, that has a much, much different feel to it than if at some point in this tournament they then decide to bring him off the bench.
0: It has a different feel from an optics perspective. Yes. And if you want to chime into the conversation here on what you should do, how you handle this situation, how you handle any of these aging superstars, 888, say ESPN, we're always open for your phone calls. But it would have a different perspective there from an optics perspective, yes, but not necessarily from a Cristiano Ronaldo perspective, because after this match, it might be easier to have that conversation with him, or it might be easier for him to have that self-recognition because it happened, because he played it, because he lived it. Whereas otherwise,
1: it's a little embarrassing now for him, though. I'm saying, I wish we avoided the embarrassment.
0: Yeah, either way, it's embarrassing if you're benching one of the greatest players to ever live and to ever play the game. And I still don't know if they can. I don't know if I believe that they can. He's Cristiano Ronaldo. Coming up next here, your calls, 888-SAY-ESPN if you want to chime in. Plus, is Jalen Brunson a top five player in the NBA?
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4: I'm Christine Lisi. Wyndham Clark is alone at the top of the leaderboard at the U.S. Open. Oklahoma senior amateur Ryder Cowan is in a group four shots back, along with Dustin Johnson and John Rahm. Rory McIlroy is five off the lead. Scottie Scheffler is eight strokes back. Major League Baseball, Eric Wagaman's RBI single. Trevor Siemian with a two-run triple. That's up the Mets' lead to 6-3 on the Phillies. Top of the seventh inning. White Sox and Yankees still knotted up at one. Bottom of the seventh. New York's Ryan Weathers, a run, three hits, eight Ks in six and a third tonight. Bobby Witt Jr., two for two with a solo home run and an RBI single. Royals leading at home against the Cardinals 7-2, top of the four. Mariners got seven shutout innings from Brian Wu, two RBI from Colt Emerson. They defeated the Orioles 3-0. Blue Jays over the Red Sox 4-3. Boston 12-25 at Fenway Park, 5-17 versus the American League East this season. Guardians topped the Brewers 4-2. Twins scored four in the first on their way to a 9-3 victory over the Rangers. Angels outfielder Mike Trout placed on the injured list with a hamstring injury. No timeline given yet for his return. MLB's making changes for the Home Run Derby ahead of next month's event in Philadelphia. The clock's been eliminated. Each hitter gets 20 swings in round one, 15 swings in the second and third rounds. U.S. star attacker Christian Pulisic doing much better in terms of dealing with his injured calf, but he'll be assessed by the medical staff later tonight to determine his availability to play in the World Cup against Australia tomorrow. He's trained away from the team all week. Fueled by Jonathan David's hat trick, Canada routed Qatar 6-0 for its first ever win in a World Cup match.
5: Hey, this is Rich Eisen. Coming up on Friday's show, Andrew Siciliano talks Cleveland's quarterback competition. We preview the U.S. men's national team versus Australia in the World Cup, plus what's more likely. That's Friday's Rich Eisen show on Disney+, the ESPN app, and ESPN Radio.

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2: We love the World Cup around here on ESPN Radio. Cristiano Ronaldo. He might not be quite as beloved as usual at the moment because of his performance there for Portugal in their last match. What does a team do with an aging superstar? Not even a superstar. A legend, an absolute legend of the game. How on earth do you handle that? 888-SAY-ESPN is how you reach us here on Amber and Ian. That's the voice of Jonathan Zaslow. He is filling in for Ian tonight at Zaslow Show is how you find him. At Amber W Sports is how you find me. Let's go out to the phone lines. 888-ESPN. That's where Sam is calling us from Arizona. Hey, Sam, thanks for the call. Go ahead.
3: Hey, thanks for taking my call. I just wanted to add some context because I feel like this was the same conversation 4 years ago in Qatar when Ronaldo started. And then, and actually in the later games, he ended up coming off of the bench. And I feel like Portugal's learned nothing from that last World Cup. And

0: So just wanted to add that context for you guys.
1: I appreciate that context because I'm not going to sit here and pretend, Zaslow, like I remember that. I don't remember all the details. Now that Sam said it, I do remember there was controversy early about how Cristiano Ronaldo was playing. And is it possible that he didn't want to start coming off the bench? Is it possible that they allow him to call the shots? Like, you just heard Sam say...
2: I absolutely think that's the way it goes.
1: So Sam's saying Portugal hasn't learned, but is it more like Ronaldo didn't learn? You know, like, he learned during the World Cup 4 years ago, and now he thought, no, I'm good to go. I had a decent season in Saudi Arabia, even though there was some controversy there, and you could question the level of competition, but nevertheless, maybe he felt like I was good, I'm in a different place, I can start.
2: Look, it'll be super interesting what winds up happening if he and Portugal have a similar performance next week as they did yesterday, because that would then put them in a spot where you have to get a win, potentially have to get a win to wind up advancing. So I don't know that we'll see a change for the next game, but it would be really interesting if they struggle again.
1: Yeah, it certainly would be. 888-SAY-ESPN is how you chime into the conversation. Nam is calling us from Indiana. Hey, Nam, thanks for the call. You're up.
3: Hammer. Hey, guys. Love your show. Always makes me smile. I'm on the road. But I do have some thoughts about the whole Cristiano Ronaldo debacle.
1: Yeah, thanks. Go ahead.
3: Yeah, so I think that there are a number of things working with regards to Cristiano Ronaldo. First of all, he's actually 2 years older than Messi, not three. And in the record books, if you actually look at the only item that he leads the world in, the soccer world in, which is the number of goals scored, part of the reason he's not retiring is that if he retires, Messi would have eclipsed that record within 1 year. So he really doesn't have any give. And I think that the challenge that he has in being considered probably the greatest player ever is that he was born in the age of Messi. So that means also with regards to the World Cup, Messi scores a hat-trick, and then he's under pressure. Cristiano Ronaldo's under pressure to also score a hat-trick. And I can almost guarantee you that the debate or the argument that was had was whether or not he should come off the bench or start. And in his mind, what has always separated him from Lionel Messi is that he's never been a team player. He doesn't assist. He scores goals. Messi assists. Messi sets up plays. Messi gives away goals. And they have always been different in that regard. So I can almost guarantee you that the same way he's actually delaying his retirement, he also felt a pressure to perform in that game and match up and meet up to the performance of Lionel Messi.
1: Thanks for the call, Nam. That's certainly interesting insight. I mean, I hate for those guys that they are perpetually compared to one another, Zaslow. And I did think that after the last World Cup, when Lionel Messi won a World Cup, something Ronaldo has never done, that some of that was going to quiet. And it seems like it's never going to quiet because for whatever reason, it's those two guys that are constantly compared to each other. And to Nam's point, they're not the same player.
2: Look, he's always going to be compared with Messi. It's always Ronaldo, Messi, Ronaldo, Messi. But also, what worked against him this week, it's not just that Messi came out and had a hat trick right away. It's all the big name stars on the big countries had huge opening match performances, from Haaland with Norway to Harry Kane with England and to Mbappe with France. And all of these big name players had huge performances right out the gate. And not only does Ronaldo not score, but the conversation is that he's hurting his team. So absolutely brutal opening week of the World Cup for Cristiano Ronaldo.
1: I mean, you're right. All those players that you just mentioned are significantly younger. Yeah, I mean, Mbappe is 27 years old. Cristiano Ronaldo is 41 years old. And to Nam's point, they're 2.5 years apart, Messi and Cristiano Ronaldo, not actually 3 years apart. Nevertheless, those two guys are playing in a whole different place because of their ages than guys like Mbappe. And so it's hard to make those comparisons. You're right. People are going to say, hey, the faces of soccer around the world, those guys, the biggest names internationally, they stepped up in a way that Cristiano Ronaldo did not this World Cup. So far, it was a singular match, though.
2: I'm trying to... It's a singular match, but the next one is enormous. The next game they face Uzbekistan, and then if they go into the final game of their group play, needing points or maybe even needing a win, that game's against Colombia. So, and Colombia looked fantastic yesterday. So,
1: what do you mean by that?
2: Oh, they got great fans, Amber. I've been surveying the fans throughout the World Cup. I like knowing who, you know, has the best cheerers. All right, and Colombia. I was told Colombia has great fans. Right. That's why I made sure to stay up last night for Colombia Uzbekistan. I wanted to make sure that I saw firsthand Colombia has great fans. Now, I am looking forward.
1: I just hope that we're, you know, in 2026, and this is certainly not directed at my wonderful employer, because they would if they could. But I just hope that we're promoting equality where, you know, those great fans that you're talking about. You know, I hope that that is across gender lines. We find all great fans.
2: I'm a huge
1: including
2: advocate.
1: Including the ones I might think are a little bit more great than the ones you think are great.
2: I'm a major ally for the great fans. And matter of fact, I just put the game on here, Mexico and South Korea, the final
1: fans.
2: Game of the day here. And
1: Both fan bases, great fans.
2: I'm especially interested to see how the Mexican fans perform in the second game here, because they were terrific in the first game.
1: My algorithm right now is just objectifying male soccer players. It's just TikToks coming up, feeding me, the best, air quotes, soccer players that are playing the beautiful game right now. Beautiful game in more ways than one, Jonathan Zaslow. Nevertheless, back to Cristiano. Speaking of beautiful, back to Cristiano Ronaldo.
2: I'm glad, though, you gave me fair time to speak to the fans that deserve attention.
1: The fans, they've been doing a great job. They deserve attention. I don't know how you handle this when we're talking about a legendary player. I mean, if we go across sports, the only thing I can compare it to is another 41-year-old, and his name is LeBron James. And I don't know if the Lakers have necessarily been handling that the right way. It's the entire reason there's even a conversation where maybe he would leave Los Angeles right now as a free agent, because was he disgruntled and was he annoyed that they were honoring Luka more than they were honoring him, and it's Luka's team, and how is that being handled? And it's the same sort of thing. Now, LeBron, in fairness, I think accepted where he's at in his career some this past season, and there were times he played third fiddle to Luka and Austin Reeves, and I don't think that's something that any of us expected LeBron would necessarily be willing to do. But also, I don't know how happy it made him at the end of the day, because simultaneously he's a free agent. We're having a conversation about his future.
2: It's very difficult to come up with good examples of superstars, aging superstars, who willingly adapted to to what was best for the team and pushed that ego aside. And we saw some of that down here, right, Amber, where, you know, Dwayne Wade's final year, and really when the Heat traded back for Dwayne Wade in 2018, part of the reason that Dwayne left the Heat, yes, money was a major issue, but it was very hard to handle an aging superstar where he wants X amount of money, but the team needs to do what's best for the team, and then feelings get hurt, and then aging superstar leaves in Dwayne Wade. But when he came back to the Heat, he willingly came off the bench, which was the right move. But even a guy like Dwayne Wade wasn't willing to do it until he left the team first.
1: Right.
2: It's a lot easier to take that step back, and obviously Ronaldo can't leave the Portuguese national team and take a step back somewhere else. It's a lot easier to play a different role somewhere else
1: right.
2: than the place that you've been a legend for your entire career.
1: Well, and he did leave and go to Saudi Arabia, right?
2: But at least that's leaving club team, at least, you know?
1: Right, well, it's a club team. But here's the thing. It's like you leave, you go there. You know, some people accuse that competition of not being the same level of what...
2: And he wasn't great, apparently, this past year in Saudi either, by the way.
1: I guess he was okay. From what I understand... Like, he had a decent season, but there was a lot of controversy with Cristiano Ronaldo in Saudi Arabia. I think at one point he was even like, they didn't know where he was or he wasn't really answering. And I don't know. There was a lot that went into Ronaldo's season with Saudi Arabia.
2: And it's also not a top-tier league.
1: Right. Well, that's the point, is that he went to the lesser competition. Hell, we can say the same thing about Lionel Messi. I mean, let's be honest. Okay, we're taking the true serum. He also, at the end of his career, went to the lesser competition, right? I mean,
2: he's still really
1: he's in
2: awesome.
1: The MLS. He's awesome for Inter Miami. He's awesome. But overall, it ain't quite the same as the competition he was playing before. Coming up next here, we're going to transition away from the beautiful game for a moment. Andre Snellings told us tonight that he would not put Jalen Brunson among the NBA's top five players. One person disagrees with that. We will get into it right here on ESPN Radio.
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1: Cup. Of course, we've done Giannis talk as the NBA draft is just 5 days away. So if he's going to get moved, it's probably in the next 5 days. If you've missed anything, check out the podcast. It's been excellent. You can find it on the ESPN app. You can find it available wherever podcasts are available to you. But let's talk a little bit more about the New York Knicks, because, of course, they had their championship parade. But that begs the question, where does Jalen Brunson rank now in the NBA in terms of players, Jonathan Zaslow? And we had on Andre Snellings earlier, the ESPN senior writer, and you asked him, is Jalen Brunson a top five player in the league?
17: I would probably have him somewhere between 5 and 10. He just played an amazing, you know, outstanding series and season, and he deserved all the accolades he could get. But if we were having a draft today and you're saying, okay, who would I take Brunson over? I'm not taking him over Jokic. I'm not taking him over Wembanyama. You know, I'm not taking him over the two-time MVP Shea. You know, so right off the bat, that's three players. Would I take him over Giannis right now with the question marks? It's at least a discussion. But just going down the list, I think there's at least a handful of players that ultimately I would still take over Brunson. But having him as in that 5 through 8, 5 through 10 range, that's still a hell of an accomplishment.
1: I think it's a hell of an accomplishment because I don't think before the season anybody would have had him as a top 10 player.
2: Yeah, I think Dre is right. You have him around the top. I don't think you don't have him inside the top five, but you have him around the top five. You know, maybe he's in that 6 to 7 range. You know, when you put Brunson up against, you know, head to head up against guys like, you know, like Jokic or even Wembanyama, you know, those guys are more talented players. But if we're talking about who we're going to start a team with, Jalen Brunson's in the conversation at the very top of this list because he just proved it. I mean, he went to a team that has been a laughingstock for years. And yeah, they put good players around them. Of course they did. Like, the Knicks were clearly a really, really good team, but they built that team around Jalen Brunson.
1: Right.
2: So if we're talking about which players in the league would you start your team with, Jalen Brunson is really close to the top of the list.
1: Yeah, I mean, now he's 29, but I understand what you're saying, especially if we don't really consider, you know, who's around 30 or who's over 30, that sort of thing. If we're just talking about players generally, Rich Eisen show host on the Rich Eisen show said he thinks Brunson is in fact a top fiver.
18: Who has the most clutch points in the NBA playoffs for the last 3 seasons? Who just did what Michael Jordan did? Who just brought a chip to New York City? Who just gave Patrick Ewing the smile of his life? Who just did all that? An NBA top 5 player. Keep doubting him.
1: Okay, fair enough. But if we do the exercise, I think there's 2 different ways to do this. So if we just do top 5 player in the league, because I think those are 2 different conversations. Top 5 building round, right? 2 different conversations.
2: They are.
1: Top 5 player in the league. I mean, let's see how many players we would put ahead of Jalen
2: Brunson.
1: So we're
2: talking about talent-wise, right?
1: We're just talking straight talent-wise. Yep. Jokic ahead, right?
2: Yeah.
1: Okay. Luka, is he ahead?
2: Yeah.
1: Shai?
2: I say no.
1: You say no? You wouldn't put SGA ahead of Brunson?
2: No, I think Brunson's better.
1: Wowzers. Okay, I'll put him off to the side. I think
2: you're bringing Wowzers back?
1: I'm bringing Wowzers back. How do you feel about it?
2: It's all right.
1: Is it good? All right. Okay. Wemby, are you putting him ahead of Brunson?
2: Yes.
1: See, I'm a little bit, I guess I am because of the talent wise.
2: Yes. That's what we're talking about right now.
1: That's what we're talking about, but he hasn't proven as much. I mean, Wemby's not a proven winner, but I guess he was in an NBA Finals. Fine. Jokic, Luka, Wemby,
2: Anthony Giannis? Edwards.
1: Yeah, is Ant ahead of
2: With Anthony Edwards. Yes with Giannis. I'm still yes with Steph Curry.
1: Really? Even at this age?
2: Yeah,
1: okay.
2: Yeah,
1: just pure. Are you are you yes with LeBron?
2: That's a good one. I'm yes with LeBron. Yes.
1: Really? Okay. So and now we're talking.
2: Again, we're not talking about building your team. LeBron's only going to play 50 games a season. So like, we're not talking about building a team.
1: Right. So we're already. I mean, he's eighth at best.
2: Yeah.
1: And if we,
2: around that. Yeah.
1: Okay. And if we've, I mean, if we go a couple more, he's not even in the top 10.
2: I think that's probably around where he is. But now, if you shift the conversation to who would you build your team with? Who
1: that's
2: would you
1: a whole
2: start
1: different
2: building
1: conversation.
2: Your team with? Brunson's much higher on that list now.
1: Okay. So let's do that. If you're building a team, well, let's just run through the names. Because first of all, what we could do to make this even more complicated or maybe easier is we could just say American players. Because if you say American players, already that knocks off most of the guys on this list that say are the best players
2: American
1: in the league.
2: Players. He's like top two in the league.
1: Well, is he? Like, if we just give you American players, is there an American player that you would rather build a team around than Jalen Brunson?
2: No.
1: So not Anthony Edwards, even though you just said he's better.
2: No.
1: I would say Ant, I think. Because we just said he was better.
2: Yeah,
1: than Jalen Brunson, but it's right there.
2: Well, we're talking skill wise, more skilled player.
1: Right, more skilled player.
2: No, but building the team, I would take Brunson over Anthony Edwards.
1: Okay, interesting.
2: Yeah.
1: Who else would be on that? Jason Tatum.
2: No, Brunson.
1: Yeah, Brunson. Really, they both won championships.
2: Yeah, I know.
1: Okay, I'm glad you're aware.
2: Tell me who else has won championships.
1: I don't know who else would be on the list of American players. I mean, LeBron, you're not building a team around. He's 41.
2: Look, I don't know. Amber, we love here on this network doing the face of the league, right?
1: Yeah.
2: And it felt like at least going into the NBA finals up, the conversation's over. Wembanyama, he's the face of the league. Mm-hmm. And then he took like an incredible villain turn. I mean, what an origin story from Wembanyama. We're all watching his villain arc together. But I don't know why we're not having a conversation about Jalen Brunson being the face of the league. He is of smaller stature, which is obviously always relatable to the regular fan. And he just won a championship. He just won a championship in New York, the number one market in our country, maybe the entire world. He's very easy to like. Character-wise, he's tremendous. He takes less money. Why isn't Jalen Brunson the face of the league?
1: I think he's too easy to like. I think he's too easy, generally. Like, he's not...
2: He's got a great story with his father.
1: He's very sweet.
2: From a young age.
1: He seems very sweet. He seems like an excellent guy. Him and his adorable wife and their high school love story.
2: So the face of the league has to be a jerk?
1: I think that you need to have a little bit more of the superstar flair, right? Like, you just referenced Wemby as a villain. I mean, I think that ultimately works for him. I think personality-wise, I could see that face still being Ant Edwards one day because of that personality. And he's got that superstar X factor that I don't know. Jalen Brunson is that dude, but I don't know if you can attribute the X factor to him the same way. So maybe that's why people don't talk about it. Or maybe it's just because nobody believed in it and everybody's shocked that he's there. And he is that good. Coming up next here, you can weigh in. 888-SAY-ESPN. Who is the American player that you would build a team around?
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31: I'm Christine Lisi. Play suspended for the day at the U.S. Open. Wyndham Clark holding a four-shot lead at 6-under. A group of men at 2-under with holes left to play as well in their first rounds, including Dustin Johnson and Jon Rahm. Rory McIlroy is 5 off the lead. Major League Baseball, Juan Soto's gone deep twice. He and the Mets leading the Phillies 6-3, bottom of the 8th inning. A grand slam by Andrew Benintendi has given the White Sox a 5-1 lead on the Yankees, bottom of the 8th inning. 7 shutout innings for Brian Wu. Mariners blank the Orioles 3-0. Brandon Valenzuela, a go-ahead RBI double with 2 down off Aroldis Chapman, top of the 9th. Blue Jays 4, Red Sox 3. Guardians 4, Brewers 2. Parker Messick gave up 2 runs. He struck out 9 in 6 innings of work. Angels place center fielder Mike Trout on the injured list with a right hamstring injury. No timeline for his return. Major League Baseball proposed widespread changes to its amateur entry system that would cut annual signing bonuses by more than $150 million, make high school players ineligible for the domestic draft and institute an international draft. Both the domestic and international drafts would be 12 rounds. United States star attacker Christian Pulisic doing much better in terms of dealing with his injured calf, but he'll be reassessed by the medical staff later tonight to determine his availability to play in the World Cup against Australia tomorrow. Pulisic has trained away from the team all week. Mexico and South Korea scoreless in the first half. Canada with its first ever World Cup victory, a hat trick for Jonathan David in the 6-0 rout of Qatar. The result sees Canada sit first in Group B, level on points with Switzerland, but better on goal difference. The Swiss today defeated Bosnia-Herzegovina 4-1.
19: Hey, this is Rich Eisen. Coming up on Friday's show, Andrew Siciliano talks Cleveland's quarterback competition. We preview the U.S. men's national team versus Australia in the World Cup, plus what's more likely. That's Friday's Rich Eisen show on Disney+, the ESPN app, and ESPN Radio.
1: Rolling along here on Amber and Ian. Zaslow's here. He's filling in for Ian tonight. 888-SAY-ESPN if you want to chime into the conversation. We're going to get to big deal and not a big deal in just a moment. But We were just talking about Jalen Brunson. Is he a top five player in the NBA? Why is he not the face of the league? And if you were choosing an American-born player to start a team around in the NBA, who would that be? 888-SAY-ESPN. Mikey in New Mexico has given us a call. Hey, Mikey, thanks for the call. Go ahead.
3: Hey, listen, the Knicks just did this 4 years ago. They grabbed Brunson, they built a team around him, and they won a chip, period. What's to discuss?
1: Fair enough. I mean, it's hard to argue with right now, Zaslow. And Mikey, thanks for the call.
2: I mean, look, I agree that Brunson is very near the top of the list if you're building around a player. But
1: I mean,
2: just
1: it worked.
2: But just because Brunson did it and it worked doesn't mean that there aren't other players that you could also do that with.
1: Right.
2: You know, I mean, but I do believe that Brunson is very, very close to the top of the list of players that you would build your team around. And it goes back to what I just said about Jalen Brunson. Why isn't he the face of the league? I think sometimes players, and granted, Brunson's stock has gone way, way up, really over the last few years. But sometimes certain players, they get stuck in a, you know, the way that we thought about them at one point. It's hard for us to change the way that we should feel, where almost like we have a hard time admitting that we're wrong. You know, 30 teams in the NBA passed up on Jalen Brunson. He was a second round pick, you know, and we, you know, he was the second, well, not even the second guy, but he was second or third guy to Luka Doncic in Dallas, and nobody had a problem with that. You thought he was a secondary player. And once we kind of tag a player, this is who he is, we have a hard time, I guess,
1: adjusting.
2: And not that we haven't adjusted. Everybody knows Jalen Brunson at this point is a superstar. We didn't know at first. We now know he's a superstar. But are we willing to take it as far as saying this is one of the best players in the entire league? This is one of the first guys you would want to build your team around if you were starting from scratch. I think it is, but I think a lot of people have a hard time going so far in that direction when we started so far in the other direction.
1: But what's interesting is you named seven players in the NBA that you think are better than Jalen Brunson, and that's not including
2: talent-wise,
1: and that's not including SGA, who I think most people would have on that list ahead of Brunson. Mm-hmm. So you're talking, you know, Brunson's maybe, you know, the ninth best player in the league, and yet you also simultaneously say he'd be the best player to build around. When, even if I just say Americans, I mean, one of the, there's a couple other guys on this list that are Americans, but also one of them is Anthony Edwards, who you think is better than Jalen Brunson from a basketball perspective.
2: Yeah.
1: But from a building around him perspective, you don't think so. So it's this interesting thing that we're
2: Minnesota,
1: doing.
2: Minnesota's tried building around Anthony Edwards, and they're good, you know, but they haven't been able to find the right formula yet there, where with Brunson, New York, I mean, they did it. They were able to build around him and win a championship within 4 years. Yeah.
1: Right. I mean, I understand that's the thing. And to that caller's point, to Mikey's point, it's hard to argue against because we saw it actually happen. But also, if there's players that we think are better, it stands to reason that maybe it could have happened in the same circumstances that Jalen Brunson found himself in terms of competition this year.
2: Amber, there may only be two players in the league that I would start a team from scratch with before Jalen Brunson. It may just be Jokic and Wembanyama.
1: So if I don't just say Americans, you still have him as top three build around.
2: Yeah.
1: Jokic and Wembanyama.
2: Yeah, I'd take, you know, if I'm...
1: You'd take him ahead of Luka.
2: Yeah.
1: Ahead of SGA.
2: Yeah.
1: Obviously, Steph and LeBron, we're not probably putting on this list because of their ages.
2: Correct.
1: You take him ahead of Ant.
2: Yeah. And who else would I... Cade Cunningham? I mean, Cade Cunningham's a great guy to build your team around. I think Brunson's better.
1: Yeah. I mean, who else would be... Cooper Flagg?
2: I guess I don't know yet. You know,
1: right.
2: I've only seen 1 year, so no, you know.
1: Yeah.
2: But if I'm starting a team... I Jokic, Wembanyama, those are no-brainers. And then I go with Brunson. We saw it, and the dude, you know, Brunson, so when I tell you he's like eighth or ninth as far as, you know, skilled players, I would take these other guys ahead of Jalen Brunson. A lot of what you're going to love about Jalen Brunson and the reason you would have him so much higher on the list when you're talking about who would you start a team with, who would you build a team with, is Brunson is super, super high in the intangibles list, stuff that you can't actually quantify.
1: He's a winner.
2: He's so high on those lists. This is a guy who has won at every single level. So even though it's not something that you can necessarily touch, it is. He has shown he wins everywhere.
1: Mm-hmm.
2: And
1: he does do that.
2: That's why I'd have him so high on that list of building a team around.
1: 888-SAY-ESPN, Laker Pete is calling us from San Antonio. Hey, thanks, Laker Pete, for the call. Go ahead.
4: Yeah. Okay, so if you were saying build around an American player, you know, Harper of the Spurs, you know, he's a rookie, but, I mean, look what he's shown. So I would say he might be someone you want to build around. And then the other thing I was going to say, too, is you got to remember the systems that a lot of these players are put in. And, you know, Wembanyama and Harper, they're in a system that is good for them. You know, they're not stars, but they become stars because they work together as a team. You know, that's a Spurs way of doing things. So you gotta look at the system these guys are put in. And we'll see what Brunson does as an encore next year and see if this, you know, if you guys are still having the same topic or conversation. But I would say Harper as an American.
1: Yeah, I mean, thanks for the call. You know, I guess what's hard about that, Zaslow, is that, you know, he is second fiddle there to Wemby, and that it's like us having this conversation about Jalen Brunson when he was on the Mavericks or something. That wouldn't have happened, right? So it's hard to judge these guys when you're not seeing them as the number one and that dude, even if they look phenomenal. It's also early. Like, even when I threw out Cooper Flagg, you said it's a little too early for that.
2: Wembanyama, by the way, Spurs are a great organization. Wembanyama would have been incredible anywhere he went.
1: Yeah.
2: The Wembanyama was someone who, you know, scouts were watching when he was 16 years old and saying, we've never seen anyone like this before.
1: All right, let's get to big deal, not a big deal, even though I just killed the clock for Stosh. Sorry, let's do it.
5: It's making headlines.
6: Extra, extra, read all about it.
5: But is it a big deal or not a big deal with Amber and Ian?
1: And our producer, Stosh, who now has to speak fast and be quick.
7: I'll do my best.
2: Faster.
7: This came down right after we signed off last night, but the Wizards, Trae Young, declining $48.97 million player option for next season and will become a free agent. Brian Windhorst expects that Young may take a meeting or two, but is expected to re-sign with the Wizards. Amber, big deal, not a big deal.
1: I think it's ultimately not a big deal if the reports are saying that he's going to end up re-signing with the Wizards. That would look like a multi-year deal, obviously. He's looking for the security there. Zaslow, I'm not surprised that this happened. I feel like this is Trae Young doing smart business. So I think overall, it's not a big deal.
2: Not a big deal. You opt out because you're going to negotiate a longer-term multi-year deal. And he has said nothing but extremely positive things about playing in Washington, D.C. since they made the move.
7: Next up, the Home Run Derby will put a new twist on an old format next month. Hitters will have a number of swings rather than a clock that dictates their turn at the plate. Last time baseball didn't use a clock for this was 2014. Competitors receiving 20 swings in the first round and 15 in the final two rounds. And in an added wrinkle, hitters will be able to continue to swing if they homer on the final hack they take each round until they make an out. Zaz, big deal, not a big deal.
2: I'm gonna go not a big deal because I don't get wrapped up in the Home Run Derby, all right? But I will say, I think I like taking the clock out of it. I know everyone was way into the clock. This has fixed the Home Run Derby when they did it years ago. But I don't like how rushed it feels, and we don't get to act like you got the split screen because we have to see every pitch. You don't want to miss a swing. But then on the other side of the screen, we have, does the ball actually go over the fence? And it's really hard to keep up with everything. It's happening too fast. And I like the idea of being able to actually enjoy if the guy hit the ball over the fence.
1: Yeah,
2: so taking the clock out brings us back to that.
1: I went to the Home Run Derby this past season, and it's even hard in person because it's going so fast.
2: It's too quick.
1: But I don't want to complain about baseball being too fast because those words have never been uttered. And it was an amazing thing to attend. And it is really, really exciting to see. And so I am a little bit nervous that this will have, that this will slow it down too much. Like there's a happy medium there. Are they going to start? Is there going to be like a lot of lollygagging though in between, you know, like they're there and then they're like, are they a step to play and step back? And they're, you know, like, They put down the pad. They lift it up. They do a little spin around. Whatever they have to do to loosen it up. They're playing to the crowd because it's a home run derby. Like, if they're going to start wasting my time, then I'm going to be very upset that the clock no longer exists.
7: Finally, Jim Carrey going green again. TMZ reporting that the comedian is expected to star in a sequel to How the Grinch Stole Christmas. The follow-up to the 2000 holiday blockbuster is in the works. Unclear if any original cast members other than Carrey will return. Big deal, not a big deal. Go for it.
1: I mean, it's a great movie, How the Grinch Stole Christmas. Zaslow, do you know about that movie?
2: I mean, you're using the term great loosely.
1: It's a funny movie. It's a classic, but also you just referenced there, Stosh. It was filmed in the year 2000. Like, why are we doing sequels all these years later? Like, we need sequels 26 years later? That's something that we're all waiting for. We were all sitting around for the last 2.5 decades plus with bated breath waiting for Jim Carrey to make a sequel to that
2: movie. And it's strange. Like, Jim Carrey only does these bizarre, like, these really weird roles now. You know, for the last, like, 10 years, the only movie that he does is he plays Eggman in Sonic the Hedgehog.
1: I have no idea what Jim Carrey's been up to.
2: Yeah, he only does these really weird roles now.
1: Well, I mean, he's earned it, right? He can pick and choose, but here we are with a sequel, I guess, from an entire generation later. We have board ops here. Everyone alive the last time that he made The Grinch. So there you go. Coming up next here on Amber and Ian, Jonathan Zaslow filling in for Ian tonight. Father's Day is coming up. What the hell do I do? That right here on ESPN Radio.
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1: This was SportsCenter, is presented by Gusto. Jonathan Zaslow has been filling in for Ian tonight here on Amber and Ian. Tomorrow, Zaslow, big day. We were doing big day, not a big day, which is not a segment we have ever done, but it would be a big day tomorrow because the U.S. men's national team gets back to work. They will be taking on Australia. Are you prepared? Are you ready? What's the spread look like for watching the game?
2: Well, I'm not going to have a spread because I'm actually going to be on Freddie and Harry tomorrow afternoon.
1: Oh, so you will be live on our airs here on ESPN Radio because it's at 3 p.m. Eastern that this game gets going.
2: Perfect timing. So I'll be doing Freddie and Harry, and for the first half of the show, we'll have the soccer match on one. I got a bunch of monitors here, all right, in the Zaslow Mansion Network Studios, and I will obviously have U.S. and Australia, good guys, bad guys. I'll be watching that the entire first half of doing Freddie and Harry right here tomorrow on ESPN Radio. So I'll be locked into that, and away we go.
1: And away we go. He'll keep you updated on all the live action then right here on ESPN Radio. Does Christian Pulisic play, and should he play?
2: I think he will not play. I think it's kind of similar. You know, he's been off on his own the last couple days practicing, you know, training. And I feel like it's kind of like in the NFL where if you don't get out there and practice, you know, if Thursday rolls around, and you haven't put in a full practice for the game coming up on Sunday, you're not going to play. I feel like it feels kind of like that.
1: Yeah.
2: And I think it's okay because this is a player who, okay, while they're not too concerned, at least it doesn't sound like they're too concerned about this injury, this is a player who has a history of injuries. And especially when it comes to dealing with an injury and compensating and then something else winds up happening. If he doesn't play tomorrow, or at least maybe if he comes off the bench and they use him as a sub later in the game if needed, we're talking another 6 days until the very next game. U.S. having won their first game and getting a full 3 points, that's huge, all right? So I think we will see him available tomorrow to come off the bench. And the fact that they won the first game and also that 32 teams advance into the knockout round, I think that works in the United States' favor.
1: Is Pulisic under any pressure? Because we're talking about a guy who, I mean, he came into the U.S. men's national team really young, even when we all learned his name, right? We've all known about him for so long. He's in his late 20s now. Christian Pulisic, he has been the face of American soccer for some time. There's been so much hope and promise in the way that, I mean, heck, he's been the best player on his team before. In Europe, that's not something that we can say about any other American-born player in our past. We're not used to that, how good he's been in his career. And yet, when it comes to the U.S. men's national team, it hasn't always quite felt like that, Zaslow.
2: Yeah, no, I absolutely think there's pressure. You know, we're one of the host countries, and it would appear that this is as talented or ready, you know, to compete in the World Cup team that they've ever had. And you mentioned his age now, 4 years from now. Now we're talking mid-30s, you know. So, yeah, I think there's pressure on Pulisic here. And I think luckily they're in a spot where they may be able to get away with not starting him tomorrow.
1: Yeah, I think so, too, because of also, like you mentioned, what they did there in their first match. You have to be really conservative with a player like that.
2: And the fact that it wasn't just Amber, it wasn't just that they won the first match and they won it 1-0. They scored 4 goals and have a +3 goal differential now going into tomorrow. That's huge.
1: That's huge. So really, they don't have to win tomorrow. But obviously, it would be amazing if, in fact, they did. I don't think he's playing tomorrow either. We will see. Obviously, we don't have word on that yet. So, that game, USA-Australia, 3 p.m. tomorrow for the U.S. men's.
2: And then also, as far as their group is concerned, you almost wish it was the other way around if we knew the result of the other game. Turkey, although I think we're now calling it Turkey A, and Paraguay, they play tomorrow night at 11 p.m. Eastern, and that's obviously in the U.S.'s Group D, and that'll be that. The result of that game will be very important to set up the U.S.'s final game against Turkey A.
1: Yeah. All right. So there you have it. We will keep you updated on all the live action all the time that it's happening right here on ESPN Radio, including Zaslow tomorrow when that game kicks off. Kicks off, right? And soccer kicks off.
2: Yep. They use their feet.
1: I know, but you know, it's different. You know, puck drops, like what? All, you know, whatever. Tips off the ball. Yeah, it's a lot. Yeah. There's a lot to remember there. Father's Day is coming up, so there's a lot to remember there as well. Is it sneaking up on you, Zaslow? Did you know Father's Day was on Sunday?
2: My wife reminded me a few days ago. She asked what I want, and, you know, I gave the only acceptable answer, and that's, you know, just leave me alone. I want to do whatever I want. That's what all of us want.
1: So for Father's Day, you want your family to not see you or do anything to with you.
2: They could see me. They could see me sitting on the couch. They could see me. See me sitting on the couch in the Zaslow Mansion family room, just watching a lot of soccer. That's what I want
1: to
2: do this
1: week. That's not a fair answer to your wife, though, because she feels obligated to get you something.
2: Yeah, they always feel obligated to get us something. And then you got to factor in, okay, but you also have a father yourself. So what are you going to do there? It's not just about you. It has to be about your father also. So it's a whole thing I got to figure out. But if it were just
1: still a good problem to have when you still have your father alive in order to have that problem with, that is still a good problem to have. My father, I get out of it. My father is alive, but my 86-year-old father every summer gallivants around Europe around Father's Day. So I haven't had to do anything for my father.
2: You just got to make a phone call. That's it.
1: I mean, it's been like 15 years this man's been doing this. I haven't had to do anything for Father's Day in so long. I'm not sure I'd remember how. Yeah. But I do have to do something for my husband, and I have
2: Is he trying to get you to, like, not trying to, but is he setting you up to fall for the rope-a-dope, or he does the thing where he doesn't want you to do anything, but he really does want you to
1: 100%. Oh, we don't need to do anything. You don't need to get me anything. It's one of those. And then I'm afraid if I don't, then, you know, I'll be the wife who didn't do anything for you for Father's Day.
2: Because when I say I don't want to do anything, I mean it.
1: I mean, he's going to claim he means it, but I don't feel like he means it. So I don't know. He's like, we'll just take the boat out or do something. I don't know. I was just texting him about it before we went on air. Like, hey, how about we do this? How about we do that? How about we do this? Well, I don't want to spend money. Oh, okay. Well, you know, but then he wants to go spend money on other stuff. He's like, well, how about we go to a World Cup match later?
2: Oh, my God. You don't want to spend money. It's a mortgage payment.
1: Literally. It's a down payment on a house, practically, what these World Cup matches are going. So I think that might be outside of my budget, getting him tickets to one of these World Cup matches. That's probably not happening for Father's Day. If he just wanted me to leave him alone, that would be an easy feat to accomplish.
2: Yeah, see, I'm a good husband / father. That's all I'm asking for on Sunday. Not that I'm out there, doing a bunch of things anyway. But just leave me alone. That's all I'm.
1: No nice dinner. She doesn't have to cook for you. None of that.
2: No. If anything,
1: see, I feel obligated to at least do that. And the advantage I have the little kids, so the little kids can still do the thing. Like they can still do the art. You know.
2: Yeah.
1: Like
2: go make daddy a note. You know.
1: Yes,
2: go
1: I told my 7-year old today. Yeah. Go make him a card. Your teenage boys, it's a little different. They can still do it. They could still make you some art. You don't have to hang it up. Coming up next, Game Day is headed your way right here on ESPN Radio. You can also listen to them on the ESPN app.
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9: World Cup action currently going on. I'm Q Myers. Mexico versus South Korea, 0-0 at the half. So we'll update you on everything going on in the second half of that one when play does resume. Earlier in the evening, Canada claimed their first World Cup win in style. 6-0 thrashing of nine-man Qatar in front of a raucous home crowd in Vancouver. Although a serious-looking injury threatened to overshadow the result, Canada now know that one more point will see them finish top of Group B with their final group stage coming against Switzerland on Wednesday. Speaking of Switzerland, following his disappointing 1-1 draw with Qatar last week by largely dominating play against the momentum-laden Bosnia team, who were unbeaten in their last nine competitive matches, they erupted late for a 4-1 victory on Thursday to take control of its group. 1-1 draw between South Africa and Czechia. Both teams lost their opening matches and both knew another setback would seriously hinder their chances of reaching the round of 32. South Africa faced some strong criticism following their 2-0 loss to co-host Mexico, which raised the prospect of the country extending its run over never having advanced to the knockout phase of a World Cup, even as hosts back in 2010. And in Major League Baseball, the Angels play center fielder Mike Trout on the 10-day IL Thursday with the right hamstring strain. He said he suffered the injury while running to first base during Wednesday's victory against the Arizona Diamondbacks. For more scores and analysis, check out ESPN.com and the all-new ESPN app. Coming up, game night with Emmett Golden and me, Q Myers, here on ESPN Radio and the all-new ESPN app.
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0: more like Soccer for Dummies, but I do know the World Cup is a big deal. It's a big stage, and we're going to get after it here on Game Night on ESPN Radio. 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And to help us break down a really important match that's going on right now between Mexico and South Korea, we bring in our guy, Dan Thomas, ESPN FC host and anchor. And Dan, thanks so much for your time. Appreciate you kicking us off here on Game Night. It's Neil at the half between Mexico and South Korea. No goals can be scored. What should we look for at the half as they get ready to get things started?
1: Oh, God, anything interesting would be a plus. Terrible opening 45 minutes. If you're trying to sell soccer to this country, this is not the game to show them. Thing is, both teams happy with a draw in theory because of what happened in their opening matches. Remember, the top two go through to the round of 32. As it stands, I'm afraid it has been very, very dull.
2: Dan, before I even ask you a question, I got to say, you, Stevie, Craig, Shaka, I watch you guys every night. I'm a Tottenham fan here in America, and I need my fix, so I check you guys out on ESPN FC all the time. So really happy to get an opportunity to speak with you today. What'd you think about...
1: So this first half of football for Mexico, you're used to as a Spurs fan, rubbish.
2: Yes.
0: Tell him, Dan, tell him.
2: I'm hoping it's different with De Zerbi, but I think I know better. He'll probably...

0: probably be fired by Christmas if things stay true.
1: You set the bar low, man. You set the bar low for next season. Crikey, all right.
0: Absolutely. Dan, what'd you think of Canada today? They hung six on
1: brilliant.
0: Guitar. Yeah,
1: Canada's a really likable team as well. There's something about them. They're very, very easy to root for. Jonathan David with a hat trick, Carl Larin scoring, just completely swept Qatar aside. And if you're going to get your first win ever in a World Cup, what a way to do it.
2: Dan Thomas, ESPN FC host, is with us here on Game Night on ESPN Radio on the all-new ESPN app. Switzerland got the win as well, 4-1. They did that earlier against the Bosnia team. What did you see from Switzerland?
1: Oh, man, when the youngster come on, 20 years old, a lot of hype about it, a lot of disappointment that he didn't start. It just kind of changes that whole energy. No matter what sport you're into, there's something really special, isn't it, about seeing a young talent blossom on the big stage. And that's exactly what we saw from Switzerland in that second half. Hopefully more from him. I don't think they're as convincing as many thought they would be. Obviously, that 1-1 draw against Qatar, really disappointing for them. And Canada going into that time will fancy their chances of beating Switzerland and going top of the table.
0: Now, I'm obviously a U.S. fan, but if I'm being honest, my second team is England, obvious reasons. Harry Kane, former Spurs, captain. What do you think of England? How much pressure is on those guys?
1: Do you know what's really interesting? Despite their success over recent tournaments, making it to the final of the Euros, doing good against France in the last World Cup, there's always been a criticism around this team under Gareth Southgate that they're playing with a handbrake on. What people really liked yesterday is when, in the second half, they went 3-2 up, they kept going. They kept looking for that fourth goal. They kept the pressure on. They kept attacking. And that's something new for England supporters, because normally it was just about grinding out the result. It was all about getting through to the next round. So fans really enjoyed what was something that they hadn't seen for a long time yesterday, an England team that were quite happy to attack. Now, obviously, there's going to be some vulnerability at the back. We saw that, two goals from a very old Croatia side. Yet, no, there's definitely optimism around this team.
2: Dan, Portugal versus Congo ended in a 1-1 draw yesterday. Mm. Ronaldo scoreless for the fifth straight World Cup match. What's going on with this guy? He's a great.
1: Yes, I believe the word is old. That's where we're at, man. We all feel it.
2: All right.
1: At some stage or another. I'm no basketball expert, but I know that Jordan was very good. But if you played him now, maybe he wouldn't be as dominant on the court. And that's exactly where we are with Cristiano Ronaldo. Now, it's all about, has Roberto Martinez got the cojones? Has he got the guts to drop this guy? Because at the moment, you're playing with 10 men, 10 and a half men maybe. But still, this is a guy that, if you're going to go far, cannot be starting every game because he doesn't offer what he has in the past.
0: The U.S. in the first, match of the group stage played the best soccer I've ever seen them play in my life in 46 years. What do you think about the U.S.? Do they have an opportunity to maybe win a match or two once the knockout rounds start?
1: Yeah, it's an interesting question. They're not going to win it all, obviously, but how far can they go in this tournament? Big test tomorrow against Australia, who looked good against Turkey. 2-0 win. Australia will be better defensively organized than we saw for Paraguay. Is Christian Pulisic going to play? Big question marks about his fitness. So I think tomorrow will be a great insight into what we can see from the U.S. going forward. But goodness me, there's a lot of negativity around the team going into that clash against Paraguay. And as you say, that first half was scintillating stuff. Arguably one of the best performances we've seen from any side in this World Cup so far.
2: Dan Thomas, ESPN FC host and anchor with us here on Game Night on ESPN Radio on the all-new ESPN app. Earlier this evening, South Africa and Czechia, 1-1 draw. Was that a big sigh of relief for South Africa because they didn't start off very well?
1: I don't know. What do you want me to say?
2: You're the expert, not me.
1: Do you want me to pretend? I don't know what I mean. Czechia. I've got a lot of matches going on in my life, so that isn't at the top of my list.
2: Nice.
0: Yeah, I understand that. I'm going to sneak a Spurs question in. What's a successful season for them next year?
1: Well, not to get relegated would be a wonderful start, wouldn't it? I think considering what we saw last season. Yeah. And I think that's where you're at. You know, you can look into bringing some new players. Savinho coming in. I'm not sure if that's the greatest signing. He's done nothing at City. Andy Robertson, old player, couldn't get in the Liverpool team. Seems a strange decision from Spurs as well. But there you go. You set the bar so ridiculously low this season, you go into the next where all expectations are is just we want to be safe and anything else is a bonus.
2: Dan, before I let you go, I'm not going to ask you about Czechia again, but I am going to ask you about Lovely Jubbly. Is that, am I saying that correctly? What am I saying there?
1: Yeah, Lovely Jubbly. Yeah, your producer sent me a message saying, can you come on? And I said, yeah, Lovely Jubbly, no problem.
2: Nice
1: English expression for you to learn of a Friday night. Lovely Jubbly.
2: There it is. See, all I got to do is get a little bit smarter each and every day, and there I feel good about myself. And so you did that for
1: again,
2: us this
1: evening.
2: Again,
1: that's the bar that's set low.
2: Hey, man, look, it is what it is at this stage of the game, man. They kind of know who I am at this stage, right? So they signed up for this, not me, but it's right. All good. Hey, Dan, great stuff, man. We really do appreciate you here on game night. Thanks for starting us off.
1: Hey, not a problem, boys. Not a problem.
2: Good stuff. Dan Thomas right there, ESPN FC host and anchor with us here on Game Night on ESPN Radio on the ESPN app. Lovely Jubbly. How about that?
3: Yeah, Lovely Jubbly. I'm going to
2: see,
3: have
2: y'all weren't confident
3: that.
2: About that. That's why I had to ask the hard-hitting questions.
3: Right.
2: Y'all
3: right.
2: Wanted me to ask about South Africa and Czechia. I wanted to ask about Lovely and Jubbly.
3: Yeah. No, I actually, and I loved his answer, too. Like, there's so many games. He's like, hey, man, I ain't even going to lie to you, dog. I don't know.
2: Hey, man, again, all I need to do is get a little smarter each and every day. That's it. Just a little bit. Because by the time the World Cup is over, I'll be smart.
3: There you go.
2: But yeah, then I'll forget. Know. I'll forget it all. And then I'll have to wait till the World Cup come around again. So,
3: man, we got to get you a Premier League team. You get
2: I don't even know who's playing in the Premier League.
3: Right. Neither did I. I started following it 6 years ago. I had no idea who anybody was.
2: How did you randomly pick us a Premier League team?
3: All right, so this is the way it happened. I started watching the Bundesliga because the German league was the first league live sports came back. And I just didn't care. I was just watching it. And I started to notice how the game worked. And then I got FIFA, the video game. And I said, all right, I want to pick a team and start, like, a career with them. And I'm like, I don't want to do Chelsea, all the, like, teams that I was familiar with that I knew of, Man United and all that. And I saw Tottenham and their logo looked regal to me, and I love blue, and their colors are white and blue.
2: So when we make fun of people when they go through the March Madness bracket because they pick mascots, you just about picked the mascot, but you picked a logo.
3: Well, that's how I started. Okay. And then I went to YouTube, and I put in Tottenham Hotspur, and I started watching videos about them and learned about them and fell in love with it. So that's all it is.
2: Okay.
3: It takes some time.
2: I'm going to let you go ahead and do that. I will let you know that Mexico scored in the 51st minute. How about that? So they're
3: Let's
2: up
3: go.
2: 1-0 over South Korea. So Dan asked for action. Boom. There it is. Action. See, all it took was me to talk about it and get a little lovely jubbly here on Game Night, and we're good.
3: Yeah, that's it.
2: I'm going to say that all night long. Now, it ain't even going to make no sense. I'm going to say it. Someone's going to be like, cue that, don't even make sense. It's all right. It's okay. Yeah. It makes sense to me. And that's all that matters.
3: That's all that matters.
2: At this stage of the game. But, yes, in the 52nd minute right now, Mexico and South Korea, and I know this is a really big match right here. Mexico has a goal finally in the back of the net. It's game night here on ESPN Radio, the ESPN app. He's Emmett Golden. I'm Q Myers. Coming up, what caught our attention? What made us look? Again, it's game night on ESPN Radio.
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2: 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World Cup action. Mexico's up 1-0 over South Korea in the 56th minute. This is a really good one. I know we had our guy Dan on. He said we need some action. Well, Mexico started out the second half with some action, so we'll see if South Korea can battle back and really make this a hell of a match down the stretch. But we'll update you on that as it continues to roll on. But we always like to let you know what caught our attention, and we like to do it like this. Check it out.
15: I made you look.
16: Game night. Made you look. Made you
2: look. All right, Emmett, what caught your attention, my man? What made you look?
3: Well, what made me look was actually something we talked to Dan about. Canada, 6-0 over Qatar.
2: Yeah.
3: Man, I listen, and Canada won their first ever match in the World Cup. I didn't expect them to win a match, to be honest with you. I was like, okay, yeah, they're a host country, but they're going to be out of this quickly. And they poured it on today. Now, I know Qatar isn't some juggernaut. Like, I totally understand that. Mm-hmm. But that really did catch my eye because I did not expect that performance from the Canadians.
2: Yeah, I mean, 6-0, that's a whooping, right? I mean, there's no doubt about
3: 48
2: it.
3: 48-0, you know what I'm saying?
2: Yeah, exactly. But my question to you is, what does nine-man Qatar mean?
3: Oh, so that means they got two red cards.
2: Ah.
3: Right? So you start with 11. They got one red card. They were down to 10, man. They got another red card. They were down to 9. When you
2: it means what it says. 9 men. That's what they had.
3: And that's why it got out of hand because, right. I mean, when you're playing 11 on 9, you know, it's kind of tough. And that's why getting a red card is so debilitating and crushing because you don't sub. You don't go, all right, he's out of the game. We put someone in his place. Nah, that's it. The only guy that if a keeper gets a red card, you can put in a new keeper, but you got to take someone else off the pitch. But yeah, that was it was out of hand. They had two guys get red cards.
2: Yeah, no doubt, no doubt. So I was wondering about that. You know, I was checking it out, getting the information on it, and I thought it was the obvious of nine men. That's who they had, but again. You're the soccer aficionado, so I'll defer to you. I know you do. I know you do. There was a pretty bad injury in that game as well, and I don't remember who it had, but I feel like they said that he might have.
3: And that was one of the red cards.
2: Oh, okay.
3: That was one of the red cards, you know, because it was a reckless challenge, and obviously a real bad injury happened from it, and that the gentleman got sent off who committed the foul.
2: Okay. All right. See, that makes sense. See, look again. Learning, man. We're learning here on game night on ESPN Radio, on the ESPN app. That is what caught Emmett's attention. That's what made me made him look. What made me look, unfortunately, is in Major League Baseball, and I feel like I may have jinxed this myself. Last night, we were showing love to Mike Trout. And I said that the Angels are not playing very well, but it's nice to see him out there healthy. And then I saw the headline today. The Angels have placed center fielder Mike Trout on the 10-day injured list.
3: Oh, yeah.
2: So I was like, wait, I was just talking about it. We literally were showing him love, you know, and all the way up at the end of the show last night, he had gone yard. I was like, again, it's just good to see him out there playing. He's a guy that's not always the loudest. You know, you don't always see him. And hear about his team because they're not very good. He's never complained. He's like the silent superstar. So I was excited about the fact that he was out there and healthy. And then he's out. And it's only 10 days right now. But still, it's like, man, it's another injury. It's a hamstring strain. And he said he suffered it while running to first base during Wednesday's victory over the Arizona Diamondbacks.
3: Yeah, think about there was a time when the Angels had Trout and Ohtani.
2: Yeah.
3: And didn't win the World Series. Like, they don't even think they made the playoffs.
2: Right.
3: You know, like, so it's insane how they had that much talent. And with Trout, man, he truly is a great baseball player, just always hurt.
2: He is 34 years old and has not played in more than 130 games in a season since 2019.
3: Yeah. Yeah. It's bad, man. It's bad. And, you know, I think you see that sometimes in sports, guys that are crazy talented, but for whatever reason, they can't stay healthy. Odell Beckham Jr., amazing player. He's been hurt 90% of his career, and it's unfortunate because you want to see the best players out there healthy and on the field.
2: Yeah, no, you really do. And so that's what caught my attention. That's what made me look, the fact that Mike Trout is on the 10-day IL, and there is no timeline for his return. He's saying he hopes it's a short stay. Everyone hopes it's a short stay because obviously it's a lot more fun watching the Angels with Mike Trout playing as opposed to him in the clubhouse not being in action. So that's unfortunate for him. It's game night here on ESPN Radio, the ESPN app, SiriusXM Channel 80, and tune in. We are presented by Progressive Insurance. And, you know, there's another thing as I'm watching this Mexico and South Korea, and it's in the 62nd minute. It's another thing about this World Cup that I'm still trying to figure out, man. I can never tell, and I guess this is why the NBA is the way the NBA is. I can never tell if these guys that go down like they just got shot, if that's real or if that's just them flopping. I can't tell.
3: Yeah, I'm with you. And so a lot of times it's flopping. I won't even say a lie. Half the time it's flopping. The other half, like when they slow it down, and you know, guys are trying to kick the ball, right? Mm-hmm. A lot of times you come down on someone's feet with your cleats. And that hurts because they're playing with super light, they call them boots, cleats on. Mm-hmm. So you'll see somebody go to stomp to go get the ball and just crush some toes, right? And or scrape somebody's ankle. So there are times when they are putting a tremendous amount of sauce on it where you're like, man, they barely even bumped you. You know, flopping definitely originated in soccer. Other times it's like, oh, that looks like that hurt.
2: Right. Well, I always want to say, man, get up, man. You ain't hurt. Like, that's how I always initially look at it.
3: Yeah.
2: I do it like I see LeBron. When I see LeBron go down, like he just got shot, I'm like, man, you ain't even hurt, man. Get up.
3: Right.
2: So that's the same thing I want to say. But then all of a sudden you'll see a match like you saw earlier between Canada and Qatar. It's like, oh, wait, hold on. He's really hurt.
3: Yeah, they carried him off on a stretcher.
2: Yeah, exactly. I guess it takes a stretcher. Oh, this is the other thing. What's in the magic can?
3: It's numbing spray.
2: Oh, okay. I'm like, how did you go and spray something, all of a sudden the guy's good? Like,
3: yeah, it's numbing spray. That's what that is.
2: I'm about to say, man, I ain't never sprayed no deodorant, and all of a sudden I felt better.
3: Like, what if that's all it was, right? Like, you twist your ankle and you just spray some Old Spice on it, and you're good.
2: Shh, shh, shh. All right, I feel good. Like, what are we doing?
3: That is awesome. I do say I can tell you're learning, though, because, like you said in the 60-second minute, when the clock said 61 and some change, you always go up.
2: No, I was looking at ESPN.com, and it was already ahead of me.
3: Oh, dang. All right, never mind. So, like,
2: I can't lie to you, man.
3: All right, I appreciate that. Like, right now on TV, I have 63.03.
2: I got 64.
3: Okay, so that would be the 65th minute. You go up a
2: minute.
3: But
2: it's at 64.
3: Right, but if there's some change, if there's some
2: minutes. It doesn't say change. It says 64, then a line.
3: Flat?
2: Yes.
3: All right, well, that's because they don't have the clock running on the
2: box score. Just says 64, like an Impala. So I'm a roll with 64. What are we talking about? Like, man, don't try to get too cute and advanced on me now.
3: No, I was giving you some credit.
2: Now it's at 65. I'm not rolling it up to 66.
3: Yeah, but it's in, like, I'm a little behind you. It's in the 64th minute for me now.
2: See. This is what happens when I give you the props for being the teacher and learning me on this stuff. Then all of a sudden, you want to take basic math and turn it into trigonometry.
3: It's just go up one.
2: Again, you're trying to turn basic math into trigonometry. You're trying to make me read this, and you're behind me, but the website's ahead of me.
3: You know what?
2: I'm all over the place.
3: I'm actually wrong from this aspect.
2: Unbelievable.
3: The website is giving you that it's in the 65th minute. So you are right, by reading. Thank you. Thank you. Because I'm looking at the clock, and then I look at the box score, and I'm like, you know what? They're right. It is the 65th minute because there's 64 minutes on the clock right now.
2: Okay, can we get someone else in here who really is? Where's Dan? Where's Dan? Can I get a real, true soccer aficionado? If we're going to do this World Cup thing, one of us has got to be smart.
17: Lovely jubbly.
3: I mean, I'm jubbly bubbly, right?
2: Oh, it's lovely jubbly.
3: Oh, lovely jubbly. Yeah, there
2: Ring
3: you
2: it
3: go.
2: Again. Ring the bell again. This is lovely, unbelievable. This is my mama used to say that her mama used to say this is a fine predicament that you've gotten us into. And that's exactly what you've done right here. You've gotten us into a predicament, and I can't even spell that word.
3: Rub a dub dub, right? Ain't it something like that?
2: Oh. I can't believe it. This is, I mean, you want to talk about taking a hard left and just rolled right off the street, man. We're on the curb.
3: Yeah.
2: We got the car laying in the ditch right now.
3: Right. That's facts. That is facts.
2: That's facts. Unbelievable. And I was looking for you for guidance, man. With guidance like you,
3: I got you. That was my bad.
2: Yeah, you're right.
3: Yeah, it was
2: right.
3: My bad. You
2: unbelievable.
3: Know, I afraid to admit when I was wrong.
2: Next time I do an update on soccer, it's going to be when it's over. I ain't going to have to worry about how much time is left. It's going to be no time left. The celebration was on for the New York Knicks. It's on for us next here on Game Night on ESPN Radio and the all-new ESPN app. Hey, go New York, go New York, go!
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2: It's in the 70th minute, World Cup action between Mexico and South Korea. I'm Q Myers. Currently, Mexico has a 1-0 lead. It was 0-0 at the half, but Mexico came right out and got one in the back of the net. And again, lead 1-0 in the 71st minute. Action going on. Earlier in the evening, Canada claimed their first World Cup win in style with a 6-0 thrashing of nine-man Qatar in front of a Rockets home crowd in Vancouver. Although a very serious-looking injury threatened to overshadow the result, Canada now know that one more point will see them finish top of Group B with their final group stage game coming against Switzerland on Wednesday. And speaking of Switzerland, they followed up its disappointing 1-1 draw with Qatar last week by largely dominating play against a momentum-laden Bosnia team who were unbeaten in their last nine competitive matches. They erupted late for a 4-1 victory on Thursday to take control of its group. 1-1 draw between South Africa and Czechia. Both teams lost their opening matches. Both knew another setback would seriously hinder their chances of reaching the round of 32. South Africa faced some strong criticism following their 2-0 loss to co-host Mexico, which raised the prospect of the country extending its run over never having advanced to the knockout phase of a World Cup, even as host back in 2010. In Major League Baseball, they proposed a widespread change to its amateur entry system that would cut signing bonuses by more than $150 million annually, making high school players ineligible for the domestic draft and institute an international draft, sources told ESPN. For more scores and analysis, check out ESPN.com and the all-new ESPN app. Coming up, more game night with Emmett Golden and me, Q Myers, here on ESPN Radio on the all-new ESPN app.
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2: Took them 53 seasons, but the New York Knicks got it done. They hoisted the Larry O., and they had their celebratory parade earlier in the day. 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He's Emmett Golden. I'm Q Myers. And Emmett, on the show last night, we talked about parades, and I told you I'm not a parade guy. Then I watched some of the parade today, saw some of the images, some of the videos that are coming out of New York and came out of New York from that parade and realized why I'm not a parade guy. I literally saw a young lady on a stoplight or a street crossing sign on whatever that light was, twerking. And while she was twerking, but hold on, it gets worse. While she was twerking, some other lady jumped up there, yanked her off. She falls on the ground, and they start fighting. Like, what are we doing? How did this happen? And that was just some of the shenanigans I saw.
1: Man, I saw somebody had someone's foot in their mouth. It was just crazy.
2: Oh, I saw that too, yeah.
1: Yeah, it was just, it was wild. I guess, hey, man, turn up and do what you do. Get down how you live, as I would say. But overall, it seemed like everybody was excited. Did you see the issue they had with Patrick Ewing's number?
2: No. What happened?
1: All right, so there is a player that is like a bench player, role player. I don't even, you know, last name is Jones. So they had everybody's banner up with their number. They had the 5 Alvarado and, and so on and so forth. Well, they had Jones 33. That's Patrick Ewing's number.
2: And Patrick Ewing didn't win no championship.
1: Right, but that's not even that guy's number. Right, you know what I'm saying?
2: Well,
1: that's what I'm saying.
2: Yeah,
1: he don't even wear 33.
2: Okay.
1: So there was a whole lot of stuff going on out there in New York, but it seemed like most people had a good time.
2: I think I'm sure everyone had a good time. Is it okay that the legends that didn't win were in the parade as well?
1: Yeah. Yeah.
2: I'm just asking for a friend. I don't.
1: Yeah.
2: Again, I'm not a parade guy, so I'm just asking the parade rules.
1: For me, like, I'll even say this. In Cleveland, when they won, Ernest Biner, who is notorious in Cleveland for the fumble, right?
2: Yeah.
1: And all the years, all that, he was on the floats, right?
2: Okay.
1: Because it was a celebration like, hey, man, we support you still. You're always going to be Cleveland. So I think it's cool to have the former greats, even if they, whether they won a championship or not, because the day is celebrating the franchise as well as the city and the young man that, that won the championship. So I don't have an issue with it.
2: No, look, I'm good with it. Hey, man, like you said, get down how you live. I don't care if you bring every player that's always played and go to the parade because I'm not going anyway. It ain't my thing, but yeah, I did. I saw an image of Patrick Ewing. He looked really happy out there, and I'm happy for him.
1: Right.
2: I always thought he was an all-time great, and so I'm sure that New York, the Knicks fans that weren't out of their mind and whatever they were doing out there had a great time and, again, get to celebrate the fact that they brought a championship home for the first time in 53 years. So I'm not mad at them at all. I know Mike Brown, you know, he's excited. He's fired up. I mean, he's the first year as the Knicks head coach, and he finds a way to get them to the finals, and boom, they win a championship. So, of course, he spoke, you know, after the parade and when they all went to the podium, and here's what Mike Brown had to say off top.
3: To the most knowledgeable fan base in the whole NBA. Your guys' energy when we had our downs was off the charts, and I want to thank you for it. There's nothing better than walking into the iconic building of MSG and getting down night after night after night in front of you guys. You guys made us feel the energy and brought us over the hump when we didn't feel like playing or when our game wasn't at the top. Again, I'd like to thank all the players. I can go down the line with all their accomplishments. They were huge throughout the course of the year. But at the end of the day, I want to thank you guys. Because without you, this wouldn't be possible.
1: I'm happy for Mike Brown, man. You know, Mike's a good guy. He hasn't always had the best situations or the best of luck. He had a pretty good situation in Cleveland when he got here with LeBron being on the team. But, you know, I think he got a raw deal out there in Sacramento. So to see him get this opportunity, and he played a role, too. He wasn't just a guy sitting on the bench, you know, letting the players just figure it out themselves. He played a big role in the Knicks winning the championship this year.
2: No, he definitely did. He did what Tibbs wouldn't have done. And I don't mean to throw shade at Tibbs, but he made adjustments when adjustments were needed.
1: Yeah.
2: So I give him a lot of credit. I was one of those that was very skeptical about the hiring, to say the least. I thought, okay, that's kind of a lateral move right? Mm-hmm. Mike Brown's a good coach. I think he's a better assistant than he is a head coach. But he proved me wrong. He proved everyone that's wanted to admit that they doubted Mike Brown wrong. And he was able to make those adjustments and listen to the players. The players listened to him. And that's how you end up forming a team that could win a championship. And that's exactly what they did. Here's what Jalen Brunson had to say when he stepped to the podium.
4: There's a lot of people that have a lot of negative stuff to say. There's a lot of people who have a lot of opinions. But when you prove them wrong, you really don't have to, you don't have to say shit to them.
1: Hey, he ain't lying. You know, he ain't lying. And this is when you get an opportunity to say, I told you so. Right? You know, I think a lot of times we like, oh, man, you shouldn't say I told you so. You know, I think it's acceptable in certain situations, and especially in this one. You've had a lot of people, respected people, say he's too small to ever mm-hmm. be the best player on a team and win a championship. And even in that thing, that's not some people would have went further than that. And essentially, he just said, hey, when you win, the winning speaks for itself. I don't even have to send shots. So I think he handled that the right way because he could have really went off the end.
2: Look, Wendy said it best, right? You have Brian Windhorst on your show locally mm-hmm. all the time. He said yep. it best. When you win a championship, that means you never have to apologize for being a champion.
1: Yep. Yeah, winning a championship means never having to say you're sorry.
2: Exactly.
1: 100%.
2: Exactly. Right. And look, Jalen Brunson, I think we can all agree, is a guy that we can all support. Right, he's a good dude. He's a hard worker. Is he smaller? Sure. Does he have the heart of a guy that's 6'8"? Absolutely. You know what I mean? Like he's one of those guys. You don't have to be a Knicks fan to root for Jalen Brunson because right. you know he's got it. There's certain dudes that it don't matter their size. It don't matter, you know, just anything about them. They just have it. You can't really explain it. But when he has Wemby on him and he's going to the rack and everyone knows that Wemby could fly over the top of him and throw that thing against the backboard and it's going the other way and he gives him a little nudge and then gives him a little another nudge like, yeah, okay, I got you, big fella. Oh, wait, hold on, I got you again. And then puts it in. That's saying something. I like to say he got a little something in his neck. He got right. a little something in his neck there.
1: No doubt. And never been in trouble for anything.
2: Right.
1: You know what I'm saying? And
2: those he's type a good of guys, dude.
1: Yeah. Yeah. And those type of guys are easy to root for. And, you know, obviously it looks like he was raised right and all that. So he's the type of star that the NBA, and they do embrace him, they should embrace. He's in the right. biggest market, one of the biggest markets anyway, in America. He's excellent. Clean, that no issues, a great player, and he just brought a championship to the city of New York, so his stock couldn't be higher right now.
2: Well, I think that he also brought up a lot of attention to him and the Knicks. And you're probably thinking, like, well, how in the world are they just now getting attention? Like you said, they're in the biggest market, you know, in the world, in New York, right? I mean, of course, that everyone sees them. But if you're not really locked in, yeah, you know the name Jalen Brunson. Yeah, you know he's not, you know, the biggest dude. But you don't really know his game until you see him in the postseason, until you see right. him night in and night out, until you see him going up against a guy who everyone just said is the new face of the league and win, right? And take down a team that a lot of people on this show thought that, hey, man, whoever comes out the West is winning the championship.
1: Yeah.
2: The Knicks are just playing for second place.
1: Mm-hmm.
2: And they came out and was like, right, we're playing for second place. They lost one game.
1: Yeah.
2: One game.
1: And it was a close one, and that was a close one. You know, I always had the Western Conference team as my favorite. But there was something, especially after I saw how they just slapped around the Cavaliers. You know, it was crazy what they did to the Cavs. I was like, they might have something. You know, I don't know if they could overcome. Because, look, the Spurs and the Thunder are two great teams. But we found out the Knicks are a great team, too, because they showed up and they didn't fold at all.
2: No, not at all. So we heard from the head coach, Mike Brown. We heard from the MVP, Jalen Brunson. You got to hear from the mayor.
5: We waited without ever knowing if this day would come, and we waited because we knew deep down in our sick, suffering hearts that it would. New York City, this team has done it. The New York Knicks are NBA champions. One last time, New York, say it with me. Knicks in! Knicks in!
2: Hey, go, New York! Go, New York! Go! I didn't know where where he was going. I thought he was going to do that. Exactly. I thought he was going to bust a couple lyrics, man. I thought that's where he was going.
1: Seemed like he was getting ready for a cipher for sure.
2: Yeah.
1: Nick Cardi, our resident Knicks fan, who's on the board tonight. Did you go at all? You spending time at the parade today, Nick?
6: No, I didn't. I'm like you. I'm not really a big parade guy, but
2: that's
6: like
2: what I'm talking about.
6: Like people were lining. Like I told you guys last night before our show ended, I had friends getting on their trains to get into the city. It was like 1 a.m. Eastern, so like I don't know. It was a crazy scene, but I enjoyed watching from my couch this morning.
1: Man, that's a good seat, you know.
2: Yeah, that's what I'm saying.
1: Ain't a bad seat.
2: I watched the Golden Knights parade from my couch, and I was good with that. It looked like there was a lot of fun. Looked like people were having a great time. I celebrated with them from my couch, and when I had to get up and go to the bathroom, I went up and got to the bathroom, and I didn't have to stand in line.
6: To be fair, though, you would have to battle, what, like 20 people for that Vegas parade, or
1: oh,
6: what?
1: Come on, man. That's a shot, man.
2: Yeah, ring the bell, homeboy. Yeah.
6: Oh, it's Vegas. It was our first championship. There were 2 million people at the parade today in a one-mile radius.
2: That's fine. All you got to do, hey, Google search. Google is your friend. Go look and see how many. Yeah, I'm sure it is. I bet it is. Go to ring the bell, because there was plenty of people out there at the Golden Knights parade.
7: Go New York, go New York, go!
1: Nick, Cleveland only got a couple hundred thousand people in it, and it was 2 million in Cleveland for the parade. So, you know what I'm saying? We did it big ourselves. I ain't even know how to have a parade.
2: See, I came with peace, and y'all want me to leave with violence. That's all right. That's fine. That's all right. He's Emmett Golden. I'm Q Myers. It's Game Night here on ESPN Radio. Coming up next, the best landing spot for a superstar. 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
8: 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The New York Mets step into hostile territory to face Kyle Schwarber in the Philadelphia Phillies.
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16: 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I do think Giannis would be better utilized when he has strong leadership from a head coach and starting from a front office.
2: You're in the NBA. You're on Giannis watch. You know the NBA offseason is just as exciting as the NBA finals because there's a lot of moving and shaking, and Giannis is the big name. Is it Miami? Is it Boston? Is it other? It's game night here on ESPN Radio, the all-new ESPN app, SiriusXM Channel 80, and tune in. 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He's Emmett Golden. I'm Q Myers. And Emmett, we've gone back and forth on what makes sense for Giannis. Miami sounds good, but is that really going to put him over the top? I think, and many think, that Boston makes the most sense, but that would probably have to include Jaylen Brown as a trade piece. Marcus Morris, former NBA player, was on First Take and talked about a potential Giannis and Jaylen Brown swap.
17: I think Jaylen Brown needs his own team. I think it's about time. I love the combination between him and Jason Tatum. I was there. I watched him grow up. I played 2 years with him. I think it's time that Jaylen Brown go and gets his own team and establish himself as a superstar and get to the role that he wants to be at. And I think this is a great trade for both teams because Giannis and Tatum are complementary of each other. You can play Giannis all over the floor. Jason Tatum is coming back. He's still showing that he can be a top 10 player in this league, top 5 player in this league. I believe that Giannis is still worth a franchise, and I think he should be in the question of making it to one of the franchises like Boston Celtics because I believe that he brings them back into championship contention as soon as that happens.
1: If that trade does go down, it's only a good trade for Boston because, I mean, what does Brown have out in Milwaukee? They're, you know what I'm saying? They're a lottery team. I don't think he would be excited about that, so I don't know. Like, he may want his own team. I don't think he want his own lottery team, though. You know what I'm saying?
2: Yeah, no, I'm picking up what you're laying down. I'm trying to figure out. I mean, you got...
1: Yeah, they went 32-50 last year.
2: Right.
1: With Giannis.
2: Right. Well, I mean, but how much was he injured, too? So they still got OG, you know, Bobby Portis. They got Miles Turner. Kuzma.
1: Yeah, I saw a report that said you had to take Bobby Portis if you wanted Giannis.
2: Oh, really?
1: Yeah, I saw that, you know, and again, who knows the validity of it.
2: Yeah.
1: But even if you keep Portis, well, you're a lottery team. You know what I'm saying?
2: Yeah,
1: with a great player, albeit, but the Bucks didn't really improve it in that situation. And if I was Brown, yeah, like I said, having your own team sounds good until there's not a whole lot around you.
2: No, I hear you. I was very adamant about this situation last night where I think that, you know, Tatum and Brown at some point are going to go their separate ways. I don't know if it's going to be because of a trade for Giannis or if it's just going to happen. I just feel like at some stage of the game it's going to happen. We've been talking about it for years, not saying that, you know, it has to happen. It just feels like the inevitable. You know, when they always say there's so much smoke, eventually there's fire. I feel like that's on the way sooner rather than later. And Boston may look at this situation and say, hey, man, this is an immediate upgrade. Yeah, we love Jaylen Brown, but we also think we love what Giannis could do for us right now. And him and Tatum, as we just heard from Marcus Morris, that could be a really good 1-2 punch that does put them over the top and maybe give them a 3-year window where they think that they can run things for a while.
1: When did that shift and become a thing? Because I think about, like, the Bulls teams.
2: Mm-hmm.
1: I didn't remember conversation about, yeah, Scottie need to leave and get his own team because he needs to prove he's great without Mike.
2: I don't think anyone ever viewed Scottie like that. I think everyone always viewed Scottie as a great Robin to Michael Jordan's Batman. You know what I mean? Like, I don't think anyone ever said that, oh, man, Scotty, he's so good, he needs to leave. I think the only person who said Scotty is so good was Scotty Pippen, and but he didn't even say it then.
1: Scotty was really
2: good. I know. No, I know. I'm not saying he wasn't. I'm just saying I don't think did you ever sit there and say, man, Scotty needs to bounce because he's so good?
1: That's what I'm asking. Scottie Pippen proved when Mike left that he could lead a team to 50 wins and all of that. Like
2: he couldn't win a championship without Mike, and Mike didn't win a championship without him.
1: I mean, sure. Can Tatum win a championship without Brown or vice versa? Like, I don't know.
2: Well, if you have Giannis, then that's what I'm saying. That's probably the argument that he probably could with Giannis.
1: I guess the question I'm asking is, when did it shift to where if there's two stars together, it was like, nah, he got to go. So was it Kobe and Shaq?
2: No. Well, I mean, that happened too, but that was more Kobe wanted to be the alpha. Right. I just feel like
1: Lakers team was great, and it wasn't people like, man, you know, they need to get somebody need to lead Magic so he could tell, or Kevin McHale need to get away from Bird so he could prove he's the man. We didn't do that with teams.
2: I don't think we ever said that with Kobe and Shaq. I think Kobe said that.
1: Kobe definitely said.
2: Yeah, you know what I mean. Kobe was like, he's not in shape. He's not putting his all in. He needs to go. It needs to be my team. I'm the ringleader here. You know what I mean? That's how that went.
1: It feels like now if there's two great players together, at some point people start saying, they need to break up and show that one could do it without the other or whatever. It feels like we don't root for teams to stay together. You know what I'm saying?
2: Yeah,
1: like,
2: I don't think that's the case. With this one, and maybe I'm wrong. I could be wrong, but I think that this has just been in the making for a while. I think it's them. I think it's Jaylen Brown and Jason Tatum, and it might not even be from inside the building. It's just the way that we perceive them. I know from a distance, I feel like that there's not the mutual 1-2 respect. But that's me from a distance. I'm here on the West Coast, right? I ain't nowhere near Boston, so I'm never gonna act like I'm some kind of insider and I know
1: it's
2: anything.
1: It's an opinion, not
2: it's
1: a
2: just
1: report.
2: My opinion. Right. And yeah, I just you know every time you see them in the finals, it's like, oh well, the best player, like Jason Kidd, he was the Mavericks coach. Well, the best player is actually Jaylen Brown, and I think that really started getting the conversation going about which one is the alpha. And I think, and again, have not talked to Jaylen Brown, I don't know. I think he wants to prove that he's the alpha.
1: Did he prove it last year?
2: I thought so, but no one gave him the respect. They didn't even have they have him sixth in the MVP voting. They were a number two seed.
1: Yeah, I mean, listen, no disrespect to the people that vote in the MVP, but they don't always get it right. You know what I'm saying?
2: Clearly.
1: Yeah, they don't always get it right. So, you know.
2: I mean, imagine the Cavaliers and Donovan Mitchell was out for the majority of the season. It was only James Harden was their main guy, and they ended up being a two seed. How he would be. They would have showered him up with all kind of praises. Instead,
1: until they lost in the playoffs and everybody see, there you go, James Harden.
2: Yeah, that's who he is. But when Jaylen Brown did that, I mean, it's like I think a lot of people gave him props for a quick minute. And then it was like, oh, but Jason Tatum's back. Cool. All right, let's go. You know what I mean? Like, it just to me, and again, it's from a distance. So I could be way off base. And if I am, that's okay. You know, I don't mind being corrected, but it just feels like the respect wasn't there where it should have been. And that's why I think that Jaylen Brown would rather have his own team. But we'll find out on Giannis Watch. That's what we are. Coming up, top five in the NBA. It's game night on ESPN Radio, the all-new ESPN app, SiriusXM Channel 80, and tune in.
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2: World Cup action, Mexico and South Korea just went final. I'm Q Myers. Mexico picked the 1-0 victory up over South Korea. Mexico scored the goal in the 50th minute. That is the only goal of the game, and they win Group A, and they advance to the round of 32. Earlier in the evening, Canada claimed their first World Cup win in style with a 6-0 thrashing of Qatar in front of a Rockets home crowd in Vancouver. A serious-looking injury threatened to overshadow the result, but Canada now knows that one more point will see them finish top of Group B with their final group stage game coming against Switzerland on Wednesday. Speaking of Switzerland, they followed up their disappointing 1-1 draw with Qatar last week by dominating play against the momentum-laden Bosnia team, who were unbeaten in their last 9 competitive matches. They erupted late for a 4-1 victory on Thursday to take control of its own group. Also, there was a 1-1 draw between South Africa and Czechia. Both teams lost their opening matches. They knew another setback would seriously hinder their chances of reaching the round of 32. South Africa faced some strong criticism following their 2-0 loss to co-host Mexico, which raised the prospect of the country extending its run of never advancing to the knockout phase of World Cup, even as host back in 2010. And in the major leagues, the Angels play center fielder Mike Trout on the 10-day injured list Thursday with the right hamstring strain. Trout said he suffered the injury while running to first base Wednesday's victory against the Arizona Diamondbacks. He had a home run and had 3 RBI in that game. For more scores and analysis, check out ESPN.com and the all-new ESPN app. Coming up, more game night with Emmett Golden and me, Q Myers, here on ESPN Radio and the all-new ESPN app.
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2: It is in that 0.4% that we go to work. It is in that 0.4% that Jalen Brunson, the same guy that so many said was too small, proves that not only is he good enough, he is the new standard for greatness. It is in that 0.4% that OG Anunoby watches the ball float from the top of the arc and start running toward the basket, fingers reaching towards the heavens. Most of all, it's in that 0.4% that the Knicks do what New Yorkers have always done when we are told something is impossible. We find a way. We win.
3: There's a lot of people that have a lot of negative stuff to say. There's a lot of people who have a lot of opinions. But when you prove them wrong, you really don't have to, you don't have to say shit.

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1: Sounds of excitement right there. Sounds of the Knicks championship parade. I could tell off top without you telling me who was talking. I can tell you who's talking. The mayor, Jalen Brunson, and Mike Brown. Yep. The mayor sounded like he was trying to go to church. He said, OG reached up into the heavens, and he said, Lord, bring me the ball. And the Lord delivered the ball to OG's hand. And OG tipped the ball in through that round cylinder. And when the ball creased the net, then the heavens said, ooh! And everybody raised their hands into the orange and blue skies. And that was OG and Anobi. Right? That's what we just heard, brother.
2: Hey, sometimes you got the gift of gab and you got to take some folks to church. Ain't that wrong?
1: Hey, man, he did, man. He did. I ain't got to go for a month of Sundays after he took right. There, like he just got down. It's Game Night on ESPN Radio on the ESPN app. SiriusXM Channel 80 and TuneIn. 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He's Emmett Golden. I'm Q Myers.

0: 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This was SportsCenter. It's presented by Gusto. All right, now you got to take it for like 10 minutes so I can catch my breath.
1: Yeah, look, you didn't cut that. Out of breath, huh?
2: Go New York, hey, man. Go New York, go.
0: Sometimes that's how I be, man. No one brought me a towel to the pulpit, man. I was taking you somewhere, but no one had my back.
1: Oh, you took me. I was with you. I was along for the ride. You know, you was driving. You know what I'm saying?
0: I drove.
1: Yeah, I was like, that's right, for sure. But now that the Knicks have won this championship, and now that Jalen Brunson has led them to this championship, The question now, which I'm sure we'll see everywhere, is he a top five player now? And my
0: in the league right now.
1: In the league right now, my initial reaction was no.
0: Right. I would say that as well. I mean, you got to go through and look at the superstars. I don't think that's a slight either. Right.
1: Yeah, I definitely don't intend it to be
0: a top five. Like, is Brunson a top five player? Feels like a barbershop argument.
1: Right. Right.
0: You know what I mean? Because there's so many great players in the league right now. I always say this: if you're going to put someone in the top five, you have to take someone out of the top five.
1: Right, right. I mean, like, would you put him above SGA?
0: No,
1: I wouldn't. Yeah, Joker.
0: No.
1: Wimby.
0: Maybe.
1: Wimby
0: doesn't have the body of work yet.
1: He doesn't, but if I'm picking a team and those two are right there,
0: right,
1: I'm taking Wimby.
0: Right.
1: You know, well, I mean, there's no disrespect.
0: No, it's
3: you're
0: it's
3: taking
0: nuts.
3: An L, too.
0: But you, I mean, that's
3: it's almost like we just saw it played out, though.
0: No, not really, because he said if he's starting a team.
1: Right. So, Nick, you're saying if you're
3: – I was talking strictly top five. Q kind of changed it on me for a quick second.
1: Well, I mean,
0: Emmett did. Emmett did. Yeah. I didn't say that. Yeah, I'm just telling you what he said.
1: That is how, like, if you were like, yeah, I'd take Brunson over Wimby, then Wimby's out. You know, because we already said we went through two, SGA and Joker, and I know Q and I agree.
0: I wouldn't have a problem not having Wimby in the top five right now. I think he's a hell of a player, but he's young and the body of work's not there. I don't mind.
1: Okay, let's take Wimby out.
0: You know,
1: I'm taking Wimby. Okay. I know, yeah, he lost in the finals his first time ever. Yeah, what a disappointment. Give me the 7-5.
0: But you got Luka still out there?
1: Luka, Giannis?
0: Right, you've got Giannis out there. I mean, that's the thing. That's the problem with me saying he's a top five player. There's so many greats in the league right now.
1: And to me, 5 and 8 ain't that much of a difference.
0: Right.
1: 4 to 7 ain't much of a difference. All these guys are tremendous. And what Jalen Brunson did is awesome. I think he'll be a Hall of Famer and all of that. I wouldn't necessarily have him in the top five right now, but I know how much recency bias is out there, and I wouldn't be surprised if a lot of folks were like, yeah, I'd have him 3 or 2 or something like that. I don't know if people would have him number one.
0: No.
1: Because you also got to take MVPs and stuff like that into account.
0: Right. Again, and that's not a bad thing. Like, that's the thing. Like, everyone's going to take it as a slight, and it's not. I mean, he's one of the greats in the league right now. And the good thing about where the league is at, there is greats in the league. Wemby is a great, right? We all expect him to be great. Hell, I think a couple of Wemby's teammates are going to be great, right? I think Dylan Harper is special, but he's young. Yeah. He doesn't have the body of work yet, but he's young, right? SGA, obviously, is fantastic. Luka is fantastic. I mean, you could just go up and down. Obviously, the Joker. Who wouldn't want the Joker? Right? And his running buddy doesn't get enough props either, Jamal Murray. I'm not saying he's a top five guy, but he's really good. Look, let's put it like this. The Detroit Pistons won a championship with no Hall of Famers.
1: Yeah.
0: And I would have no problem with any of those guys on my team, because the one thing I know what they're going to do, like you always say, going to get down how they live.
1: Exactly.
0: Cade Cunningham is a fantastic player.
1: And you could argue he could be in the top 10, maybe not top 5.
0: We just argued about Jason Tatum and Jaylen Brown. Those are really good players.
1: You say Ant Edwards, too?
0: Ant Edwards is fantastic. Steph Curry's on the back nine, but Steph Curry is the greatest shooter of all time.
1: Yeah, and unfortunately, when you have these discussions, it does come across as disrespect.
0: Right,
1: Scottie Pippen. Yeah, I brought up Scottie Pippen earlier, right? You know, people get offense. If you were to call, if you were on a team and somebody was like, oh, man, he's the Scottie Pippen of this team, some people would be mad.
0: Yeah.
1: When Scottie is one of the greatest basketball players that ever lived. lived.
0: Right.
1: But there's some perception that if you're not considered the best of the best, you are somehow less than great, which I don't think that's the
0: case. I mean, look at OKC's team, how they're built. Everyone knows it goes around Shea, but they've got some really good talent on their team.
1: Yeah, J-Dub for sure.
0: Right, you if he's healthy, he's great, right? I mean, if he's out there and he's healthy, he's great. Chet right. at one time was considered that until Wemby embarrassed him.
1: Right, right. And then also, there's more time left, too.
0: Right.
1: Like, Chet got embarrassed 100%. And I'm not saying it's likely, but next year maybe he gets in the gym, and when he and Wemby faces off, maybe he gets the better of Wemby. And I'm not saying it's going to happen,
0: right.
1: but this isn't written in ink. You can't write a top five in ink when every year something changes.
0: No, not at all. Look, I think Cooper Flagg's going to be really good. He's got time, obviously, right? He hasn't got there yet, but he's a really good player. That's the thing. Like, the league is in such a good place. You don't have to be a top five to be well-respected. I think Jalen Brunson is very well-respected in this
1: right.
0: league, and he's earned that.
1: Right.
0: And I just don't have to slide him in the top five to say that he's that guy. Me right. saying he's top five doesn't validate him. He's already validated himself.
1: Facts. And it doesn't even matter. You know what I'm saying? Right. Whether he's five or four or nine, he could be 15th. He just right. led a team to a championship when they haven't seen one in 50 years or however long.
0: 53 to be exact.
1: It was. 53. There it is. Because it's just a lot of, like, Donovan Mitchell is a great player. Now we look at what happened to the Cavaliers, and now we're like, oh, he ain't really that good. And that's kind of how that scale goes from one year to the next. One guy, they have a good year, it's like, oh, that's where he's at. Have a year where, like, let's say the Knicks don't repeat, and let's say they lose in the second round next year.
0: Right.
1: You probably ain't going to hear, is Brunson a top five player next year?
0: Right, and that's okay. And honestly, I don't think that they are going to repeat next year.
1: Yeah,
0: and that's not based off the Knicks. That's based off the league. What have we seen the last eight championships?
1: It's been different people every year.
0: That's what I'm saying. So it's not me slighting the Knicks. It's not me slighting Jalen Brunson. It's not me trying to throw shade at any Knicks fans. It's what we see in the NBA. They have not had back-to-back champs since the Warriors were doing it.
1: Yeah, the Thunder didn't repeat, and the Thunder are a great team.
0: Exactly.
1: You know,
0: and now we have a great rivalry. We have a great rivalry in the West. We actually have a couple, right? Wemby and Ant, I think, is a nice little rivalry. Obviously, the Spurs and the Thunder are going to be a nice little rivalry. And now, because of the way that it got a little nasty and a little dirty in the finals between the Knicks and the Spurs, especially Wemby and Jalen Brunson, that's another rivalry. Like,
1: facts.
0: I think the league is in a great place right now. This is a great problem to have.
1: Yeah, in order for that rivalry to grow, they got to see each other in the finals again.
0: For sure.
1: You know, because the reason why the Cavs and the Warriors were rivals, it's because it was 4 years in a row. And
0: well, and they had
1: knew.
0: Two of the greatest players of all time in LeBron and Steph, right? LeBron arguably up there as the greatest player of all time, with Steph Curry the greatest shooter of all time.
1: Yeah, and that ain't even arguable.
0: That's what I'm saying. That helps. So I guarantee you this. I don't have to be the smartest guy in the room, and I never have claimed to be. I bet you that the Knicks are going to be playing the Spurs on Christmas.
1: Oh, hell yeah.
0: That's what
1: Maybe
0: I'm saying.
1: Maybe opening night. You know what I'm saying?
0: Well, that's what I'm telling you. That's how you know you're in a good place, because they're going to match up on Christmas. Just like we see LeBron and Steph still go at it on Christmas, and that ain't even that great of a matchup anymore. But they still do it because it's LeBron and Steph.
1: Yep. Yeah. But now nobody really sees it because the NFL is taking over Christmas.
0: Facts. Hey, man, the NFL's greedy.
1: Yeah.
0: The NFL's greedy. They said, hey, the NBA, yeah, it's nice, that's cute that you have this, but we're going to take everything. And we're going to put something on a streaming service so you can't just go back and forth on the channels really quickly, right? You have to make a decision. Like Myron Metcalf always says, that's a choice.
1: Yeah.
0: You're going to have to make a choice. There's no doubt. But let us know your thoughts. 888-SAY-ESPN, 888-729-3776. Am I and Emmett, are we seeing it wrong? Is Jalen Brunson a top five player? Does he have to be a top five player? Let us know your thoughts. It's game night here on ESPN Radio. Coming up next, would you attend a championship parade? I think most know where I stand, but what about you? It's game night on ESPN Radio on the all-new ESPN app.
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0: Which of your favorite teams would you attend a championship parade for, if any? 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He's Emmett Golden. I'm Q Myers. Emmett, let's go ahead and just get right into the hopper, man. Let's go out to Raleigh. Talk to Alex. Alex, welcome to Game Night. What you got for us?
17: Hey, thanks, guys. I live about a mile from where the Stanley Cup is going to find its resting spot at the end of the parade route on Saturday, and I could not be more excited to go down there and celebrate my Canes with my best friend, Nolan. He got me into hockey when I moved here in 2020. It's just been the most special thing. Made me just fall in love with this city and this place, and I'm going to be moving to D.C. next month, and so this is just the craziest culmination for a full-time season ticket member. For it to end this way, it almost feels super surreal. So, yeah, the answer is go to your parade, and mine's for the 2026 Stanley Cup champion,
1: Alex,
17: Carolina Hurricanes.
1: Real quick, like, have you planned on how early you're going to get there? You know what I'm saying? Like, what do, are you sleeping out, you know, on the street? Like, well, how, what are you doing? How are you making sure you get there?
17: So what am I doing right now? Right now I'm on Fayetteville Street in my car. I'm already beginning to scope it out. I'm going to circle back on the bike tomorrow and see when people start lining up. And we're going to kind of go from there. This is our first time. You know, it's a lot of we haven't been here before, or we haven't been here in 20 years. And so I think we're going to kind of find out.
1: Nice, man. We appreciate the call.
0: Yeah, hey, man, Alex, do your boy a favor, man. Go on and get that Stanley Cup and just, you know, bring it to Vegas, and we'll just keep it in my house, man. We'll just keep it here in Vegas. It could be
1: like
0: yours,
1: ours.
0: Right? No, yeah, exactly. It could be yours, right? The Hurricanes earned that bad boy, but let's just go and keep it here in Vegas with us. We'll keep it for safekeeping, just in case. I don't want it to get in harm's way. I'm looking out for
1: right.
0: y'all.
1: Right.
0: That's
1: right.
0: all.
1: Yeah. That's it. No ulterior motive.
0: None. We'll sit it next to the other one.
1: Right.
0: No sense whatsoever. Yeah. Alex, great call, man. Really good stuff. Do appreciate that. 888-SAY-ESPN, 888-729-3776. Let's go out to the Lou, St. Louis. Talk to Donnie. Donnie, welcome to game night. What you got for us?
18: Evening, boys. How we doing?
0: Fantastic,
1: doing great,
0: brother.
1: Man.
18: Good. So I got three topics. First off, shout out to Michelle Smallman from St. Louis.
0: There you go.
1: Mm-hmm.
18: Number two, Jalen Brunson. He is a top five Nick, but he's number five. You guys want my top five?
0: Sure.
18: All right. Patrick Ewing, number one. Clyde Frazier, a.k.a. Walt, number two. Willis Reed, number three. Bernard King, number four. Bunsen, number five.
0: Okay.
1: That's fair.
0: I ain't mad at that. So he got him as a top five Nick, not necessarily a top five player in the league.
18: Yes, sir. Third
1: okay.
18: point, parades. Shout out to Jason Tatum, the Celtics. Number two, St. Louis Blues. Number three, St. Louis Cardinals. I'll hang up, boys. Thanks.
1: All right. Yeah, we appreciate it.
0: Guess he's been to all of them, man. Well, he sounds like a winner.
1: Hey, he's about St. Louis.
0: Why are you so greedy, Donnie? Why are you winning so much and going to all these parades and celebrating championships? Why can't you be like Emmett and me, where we don't have too much to celebrate?
1: Not very often,
0: or Emmett,
1: anyway.
0: I got a lot of WNBA championships, so 3 out of 4.
1: Oh, okay.
0: Well, 3 out of 4 and the Golden Knights, so that's 4 out of, you know, whatever.
1: It's all good. Just wait until the Cleveland gets its WNBA team. All right, you know what's going down. Then I actually root for the Aces.
0: I know.
1: You know what I'm saying?
0: Well, I mean,
1: yeah.
0: Sometimes you make good decisions.
1: You know, Las Vegas is my second favorite city.
0: Yeah, I know, so and we only let you in the city limits once in a while.
1: Once a year, that's right.
0: Exactly. We don't let you come here too often. Now, Donnie seems like he's a winner, so we're going to have Donnie come all the time, hang out with us, and leave some of his good luck on us. I'm just saying.
1: Yeah, because I don't leave good luck.
0: At all.
1: Destitute.
0: He leaves, yeah. That, and then I end up having to spend a lot of money.
1: Yes, you do.
0: So right. There you go. He's Emmett Golden. I'm Q Myers. We do want to hear from you at 888-SAY-ESPN, 888-729-3776. Jalen Brunson, is he a top five player in the NBA? Donnie said he's a top five Nick. I'm good with that.
1: Yeah.
0: Not a top five player in the league, and I think that that's okay, but what says you? And which of your favorite teams would you attend a championship parade for, or would you do like I do and not go at all? Let's go out to L.A., talk to Daniel. Daniel, welcome to game night. What you got for us?
19: Hi. How's it going?
0: Good, man.
1: Great.
0: How are you?
1: What's up?
19: So I attended both the Dodger parades in 2024 and 2025. So these stories are actually kind of together. So, of course, in 2024, it was the first parade that I've ever been to, and a lot of us got cheated a little bit because we won in 2020, but there was no parade of course because of, you know, the COVID virus and such. Mm-hmm. So it was a spectacular event to finally have our own parade a little 4 years later. But my story is I had a group of girls who I just randomly met because we're all happy and such. And they just invited me to chuck some very, very, very, very fluid liquid.
0: Family right show here, Daniel. Route. Family show here. You know, remember,
19: yeah.
0: It's a family show.
19: The little point is that I just gorged myself in that fluid, and I just don't remember what happened. I was just so excited. I didn't know what to control myself. But when I went to last year's parade, I kind of saw one of the persons, but I was responsible because I actually went with my father this time to the 2025 parade, and I said, you know, you remember me, but I got to go with my father. I got to go with my dad. I did not do anything last year. I kept myself better, but it was a fun blast experience that every fan of your team should experience. And for those in cities that have been starving for championships in Buffalo or Minnesota, I hope I see a parade for yourself, because it is a once-in-a-lifetime experience. And who knows when it's going to ever happen again for us and when it will happen for your team. But I root for your team, and that's you should go to. I don't care what your team is. That's a parade experience. That's a bucket list experience that you should go to.
1: Awesome. Well, thank you, Daniel. And, you know,
0: sound like Daniel may have been trying to duck some ladies that he was hanging out with. Like, hey, that's her. Hold on. I don't know.
1: The decision to call it fluid is what kind of threw me off. You know, he didn't say like they had some type of liquid. Right. You know, he said, I gorged myself in fluid. That just did. That sound wild, though. So it sounded like you had a wild time and he doesn't remember anything. Be careful.
0: Right.
1: Be careful out there, people.
0: Exactly, exactly, man. Next time you call, don't let your caller ID, let your number be seen, man. Make sure you block that call. You never know how that could end bad, so there you go.
1: Don't take drinks from strangers.
0: Facts. See, it's a PSA on this family show that we call Game Night here on ESPN Radio and the ESPN app. So it's funny, man. It's hard. I was saying in the break, you know, obviously I'm here in Vegas. If the Raiders won the Super Bowl and they won a championship, obviously we'd broadcast from the parade.
1: Right.
0: Just like you broadcast it from Cleveland.
1: Yeah, we're home of the Browns in Cleveland. So, we're broadcasting from the parade if they ever win it.
0: Right. So that's kind of a different ball game. But I don't think I would just go. I don't think I'd just go to celebrate. I don't know what you – I mean, I know it's exciting. It's fun to a certain extent. But I don't really know what you
1: we're
0: get
1: also
0: from it.
1: Jaded.
0: That's
1: we're
0: true.
1: Jaded.
0: Yeah,
1: you know, we are jaded, and it's unfortunate sometimes, you know, because I remember my first time walking in the Cavs locker room. I was like, man, wow, I'm covering the Cavs. I'm talking to the players. Then after doing it for 7-8 years, I was like, man, will LeBron hurry up? Man, I'm ready to go home, you know? So we get jaded after a while.
0: No, you're not wrong about that. He's Evan Golden. I'm Q Myers. Coming up, they did it for New York. That is next, coming up on Game Night on ESPN Radio, the all-new ESPN app, SiriusXM, Channel 80. 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
0: World Cup action, Mexico and South Korea have gone final. I'm Q Myers, and Mexico got the 1-0 victory. They scored their only goal in the 50th minute. They win Group A, and they now will advance to the round of 32. Earlier in the evening, Canada claimed their first World Cup win in style with a 6-0 thrashing of Qatar in front of a crazy home crowd in Vancouver. There was a serious-looking injury that threatened to overshadow the result. Canada now knows that one more point will see them finish top of Group B with their final group stage game coming up against Switzerland on Wednesday. Speaking of Switzerland, they followed up a disappointing 1-1 draw with Qatar last week by dominating play against Bosnia team, who were unbeaten in their last 9 competitive matches. They really scored a lot late. 4-1 victory they picked up on Thursday to take control of their group. There was a 1-1 draw between South Africa and Czechia. Both teams lost their opening matches. They knew another setback would seriously hinder their chances of reaching the round of 32. South Africa faced some strong criticism following their 2-0 loss to co-host Mexico, which raised the prospect of the country extending its run of never having advanced to the knockout phase of a World Cup, even as hosts, back in 2010. And in the major leagues, the Angels play center fielder Mike Trout on the 10-day IL on Thursday with the right hamstring strain. He said he suffered the injury while running to first base during Wednesday's victory against the Diamondbacks. He hit a home run and had 3 RBI in that game. For more scores analysis, check out ESPN.com and the all-new ESPN app. Coming up, we go back to talk about the Knicks, their championship parade, and where they are going into next season. We'll do that on game night with Emmett Golden and me, Q Myers, here on ESPN Radio.
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0: let that ride out a little bit. I might be from the West Coast, but I respect that banger right there. It's game night here on ESPN Radio, the all-new ESPN app. SiriusXM Channel 80 and TuneIn were presented by Progressive Insurance. He's Emmett Golden. I'm Q Myers. And Emmett, we were talking about Jalen Brunson, and is he top five? Is he not top five? We threw it out there for folks to chime in at 888-SAY-ESPN, 888-729-3776. Also, our social media, at EGoldie80, at ESPN Radio, and at your boy Q254. And Kid, the sports guy, he said, Q, one of the things I admire the most about Brunson is he never got caught eating that rat poison of validation by a label. Being top five or face of the league matters not to him. His laser focus is on buckets and titles. 100.
1: Yeah, and that's a smart way to approach it, mm-hmm. because even as we kind of have kicked around Jaylen Brown and Tatum and all that, there's so much noise around these guys.
0: So much.
1: It's hard to ignore it, you know, and it's hard not to read, because not only do you see it, and maybe you don't, maybe you are strong enough to stay away from it, but your boys see it.
0: Everyone sees it.
1: You know, your mama see it.
0: Somebody will hit you and be like, man, you hear what Q said about you the other day? Man, can you? I thought that was your boy, man. Like, word, you know?
1: Yeah.
0: You know, I mean, like, exactly. What's going on, man? Man, you got to hit your man up, man. That's what he's, you know what he's saying? And all of a sudden, it just takes off.
1: Yeah, and it's tough to fight that off, you know, because it's human nature, right? To be like, what are they saying about me? You know, because everybody has a little bit of curiosity. But if/when, you're able to just go, whatever they say about me don't matter. The only opinions I value are from the people I value. And it seems like that's the way Jalen approaches things. That's about the healthiest way you could be a professional athlete or celebrity of any kind.
0: Yeah, and, you know, it's a lot easier said than it is done.
1: For sure.
0: Right? It's a lot easier said because, man, all of a sudden you start hearing, hey, I'm the face of the league. And I honestly think that a little bit of that got to Wemby, to be honest with you. I think a little bit of that got to Wemby in this finals because he started hearing and people started talking and chirping in his ear about, oh, man, they said you're not tough enough. Oh, these guys are more physical than him. He's not physical enough. And then he got physical. Oh, man, they said that, you know, you can't get it done. You're too young. And then he tried to get it done. You know what I mean? Like, I think that there's a little bit of that that might have creeped in his head where he heard the outside noise that they always say that they're trying to block out. I think he might have heard a little of that outside noise and maybe tried to do too much. You know what I mean? Try to prove everybody wrong instead of just going out there and playing his game.
1: Yeah, man. It's funny. Like, back in the 90s, even the 80s, you really didn't hear the noise. The noise was in the newspaper and the sports talk radio stations, and there wasn't even a bunch of those, you know, back in that time. So you could kind of just go about your business, and maybe you heard a little gossip from the people around you. But now people can be on the other side of the globe and tweet at you. You know, and tag you and put your name and stuff. So it's so much harder for these guys nowadays. And it doesn't seem, if he does see it, my man has a hell of a poker face because you wouldn't know it.
0: No, I'm sure he sees it. I'm sure he hears it. There's just certain people that just don't care.
1: Yeah.
0: And to me, he seems like a guy who just doesn't care and really doesn't need to be validated. He's won on every level.
1: Mm-hmm.
0: You know what I mean? Yeah. Like, it's not like winning is new to him. He's done this, right? And even when he's won in college, where did he get drafted? Number 33 overall?
1: Right.
0: That's round two. You know what I mean? So he had teammates that went a lot earlier in the draft than he did, and he was a straw that stirred the drink.
1: And this is actually, I'm glad you said that. I hope there's some draft pick that's listening in the NBA draft coming up. Because just because you're not a lottery pick, it doesn't mean anything. I know a lot of times fans and even a lot of us act like if you're not a top five pick, then you have no chance of being a great player, and that just simply is not accurate.
0: No, man, look, I remember there was a time when the guy that he got drafted in the lottery and went immediately to the G League, and we ain't never heard from him again.
1: Right, yeah. Yeah.
0: I mean, seriously, like, there was a time, and I'm not saying it's going to be this draft, because this draft coming up next week is supposed to be loaded, and we know that there's a lot of top-end talent, so I don't think that that's going to be the case this year. But we've seen drafts where guys would get picked in the top 10, and then they'll immediately go to the G League, and we won't never hear from them.
1: Yeah.
0: Who was the cat that was supposed to keep LeBron in Miami? That came from what, UConn? Remember, he was cooking with grease.
1: Yeah, I can't remember. Oh,
0: that's my point.
1: Right.
0: That's my point right there. You can't remember.
1: I think, of Sarr, not to pick on him, but Sarr, what was he, second pick or something like that? And I couldn't tell you what he averaged last year, you know, or even where he ended up at, you know, because he...
0: I mean, there's a world I still remember when the Cleveland Cavaliers selected Anthony Bennett.
1: Yeah, yeah, I remember that vividly. Was no fair to Anthony Bennett, by the way, because he had no business being picked number one.
0: Exactly. But that's the point. I mean, he was a top pick, and it still didn't matter, right? Mm-hmm. And so the point is, Jalen Brunson goes number 33 overall, and a lot of people say, "Oh, that's a second round pick. They're gonna wash out. They ain't gonna do nothing." Look, it's so funny, and I don't mean to bring up old stuff, but you know, we talked about when Bronny got drafted. Mm-hmm. I can't tell you how many weeks I went to the barbershop. You know I go every Saturday.
1: Yep.
0: I can't tell you how many weeks we went, and there was an argument about if Bronny should have been drafted or if he shouldn't have been drafted. And all I kept saying is, didn't he get drafted number 56 overall? Who did you want in that spot?
1: Right.
0: Who did you want taking that place? Like, there was one guy that I think has really popped from the spot where Bronny went, and that was, what, Patty Mills?
1: Yeah, and that's it.
0: You know what I'm saying? Like, yeah. And so I was like, who did you want there? Well, someone else could have been selected there. Who? Who? That's all I kept saying. Who did you want? I'm not saying that he deserved to get drafted. I'm just saying, who would you have liked to have been in that spot?
1: And whoever didn't get picked, I'm sure they got an invite.
0: Exactly.
1: You know, to camp or something like that. You know, because once you get to that level, you're looking for a diamond in the rough, for sure. But, yeah, man, the draft is going to come up, and there's going to be so many people that will stop paying attention once you get past 8.
0: Right.
1: You know
0: exactly
1: what I'm saying?
0: Exactly. Exactly right. 888-SAY-ESPN, 888-729-3776. We do want to hear from you. Thoughts on Jalen Brunson. Is he a top five? Does he care if he's a top five or not? To me, it doesn't matter, and I don't think he cares. And if you were going to go to a championship parade for one of your favorite teams, who would it be for and why? Let us know your thoughts. Let's go out to Cincinnati and talk to Jay all day. Jay, welcome to Game Night. What you got?
2: What's happening, fellas? Happy Father's Day weekend to you guys, and I hope y'all enjoy it.
0: Appreciate that.
2: Being from Cincinnati, man, listen, if we win the Super Bowl, dude, we are going to tear this city down. It's going to be so much worse than what they did in New York. I promise you that. We ain't seen one in 36 years since the Reds won one. I'm telling you, if the Bengals win the Super Bowl, y'all might want to come here. We're going to throw a big party. But as far as Jalen Brunson goes, man, I think that he's not a top five player in the league right now. I think if you held a draft, I mean, Halliburton would probably go before him. Luka would probably go before him just at the guard position. But for that New York team, I can't think of another guard that fits New York and that team better than Jalen Brunson. I mean,
0: that's
2: just the mentality. I mean, the taking the pay cut, the toughness. I mean, he screams New York when you look at that guy. So, I mean, if you want to say Jalen Brunson is the best player for that New York team, I go with that 100%. You guys have a good night. Take care.
0: Hey, that's a great call.
1: Yes. Shout out to the Natty, too. I went to school down there. My son going there now. Got love for Cincinnati.
0: You always try to tie yourself into every storyline,
1: hey,
0: man.
1: It's
0: just
1: because
0: all day Jay said if they win a championship, then we should come down there. Emma's trying to secure a spot already.
1: Hey, I know I got a couch to crash on. You know what I'm saying?
0: That is too funny. But, no, I like what he said about Brunson in New York. And fitting that team, he is absolutely 100% fit that team.
1: Big facts.
0: Right?
1: Big
0: I mean, facts. That if there's not a better guy for that team. I agree with that 100%. And that's why I don't think it matters if you're a top five player in the league. You know, he talked about the peanut butter brother, Tyrese Halliburton, right? He could get selected before him. You know, obviously, you know, guys like Ant Edwards would get selected before him. They could jump out the gym. I just saw an invite to, you know, to a pre-draft you know, workout for a team for one of my son's old teammates there at Portland State. And I was like, well, he could jump out the gym. You know what I mean? Like he's got the skill set to jump out the gym. And if you can get that invite, it don't matter how you get to a team, just get to the team.
1: At all. Listen, the lottery is going to be the physical specimens, right? Mm-hmm. The people who look like they should be in the NBA. Then everybody else is, you can hoop. Everybody can hoop in the draft. Everybody can hoop. But maybe, in Brunson's case, maybe you're shorter than we would like you to be. Maybe you weigh less than we would like you to be. But that ain't nothing. You know what I'm saying? When it comes down to it, if you can ball and you can find a role for yourself, you can get in the NBA. And for Brunson to get drafted where he was at, drafted in his role, be the guy, is super impressive.
0: And honestly, he was the guy I thought in Dallas. When he really popped in Dallas is when Luka was injured. Yeah. And all of a sudden, he popped. And then Luka came back, and they were playing. And they were, you know, when Luka would go out, Jaylen would come in. And there was something about the way he played. But when they played at the same time together, because they're so ball dominant, it felt clunky.
1: Yeah.
0: So when they let him walk, I wasn't surprised because they weren't going to let Luka walk. There's no way they would let Luka out of the building, right?
1: Never get rid
0: they
1: of
0: would
1: Luka.
0: Never get rid of that guy. So right. I wasn't surprised. But a lot of people thought that Brunson, you know, got overpaid when he went to New York. And now you look at the deal, 4 years, $104 million, that's a drop in the bucket, right? There's ladies at Magic City make more than that in a night.
1: Whew. Yeah, hold on, man. You're distracting me. Listen, here's the question. Is he going to continue, right? Because I'll say this. He was respect on top of respect. He took less money to make sure that they could build a team and win a championship. He sacrificed some cash. You got the championship. Do you keep sacrificing the cash? Right? We heard Mr. Dolan talk about, I'm not going into the luxury tax, the second apron.
0: Right, second apron, yeah.
1: I'm not going into the second apron. So Brunson's going to get his. He could call his shot. He could say, I want the max, and he's going to get it. But will he continue to go, I'll take less than that so some other guys could get paid?
0: Not my call. I'm in the business of not counting the next man's pockets. So I'm going to let him do this.
1: I'm not mad at him either way.
0: Right, you know, exactly.
1: If he continues that, great. If he says, nah, I need mine now, I respect that too.
0: And you know what? The fine folks in New York will feel the same way. You know what, Jaylen? You all right by me. Go on and get your money. When they say get your money, little duffel bag boy.
1: Yes,
0: go on and get your money, little duffel bag boy. I'm not mad at that at all. He's Emmett Golden. I'm Q Myers. It's Game Night here on ESPN Radio and the ESPN app. Emmett's going to get us caught up on all things World Cup. He likes to be their soccer aficionado, so we'll get that next here on Game Night on ESPN Radio, the all-new ESPN app.
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0: Sport guy. Let's take a look at the action. Today, Czechia, South Africa, 1-1 draw. So they're still kind of in it as both teams get a point there. We also saw Switzerland defeat Bosnia 4-1. Switzerland, they're 1-1 and have an opportunity to possibly even win their group. So we got to keep an eye on that. Bosnia, they have a draw and a loss. Going to be tough for them to get to the round of 32. Well, two teams tonight punch their ticket to the knockout round. Canada put boots to buttocks on Qatar as they won 6-0, and Mexico defeated South Korea to win their group and to go on to the next round 1-0. Really good day. Lots of goals scored. The late game was good. Not a lot of fireworks, but some really great saves from the goalkeepers.
1: I'll tell you what, man, that last game, that last match, Mexico and South Korea, seemed like the second half went by so fast.
0: Mm-hmm.
1: I remember when it was halftime, we were on this fine show we call Game Night on ESPN Radio on the ESPN app, and I was like, oh, it's half. And I looked up, I was like, man, it's already in the 80th minute. What are we doing? It looked like it just flew by.
0: One of my favorite things about soccer is 2 hours. It's 2 hours, right? You 45-minute first half. I think it's like a 15-minute halftime. Then another, 45 in a second. There's usually some change here and there in stoppage time. But basically, it's a two-hour game, And in the short attention span that we have, just in the world, especially here in America, it's a fun game to watch. 2 hours, boom, you're on to the next one.
1: Yeah, no, you're right, because that one went by really quickly. Like you said, Mexico got the 1-0 victory. They move on. They win the Group A, advance to the round of 32. And, man, Canada 6-0.
0: Yeah, man.
1: That got out of hand pretty quickly.
0: It did. And that was Canada's first World Cup victory ever.
1: Oh, wow.
0: That was and they got a victory there. They had a draw earlier last week on Thursday. So, being a host country and playing like that, that's huge for Canada. So good looking out for the Canadians.
1: Apparently, they just need one more point, and they'll advance as well. They'll be at the top of Group B. At least that's what, my fine research has said.
0: Right. Yeah, them and Switzerland both have 4 points.
1: Oh, okay.
0: The top two of each group go to the next round.
1: Okay.
0: If they lose and Bosnia and Qatar both win, maybe then goal differential will come into effect. But they're plus 6 right now on the goal differential, so they feel good. They feel really good about where they're sitting right now.
1: All right, well, that'll work. Well, I definitely appreciate that, Emmett. That's how you keep us on top of things, right?
0: Boom. Yeah, Golden World Cup update. The cup date, if you will.
1: Okay, well, that World Cup update was brought to you by Gusto. Gusto is your small business partner for payroll benefits and so much more. 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He's Emmett Golden. I'm Q Myers. It's Game Night here on ESPN Radio. Still got a lot of feedback coming at 888-SAY-ESPN, 888-729-3776. We also got it on our social medias at eGoldie80 at ESPN Radio, at your boy Q254. That one guy said, that is why it was so important Brunson won, because you guys are asking, is Brunson top five? It don't matter. He can say I'm a finals MVP and a champion.
2: Hey, go New York, go New York, go!
0: Oh, it doesn't. I probably shouldn't be saying this, but I'm going to let everybody in on a little secret. There's a bunch of stuff we talk about that don't mean nothing. You know what I'm saying? All the list and everything in the grand scheme of things, I don't really mean anything. So beauty is in the eye of the beholder. He's a champion and the best hit player on that team. He deserves it. He is cemented. He's bona fide.
1: So you give him an intro with his name on it and give him a little segment called the World Cup, the Golden World Cup Tour or whatever.
0: Now that matters.
1: He gets a little crazy and a little beside himself. Let's go out to Wisconsin. Let's talk to Alan. Alan, welcome to Game Night. What you got for us?
3: Hey, how's it going, y'all?
1: Good, man. Great. How are you?
3: Hey, pretty good. Hey, I think this playoff run with the Knicks, it brings up a lot of ifs. Wondering, is Nico validated, saying that, you can't win a championship with Luka, or something like that. But you guys are talking about Brunson and Luka, and I was just wondering, if you go back, if you switch the trades, if you ended up with Luka in New York and you ended up with Brunson in L.A., will we still have the same results? And I kind of think that, this is one of those things where, the place and everything around you matters. Because I think if Luka ended up in LA or in New York playing with Cat, who's an intelligent big man, I think they still do pull off a championship this year as opposed to last year. And I think that Brunson playing with LeBron wouldn't work out quite, you know, because they both like to control the floor, have the ball, blah, blah, blah. Mm-hmm. You know.
0: Yeah, I mean, that's an issue. We appreciate the call. And people are probably going to kill me for this. I think Luka is a great player.
1: But I feel butt coming on.
0: A big butt and a smile.
1: I felt it.
0: I don't think he's ever going to win a championship.
1: Okay.
0: I don't. I think he is a great player. I think the intangibles that you need to win a championship, I'm not so sure he has them. And I think that's what Dallas saw. They just blew it. You know, they just ruined the trade. I think they saw and said, you know what, this guy is good, but maybe he doesn't have all the things that we need to see in a champion. But again, they just made a terrible trade. They could have got much more for him. So I think Brunson will, even going forward, will have an opportunity to win another championship before we see Luka get one.
1: Yeah, I mean, I can sign up for that. I've never been a big firm believer that Luka is the end-all, be-all. I know he has a lot of great individual talent. I've never really looked at him as that, like I said, that end-all, be-all mm-hmm. guy. I thought he was great for where he was in Dallas. I also think that's part of the equation when you think about Luka. And this is just me personally. I think he's better in a Dallas. I think he's better in a Minnesota. I think he's better in, say, a smaller market. I don't really think he vibes that well with L.A. And I could be wrong. Mm-hmm. I'm not a Laker fan. Mama Q is a Laker fan, but I don't know if Luka fits the mold of what LA is. And it ain't for everybody. Some people are better off in a smaller location, like a Milwaukee where Giannis is at right now. You know what I mean? Like the bright lights of New York ain't for everybody.
0: And I could see L.A. swallowing you up, too. And maybe, you know, you getting locked in to L.A. and being to L.A.
1: Yeah.
0: You know, so
1: absolutely.
0: That can happen to
1: it ain't for everybody,
0: well.
1: Man. It ain't for everybody. Look, man, I'm here in Vegas. It ain't for everybody.
0: No. You know? If you
1: at 24 in Vegas would have been a problem.
0: Whew. Yeah, man.
1: You know what I'm saying? I had to become damn near 50 before I got here.
0: That is true. I love Vegas because it's the perfect spot for me at this age.
1: Right.
0: But if I was younger, it'd have been a problem.
1: Exactly. He's Emmett Colton. I'm Q Myers. It's Game Night here on ESPN Radio. We continue to hear from you. We'll do it next here on Game Night on ESPN Radio on the ESPN app.
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0: knows at one more point we'll see them finish top of Group B with their final group stage game coming up against Switzerland on Wednesday. Speaking of Switzerland, they followed up a disappointing 1-1 draw with Qatar last week by largely dominating against Bosnia's team, who were unbeaten in their last 9 competitive matches. They erupted late for a 4-1 victory on Thursday to take control of its group. There was a 1-1 draw between South Africa and Czechia. Both teams lost their opening matches. They both knew another setback would seriously hinder their chances of reaching the round of 32. South Africa faced some strong criticism following their 2-0 loss to the co-host Mexico, which raised the prospect of the country extending its run of never advancing to the knockout phase of World Cup, even as hosts back in 2010. Mexico and South Korea. Mexico picked up the 1-0 victory. They scored their only goal in the 50th minute. Mexico wins Group A, and they advance to the round of 32. In the WNBA, a really good back-and-forth one between the Dream and the Fever saw the Atlanta Dream advance to 10-4 on the season with the 108-101 victory. For more scores and analysis, check out ESPN.com and the all-new ESPN app. Coming up, more Game Night with Emmett Golden and me, Q Myers, here on ESPN Radio on the all-new ESPN app.
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0: 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We've been talking about Jalen Brunson. Is he a top five player in the NBA right now after being the finals MVP and obviously a champion with the New York Knicks? And also, would you go to a parade for your favorite team if they won a championship, like the Knicks had their parade on Thursday? Let us know your thoughts again. 888-SAY-ESPN. Let's go out to Brooklyn. Brooklyn's in the house. Let's talk to Josh. Josh, welcome to game night. What you got for us?
1: What's up, guys? Still very firmly on cloud nine. Going to be up here for a very long time.
0: Good for you.
1: Tried to go to a parade for my favorite team. Impossible to get to the city past like 6 a.m.
0: Wow.
1: So I got to watch from home. That was very cool. Well done by the city. Can finally start looking at this from what it means historically. And I didn't get to watch this finals. It's not a perfect comp, but it reminds me a lot of 95. And I know the Rockets were defending champs, but you've got a veteran team with battle scars going against a team, a young team that everyone's ready to crown with this freakish big man and this amazing young guard. But it's got me thinking now. Now, obviously, the draft is coming up. Mm-hmm. Our team's going to stop chasing the lottery balls and just let me just get the guy who's got the best skill set, like a Luka you guys were just talking about. Mm-hmm. And are we going to start going after guys that fit together? And obviously, the Nova Knicks are a very unique situation, but like that team, is it the best 15 players? No. Is it a group that fits together and makes the sum of their parts greater? Yes. And I wonder if we're going to start to see more teams chase after that rather than just, oh, I got to go get a top five pick because that's the guy with the most talent. Like it doesn't
2: Josh,
1: work.
2: Josh,
0: good question.
2: Yeah, we appreciate the call. I mean, that's, you know what? The people who are great at building teams, that's how they always approach it. You know, now you do got to get assets to move around and have flexibility with the roster, but it's not all about, you know, getting the biggest name that you could find. And I would even say, you know, he said he's still on cloud nine. He's going to be up there for a while. Tomorrow will be the 10th anniversary of the Cavaliers championship. Feels like it was 3 months ago. You know,
0: no, it
2: like
0: doesn't. It, no, it does not. No, it, feels, does not. No, yeah, it does not. Does. Ring the bell. Ring the bell.
2: No,
0: it does not. It's been 10 years, Emmett. It does not feel like 3 months. The only reason it feels like 3 months is because they got their championship against the Warriors. No.

0: Because I know where I know where this backhanded compliment came from.
1: Hey, Cardi,
0: can you pull that knife out of my back that my tag team partner Emmett Golden just planted right there on me?
1: I was trying to give Josh some little bit.
0: No, give Josh props.
1: Congratulations.
0: No, he's going to be on cloud nine, and he should be on cloud nine. You ain't on cloud nine 10 years later, man. Nah, I'm not buying that. Hey, kick rocks, homeboy.
1: Q's a Warriors fan.
0: Yes, I am.
1: Don't know.
0: Yes,
1: and
0: I
1: they
0: am.
1: They beat the Cavaliers in the finals 3 out of 4 times.
0: Yes.
1: And he gets mad every time I bring
0: and
1: up
0: And I'm not on cloud nine because it was a comeback from 3-1 down. You know what you're doing. You ain't no dummy.
1: It's the greatest championship in NBA history. It really is.
0: For
1: but
0: you,
1: I digress.
0: Sure.
1: Right. But I digress. When you only win one, and it's, you know, for a while, man, it's going to be sweet for a long time. That's why I'm so happy for Knicks fans.
0: You know what they say? It be your own people.
1: Yeah.
0: It's another fine example of it be your own people once again displayed by Emmett Golden on this fine program we call Game Night here on ESPN Radio and the all-new ESPN. I took you to church earlier this evening.
1: You did?
0: I'm going to have to go back now.
1: I don't have any other championships to talk about, bro.
0: I'm going to need someone to pray for me as I have this wound in my back that's this large, incredible knife that you just stuck there. Thank you very much. I appreciate that.
1: The only other thing I have is a summer league championship.
0: Yeah, that doesn't count. That doesn't qualify.
1: Well, so there you go.
0: Let's go out to Portland, talk to Reginald. Right, Reginald, save us from ourselves. Well, welcome to Game Night. What you got for us?
2: Hey, Q, can you hear me okay?
0: I can hear you fine. That other naysayer can't.
2: Hey, man, it's so good to get in and talk to you. I listen to you all the time here, so I think you guys are just fabulous. So,
0: appreciate it.
1: Thank you.
2: You know, I'm a Knicks fan, and I'm cloud nine too. And you know, I showed up at LA Fitness this morning with my Knicks shirt on for the 4th straight day. And guy asked me, he said, "So you're going to wear that forever? Are you washing that shirt at all?" I said, "Hey, bud, I'm going to wear it as long as I can. I got socks coming in, I got shorts coming in, I got everything coming in. So I'm going to be suited up. So get used to it." So, but anyway, Jalen Brunson, I'll just say this. I was, you know, kind of disappointed when they signed him. I was thinking that we would get the guard there out of Cleveland. And then Jalen ends up sweeping Philly after getting past Atlanta. And then it was a Jordan-esque closeout game, mm-hmm. 45 points.
0: Yep.
2: I mean, he's a top five guy in my book.
0: Okay.
2: If I had to start a team and I want to win a championship, not just look good, but I want to win a championship, he's the guy. He's a winner, man.
0: He is just a winner.
2: And I don't understand why he's still being doubted. He even spoke of it today at City Hall in New York of people doubting him. He's a winner.
0: He is.
2: He's a winner in high school, in college, mm-hmm. and now in pro. And he's a winner. He's a top five guy. If you want to win, he's a top five guy.
0: I like it.
2: That's my vote.
1: Yeah, we appreciate it.
0: That's good stuff.
1: Appreciate it, Reginald. Great stuff there. And, you know, I agree. He most certainly, you know, is a winner. And like I said, these, you know, top five conversations and stuff like that, they're fun to have to debate because there really is no actual system to find this out, you know, exactly who is one and who's three and who's seven and all that. But I could tell you this, Jalen Brunson has the respect of his peers, and that's really where you should start. You know, how do other guys that have to compete against you and with you, how do they feel about you? And when those guys respect you, you know what you're doing is you're doing the right way.
0: Yeah, no, I agree with that. I think that that's what's most important is how your peers view you. And I agree with Reginald. He's an absolute winner. The only reason I don't have him in the top five is because you have to take someone out. That's the only reason. It's almost like when you put someone on the Mount Rushmore, there's only 4 spots. So who are you taking? So again, we have this barbershop argument every single Saturday, right? It'll come into the conversation, and you know, the longer it gets removed from Kobe Bryant no longer playing and obviously no longer being with us, he starts to slide down the list a little bit, and your Kobe truthers will be like, "Oh, you can't be moving Kobe Bryant down," but then someone mm-hmm. else starts to slide up. okay, well, if you're going to put this player in, insert whoever you want, who are you taking out? There's going to be collateral damage. You can't put everyone in the top five. And, I mean, there's great players in the league right now. Like, that's my biggest thing. It's not the fact that Jalen Brunson, I'm doubting him because he's an absolute winner. He's a dog, but you got the Joker. You got Giannis. You got Luka. You got Shea. You got the peanut butter brother, Tyrese Halliburton. You got KD. You still got LeBron. You still got Wemby. You have Brunson. Like, I just rattled off about 12 names. You can't slide them all in the top five.
1: No, you can't. And honestly, I wouldn't be upset to have any of those guys on my team.
0: Nobody would.
1: Like, yeah, right. Right.
0: Now, some are younger than others. Like, you know, obviously KD and LeBron, they're at the back end. And Steph, I didn't even mention Steph. He's in the back. He's in the tail end of his career, too. So, again, it's all how you look at it. But Reginald hit it on the head. I'll give him this. He hit it on the head when he said he's an absolute winner. And there's something to be said about guys that are winners. Some dudes have it. Other dudes don't.
1: Mm-hmm. Yeah, some people just don't. He's got it. He is a winner. He has that W, Gene.
0: Yeah, exactly. So you can always appreciate that. Let's go out to Wichita real quick, talk to Jeremy. Jeremy, welcome to Game Night. What you got?
3: Hey, glad to be on the show. I was calling just in response to your talking about the parade experience. I had the pleasure of going up to Kansas City in 2015 to watch the Royals parade and rally after they won the World Series. And it was kind of a mixed bag of experience. It was really jovial, about 800,000 to a million people estimated there at the parade and rally. And for a small market like KC, that's pretty impressive. But it was also poorly planned. You know, they weren't any good at it yet. They hadn't hosted a World Cup. They hadn't hosted three Super Bowl parades, you know. So there was a lack of portable toilets. There was no vendors, no water, really warm November day. And I remember people were abandoning their cars there on I-35 and just walking to the parade because parking was, you know, miserable, not well thought out. They tried to run shuttles and stuff, but they were just overwhelmed with how big that parade wound up being for a city that was thirsty for a championship, you know, not having won anything since 85. I don't know if I would do it again. I certainly haven't. With the three Super Bowl parades, I didn't go to any of those. I decided that after that 4-mile walk with a 4-year-old on my shoulders, that I would enjoy that experience a little bit better from the comfort of my own couch. It was a once in a lifetime experience. And if you're a fan of a team that's starved for a championship, I would recommend anybody do it at least once.
1: Thank you for the call, Jeremy. Sounds like a Midwest experience, because when the Cavs had their championship parade, there were 7 porta potties. There were 2 million people in downtown Cleveland for that parade. So it was, I understand exactly. Cars got towed. I mean, people had to walk 4-5 miles to get to the latest transit station because it was crazy, man. It was wild.
0: You know, it's funny when he said that, you know, there was no water and there was a lack of porta potties. It sounded like a summer jam experience that I had. It sounded like a summer jam experience that went bad. So,
1: was that Fire Fest or what was that thing called?
0: No. Summer Jam was a 2-day concert experience, man, that we used to have in the Bay. And one time it went kind of bad and there was no water. It was really hot out there. And the lack of porta potties. And then when I saw everyone start running, I ran too. And the people I was with, like, why are we running? Because they're running. We ask questions later. I'm just saying, that's how we roll. We get down like that. He's Evan Golden. I'm Q Myers. It's Game Night here on ESPN Radio. Coming up next, Giannis. We are on Giannis watch. Where will he play next? What about Milwaukee? It's Game Night on ESPN Radio on the all-new ESPN app.
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19: 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So what do they need to achieve this year in order to prove themselves? 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

0: The Miami Heat have been trying to get Giannis for months. We have no deal.
1: If anybody can make that kind of trade where Giannis is going to fit your basketball team, to me, that team makes the most sense if you're the Oklahoma City Thunder.
2: If I'm the Boston Celtics and I haven't won a championship in a couple of years, bringing Giannis in, if I can fit him into what I do, I think that would be the perfect fit.
3: I don't think you have to rearrange your franchise for Giannis. I do think Giannis would be better utilized when he has strong leadership from a head coach and starting from a front office.
4: We got the NBA draft coming up next week. There's supposed to be a resolution to Giannis. Where will he be? Where will he play in 2026? Could he end up staying right where he's at in Milwaukee? It's game night here on ESPN Radio, the all-new ESPN app, SiriusXM Channel 80, and tune in. 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He's Emmett Golden. I'm Q Myers. Emmett, before I even ask you that question, I want you to hear from Wendy. Brian Windhorst, right. ESPN senior NBA writer on Get Up, about the possibility of Giannis staying in Milwaukee.
0: So far, from what I am told, the Bucks have yet to receive an offer that they're willing to accept for Giannis Antetokounmpo, which is somewhat mirroring what happened at the trade deadline last February, Greeny, where they had the market open, didn't agree to a deal, and ended up keeping Giannis. And while there is this deadline of the draft, and I am told that they intend to try to trade him by the draft, I think it's possible there's some percentage chance that they don't find a deal that they like. Miami has been the team that's been most aggressive, I think, in trying to get him, but they've got 7 or 8 different pieces they could trade, none of them what I consider super premium, and I think the Bucks probably want all of them.
5: Wow. Yeah. And this is the problem when you put it out there that you're going to trade a guy, because teams are going to, you know, sandbag.
4: You're going to try to lowball you.
5: Yeah. So good for them for going, no, we're not. Because at a certain point, once it gets down to the deadline, then you're going to start seeing some real offers. Because I'm sure teams are not offering a ton to Milwaukee. Now, here's the danger in that. Teams that are like, oh, yeah, we're going to win this negotiation. If there's another team that has been sitting on the sidelines and last minute they go, you know what, let's make a big offer. Then that offer is going to look even better than it would have if the other teams had actually, you know, given appropriate offers. So if you want Giannis, I get it, negotiating and all that. You better go after Giannis and don't half-step.
4: Sound like you used to be an eBay hustler.
5: Man, I know how the game go. You know what I'm saying?
4: Look, you see how he sidestepped that, though?
5: Yeah.
4: Sound like Emmett used to be an eBay hustler. What I mean by that, and the only reason I know is because game recognized game. And I used to be an eBay hustler. So what you do, the key to this whole thing here is you sit back and you watch the item that you want. Mm-hmm. And you let someone bid, and then it's a high bidder. You don't go in there and all of a sudden up the ante. You wait.
5: No.
4: And you wait. And you wait, and you realize, okay, the time is ticking. It's getting low. Then you get to about 20 seconds, and you see what the high bid is, and then you put some ridiculous number in that you know that high bidder, current high bidder, is not going to outbid you on. And then you win, and you don't have to pay the big, large lump sum that you put in. All you do is pay what wins.
5: Yeah.
4: So say you put $50 in. 51 is going to win. I might have put $300 just to guarantee that I win. That's how you win an auction or
5: for
4: an
5: sure.
4: eBay hustle. That's what I used to
5: right.
4: say.
5: Right. Yeah. It's
4: and that's what it sounds
5: that.
4: Like you're talking about doing with Giannis.
5: That's what I'm saying. If someone's like, and we'll just use money, you know, hey, I'm going to give you $50 for Giannis. And everybody know, like, that is a ridiculous, you know.
4: But offer. That's the high bid right now.
5: Right. But if somebody waits and it gets close and they go, well, I'm going to give you $300. Somebody like, yo, I'm
4: right.
5: on it. Because this is way bigger than anything. And you probably would have been willing to give them a grand.
4: Right.
5: You know what I'm saying? But since everybody was trying to lowball and trying to win the negotiation, you mess around and lose the war.
4: That's why I was the king of the throwback jerseys back in the day. I'm just saying. I'm just going to throw ahead and throw it out there. That's how your boy got down. But I can't tell all the secrets. I can't give them all away. But
5: keep that on the under.
4: That's how this negotiation could end up going with Giannis. It could be that simple. There could be a team. We've been talking about Miami and Boston the whole time.
5: Right. And to be honest with you, Miami ain't really got anything that you would have that.
4: We heard Wendy just say, like, there's 7 or 8 pieces, and Milwaukee might want them all just to be able to say that that's justifiable for the trade.
5: Right. Now, what if the Pistons boom, Jalen Duren. You know, X amount of first-round picks. Then all of a sudden, they're like, oh, this is way better because we get a young guy that's already, you know, an all-star, all-NBA caliber player. Yeah, now that looks amazing. You know, so be careful if you want, you know, if you really want Giannis, go out there and get him. I think the Heat really want him. They just don't. They just don't have.
4: They need him. They need him. They need someone with that kind of swag, you know, that kind of
5: they don't have a superstar
4: power. Exactly. Yeah. They need that guy, but what are they going to be able to put around him? And if you get it, bring in Giannis, you have to consider a 3-year window.
5: Mm-hmm. That's
4: right.
5: Yeah.
4: So if you bring in Giannis, you're saying we're going to get it done in the next 3 years.
5: And if you give all seven of them pieces away to get him, now what you got?
4: Not a lot.
5: Exactly.
4: Right?
5: Exactly. Now, I'm pretty sure Giannis would be all right living in Miami and maybe not having the best team. You know, the surroundings might make it a little bit better. But if he wants to win, Miami ain't the place to
4: go. Well, and that's what he said, right? He specifically said, these aren't my words. These are his words, that he wants to win. Championships matter to him. So if he looks at the way it's set up. But then again, if you're Milwaukee, and I know that this is going to sound cutthroat, you ain't worried about what he wants.
5: Oh, not at all.
4: You worried about what's the best opportunity for you and your organization.
5: Facts. Yeah, you cannot take a L on this.
4: Right.
5: You can't be the nice guy. Like, we're going to send you where you want to go, and we'll take under market value for you just because we got love for you. Oh, no. Right. This is pro sports.
4: Right.
5: Pro sports is one of the coldest games in the world.
4: It's a business.
5: They'll tell you we love you in 1 second, and the next time, like, yeah, we send you to El Segundo for, third-round pick. Like, what? I thought it was all good, baby. Yeah, well, it ain't no more. See you later.
4: I mean, it's just it is what it is, but you've got to be able to, if you're Milwaukee, set yourself up for success, right? If you're going to trade an asset like Giannis, as good as he is, you better get something real quality in return. As a Warrior fan, I was hoping before the trade deadline the Warriors were going to get it done. I look at the Warriors roster right now and look at the capital that they had. I was hoping they were going to win the lottery. I was like, well, maybe if they get a number one overall. No. They don't. Yeah. I just look at it. I don't see what they have to give up.
5: Right. I'd love the Cavaliers to walk to the table with a package. Hey, here's Evan Mobley, and here's some picks, and then, you know, maybe even try to work another team to get in there. Doesn't sound like the Cavs are willing to part with Evan Mobley. But a young player like that, I think the Bucks now, if they're looking at that package and going like, yeah, we rather take that, or Jaylen Brown. Those are, you know, you need to send them a star.
4: Right. You need to send someone that they can say, all right, this is who we're going to build around.
5: Right.
4: Right? That's exactly what they're looking for. You know, we had Gary Washburn on the show last night from the Boston Globe, and he said Portland is a team to watch out for. Right? Mm-hmm. They don't get free agents to go there, so they could make a package deal to send them to Milwaukee and maybe end up him in Portland, but is that going to put him in position to win?
5: I don't think so.
4: You know,
5: so.
4: Do you look at Portland and say, hey, man, they're one Giannis away from winning?
5: Mm-mm.
4: You know what I mean? Like, that to me is where you have to say, is the juice worth the squeeze? As far as I'm concerned, he's Evan Golden. I'm Q Myers. It's game night here on ESPN Radio.
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0: World Cup action got wrapped up this evening with Mexico versus South Korea. I'm Q Myers. Mexico picked up the 1-0 victory. They scored their only goal in the 50th minute of the game. Mexico wins Group A, and they'll advance to the round of 32. It was a 1-1 draw between South Africa and Czechia. Both teams, they lost their opening matches and knew that another setback would seriously slow down their chances of reaching to the round of 32. South Africa faces strong criticism following their 2-0 loss to Coast Mexico, which raised the prospect of the country extending its run of never advancing to the knockout phase of a World Cup, even as a host back in 2010. Canada claimed their first World Cup win in style, 6-0, taking out Qatar in front of a big-time home crowd there in Vancouver. They'll come up against Switzerland coming up on Wednesday. Switzerland followed up its disappointing 1-1 draw with Qatar last week by dominating play against momentum-laden Bosnia team, who were unbeaten in their last 9 competitive matches. They got the 4-1 victory to take control of their group. Major League Baseball proposed widespread changes to its amateur entry system that would cut signing bonuses by more than $150 million annually, making high school players ineligible for the domestic draft and institute an international draft, sources told ESPN. For more scores and analysis, check out ESPN.com and the all-new ESPN app. Coming up, more Game Night with Emmett Golden and me, Q Myers, here on ESPN Radio.
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0: 80 and tune in. We are presented by Progressive Insurance. As much as we're on Giannis watch to see where he'll be playing next season, Milwaukee or other, we're also on LeBron James watch. And from all indications, Emmett, it sounds like there's a chance he returns to L.A. I don't know where he's going to play next year. My biggest question about LeBron is at what price?
1: Yeah. Yeah, that's a good question. Look, I'm sure they might ask for the max. He ain't getting that.
0: There's no way.
1: That's for sure. Way. That's why he opted in to that $52 million
0: right.
1: that he got last year. I think you could see LeBron, because he's big on respect. I think if you offer him $30 million a year, I think he'd take that.
0: That dude's got all the respect in the world, man. That dude's LeBron freaking James. He's got all the respect in the world.
1: You're right.
0: You can't get no more respect than what LeBron James got. He's got his son in the NBA. He's got all the respect in the world.
1: You're right. But if somebody come up to him and be like, yeah, $10 million for next year, that's disrespectful. He'll see it disrespectful. Even though for his age and where he's at in his career, it might be. He might be worth $15, $20 million for a season, but it's LeBron.
0: Right.
1: So you're going to have to pay a premium in some way unless he really wants to be there.
0: There's got to be a certain number that these front offices have and say, we're not going over this.
1: Mm-hmm.
0: No way. Because, again, like you said, there's a reason he opted into that $52, $53 million last year. He wasn't getting that anywhere else.
1: No.
0: Nowhere else.
1: No, not at all.
0: And I don't see him getting anywhere close to that this year. I just don't. And if a team does give him money close to that, that's irresponsible as far as I'm concerned.
1: They might give him 50 for 2 years.
0: Okay, well, that's, you know, that's 25 20, years. Yeah,
1: they might give him 50 for 2 years. And I think that just for argument's sake or conversation's sake, let's say he's like, you know what, I want to go and play with Steph and Steve Kerr and end my career there. He might take $25 million. You know, for that, a year. Now, the Lakers, he might go, nah, you need to step on that a little bit and up that price. You know, I want $30, $40 million or something like that. I'm very interested to see what the number will be when this all comes down to it.
0: Well, Dave McMenamin, ESPN NBA reporter, if anyone knows the Lakers, anyone knows LeBron, it's Dave. So here he was on a 2 p.m. Sports Center talking about LeBron's future in L.A.
2: The question starts whether he's going to play next year and continue his unprecedented longevity streak in the NBA. He was the first guy ever to play 23 seasons. He would be the first guy ever to play 24. Now, speaking to sources throughout the league, the sentiment is that the Lakers are the leaders in the clubhouse if he decides to play. So then if he's coming back to the Lakers, what does the dollar figure look like? He made $53 million last season. The max the Lakers could offer him is 3 years, $182 million. Nobody thinks the Lakers will offer anywhere close to that. But let's say there's an offer in the $20 to $30 million range. What can the rest of the Lakers roster look like? That's what the Lakers need to figure out over the next couple weeks before free agency officially opens up.
1: And they got to take that into account if they want to re-sign Austin Reeves, which I don't think they will. I think
0: if I'm Austin Reeves, I'm going wherever they pay me the highest amount of money.
1: Right.
0: I'm taking the largest lump sum money. I'm taking it right now. I don't care where you send me.
1: Wizards?
0: Hey, dog, again, hear the words that are coming out of my mouth. If I'm Austin Reeves, I'm taking every penny I can get from whoever wants to give it to me.
1: Yeah, it's straight Memphis, up. You know what I'm saying?
0: LeBron is already paid. Right. There's other guys. Luka's already paid. Guys like Giannis are already paid. So they could be picky. They could be choosy. Ah, I don't want to go. Steph is already paid. But Austin Reeves, he ain't paid like that.
1: No, not at all. Like, LeBron's net worth is somewhere in the realm of $1.4 billion.
0: Exactly.
1: So
0: he can afford to be a little picky. I'm Austin Reeves, again, and that's just if I'm Austin Reeves. I don't care. You can send me to the southern tip of Africa. If you're paying, I'm going.
1: I heard that. Austin, let me see. Austin Reeves' net worth. $53 million. That ain't bad.
0: No, it's not bad.
1: It ain't
0: what you just said about LeBron.
1: No, it's not at all.
0: Exactly. Yeah. That's what I'm saying.
1: How about 53 a year?
0: You know what I'm saying? That's what I'm saying.
1: Right.
0: And so if he can get $100-something million, 3-4-year deal, say, in Brooklyn – guess what? Mm-hmm. You better take that money, Jack.
1: Yeah, yeah. And
0: this guy wasn't a number one overall pick when it was, you know what I mean? Like,
1: right.
0: Think about Austin Reeves and his his path that he's been on.
1: Right.
0: Look, a championship is nice. I want to win a ring. You know what? If I make that kind of money, I can go buy me a ring.
1: Oh, you could buy. You could look like Liberace out here with that type of money.
0: Right.
1: You know, be sparkling all over the place. Yeah, so you could definitely do that. I think the story has kind of shifted to not where LeBron is going to go, because it feels like all signs are pointing to the Lakers. Unless they lowball him. If they come to the table like, we got $15 million for you.
0: Yeah, I don't think they'll do that.
1: He's walking out the door. You know?
0: Right, yeah.
1: He's walking out the door.
0: I think what Dave said and what you said is fair. Somewhere in the $25 to $30 million range is fair. I don't think the Lakers would even, or any other team would be like, oh, well, we would love to have you, but only for $10 million. Like, there's no way that's happening.
1: Yeah, and I know the Cavs can't give them anything, you know, over that for sure. And I'm not sure the Warriors would be able to do that either. So I think LeBron's like, I want to be in L.A., but I want to be shown respect, because there was conversations around LeBron feeling like the Lakers were disrespecting him. Like, once Luka got there.
3: Yeah.
1: Then all of a sudden it was like, okay, I'm not LeBron no more, you know, and even the fan base seemed way more excited to have Luka on the team than they did LeBron. You know, I think when it's all said and done, Laker fans are probably going to see Luka as a Laker, and they'll never see LeBron as that. So that's why I think the money matters, because it's about respect with him.
0: Well, I mean, LeBron, he made it perfectly clear when the season got wrapped up that he didn't like his role. So I think it's not only going to be the money, I think it's going to be, what role am I playing? Am I the number two, or am I the number three? Because I don't think that number three sat well with him.
1: He ain't a stand in the corner.
0: That's what I'm saying, but he was much better in his zone when Luka was out, and he was able to step back into that role of, hey, this is the team, I'm going to take you where you need to go. Mm-hmm. Right? He was happy to get back to that role. But you heard him after the season got wrapped up, after they got kicked out the playoffs, he said it. I've never played this role in my career. Oh, wait, I've never played this role in my life.
1: Right.
0: He reiterated and said life multiple times, like, this ain't me. I don't want to do this. So I think that there needs to be a meeting of the minds and decide exactly what kind of role he's going to play. Is that satisfactory for him? Because the last thing you want is a guy that's not happy with his role.
1: And he knows it's about to be over, too.
0: Exactly. Exactly.
1: You know? Mm-hmm. So if there's something that he has to do that he's not comfortable with, he'll just retire.
0: Right. Exactly. I mean, he always talks about not cheating the game. And he's actually one of the players that I actually believe won't cheat the game. Won't just decide to come back for a check. I don't think he'll be that guy, or that guy that says, well, I don't like this team. I don't like the role that I'm playing in, but I'm going to come back because I don't want to retire. He is a smart dude. He's got a lot of business adventures. I know he's got a lot of things that he's going to do post his playing career
1: as well. So he ain't been blowing his cash.
0: Exactly, exactly. So I think that he would make the smart decision to not put himself in a position he don't want to be in. And I think he's earned that. That goes back to the respect I told you he has.
1: Yeah.
0: He's earned that.
1: Yeah, facts. He's earned all of the respect in the world. We know how it goes, and I think it might be really in a lot of different industries. You get old. You're the old guy, you know, and a lot of times people can overlook the old guy and go, yeah, yesterday's news. As great as you are, or were, and people start saying as great as you were.
0: Right.
1: That's when it starts to hurt, because LeBron still is great, you know, but there may be some folks that's like, hey, man, you're older now and you were great and it's over. So the days of you getting $40, $50 million a year are over, and it is, but you got to get close to that.
0: Yeah, like I said, $25, $30 million is fine.
1: Yeah.
0: I think that's a sweet spot that I could be comfortable with. I would, like I said, I'd have a number circled that I'm not going above, and I would just, simple as this, hey, man. This is what we're thinking. We ain't going over this.
1: Yeah, he's got a number circled that he ain't going below.
0: That's fine. Guess what? I'm the guy writing the check. Seriously, I'm the guy writing the check, and it would be irresponsible for a team like the Lakers, the Cavaliers, or the Warriors, any other team to try to build around him. Right? The Lakers are smart to go and build around a younger guy in Luka. Now, does he get them over the hump? I don't know. That's TBD. But you can't keep trying to build over an aging star because he's got a huge name and he's earned a big paycheck. Like, that's irresponsible. And I thought the Lakers actually made that mistake until they are able to bring in LeBron. Or bring in Luka, I should say.
1: Yeah. The one thing for sure, though, is they're going to have to, from a timing standpoint, be decisive. And make it, because if they negotiate for a while, they're going to be players coming off the board. And then if they do decide, for whatever reason, it doesn't work out and LeBron doesn't want to be there, now Austin Reeves is gone, LeBron is gone, and you got Luka and Hachimura. You know, like, what you going to do with that?
0: I don't disagree. But again, as the guy signing the check, I'm not caving. Because I got to deal with it. Once you're gone, guess who's still got to sit there and hold the bag and figure it out? This guy.
1: Both, it's a negotiation where both people negotiate from a place of power, because LeBron don't have to do nothing he don't want to do.
0: Right. Well, but he don't have the power. He don't have the power. He don't have to do anything he doesn't want to do. But I'm the one who says that I'm not paying you more than this. And if you don't like it, you got, hey, see ya, buddy.
1: Yeah. To me, that is power, to not have to do something you don't want to do. You know, like,
0: you might not be playing then. You might not be playing.
1: Then I go and my $1.4 billion, you know what I'm saying, and enjoy my life. That's a powerful spot to be in.
0: It is, only because he's earned that, but I don't think he has control over me. Because I'm not budging, and this is as a business, which this is a business, I have to be a smart business owner. And this, going over this number for you, as great as you are, as much respect as we have for you, it's bad business. I can't participate in bad business. And if you want someone to do that, you're going to have to go and talk to the Magic. You're going to have to go talk to the Trailblazers. You're going to have to go talk to the Mavericks. You're going to have to go talk to the Rockets or somebody else that wants to do and engage in bad business. But around here, around these parts of Normandy and Weston, we don't do bad business around here.
1: Well, one thing I also understand about LeBron is they know the business and they respect the business. You know, like, I don't see Rich going to the Lakers and saying we need a max deal. Like, he knows better than that. You know, they respect the game for sure. It respect, R-E-S-P-E-C-T.
0: I thought you were going to continue singing.
1: Hey, what did Brunson say? You ain't got to say nothing once you say it. You know what I'm saying?
0: I know what you're saying. He's Emmett Golden. I'm Q Myers. This game night here on ESPN Radio on the ESPN app. Coming up next, we show love to the ones that deserve it. It's game night on ESPN Radio.
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0: 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It always comes that time of night where we got to show love to the ones that deserve it. We like to do it like this.
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2: Nothing can stop me. I'm all the way up.
0: All right, let's start out in the major leagues, man. How about the Mets and the Phillies? Juan Soto, could you please stand up?
3: Swinging a high fly ball. Right center field, pretty deep. Crawford drifting back at the warning track. At the wall, he leaps. It's off the top of the wall and gone. Second home run of the night for Juan Soto. It's a solo shot, and he gives the Mets a 3-1 lead.
4: And he has just as much of a surprised look on his face than we all do.
2: Nothing can stop me. I'm all the way up.
5: 880 ESPN New York on the call. The Mets mount the Phillies 6-4.
0: You know, the funny thing about that home run by Soto, the pitch before, he had driven it to right field, deep right field, and it went just foul, right? And so then on that pitch that we just heard go over the wall, it looked like he missed it. When he hit it, it looked like it was going to be a pop-up, like he just got under it. He even made the look at home plate when he hit it, like, oh, man, I just missed it. And then it just kept sailing and kept sailing and kept sailing. And it got to the wall, and it went over, and he looked at the second baseman like almost the MJ shrug. I don't know.
5: Caught in the vortex, huh? The wind
0: something.
5: Did his thing.
0: It was not supposed to do that. That was not expected. That's why you heard on the call, he looks as surprised as we do. So there you go. 2-for-4 on the day for Soto. Those two home runs, two RBI, 30th career multi-home run game, tied with Manny Machado for third most in Major League Baseball since making his debut in 2018, trailing Aaron Judge and Kyle Schwarber. And the only thing that's bad about that, I know the Mets won 6-4, and he had the two home runs. He only had two RBI. So I'm going to need the Mets players to get on base. Or, you know what I mean? Like, I get it if he's leading off, that's one thing, but it's, man, you got to. I'm gonna need him to be able to drive. If he hits two home runs, I'm gonna need more than two RBI on the night. I'm just saying, I'm being a little selfish.
5: I'm with you. I'm old. Batting average matters to me.
0: Oh yeah.
5: You know, like get on base and let the big guns drive you in.
0: There you go. Showing love to the ones that deserve it here on game night on ESPN Radio on the ESPN app. The White Sox and the Yankees. This happened in the top of the eighth.
6: They're back in the middle for two. Benintendi with a fly ball out into right. It's a grand slam.
2: Nothing can stop me. I'm all the way up.
5: All right. ESPN 1000 on the abrupt call. The White Sox beat the Yankees 5-1 tonight.
0: I guess that's what happens when you get a pinch hit grand slam, right? You get a pinch hit call on the night.
5: And it's gone. Click.
0: It's gone. All right, next. Who's up next?
7: I stopped it. It's like a 30-second highlight. We don't need to hear it.
5: All right. Moving on. Editorial? You make an editorial?
0: Oh, no. You know why?
5: What is it?
0: Who did they play?
5: Oh, the Yankees lost. Come on, man. The Knicks won today.
7: The Yankees won the series, too. So.
0: See?
5: Yeah.
7: See? Right. Benintendi had a good day. Grand slam. There you go.
0: Haters are always going to hate. But he'll play Go New York, Go New York 18 times a show.
5: Right.
7: Did Benintendi win finals MVP?
0: Nope. No, but he hit a grand slam that tied a 1-1 game in the eighth inning. Fourth career grand slam, second career pinch hit home run. He was only 7-for-50 a career as a pinch hitter entering the game, so we'll give him some love.
5: Yeah.
0: We like to show love around here.
2: Nothing can stop me. I'm all the way up.
5: There you go.
0: There it is. That's what I'm talking about. All right, the Guardians and the Brew Crew. Nobody's interested in this one, are they? What happened at the top of the seventh?
6: And he drives one to deep right field. Away, back, and gone. Into the second deck. A line drive missile. And Travis Bazzano with his fifth Major League home run has put Cleveland on top 3-2.
5: You just redeemed yourself.
0: WTAM
5: 1100 on the call. Tom Hamilton on the call right there. He is the GOAT. Gardos all the time. They beat the Brewers 4-2.
0: Someone take me out back and put me out of my misery, please. Between you two.
2: Hey, go New York, go New York, go.
5: Hey, and you know what? We both love Ohio State. Hey, Carter, you see the banner I got hanging up in my basement, man? 9 national champions.
7: Go Bucks.
5: That's right. OH.
7: IO.
5: Boom.
0: Are you guys done?
5: Yeah, I guess so.
2: Hey, go New York, go New York, go!
0: Unbelievable. Can a brother get some love around here, man? How about the Twins, man? What did the Twins and the Rangers do tonight?
3: Here's the 0-1 pitch. A swing and a fly ball to right. Nimmo back. He will turn. That's going to be a home run. A three-run homer pulled over the wall and right. It's a two-out, three-run blast from Brooks Lee, and the Twins have a 4-0 lead here in the first inning.
2: Nothing can stop me. I'm all the way up.
5: Treasure Island Baseball Network on the call. The Twins beat the Rangers. The Twins, I should say, beat the Rangers 9-3.
0: Well, they've won four straight and five of the last six games, tied for the longest win streak of the season. Done that three times last time they did that, May 20th through the 24th. So there you go. So the Twins are trying to feel themselves, man. They're trying to play some good ball right now and beat the brakes off the Rangers 9-3. The Mariners and the Orioles. This was the top of the seventh.
3: And the 0-2 on the way to Alonso. Swing and a miss and a sweeper for strike three. That's strikeout number nine. So nine strikeouts for Brian Wu this afternoon against Baltimore.
2: Nothing can stop me. I'm all the way up.
5: That highlight courtesy of Seattle Sports, 7:10 a.m. The Mariners blank the Orioles 3-0.
0: Little Brian Woo Woo Woo action. Ninth strikeout on the night, you heard right there. Second start this season of at least seven innings pitched and nine strikeouts. The other one was on May 30th against Arizona. Had just one of those starts in his career prior to this season. That was back in 2025 versus Chicago White Sox. So Brian hitting you with that woo woo woo. Mariners 3-0 over the Orioles. The Royals, I should say, and the Cardinals. Salvador Perez, he did his thing.
3: The pitch. Salvi hits it high in the air, deep down the left field line, back toward the corner. It's out of here. Salvador Perez, Kauffman Stadium's king, is 137th home run inside Kauffman Stadium. More than anyone in this ballpark's 54-year history.
2: Nothing can stop me. I'm all the way up.
5: 96.5, the fan on the call there. The Royals royally spanked the Cardinals 14-6.
0: 14 runs, most in the game this season. And Salvi Perez, man, I just like the way he plays baseball. You know, he obviously he's hit a ton of home runs there at Kauffman Field, you know, the most home runs ever there. But that dude, he's one of those that looks intimidating when he's at bat. Mm-hmm. Like, you better not throw the wrong pitch because he's going to do something with it. You know who was like that, too, was Adrian Beltre back in the day.
5: Yeah.
0: I used to always look at him like, that dude is going to – he's going to do some damage if you throw the wrong pitch. That's how I look at Salvi Perez.
5: Yeah, you know that if he gets a hold of it, it's going a long, long way for sure.
0: Yeah, no doubt. So, got to show him some love and having the most home runs at Kauffman Field all time, 54 years there for that stadium. That's a nice tip of the cap to the member of the Royals. They get the 14-6 victory. Sports Center All Night with Chris Lewis is coming up next. This has been Game Night with Emmett Golden and me, Q Myers, here on ESPN Radio and the all-new ESPN app.
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0: SportsCenter all night. The Kings of New York return to their castle.
1: We waited without ever knowing if this day would come, and we waited because we knew deep down in our sick, suffering hearts that it would. New York City, this team has done it. The New York Knicks are NBA champions.
0: The U.S. men's national team gears up for their bout against Australia.
2: There's two attacking players for Australia that can flat out burn. But on the counter, they're going to be a different threat than

0: pass for two and the foul.
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2: I want everybody talking about the Bengals. I want everybody talking about what I'm saying in my press conference. 2019 season at LSU, you know, I feel very similarly about this team. You know, I'm so excited to get started and get moving. And I wish we ramped this right into training camp so we can continue to improve.
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3: It was a party Thursday in New York for the basketball team. We'll get to the Knicks celebration later on SportsCenter. But we begin this show with the New York baseball teams taking the diamond. Starting with the Mets, opening up a series on the road against the rival Phillies. Somehow, it's just the first meeting between these teams this season. Aaron Nola on the bump for Philadelphia, and the team had won six of his last seven starts going back to May 4th. But the Mets, Juan Soto, he's been red hot. Coming in, .382 average, 10 walks, and 7 runs batted in during his 10-game on-base streak. Safe to say, he kept it up.
4: Swinging a high fly ball. Right center field, pretty deep. Crawford drifting back at the warning track, at the wall. He leaps. It's off the top of the wall and gone. Second home run of the night for Juan Soto. It's a solo shot, and he gives the Mets a 3-1 lead.
5: And he has just as much of a surprised look on his face than we all do.
3: A solo Soto shot on 880 ESPN New York. That's 30 career multi-home run games for Soto. That passes Ken Griffey Jr. and tied Mellott and Ralph Kiner for the fourth most by a player age 27 or younger in Major League Baseball history. Impressive by Soto. But the Phillies clawed back to tie the game at 3. Game remained tied into the seventh inning.
4: Swing and a high fly ball, deep left center. Crawford going back at the warning track, at the wall, leaps, it's off the wall, and it rolls into center field. Two runs will score. Semien around second, dives into third. Two-run triple for Marcus Semien, and a 6-3 Mets lead in the seventh inning.
3: Oh, the boos are out in Philadelphia, and they remain so with a Mets 6-4 win. Soto, by the way, we mentioned his two home runs. He has 18 career home runs at Citizens Bank Park. Remember from his days as a Washington National, now doing the same with the Mets. So a New York Knicks parade and a Mets win. Could the Yankees beat the Sox to make it a banner New York sports day? Well, it wasn't the Red Sox they were facing. Instead, it was the White Sox. And tied at 1 in the 8th, Chicago with the bases loaded.
6: They're back in the middle for 2. Benintendi with a fly ball out into right. It's a grand slam. And, oh, I got a story for you, partner.
5: Wow. Went up there looking for a strike, and he definitely did not miss the fastball right down the middle. Ready to hit, and the Sox once again with a pinch hit home run.
3: I think it's a story all White Sox fans love on ESPN 1000. And your final score, 5-1, that grand slam the difference. And Benintendi, that pinch hit grand slam to break the tie in the 8th, his fourth career grand slam and second career pinch hit home run. For the Yankees, their 4-game winning streak, it comes to a close. It is just their second loss in the last 10 games. Ryan McMahon for the Yankees did hit a home run in the 3rd inning. So the White Sox got it done with a big fly with the bases loaded. The storyline in the Guardians-Brewers matchup was the lack of hits with runners on base. The teams combined to go 1-for-24 with runners in scoring position. And finally, some Cleveland success with Parker Messick on the mound.
7: Now the windup. And the 1-2. Got him swinging. Parker Messick will finish with 96 pitches today. Gives Cleveland 6 strong innings, striking out 9.
3: Now on WTAM 1100, Messick 6 innings, allowed 2 earned runs, 9 strikeouts. In a game where neither team could get a clutch hit with runners on, it of course was a power shot with the bases empty.
7: The 1-0. And he drives one to deep right field. Away, back and gone. Into the second deck. A line drive missile. And Travis Bazzano with his 5th Major League home run has put Cleveland on top 3-2.
3: They would tack on

0: One more 4-2 final. Guardians top the Brewers. It snaps what was the Brewers' 3-game win streak. And Messick, finally, Cleveland wins when he starts. It's our first win in a game that he started since May 24th. But meanwhile, one of the headlines of the sport in the season's first half, it's Milwaukee ace Jacob Mizorowski. In his last start against the Phillies, that legendary 15-strikeout performance, no walks, 74 of his 95 pitches for strikes. It was a one-hit shutout. One of the best starts you could really have if you line it up. He leads all qualifiers in ERA, WHIP, opponent's OPS, and strikeout percentage. His advanced numbers, they're in another stratosphere. On Freddie and Harry, ESPN writer Tim Kirchen, he's saying his praises.
1: We've really never seen anybody quite like this guy. Nobody's thrown this hard as a starting pitcher. That's like 26 years. And it's not just that he's 6'7" and he's throwing 104 miles an hour. The ball is coming out of a slightly different arm slot than a lot of other really good pitchers. And it makes it even harder for the hitter to pick it up. And in this era, where guys throw unbelievably hard, their stuff is amazingly good, but not everybody's command is great. This guy's command is great also. His last 8 starts, he's allowed 1 earned run and struck out 80. He is the pitching story of the season, and that is really saying something given what Christopher Sanchez and Paul Skenes and dozens of other guys are doing. This guy's been the most amazing so far.
0: Well, with the amount of velocity Tim mentioned, the natural question is whether his pitch style is sustainable, especially in this era. We've seen a lot of pitchers break down physically.
1: I always worry about guys getting hurt because pitchers get hurt all the time now. And I remember when Mark Pryor came up years and years ago, I had people telling me he has the most perfect delivery that we've seen in a long, long time. Fundamentally perfect. And then he got hurt a lot, so sometimes it doesn't matter if you have perfect mechanics, everything's right, eventually you're going to get hurt. So I'm going to take the high road and say this guy is different with his size, arm slot, everything else, and he's going to stay healthy. But anything is possible when you're doing such an unnatural motion of throwing a baseball. Eventually everybody gets hurt, unless, of course, you're Nolan Ryan, who's the greatest power pitcher of all time. So let's just hope the Miz can stay healthy because he is appointment viewing.
0: Well, the Miz is slated to start Friday's series opener for the Brewers against the first-place Braves. SportsCenter All Night, Chris Lewis here on ESPN Radio. Day 8 of the World Cup. It's the first day of the second stage of group play. And based on the attendance and TV numbers, this tournament has been an absolute hit in the United States in the first week. British correspondent Nigel Seely, he joined Pat McAfee and expressed the excitement from all over.
2: I think the different part of this one is that it's cost a lot of money for people to come here. So the flight's a lot of money. You've got to commute across a vast country. Your ticket prices are expensive. I think everybody's just come with the idea, I'm going to have fun. When you're spending that kind of money, you just want to go and enjoy it, live it. You know, it's a once-in-a-lifetime experience. The American people have been absolutely fantastic. From the moment we landed, even to, like, the security at the airport, you know, usually those people are quite grumpy and quite miserable, but they were welcoming everybody in. The whole atmosphere, everywhere I've been, has been everybody's embraced this tournament. We were drinking last night with some Croatian fans. They got beat. They were happy. You know, they weren't happy, but they're the better side won. There's no ill feeling. Everybody's enjoying themselves. The colour of the World Cup is just tremendous. The different cultures, everybody embracing it. And I think so far, the American hosts have been amazing. The stadium yesterday, it's the first time I've been to the Gaddis Stadium. Incredible stadium. Absolutely blown away by that. And just from the moment we got here, it's just been It's ticked every box, and for me, it's definitely been the best major football tournament I've ever been to.
0: Nothing like the embrace of having the World Cup on your own turf. And Group B's headline is Canada, and they're playing in Vancouver in their second game. Their opponent, Qatar, absolutely overmatched. After a couple of red cards, including one from a tackle that led to a serious Team Canada injury, Qatar played a large chunk of the game with just 9 players. They fell 6-0 to Canada. So Canada moves into first place in Group B with 4 points. They play Switzerland in the final game Wednesday. That's also in Vancouver. And it's Canada's first World Cup win in their 8th game in the tournament. It's tied for the largest win by a host nation in the World Cup, done three times in the past. Again, 6-0 final. Jermaine Jones, ESPN soccer analyst, impressed.
3: Yeah, it was an amazing performance. I think you can say almost every shot on goal was a goal.
4: Yeah.
3: And they were playing attacking football, and I said it before. I like the style how they play, because they're not playing like a lot of left to right. It's more like playing forward in full power. Go try to get into the box and see what you get out of it. And today, everything actually worked out. With the bad side on it, they have the player injured. But everything else, I think you have to take the hat and say the Canada, played today against Qatar a really, really good game.
0: My favorite note from Canada, 6 goals in their game. That's more goals than their first 7 World Cup games as a country. It was just 3. So it just goes to show you it was a breakout. The other game in Group B, mentioned Switzerland, they beat Bosnia by the score of 4-1. Johan Monzambi, he scored 2 goals in the 74th and the 90th minute. Let's go to Group A. In Mexico, 1-0 win over South Korea. So Mexico, with the win, they win Group A with 6 points. They get the head-to-head against South Korea. So they win its World Cup group for the 4th time. It's their first time winning 3 consecutive World Cup games. You got to go back to the previous World Cup, their final game. They did beat Saudi Arabia. So let's get Hercules Gomez's reaction to their win.
5: Yeah, I think the most important thing out of tonight was the result. It wasn't by any stretch of the imagination a very good performance by the Mexican national team. It was a just performance. In the end, it was a goalkeeping error that gives the Mexican national team that goal. But if you look at the overall 90 minutes, the team that was in most control was Mexico. At the end, they gave up 1 or 2 chances to the South Korean team. But overall, it was cagey. It was tense. It looked like South Korea was playing for a draw while Mexico was trying to play for the win. I think it was a just result in the end. And Javier Aguirre got exactly what he wanted. This team had been heavily criticized. At halftime, the fans were booing the team. Mm. This was a team that coming off of its darkest period in its Mexican history with the player pool that had fired 2 different coaches in this cycle. In comes El Bombero, the fireman, to rescue the team again. And they win Gold Cup. They win Nations League. And here they are competing against some very good teams up until the lead up to the World Cup, and now getting 2 straight wins in the World Cup. However you did it, right. Javier Aguirre has to be ecstatic. This is a major, major win. And now you're going into the third game, not really caring about the third game because you're on to the round of 32 against a favorable opponent.
0: Feels like Mexico dealing with the weight of a home World Cup, maybe more than the United States and Canada. They get the win. The other game in Group A, Czechia and South Africa, they finish with a 1-1 draw. After a 4-1 win in its opener against Paraguay, the U.S. squares off against Australia Friday in Seattle. Chance to book its place in the round of 32. The U.S. will win Group D with a win and a Paraguay win or a draw. The U.S. will try to do something it has not done in 96 years. Win consecutive World Cup games. Of course, the question, Christian Pulisic, United States manager Mauricio Pochettino says that the calf injury doing much better, but will be assessed by the medical staff to determine his availability against Australia. Dax McCarty, MLS on Apple TV soccer analyst, doesn't think it's worth the risk.
6: I don't think they should play him. Coming from a former player, I know that if you don't train all week, or if you are in modified training all week, you are not 100%. I would have loved to see Christian Pulisic get in at least a modified training session, or more than a modified training session once. A full training session for one day so that you can really try to open up the legs and see how your body feels. If I'm Mauricio Pochettino, I'm being very cautious about Christian Pulisic. He's been traditionally a little bit fragile, and this is a big game against Australia, but you gave yourself a little bit of a cushion by winning the first game as convincingly as you did. If Christian Pulisic is less than 100%, keep him on the bench and only use him if you absolutely need him, but I would much rather have him healthy, fully healthy, going in to the last game against Turkey and the knockout rounds.
0: And that has been your World Cup update, brought to you by Gusto. 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Coming up next, Jalen Brunson takes center stage at the parade. 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
1: 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More than a million fans took the streets of New York City to celebrate the Knicks' first title in 53 years. The New York mayor presented the keys to the city to the New York Knicks players, coaches, owners, and staff. Even Spike Lee rode on a float with Jalen Brunson. Spike, he's a super fan. But Coach Mike Brown thanked all the fans.
2: You're the most knowledgeable fan base in the whole NBA. Your guys' energy when we had our downs was off the charts. And I want to thank you for it. There's nothing better than walking into the iconic building of MSG and getting down night after night after night in front of you guys. You guys made us feel the energy and brought us over the hump when we didn't feel like playing or when our game wasn't at the top. Again, I'd like to thank all the players. I can go down the line with all their accomplishments. They were huge throughout the course of the year. But at the end of the day, I want to thank you guys. Because without you, this wouldn't be possible.
1: Meanwhile, at City Hall, Jalen Brunson, he finally took the opportunity to clap back at some of the people who doubted he could take the Knicks to the promised land.
3: There's a lot of people that have a lot of negative stuff to say. There's a lot of people who have a lot of opinions. But when you prove them wrong, you really don't have to say to them.
1: There you go, Jalen Brunson. The winners get to talk their talk. Mikal Bridges, he brought his dog. Mike Brown saying, "Who let the dogs out?" Tyler Kolek got mistaken for a fan by police that were guarding the floats. Later he tweeted, "I'm on the team, I swear." It was a day New Yorkers dreamed about for decades. So, of course, we turn the page. Tony and Pablo Torre on PTI looking ahead to next year's threats to the Knicks.
4: Hi, Pablo. What's the biggest threat to the Knicks repeating as champions?
5: It's the guy who owns the team, Tony. And look, I've been trying to work myself out of the heirloom of psychological torment that I've inherited as somebody who grew up rooting for the Knicks. But James Dolan and what he says about the second apron, the onerous and painstaking barrier that the collective bargaining agreement has installed so that it's really hard to keep a whole team together. He's made noises about how he wants to write the biggest check, but he's not going to cross into second apron, which means Mitchell Robinson, Landry Shamet, maybe Jose Alvarado. These fan favorite people in this city might be on the chopping block. And I'm a believer that you spend when you win a title to win another title. If Jim Dolan disagrees, then we're kind of in familiar territory on that front.
4: Can I ask you a direct question? Those three people that you mentioned, if they were not on the Knicks next year, do you think that is the significant factor in the Knicks not repeating? Are they that important? I'm asking that.
5: I think that Alvarado being put right alongside Brunson, especially in the second half of games, really unlocked things against the Spurs. I think Mitchell Robinson against Wembanyama was really important, the offensive rebound. I think Shamet plugging in as a 3-and-D guy, yes, was really important. I think there is this temptation to say, look, the Knicks won in 5 games, but the near-death experience along the way, all of those guys were necessary. That was my experience. And I think you got to pay to keep them on the team.
4: Yeah, let me just directly deal with this question about the Knicks repeating. Yeah. I don't think the Knicks are going to repeat. Nobody in the NBA repeats. There have been 8 straight different champions. The Boston Celtics are going to be better than the Knicks, particularly if they get Giannis. Okay, and that's in the same conference. Oklahoma City is a fine team. Oklahoma City can get back to the finals. And Wembanyama is coming. So I think the other part is the Knicks never repeat. They had 2 shots at it when I was a kid. They don't repeat. People don't repeat. I think people in New York should be so happy, deliriously happy, that they had this great experience with the Knicks. And I don't think you ought to worry about repeating. I think it's unrealistic repeating on it. I do.
5: Yeah. To rephrase what you just said, no one repeats. But yeah, if they have that attitude, I advocate a different, newer attitude, perhaps, for this fair city. But that is it. Your trauma is greater than mine. We are done. Back to you.
4: I love New York.
1: 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To Major League Baseball, where the Blue Jays continue to have success over the Red Sox.
6: Another 3-2. And a swing and a fly ball out to left field. Duran going back to the warning track. Turns it, the monster. It's high off the wall. Clement around third. He's going to come in to score. Brandon Valenzuela with an RBI double. The Blue Jays cash in after the extra life. And it's 4-3 in the top of the ninth.
1: Sportsnet 590, The Fan. Nothing like taking the late lead. Blue Jays 4, Red Sox 3. First series sweep at Fenway Park since 2023. Meanwhile, excellent pitching for the Mariners to blank the Orioles.
7: And the 0-2 on the way to Alonso. Swing and a miss and a sweeper for strike three. That's strikeout number 9. So 9 strikeouts for Brian Wu this afternoon against Baltimore.
1: Seattle Sports, 7:10 a.m. Wu, well done. 7 innings, 9 strikeouts. Mariners, 3-0 win over the Orioles. Record-setting home run for Sal Perez against the Cardinals.
8: The pitch. Salvi hits it high in the air, deep down the left field line, back toward the corner, it's out of here! Salvador Perez, Kauffman Stadium's king, his 137th home run inside Kauffman Stadium, more than anyone in this ballpark's 54-year history.
1: Well, the call gave you all the context on 96.5 The Fan. Congratulations to former Idaho Falls Chucker Salvador Perez in the Royals' 14-6 win over the Cardinals. Coming up next, what the U.S. team needs to do to beat Australia. 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
0: 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The NL Central leading Milwaukee Brewers are in Atlanta to face the NL East leading Braves. 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
1: Angel Reese in the Dream top Caitlin Clark in the Fever. U.S. men's national team gears up for Friday's second game. Kings of the City. The Knicks celebrate with a New York City parade.
2: It's over. It's over. Knicks fans, this is not a dream. Your long, long wait has ended.
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2: The Knicks are finally NBA champions once again.
1: 53 years is a long time. So no surprise, over a million is a lot of people to attend the parade in New York. Head coach Mike Brown was one of many speakers at City Hall.
7: I want to thank everybody. I'm proud of everybody for helping accomplish this great feat. The energy today and all around New York is off the charts. And I want to thank you all for it. Let's keep this energy going, baby, because this championship is about you guys. This is New York City's championship. Without you, this wouldn't be possible. Let's go one time. Who let the dogs out? Who let the dogs out? I love you, New York.
1: In a city so large, in a sports scene that's often divided, the Knicks, a rare unifier in New York City. From celebrities to street vendors, from Wall Street to doormen, everyone felt connected to these Knicks. Baseball Hall of Famer and former Yankee Reggie Jackson joined the Rich Eisen Show.
8: I really feel like this environment for the Knicks, as what they've done for the city, it's like a neighborhood feel, like you're a New Yorker. And so all New Yorkers are enjoying the success and enjoying the world championship, being down into the canyon and looking up and seeing the building so tall and seeing the confetti come down and the toilet paper rolls that are coming out. It just was really an extremely exciting togetherness. Family, and there's so many people now that are focusing on that really good feel that I really only think New York has that.
1: That's one New York legend commenting on others. But ESPN Radio's Mark Zeno doesn't want you to compare Brunson to another New York sports icon, Derek Jeter.
9: Now that we've had some separation, stop. With Jalen Brunson being equal to Derek Jeter. This is not a disrespect to Jalen Brunson in any size, way, shape, or form. But there's not a single sane, solitary person who picked Anthony Rizzo and said, guess what? Now he's in Michael Jordan's territory because the Cubs won the World Series. Nobody would have made that statement, or any Cub on that team would have ever compared them to Michael Jordan. Yeah. I get how good Jalen Brunson is. I'm not taking anything away from what he means or this title or anything else. The guy will be beloved in New York for the rest of his life, and in eternity, he will be beloved in New York. He's not Derek Jeter. Stop it.
1: Debating the levels of the iconic status between New York greats, that'll be a bar table discussion for years to come. But for now, everyone in the city is in on the Knicks, according to Peter Schrager on the Pat McAfee Show.
10: It's moments like this where you see the city all come together. Like, I see the governor and the mayor on the floats. Like, I don't need to see them today. I want to see the non-politics of this whole thing. I want to see everyone together, and that's what this Knicks run was. It was all five boroughs. It was the outer boroughs. It was all races, all ages, all generations, all walks of life, socioeconomic. Everybody was all in on this Knicks run, and it was a really happy, pleasant, amazing month of May in June, and I really think it was because of the New York Knicks. People say hello on the street. People are wearing their Knicks gear. Everyone is embracing everybody. And I gotta say, like, I get overwhelmed with emotion about a few things. New York City is one of them, and the power of sports is the other. And as much as people must hate on New York and don't love the New York sports teams, I get it. It's hard not to appreciate the heart of a champion that this team had coming back the way they did and not being built of five-star recruits and superstars and then finding a way to unite this entire entire city together. I said it early on with you. I am not a gatekeeper with this team. Like, there's a lot of people who are like, get off the bandwagon. You're a 35-year-old mother who lives out in Armonk, New York. You don't get to post about the Knicks on Instagram now. No, come aboard. Everybody is allowed to come on board. And I love that this team welcomed everybody with open arms.
1: Nobody loves a city the way New Yorkers love New York City. Sports Center All Night, Chris Lewis here on ESPN Radio. World Cup, two of the three countries hosting were in action on Thursday. And we'll highlight Mexico with their 1-0 win over South Korea in Group A. So Mexico with 2 wins, 6 points, they win Group A. It is the fourth time that they've won their group. You got to go back to 1986, 1994, 2002 as the others. Jurgen Klinsmann, ESPN soccer analyst on ESPN FC on their win.
4: Well, I think definitely in the first half, Mexico was going for it. I think Mexico showed a very, very good first half, even if there were no clear chances. But they try to find a space in between the lines. They try to combine. They try to keep the tempo high. This 0-0, obviously, you know, it's not a great result. But it could have been maybe with a little bit more pushing, with a bit more aggressiveness going into the final third. They could have been already up a goal. Then they finally score this goal. And then it's a little bit typical. Mexico, or I would say, you know, Central American, is as soon as they score a goal, they're backing off a little bit, you know. And that was my fear, that okay, if they back off now, then South Korea will come back. They will come back, and obviously they have very, very capable players. They have they have players that can hurt you in any second. And they suddenly got into the game. Then the last half an hour was much, much, much better from South Korea than the first hour. They had their chances. I think the Mexican goalkeeper, fantastic double save there against Cho. That is usually he puts that in. I thought, you know, the subs, the attacking subs from South Korea came a bit too late. You know, bring them in after 60 minutes, 55 minutes, you know, and then go for it. She waited a bit too long there. And I think it's well deserved then for Mexico at the end of the day and for this fantastic crowd.
1: Elsewhere, Canada upends Qatar 6-0 in a blowout. Jonathan David had a hat trick for Team Canada. Here's Klinsmann on Canada.
4: Oh, they were fantastic. Absolutely. They enjoyed themselves. And then with the two red cards, okay, at the end, you know, we didn't have a real game anymore. But still, got to give them a lot of compliments. Jesse Mars put their together a bunch of guys that really have fun. You know, they enjoy running, they enjoy fighting, they are nasty, they're greedy for goals. And I think, you know, having Jonathan David now back, you know, a lot of discussions about him. How was his season with Juventus? Good, bad, whatever. Holy moly, he scores goals in the World Cup. And then obviously Alfonso Davies is still, you know, they're waiting for him for the right moment to throw him in. And fantastic, how they kind of combined the atmosphere. You can see that they are there for each other. They have a great spirit right now. The crowd now goes nuts there too in Canada, but you usually do only for hockey. so it's fantastic, absolutely fantastic, and there's more to come.
1: So that's Canada, and they move into first place in Group B with 4 points. They play Switzerland in the final game of their group stage Wednesday in Vancouver. Now, after a 4-1 win in their opener against Paraguay, the United States squares off against Australia Friday in Seattle, a chance to book their spot in the round of 32. U.S., they'd be winners in Group D with a win and a Paraguay win or draw. U.S., they'll try to do something they haven't done in 96 years. Win consecutive FIFA World Cup games. Here's Taylor Twellman on the Rich Eisen Show.
5: Very repeatable. Okay. Now, Australia is going to be a little bit of a different threat. There's two attacking players for Australia that can flat out burn. But on the counter, they're going to be a different threat than Paraguay was. So Tim Ream's going to be tested athletically. This is where Chris Richards and his, I would say, inclusion into the national team and being a real focal point and leader at center back helps them. They're a different type of threat. However, it's a similar type of approach. They're going to make the game very, very disjointed. They're going to have numbers behind the ball. And so you've got to have some ingenuity off the ball. I thought Pulisic was unplayable in the first 45 minutes, and he didn't even need the ball to be the best player on the field in those moments. But Tyler Adams, Weston McKennie, if it's Tillman again, if it's Pepe and Balogun, we don't know how they're going to approach this if Pulisic doesn't play. They've just got to be, I know this is going to sound like an oxymoron, they've got to be very, very patient but chaotic.
1: Well, Pulisic apparently doing much better, but still yet to be determined if he'll play in the game. British correspondent Nigel Seeley, he's confident the U.S. could figure it out, thanks in large part to the home field.
6: The USA were the most impressive team in the tournament. Up until yesterday's second half, they were the most impressive team in the tournament. It doesn't surprise him, actually. I know, I laugh with you, Pat, when we've been on here before and you're going to tell me that you're going to win the World Cup. But you've got the best chance ever. I mean, home advantage in major football tournaments is absolutely massive. Never underestimate home advantage. And I know he hasn't got a lot of credit over his period of time, and he's been in out of love with the American public. But in Pochettino, you have a proper world-class manager, and a real world-class manager, a guy who knows how to win things, a guy who's won, been in World Cups himself as a player for Argentina. He's been in Champions League finals. And for the first time, you have a team of 11 players or 15 players of half your squad who are actually based in Europeans' top flight clubs. So you're going to be one of the fittest. You're going to like the conditions. You're going to get, you know, and as the tournament goes on, the momentum behind the US national team is going to be huge. Realistically, I feel quarterfinals minimum for Team USA. They've got to get to the quarter, minimum. And I think, And all you need in them quarterfinals, one bit of luck, one penalty decision, one VAR, a PK shootout that just goes your favour. And you know, you never know. It could be England v America in New York in the final.
1: Wow, the United States and Australia, they'll go at it 3 p.m. Eastern Friday. Then later on Friday, five-time champion Brazil, they'll look to bounce back from their opening draw when they face Haiti. Brazil has not failed to win one of its first two matches of a FIFA World Cup since 1978. A lot at stake in that one. Golden State Valkyries guard Gabby Williams signing a multi-year deal with Unrivaled. Contract will kick in starting the 2027 season to play in the 3-on-3 league. That tips off in January. She's in her first season with Golden State. She signed as a free agent this offseason and averaging a career-high 16.3 points per game. As for the WNBA, rivals Caitlin Clark and Angel Reese went at it.
11: Two-possession game. A cutting Angel Reese. Oh, she gets it. Took the contact and the moment.
1: That on Amazon Prime. Angel Reese key down the stretch. Dream 108, Fever 101. So the Dream get the win. Clark finishes with 26.7 assists, but Angel Reese in a winning effort. 21 points, 11 boards. Her second career WNBA win against Caitlin Clark. But coming up next, day one at the U.S. Open. 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
1: After a weather delay, Shinnecock Hills played more friendly at times on day one of the U.S. Open. Just kind of depends on when you took the course. Wyndham Clark, he reached 6 under par through 16 holes before first round play was suspended. He holds a 4-shot lead over 7 players. Rory McIlroy, he shot a first round 69 through strong winds. Tony Kornheiser and Pablo Torre on the takeaways from the first round of the U.S. Open.
2: Pablo, what was your biggest takeaway so far?
3: So I keep it at a pretty top level view, Tony. Unlike you, I was not watching this all day. And so if I'm playing the role of Tony Kornheiser's newspaper editor, I'm saying the people want to know about Rory McIlroy. And it turns out that Shinnecock won. Him versus the course, the winds off of the Atlantic at Shinnecock, they got the best of him towards the end. And so my psychological evaluation of Rory is it's going to be very interesting to see whether the course continues to beat him. And Scottie Scheffler, of course, we know how he feels about the existentialism of winning. But Rory's the guy that I say, Tony, tell me the Rory column that you got on your mind.
2: I'll tell you all about Rory. I just want to explain first that I started watching about 9 in the morning. I probably watched for 5 or 6 hours. And like you, I agree that the course won. And that the weather won. You know, I mean, especially early in the morning, it was like really damp and really windy. There was no sun at all. I think they had to postpone for a little while. I will say this, that what you did not see, because of how tough the course is, what you did not see was birdie runs, like 3 birdies in a row or 4 in 6 holes. Mostly what you saw were great players trying to make par saves. And par saves, a U.S. Open par save, is when you're 30 yards off the green and then you have to get up and down. And Rory had to do that, and Oberg had to do that, and Fleetwood had to do that, and Scheffler had to do it. And to varying degrees, they did and they did not do that. The other thing that struck me right away at about 10 in the morning was everybody was wearing a sweater. Okay? I mean, these are the Hamptons. This is a beach resort. This is the middle of June. Everybody was wearing a sweater. Tommy Fleetwood was wearing a cardigan. I haven't seen a golfer in a cardigan for 40 years, but thank God he wasn't wearing the jean jacket that Wilbon wore yesterday. Yeah, and now I will get to Rory. Because, I mean, there is a whole fleet of people that are still on that golf course, so we don't know what the winning score is going to be,
3: right?
2: You know, getting out of today. Pointing, he finished bogey. He was -3. He eagled. He started on the back and then went to the front side. He eagled number 5, which was playing today as the easiest hole on the course. He eagled that to go to -3 and then made a couple of great par saves, but again, finished bogey. But on the eagle, this is important. You don't play golf. You won't be just starstruck.
3: Making my dad proud.
2: He was 194 yards out. 194 out on the second shot. He hit pitching wedge. Are you kidding me? He hit
3: Him winning this? Do you have him winning this, Tony? Are you confident in saying that Rory's going to be the guy that you like?
2: I'm not going to be confident. The hardest thing to do is to win a golf tournament. It's not like tennis where they put one person in front of you. You just have to beat them. But I think Rory will be in it because Rory in the majors in recent years has not necessarily had a great first round. This is a very good first round. That is a hard track. People don't go under par.
1: Yeah, it says U.S. Open, but the feel of at least day one had more of a feel of a British Open than a U.S. Open. We'll see how the weather conditions continue as the weekend moves on. Let's go to today's top sound.
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0: Number 5.
1: We'll tip things off tonight on the WNBA hardwood. The Dream topped the Fever. A back-and-forth game in Indy, thanks to some clutch play late from Angel Reese on Amazon Prime.
5: 2-possession game. A cutting Angel Reese. Oh, she gets it. Took the contact and the moment.
0: Number 4.
1: The Mets and Phillies faced off for the first time this season. And Marcus Semien made sure the Knicks weren't the only team in New York celebrating today. The call on 880 ESPN New York.
6: Swing and a high fly ball, deep left center. Crawford going back at the warning track, at the wall, leaps, it's off the wall, and it rolls into center field. Two runs will score. Semien around second, dives into third. Two-run triple for Marcus Semien, and a 6-3 Mets lead in the seventh inning.
0: Number three,
1: Andrew Benintendi put on a grand performance in the White Sox win over the Yanks. ESPN 1000 with the call.
7: They're back in the middle for two. Benintendi with a fly ball out into right. It's a grand slam. And oh, I got a story for you, partner.
8: Wow. Went up there looking for a strike, and he definitely did not miss the fastball right down the middle. Ready to hit. And the Sox once again with a pinch hit home run.
0: Number two.
1: Travis Bazzana goes deep in the seventh to give the Guardians the lead against the Brewers. Tom Hamilton on WTAM 1100.
9: The 1-0. And he drives one to deep right field. Away, back and gone. Into the second deck. A line drive missile. And Travis Bazzana with his fifth major league home run has put Cleveland on top 3-2.
0: Number one.
1: And our top sound of the night comes from Kansas City. Sal Perez set the record for the most homers ever at Kauffman Stadium. 96.5, the fan with the historic call.
6: The pitch. Salvi hits it high in the air, deep down the left field line, back toward the corner. It's out of here. Salvador Perez, Kauffman Stadium's king, his 137th home run inside Kauffman Stadium. More than anyone in this ballpark's 54-year history.
1: Another wonderful edition of Top Sound. From Top Sound to the top headline-grabbing team in the NFL, the Cowboys. They concluded their three-day mandatory minicamp on Thursday. The big theme was the Dallas Cowboys, of all teams, were businesslike after a quiet offseason. Dak Prescott, happy to have George Pickens back in the fold.
10: Yeah, I mean, it's great. As you just said, George being here, you feel his energy, you feel his presence. It's in the locker room. Obviously, it's out there on the football field, and just to get back in sync, throwing. Everything felt good. He looks great. I know he's going to be ready for camp, and the excitement is you can feel it.
1: As for the expectations.
10: Yeah, you miss it 2 years. Yeah, it sucks. Definitely, but we're pushing, and yeah, that's our goal. That's a minimum. When you have a team like this and they've done everything they have in the offseason, we just said, obviously, we got to push and get better on offense, but when we know we're already improving on defense, that's the minimum. It's everybody's goal in here. You know, to hear like Q say like he's never been to the playoffs, right? Like that's what you want to do it for, and that's where, you know, that's what I told him. I said, I'll get you the playoffs. I'm going to need you to go help us win it.
1: Todd Archer, our NFL Nation reporter on the Cowboys, what the offense has been like.
11: Normal, drama-free. I talked to a number of veterans here during the week about the focus and where things are, and they were glad that it was on football and not on contract statuses and any kind of drama that seems to come the Cowboys' way. Even the George Pickens contract situation kind of seems resolved after the Pro Bowl receiver said he'd play on the tag and he'll be at training camp. Now, a number of the guys that have been around, they know how to block out the noise and deal with those things, including Dak Prescott, and the quarterback said he was happy. The attention has been on the field as well. Now, Brian Schottenheimer, he was asked about the quiet offseason, and he smiled a little bit, acting like maybe he didn't want to jinx something, saying you never know what's coming around the corner. But on the field, Schottenheimer was pleased with the work, the implementation of the new defense, the adjustments that they've made on offense, the brotherhood that they're building, how the new players have fit in. And Schottenheimer says by the time the Cowboys get to Oxnard, they'll be ready to go, and he says right now they're in a good place.
1: Well, the Cowboys, they are second in odds to win the NFC East coming into the season behind the Eagles, followed by Washington and the Giants. Last year, of course, 7-9-1, the Cowboys record, but plenty of reasons to be optimistic that the team can contend once again. Coming up next, Juan Soto takes it to the Phillies again. This is SportsCenter All Night on ESPN Radio.
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0: SportsCenter all night. The Kings of New York return to their castle.
1: We waited without ever knowing if this day would come, and we waited because we knew deep down in our sick, suffering hearts that it would. New York City, this team has done it. The New York Knicks are NBA champions.
0: The U.S. men's national team gears up for their bout against Australia.
2: There's two attacking players for Australia that can flat out burn. But on the counter, they're going to be a different threat than Paraguay was. So Tim Ream's going to be tested athletically.
0: The Yankees put their winning streak on the line versus the White Sox.
3: Nothing, nothing. The pitch, and there's a swing and a drive out into right center, and he's done it again. Into the Yankee bullpen, number 20 for Montgomery.
0: Angel Reese and Caitlin Clark face off in Indy.
4: The Australian misses her first shot. Angel Reese going at Hines Allen. Angel strong off the glass for two and the foul.
0: Plus updates from across NFL minicamp.
5: I want everybody talking about the Bengals. I want everybody talking about what I'm saying in my press conference. 2019 season.

0: later on SportsCenter. But we begin this show with the New York baseball teams taking a diamond. Starting with the Mets, opening up a series on the road against the rival Phillies. Somehow, it's just the first meeting between these teams this season. Aaron Nola on the bump for Philadelphia, and the team had won six of his last seven starts going back to May 4th. But the Mets, Juan Soto, he's been red hot. Coming in, 382 average, 10 walks, and 7 runs batted in during his 10-game on-base streak. Safe to say, he kept it up.
1: Swinging a high fly ball, right center field, pretty deep. Crawford drifting back at the warning track, at the wall. He leaps, it's off the top of the wall, and gone! Second home run of the night for Juan Soto. It's a solo shot, and he gives the Mets a 3-1 lead.
2: And he has just as much of a surprised look on his face than we all do.
0: A solo Soto shot on 880 ESPN New York. That's 30 career multi-home run games for Soto. That passes Ken Griffey Jr. and tied Mellott and Ralph Kiner for the fourth most by a player age 27 or younger in Major League Baseball history. Impressive by Soto. But the Phillies clawed back to tie the game at 3. Game remained tied into the seventh inning.
1: Swing and a high fly ball, deep left center. Crawford going back at the warning track, at the wall, leaps, it's off the wall, and it rolls into center field. Two runs will score. Semien around second, dives into third. Two-run triple for Marcus Semien, and a 6-3 Mets lead in the seventh inning.
0: Oh, the boos are out in Philadelphia, and they remain so with a Mets 6-4 win. Soto, by the way, we mentioned his 2 home runs. He has 18 career home runs at Citizens Bank Park. Remember from his days as a Washington National, now doing the same with the Mets. So a New York Knicks parade and a Mets win. Could the Yankees beat the Sox to make it a banner New York sports day? Well, it wasn't the Red Sox they were facing. Instead, it was the White Sox. It tied at 1 in the 8th. Chicago with the bases loaded.
3: They're back in the middle for 2. Benintendi with a fly ball out into right. It's a grand slam. And oh, I got a story for you, partner.
2: Wow. Went up there looking for a strike, and he definitely did not miss the fastball right down the middle. Ready to hit, and the Sox once again with a pinch hit home run.
0: I think it's a story all White Sox fans love on ESPN 1000. And your final score, 5-1. That grand slam, the difference. And Benintendi, that pinch hit grand slam to break the tie in the 8th. His 4th career grand slam and 2nd career pinch hit home run. For the Yankees, their 4-game winning streak, it comes to a close. It is just their 2nd loss in the last 10 games. Ryan McMahon for the Yankees did hit a home run in the 3rd inning. So the White Sox got it done with a big fly with the bases loaded. The storyline in the Guardians-Brewers matchup was the lack of hits with runners on base. The teams combined to go 1-for-24 with runners in scoring position. And finally, some Cleveland success with Parker Messick on the mound.
3: Now the windup and the 1-2. Got him swinging. Parker Messick will finish with 96 pitches today. Gives Cleveland 6 strong innings, striking out 9.
0: Now on WTAM 1100, Messick 6 innings, allowed 2 earned runs, 9 strikeouts. In a game where neither team could get a clutch hit with runners on, it of course was a power shot with the bases empty.
3: The 1-0. And he drives one to deep right field. Away, back and gone. Into the second deck. A line drive missile. And Travis Bazzano with his 5th Major League home run has put Cleveland on top 3-2.
0: They would tack on one more. 4-2 final. Guardians top the Brewers. It snaps what was the Brewers' 3-game win streak. And Messick, finally, Cleveland wins when he starts. It's our first win in a game that he started since May 24th. But meanwhile, one of the headlines of the sport in the season's first half, it's Milwaukee ace Jacob Mizorowski. In his last start against the Phillies, that legendary 15 strikeout performance, no walks, 74 of his 95 pitches for strikes. It was a one-hit shut out. One of the best starts you could really have if you line it up. He leads all qualifiers in ERA, whip, opponent's OPS, and strikeout percentage.

0: His advanced numbers, they're in another stratosphere. On Freddie and Harry, ESPN writer Tim Kirchen, he's saying his praises.
1: We've really never seen anybody quite like this guy. Nobody's thrown this hard as a starting pitcher. That's like 26 years. And it's not just that he's 6'7" and he's throwing 104 miles an hour. The ball is coming out of a slightly different arm slot than a lot of other really good pitchers. And it makes it even harder for the hitter to pick it up. And in this era, where guys throw unbelievably hard, their stuff is amazingly good. But not everybody's command is great. This guy's command is great also. His last eight starts, he's allowed one earned run and struck out 80. He is the pitching story of the season, and that is really saying something given what Christopher Sanchez and Paul Skenes and dozens of other guys are doing. This guy's been the most amazing so far.
0: Well, with the amount of velocity Tim mentioned, the natural question is whether his pitch style is sustainable, especially in this era. We've seen a lot of pitchers break down physically.
1: I always worry about guys getting hurt because pitchers get hurt all the time now. And I remember when Mark Pryor came up years and years ago, I had people telling me he has the most perfect delivery that we've seen in a long, long time. Fundamentally perfect. And then he got hurt a lot. So sometimes it doesn't matter if you have perfect mechanics, everything's right, eventually you're going to get hurt. So I'm going to take the high road and say this guy is different with his size, arm slot, everything else, and he's going to stay healthy. But anything is possible when you're doing such an unnatural motion of throwing a baseball. Eventually everybody gets hurt, unless, of course, you're Nolan Ryan, who's the greatest power pitcher of all time. So let's just hope the Miz can stay healthy because he is appointment viewing.
0: Well, the Miz is slated to start Friday's series opener for the Brewers against the first-place Braves. SportsCenter All Night, Chris Lewis here on ESPN Radio. Day 8 of the World Cup. It's the first day of the second stage of group play. And based on the attendance and TV numbers, this tournament has been an absolute hit in the United States in the first week. British correspondent Nigel Seeley, he joined Pat McAfee and expressed the excitement from all over.
2: I think the different part of this one is that it's cost a lot of money for people to come here. So the flight's a lot of money. You've got to commute across a vast country. The ticket prices are expensive. I think everybody's just come with the idea, I'm going to have fun. When you're spending that kind of money, you just want to go and enjoy it, live it. You know, it's a once-in-a-lifetime experience. The American people have been absolutely fantastic. From the moment we landed, even to like the security at the airport, you know, usually those people are quite grumpy and quite miserable, but they were welcoming everybody in. The whole atmosphere, everywhere I've been, has been everybody's embraced this tournament. We were drinking last night with some Croatian fans. They got beat. They were happy. You know, they weren't happy, but the better side won. There's no ill feeling. Everybody's just enjoying themselves. The colour of the World Cup is just tremendous. The different cultures, everybody embracing it. And I think so far, the American hosts have been amazing. The stadium yesterday, it's the first time I've been to the Dallas Stadium. Incredible stadium. Absolutely blown away by that. And just from the moment we got here, it's just been, it's ticked every box. And for me, it's definitely been the best major football tournament I've ever been to.
0: Nothing like the embrace of having the World Cup on your own turf. And Group B's headline is Canada, and they're playing in Vancouver in their second game. Their opponent, Qatar, absolutely overmatched. After a couple of red cards, including one from a tackle that led to a serious Team Canada injury, Qatar played a large chunk of the game with just 9 players. They fell 6-0 to Canada. So Canada moves into first place in Group B with 4 points. They play Switzerland in the final game Wednesday. That's also in Vancouver. And it's Canada's first World Cup win in their 8th game in the tournament. It's tied for the largest win by a host nation in the World Cup, done 3 times in the past, against 6-0 final. Jermaine Jones, ESPN soccer analyst, impressed.
3: Yeah, it was an amazing performance. I think you can say almost every shot on goal was a goal.
4: Yeah.
3: And they were playing attacking football, and I said it before. I like the style, how they play, because they're not playing like a lot of left to right. It's more like playing forward in full power. You go try to get into the box and see what you get out of it. And today, everything actually worked out. With the bad side, and that they have the player injured. But everything else, I think you have to take the head and say the Canada, sorry, play

0: against Qatar. Really, really good game.
1: My favorite note from Canada, 6 goals in their game. That's more goals than their first 7 World Cup games as a country. It was just 3. So it just goes to show you it was a breakout. The other game in Group B, mentioned Switzerland, they beat Bosnia by the score of 4-1. Johan Monzambi, he scored 2 goals in the 74th and the 90th minute. Let's go to Group A. In Mexico, 1-0 win over South Korea. So Mexico, with the win, they win Group A with 6 points. They get the head-to-head against South Korea. So they win its World Cup group for the 4th time. It's their first time winning 3 consecutive World Cup games. You got to go back to the previous World Cup. Their final game, they did beat Saudi Arabia. So let's get Hercules Gomez's reaction to their win.
2: Yeah, I think the most important thing out of tonight was the result. It wasn't by any stretch of the imagination a very good performance by the Mexican national team. It was a just performance. In the end, it was a goalkeeping error that gives the Mexican national team that goal. But if you look at the overall 90 minutes, the team that was in most control was Mexico. At the end, they gave up 1 or 2 chances to the South Korean team. But overall, it was cagey. It was tense. It looked like South Korea was playing for a draw while Mexico was trying to play for the win. I think it was a just result in the end. And Javier Aguirre got exactly what he wanted. This team had been heavily criticized. At halftime, the fans were booing the team. This was a team that coming off of its darkest period in its Mexican history with the player pool that had fired 2 different coaches in this cycle. In comes El Bombero, the fireman, to rescue the team again, and they win Gold Cup. They win Nations League. And here they are competing against some very good teams up until the lead-up of the World Cup and now getting 2 straight wins in the World Cup. However you did it, Javier Aguirre has to be ecstatic. This is a major, major win. And now you're going into the third game, not really caring about the third game because you're on to the round of 32 against a favorable opponent.
1: Feels like Mexico dealing with the weight of a home World Cup, maybe more than the United States and Canada. They get the win. The other game in Group A, Czechia and South Africa, they finish with a 1-1 draw. After a 4-1 win in its opener against Paraguay, the U.S. squares off against Australia Friday in Seattle. Chance to book its place in the round of 32. The U.S. will win Group D with a win and a Paraguay win or a draw. The U.S. will try to do something it has not done in 96 years. Win consecutive World Cup games. Of course, the question, Christian Pulisic, Team USA manager Mauricio Pochettino, says that the calf injury doing much better, but will be assessed by the medical staff to determine his availability against Australia. Dax McCarty, MLS on Apple TV soccer analyst, doesn't think it's worth the risk.
3: I don't think they should play him. Coming from a former player, I know that if you don't train all week or if you are in modified training all week, you are not 100%. I would have loved to see Christian Pulisic get in at least a modified training session or more than a modified training session once. A full training session for one day so that you can really try to open up the legs and see how your body feels. If I'm Mauricio Pochettino, I'm being very cautious about Christian Pulisic. He's been traditionally a little bit fragile, and this is a big game against Australia, but you gave yourself a little bit of a cushion by winning the first game as convincingly as you did. If Christian Pulisic is less than 100%, keep him on the bench and only use him if you absolutely need him, but I would much rather have him healthy, fully healthy, going in to the last game against Turkey A and the knockout rounds.
1: 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Coming up next, Jalen Brunson takes center stage at the parade. 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
1: 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More than a million fans took the streets of New York City to celebrate the Knicks' first title in 53 years. The New York mayor presented the keys to the city to the New York Knicks players, coaches, owners, and staff. Even Spike Lee rode on a float with Jalen Brunson. Spike, he's a super fan. But Coach Mike Brown thanked all the fans.
2: To the most knowledgeable fan base in the whole NBA, your guys' energy when we had our downs was off the charts, and I want to thank you for it. There's nothing better than walking into the iconic building of MSG and getting down night after night after night in front of you guys. You guys made us feel the energy and brought us over the hump when we didn't feel like playing or when our game wasn't at the top. Again, I'd like to thank all the players. I can go down the line with all their accomplishments. They were huge throughout the course of the year. But at the end of the day, I want to thank you guys. Because without you, this wouldn't be possible.
1: Meanwhile, at City Hall, Jalen Brunson, he finally took the opportunity to clap back at some of the people who doubted he could take the Knicks to the promised land.
3: There's a lot of people that have a lot of negative stuff to say. There's a lot of people who have a lot of opinions. But when you prove them wrong, you really don't have to, say shit to them.
1: There you go, Jalen Brunson. The winners get to talk their talk. Mikal Bridges, he brought his dog. Mike Brown saying, "Who let the dogs out?" Tyler Kolek got mistaken for a fan by police that were guarding the floats. Later he tweeted, "I'm on the team, I swear." It was a day New Yorkers dreamed about for decades. So, of course, we turn the page. Tony and Pablo Torre on PTI looking ahead to next year's threats to the Knicks.
4: All right, Pablo, what's the biggest threat to the Knicks repeating as champions?
5: It's the guy who owns the team, Tony. And look, I have been trying to work myself out of the heirloom of psychological torment that I've inherited as somebody who grew up rooting for the Knicks. But James Dolan and what he says about the second apron, the onerous and painstaking barrier that the collective bargaining agreement has installed so that it's really hard to keep a whole team together. He's made noises about how he wants to write the biggest check, but he's not going to cross into the second apron, which means Mitchell Robinson, Landry Shamet, maybe Jose Alvarado. These fan favorite people in this city might be on the chopping block. And I'm a believer that you spend when you win a title to win another title. If Jim Dolan disagrees, then we're kind of in familiar territory on that front.
4: Can I ask you a direct question? Those three people that you mentioned, if they were not on the Knicks next year, do you think that is the significant factor in the Knicks not repeating? Are they that important? I'm asking that.
5: I think that Alvarado being put right alongside Brunson, especially in the second half of games, really unlocked things against the Spurs. I think Mitchell Robinson against Wembanyama was really important, the offensive rebound. I think Shamet plugging in as a 3-and-D guy, yes, was really important. I think there is this temptation to say, look, the Knicks won in five games, but the near-death experience along the way, all of those guys were necessary. That was my experience. And I think you got to pay to keep them on the team.
4: Yeah, let me just directly deal with this question about the Knicks repeating. Yeah. I don't think the Knicks are going to repeat. Nobody in the NBA repeats. There have been eight straight different champions. The Boston Celtics are going to be better than the Knicks, particularly if they get Giannis. Okay, and that's in the same conference. Oklahoma City is a fine team. Oklahoma City can get back to the finals. And Wembanyama is coming. So I think the other part is the Knicks never repeat. They had two shots at it when I was a kid. They don't repeat. People don't repeat. I think people in New York should be so happy, deliriously happy, that they had this great experience with the Knicks. And I don't think you ought to worry about repeating. I think it's unrealistic repeating on it. I do.
5: Yeah. To rephrase what you just said, no one repeats. But yeah, if they have that attitude, I advocate a different, newer attitude, perhaps, for this fair city. But that is it. Your trauma is greater than mine. We are done. Back to you.
4: I love New York.
1: 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To Major League Baseball, where the Blue Jays continue to have success over the Red Sox.
6: Another 3-2. And a swing and a fly ball out to left field. Duran going back to the warning track. Turns at the monster. It's high off the wall. Clement around third. He's going to come in to score. Brandon Valenzuela with an RBI double. The Blue Jays cash in after the extra life. And it's 4-3 in the top of the ninth.
1: Sportsnet 590, The Fan. Nothing like taking the late lead. Blue Jays 4, Red Sox 3. First series sweep at Fenway Park since 2023. Meanwhile, excellent pitching for the Mariners to blank the Orioles.
7: And the 0-2 on the way to Alonso. Swing and a miss and a sweeper for strike three. That's strikeout number 9. So 9 strikeouts for Brian Wu this afternoon against Baltimore.
1: Seattle Sports, 7:10 a.m. Wu, well done. 7 innings, 9 strikeouts. Mariners, 3-0 win over the Orioles. Record-setting home run for Sal Perez against the Cardinals.
8: The pitch. Salvi hits it high in the air, deep down the left field line, back toward the corner. It's out of here. Salvador Perez, Kauffman Stadium's king, his 137th home run inside Kauffman Stadium. More than anyone in this ballpark's 54-year history.
1: Well, the call gave you all the context on 96.5 The Fan. Congratulations to former Idaho Falls Chucker Salvador Perez in the Royals' 14-6 win over the Cardinals. Coming up next, what the U.S. team needs to do to beat Australia. 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
1: Angel Reese in the Dream topped Caitlin Clark in the Fever. U.S. men's national team gears up for Friday's second game. Kings of the City. The Knicks celebrate with a New York City parade.
2: It's over. It's over. Knicks fans, this is not a dream. You're wrong. Ended.
3: It's been 53 long years.
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2: The Knicks are finally NBA champions once again.
1: 53 years is a long time. So no surprise, over a million is a lot of people to attend the parade in New York. Head coach Mike Brown was one of many speakers at City Hall.
6: I want to thank everybody. I'm proud of everybody for helping accomplish this great feat. The energy today and all around you, New York is off the charts. And I want to thank you all for it. Let's keep this energy going, baby, because this championship is about you guys. This is New York City's championship. Without you, this wouldn't be possible. Let's go one time. Who let the dogs out? Who let the dogs out? I love you, New York.
1: In a city so large, in a sports scene that's often divided, the Knicks, a rare unifier in New York City. From celebrities to street vendors, from Wall Street to doormen, everyone felt connected to these Knicks. Baseball Hall of Famer and former Yankee Reggie Jackson joined the Rich Eisen Show.
7: I really feel like this environment for the Knicks, as what they've done for the city, it's like a neighborhood feel, like you're a New Yorker. And so all New Yorkers are enjoying the success and enjoying the world championship, being down into the canyon and looking up and seeing the building so tall and seeing the confetti come down and the toilet paper rolls that are coming out. It just was really an extremely exciting togetherness. Family, and there's so many people now that are focusing on that really good feel that I really only think New York has that.
1: That's one New York legend commenting on others. But ESPN Radio's Mark Zeno doesn't want you to compare Brunson to another New York sports icon, Derek Jeter.
8: Now that we've had some separation, stop with Jalen Brunson being equal to Derek Jeter. This is not a disrespect to Jalen Brunson in any size, way, shape, or form, but there's not a single sane, solitary person who picked Anthony Rizzo and said, guess what? Now he's in Michael Jordan's territory because the Cubs won the World Series. Nobody would have made that statement, or any Cub on that team would have ever compared them to Michael Jordan. Yeah. I get how good Jalen Brunson is. I'm not taking anything away from what he means or this title or anything else. The guy will be beloved in New York for the rest of his life, and in eternity, he will be beloved in New York. He's not Derek Jeter. Stop it.
1: Debating the levels of the iconic status between New York greats, that'll be a bar table discussion for years to come. But for now, everyone in the city is in on the Knicks, according to Peter Schrager on the Pat McAfee Show.
9: It's moments like this where you see the city all come together. Like, I see the governor and the mayor on the floats. Like, I don't need to see them today. I want to see the non-politics of this whole thing. I want to see everyone together. And that's what this Knicks run was. It was all five boroughs. It was the outer boroughs. It was all races, all ages, all generations, all walks of life, socioeconomic. Everybody was all in on this Knicks run. And it was a really happy, pleasant, amazing month of May in June, and I really think it was because of the New York Knicks. People say hello on the street. People are wearing their Knicks gear. Everyone is embracing everybody. And I gotta say, like, I get overwhelmed with emotion about a few things. New York City is one of them, and the power of sports is the other. And as much as people must hate on New York and don't love the New York sports teams, I get it. It's hard not to appreciate the heart of a champion that this team had coming back the way they did and not being built of five-star recruits and superstars, and then finding a way to unite this entire city together. I said it early on with you. I am not a gatekeeper with this team. Like, there's a lot of people who are like, get off the bandwagon. You're a 35-year-old mother who lives out in Armonk, New York. You don't get to post about the Knicks on Instagram now. No, come aboard. Everybody is allowed to come on board, and I love that this team welcomed everybody with open arms.
1: Nobody loves a city the way New Yorkers love New York City. Sports Center All Night, Chris Lewis here on ESPN Radio. World Cup, two of the three countries hosting were in action on Thursday. And we'll highlight Mexico with their 1-0 win over South Korea in Group A. So Mexico with 2 wins, 6 points, they win Group A. It is the fourth time that they've won their group. You got to go back to 1986, 1994, 2002 as the others. Jurgen Klinsmann, ESPN soccer analyst on ESPN FC on their win.
5: Well, I think definitely in the first half, Mexico was going for it. I think Mexico showed a very, very good first half, even if there were no clear chances. But they try to find a space in between the lines. They try to combine. They try to keep the tempo high. This 0-0, obviously, you know, it's not a great result. But it could have been maybe with a little bit more pushing, with a little more aggressiveness going into the final third. They could have been already up a goal. Then they finally score this goal. And then it's a little bit typical. Mexico, or I would say, you know, Central American, is as soon as they score a goal, they're backing off a little bit, you know, and that was my fear that, okay, if they back off now, then South Korea will come back. They will come back. And obviously they have very, very capable players. They have players that can hurt you in any second. And they suddenly got into the game. Then the last half an hour was much, much, much better from South Korea than the first hour. They had their chances. I think the Mexican goalkeeper, fantastic double save there against Cho. That is usually, he puts that in. I thought, you know, the subs, the attacking subs from South Korea came a bit too late. You know, bring them in after 60 minutes, 55 minutes, you know, and then go for it. She waited a bit too long there. And I think it's well deserved then for Mexico at the end of the day and for this fantastic crowd.
1: Elsewhere, Canada upends Qatar 6-0 in a blowout. Jonathan David had a hat trick for Team Canada. Here's Klinsmann on Canada.
5: Oh, they were fantastic. Absolutely. They enjoyed themselves. And then with the two red cards, okay, at the end, you know, we didn't have a real game anymore. But still, got to give them a lot of compliments. Jesse Marsh put their together a bunch of guys that really have fun. You know, they enjoy running. They enjoy fighting. They are nasty. They're greedy for goals. And I think, you know, having Jonathan David now back, you know, a lot of discussions about him. How was his season with Juventus? Good, bad, whatever. Holy moly, he scores goals in the World Cup. And then obviously Alfonso Davies is still, you know, they're waiting for him for the right moment to throw him in. And fantastic how they kind of combined the atmosphere. That you can see that they are there for each other. They have a great spirit right now. The crowd now goes nuts there too in Canada, but you usually do only for hockey. so it's fantastic, absolutely fantastic, and there's more to come.
1: So that's Canada, and they move into first place in Group B with 4 points. They play Switzerland in the final game of their group stage Wednesday in Vancouver. Now, after a 4-1 win in their opener against Paraguay, the United States squares off against Australia Friday in Seattle, a chance to book their spot in the round of 32. U.S., they'd be winners in Group D with a win and a Paraguay win or draw. U.S., they'll try to do something they haven't done in 96 years. Win consecutive FIFA World Cup games. Here's Taylor Twellman on The Rich Eisen Show.
10: Very repeatable. Okay. Now, Australia is going to be a little bit of a different threat. There's two attacking players for Australia that can flat out burn. But on the counter, they're going to be a different threat than Paraguay was. So Tim Ream's going to be tested athletically. This is where Chris Richards and his, I would say, inclusion into the national team and being a real focal point and leader at center back helps them. They're a different type of threat. However, it's a similar type of approach. They're going to make the game very, very disjointed. They're going to have numbers behind the ball. And so you've got to have some ingenuity off the ball. I thought Pulisic was unplayable in the first 45 minutes, and he didn't even need the ball to be the best player on the field in those moments. But Tyler Adams, Weston McKennie, if it's Tillman again, if it's Pepe and Balogun, we don't know how they're going to approach this if Pulisic doesn't play. They've just got to be, I know this is going to sound like an oxymoron, they've got to be very, very patient but chaotic.
1: Well, Pulisic apparently doing much better, but still yet to be determined if he'll play in the game. British correspondent Nigel Seeley, he's confident the U.S. could figure it out, thanks in large part to the home field.
11: The USA were the most impressive team in the tournament. Up until yesterday's second half, they were the most impressive team in the tournament. It doesn't surprise him, actually. I know, I laugh with you, Pat, when we've been on here before and you're going to tell me that you're going to win the World Cup. But you've got the best chance ever. I mean, home advantage in major football tournaments is absolutely massive. Never underestimate home advantage. And I know he hasn't got a lot of credit over his period of time, and he's been in out of love with the American public. But in Pochettino, you have a proper world-class manager, and a real world-class manager, a guy who knows how to win things, a guy who's won in World Cups himself as a player for Argentina. He's been in Champions League finals. And for the first time, you have a team of 11 players or 15 players of half of your squad who are actually based in European top flight clubs. So you're going to be one of the fittest. You're going to like the conditions. You're going to get, you know, and as the tournament goes on, the momentum behind the US national team is going to be huge. Realistically, I feel quarterfinals minimum for Team USA. They've got to get to the quarter minimum. And I think And all you need in them quarterfinals, one bit of luck, one penalty decision, one VAR, a PK shootout that just goes your favour. And you know, you never know. It could be England v America in New York in the final.
1: Wow, the United States and Australia, they'll go at it 3 p.m. Eastern Friday. And later on Friday, five-time champion Brazil, they'll look to bounce back from their opening draw when they face Haiti. Brazil has not failed to win one of its first two matches of a FIFA World Cup since 1978. A lot at stake in that one. Golden State Valkyries guard Gabby Williams signing a multi-year deal with Unrivaled. Contract will kick in starting the 2027 season to play in the 3-on-3 league. That tips off in January. She's in her first season with Golden State. She signed as a free agent this offseason and averaging a career-high 16.3 points per game. As for the WNBA, rivals Caitlin Clark and Angel Reese went at it.
12: Two-possession game. A cutting Angel Reese. Oh, she gets it. Took the contact and the moment.
1: That on Amazon Prime. Angel Reese key down the stretch. Dream 108, Fever 101. So the Dream get the win. Clark finishes with 26.7 assists, but Angel Reese in a winning effort. 21 points, 11 boards. Her second career WNBA win against Caitlin Clark. But coming up next, day one at the U.S. Open. 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
1: After a weather delay, Shinnecock Hills played more friendly at times on day one of the U.S. Open. Just kind of depends on when you took the course. Wyndham Clark, you reached 6 under par through 16 holes before first round play was suspended. It was a 4-shot lead over 7 players. Rory McIlroy, he shot a first round 69 through strong winds. Tony Kornheiser and Pablo Torre on the takeaways from the first round of the U.S. Open.
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3: So I keep it at a pretty top level view, Tony. Unlike you, I was not watching this all day. And so if I'm playing the role of Tony Kornheiser's newspaper editor, I'm saying the people want to know about Rory McIlroy. And it turns out that Shinnecock won. Him versus the course, the winds off of the Atlantic at Shinnecock, they got the best of him towards the end. And so my psychological evaluation of Rory is it's going to be very interesting to see whether the course continues to beat him. And Scottie Scheffler, of course, we know how he feels about the existentialism of winning. But Rory's the guy that I say, Tony, tell me the Rory column that you got on your mind.
2: I'll tell you all about Rory. I just want to explain first that I started watching about 9 a.m. I probably watched for 5 or 6 hours. And like you, I agree that the course won and that the weather won. You know, I mean, especially early in the morning, it was like really damp and really windy. There was no sun at all. I think they had to postpone for a little while. I will say this, that what you did not see, because of how tough the course is, what you did not see was birdie runs, like 3 birdies in a row or 4 in 6 holes. Mostly what you saw were great players trying to make par saves. And par saves, a U.S. Open par save, is when you're 30 yards off the green and then you have to get up and down. And Rory had to do that, and Oberg had to do that, and Fleetwood had to do that, and Scheffler had to do it. And to varying degrees, they did and they did not do that. The other thing that struck me right away at about 10 a.m. was everybody was wearing a sweater, okay? I mean, these are the Hamptons. This is a beach resort. This is the middle of June. Everybody was wearing a sweater. Tommy Fleetwood was wearing a cardigan. I haven't seen a golfer in a cardigan for 40 years, but thank God he wasn't wearing the jean jacket that Wilbon wore yesterday.
3: Yeah,
2: and now I will get to Rory. Because, I mean, there is a whole fleet of people that are still on that golf course, so we don't know what the winning score is going to be,
3: right?
2: You know, getting out of today. Pointing, he finished bogey. He was -3. He eagled. He started on the back and then went to the front side. He eagled number 5, which was playing today as the easiest hole on the course. He eagled that to go to -3 and then made a couple of great par saves, but again, finished bogey. But on the eagle, this is important. You don't play golf, you won't be just starstruck.
3: Making my dad proud.
2: He was 194 yards out. 194 out on the second shot. He hit pitching wedge. Are you kidding me? He hit
3: Him winning this? Do you have him winning this, Tony? Are you confident in saying that Rory's going to be the guy that you like?
2: I'm not going to be confident. The hardest thing to do is to win a golf tournament. It's not like tennis where they put one person in front of you. You just have to beat them. But I think Rory will be in it because Rory in the majors in recent years has not necessarily had a great first round. This is a very good first round. That is a hard track. People don't go under par.
1: Yeah, it says U.S. Open, but the feel of at least day one had more of a feel of a British Open than a U.S. Open. We'll see how the weather conditions continue as the weekend moves on. Let's go to today's top sound.
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0: Number 5.
1: We'll tip things off tonight on the WNBA hardwood. The Dream topped the Fever. A back-and-forth game in Indy, thanks to some clutch play late from Angel Reese on Amazon Prime.
5: 2-possession game. A cutting Angel Reese. Oh, she gets it. Took the contact and the moment.
0: Number 4.
1: The Mets and Phillies faced off for the first time this season. And Marcus Semien made sure the Knicks weren't the only team in New York celebrating today. The call on 880 ESPN New York.
6: Swing and a high fly ball, deep left center. Crawford going back at the warning track, at the wall, leaps, it's off the wall, and it rolls into center field. Two runs will score. Semien around second, dives into third. Two-run triple for Marcus Semien, and a 6-3 Mets lead in the seventh inning.
0: Number three,
1: Andrew Benintendi put on a grand performance in the White Sox win over the Yanks. ESPN 1000 with the call.
7: They're back in the middle for two. Benintendi with a fly ball out into right. It's a grand slam. And oh, I got a story for you, partner.
8: Wow. Went up there looking for a strike, and he definitely did not miss the fastball right down the middle. Ready to hit, and the Sox once again with a pinch hit home run.
0: Number two.
1: Travis Bazzana goes deep in the seventh to give the Guardians the lead against the Brewers. Tom Hamilton on WTAM 1100.
7: The 1-0. And he drives one to deep right field. Away, back and gone. Into the second deck. A line drive missile. And Travis Bazzana with his fifth Major League home run has put Cleveland on top 3-2.
0: Number one.
1: And our top sound of the night comes from Kansas City. Sal Perez set the record for the most homers ever at Kauffman Stadium. 96.5 The Fan with the historic call.
6: The pitch. Salvi hits it high in the air, deep down the left field line, back toward the corner. It's out of here. Salvador Perez, Kauffman Stadium's king. His 137th home run inside Kauffman Stadium. More than anyone in this ballpark's 54-year history.
1: Another wonderful edition of Top Sound. From Top Sound to the top headline-grabbing team in the NFL, the Cowboys, they concluded their three-day mandatory minicamp on Thursday. The big theme was the Dallas Cowboys, of all teams, were businesslike after a quiet offseason. Dak Prescott, happy to have George Pickens back in the fold.
9: Yeah, I mean, it's great. As you just said, George being here, you feel his energy, you feel his presence. It's in the locker room. Obviously, it's out there on the football field, and just to get back in sync, throwing. Everything felt good. He looks great. I know he's going to be ready for camp, and the excitement is you can feel it.
1: As for the expectations.
9: Yeah, you miss it 2 years. Yeah, it sucks. Definitely, but we're pushing, and that's our goal. That's a minimum. When you have a team like this and they've done everything they have in the offseason, we just said, obviously, we've got to push and get better on offense. But when we know we're already improving on defense, that's the minimum. It's everybody's goal in here. You know, to hear like Q say like he's never been to the playoffs, right? Like that's what you want to do it for. And that's where, you know, that's what I told him. I said, I'll get you the playoffs. I'm going to need you to go help us win it.
1: Todd Archer, our NFL Nation reporter on the Cowboys, what the offense has been like.
10: Normal, drama-free. I talked to a number of veterans here during the week about the focus and where things are, and they were glad that it was on football and not on contract statuses and any kind of drama that seems to come the Cowboys' way. Even the George Pickens contract situation kind of seems resolved after the Pro Bowl receiver said he'd play on the tag and he'll be at training camp. Now, a number of the guys that have been around, they know how to block out the noise and deal with those things, including Dak Prescott, and the quarterback said he was happy. The attention has been on the field as well. Now, Brian Schottenheimer, he was asked about the quiet offseason, and he smiled a little bit, acting like maybe he didn't want to jinx something, saying you never know what's coming around the corner. But on the field, Schottenheimer was pleased with the work, the implementation of the new defense, the adjustments that they've made on offense, the brotherhood that they're building, how the new players have fit in. And Schottenheimer says by the time the Cowboys get to Oxnard, they'll be ready to go, and he says right now they're in a good place.
1: Well, the Cowboys, they are second in odds to win the NFC East coming into the season behind the Eagles, followed by Washington and the Giants. Last year, of course, 7-9-1, the Cowboys record, but plenty of reasons to be optimistic that the team can contend once again. Coming up next, Juan Soto takes it to the Phillies again. This is SportsCenter All Night on ESPN Radio.
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0: SportsCenter all night. The Kings of New York return to their castle.
1: We waited without ever knowing if this day would come, and we waited because we knew deep down in our sick, suffering hearts that it would. New York City, this team has done it. The New York Knicks are NBA champions.
0: The U.S. men's national team gears up for their bout against Australia.
2: There's two attacking players for Australia that can flat out burn. But on the counter, they're going to be a different threat than Paraguay was. So Tim Ream's going to be tested athletically.
0: The Yankees put their winning streak on the line versus the White Sox.
3: Nothing. The pitch, and there's a swing and a drive out into right center, and he's done it again. Into the Yankee bullpen, number 20 for Montgomery.
0: Angel Reese and Caitlin Clark face off in Indy.
4: The Australian misses her first shot. Angel Reese going at Hines Allen. Angel strong off the glass for two and the foul.
0: Plus updates from across NFL minicamp.
5: I want everybody talking about the Bengals. I want everybody talking about what I'm saying in my press conference. 2019 season at LSU, you know, I feel very similarly about this team. You know, I'm so excited to get started and get moving. And I wish we ramped this right into training camp so we can continue to improve.
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0: Safe to say, he kept it up.
1: Swinging a high fly ball, right center field, pretty deep. Crawford drifting back at the warning track, at the wall. He leaps. It's off the top of the wall and gone. Second home run of the night for Juan Soto. It's a solo shot, and he gives the Mets a 3-1 lead.
2: And he has just as much of a surprised look on his face than we all do.
0: A solo Soto shot on 880 ESPN New York. That's 30 career multi-home run games for Soto. That passes Ken Griffey Jr. and tied Mellott and Ralph Kiner for the fourth most by a player age 27 or younger in Major League Baseball history. Impressive by Soto. But the Phillies clawed back to tie the game at 3. Game remained tied into the seventh inning.
1: Swing and a high fly ball, deep left center. Crawford going back at the warning track, at the wall, leaps, it's off the wall, and it rolls into center field. Two runs will score. Simeon around second, dives into third. Two-run triple for Marcus Simeon, and a 6-3 Mets lead in the seventh inning.
0: Oh, the boos are out in Philadelphia, and they remain so with a Mets 6-4 win. Soto, by the way, we mentioned his two home runs. He has 18 career home runs at Citizens Bank Park. Remember from his days as a Washington National, now doing the same with the Mets. So a New York Knicks parade and a Mets win. Could the Yankees beat the Sox to make it a banner New York sports day? Well, it wasn't the Red Sox they were facing. Instead, it was the White Sox. It tied at 1 in the 8th. Chicago with the bases loaded.
3: They're back in the middle for 2. Benintendi with a fly ball out into right. It's a grand slam. And oh, I got a story for you, partner.
2: Wow. Went up there looking for a strike, and he definitely did not miss the fastball right down the middle. Ready to hit, and the Sox once again with a pinch hit home run.
0: I think it's a story all White Sox fans love on ESPN 1000. And your final score, 5-1, that grand slam the difference. And Benintendi, that pinch hit grand slam to break the tie in the 8th. His fourth career grand slam and second career pinch hit home run. For the Yankees, their 4-game winning streak, it comes to a close. It is just their second loss in the last 10 games. Ryan McMahon for the Yankees did hit a home run in the 3rd inning. So the White Sox got it done with a big fly with the bases loaded. The storyline in the Guardians-Brewers matchup was the lack of hits with runners on base. The teams combined to go 1-for-24 with runners in scoring position. And finally, some Cleveland success with Parker Messick on the mound.
3: Now the windup and the 1-2. Got him swinging. Parker Messick will finish with 96 pitches today. Gives Cleveland 6 strong innings, striking out 9.
0: Now on WTAM 1100, Messick 6 innings, allowed 2 earned runs, 9 strikeouts. In a game where neither team could get a clutch hit with runners on, it of course was a power shot with the bases empty.
3: The 1-0. And he drives one to deep right field. Away, back and gone. Into the second deck. A line drive missile. And Travis Pezzano with his 5th Major League home run has put Cleveland on top 3-2.
0: They would tack on one more. 4-2 final. Guardians top the Brewers. It snaps what was the Brewers' 3-game win streak. And Messick, finally, Cleveland wins when he starts. It's their first win in a game that he started since May 24th. But meanwhile, one of the headlines of the sport in the season's first half, it's Milwaukee ace Jacob Mizorowski. In his last start against the Phillies, that legendary 15 strikeout performance, no walks, 74 of his 95 pitches for strikes. It was a one-hit shutout. One of the best starts you could really have. If you light it up, he leads all qualifiers in ERA, WHIP, opponent's OPS, and strikeout percentage. His advanced numbers, they're in another stratosphere. On Freddie and Harry, ESPN writer Tim Kirchen, he's saying his praises.
4: We've really never seen anybody quite like this guy. Nobody's thrown this hard as a starting pitcher. That's like 26 years. And it's not just that he's 6'7" and he's throwing 104 miles an hour. The ball is coming out of a slightly different arm slot than a lot of other really good pitchers. And it makes it even harder for the hitter to pick it up. And in this era

0: where guys throw unbelievably hard. Their stuff is amazingly good. But not everybody's command is great. This guy's command is great also. His last eight starts, he's allowed one earned run and struck out 80. He is the pitching story of the season, and that is really saying something given what Christopher Sanchez and Paul Skenes and dozens of other guys are doing. This guy's been the most amazing so far.
1: Well, with the amount of velocity Tim mentioned, the natural question is whether his pitch style is sustainable, especially in this era. We've seen a lot of pitchers break down physically.
0: I always worry about guys getting hurt because pitchers get hurt all the time now. And I remember when Mark Pryor came up years and years ago, I had people telling me he has the most perfect delivery that we've seen in a long, long time. Fundamentally perfect. And then he got hurt a lot. So sometimes it doesn't matter if you have perfect mechanics, everything's right. Eventually you're going to get hurt. So I'm going to take the high road and say, this guy is different with his size, arm slot, everything else, and he's going to stay healthy. But anything is possible when you're doing such an unnatural motion of throwing a baseball. Eventually, everybody gets hurt, unless, of course, you're Nolan Ryan, who's the greatest power pitcher of all time. So let's just hope the Miz can stay healthy because he is appointment viewing.
1: Well, the Miz is slated to start Friday's series opener for the Brewers against the first-place Braves. SportsCenter All Night, Chris Lewis here on ESPN Radio. Day 8 of the World Cup. It's the first day of the second stage of group play. And based on the attendance and TV numbers, this tournament has been an absolute hit in the United States in the first week. British correspondent Nigel Seeley, he joined Pat McAfee and expressed the excitement from all over.
2: I think the different part of this one is that it's cost a lot of money for people to come here. So the flight's a lot of money. You've got to commute across the vast country. The ticket prices are expensive. I think everybody just come with the idea, I'm going to have fun. When you're spending that kind of money, you just want to go and enjoy it, live it. You know, it's a once-in-a-lifetime experience. The American people have been absolutely fantastic. From the moment we landed, even to like the security at the airport, you know, usually those people are quite grumpy and quite miserable, but they were welcoming everybody in. The whole atmosphere, everywhere I've been, has been everybody's embraced this tournament. We were drinking last night with some Croatian fans. They got beat. They were happy. You know, they weren't happy, but they the better side won. There's no ill feeling. Everybody's just enjoying themselves. The colour of the World Cup is just tremendous. The different cultures, everybody embracing it. And I think so far, the American hosts have been amazing. The stadium yesterday, it's the first time I've been to the Gaddis Stadium. Incredible stadium. Absolutely blown away by that. And just from the moment we got here, it's just been, it's ticked every box. And for me, it's definitely been the best major football tournament I've ever been to.
1: Nothing like the embrace of having the World Cup on your own turf. And Group B's headline is Canada, and they're playing in Vancouver in their second game. Their opponent, Qatar, absolutely overmatched. After a couple of red cards, including one from a tackle that led to a serious Team Canada injury, Qatar played a large chunk of the game with just 9 players. They fell 6-0 to Canada. So Canada moves into first place in Group B with 4 points. They play Switzerland in the final game Wednesday. That's also in Vancouver. And it's Canada's first World Cup win in their 8th game in the tournament. It's tied for the largest win by a host nation in the World Cup, done 3 times in the past, against 6-0 final. Jermaine Jones, ESPN soccer analyst, impressed.
3: Yeah, it was an amazing performance. I think you can say almost every shot on goal was a goal.
4: Yeah.
3: And they were playing attacking football, and I said it before. I like the style, how they play, because they're not playing like a lot of left to right. It's more like playing forward in full power. You go try to get into the box and see what you get out of it. And today, everything actually worked out. With the bad side on it, they have the player injured. But everything else, I think you have to take the head and say Canada, sorry, played today against Qatar a really, really good game.
1: My favorite note from Canada, 6 goals in their game. That's more goals than their first 7 World Cup games as a country. It was just 3. So it just goes to show you it was a breakout. The other game in Group B, mentioned Switzerland, they beat Bosnia by the score of 4-1. Johan Monzambi, he scored two goals in the 74th and the 90th minute. Let's go to Group A. In Mexico, 1-0 win over South Korea. So Mexico, with the win, they win Group A with 6 points. They get the head-to-head against South Korea. So they win its World Cup group for the fourth time. It's their first time winning three consecutive World Cup games. You got to go back to the previous World Cup, their final game. They did beat Saudi Arabia. So let's get Hercules Gomez's reaction to their win.
4: Yeah, I think the most important thing out of tonight was the result. It wasn't by any stretch of the imagination a very good performance by the Mexican national team. It was a just performance. In the end, it was a goalkeeping error that gives the Mexican national team that goal. But if you look at the overall 90 minutes, the team that was in most control was Mexico. At the end, they gave up one or two chances to the South Korean team. But overall, it was cagey. It was tense. It looked like South Korea was playing for a draw while Mexico was trying to play for the win. I think it was a just result in the end. And Javier Aguirre got exactly what he wanted. This team had been heavily criticized. At halftime, the fans were booing the team. This was a team that coming off of its darkest period in its Mexican history with the player pool that had fired two different coaches in this cycle. In comes El Bombero, the fireman, to rescue the team again, and they win Gold Cup. They win Nations League. And here they are competing against some very good teams up until the lead up of the World Cup and now getting two straight wins in the World Cup. However you did it, right. Javier Aguirre has to be ecstatic. This is a major, major win. And now you're going into the third game, not really caring about the third game because you're on to the round of 32 against a favorable opponent.
1: Feels like Mexico dealing with the weight of a home World Cup, maybe more than the United States and Canada. They get the win. The other game in Group A, Czechia and South Africa, they finish with a 1-1 draw. After a 4-1 win in its opener against Paraguay, the U.S. squares off against Australia Friday in Seattle. Chance to book its place in the round of 32. The U.S. will win Group D with a win and a Paraguay win or a draw. The U.S. will try to do something it has not done in 96 years. Win consecutive World Cup games. Of course, the question, Christian Pulisic, Team USA manager Mauricio Pochettino, says that the calf injury doing much better, but will be assessed by the medical staff to determine his availability against Australia. Dax McCarty, MLS on Apple TV, soccer analyst, doesn't think it's worth the risk.
5: I don't think they should play him. Coming from a former player, I know that if you don't train all week or if you are in modified training all week, you are not 100%. I would have loved to see Christian Pulisic get in at least a modified training session or more than a modified training session once. A full training session for one day so that you can really try to open up the legs and see how your body feels. If I'm Mauricio Pochettino, I'm being very cautious about Christian Pulisic. He's been traditionally a little bit fragile, and this is a big game against Australia, but you gave yourself a little bit of a cushion by winning the first game as convincingly as you did. If Christian Pulisic is less than 100%, keep him on the bench and only use him if you absolutely need him, but I would much rather have him healthy, fully healthy, going in to the last game against Turkey A and the knockout rounds.
1: 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Coming up next, Jalen Brunson takes center stage at the parade. 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
1: 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More than a million fans took the streets of New York City to celebrate the Knicks' first title in 53 years. The New York mayor presented the keys to the city to the New York Knicks players, coaches, owners, and staff. Even Spike Lee rode on a float with Jalen Brunson. Spike, he's the super fan. But Coach Mike Brown thanked all the fans.
2: To the most knowledgeable fan base in the whole NBA, your guys' energy when we had our downs was off the charts, and I want to thank you for it. There's nothing better than walking into the iconic building of MSG and getting down night after night after night in front of you guys. You guys made us feel the energy and brought us over the hump when we didn't feel like playing or when our game wasn't at the top. Again, I'd like to thank all the players. I can go down the line with all their accomplishments. They were huge throughout the course of the year. But at the end of the day, I want to thank you guys. Because without you, this wouldn't be possible.
1: Meanwhile, at City Hall, Jalen Brunson, he finally took the opportunity to clap back at some of the people who doubted he could take the Knicks to the promised land.
3: There's a lot of people that have a lot of negative stuff to say. There's a lot of people who have a lot of opinions. But when you prove them wrong, you really don't have to, say shit to them.
1: There you go, Jalen Brunson. The winners get to talk their talk. Mikal Bridges, he brought his dog. Mike Brown saying, "Who let the dogs out?" Tyler Kolek got mistaken for a fan by police that were guarding the floats. Later he tweeted, "I'm on the team, I swear." It was a day New Yorkers dreamed about for decades. So, of course, we turn the page. Tony and Pablo Torre on PTI looking ahead to next year's threats to the Knicks.
4: All right, Pablo, what's the biggest threat to the Knicks repeating as champions?
5: It's the guy who owns the team, Tony. And look, I have been trying to work myself out of the heirloom of psychological torment that I've inherited as somebody who grew up rooting for the Knicks. But James Dolan and what he says about the second apron, the onerous and painstaking barrier that the collective bargaining agreement has installed so that it's really hard to keep a whole team together. He's made noises about how he wants to write the biggest check, but he's not going to cross into the second apron, which means Mitchell Robinson, Landry Shamet, maybe Jose Alvarado. These fan favorite people in this city might be on the chopping block. And I'm a believer that you spend when you win a title to win another title. If Jim Dolan disagrees, then we're kind of in familiar territory on that front.
4: Can I ask you a direct question? Those three people that you mentioned, if they were not on the Knicks next year, do you think that is the significant factor in the Knicks not repeating? Are they that important? I'm asking that.
5: I think that Alvarado being put right alongside Brunson, especially in the second half of games, really unlocked things against the Spurs. I think Mitchell Robinson against Wembanyama was really important, the offensive rebound. I think Shamet plugging in as a 3-and-D guy, yes, was really important. I think there is this temptation to say, look, the Knicks won in five games, but the near-death experience along the way, all of those guys were necessary. That was my experience. And I think you got to pay to keep them on the team.
4: Yeah, let me just directly deal with this question about the Knicks repeating. Yeah. I don't think the Knicks are going to repeat. Nobody in the NBA repeats. There have been eight straight different champions. The Boston Celtics are going to be better than the Knicks, particularly if they get Giannis. Okay, and that's in the same conference. Oklahoma City is a fine team. Oklahoma City can get back to the finals. And Wembanyama is coming. So I think the other part is the Knicks never repeat. They had two shots at it when I was a kid. They don't repeat. People don't repeat. I think people in New York should be so happy, deliriously happy, that they had this great experience with the Knicks. And I don't think you ought to worry about repeating. I think it's unrealistic repeating. I do.
5: Yeah. To rephrase what you just said, no one repeats. But yeah, if they have that attitude, I advocate a different, newer attitude, perhaps, for this fair city. But that is it. Your trauma is greater than mine. We are done. Back to you.
4: I love New York.
1: 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To Major League Baseball, where the Blue Jays continue to have success over the Red Sox.
6: Another 3-2. And a swing and a fly ball out to left field. Duran going back to the warning track. Turns at the monster. It's high off the wall. Clement around third. He's going to come in to score. Brandon Valenzuela with an RBI double. The Blue Jays cash in after the extra life. And it's 4-3 in the top of the ninth.
1: Sportsnet 590, The Fan, nothing like taking the late lead. Blue Jays 4, Red Sox 3, first series sweep at Fenway Park since 2023. Meanwhile, excellent pitching for the Mariners to blank the Orioles.
7: And the 0-2 on the way to Alonso. Swing and a miss and a sweeper for strike 3. That's strikeout number 9. So 9 strikeouts for Brian Wu this afternoon against Baltimore.
1: Seattle Sports, 7:10 a.m. Woo, well done. 7 innings, 9 strikeouts. Mariners, 3-0 win over the Orioles. Record-setting home run for Sal Perez against the Cardinals.
8: The pitch. Salvi hits it high in the air, deep down the left field line, back toward the corner. It's out of here. Salvador Perez, Kauffman Stadium's king, is 137th home run inside Kauffman Stadium. More than anyone in this ballpark's 54-year history.
1: Well, the call gave you all the context on 96.5 The Fan. Congratulations to former Idaho Falls Chucker Salvador Perez in the Royals' 14-6 win over the Cardinals. Coming up next, what the U.S. team needs to do to beat Australia. 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
1: Angel Reese in the Dream top Caitlin Clark in the Fever. U.S. men's national team gears up for Friday's second game. Kings of the City. The Knicks celebrate with a New York City parade.
2: It's over. It's over. Knicks fans, this is not a dream. Your long, long wait has ended.
3: It's been 53 long years.
4: Words can't describe it.
3: You know, God is good.
4: I'm pinching myself.
2: The Knicks are finally NBA champions once again.
1: 53 years is a long time, so no surprise, over a million is a lot of people to attend the parade in New York. Head coach Mike Brown was one of many speakers at City Hall.
5: I want to thank everybody. I'm proud of everybody for helping accomplish this great feat. The energy today and all around New York is off the charts. And I want to thank you all for it. Let's keep this energy going, baby, because this championship is about you guys. This is New York City's championship. Without you, this wouldn't be possible. Let's go one time. Who let the dogs out? Who let the dogs out? I love you, New York.
1: In a city so large, in a sports scene that's often divided, the Knicks, a rare unifier in New York City. From celebrities to street vendors, from Wall Street to doormen, everyone felt connected to these Knicks. Baseball Hall of Famer and former Yankee Reggie Jackson joined the Rich Eisen Show.
6: I really feel like this environment for the Knicks, as what they've done for the city, it's like a neighborhood feel, like you're a New Yorker. And so all New Yorkers are enjoying the success and enjoying the world championship, being down into the canyon and looking up and seeing the building so tall and seeing the confetti come down and the toilet paper rolls that are coming out. It just was really an extremely exciting togetherness. Family, and there's so many people now that are focusing on that really good feel that I really only think New York has that.
1: That's one New York legend commenting on others. But ESPN Radio's Mark Zeno doesn't want you to compare Brunson to another New York sports icon, Derek Jeter.
7: Now that we've had some separation, stop with Jalen Brunson being equal to Derek Jeter. This is not a disrespect to Jalen Brunson in any size, way, shape, or form, but there's not a single sane, solitary person who picked Anthony Rizzo and said, guess what? Now he's in Michael Jordan's territory because the Cubs won the World Series. Nobody would have made that statement, or any Cub on that team would have ever compared them to Michael Jordan. Yeah. I get how good Jalen Brunson is. I'm not taking anything away from what he means or this title or anything else. The guy will be beloved in New York for the rest of his life, and in eternity, he will be beloved in New York. He's not Derek Jeter. Stop it.
1: Debating the levels of the iconic status between New York greats, that'll be a bar table discussion for years to come. But for now, everyone in the city is in on the Knicks, according to Peter Schrager on the Pat McAfee Show.
8: It's moments like this where you see the city all come together. Like, I see the governor and the mayor on the floats. Like, I don't need to see them today. I want to see the non-politics of this whole thing. I want to see everyone together, and that's what this Knicks run was. It was all five boroughs. It was the outer boroughs. It was all races, all ages, all generations, all walks of life, socioeconomic. Everybody was all in on this Knicks run, and it was a really happy, pleasant, amazing month of May in June, and I really think it was because of the New York Knicks. People say hello on the street. People are wearing their Knicks gear. Everyone is embracing everybody. And I gotta say, like, I get overwhelmed with emotion about a few things. New York City is one of them, and the power of sports is the other. And as much as people must hate on New York and don't love the New York sports teams, I get it. It's hard not to appreciate the heart of a champion that this team had coming back the way they did and not being built of five-star recruits and superstars and then finding a way to unite this entire city together. I said it early on with you. I am not a gatekeeper with this team. Like, there's a lot of people who are like, get off the bandwagon. You're a 35-year-old mother who lives out in Armonk, New York. You don't get to post about the Knicks on Instagram now. No, come aboard. Everybody is allowed to come on board, and I love that this team welcomed everybody with open arms.
1: Nobody loves a city the way New Yorkers love New York City. Sports Center All Night, Chris Lewis here on ESPN Radio. World Cup, two of the three countries hosting were in action on Thursday. And we'll highlight Mexico with their 1-0 win over South Korea in Group A. So Mexico with 2 wins, 6 points, they win Group A. It is the fourth time that they've won their group. You got to go back to 1986, 1994, 2002 as the others. Jurgen Klinsmann, ESPN soccer analyst on ESPN FC on their win.
9: Well, I think definitely in the first half, Mexico was going for it. I think Mexico showed a very, very good first half, even if there were no clear chances. But they try to find a space in between the lines. They try to combine. They try to keep the tempo high. This 0-0, obviously, you know, it's not a great result. But it could have been maybe with a little bit more pushing, with a little more aggressiveness going into the final third, they could have been already up a goal. Then they finally score this goal. And then it's a little bit typical Mexico, or I would say, you know, Central American, is as soon as they score a goal, they're backing off a little bit, you know, and that was my fear that, okay, if they back off now, then South Korea will come back. They will come back. And obviously they have very, very capable players. They have they have players that can hurt you in any second, and they suddenly got into the game. Then the last half an hour was much, much, much better from South Korea than the first hour. They had their chances. I think the Mexican goalkeeper, fantastic double save there against Cho. That is usually, he puts that in. I thought, you know, the subs, the attacking subs from South Korea came a bit too late. You know, bring them in after 60 minutes, 55 minutes, you know, and then go for it. She waited a bit too long there. And I think it's well deserved then for Mexico at the end of the day and for this fantastic crowd.
1: Elsewhere, Canada upends Qatar 6-0 in a blowout. Jonathan David had a hat trick for Team Canada. Here's Klinsmann on Canada.
9: Oh, they were fantastic. Absolutely. Obviously, they enjoyed themselves. And then with the two red cards, okay, at the end, you know, we didn't have a real game anymore. But still, got to give them a lot of compliments. Jesse Marsh put their together a group of a bunch of guys that really have fun. You know, they enjoy running. They enjoy fighting. They are nasty. They're greedy for goals. And I think, you know, having Jonathan David now back, you know, a lot of discussions about him. How was his season with Juventus? Good, bad, whatever. Holy moly, he scores goals in the World Cup. And then obviously Alfonso Davies is still, you know, they're waiting for him for the right moment to throw him in. And fantastic how they kind of combined the atmosphere, that you can see that they are there for each other. They have a great spirit right now. The crowd now goes nuts there too in Canada, but you usually do only for hockey. So it's fantastic, absolutely fantastic, and there's more to come.
1: So that's Canada, and they move into first place in Group B with 4 points. They play Switzerland in the final game of their group stage Wednesday in Vancouver. Now, after a 4-1 win in their opener against Paraguay, the United States squares off against Australia Friday in Seattle, a chance to book their spot in the round of 32. U.S., they'd be winners in Group D with a win and a Paraguay win or draw. U.S., they'll try to do something they haven't done in 96 years. Win consecutive FIFA World Cup games. Here's Taylor Twellman on the Rich Eisen Show.
10: Very repeatable. Okay. Now, Australia is going to be a little bit of a different threat. There's two attacking players for Australia that can flat out burn. But on the counter, they're going to be a different threat than Paraguay was. So Tim Ream's going to be tested athletically. This is where Chris Richards and his, I would say, inclusion into the national team and being a real focal point and leader at center back helps them. They're a different type of threat. However, it's a similar type of approach. They're going to make the game very, very disjointed. They're going to have numbers behind the ball. And so you've got to have some ingenuity off the ball. I thought Pulisic was unplayable in the first 45 minutes, and he didn't even need the ball to be the best player on the field in those moments. But Tyler Adams, Weston McKennie, if it's Tillman again, if it's Pepe and Balogun, we don't know how they're going to approach this if Pulisic doesn't play. They've just got to be, I know this is going to sound like an oxymoron, they've got to be very, very patient but chaotic.
1: Well, Pulisic apparently doing much better, but still yet to be determined if he'll play in the game. British correspondent Nigel Seeley, he's confident the U.S. could figure it out, thanks in large part to the home field.
11: The USA were the most impressive team in the tournament. Up until yesterday's second half, they were the most impressive team in the tournament. It doesn't surprise him, actually. I laugh with you, Pat, when we've been on here before and you're going to tell me that you're going to win the World Cup. But you've got the best chance ever. I mean, home advantage in major football tournaments is absolutely massive. Never underestimate home advantage. And I know he hasn't got a lot of credit over his period of time, and he's been in out of love with the American public. But in Pochettino, you have a proper world-class manager and a real world-class manager, a guy who knows how to win things, a guy who's won, been in World Cups himself as a player for Argentina. He's been in Champions League finals. And for the first time, you have a team of 11 players or 15 players of half of your squad who are actually based in European top flight clubs. So you're going to be one of the fittest. You're going to like the conditions. You're going to get, you know, and as the tournament goes on, the momentum behind the US national team is going to be huge. Realistically, I feel that quarterfinals minimum for Team USA. They've got to get to the quarter minimum. And all you need in them quarterfinals, one bit of luck, one penalty decision, one VAR, a PK shootout that just goes your favour. And you know, you never know. It could be England v America in New York in the final.
1: Wow, the United States and Australia, they'll go at it 3 p.m. Eastern Friday. And later on Friday, five-time champion Brazil, they'll look to bounce back from their opening draw when they face Haiti. Brazil has not failed to win one of its first two matches of a FIFA World Cup since 1978. A lot at stake in that one. Golden State Valkyries guard Gabby Williams signing a multi-year deal with Unrivaled. Contract will kick in starting the 2027 season to play in the 3-on-3 league. That tips off in January. She's in her first season with Golden State. She signed as a free agent this offseason and averaging a career-high 16.3 points per game. As for the WNBA, rivals Caitlin Clark and Angel Reese went at it.
12: Two-possession game. A cutting Angel Reese. Oh, she gets it. Took the contact and the moment.
1: That on Amazon Prime. Angel Reese key down the stretch. Dream 108, Fever 101. So the Dream get the win. Clark finishes with 26.7 assists, but Angel Reese in a winning effort, 21 points, 11 boards. Her second career WNBA win against Caitlin Clark. But coming up next, day one at the U.S. Open. 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
1: After a weather delay, Shinnecock Hills played more friendly at times on day one of the U.S. Open. Just kind of depends on when you took the course. Wyndham Clark, he reached 6 under par through 16 holes before first-round play was suspended. He holds a four-shot lead over seven players. Rory McIlroy, he shot a first-round 69 through strong winds. Tony Kornheiser and Pablo Torre on the takeaways from the first round of the U.S. Open.
2: Pablo, what was your biggest takeaway so far?
3: So I keep it at a pretty top-level view, Tony. Unlike you, I was not watching this all day. And so if I'm playing the role of Tony Kornheiser's newspaper editor, I'm saying the people want to know about Rory McIlroy. And it turns out that Shinnecock won. Him versus the course, the winds off of the Atlantic at Shinnecock, they got the best of him towards the end. And so my psychological evaluation of Rory is it's going to be very interesting to see whether the course continues to beat him. And Scottie Scheffler, of course, we know how he feels about the existentialism of winning. But Rory's the guy that I say, Tony, tell me the Rory column that you got on your mind.
2: I'll tell you all about Rory. I just want to explain first that I started watching about 9 in the morning. I probably watched for 5 or 6 hours. And like you, I agree that the course won. And that the weather won. You know, I mean, especially early in the morning, it was like really damp and really windy. There was no sun at all. I think they had to postpone for a little while. I will say this, that what you did not see, because of how tough the course is, what you did not see was birdie runs, like 3 birdies in a row or 4 in 6 holes. Mostly what you saw were great players trying to make par saves. And par saves, a U.S. Open par save, is when you're 30 yards off the green and then you have to get up and down. And Rory had to do that, and Oberg had to do that, and Fleetwood had to do that, and Scheffler had to do it. And to varying degrees, they did and they did not do that. The other thing that struck me right away at about 10 in the morning was everybody was wearing a sweater. Okay? I mean, these are the Hamptons. This is a beach resort. This is the middle of June. Everybody was wearing a sweater. Tommy Fleetwood was wearing a cardigan. I haven't seen a golfer in a cardigan for 40 years, but thank God he wasn't wearing the jean jacket that Wilbon wore yesterday. Yeah. And now I will get to Rory. Because, I mean, there is a whole fleet of people that are still on that golf course. So we don't know what the winning score is going to be,
3: right?
2: You know, getting out of today. Pointing, he finished bogey. He was -3. He eagled. He started on the back and then went to the front side. He eagled number 5, which was playing today as the easiest hole on the course. He eagled that to go to -3 and then made a couple of great par saves, but again, finished bogey. But on the eagle, this is important. You don't play golf. You won't be just starstruck.
3: Making my dad proud.
2: He was 194 yards out. 194 out on the second shot. He hit pitching wedge. Are you kidding me? He hit
3: Him winning this? Do you have him winning this, Tony? Are you confident in saying that Rory's going to be the guy that you like?
2: I'm not going to be confident. The hardest thing to do is to win a golf tournament. It's not like tennis where they put one person in front of you. You just have to beat them. But I think Rory will be in it because Rory in the majors in recent years has not necessarily had a great first round. This is a very good first round. That is a hard track. People don't go under par.
1: Yeah, it says U.S. Open, but the feel of at least day one had more of a feel of a British Open than a U.S. Open. We'll see how the weather conditions continue as the weekend moves on. Let's go to today's top sound.
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0: Number 5.
1: We'll tip things off tonight on the WNBA hardwood. The Dream topped the Fever. A back-and-forth game in Indy, thanks to some clutch play late from Angel Reese on Amazon Prime.
5: 2-possession game. A cutting Angel Reese. Oh, she gets it. Took the contact and the moment.
0: Number 4.
1: The Mets and Phillies faced off for the first time this season. And Marcus Semien made sure the Knicks weren't the only team in New York celebrating today. The call on 880 ESPN New York.
6: Swing and a high fly ball deep left center. Crawford going back at the warning track. At the wall, leaps, it's off the wall, and it rolls into center field. Two runs will score. Semien around second, dives into third. Two-run triple for Marcus Semien. And a 6-3 Mets lead in the seventh inning.
0: Number three.
1: Andrew Benintendi put on a grand performance in the White Sox win over the Yanks. ESPN 1000 with the call.
7: They're back in the middle for two. Benintendi with a fly ball out into right. It's a grand slam. And oh, I got a story for you, partner.
8: Wow. Went up there looking for a strike, and he definitely did not miss the fastball right down the middle. Ready to hit, and the Sox once again with a pinch hit home run.
0: Number two.
1: Travis Bazzana goes deep in the seventh to give the Guardians the lead against the Brewers. Tom Hamilton on WTAM 1100.
7: The 1-0. And he drives one to deep right field. Away, back and gone. Into the second deck. A line drive missile. And Travis Bazzana with his fifth major league home run has put Cleveland on top 3-2.
0: Number one.
1: And our top sound of the night comes from Kansas City. Sal Perez set the record for the most homers ever at Kauffman Stadium. 96.5 The Fan with the historic call.
6: The pitch. Salvi hits it high in the air. Deep down the left field line. Back toward the corner. It's out of here. Salvador Perez, Kauffman Stadium's king. His 137th home run inside Kauffman Stadium. More than anyone in this ballpark's 54-year history.
1: Another wonderful edition of Top Sound. From Top Sound to the top headline-grabbing team in the NFL, the Cowboys, they concluded their three-day mandatory minicamp on Thursday. The big theme was the Dallas Cowboys, of all teams, were businesslike after a quiet offseason. Dak Prescott, happy to have George Pickens back in the fold.
9: Yeah, I mean, it's great. As you just said, George being here, you feel his energy, you feel his presence. It's in the locker room. Obviously, it's out there on the football field, and just to get back in sync throwing. Yeah, everything felt good. He looks great. I know he's going to be ready for camp, and the excitement is you can feel it.
1: As for the expectations.
9: Yeah, you miss it 2 years. Yeah, it sucks. Definitely, but we're pushing, and yeah, that's our goal. That's a minimum. When you have a team like this and they've done everything they have in the offseason, we just said, obviously, we got to push and get better on offense. But when we know we're already improving on defense, that's the minimum. It's everybody's goal in here. You know, to hear like Q say like he's never been to the playoffs, right? Like that's what you want to do it for. And that's where, you know, that's what I told him. I said, I'll get you the playoffs. I'm going to need you to go help us win it.
1: Todd Archer, our NFL Nation reporter on the Cowboys, what the offense has been like.
10: Normal, drama-free. I talked to a number of veterans here during the week about the focus and where things are, and they were glad that it was on football and not on contract statuses and any kind of drama that seems to come the Cowboys' way. Even the George Pickens contract situation kind of seems resolved after the Pro Bowl receiver said he'd play on the tag and he'll be at training camp. Now, a number of the guys that have been around, they know how to block out the noise and deal with those things, including Dak Prescott, and the quarterback said he was happy the attention has been on the field as well. Now, Brian Schottenheimer, he was asked about the quiet offseason, and he smiled a little bit, acting like maybe he didn't want to jinx something, saying you never know what's coming around the corner. But on the field, Schottenheimer was pleased with the work, the implementation of the new defense, the adjustments that they've made on offense, the brotherhood that they're building, how the new players have fit in. And Schottenheimer says by the time the Cowboys get to Oxnard, they'll be ready to go, and he says right now they're in a good place.
1: Well, the Cowboys, they are second in odds to win the NFC East coming into the season behind the Eagles, followed by Washington and the Giants. Last year, of course, 7-9-1, the Cowboys record, but plenty of reasons to be optimistic that the team can contend once again. Coming up next, Juan Soto takes it to the Phillies again. This is SportsCenter All Night on ESPN Radio.
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0: SportsCenter all night. The Kings of New York return to their castle.
1: We waited without ever knowing if this day would come, and we waited because we knew deep down in our sick, suffering hearts that it would. New York City, this team has done it. The New York Knicks are NBA champions.
0: The U.S. men's national team gears up for their bout against Australia.
2: There's two attacking players for Australia that can flat out burn. But on the counter, they're going to be a different threat than Paraguay was. So Tim Ream's going to be tested athletically.
0: The Yankees put their winning streak on the line versus the White Sox.
3: Nothing. The pitch, and there's a swing and a drive out into right center, and he's done it again. Into the Yankee bullpen, number 20 for Montgomery.
0: Angel Reese and Caitlin Clark face off in Indy.
4: The Australian misses her first shot. Angel Reese going at Hines Allen. Angel, strong off the glass for two, and the foul.
0: Plus updates from across NFL minicamp.
5: I want everybody talking about the Bengals. I want everybody talking about what I'm saying in my press conference. 2019 season at LSU, you know, I feel very similarly about this team. You know, I'm so excited to get started and get moving. And I wish we ramped this right into training camp so we can continue to improve.
0: From the worldwide headquarters of ESPN, this is SportsCenter All Night on ESPN Radio and on the ESPN app. Now, here's Chris Lewis.
6: It was a party Thursday in New York for the basketball team. We'll get to the Knicks celebration later on SportsCenter. But we begin this show with the New York baseball teams taking the diamond. Starting with the Mets, opening up a series on the road against the rival Phillies. Somehow, it's just the first meeting between these teams this season. Aaron Nola on the bump for Philadelphia, and the team had won six of his last seven starts going back to May 4th. But the Mets, Juan Soto, he's been red hot. Coming in, 382 average, 10 walks,

0: Ralph Kiner for the fourth most by a player age 27 or younger in Major League Baseball history. Impressive by Soto. But the Phillies clawed back to tie the game at 3. Game remained tied into the seventh inning.
1: Swing and a high fly ball deep left center. Crawford going back at the warning track. At the wall, leaps, it's off the wall, and it rolls into center field. Two runs will score. Simeon around second, dives into third. Two-run triple for Marcus Simeon. And a 6-3 Mets lead in the seventh inning.
0: Oh, the boos are out in Philadelphia, and they remain so with a Mets 6-4 win. Soto, by the way, we mentioned his 2 home runs. He has 18 career home runs at Citizens Bank Park. Remember from his days as a Washington National, now doing the same with the Mets. So a New York Knicks parade and a Mets win. Could the Yankees beat the Sox to make it a banner New York sports day? Well, it wasn't the Red Sox they were facing. Instead, it was the White Sox. It tied at 1 in the 8th. Chicago with the bases loaded.
2: They're back in the middle for 2. Benintendi with a fly ball out into right. It's a grand slam. And oh, I got a story for you, partner.
3: Wow. Went up there looking for a strike, and he definitely did not miss the fastball right down the middle. Ready to hit, and the Sox once again with a pinch hit home run.
0: I think it's a story all White Sox fans love on ESPN 1000. And your final score, 5-1, that grand slam, the difference. And Benintendi, that pinch hit grand slam to break the tie in the 8th. His 4th career grand slam and 2nd career pinch hit home run. For the Yankees, their 4-game winning streak, it comes to a close. It is just their 2nd loss in the last 10 games. Ryan McMahon for the Yankees did hit a home run in the 3rd inning. So the White Sox got it done with a big fly with the bases loaded. The storyline in the Guardians-Brewers matchup was the lack of hits with runners on base. The teams combined to go 1-for-24 with runners in scoring position. And finally, some Cleveland success with Parker Messick on the mound.
2: Now the windup and the 1-2. Got him swinging. Parker Messick will finish with 96 pitches today. Gives Cleveland 6 strong innings, striking out 9.
0: Now on WTAM 1100, Messick 6 innings, allowed 2 earned runs, 9 strikeouts. In a game where neither team could get a clutch hit with runners on, it of course was a power shot with the bases empty.
2: The 1-0. And he drives one to deep right field. Away, back and gone. Into the second deck. A line drive missile. And Travis Bazzano with his 5th Major League home run has put Cleveland on top 3-2.
0: They would tack on one more. 4-2 final. Guardians top the Brewers. It snaps what was the Brewers' 3-game win streak. And Messick, finally, Cleveland wins when he starts. It's their first win in a game that he started since May 24th. But meanwhile, one of the headlines of the sport in the season's first half, it's Milwaukee ace Jacob Mizorowski. In his last start against the Phillies, that legendary 15 strikeout performance, no walks, 74 of his 95 pitches for strikes. It was a one-hit shutout. One of the best starts you could really have. If you line it up, he leads all qualifiers in ERA, WHIP, opponent's OPS, and strikeout percentage. His advanced numbers, they're in another stratosphere. On Freddie and Harry, ESPN writer Tim Kirchen, he's saying his praises.
4: We've really never seen anybody quite like this guy. Nobody's thrown this hard as a starting pitcher. That's like 26 years. And it's not just that he's 6'7" and he's throwing 104 miles an hour. The ball is coming out of a slightly different arm slot than a lot of other really good pitchers. And it makes it even harder for the hitter to pick it up. And in this era, where guys throw unbelievably hard, their stuff is amazingly good. But not everybody's command is great. This guy's command is great also. His last 8 starts, he's allowed 1 earned run and struck out 80. He is the pitching story of the season, and that is really saying something given what Christopher Sanchez and Paul Skenes and dozens of other guys are doing. This guy's been the most amazing so far.
0: Well, with the amount of velocity Tim mentioned, the natural question is whether his pitch style is sustainable, especially in this era. We've seen a lot of pitchers break down physically.

0: I always worry about guys getting hurt because pitchers get hurt all the time now. And I remember when Mark Pryor came up years and years ago, I had people telling me he has the most perfect delivery that we've seen in a long, long time, fundamentally perfect. And then he got hurt a lot. So sometimes it doesn't matter if you have perfect mechanics, everything's right, eventually you're going to get hurt. So I'm going to take the high road and say, this guy is different with his size, arm slot, everything else, and he's going to stay healthy. But anything is possible when you're doing such an unnatural motion of throwing a baseball. Eventually, everybody gets hurt, unless, of course, you're Nolan Ryan, who's the greatest power pitcher of all time. So let's just hope the Miz can stay healthy because he is appointment viewing.
1: Well, the Miz is slated to start Friday's series opener for the Brewers against the first-place Braves. SportsCenter All Night, Chris Lewis here on ESPN Radio. Day 8 of the World Cup. It's the first day of the second stage of group play. And based on the attendance and TV numbers, this tournament has been an absolute hit in the United States in the first week. British correspondent Nigel Seeley, he joined Pat McAfee and expressed the excitement from all over.
2: I think the different part of this one is that it's cost a lot of money for people to come here. So the flight's a lot of money. You've got to commute across the vast country. The ticket prices are expensive. I think everybody's just come with the idea, I'm going to have fun. When you're spending that kind of money, you just want to go and enjoy it, live it. You know, it's a once-in-a-lifetime experience. The American people have been absolutely fantastic. From the moment we landed, even to like the security at the airport, you know, usually those people are quite grumpy and quite miserable, but they were welcoming everybody in. The whole atmosphere, everywhere I've been, has been everybody's embraced this tournament. We were drinking last night with some Croatian fans. They got beat. They were happy. You know, they weren't happy, but they're the better side won. There's no ill feeling. Everybody's just enjoying themselves. The colour of the World Cup is just tremendous. The different cultures, everybody embracing it. And I think so far, the American hosts have been amazing. The stadium yesterday is the first time I've been to the Dallas Stadium. Incredible stadium. Absolutely blown away by that. And just from the moment we got here, it's just been, it's ticked every box. And for me, it's definitely been the best major football tournament I've ever been to.
1: Nothing like the embrace of having the World Cup on your own turf. And Group B's headline is Canada, and they're playing in Vancouver in their second game. Their opponent, Qatar, absolutely overmatched. After a couple of red cards, including one from a tackle that led to a serious Team Canada injury, Qatar played a large chunk of the game with just 9 players. They fell 6-0 to Canada. So Canada moves into first place in Group B with 4 points. They play Switzerland in the final game Wednesday. That's also in Vancouver. And it's Canada's first World Cup win in their 8th game in the tournament. It's tied for the largest win by a host nation in the World Cup, done 3 times in the past, against 6-0 final. Jermaine Jones, ESPN soccer analyst, impressed.
3: Yeah, it was an amazing performance. I think you can say almost every shot on goal was a goal.
4: Yeah.
3: And they were playing attacking football, and I said it before. I like the style how they play because they're not playing like a lot of left to right. It's more like playing forward in full power. You go try to get into the box and see what you get out of it. And today, everything actually worked out with the bad side, and that they have the player injured. But everything else, I think you have to take the head and say Canada, sorry, played today against Qatar, a really, really good game.
1: My favorite note from Canada, 6 goals in their game. That's more goals than their first 7 World Cup games as a country. It was just 3, so it just goes to show you it was a breakout. The other game in Group B, mentioned Switzerland, they beat Bosnia by the score of 4-1. Johan Monzambi, he scored 2 goals in the 74th and the 90th minute. Let's go to Group A. In Mexico, 1-0 win over South Korea. So Mexico, with the win, they win Group A with 6 points. They get the head-to-head against South Korea. So they win its World Cup group for the 4th time. It's their first time winning 3 consecutive World Cup games. You got to go back to the previous World Cup. Their final game, they did beat Saudi Arabia. So let's get Hercules Gomez's reaction to their win.
4: Yeah, I think the most important thing out of tonight was the result. It wasn't by any stretch of the imagination a very good performance by the Mexican national team. It was a just performance. In the end, it was a goalkeeping error that gives the Mexican national team that goal. But if you look at the overall 90 minutes, the team that was in most control was Mexico. At the end, they gave up one or two chances to the South Korean team. But overall, it was cagey. It was tense. It looked like South Korea was playing for a draw while Mexico was trying to play for the win. I think it was a just result in the end. And Javier Aguirre got exactly what he wanted. This team had been heavily criticized. At halftime, the fans were booing the team. This was a team that coming off of its darkest period in its Mexican history with the player pool that had fired two different coaches in this cycle. In comes El Bombero, the fireman, to rescue the team again, and they win Gold Cup. They win Nations League. And here they are competing against some very good teams up until the lead up to the World Cup and now getting two straight wins in the World Cup. However you did it, right. Javier Aguirre has to be ecstatic. This is a major, major win. And now you're going into the third game, not really caring about the third game because you're on to the round of 32 against a favorable opponent.
1: Feels like Mexico dealing with the weight of a home World Cup, maybe more than the United States and Canada. They get the win. The other game in Group A, Czechia and South Africa, they finish with a 1-1 draw. After a 4-1 win in its opener against Paraguay, the U.S. squares off against Australia Friday in Seattle. Chance to book its place in the round of 32. The U.S. will win Group D with a win and a Paraguay win or a draw. The U.S. will try to do something it has not done in 96 years. Win consecutive World Cup games. Of course, the question, Christian Pulisic, Team USA manager Mauricio Pochettino, says that the calf injury doing much better, but will be assessed by the medical staff to determine his availability against Australia. Dax McCarty, MLS on Apple TV soccer analyst, doesn't think it's worth the risk.
5: I don't think they should play him. Coming from a former player, I know that if you don't train all week or if you are in modified training all week, you are not 100%. I would have loved to see Christian Pulisic get in at least a modified training session or more than a modified training session once. A full training session for one day so that you can really try to open up the legs and see how your body feels. If I'm Mauricio Pochettino, I'm being very cautious about Christian Pulisic. He's been traditionally a little bit fragile, and this is a big game against Australia, but you gave yourself a little bit of a cushion by winning the first game as convincingly as you did. If Christian Pulisic is less than 100%, keep him on the bench and only use him if you absolutely need him, but I would much rather have him healthy, fully healthy, going in to the last game against Turkey A and the knockout rounds.
1: 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Coming up next, Jalen Brunson takes center stage at the parade. 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
13: It's Michelle Smallman, and coming up Friday, the vibes around the Dallas Cowboys are extremely high right now. 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
1: 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More than a million fans took the streets of New York City to celebrate the Knicks' first title in 53 years. The New York mayor presented the keys to the city to the New York Knicks players, coaches, owners, and staff. Even Spike Lee rode on a float with Jalen Brunson. Spike, he's a super fan, but Coach Mike Brown thanked all the fans.
2: You're the most knowledgeable fan base in the whole NBA. Your guys' energy when we had our downs was off the charts, and I want to thank you for it. There's nothing better than walking into the iconic building of MSG and getting down night after night after night in front of you guys. You guys made us feel the energy and brought us over the hump when we didn't feel like playing or when our game wasn't at the top. Again, I'd like to thank all the players. I can go down the line with all their accomplishments. They were huge throughout the course of the year. But at the end of the day, I want to thank you guys. Because without you, this wouldn't be possible.
1: Meanwhile, at City Hall, Jalen Brunson, he finally took the opportunity to clap back at some of the people who doubted he could take the Knicks to the promised land.
3: There's a lot of people that have a lot of negative stuff to say. There's a lot of people who have a lot of opinions. But when you prove them wrong, you really don't have to say to them.
1: There you go, Jalen Brunson. The winners get to talk their talk. Mikal Bridges, he brought his dog. Mike Brown saying, "Who let the dogs out?" Tyler Kolek got mistaken for a fan by police that were guarding the floats. Later he tweeted, "I'm on the team, I swear." It was a day New Yorkers dreamed about for decades. So, of course, we turn the page. Tony and Pablo Torre on PTI looking ahead to next year's threats to the Knicks.
4: All right, Pablo, what's the biggest threat to the Knicks repeating as champions?
5: It's the guy who owns the team, Tony. And look, I've been trying to work myself out of the heirloom of psychological torment that I've inherited as somebody who grew up rooting for the Knicks. But James Dolan and what he says about the second apron, the onerous and painstaking barrier that the collective bargaining agreement has installed so that it's really hard to keep a whole team together, he's made noises about how he wants to write the biggest check, but he's not going to cross into the second apron, which means Mitchell Robinson, Landry Shamet, maybe Jose Alvarado. These fan favorite people in this city might be on the chopping block. And I'm a believer that you spend when you win a title to win another title. If Jim Dolan disagrees, then we're kind of in familiar territory on that front.
4: Can I ask you a direct question? Those three people that you mentioned, if they were not on the Knicks next year, do you think that is the significant factor in the Knicks not repeating? Are they that important? I'm asking that.
5: I think that Alvarado being put right alongside Brunson, especially in the second half of games, really unlocked things against the Spurs. I think Mitchell Robinson against Wembanyama was really important, the offensive rebound. I think Shamet plugging in as a 3-and-D guy, yes, was really important. I think there is this temptation to say, look, the Knicks won in five games, but the near-death experience along the way, all of those guys were necessary. That was my experience. And I think you got to pay to keep them on the team.
4: Yeah, let me just directly deal with this question about the Knicks repeating. Yeah. I don't think the Knicks are going to repeat. Nobody in the NBA repeats. There have been eight straight different champions. The Boston Celtics are going to be better than the Knicks, particularly if they get Giannis. Okay, and that's in the same conference. Oklahoma City is a fine team. Oklahoma City can get back to the finals. And Wembanyama is coming. So, I think the other part is the Knicks never repeat. They had two shots at it when I was a kid. They don't repeat. People don't repeat. I think people in New York should be so happy, deliriously happy, that they had this great experience with the Knicks. And I don't think you ought to worry about repeating. I think it's unrealistic repeating. I do.
5: Yeah. To rephrase what you just said, no one repeats. But yeah, if they have that attitude, I advocate a different, newer attitude, perhaps, for this fair city. But that is it. Your trauma is greater than mine. We are done. Back to you.
4: I love New York.
1: 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To Major League Baseball, where the Blue Jays continue to have success over the Red Sox.
6: Another 3-2. And a swing and a fly ball out to left field. Duran going back to the warning track. Turns at the monster. It's high off the wall. Clement around third. He's going to come in to score. Brandon Valenzuela with an RBI double. The Blue Jays cash in after the extra life. And it's 4-3 in the top of the ninth.
1: Sportsnet 590, The Fan. Nothing like taking the late lead. Blue Jays 4, Red Sox 3. First series sweep at Fenway Park since 2023. Meanwhile, excellent pitching for the Mariners to blank the Orioles.
7: And the 0-2 on the way to Alonso. Swing and a miss and a sweeper for strike three. That's strikeout number 9. So 9 strikeouts for Brian Wu this afternoon against Baltimore.
1: Seattle Sports, 710 a.m. Wu, well done. 7 innings, 9 strikeouts. Mariners, 3-0 win over the Orioles. Record-setting home run for Sal Perez against the Cardinals.
8: The pitch. Salvi hits it high in the air, deep down the left field line, back toward the corner. It's out of here. Salvador Perez, Kauffman Stadium's king, his 137th home run inside Kauffman Stadium. More than anyone in this ballpark's 54-year history.
1: Well, the call gave you all the context on 96.5 The Fan. Congratulations to former Idaho Falls Chucker Salvador Perez in the Royals' 14-6 win over the Cardinals. Coming up next, what the U.S. team needs to do to beat Australia. 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
1: Angel Reese and the Dream top Caitlin Clark in the Fever. U.S. men's national team gears up for Friday's second game. Kings of the City. The Knicks celebrate with a New York City parade.
2: It's over. It's over. Knicks fans, this is not a dream. Your long, long wait has ended.
3: It's been 53 long years.
4: Words can't describe it.
3: You know, God is good.
4: I'm pinching myself.
2: The Knicks are finally NBA champions once again.
1: 53 years is a long time. So no surprise, over a million is a lot of people to attend the parade in New York. Head coach Mike Brown was one of many speakers at City Hall.
5: I want to thank everybody. I'm proud of everybody for helping accomplish this great feat. The energy today and all around New York is off the charts. And I want to thank you all for it. Let's keep this energy going, baby, because this championship is about you guys. This is New York City championship. Without you, this wouldn't be possible. Let's go one time. Who let the dogs out? Who let the dogs out? I love you, New York.
1: In a city so large, in a sports scene that's often divided, the Knicks, a rare unifier in New York City. From celebrities to street vendors, from Wall Street to doormen, everyone felt connected to these Knicks. Baseball Hall of Famer and former Yankee Reggie Jackson joined the Rich Eisen Show.
6: I really feel like this environment for the Knicks, as what they've done for the city, it's like a neighborhood feel, like you're a New Yorker. And so all New Yorkers are enjoying the success and enjoying the world championship, being down into the canyon and looking up and seeing the building so tall and seeing the confetti come down and the toilet paper rolls that are coming out. It just was really an extremely exciting togetherness. Family, and there's so many people now that are focusing on that really good feel that I really only think New York has that.
1: That's one New York legend commenting on others. But ESPN Radio's Mark Zeno doesn't want you to compare Brunson to another New York sports icon, Derek Jeter.
7: Now that we've had some separation, stop with Jalen Brunson being equal to Derek Jeter. This is not a disrespect to Jalen Brunson in any size, way, shape, or form, but there's not a single sane, solitary person who picked Anthony Rizzo and said, guess what? Now he's in Michael Jordan's territory because the Cubs won the World Series. Nobody would have made that statement, or any Cub on that team would have ever compared them to Michael Jordan. Yeah. I get how good Jalen Brunson is. I'm not taking anything away from what he means or this title or anything else. The guy will be beloved in New York for the rest of his life, and in eternity, he will be beloved in New York. He's not Derek Jeter. Stop it.
1: Debating the levels of the iconic status between New York greats, that'll be a bar table discussion for years to come. But for now, everyone in the city is in on the Knicks, according to Peter Schrager on the Pat McAfee Show.
8: It's moments like this where you see the city all come together. Like, I see the governor and the mayor on the floats. Like, I don't need to see them today. I want to see the non-politics of this whole thing. I want to see everyone together. And that's what this Knicks run was. It was all five boroughs. It was the outer boroughs. It was all races, all ages, all generations, all walks of life, socioeconomic. Everybody was all in on this Knicks run. And it was a really happy, pleasant, amazing month of May in June, and I really think it was because of the New York Knicks. People say hello on the street. People are wearing their Knicks gear. Everyone is embracing everybody. And I gotta say, like, I get overwhelmed with emotion about a few things. New York City is one of them, and the power of sports is the other. And as much as people must hate on New York and don't love the New York sports teams, I get it. It's hard not to appreciate the heart of a champion that this team had coming back the way they did and not being built of five-star recruits and superstars, and then finding a way to unite this entire city together. I said it early on with you. I am not a gatekeeper with this team. Like, there's a lot of people who are like, get off the bandwagon. You're a 35-year-old mother who lives out in Armonk, New York. You don't get to post about the Knicks on Instagram now. No, come aboard. Everybody is allowed to come on board, and I love that this team welcomed everybody with open arms.
1: Nobody loves a city the way New Yorkers love New York City. Sports Center All Night, Chris Lewis here on ESPN Radio. World Cup, two of the three countries hosting were in action on Thursday. And we'll highlight Mexico with their 1-0 win over South Korea in Group A. So Mexico with 2 wins, 6 points, they win Group A. It is the fourth time that they've won their group. You got to go back to 1986, 1994, 2002 as the others. Jurgen Klinsmann, ESPN soccer analyst on ESPN FC on their win.
9: Well, I think definitely in the first half, Mexico was going for it. I think Mexico showed a very, very good first half, even if there were no clear chances. But they try to find a space in between the lines. They try to combine. They try to keep the tempo high. This 0-0, obviously, you know, it's not a great result. But it could have been maybe with a little bit more pushing, with a little more aggressiveness going into the final third. They could have been already up a goal. Then they finally score this goal. And then it's a little bit typical. Mexico, or I would say, you know, Central American, is as soon as they score a goal, they're backing off a little bit, you know, and that was my fear that, okay, if they back off now, then South Korea will come back. They will come back. And obviously they have very, very capable players. They have they have players that can hurt you in any second, and they suddenly got into the game. Then the last half an hour was much, much, much better from South Korea than the first hour. They had their chances. I think the Mexican goalkeeper, fantastic double save there against Cho. That is usually, he puts that in. I thought, you know, the subs, the attacking subs from South Korea came a bit too late. You know, bring them in after 60 minutes, 55 minutes, you know, and then go for it. She waited a bit too long there. And I think it's well deserved then for Mexico at the end of the day and for this fantastic crowd.
1: Elsewhere, Canada upends Qatar 6-0 in a blowout. Jonathan David had a hat trick for Team Canada. Here's Klinsmann on Canada.
9: Oh, they were fantastic, absolutely. Obviously, they enjoyed themselves, and then with the two red cards, okay, at the end, you know, we didn't have a real game anymore. But still, gotta give them a lot of compliments. Jesse Marsh put together a bunch of guys that really have fun. You know, they enjoy running, they enjoy fighting, they are nasty, they're greedy for goals. And I think, you know, having Jonathan David now back, you know, a lot of discussions about him. How was his season with Juventus? Good, bad, whatever. Holy moly, he scores goals in the World Cup. And then obviously Alfonso Davies is still, you know, they're waiting for him for the right moment to throw him in. And fantastic, how they kind of combined the atmosphere. You can see that they are there for each other. They have a great spirit right now. The crowd now goes nuts there too in Canada, but you usually do only for hockey. so it's fantastic, absolutely fantastic, and there's more to come.
1: So that's Canada, and they move into first place in Group B with 4 points. They play Switzerland in the final game of their group stage Wednesday in Vancouver. Now, after a 4-1 win in their opener against Paraguay, the United States squares off against Australia Friday in Seattle, a chance to book their spot in the round of 32. U.S., they'd be winners in Group D with a win and a Paraguay win or draw. U.S., they'll try to do something they haven't done in 96 years, win consecutive FIFA World Cup games. Here's Taylor Twellman on the Rich Eisen Show.
10: Very repeatable. Okay. Now, Australia is going to be a little bit of a different threat. There's two attacking players for Australia that can flat out burn. But on the counter, they're going to be a different threat than Paraguay was. So Tim Ream's going to be tested athletically. This is where Chris Richards and his, I would say, inclusion into the national team and being a real focal point and leader at center back helps them. They're a different type of threat. However, it's a similar type of approach. They're going to make the game very, very disjointed. They're going to have numbers behind the ball. And so you've got to have some ingenuity off the ball. I thought Pulisic was unplayable in the first 45 minutes, and he didn't even need the ball to be the best player on the field in those moments. But Tyler Adams, Weston McKennie, if it's Tillman again, if it's Pepe and Balogun, we don't know how they're going to approach this if Pulisic doesn't play. They've just got to be, I know this is going to sound like an oxymoron, they've got to be very, very patient but chaotic.
1: Well, Pulisic apparently doing much better, but still yet to be determined if he'll play in the game. British correspondent Nigel Seeley, he's confident the U.S. could figure it out, thanks in large part to the home field.
11: The USA were the most impressive team in the tournament. Up until yesterday's second half, they were the most impressive team in the tournament. It doesn't surprise him, actually. I laugh with you, Pat, when we've been on here before and you're going to tell me that you're going to win the World Cup. But you've got the best chance ever. I mean, home advantage in major football tournaments is absolutely massive. Never underestimate home advantage. And I know he hasn't got a lot of credit over his period of time, and he's been in out of love with the American public. But in Pochettino, you have a proper world-class manager and a real world-class manager, a guy who knows how to win things, a guy who's been in World Cups himself as a player for Argentina. He's been in Champions League finals. And for the first time, you have a team of 11 players or 15 players of your squad who are actually based in European top flight clubs. So you're going to be one of the fittest. You're going to like the conditions. You're going to get, and as the tournament goes on, the momentum behind the US national team is going to be huge. Realistically, I feel quarterfinals minimum for Team USA. They've got to get to the quarter. Wow. Minimum. And all you need in them quarterfinals, one bit of luck, one penalty decision, one VAR, a PK shootout that just goes your favour. And you never know. It could be England v America in New York in the final.
1: Wow. The United States and Australia, they'll go at it 3 p.m. Eastern Friday. Then later on Friday, five-time champion Brazil, they'll look to bounce back from their opening draw when they face Haiti. Brazil has not failed to win one of its first two matches of a FIFA World Cup since 1978. A lot at stake in that one. Golden State Valkyries guard Gabby Williams signing a multi-year deal with Unrivaled. Contract will kick in starting the 2027 season to play in a 3-on-3 league. That tips off in January. She's in her first season with Golden State. She signed as a free agent this offseason and averaging a career-high 16.3 points per game. As for the WNBA, rivals Caitlin Clark and Angel Reese went at it.
12: Two-possession game. A cutting Angel Reese. Oh, she gets it. Took the contact and the moment.
1: That on Amazon Prime. Angel Reese key down the stretch. Dream 108, Fever 101. So the Dream get the win. Clark finishes with 26.7 assists, but Angel Reese in a winning effort. 21 points, 11 boards. Her second career WNBA win against Caitlin Clark. But coming up next, day one at the U.S. Open. 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
1: After a weather delay, Shinnecock Hills played more friendly at times on day one of the U.S. Open. Just kind of depends on when you took the course. Wyndham Clark, he reached 6 under par through 16 holes before first-round play was suspended. It was a four-shot lead over seven players. Rory McIlroy, he shot a first-round 69 through strong winds. Tony Kornheiser and Pablo Torre on the takeaways from the first round of the U.S. Open.
2: Pablo, what was your biggest takeaway so far?
3: So I keep it at a pretty top-level view, Tony. Unlike you, I was not watching this all day. And so if I'm playing the role of Tony Kornheiser's newspaper editor, I'm saying the people want to know about Rory McIlroy. And it turns out that Shinnecock won. Him versus the course, the winds off of the Atlantic at Shinnecock, they got the best of him towards the end. And so my psychological evaluation of Rory is it's going to be very interesting to see whether the course continues to beat him. And Scottie Scheffler, of course, we know how he feels about the existentialism of winning. But Rory's the guy that I say, Tony, tell me the Rory column that you got on your mind.
2: I'll tell you all about Rory. I just want to explain first that I started watching about 9 in the morning. I probably watched for 5 or 6 hours. And like you, I agree that the course won. And that the weather won. You know, I mean, especially early in the morning, it was like really damp and really windy. There was no sun at all. I think they had to postpone for a little while. I will say this, that what you did not see, because of how tough the course is, what you did not see was birdie runs, like 3 birdies in a row or 4 in 6 holes. Mostly what you saw were great players trying to make par saves. And par saves, a U.S. Open par save, is when you're 30 yards off the green and then you have to get up and down. And Rory had to do that, and Oberg had to do that, and Fleetwood had to do that, and Scheffler had to do it. And to varying degrees, they did and they did not do that. The other thing that struck me right away at about 10 in the morning was everybody was wearing a sweater. Okay? I mean, these are the Hamptons. This is a beach resort. This is the middle of June. Everybody was wearing a sweater. Tommy Fleetwood was wearing a cardigan. I haven't seen a golfer in a cardigan for 40 years, but thank God he wasn't wearing the jean jacket that Wilbon wore yesterday.
3: Yeah.
2: And now I will get to Rory. Because, I mean, there is a whole fleet of people that are still on that golf course. So we don't know what the winning score is going to be,
3: right?
2: You know, getting out of today. Pointing, he finished bogey. He was -3. He eagled. He started on the back and then went to the front side. He eagled number 5, which was playing today as the easiest hole on the course. He eagled that to go to -3 and then made a couple of great par saves, but again, finished bogey. But on the eagle, this is important. You don't play golf. You won't be just starstruck.
3: Making my dad proud.
2: He was 194 yards out. 194 out on the second shot. He hit pitching wedge. Are you kidding me? He hit
3: Him winning this? Do you have him winning this, Tony? Are you confident in saying that Rory is going to be the guy that you like?
2: I'm not going to be confident. The hardest thing to do is to win a golf tournament. It's not like tennis where they put one person in front of you. You just have to beat them. But I think Rory will be in it because Rory in the majors in recent years has not necessarily had a great first round. This is a very good first round. That is a hard track. People don't go under par.
1: Yeah, it says U.S. Open, but the feel of at least day one had more of a feel of a British Open than a U.S. Open. We'll see how the weather conditions continue as the weekend moves on. Let's go to today's top sound.
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1: We'll tip things off tonight on the WNBA hardwood. The Dream topped the Fever. A back-and-forth game in Indy, thanks to some clutch play late from Angel Reese on Amazon Prime.
5: 2-possession game. A cutting Angel Reese. Oh, she gets it. Took the contact and the moment.
0: Number 4.
1: The Mets and Phillies faced off for the first time this season. And Marcus Semien made sure the Knicks weren't the only team in New York celebrating today. The call on 880 ESPN New York.
5: Swing and a high fly ball deep left center. Crawford going back at the warning track. At the wall, leaps, it's off the wall, and it rolls into center field. 2 runs will score. Semien around second. Dives into third. 2-run triple for Marcus Semien and a 6-3 Mets lead in the seventh inning.
0: Number three,
1: Andrew Benintendi put on a grand performance in the White Sox win over the Yanks. ESPN 1000 with the call.
5: They're back in the middle for two. Benintendi with a fly ball out into right. It's a grand slam. And oh, I got a story for you, partner.
6: Wow. Went up there looking for a strike, and he definitely did not miss the fastball right down the middle. Ready to hit, and the Sox once again with a pinch hit home run.
0: Number two,
1: Travis Bazzana goes deep in the seventh to give the Guardians the lead against the Brewers. Tom Hamilton on WTAM 1100.
5: The 1-0. And he drives one to deep right field. Away, back and gone. Into the second deck. A line drive missile. And Travis Bazzana with his fifth major league home run has put Cleveland on top 3-2.
0: Number one.
1: And our top sound of the night comes from Kansas City. Sal Perez set the record for the most homers ever at Kauffman Stadium. 96.5, the Fan with the historic call.
5: The pitch. Salvi hits it high in the air, deep down the left field line, back toward the corner. It's out of here. Salvador Perez, Kauffman Stadium's king, his 137th home run inside Kauffman Stadium. More than anyone in this ballpark's 54-year history.
1: Another wonderful edition of Top Sound. From Top Sound to the top headline-grabbing team in the NFL, the Cowboys, they concluded their three-day mandatory minicamp on Thursday. The big theme was the Dallas Cowboys, of all teams, were businesslike. After a quiet offseason, Dak Prescott, happy to have George Pickens back in the fold.
7: Yeah, I mean, it's great. As you just said, George being here, you feel his energy, you feel his presence. It's in the locker room. Obviously, it's out there on the football field, and just to get back in sync, throwing. Everything felt good. He looks great. I know he's going to be ready for camp, and the excitement is you can feel it.
1: As for the expectations.
7: Yeah, you miss it 2 years. Yeah, it sucks. Definitely, but we're pushing, and yeah, that's our goal. That's a minimum. When you have a team like this and they've done everything they have in the offseason, we just said, obviously, we've got to push and get better on offense. But when we know we're already improving on defense, that's the minimum. It's everybody's goal in here. You know, to hear like Q say like he's never been to the playoffs, right? Like that's what you want to do it for. And that's where, you know, that's what I told him. I said, I'll get you the playoffs. I'm going to need you to go help us win it.
1: Todd Archer, our NFL Nation reporter on the Cowboys, what the offense has been like.
8: Normal, drama-free. I talked to a number of veterans here during the week about the focus and where things are, and they were glad that it was on football and not on contract statuses and any kind of drama that seems to come the Cowboys' way. Even the George Pickens contract situation kind of seems resolved after the Pro Bowl receiver said he'd play on the tag and he'll be at training camp. Now, a number of the guys that have been around, they know how to block out the noise and deal with those things, including Dak Prescott, and the quarterback said he was happy. The attention has been on the field as well. Now, Brian Schottenheimer, he was asked about the quiet offseason, and he smiled a little bit, acting like maybe he didn't want to jinx something, saying you never know what's coming around the corner. But on the field, Schottenheimer was pleased with the work, the implementation of the new defense, the adjustments that they've made on offense, the brotherhood that they're building, how the new players have fit in. And Schottenheimer says by the time the Cowboys get to Oxnard, they'll be ready to go, and he says right now they're in a good place.
1: Well, the Cowboys, they are second in odds to win the NFC East coming into the season behind the Eagles, followed by Washington and the Giants. Last year, of course, 7-9-1, the Cowboys record, but plenty of reasons to be optimistic that the team can contend once again. Coming up next, Juan Soto takes it to the Phillies again. This is SportsCenter All Night on ESPN Radio.
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0: SportsCenter all night. The Kings of New York return to their castle.
1: We waited without ever knowing if this day would come, and we waited because we knew deep down in our sick, suffering hearts that it would. New York City, this team has done it. The New York Knicks are NBA champions.
0: The U.S. men's national team gears up for their bout against Australia.
2: There's two attacking players for Australia that can flat out burn. But on the counter, they're going to be a different threat than Paraguay was. So Tim Ream's going to be tested athletically.
0: The Yankees put their winning streak on the line versus the White Sox.
3: Nothing, nothing. The pitch, and there's a swing and a drive out into right center, and he's done it again. Into the Yankee bullpen, number 20 for Montgomery.
0: Angel Reese and Caitlin Clark face off in Indy.
4: The Australian misses her first shot. Angel Reese going at Hines Allen. Angel, strong off the glass for two, and the foul.
0: Plus updates from across NFL minicamp.
5: I want everybody talking about the Bengals. I want everybody talking about what I'm saying in my press conference. 2019 season at LSU, you know, I feel very similarly about this team. You know, I'm so excited to get started and get moving. And I wish we ramped this right in the training camp so we can continue to improve.
0: From the worldwide headquarters of ESPN, this is SportsCenter All Night on ESPN Radio and on the ESPN app. Now, here's Chris Lewis.
6: It was a party Thursday in New York for the basketball team. We'll get to the Knicks celebration later on SportsCenter. But we begin this show with the New York baseball teams taking the diamond. Starting with the Mets, opening up a series on the road against the rival Phillies. Somehow, it's just the first meeting between these teams this season. Aaron Nola on the bump for Philadelphia, and the team had won six of his last seven starts going back to May 4th. But the Mets, Juan Soto, he's been red hot. Coming in, 382 average, 10 walks, and 7 runs batted in during his 10-game on-base streak. Safe to say, he kept it up.
7: Swinging a high fly ball, right center field, pretty deep. Crawford drifting back at the warning track, at the wall. He leaps, it's off the top of the wall, and gone! Second home run of the night for Juan Soto. It's a solo shot, and he gives the Mets a 3-1 lead.
8: And he has just as much of a surprised look on his face than we all do.
6: A solo Soto shot on 880 ESPN New York. That's 30 career multi-home run games for Soto. That passes Ken Griffey Jr. and tied Mellott and Ralph Kiner for the fourth most by a player age 27 or younger in Major League Baseball history. Impressive by Soto. But the Phillies clawed back to tie the game at

0: Remember from his days as a Washington National, now doing the same with the Mets. So a New York Knicks parade and a Mets win. Could the Yankees beat the Sox to make it a banner New York sports day? Well, it wasn't the Red Sox they were facing. Instead, it was the White Sox. It tied at one in the eighth. Chicago with the bases loaded.
1: They're back in the middle for two. Benintendi with a fly ball out into right. It's a grand slam. And oh, I got a story for you, partner.
2: Wow. Went up there looking for a strike, and he definitely did not miss the fastball right down the middle. Ready to hit, and the Sox once again with a pinch hit home run.
0: I think it's a story all White Sox fans love on ESPN 1000. And your final score, 5-1, that grand slam, the difference. And Benintendi, that pinch hit grand slam to break the tie in the eighth, his fourth career grand slam and second career pinch hit home run. For the Yankees, their four-game winning streak, it comes to a close. It is just their second loss in the last 10 games. Ryan McMahon for the Yankees did hit a home run in the third inning. So the White Sox got it done with a big fly with the bases loaded. The storyline in the Guardians-Brewers matchup was the lack of hits with runners on base. The teams combined to go 1-for-24 with runners in scoring position. And finally, some Cleveland success with Parker Messick on the mound.
1: Now the windup and the 1-2. Got him swinging. Parker Messick will finish with 96 pitches today. Gives Cleveland six strong innings, striking out nine.
0: Now on WTAM 1100, Messick six innings, allowed two earned runs, nine strikeouts. In a game where neither team could get a clutch hit with runners on, it of course was a power shot with the bases empty.
1: The 1-0. And he drives one to deep right field. Away, back and gone. Into the second deck. A line drive missile. And Travis Pisano with his fifth major league home run has put Cleveland on top 3-2.
0: They would tack on one more. 4-2 final. Guardians top the Brewers. It snaps what was the Brewers' three-game win streak. And Messick, finally, Cleveland wins when he starts. It's our first win in a game that he started since May 24th. But meanwhile, one of the headlines of the sport in the season's first half, it's Milwaukee ace Jacob Mizorowski. In his last start against the Phillies, that legendary 15-strikeout performance, no walks, 74 of his 95 pitches for strikes. It was a one-hit shutout. One of the best starts you could really have. If you line it up, he leads all qualifiers in ERA, WHIP, opponent's OPS, and strikeout percentage. His advanced numbers, they're in another stratosphere. On Freddie and Harry, ESPN writer Tim Kirchen, he's saying his praises.
3: We've really never seen anybody quite like this guy. Nobody's thrown this hard as a starting pitcher. That's like 26 years. And it's not just that he's 6'7" and he's throwing 104 miles an hour. The ball is coming out of a slightly different arm slot than a lot of other really good pitchers. And it makes it even harder for the hitter to pick it up. And in this era, where guys throw unbelievably hard, their stuff is amazingly good. But not everybody's command is great. This guy's command is great also. His last eight starts, he's allowed one earned run and struck out 80. He is the pitching story of the season, and that is really saying something given what Christopher Sanchez and Paul Skenes and dozens of other guys are doing. This guy's been the most amazing so far.
0: Well, with the amount of velocity Tim mentioned, the natural question is whether his pitch style is sustainable, especially in this era. We've seen a lot of pitchers break down physically.
3: I always worry about guys getting hurt because pitchers get hurt all the time now. And I remember when Mark Pryor came up years and years ago, I had people telling me he has the most perfect delivery that we've seen in a long, long time. Fundamentally perfect. And then he got hurt a lot. So sometimes it doesn't matter if you have perfect mechanics, everything's right. Eventually you're going to get hurt. So I'm going to take the high road and say this guy is different with his size, arm slot, everything else, and he's going to stay healthy. But anything is possible when you're doing such an unnatural motion of throwing a baseball. Eventually everybody gets hurt, unless, of course, your Nolan Ryan, who's

0: the greatest power pitcher of all time. So let's just hope the Miz can stay healthy, because he is appointment viewing.
1: Well, the Miz is slated to start Friday's series opener for the Brewers against the first-place Braves. Sports Center all night, Chris Lewis here on ESPN Radio. Day 8 of the World Cup. It's the first day of the second stage of group play. And based on the attendance and TV numbers, this tournament has been an absolute hit in the United States in the first week. British correspondent Nigel Seeley, he joined Pat McAfee and expressed the excitement from all over.
2: I think the different part of this one is that it's cost a lot of money for people to come here. So the flight's a lot of money. You've got to commute across a vast country. The ticket prices are expensive. I think everybody just come with the idea, I'm going to have fun. When you're spending that kind of money, you just want to go and enjoy it, live it. You know, it's a once-in-a-lifetime experience. The American people have been absolutely fantastic. From the moment we landed, even to like the security at the airport, you know, usually those people are quite grumpy and quite miserable, but they were welcoming everybody in. The whole atmosphere, everywhere I've been, has been everybody's embraced this tournament. We were drinking last night with some Croatian fans. They got beat. They were happy. You know, they weren't happy, but they're the better side won. There's no ill feeling. Everybody's just enjoying themselves. The colour of the World Cup is just tremendous. The different cultures, everybody embracing it. And I think so far, the American hosts have been amazing. The stadium yesterday, it's the first time I've been to the Dallas Stadium. Incredible stadium. Absolutely blown away by that. And just from the moment we got here, it's just been, it's ticked every box. And for me, it's definitely been the best major football tournament I've ever been to.
1: Nothing like the embrace of having the World Cup on your own turf. And Group B's headline is Canada, and they're playing in Vancouver in their second game. Their opponent, Qatar, absolutely overmatched. After a couple of red cards, including one from a tackle that led to a serious Team Canada injury, Qatar played a large chunk of the game with just 9 players. They fell 6-0 to Canada. So Canada moves into first place in Group B with 4 points. They play Switzerland in the final game Wednesday. That's also in Vancouver. And it's Canada's first World Cup win in their 8th game in the tournament. It's tied for the largest win by a host nation in the World Cup, done 3 times in the past, against 6-0 final. Jermaine Jones, ESPN soccer analyst, impressed.
3: Yeah, it was an amazing performance. I think you can say almost every shot on goal was a goal.
4: And
3: they were playing attacking football, and I said it before. I like the style, how they play, because they're not playing like a lot of left to right. It's more like playing forward in full power. You go try to get into the box and see what you get out of it. And today, everything actually worked out with the bad side, and they have the player injured. But everything else, I think you have to take the head and say Canada, sorry, played today against Qatar a really, really good game.
1: My favorite note from Canada, 6 goals in their game. That's more goals than their first 7 World Cup games as a country. It was just 3. So it just goes to show you it was a breakout. The other game in Group B, mentioned Switzerland, they beat Bosnia by the score of 4-1. Johan Monzambi, he scored 2 goals in the 74th and the 90th minute. Let's go to Group A. In Mexico, 1-0 win over South Korea. So Mexico, with the win, they win Group A with 6 points. They get the head-to-head against South Korea. So they win its World Cup group for the 4th time. It's their first time winning 3 consecutive World Cup games. You got to go back to the previous World Cup. Their final game, they did beat Saudi Arabia. So let's get Hercules Gomez's reaction to their win.
5: Yeah, I think the most important thing out of tonight was the result. It wasn't by any stretch of the imagination a very good performance by the Mexican national team. It was a just performance. In the end, it was a goalkeeping error that gives the Mexican national team that goal. But if you look at the overall 90 minutes, the team that was in most control was Mexico. At the end, they gave up 1 or 2 chances to the South Korean team. But overall, it was cagey. It was tense. It looked like South Korea was playing for a draw while Mexico was trying to play for the win. I think it was a just result in the end. And Javier Aguirre got exactly what he wanted. This team had been heavily criticized. At halftime, the fans were booing the team. This was a team coming off of its darkest period in its Mexican history with the player pool that had fired 2 different coaches in this cycle. In comes El Bombero, the fireman, to rescue the team again, and they win Gold Cup. They win Nations League. And here they are competing against some very good teams up until the lead-up to the World Cup and now getting 2 straight wins in the World Cup. However you did it,
6: right,
5: Javier Aguirre has to be ecstatic. This is a major, major win. And now you're going into the third game, not really caring about the third game because you're on to the round of 32 against a favorable opponent.
1: Feels like Mexico dealing with the weight of a home World Cup, maybe more than the United States and Canada. They get the win. The other game in Group A, Czechia and South Africa, they finish with a 1-1 draw. After a 4-1 win in its opener against Paraguay, the U.S. squares off against Australia Friday in Seattle. Chance to book its place in the round of 32. The U.S. will win Group D with a win and a Paraguay win or a draw. The U.S. will try to do something it has not done in 96 years. Win consecutive World Cup games. Of course, the question, Christian Pulisic, Team USA manager Mauricio Pochettino, says that the calf injury doing much better, but will be assessed by the medical staff to determine his availability against Australia. Dax McCarty, MLS on Apple TV soccer analyst, doesn't think it's worth the risk.
6: I don't think they should play him. Coming from a former player, I know that if you don't train all week or if you are in modified training all week, you are not 100%. I would have loved to see Christian Pulisic get in at least a modified training session or more than a modified training session once. A full training session for one day so that you can really try to open up the legs and see how your body feels. If I'm Mauricio Pochettino, I'm being very cautious about Christian Pulisic. He's been traditionally a little bit fragile, and this is a big game against Australia, but you gave yourself a little bit of a cushion by winning the first game as convincingly as you did. If Christian Pulisic is less than 100%, keep him on the bench and only use him if you absolutely need him, but I would much rather have him healthy, fully healthy, going in to the last game against Turkey in the knockout rounds.
1: 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Coming up next, Jalen Brunson takes center stage at the parade. 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
1: 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More than a million fans took the streets of New York City to celebrate the Knicks' first title in 53 years. The New York mayor presented the keys to the city to the New York Knicks players, coaches, owners, and staff. Even Spike Lee rode on a float with Jalen Brunson. Spike, he's a super fan, but Coach Mike Brown thanked all the fans.
2: You're the most knowledgeable fan base in the whole NBA. Your guys' energy when we had our downs was off the charts, and I want to thank you for it. There's nothing better than walking into the iconic building of MSG and getting down night after night after night in front of you guys. You guys made us feel the energy and brought us over the hump when we didn't feel like playing or when our game wasn't at the top. Again, I'd like to thank all the players. I can go down the line with all their accomplishments. They were huge throughout the course of the year. But at the end of the day, I want to thank you guys. Because without you, this wouldn't be possible.
1: Meanwhile, at City Hall, Jalen Brunson, he finally took the opportunity to clap back at some of the people who doubted he could take the Knicks to the promised land.
3: There's a lot of people that have a lot of negative stuff to say. There's a lot of people who have a lot of opinions. But when you prove them wrong, you really don't have to say to them.
1: There you go, Jalen Brunson. The winners get to talk their talk. Mikal Bridges, he brought his dog. Mike Brown saying, "Who let the dogs out?" Tyler Kolek got mistaken for a fan by police that were guarding the floats. Later he tweeted, "I'm on the team, I swear." It was a day New Yorkers dreamed about for decades. So, of course, we turn the page. Tony and Pablo Torre on PTI looking ahead to next year's threats to the Knicks.
4: Hi, Pablo. What's the biggest threat to the Knicks repeating as champions?
5: It's the guy who owns the team, Tony. And look, I've been trying to work myself out of the heirloom of psychological torment that I've inherited as somebody who grew up rooting for the Knicks. But James Dolan and what he says about the second apron, the onerous and painstaking barrier that the collective bargaining agreement has installed so that it's really hard to keep a whole team together. He's made noises about how he wants to write the biggest check, but he's not going to cross into the second apron, which means Mitchell Robinson, Landry Shamet, maybe Jose Alvarado. These fan favorite people in this city might be on the chopping block. And I'm a believer that you spend when you win a title to win another title. If Jim Dolan disagrees, then we're kind of in familiar territory on that front.
4: Can I ask you a direct question? Those three people that you mentioned, if they were not on the Knicks next year, do you think that is the significant factor in the Knicks not repeating? Are they that important? I'm asking that.
5: I think that Alvarado being put right alongside Brunson, especially in the second half of games, really unlocked things against the Spurs. I think Mitchell Robinson against Wembanyama was really important, the offensive rebound. I think Shamet plugging in as a 3-and-D guy, yes, was really important. I think there is this temptation to say, look, the Knicks won in five games, but the near-death experience along the way, all of those guys were necessary. That was my experience. And I think you got to pay to keep them on the team.
4: Yeah, let me just directly deal with this question about the Knicks repeating. Yeah. I don't think the Knicks are going to repeat. Nobody in the NBA repeats. There have been eight straight different champions. The Boston Celtics are going to be better than the Knicks, particularly if they get Giannis. Okay, and that's in the same conference. Oklahoma City is a fine team. Oklahoma City can get back to the finals. And Wembanyama is coming. So I think the other part is the Knicks never repeat. They had two shots at it when I was a kid. They don't repeat. People don't repeat. I think people in New York should be so happy, deliriously happy, that they had this great experience with the Knicks, and I don't think you ought to worry about repeating. I think it's unrealistic repeating on it. I do.
5: Yeah. To rephrase what you just said, no one repeats, but yeah, if they have that attitude, I advocate a different, newer attitude, perhaps, for this fair city. But that is it. Your trauma is greater than mine. We are done. Back to you.
4: I love New York.
1: 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To Major League Baseball, where the Blue Jays continue to have success over the Red Sox.
6: Another 3-2. And a swing and a fly ball out to left field. Duran going back to the warning track. Turns at the monster. It's high off the wall. Clement around third. He's going to come in to score. Brandon Valenzuela with an RBI double. The Blue Jays cash in after the extra life. And it's 4-3 in the top of the ninth.
1: Sportsnet 590, The Fan, nothing like taking the late lead. Blue Jays 4, Red Sox 3, first series sweep at Fenway Park since 2023. Meanwhile, excellent pitching for the Mariners to blank the Orioles.
7: And the 0-2 on the way to Alonso. Swing and a miss and a sweeper for strike three. That's strikeout number 9. So 9 strikeouts for Brian Wu this afternoon against Baltimore.
1: Seattle Sports, 7:10 a.m. Woo, well done. 7 innings, 9 strikeouts. Mariners, 3-0 win over the Orioles. Record-setting home run for Sal Perez against the Cardinals.
8: The pitch. Salvi hits it high in the air, deep down the left field line, back toward the corner. It's out of here. Salvador Perez, Kauffman Stadium's king, his 137th home run inside Kauffman Stadium. More than anyone in this ballpark's 54-year history.
1: Well, the call gave you all the context on 96.5 The Fan. Congratulations to former Idaho Falls Chucker Salvador Perez in the Royals' 14-6 win over the Cardinals. Coming up next, what the U.S. team needs to do to beat Australia. 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
9: Over to left field. 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
20: 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Out of here. Mookie Betts. Shohei Ohtani.
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1: Angel Reese in the Dream top Caitlin Clark in the Fever. U.S. men's national team gears up for Friday's second game. Kings of the City. The Knicks celebrate with a New York City parade.
2: It's over. It's over. Knicks fans, this is not a dream. Your long, long wait has ended.
3: It's been 53 long years.
4: Words can't describe it.
3: You know, God is good.
4: I'm pinching myself.
2: The Knicks are finally NBA champions once again.
1: 53 years is a long time, so no surprise over a million is a lot of people to attend the parade in New York. Head coach Mike Brown was one of many speakers at City Hall.
5: I want to thank everybody. I'm proud of everybody for helping accomplish this great feat. The energy today and all around you, New York is off the charts. And I want to thank you all for it. Let's keep this energy going, baby, because this championship is about you guys. This is New York City's championship. Without you, this wouldn't be possible. Let's go one time. Who let the dogs out? Who let the dogs out? I love you, New York.
1: In a city so large, in a sports scene that's often divided, the Knicks, a rare unifier in New York City. From celebrities to street vendors, from Wall Street to doormen, everyone felt connected to these Knicks. Baseball Hall of Famer and former Yankee Reggie Jackson joined the Rich Eisen Show.
6: I really feel like this environment for the Knicks, as what they've done for the city, it's like a neighborhood feel, like you're a New Yorker. And so all New Yorkers are enjoying the success and enjoying the world championship, being down into the canyon and looking up and seeing the building so tall and seeing the confetti come down and the toilet paper rolls that are coming out. It just was really an extremely exciting togetherness. Family, and there's so many people now that are focusing on that really good feel that I really only think New York has that.
1: That's one New York legend commenting on others. But ESPN Radio's Mark Zeno doesn't want you to compare Brunson to another New York sports icon, Derek Jeter.
7: Now that we've had some separation, stop with Jalen Brunson being equal to Derek Jeter. This is not a disrespect to Jalen Brunson in any size, way, shape, or form. But there's not a single sane, solitary person who picked Anthony Rizzo and said, guess what? Now he's in Michael Jordan's territory because the Cubs won the World Series. Nobody would have made that statement, or any Cub on that team would have ever compared them to Michael Jordan. Yeah. I get how good Jalen Brunson is. I'm not taking anything away from what he means or this title or anything else. The guy will be beloved in New York for the rest of his life, and in eternity, he will be beloved in New York. He's not Derek Jeter. Stop it.
1: Debating the levels of the iconic status between New York greats, that'll be a bar table discussion for years to come. But for now, everyone in the city is in on the Knicks, according to Peter Schrager on the Pat McAfee Show.
8: It's moments like this where you see the city all come together. Like, I see the governor and the mayor on the floats. Like, I don't need to see them today. I want to see the non-politics of this whole thing. I want to see everyone together. And that's what this Knicks run was. It was all five boroughs. It was the outer boroughs. It was all races, all ages, all generations, all walks of life, socioeconomic. Everybody was all in on this Knicks run. And it was a really happy, pleasant, amazing month of May in June, and I really think it was because of the New York Knicks. People say hello on the street. People are wearing their Knicks gear. Everyone is embracing everybody. And I gotta say, like, I get overwhelmed with emotion about a few things. New York City is one of them, and the power of sports is the other. And as much as people must hate on New York and don't love the New York sports teams, I get it. It's hard not to appreciate the heart of a champion that this team had coming back the way they did and not being built of five-star recruits and superstars and then finding a way to unite this entire entire city together. I said it early on with you. I am not a gatekeeper with this team. Like, there's a lot of people who are like, get off the bandwagon. You're a 35-year-old mother who lives out in Armonk, New York. You don't get to post about the Knicks on Instagram now. No, come aboard. Everybody is allowed to come on board, and I love that this team welcomed everybody with open arms.
1: Nobody loves a city the way New Yorkers love New York City. SportsCenter All Night, Chris Lewis here on ESPN Radio. World Cup, two of the three countries hosting were in action on Thursday. And we'll highlight Mexico with their 1-0 win over South Korea in Group A. So Mexico with 2 wins, 6 points, they win Group A. It is the fourth time that they've won their group. You got to go back to 1986, 1994, 2002 as the others. Jurgen Klinsmann, ESPN soccer analyst on ESPN FC on their win.
9: Well, I think definitely in the first half, Mexico was going for it. I think Mexico showed a very, very good first half, even if there were no clear chances. But they try to find a space in between the lines. They try to combine. They try to keep the tempo high. This 0-0, obviously, you know, it's not a great result. But it could have been maybe with a little bit more pushing, with a little more aggressiveness going into the final third. They could have been already up a goal. Then they finally score this goal. And then it's a little bit typical. Mexico, or I would say, you know, Central American, is as soon as they score a goal, they're backing off a little bit, you know, and there was my fear that, okay, if they back off now, then South Korea will come back. They will come back. And obviously they have very, very capable players. They have they have players that can hurt you in any second, and they suddenly got into the game. Then the last half an hour was much, much, much better from South Korea than the first hour. They had their chances. I think the Mexican goalkeeper, fantastic double save there against Cho. That is usually, he puts that in. I thought, you know, the subs, the attacking subs from South Korea came a bit too late. You know, bring them in after 60 minutes, 55 minutes, you know, and then go for it. She waited a bit too long there. And I think it's well deserved then for Mexico at the end of the day and for this fantastic crowd.
1: Elsewhere, Canada upends Qatar 6-0 in a blowout. Jonathan David had a hat trick for Team Canada. Here's Klinsmann on Canada.
9: Oh, they were fantastic. Absolutely. Obviously, they enjoyed themselves. And then with the two red cards, okay, at the end, you know, we didn't have a real game anymore. But still, gotta give them a lot of compliments. Jesse Marsh put together a bunch of guys that really have fun. You know, they enjoy running. They enjoy fighting. They are nasty. They're greedy for goals. And I think, you know, having Jonathan David now back, you know, a lot of discussions about him. How was his season with Juventus? Good, bad, whatever. Holy moly, he scores goals in the World Cup. And then obviously Alfonso Davies is still, you know, they're waiting for him for the right moment to throw him in. And how they kind of combined the atmosphere. You can see that they are there for each other. They have a great spirit right now. The crowd now goes nuts there too in Canada, but you usually do only for hockey. so it's fantastic, absolutely fantastic, and there's more to come.
1: So that's Canada, and they move into first place in Group B with 4 points. They play Switzerland in the final game of their group stage Wednesday in Vancouver. Now, after a 4-1 win in their opener against Paraguay, the United States squares off against Australia Friday in Seattle, a chance to book their spot in the round of 32. U.S., they'd be winners in Group D with a win and a Paraguay win or draw. U.S., they'll try to do something they haven't done in 96 years. Win consecutive FIFA World Cup games. Here's Taylor Twellman on The Rich Eisen Show.
10: Very repeatable. Okay. Now, Australia is going to be a little bit of a different threat. There's two attacking players for Australia that can flat out burn. But on the counter, they're going to be a different threat than Paraguay was. So Tim Ream's going to be tested athletically. This is where Chris Richards and his, I would say, inclusion into the national team and being a real focal point and leader at center back helps them. They're a different type of threat. However, it's a similar type of approach. They're going to make the game very, very disjointed. They're going to have numbers behind the ball. And so you've got to have some ingenuity off the ball. I thought Pulisic was unplayable in the first 45 minutes, and he didn't even need the ball to be the best player on the field in those moments. But Tyler Adams, Weston McKennie, if it's Tillman again, if it's Pepe and Balogun, we don't know how they're going to approach this if Pulisic doesn't play. They've just got to be, I know this is going to sound like an oxymoron, they've got to be very, very patient but chaotic.
1: Well, Pulisic apparently doing much better, but still yet to be determined if he'll play in the game. British correspondent Nigel Seeley, he's confident the U.S. could figure it out, thanks in large part to the home field.
11: The USA were the most impressive team in the tournament. Up until yesterday's second half, they were the most impressive team in the tournament. It doesn't surprise me, actually. I laugh with you, Pat, when we've been on it before and you're going to tell me that you're going to win the World Cup. But you've got the best chance ever. I mean, home advantage in major football tournaments is absolutely massive. Never underestimate home advantage. And I know he hasn't got a lot of credit over his period of time, and he's been in out of love with the American public. But in Pochettino, you have a proper world-class manager and a real world-class manager, a guy who knows how to win things. A guy who's been in World Cups himself as a player for Argentina. He's been in Champions League finals. And for the first time, you have a team of 11 players or 15 players of half your squad who are actually based in Europeans' top flight clubs. So you're going to be one of the fittest. You're going to like the conditions. You're going to get, and as the tournament goes on, the momentum behind the US national team is going to be huge. Realistically, I feel that quarterfinals minimum for Team USA. They've got to get to the quarter minimum. And I think. And all you need in them quarterfinals, one bit of luck, one penalty decision, one VAR, a PK shootout that just goes your favour. And you never know. It could be England v America in New York in the final.
1: Wow. The United States and Australia, they'll go at it 3 p.m. Eastern Friday. And later on Friday, five-time champion Brazil, they'll look to bounce back from their opening draw when they face Haiti. Brazil has not failed to win one of its first two matches of a FIFA World Cup since 1978. A lot at stake in that one. Golden State Valkyries guard Gabby Williams signing a multi-year deal with Unrivaled. Contract will kick in starting the 2027 season to play in the 3-on-3 league. That tips off in January. She's in her first season with Golden State. She signed as a free agent this offseason and averaging a career-high 16.3 points per game. As for the WNBA, rivals Caitlin Clark and Angel Reese went at it.
12: Two-possession game. A cutting Angel Reese. Oh, she gets it. Took the contact and the moment.
1: That on Amazon Prime. Angel Reese key down the stretch. Dream 108, Fever 101. So the Dream get the win. Clark finishes with 26.7 assists, but Angel Reese in a winning effort. 21 points, 11 boards. Her second career WNBA win against Caitlin Clark. But coming up next, day one at the U.S. Open. 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
1: After a weather delay, Shinnecock Hills played more friendly at times on day one of the U.S. Open. Just kind of depends on when you took the course. Wyndham Clark, he reached 6 under par through 16 holes before first-round play was suspended. It was a four-shot lead over seven players. Rory McIlroy, he shot a first-round 69 through strong winds. Tony Kornheiser and Pablo Torre on the takeaways from the first round of the U.S. Open.
2: Pablo, what was your biggest takeaway so far?
3: So I keep it at a pretty top-level view, Tony. Unlike you, I was not watching this all day. And so if I'm playing the role of Tony Kornheiser's newspaper editor, I'm saying the people want to know about Rory McIlroy. And it turns out that Shinnecock won. Him versus the course, the winds off of the Atlantic at Shinnecock, they got the best of him towards the end. And so my psychological evaluation of Rory is it's going to be very interesting to see whether the course continues to beat him. And Scotty Scheffler, of course, we know how he feels about the existentialism of winning. But Rory's the guy that I say, Tony, tell me the Rory column that you got on your mind.
2: I'll tell you all about Rory. I just want to explain first that I started watching about 9 in the morning. I probably watched for 5 or 6 hours. And like you, I agree that the course won. And that the weather won. You know, I mean, especially early in the morning, it was like really damp and really windy. There was no sun at all. I think they had to postpone for a little while. I will say this, that what you did not see, because of how tough the course is, what you did not see was birdie runs, like 3 birdies in a row or 4 in 6 holes. Mostly what you saw were great players trying to make par saves. And par saves, a U.S. Open par save, is when you're 30 yards off the green and then you have to get up and down. And Rory had to do that, and Oberg had to do that, and Fleetwood had to do that, and Scheffler had to do it. And to varying degrees, they did and they did not do that. The other thing that struck me right away at about 10 in the morning was everybody was wearing a sweater, okay? I mean, these are the Hamptons. This is a beach resort. This is the middle of June. Everybody was wearing a sweater. Tommy Fleetwood was wearing a cardigan. I haven't seen a golfer in a cardigan for 40 years, but thank God he wasn't wearing the jean jacket that Wilbon wore yesterday.
3: Yeah.
2: And now I will get to Rory. Because, I mean, there is a whole fleet of people that are still on that golf course. So we don't know what the winning score is going to be,
3: right?
2: You know, getting out of today. Pointing, he finished bogey. He was -3. He eagled. He started on the back and then went to the front side. He eagled number 5, which was playing today as the easiest hole on the course. He eagled that to go to -3 and then made a couple of great par saves, but again, finished bogey. But on the eagle, this is important. You don't play golf. You won't be just starstruck.
3: Making my dad proud.
2: He was 194 yards out. 194 out on the second shot. He hit pitching wedge. Are you kidding me? He hit
3: Him winning this? Do you have him winning this, Tony? Are you confident in saying that Rory's going to be the guy that you like?
2: I'm not going to be confident. The hardest thing to do is to win a golf tournament. It's not like tennis where they put one person in front of you. You just have to beat them. But I think Rory will be in it because Rory in the majors in recent years has not necessarily had a great first round. This is a very good first round. That is a hard track. People don't go under par.
1: Yeah, it says U.S. Open, but the feel of at least day one had more of a feel of a British Open than a U.S. Open. We'll see how the weather conditions continue as the weekend moves on. Let's go to today's top sound.
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0: Number 5.
1: We'll tip things off tonight on the WNBA hardwood. The Dream topped the Fever. A back-and-forth game in Indy. Thanks to some clutch play late from Angel Reese on Amazon Prime.
5: 2-possession game. A cutting Angel Reese. Oh, she gets it.
0: Number 4.
1: The Mets and Phillies faced off for the first time this season, and Marcus Semien made sure the Knicks weren't the only team in New York celebrating today. The call on 880 ESPN New York.
5: Swing and a high fly ball deep left center. Crawford going back at the warning track. At the wall, leaps, it's off the wall, and it rolls into center field. 2 runs will score. Semien around second. Dives into third. 2-run triple for Marcus Semien. And a 6-3 Mets lead in the seventh inning.
0: Number three.
1: Andrew Benintendi put on a grand performance in the White Sox win over the Yanks. ESPN 1000 with the call.
5: They're back in the middle for two. Benintendi with a fly ball out into right. It's a grand slam. And oh, I got a story for you, partner.
6: Wow. Went up there looking for a strike, and he definitely did not miss the fastball right down the middle. Ready to hit, and the Sox once again with a pinch hit home run.
0: Number two.
1: Travis Bazzana goes deep in the seventh to give the Guardians the lead against the Brewers. Tom Hamilton on WTAM 1100.
5: The 1-0. And he drives one to deep right field. Away, back and gone. Into the second deck. A line drive missile. And Travis Bazzana with his fifth Major League home run has put Cleveland on top 3-2.
0: Number one.
1: And our top sound of the night comes from Kansas City. Sal Perez set the record for the most homers ever at Kauffman Stadium. 96.5, the fan with the historic call.
5: The pitch. Salvi hits it high in the air, deep down the left field line, back toward the corner. It's out of here. Salvador Perez, Kauffman Stadium's king. His 137th home run inside Kauffman Stadium. More than anyone in this ballpark's 54-year history.
1: Another wonderful edition of Top Sound. From Top Sound to the top headline-grabbing team in the NFL, the Cowboys, they concluded their three-day mandatory minicamp on Thursday. The big theme was the Dallas Cowboys, of all teams, were businesslike after a quiet offseason. Dak Prescott, happy to have George Pickens back in the fold.
7: Yeah, I mean, it's great. As you just said, George being here, you feel his energy, you feel his presence. It's in the locker room. Obviously, it's out there on the football field, and just to get back in sync, throwing. Everything felt good. He looks great. I know he's going to be ready for camp, and the excitement is you can feel it.
1: As for the expectations.
7: Yeah, you miss it 2 years. Yeah, it sucks. Definitely, but we're pushing, and yeah, that's our goal. That's a minimum. When you have a team like this and they've done everything they have in the offseason, we just said, obviously, we've got to push and get better on offense. But when we know we're already improving on defense, that's the minimum. It's everybody's goal in here. You know, to hear like Q say like he's never been to the playoffs, right? Like that's what you want to do it for. And that's where, you know, that's what I told him. I said, I'll get you the playoffs. I'm going to need you to go help us win it.
1: Todd Archer, our NFL Nation reporter on the Cowboys, what the offense has been like?
8: Normal, drama-free. I talked to a number of veterans here during the week about the focus and where things are, and they were glad that it was on football and not on contract statuses and any kind of drama that seems to come the Cowboys' way. Even the George Pickens contract situation kind of seems resolved after the Pro Bowl receiver said he'd play on the tag and he'll be at training camp. Now, a number of the guys that have been around, they know how to block out the noise and deal with those things, including Dak Prescott, and the quarterback said he was happy. The attention has been on the field as well. Now, Brian Schottenheimer, he was asked about the quiet offseason, and he smiled a little bit, acting like maybe he didn't want to jinx something, saying you never know what's coming around the corner. But on the field, Schottenheimer was pleased with the work, the implementation of the new defense, the adjustments that they've made on offense, the brotherhood that they're building, how the new players have fit in. And Schottenheimer says by the time the Cowboys get to Oxnard, they'll be ready to go, and he says right now, they're in a good place.
1: The Cowboys last year, 7-9-1, but a lot of reasons to be more optimistic this year. Strong draft, perhaps better health, and of course that offense has the potential to be one of the top units in the NFL. You have to wait a while to find out, but we don't have to wait a while for Unsportsmanlike. That's coming up next, Michelle Smallman and Freddie Coleman. But that wraps up SportsCenter All Night. Thank you to our producer, Jake Boson, our technical director, Alex Suhiro. I'm Chris Lewis. On Sportsmanlike next.
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16: I'm David Ortiz. When I lost my mom, she was only 46. 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
21: What a beautiful, beautiful, beautiful start to the day. It's a Friday morning. Nice out. The Phillies aren't playing. Last night wasn't fun. Phillies lose to the Mets last night. Johnny, 6-4.
28: It started out so well, too.
21: Aaron Nola settled in. But early on, Juan Soto was like, yeah, I'm going to hit a home run right away. And then he gives up another run early on.
28: Now, Soto's been hot.
21: Yeah.
28: He's been hitting everybody right now. So,
21: Aaron Nola.
28: At least there's that.
21: Final line yesterday, 5 innings pitched, 7 hits, 2 earned runs, 6 strikeouts, and a walk. So he settles in after giving up the 2 early runs, which, you know, credit to him for doing that. But it's just another day where, back-to-back days, you're watching the starting pitcher just getting rocked in the first inning. Like, we saw it with Andrew Painter against the Marlins in the first inning of that baseball game. He finishes only 2 innings before he gets sent down to AAA. And then Nola last night, it's not like if I told you that that was his line, you'd say, all right, that's not bad. But then you remember the name, which means you remember the contract, which means you're not getting what you're paying for. And oh, by the way, this is the day after your bullpen got taxed
28: and
21: because Andrew Painter
28: matter.
21: Only went 2 inches. It absolutely matters.
28: The context does matter with Aaron Nola. It doesn't like it's not like you should say, well, it wasn't that bad an outing. It does matter. And a veteran has to pick up a team after what you went through the day before.
21: Yeah. And he didn't totally do that. Now, again, credit to him. He settled in. And
28: he battled.
21: Phillies make it a ball game. And then Jose Alvarado, who's just having a really bad season.
28: He's
21: gives up three runs yesterday.
28: Ozempic is atrocious.
21: He's been atrocious. He had a couple of straight outings where you're like, all right, maybe he figured something out. He had three straight outings where he did not allow a run. He was striking everybody out. Like, he kind of looked like the old Jose Alvarado. And then the Brewers game happens, and then the Mets game happens last night, and he loses. Like, you lost the game.
28: Because of him.
21: Because of him yesterday.
28: Well, yeah.
21: I can't come on here and just vitriol toward Aaron Nola.
28: No.
21: Aaron Nola settles in. The Phillies bats come to life. They make it a ball game, and then Alvarado falls apart. And, you know, look, is it the end of the world they lost to the Mets yesterday? Yes! I freaking hate them.
28: Well, we know that the one thing we do know is this, is that Alvarado, if he's not cheating, we know now he's not good. He's not cheating. He's not good.
21: So was he always cheating? Is that what you're saying?
28: No, he's just not good. No, he's not. He needed to cheat to be good. And he knew. And the thing is, he told us that by his cheating, he told us.
21: I mean, he's still throwing 99.
28: Yeah, but he's not good. But he's not good. Yeah, he can throw it. And it can end up in the stands, or it can end up banging into the corner. Yeah, that's great.
21: I don't think the PEDs was spotting the pitch as well.
28: Yeah, he really doesn't do a good job.
2: If there's a drug for that, I would have taken it a long time ago.
21: Yeah, exactly. Now you're Maddux.
28: Yeah, he's out of his mind.
21: But the Phillies lose yesterday. And a very interesting thing that Connor said earlier this week that we're going to talk about today, and it's something we touched on it quickly yesterday, but there was just so, we had like 75 topics yesterday.
28: We had a million things going on, didn't we?
21: Today we're a little bit, one-way street here today. We got a couple things that we'll get into.
28: Sure. But
21: Connor, you mentioned that the Phillies are potentially stuck earlier this week, and it's been something that's been on John's mind pretty much all week long.
28: It bothered me.
21: Like, I think you lost sleep over it.
28: No, I did. It bothered me all week, the stuck word, because it's a bad word.
21: Yeah, it's not great to hear. And I want to play something for you. Jason Stark was

0: But they got into a very interesting conversation of, look, the Phillies have what, Connor, the best record in baseball since when, or one of the best records?
1: Second best since Don Mattingly took over.
0: All right, so that's going back quite some time now, right? That's the month of April. We're here in June now, and the Phillies have the second best record since then. Can't take that away from them, but we also know how the games have gone. A lot of the wins have been by the skin of their teeth. 2-1 wins, 3-2 wins. The question about sustainability has come up a lot, and we all know. Whatever year it is, it's the same freaking thing. What do they need at the deadline? Well, they need a right-handed bat. They probably need a back end of the rotation starter. They might need another arm in the bullpen. That's three things that they need, again, year in, year out. So Jason Stark was asked, hey, where are the Phillies? Record-wise, they're playing a lot better baseball compared to teams like the Dodgers, the Braves,
2: yes,
0: and the Brewers. And this was Jason Stark's response.
3: They're not as good as those teams. I think that's accurate. The thing to remember is they do have a win the World Series rotation. And if you really look at the bullpen from 30,000 feet, they have the best strikeout walk ratio in the big leagues, of any bullpen in the big leagues. And there's been a lot of depth. It feels like, especially with Duran, between the rotation and the bullpen, it's something to build a playoff run around. When they tried to sign Bo Bichette all those months ago, they were telling us what they were and what they were missing. They're a bat short. They knew it. They went into the season knowing it. They were thinking even on opening day, when we get to July, we can address it. And now, to be the kind of team Dodgers are and the Brewers are and the Braves are, let's face it, they have no choice but to address it. But with that rotation, there's still the opportunity to get to October and win. Like, we're seeing the flaws on their roster now. What matters is, what's the roster in October, assuming that you get to October? That's the question. That's the only question worth asking between now and the deadline and now and the end of the season.
0: So here's the thing, Jason, and I love Jason Starr. You know that.
4: We do.
0: He's the Hall of Famer. He's the best.
4: He's right? Got a plaque, dude.
0: Yeah, he's pretty freaking amazing. So he talks about how they have a win the World Series like rotation. Nobody's disputing that. Nobody's arguing that. Sanchez, Wheeler, Lizardo, you're like, yeah, let's go. He talks about the strikeout to walk ratio in the bullpen.
4: I will dispel for you in a moment.
0: But a lot of that's, you know, Duran and the dude's been right. A freaking beast. And so, yeah, all right, come deadline time, you're looking to acquire probably another bullpen arm. But he talks about how they wanted to address that right-handed bat, and then that they should address it come July, because it's all about what the roster looks like in October. Who are they addressing it with is what we will always come back to. And with is twofold. With is, who are you giving up? And with is, who's available? Because really, there's not great options that are available. Byron Buxton's already saying, no. I love Minnesota. I love the winters here.
4: He shut it down again yesterday. It's done. Byron Buxton's done. Take it off the list.
0: Trout,
4: he
0: said it again.
4: Oh, that's shocking. It's amazing. His body breaks down on him every year. It's amazing. It's crazy. I understand Jason Stark. He's a Hall of Famer.
0: Yes.
4: And I hear the Phillies bullpen has the best strikeout to walk ratio in the National League. That's amazing. You know whose bullpen's better than the Phillies in the National League? The Braves have the second best bullpen. The Dodgers have the fourth best bullpen. The Brewers have the eighth. And this is all of baseball. The Phillies have the 12th. Like, we can talk about strikeout to walk ratio. That's great. That's cherry picking a stat. The Brewers, Dodgers, and the Braves have better bullpens by far than the Phillies do. So, I mean, it's like, I don't care about strikeout to walk ratio. Their bullpens are better. So already their teams are better. Their bullpens are better. The Phillies don't have a bullpen advantage.
0: No. And here's why. Duran, we all agree. If you're saying
4: he's amazing,
0: the closer,
4: he's amazing.
0: You win. Phillies win. But Brad Keller not pitching the way you hoped he would. I know he's on the IL now, but Brad Keller was not the guy that you thought you got signing. Hopefully he turns that around. Jose Alvarado is not the guy he's supposed to be. Your 7-8-9, the stuff that we talked about this entire offseason, and we can be wrong at times, was how great they were going to be 7-8-9. Whether it's Alvarado 7, Brad Keller 8,

0: on 9, or you reverse the two. You flip the two. Keller 7, Alvarado 8, Duran 9. And we were saying, man, the starting pitching that is so good, because it is, only has to give you 6. Amazing. I only need 6 out of Wheeler, Sanchez, and Lizardo. I feel great. And then I got 7, 8, 9 with those three guys. Unfortunately, two-thirds of them haven't been good this year.
1: And I just sent you, you know, we talked about it yesterday, that Lizardo, it's 10 starts where 2.92 is his ERA Lizardo. Over 10 starts.
0: Yeah.
1: I mean, that's fantastic.
0: Amazing.
1: So he's been digging himself out of the hole of a few bad starts early, and it's been really, really good. So it's, that's your three starter. I would challenge you to believe there are going to be teams that go to the playoffs that maybe their one starter is, or their two starter is not that good.
0: And that's why you can't say this team has no chance. But it also adds to my frustration every single year that they are wasting, could potentially.
1: They haven't done it yet. Didn't waste it yet.
0: Could potentially waste the best rotation going into the playoffs for the third straight year. I mean, think about it. Even before Lizardo, you had Ranger Suarez and Zach Wheeler, and this was when still Nola was a guy that you felt comfortable with in big games. Then you go to the next year where it's Wheeler and Sanchez shows who he is. And then you also have Ranger Suarez. Now it's this year. But if they come up short again, it's another year where you're going, man, the starting pitching's been great. And Dave Dombrowski and the Philadelphia Phillies organization failed to add to it. And I'm not saying add to the rotation.
1: Yep.
0: It's the guys that hit the baseball and score the runs. Now, Connor, when you say they're stuck, it almost sounded like you were comparing them to another team in town.
2: Absolutely. They're so much in the same spot as the Sixers. Like, it's scary how accurate that comparison between them are.
1: That's scary.
2: Now, the difference is the Phillies and this core has shown us more in the postseason.
0: Sure.
2: They played in the World Series. They played in the Championship Series. Like, that is something that's different. So you can believe more that they'll get there. But with the guys you have, you can't move any of the contracts. Anything that you do outside of the big contracts is a fringe move that we're seeing. Hey, fringe guys don't really win you the World Series anymore. They don't. With where the trade deadline is, the expanded playoffs, and how fewer teams are selling, it's less and less regular to see a team make a trade deadline acquisition for Harrison Bader, for example. Now, I know he got hurt. Harrison Bader was not a guy that's just like, oh, well, now they're a World Series team. He was a guy that you can get something out of that could raise the floor.
0: Yeah.
2: You just don't have enough runway to make this plane take off.
0: Yeah. And look, that's why we're having these conversations of prospects. Should they trade top guys or not? Because your runway to take off is also pretty thin, like your runway to land.
1: Plus, who do you...
0: You don't have much time left. Like, the window is open.
1: Plus, who are the prospects you have?
0: Yeah, you got Gage Wood.
1: You don't
0: right?
1: have, like Gage Wood. And Gage Wood is talked about obsessively here. He's not being talked about obsessively around baseball. He's being talked about, well, he's not being talked about like Painter was a few years ago.
0: Yeah.
1: Like, you know, where Painter is all over. So, I mean, this is really a tough spot to be in. But I honestly hate your wording, Connor. I hate thinking that they're stuck.
2: What do you want me to do?
1: No.
2: I can't unstick them.
1: No, honestly, I think your wording is completely accurate, but it sort of pisses me off as a fan.
2: You know what it is, though? So imagine you're a passenger on a plane, kind of a dark example here, and the engine blows or whatever, and the next thing you know, it's just like, oh, no, we're going down. Bottom line is you have two reactions you could do. You could sit in the seat and you could lose your mind the whole way down, or you could sit there and you could just be like, hey, listen, we are where we are. Maybe we'll land on the Hudson River, like Sully.
1: Maybe.
2: But I'm not in control of this, and the fan base isn't either. And at some point, you got to realize
0: and
2: we're strapped in for the ride.
0: The man that is in control of it has disappointed me every single year. It's why I've been saying he's been living off his resume since 2023. That's Dave Dombrowski.
1: I don't think that anybody can debate that in good faith right now.
0: Yeah. I mean, what's been the move? Duran, I'll give him. What's been the move where you're like, wow, that was great. All right, Lizardo?
1: Yeah, but what he's done is he's wallet whipped people.
2: I liked Estevez, but you didn't re-sign him? And then you let Hoffman walk too?
0: Yeah,
2: like,
0: I mean
1: that was stupid.
0: Yeah, he ruined his really good bullpen.
1: It was stupid.
0: He just, He's been confusing to me, Dave Dombrowski, because I'm not denying that the guy has baseball acumen, and I'm not denying that the guy has been extremely successful, but his tenure here in Philadelphia has been a major disappointment.
1: And here's where I'm worried is the fact that it is to me, a guy who is at the end of his career and a guy who doesn't give a damn about us going out the door. And I'm not saying Dave Dombrowski's a bad man or anything, but what I'm saying to you is he doesn't give a damn about us on the way out the door.
0: If he doesn't win in Philadelphia, he will sleep very well.
1: He's going to Franklin, Tennessee, and he's going to have a great life.
0: He'll be fine.
1: And he'll be just fine. And he is going to, but much like, I think, much like what is the idea of what Daryl Morey out the door, didn't care. Daryl Morey didn't care about Sixers fans 5 years from now.
0: No, he's trying to win.
1: Daryl Morey's trying to win for his reputation.
0: Right.
1: For his. That's it. That's all he cares about.
0: Yeah. So are the Phillies stuck where you're kind of just staring at them and you're going, this is who they are. And I just have to hope that this time it'll be different, because if you think there are options out there to improve this baseball team, we'd love to hear the ideas. And who you're giving up, 610-632-0975. And stuck isn't just for 2026. Stuck is moving forward. There might not be baseball next year. We'll tell you why. But stuck is also moving forward. We talk about contracts all the time, farm system all the time. The window's open. The window will be open in 2 years. I'm telling you right now, with this rotation, the championship window will be open in 2028. But the question will once again be, do the bats come to life and do they acquire a right-handed outfielder? That's not Adolis Garcia.
1: So you mean, are we stuck in some sort of a universe?
0: This is who they are.
1: Where you just are. It's what I've said. It's not a bright. There's no bright future.
0: But I can tell you every year that they have a chance. Like that's the conundrum that we're in. Like they are World Series contenders,
1: and I think that's coming to an end. I think that's coming to an end.
0: Hopefully not for
1: because it's old. It's old. They're old, and you got a lockout coming and. Yeah. It's not good.
0: No, it's not a great spot right now. All right. Eagles. There is an Eagles topic to discuss. Albert Breer yesterday, Sports Illustrated, been covering the NFL for a long time, did a mailbag of questions that his listeners and readers sent in. And one of them was about Jalen Carter. Hey, what's the deal with Jalen Carter's contract? A couple weeks ago or last week, I know you and Bill had the back and forth among shows.
1: Bill had a little more yesterday where he's like that the Eagles have all the leverage.
0: Yes.
1: The Eagles have all the control and all the leverage and everything. And on paper, they do. I don't believe the Eagles are conducting themselves like that, though.
0: Albert Breer is asked, what's the deal with Jalen Carter? And this is what he wrote. The fact that we're into June without Jalen Carter having a deal is notable. And I'd guess if they do one now before his fourth season as a pro, then it'd come with flexibility for the team. If Carter won't give them that flexibility now, maybe he'll just wait another year, which would make this a little like the George Pickens situation in Dallas, where a team might want to see a little more from a player just from a character perspective before committing long term. This is, I'm okay with them taking their time, both parties. You know, Jalen Carter, he's going to try to get his, and the Eagles, this is going to be, if everything goes as planned, what, the highest paid defensive tackle in the National Football League?
1: When he gets his contract, he probably will be, because a lot of people, you know, they're paying more ends.
0: Yeah.
1: So he'll set the market until somebody else sets the market.
0: So I'm okay with the Eagles taking their time. But again, for people like Bill to think that this might just be like glossed over, it will be fine.
1: No, it's ridiculous to take it. It is ridiculous. And Adam Schefter, the same thing. It's not something that it's very different than the Eagles have all the leverage and everything like that is honestly absurd, because the Eagles can't afford to have an unhappy Jalen Carter, because he's already shown that sometimes he's a little distracted.
0: Yeah,
1: and they don't need that. They don't want that. And more importantly, they're dealing with an agent that can make things
0: big time.
1: Let's just say a circus.
0: A big time.
1: Yeah, they're not dealing with some jabroni that they can like push around. This is going to be this can end up being a circus, and they don't want a circus.
0: So, Jalen Carter, for those of you guys who are wondering, he's got his fifth year option is next year, which they already picked up. And
1: correct.
0: He's going to get paid handsomely. Like, I think it's $21 million next year.
1: Club.
0: So he's getting paid a lot of money. What Bill Colarulo was saying yesterday in terms of the leverage standpoint, they already have his fifth-year option next year, and even though the Eagles never do it, I want to make that very clear, they never do it, they do have the ability to place the franchise tag on
1: and
0: him
1: if
0: need be. So they do have time. There is leverage, but wasn't A.J. Brown under contract for a couple of years?
1: Correct. The Eagles do not...
0: You know what I mean?
1: Like, painting it that the Eagles have leverage here is honestly, it's absurd.
0: Howie Roseman said how many times A.J. Brown's an Eagle?
1: Correct.
0: Until he wasn't?
1: There's no such thing as the Eagles having leverage.
0: I don't think we're heading in that direction. I don't. I think ultimately Jalen Carter, they get something done, and Jalen Carter is here. But I do think this is going to get... This is going to go on for a long time.
1: A long time?
0: I don't think
1: it's going to be a long time, but I think you guys, I think we're going to be talking about it till the day I leave.
0: Yeah, that's what I'm saying.
1: And I think we're going to be, you guys will be talking about it after I'm gone. So you're going to be talking about it in August.
0: Yeah.
1: And the thing is, that's something you do not want. They do not want this. This is something where you remember when they were talking about it down in Dallas. And I do not believe that they want to, I don't think they're considering trading Jalen Carter or anything
0: either.
1: Like that. But they don't want to be, I think, talking about it where is he doing a full training camp? I think they want him having a full training camp because what have they learned? His conditioning's been an issue.
0: Well, here's a response from one of our great listeners, our man MBD on our YouTube chat this morning. Hear me out. I got a crazy idea.
1: What's that?
0: If you want to get paid, show up in shape and don't spit on people and get ejected.
1: I love NBD's thought process there.
0: So
1: unfortunately, the Eagles do not have the leverage here. That's a great thought process. That should be met with his tweet. I mean, his text.
0: Yeah.
1: Into the YouTube chat should be met with a standing ovation by all reasonable working people.
0: Yeah.
1: Unfortunately, that's not the sandbox they play in.
0: Right. But
1: should be reasonable.
0: All right, here's a question for Eagles fans today. It's 610-632-0975. Are you okay if the Eagles mess around with this a little bit? Like, hear his name in trade talks. Take their time paying Jalen Carter. It could get messy because to MBD's point, and this is not, those are just two instances. Jalen Carter's not, how do I put this?
1: Okay, go on.
0: He's not the cleanest, right?
1: Like, no, he's not. No.
0: There's been issues on the field numerous times.
1: This?
0: He's been benched by the Eagles.
1: I do consider Jalen Carter's issues to be character issues.
0: Yeah.
1: But I do not consider them to be character issues of bad guy.
0: Right.
1: I consider them, though, to be character issues.
0: And the character
1: issues. If I'm paying you well to do a job and you're half-assing it, then that sucks.
0: All right,
1: sucks.
0: Here's how I'll spin it. Here's how I'll word it. Are you a lockup Jalen Carter regardless? Like, whatever. You don't care. It's just sign the guy right now. Pay him top dollar right now. Or are you okay if they kind of see how this goes? Because there have been problems in the past with Jalen Carter.
1: There have been.
0: 610-632-0975. I'd pay him, by the way.
1: I would too.
0: He's that good. Like,
1: I would too.
0: Just for the record, Philly media. No, I
1: want to pay him. I want to pay him today.
0: Lock him up. He's really good.
1: Lock him up.
0: All right, coming up next, Dave Dombrowski. You know he spoke to the media yesterday?
1: Yeah, I heard it.
0: Believe it or not, everything's good.
1: Yeah, it's great.
0: He talked about Andrew Painter. He also said something that once again made me shake my head. We get into that next here on The Fanatic.
1: Hey, I can tell you this, that if you want your downtime to be fun time, you don't want any downtime this afternoon at 3 o'clock. I'm even going to tell you, don't watch General Hospital today. DVR it, because USA's playing today. 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
2: Phils fall to the Mets. I'm Connor Thomas, and the Phillies dropped game one to the Mets 6-4 last night. Juan Soto homering twice for New York in the game. Jose Alvarado allowed three runs in relief out of the pen as his rough season continues. And Trey Turner also exited the game with a left calf contusion. It's his second time in about a week leaving the game after being hit by a pitch. Don Mattingly talked about Turner after the game.
4: Well, they're calling it calf contusion. Towards the bottom where it starts getting in the Achilles, he was having trouble putting pressure, pushing off. Hopefully he'll be day off tomorrow. Hopefully he'll be good by the night game. We'll see.
2: So we'll keep an eye on Turner's status as the Mets series continues. As you heard Don Mattingly say, the Phillies have the day off today to make room for the World Cup match in South Philadelphia. Christopher Sanchez will go tomorrow. Wheeler in Game 3. Speaking of the World Cup, Brazil takes on Haiti tonight at 8:30 p.m. in South Philadelphia. Team USA faces Australia at 3 p.m. That game's out in Seattle. The NBA draft is just 4 days away. Six are still looking at what to do with pick number 22. The NHL draft starts next Friday night. And the U.S. Open's ongoing from Shinnecock. Wyndham Clark leads to the U.S. Open at 6-under. Amy Fadul will join us from the 8 o'clock hour to the end of the show. Kevin Negandhi of ESPN at 9 a.m. and Kevin Kincaid of Crossing Broad talks some World Cup with us at 9:30. 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
1: 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Bradford White, they're here for the pro.
0: You know, I know it was just one game, but that was the biggest regular season game of my parenthood.
1: What? What are you talking about?
0: So Coop is really, really understanding which teams we dislike.
1: So you're teaching the hate.
0: Yes.
1: Like I taught Dallas Cowboys hate.
0: Yes.
1: And that's good to know.
0: So last night, you know, Phil's game's playing. Christy had girlfriends over. They had a little book club. And so me and Cooper were like, all right, we're going upstairs. All right, we're going to go upstairs. So we're hanging out, and he's asking me, who are the Phillies playing? And I go, which team in baseball do we hate the most? He goes, the stinking Mets. And I'm like, hell yeah, man. And then I give him the quiz. I was like, which team do we hate the most in football? The Cowgirls.
1: Good.
2: That's right, kid.
1: Okay, you're raising right.
0: And then we Penguins now, and all that kind of stuff.
1: Will he one day have the rule, though, that my daughter would gladly at 22 tell you she would live by? She would never, never bring home a Cowboy fan to her father, say, Dad, this is the guy. This is going to be the guy. This is going to be your son-in-law. He's going to be a Cowboy fan.
0: Interesting question.
1: She knows. No, she would never. She would tell you flat out it would never happen. That would be enough of a disconnect with my daughter that there would be. She gets such enjoyment out of the birds.
0: Yeah.
1: She'd be like, I am not going to.
0: See, I'm a big love is love guy, but I can't trust somebody that's a local Cowboys fan. If he traveled to Texas for work and met like a real Cowboys fan, love is love, maybe.
1: Like, you couldn't live with it, though, because you couldn't enjoy. She says, I couldn't enjoy something that I enjoy with a spouse or somebody, a boyfriend or spouse that is rooting against my team. Yeah. I couldn't enjoy what I enjoy. And I said, good choice, because that's smart.
0: Sometimes I do enjoy the in-house rivalry.
1: Yeah, but no.
0: But
1: you wouldn't enjoy
0: that's a big one.
1: You wouldn't enjoy that.
0: Well, actually, we would, because the Cowboys never win, so we don't have to worry about
1: that. No, you wouldn't. It'd still be hatred.
0: So it's a big loss for the Phillies yesterday, because here's Coop watching the stinking Mets, and...
1: Oh, boy. And kids don't understand.
0: Early on, they're losing, man.
1: Kids don't understand the one of 162.
0: Yeah. Oh, yeah. No.
1: And by the way, many of our listeners don't either.
0: I told you, but when I took him to the game a few weeks ago, he asked me if they won a trophy when they that game that they, I forget who they even played. It was when Wheeler had like the no hitter through six innings.
1: Oh, okay.
0: Anyways, Dave Dombrowski spoke before the game yesterday because, as you would imagine, the Pobo, the president of baseball operations, has to talk about the number one prospect in the organization being sent down. By the way, has the term graduated always been a thing?
2: What, like when you call somebody up, graduated to the major leagues?
0: I've heard that.
1: It's not always
0: Lauber
1: been a thing.
0: Said it yesterday.
1: No, it's not
0: I heard
1: always
0: Jason
1: been.
0: Stark
1: I've heard
0: say
1: it used.
0: It.
1: I've heard it used, but it's never always been. No.
0: Dude, I've honestly, bro, it's the number one thing on my mind. More than anything else in the world, more than anything else in sports, more than my child. I've heard baseball people that cover the Phillies use the term graduated numerous times this week. I was like, when the hell did that start?
1: Well, it's like the sweeper.
0: Yeah.
1: It's like major league pitchers. And I love it that the major league pitchers that are on the MLB network, I love the fact that they all mock the sweeper.
0: They invented it.
1: I love that they mock it going, wow, we pitched in the major. Hey, Pedro, they there's this new pitch. You know, these kids are throwing sweeper, a new pitch. Right? You go, this is amazing. I never heard of the sweeper. This is the new pitch. What is this?
2: Like they make up
1: stuff and then just start saying it.
0: Oh, dude, the slurve was my favorite.
2: It's like, I love
0: the slider curve. Oh, dude, which, by the way, is a sweeper.
1: It is the slurve, right?
0: It's just a different word.
1: Right? They tried the slurve. Nobody ever
0: sweeper,
1: took with that.
0: Sweeper sounds cooler than that. All right.
1: If I hear you say the W this weekend on the network, I'm going to smack you on Monday.
0: Okay. Here's Dave Dombrowski talking about Andrew Painter being sent down.
9: Well, I think at this point, difficult that we want to continue to pitch, start pitching well. I think what's difficult is he's been struggling at this time. So we think that the best thing for him is to kind of get reset, to work on some things with the pitching people, have talked with him. He's been working on it now, and they tell me he's been doing very well on the sides, hasn't carried over to the game yet. It's difficult, but sent many good pitchers down, many good players down. They go down and they get reset, they come back and can do well for you. So that's what our goals are, and we think will happen.
1: I like that answer. I mean,
0: I
1: like that answer. And by the way, I that's what we're all rooting for. It's what we're all hoping for Andrew Painter.
0: Sure as
1: hell
0: are.
1: And by the way, the Phillies organization needs it to happen. I heard Ricky give a great explanation yesterday on Unfiltered as he was talking about it, the idea that that sometimes the reset happens. But Ricky was like, I'm tired of hearing about the Tommy John. Enough about the Tommy
0: John.
1: That's
0: why I said to you
1: yesterday.
0: He said,
1: you shouldn't be talking about the Tommy John anymore.
0: I understand that people think post Tommy John, it's you know, takes some time and then they're great. Sometimes they're better than where they were before. Sandy Alcantara won Cy Young, and he has not even been remotely close to the pitcher since he got that. So I can't just rely on it'll be fine. He's still recovering Tommy John.
1: He's not the same pitcher.
0: I know. And that's a shame. And so you hope that the reset in AAA goes well. Now, yesterday we were talking about it because yesterday was the day we reacted to him being sent down. We were saying, all right, what do they do? Right? Can they be aggressive and make a trade for a back end starter right now? Scott Lauber was with us yesterday saying, you know, are you really going to trade a lot now? Because you would be paying more now than you would closer to the deadline. Are you really going to pay a lot now for a guy that's probably not going to pitch much for you in the playoffs at all? Because you're going to have a 3-man rotation. And when you go to the 7-game series, if you make it to the 7-game series, you would have a 4-man rotation, but that fourth guy is probably a couple innings for you, i.e. Aaron Nola last year, right? Well, here was Dave Dombrowski.
1: Who didn't do badly, by the way.
0: No, he didn't. Here was Dave Dombrowski talking about the pitching depth.
4: I mean, it's been one that we focused on. We've got four of them match up with anybody's probably in baseball. So, and I think most clubs are searching for their fifth and beyond that. So, you know, this is, unfortunately, we thought Andrew would be ready to continue throughout the year. Didn't quite make it, but it doesn't mean he's not going to be back. He pitched very well for us. We still think he has the type of ability. We've got a couple guys down there that we're happy to be bringing up. Great bullpen depth, so we'll just see what ends up happening. I'd have to say most clubs that I talk to don't have starting pitching depth, so there's very few that are, you know, if you get hit in the wrong spot, you're going to throw somebody out there. It's tough for us to top our top three at this point. And Nola throws hopefully the way he's capable of throwing. It's pretty tough to top those four.
0: Connor, trivia question. What was the number he said?
2: What, four?
14: Four!
0: Yes.
1: Did you hear the sirens? Now, that was, unfortunately, the police were not there to arrest Dave Dombrowski for the poor job he's done constructing this roster.
0: You can't include Aaron Nola. You can't.
1: You cannot.
0: He settled down. He settled in yesterday. But this happened before the game. You cannot include Aaron Nola as a, we have a deep 4-man rotation. No, you have the arguably best 1-2-3 in baseball. Period. Leave it at that.
1: I'm feeling great. Great.
0: We don't have to say
1: with a capital GR about their 1-2-3 because I think Lizardo is a 3. Mm-hmm. And after watching him last year, he was nails. I mean, I'm watching that, and plus a 10-game segment. Like, this guy's going, John, you're cherry picking numbers. Okay, I'm just being the fair here, because this is what I said. Is 10 starts cherry picking a number? A 10 start stretch is not cherry
0: not
1: picking
0: for a
1: number.
0: Guy that has a track record of already showing that he can pitch in baseball.
1: I think saying a pitcher's last 10 starts, he has a 2.92 ERA, is not cherry picking. That's not cherry picking.
0: No, it's
1: if
0: not.
1: I said 2 starts, 3 starts, that's cherry picking. 10 starts is a big, that's 2 months of baseball.
0: Yeah, and it's a guy that's proven that he can pitch and pitch well big spots in Major League Baseball. This isn't like the Vanimal when Vance Worley came up and he was great. In 2011, he was fantastic. And then he wasn't after that. Like, it's
1: your analysis is spot on today. Connor, he's really good for a
0: this guy's proven that he can pitch in Major League Baseball.
1: The animal wasn't good. He just really wasn't good then.
0: Hey, he was in a World Baseball Classic not too long ago.
1: He was.
0: Great Britain, right? That's who he pitched for?
2: Yes, sir.
0: That was awesome. All right, coming up next, get all of our baseball takes out now. We have to. Because it seems like we won't have many chances in 2027 to do that. An update on the negotiations that are seemingly heading toward a lockout. Your text messages, the Twitter poll, all ahead here on 97.5 The Fanatic. 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
0: That scores.
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0: Isn't he injured?
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0: All right, that guy.
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0: 647, Kincaid and Sal Chunas, 97.5, The Fanatic on this Friday morning. All right, Jalen Carter and Phillies talk. We're going to go through the latest proposal by Major League Baseball, but here's what we're talking about. Let's check the Davis on a text line. Feel the Davis difference. Check them out in Burlington. We love them. They're fantastic people. Are the Phillies stuck? They are. It's like Ben Simmons. I am who I am. It is what it is. They are who they are. It is what it is. They are World Series contenders. They have arguably the top three rotation in Major League Baseball. They have a fantastic closer. And they're unfortunately, a right-handed bat away, which has been the same story for 4 years now.
1: And what year is this?
0: Yeah, it's 2026.
1: Are we doing a best of Kincaid and Stalchunas
0: nope,
1: today?
0: Because
1: I've heard this.
0: It's just another
1: I know
0: year.
1: I've heard this show before.
0: I know. We've talked about it. So do you agree with that belief that they're just stuck? And it's not that it's good enough, but like, are you okay with kind of just rolling that dice? The good thing for the Phillies, because Connor, you compared them to the Sixers. The good thing for the Phillies, knock on wood, they've been relatively healthy. Like, it's not like the Sixers were, and you know Embiid's not going to be available come playoff time every game of a series. You know that Paul George's body will not agree with him at some point at that age. For the most part, the Phillies have been healthy. Harper would miss some time. Turner's going to miss some time. That's baseball throughout the course of 162. But come playoff time, other than Trey Turner's hamstrings, they've been healthy come playoff time, except for the Rhys Hoskins, and that's why they've been missing a right-handed bat since 2023. Jalen Carter, regardless of what's going on, are you just paying him right now? I would do it. John would do it.
1: But I also, too, want Jalen Hurts paid right now.
0: And I'm not.
1: I'm
0: okay
1: them
0: with them taking time with Jalen Hurts. What do we got on the Davis Honda text line?
2: All right, we'll start with the Phillies since this is where we let off. And Mike from Phoenixville says, I understand one of 162. It's only June, blah, blah. But the last 2 years, the Mets were scuffling. Then a dominant series against the Phillies got them going. And Lindor comes back tomorrow or over the weekend at some point. So if the Mets sweep the Phillies, I do think it is even more cause for concern.
0: I don't think
1: they're
0: Phillies
1: not going to sweep. I do not believe it. If it happened, we'll talk Monday.
0: Yeah, I would be shocked. Last year, like, I was legitimately worried going to the series with the Mets. This year, I am not. They're such a mess this year. Like, they're a mess. And by the way, you have Sanchez Wheeler the next
1: Correct.
0: Two games.
1: I'm feeling very good about it.
0: I feel good about it.
2: I did bring up that thought process yesterday, though.
0: Yeah, I know.
2: Fire starter.
1: I feel very good about it.
0: All right, what else we got?
2: We have people checking on the Jalen Carter conversation as well. And Colby in Central PA says, do whatever you have to do to keep him. He's a man and a half. Most of the time he requires double teams like a cheat code. Just have to work on his antics at recess.
1: How about this for you? You're talking about the double team thing. He is a top three double team player in the NFC since he's been in the league. So since day one.
0: Yeah, dude's a stud.
1: Top three double teamed player in the NFC since he's entered the league. That's day one. So there you go.
0: If I could sign the dotted line today, I would do it today.
1: I would too.
0: And hopefully before 10 o'clock so we could react to it.
2: Great point.
0: But
1: because we're selfish.
0: Get what the Eagles are doing. There are character issues that are being talked about.
1: And when we say character, make it clear. We're not saying, we're saying that, look, when you show up late for work, when you are not in the best shape,
0: he's been
1: things like that.
0: He has been benched. The Philadelphia Eagles has benched Jalen Carter numerous times now.
1: That's character.
0: He got ejected from a game where he spit on a human being,
1: which is a character issue.
0: Yeah, like
1: if you're spitting on another human being, that is a character flaw.
0: This isn't hot takes.
1: That's a character flaw.
0: And I know there are people that celebrate. Ah, yeah, screw the Cowboys.
1: You're spitting on another human. You need, you need somebody to give you a little bit of help.
0: By the way, that happened like four times last year. Remember?
2: Jalen Carter in the NFL.
0: There was a guy for Florida in college football. There was another one in the NFL.
2: Jamar Chase, I think, might have.
1: Jamar Chase had it. Yes, he did.
0: Did he spit or get spat on?
2: I think he spit.
0: Was it against who's the cornerback? The one with the Rams, Jacksonville. Jalen Ramsey. Yeah, I think it was Jalen Ramsey.
1: Maybe.
0: Yeah.
1: Yeah, but I think it was Jamar Chase, though. But I mean, it's more importantly, you're spitting on another human being. You're the one who needs some time on the couch.
0: Spitting epidemic last year, man.
2: These guys' mouth guards are in their helmets these days. Exactly. Instead of their mouth.
0: Yeah, exactly. All right. MLB owners had a new proposal yesterday, and man, did the MLB Players Association squash it in like 5 seconds.
1: Yeah, here it is. The owners did this. They cast the hook out. And then the players, all of them on social media, like clockwork, just bit on it, bit on the hook. This was all. This is theater.
0: This was
1: staged.
0: Baseball owners proposed banning high school players from signing with major league teams, raising the age for international amateurs. We're playing golf today. Amateurs.
1: Yes.
0: And slashing the money spent on signing bonuses in negotiations for a new collective bargaining agreement. So basically it was like, you're not allowed to play at this age and we're going to take away money too.
1: You know why they did this? If you're not understanding why they did this, Major League Baseball owners don't think they're getting maybe any of these things,
0: right?
1: Or some of them. They're setting these things up so that way these are the things we want. So then when they go to the negotiating table and the players are asking for what they want, they can go, okay, well, we're going to give you back this. We're going to give you back this. So they're making up things that they don't even really
0: like
1: want.
0: Like Howie Roseman saying two first-round picks for A.J. Brown. He knew he wasn't getting two first-round picks.
1: But the amount of baseball players that took the bait last night and ran to social media being like, this is incredible. I can't believe it. These owners, they don't even understand. Like, they don't get it. They don't understand that this is a absolute negotiating ploy, and they're falling for it. And it's like, come on, Kyle Farnsworth, ex-major league pitcher. And I'm like, Kyle, I covered him for a while. I'm like, Kyle, you're falling for this. Don't fall for it. They're putting out all these things to make you go, oh my gosh, this is terrible. And then the owners are going to say, all right, Kyle, you hate that? Well, we're going to give that back to you.
0: Sure.
1: We're not going to give it. So you're going to act like something you never even had, not something we never even had, we gave back to you. The players are like, I don't know, they're like sheep. They're like sheep with this thing.
0: Now, the one thing that is noteworthy, that is a little concerning about the high school stuff, in their, you know, proposal, they cited increased revenue in college baseball as a reasoning. That they're seeing an uptick in revenue in college baseball. And, you know, it is their part of their talent pool. And it's kind of like college football and the National Football League. They're not the same entity, but you don't play on Saturdays for a reason up until a certain point of the year.
1: Well, NBA doesn't allow high school kids.
0: Yep.
1: Right?
0: Yeah, that changed.
1: You got to go to the what?
0: You can go straight to the G League. You can go right. Euro.
1: Or you can go international.
0: Or you play a year in college.
1: And that's so, I mean.
2: Yeah,
1: so.
2: Or you can go G League, then back to college, then
0: play for the Knicks, win a championship, and then go play for Toledo.
2: Jalen Brunson are going back to Villanova this year.
0: Yeah,
1: that's a great point. I mean, yeah, you got a little time, so go for it.
0: Yeah, so it wasn't met well by Major League Baseball's Players Association. This could be a long time.
1: It's going to be. Yeah, it's going to be. Look, a lockout's coming. Prepare yourself.
0: Hopefully
1: it's
0: not
1: coming.
0: Too long. All right, coming up next, our topic on whether or not the Phils are stuck. Hall of Fame writer Jason Stark, he'll talk about that. Also, he's not so sure that we're guaranteed to see Andrew Painter again this year. That wouldn't be good. It's Kincaid and Sal Tunis, 97.5 The Fanatic.
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2: A tough start to the series. I'm Connor Thomas, and the Phillies dropped game one to the New York Mets last night. 6-4, the final. Juan Soto homering twice for the Mets. Jose Alvarado allowed 3 runs in relief out of the pen as his rough season continues. And Trey Turner also exited the game with a left calf contusion. Second time exiting a game in about a period of a week after being hit by a pitch. Don Mattingly talked about Jose Alvarado's struggles this year after the game.
7: It was one of those games with Alvi. You feel better about him in a tighter game. And obviously tonight he had a couple chances. So it felt like you're in a good spot with him. I mean, the ball's coming out. It's not like he's down in velo or anything like that. We just got to get the ball to the right spots.
2: And they were not in the right spots last night. The Phillies have the day off today to regroup before they finish off the series Saturday and Sunday. Christopher Sanchez goes tomorrow. Wheeler in Game 3. They have the night off because the World Cup has more action in Philadelphia. Brazil takes on Haiti tonight at 8:30 down in South Philly. And USA has their second match of the tournament at 3 p.m. against Australia. The NBA draft is just 4 days away. Sixers are still looking at what to do with pick number 22. The NHL draft starts next Friday. And Wyndham Clark, after day one, leads the U.S. Open with a score of 6-under. Amy Fadul joins us from the 8 o'clock hour to the end of the show. Kevin Negandhi of ESPN at 9 a.m. Kevin Kincaid of Crossing Broad at 9:30 to talk some World Cup. 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
0: All right, before we get back to the Phillies conversation, later on this segment, we're going to talk a little World Cup and interest level. It's going to be an interesting conversation, and then we'll play a game at the bottom of the hour called Where Does It Rank? I'll explain more coming up in a little bit. But is Denmark in the World Cup?
2: I don't believe so.
0: All right, are they not? Because I would root for them, alongside the United States, of course. No, I just looked it up. They did not make it. It's very unfortunate because I now have a new favorite soccer person. You know, for a long time it was Freddie Adu. For the longest time, Freddie Adu was my favorite soccer player.
2: He just turned 17.
1: He has grandchildren now, right?
0: Dude, I don't know. But there's this guy, and I'm going to butcher his name, named Casper Schmeichel.
2: Sure, I'm sure that's
0: S-C-H-M-E-I-C-H-E-L. Schmeichel? That sounds like it could be that. Well, Casper Schmeichel is a former Danish soccer player. He was a goaltender for Team Denmark and also played, you know, in other professional leagues. He is one of the broadcasters for Fox.
1: Okay. Yeah. Okay. I've seen him.
0: So they're like their pregame coverage.
1: Right.
0: I don't think he's doing
1: they
0: actual
1: only
0: games.
1: Have like nine people on the desk, right, which is really necessary. Really necessary to have nine people or whatever on the desk.
0: Well, they were talking about England versus Croatia. There was a game the other day between the two countries. England got the win. You know, shout out to our English
2: 42
0: fans.
2: Like, Harry Kane nets two. Big
0: that's
2: game
0: right.
2: For him.
0: Kieran, one of our great members of our YouTube chat, was celebrating a lot.
1: What a great name Kieran is.
0: But before the game, when asked about the upcoming match, Casper said this, quote, "I'll liken England to the Dallas Cowboys a little bit. They've won it once and have never stopped talking about it."
1: Oh.
0: He's my favorite soccer person now. Casper Schmeichel, or however the hell you say his last name. If he's dropping the Dallas Cowboys line on you, that he's one of us already.
11: How about them Cowboys? Yeah!
2: He's welcome in Philadelphia whenever he wants.
1: Wow.
2: I love it.
1: He is welcome. I know that I've been hearing from on our family group chat about a player for Sweden. Dad, have you seen Lucas Bergvall?
2: All right.
1: He plays for your team. I said in one of the texts, I said, I think he plays for Andrew's team, Tottenham.
2: Oh,
1: that's
2: yes.
1: Your team, right?
2: Yeah, that was my favorite team for one day. Yes.
1: Olivia just likes Lucas Bergvall from Sweden, who's he's on Team Sweden.
2: He's got a lot of talent.
1: No, I just think she thinks he's hot. That's about it. So I'm like, the great analysis.
2: Good for Lucas.
1: And she's like, have you seen him? I'm like, no, I really haven't been checking out these Swedish.
2: No, you were locked Swedish into team. Ivory Coast the other day.
1: Yeah, exactly. Yeah.
5: Well, if you want World Cup for Dummies, Kevin Kincaid is going to join us at 9:30.
2: Kevin Kincaid, crossing broad.
1: Has a doctorate in dummy.
2: He'll be joining us coming up at 9:30.
1: He absolutely can join us on that one.
2: All right. Before we talk more footy, Phillies, are they stuck is the question. Now, Connor, you said we have an interesting poll of the day right now brought to us by Dr. Avadon Appel and the team at Iron Mountain Men's Health. The poll is strong for 4 hours every single morning. That's just what Dr. Avadon Appel does for us, guys. What do we got?
5: So I wanted to try and word this in a way because just are the Phillies stuck? Kind of vague. So tell me if we did a good job of putting this one together. Our question today, if you do not believe that the Phillies are World Series contenders as is, do you believe that they will be able to elevate

0: Gretzky has been living off his resume for 3 years now. We're talking about a right-handed bat for the fourth straight season. So there's a lot of things about this baseball team that I despise. But going into a series, having Wheeler, Sanchez, and Luzardo, they're contenders. Yeah, it might take 1-0 wins every time, but they were pretty close. I don't want to do the whole, they were one throw away, one pitch away. But they were.
1: Yes.
0: I just hated that Dombrowski said that and felt comfortable about his club because they still lost in the first round playoffs. So I would say already contenders, even though I hate them.
1: Yes, already contenders.
2: I'll make it a clean 3-for-3. And I did vote on the poll, so that's where it went.
1: We all did vote the same.
2: So we are part of the 8%.
1: Really?
2: That said already contenders. Maybe you say yes and they can change their fate. That would make you part of the 18%.
0: Oh my God.
2: 74% of our responders saying no, already over 100 votes on this.
0: Wait, so they're just...
1: I can't believe that...
2: They're dead to 74%.
1: The Phillies aren't contenders?
0: Yeah, that's wild.
1: They have a 76% chance to be a postseason team. That right there, that gives you a chance.
0: And they will have the best rotation, arguably, going into the playoffs.
1: Correct. I don't know.
0: Look, I get it. They're painful. They're painful to watch sometimes, and it's been painful for the last 4 years or 3 years. Yeah, 4 years, 2023. I get it. I'm right there with you. I hate them with love, but they're contenders.
1: They're absolutely contenders. And by the way, I do expect we're going to go through a 3 or 4 week period where we are going to say, okay, man, they look like they're, it's all coming together. Like Bryce Harper's, I think, 1-for-23, his last 23 or something.
0: Yeah, he's going through a rough patch right now.
1: Do I think that Bryce Harper's going to be 1-for-60? No. Bryce Harper's going to go on a tear where he's like 10-for-24, and he's going to get hot, and then we're going to be like, okay, this team is too good to be able to say that they're not at least contenders.
0: I think the big concern for those of you who say no, I'm going to guess there's really nobody out there to acquire. And that's my biggest problem with this team. And Connor, it's why you say that they're stuck. And it's why we talk about what farm system do you actually have that you're going to acquire some big name. And what big name is actually available? Like, there really are none. The big names that are available are pitchers. And the Phillies are pretty good in that department right now. Unfortunately, though, they are going to have to acquire a bullpen arm. The way Alvarado has pitched poorly this year, we'll see who Brad Keller is when he returns from his stint on the IL. The way those two guys that we were supposed to rely on, and I know Kirkering's been pitching much better this year and has actually pitched well in higher leverage situations, that's still not enough. They're going to have to acquire a bullpen arm.
2: Yeah, and Keller could come back and have a zero ERA, and Kirkering could not give up a run or a hit for the rest of the year. Righty,
0: yeah, you need a lefty.
2: Your closer is a righty. You need a left-handed high leverage arm, and you don't have that unless you think Tim Mayza is going to turn
0: and
2: into that.
0: And he's not.
2: Or Tanner Banks grows his mustache back and figures out how to pitch again.
1: I don't think Keller. I'm not out on Keller.
0: No. I'm curious to see what it looks like.
1: I think Keller's one of those guys that we could end up going, oh yeah, he turns it on and it comes back.
2: The injury made me feel better. Because like at least there's something you can point to of like, oh, maybe this was bothering him. Finally got to a point where
1: he was
2: compensating,
1: to shut him
2: down.
1: You mean?
2: Yeah, I don't know. That like if it was just this guy isn't good, and I didn't think that was he's got a mid 3 ZRA, so I don't think that was like a phantom injured list, we can't pitch this guy. Maybe he comes back and looks more like himself.
0: You hope so. Good. I mean, Jordan Romano got sent down at one point.
2: Well,
0: that was
1: Are you trying to make him feel better or worse?
2: That was not the same thing.
1: Like, what are you doing here? You're trying to make him feel better or worse?
0: Possibilities are endless.
1: You're unbelievable.
0: All right.
1: He was just feeling good about it.
0: Jason Stark yesterday.
1: Jeez.
0: Talking about Andrew Painter. Our friends at Oven Unfiltered asked them, hey, do you believe we will see Andrew Painter? Or I don't know exactly the phrasing of the question, but it was something to the extent of, are we going to see Andrew Painter back with the Phillies this year? Not this month. Not next month.
1: Okay.
0: And yesterday when we had Scott Lauber on, who I love, we love Scott, I pushed back a little bit when Scott was like, you know, when he gets sent down and has like 4 or 5 good starts with the minor leagues, he'll come back up. And I asked him later on in the interview, well, what if he doesn't? Because he was bad in AAA last year. Like, what makes you think that he's just going to go down there and be fine? This was just

0: Jason Stark a couple hours later on the Thursday on the Fanatic talking about Andrew Painter.
1: Yeah, I wouldn't count on it. I really wouldn't. I mean, it's like last year when going into the year, Dave said they would expect him to reach the big leagues July-ish, and then they just couldn't justify calling him up. Is the stuff any better this year, Bill? How would you argue that it is? So this has been a year and a half of this guy. He's got to be a different guy to be a major league pitcher.
0: That's not good, man.
2: Listen to the tone. Like, the tone from Jason is just even like, is the stuff any better?
0: Oh, I think he's alarmed.
2: He almost went as high as Tim Kirkchin on that.
0: Yeah.
2: Is the stuff even any better?
0: Well, it's alarming. I mean, let's face it. Like, we are relying on this kid to be as advertised for the future. Growing pains early on, but these aren't growing pains. He's not growing. Like, he's Andrew Painter I'll say this. As a major league pitcher, Andrew Painter stinks.
2: He's not good, right?
0: Could change. But as of right now, Andrew Painter stinks. And if we're talking about stuff has not gotten better when he stunk as a AAA pitcher, that's concerning, not just for 2026, man. Am I counting him out? No. Do I think he can find it? Yes.
2: Yeah, none of us are counting him out.
0: Yeah, but it's concerning.
2: It's big time concerning. I didn't want him here this year. So,
3: well, you needed him once Ranger went to Boston, but
2: they did that. They decided to do that.
3: Yeah, because they want to pay Lizardo and they wanted up Sanchez's deal. I mean, I got no issue with that, but Painter's got to be better. I'm going to call these growing pains until they're proven not growing pains. That's how I'm going to look at this.
0: Yeah, I mean,
3: doesn't mean I'm right. That might be hopeful thinking.
0: Are they growing? But like, what are they then?
3: Confidence thing at this level.
2: That's how
3: not
2: Ricky,
3: trusting the stuff.
2: That's how Ricky was saying it yesterday. That's how he was sort of painting it. But he says, at one point, you have to prove to me that you can make an adjustment. And he doesn't think he's made an adjustment because he thinks that he has just gotten by blowing people away with his stuff.
0: And
2: he said, it's great to have stuff, mm-hmm. but at some point you have to learn to pitch. He said it's great being down against the tomato cans and blowing them away by all these guys who'll never make it to the major leagues. But then as you get to guys who get closer to the major leagues, your stuff, you got to be able to pitch.
0: That can hit a fastball over the middle of the plate.
2: You got to be able to pitch.
0: Regardless of what team it is in Major League Baseball, they are Major League Baseball players. All right, what do we have on the Davis Honda text line? Feel the Davis difference. Check them out in Burlington, 610-632-0975. And then we're going to get into a discussion about the World Cup.
3: So we have people checking in on the Jalen Carter conversation we had earlier. This texter saying, I have no problem with them waiting with Jalen Carter because of the issues. He's truly in a prove-it year. Talent is undeniable, but conditioning and maturity need to improve.
0: Yeah, I mean, look, I would pay him today, but I understand why the Eagles are saying, all right, let's work on some things first. I also would imagine, John, and this is just a guess. I don't know anything
2: about
0: the contract negotiations that are going on. I would imagine they're stuck on wording and incentives. We all know he's going to be the highest paid defensive tackle when he gets paid, right? Like that's no question. But conditioning, you know, could you be fined if you don't reach a certain weight, or do you get an incentive bonus if you reach a certain weight? We've seen that before. Eddie Lacy is the guy that always comes to mind. Everyone remembers that Eddie Lacy had a weight incentive.
2: Okay.
0: And nobody's saying that Jalen Carter's fat.
2: No, but
0: there's football shape.
2: His defensive coordinator has publicly questioned his conditioning. Conditioning level is not just, hey, do you look good on the beach?
0: Yeah.
2: Can you run a staircase? Can you, like, there? You can look good, but are you in actual physical condition?
0: Yeah.
2: It's not a modeling competition.
0: And then there's, you know, what if you get suspended? What if you get kicked out of a game?
2: Yes.
0: Or spitting on a player?
2: Well, he sort of has some Ndamukong Suh to him.
0: Yeah.
2: Young Ndamukong Suh.
0: And I would have paid Ndamukong Suh. In
2: I would have too. I would have
0: stomped on the heads of people.
2: I would have too. I absolutely would have paid him. I mean, so it's interesting to make that. To make these calls. There's no way I'm letting him walk out the door.
0: No.
2: And there's no way any of the stupidity of, well, trade him. Trade him. No, I'm not trading him.
0: No, he's an easy
2: Why would you trade him? What do you think? Well, Max Crosby, stop it. Like, stop. No, I don't want the older, broken down player when I can have 23 or 24-year-old Jalen Carter. No, I don't want that. Max Crosby with bad knees. No, I don't want it. Like, it's crazy to me. People just, I still say the majority of people haven't even watched Max Crosby play. Like, they're just like, Max Crosby's the name. No, I don't want it. I want 6 more years. Jalen Carter, 6 years,
0: yeah,
2: and he's not beaten up.
0: Yeah, let's make it happen. By the way, Casper Schmeichel is the correct pronunciation.
3: Oh, proud of you.
0: Our in-house soccer expert, Sean Rodman, has confirmed it.
2: Casper Schmeichel?
0: And our overseas, Kieran, has confirmed it. So, like, that's how I know. The closer you get to Denmark and you know, then I got it right.
2: By the way, did you hear yesterday that Unfiltered came up on one side of our argument yesterday about the White Sox and the Phillies, and one person came up on the other side of our argument?
0: Is that right?
2: One person on Unfiltered backed you guys.
0: I'm going to guess. Ricky Pitalico backed you with the White Sox.
2: Ricky Pitalico backed you guys with the Phillies.
0: Let's go, baseball guys.
2: Bill Colarulo. See, now you're already to smear Bill. Smear Ricky, and you're like, oh, yeah, well, but Ricky agreed with you. No, Ricky agreed that he wanted the Phillies because he thinks the Phillies in the short term have more chances to win championships. And Bill thinks that this is the last hurrah for the Phillies, so he'll take the $190 million and take the White Sox roster. Right. Absolutely.
4: You're
2: going
4: not stupid.
2: Connor, I know that.
0: Connor, a couple of seam heads, you, me, Ricky.
3: Does Ricky know? He only played
2: Major
3: League.
2: You were so willing to throw Ricky under the bus just 2 seconds ago.
0: So that means we're right.
2: You assume.
0: Because remember, your painter analysis is not good because Ricky's is better.
2: No, you know what I said? Ricky's saying, I'm heading for years of bad postgame shows.
0: Oh.
2: Ricky's heading for, you know what Amy had to do for years?
0: Oh, God,
2: with the process,
0: yeah.
2: Postgame shows?
0: Ooh, oh, yeah.
2: Can you, Ricky's going to have to do, what, 140 of them? 130 of them?
0: Yeah, he'll have to do a lot of them. All right, World Cup. So, John, you were getting messages the other day?
2: Yes. I was getting social media. It was all over.
0: Okay.
2: My Twitter feed, you can go read it. It was over 100 and some responses. People just giving me grief because of the fact that they felt we should have led the other day with World Cup.
0: Okay.
2: The day the Joe Santaliquido piece was published, that World Cup should have been the lead story for Kincaid and Salchunas, and that it was another, the overwhelming thing was it was another fake story, another hit piece on Jalen Hurts.
0: Yeah, you know why?
2: And that,
0: because they don't want to believe that. And
2: the World Cup is in town. So World Cup should have been the lead on Kincaid and Salchunas, and that is what the people want.
0: So we should break down the Ecuador.
2: This was right after the Ivory Coast.
0: Ivory Coast,
2: and
0: yeah.
2: I brought up to you, I said, I raised my hand. I thought, whenever I knew Ivory Coast, I thought it was just a place.
0: Yeah.
2: I did not even, like,
0: a region.
2: A region. Like, I thought it was like a vacation place. Like, not vacation place, but a place, a region. I did not even know the significance of it or anything like that. Though, I am very supportive of the World Cup. Very supportive. I'm thrilled that it's here. I hope everybody has a great time. I'm loving seeing all the foreign visitors having a blast.
0: Oh, it's awesome.
2: The Brazilians are blowing up their Twitter, their X feeds, with how much they love Philadelphia.
0: See what they did the other day?
3: We'll talk about it.
2: It's all awesome. Right. Loving,
0: very important story to discuss.
2: I mean, they're loving
0: headlines.
2: Stuff.
0: Right,
2: and by the way, the Brazilian people, you're beautiful.
0: Yes.
2: Absolutely beautiful. And so they're playing tonight. I love the fact that it's here. But no, people who listen to sports talk radio in Philadelphia are not clamoring for us to lead off a show on a Monday with, hey, did you see that Ivory Coast match?
0: Let's talk it, baby.
2: It's
0: the big story to deflect the Jalen Hurts story. That's what it was all
2: about.
0: Well,
2: then that could be.
0: That's what it was all about.
2: It's
0: talk
2: not,
0: this instead. Talk that instead.
2: It is not. No one is saying, going, man, they should be leading with. If you believe that a sports talk radio station in Philadelphia should be leading with World Cup, unless, now today, we're going to talk more about it because Team USA's playing.
0: Yes.
2: That's exciting. We can't wait to get off the golf course. We're going to play golf today, and we will get off the golf course before the match to be able to go cheer for Team USA.
0: And, oh, by the way, it's cool that today there's a game here.
2: It's awesome.
0: It's not Team USA.
2: It's awesome.
0: There's a game here in Philadelphia, which is really, really
2: and
0: awesome.
2: And we're all in support of it. And
0: plan
2: it's
0: accordingly
2: awesome.
0: With your drive home. And you know, there's obviously going to be a lot of traffic around there.
2: I've told you over and over again, I truly believe it's as if, and you can disagree with me if you wish, and I'll take all the hits. I believe soccer fans do more to put up walls around their sport than any fan base. Flyer fans, you're a close, there's a segment of you, a segment of Flyer fans, you're a close second. Like putting up walls, like barriers to be like, talk about us more, talk about it more. And then it's like, oh, they suck talking about it. They're not talking about it enough.
0: Well, they did ask us to talk about it.
2: I want them leading with it. It's like, come on, like chill out. I mean, seriously,
0: it's very exciting,
2: but nobody in Philly's waking up in the, no, the, if you think the majority of Philadelphia fans are waking up on Monday morning going, man, let's talk about Ivory Coast, man. Let's talk about,
0: well,
2: let's
0: right.
2: break down the World Cup.
0: We're not breaking down the game. So here's what we can do World Cup, because I do. It's a story. It's here.
2: It is a story.
0: It's in our backyard. Where is your interest level with the World Cup? And is your interest level like Team USA, or is your interest level, wait, the game in Philadelphia plays tonight, I'm going to watch it? If you're not a big soccer fan, I think it's going to get overrated that it's in the link. It's kind of like, I hate what's the hockey thing?
3: Stadium series.
0: I hate it because, oh, look, they're playing outside. And then you watch the game and you see the rink and you're like,
2: and you can't watch it on TV.
0: You're like,
2: it's a terrible event on TV.
0: Like, I'm still watching hockey. So like, it's not like I'm getting anything at home watching this special game. For people that are excited that it's in Philadelphia, I think it's more so the surrounding areas than the game itself, unless you're a big soccer fan. So where is your interest level with the World Cup? I love the World Cup. I was watching Team Canada. They went up 3-0 before the Phillies game started, and then I flipped over to the Phillies game. But there you go. I just gave you my answer. The second a regular season Phillies game started, I flipped over because what do I really care about Canada versus Qatar? Like, I don't. So coming up next, John, we're going to play a game.
2: Okay.
0: And we're all going to give our individual answers. You guys can play at home as well.
2: I love these.
0: It's called Where Does It Rank? This segment, the major events that we dive into when we really don't pay attention the rest of the year. It's Kincaid and Sal Chudas, 97.5 The Fanatic.
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3: Soto carries the Mets in Game 1. I'm Connor Thomas, and the Phillies dropped Game 1 to the Mets 6-4 last night. Juan Soto homered twice for New York. Jose Alvarado allowed 3 runs out of the pen as his rough season continues, and Trey Turner exited the game with a left calf contusion, his second time leaving game after being hit by a pitch in about a week. Don Mattingly talked after about Trey Turner's status.
5: Well, they're calling it calf contusion. Towards the bottom where it starts getting in the Achilles, he was having trouble putting pressure, pushing off. Hopefully he'll be day off tomorrow. Hopefully he'll be good by the night game. We'll see.
3: So we'll keep an eye on him as the series continues. They have the day off today, as you heard Don Mattingly say, because the World Cup's in Philly. More on that in a second. Game 2 and 3 are Saturday and Sunday. Christopher Sanchez, Zach Wheeler go in those games consecutively. Brazil takes on Haiti tonight at 8:30 p.m. down in South Philly for Philly's second World Cup match of the tournament. Team USA's out in Seattle taking on Australia at 3 p.m. The NBA draft is just 4 days away. Sixers are still looking at what to do with pick number 22. And the NHL draft starts next Friday night. In the U.S. Open, Wyndham Clark leads at Shinnecock after 1 day. 6-under. Amy Fadul joins us from the 8 o'clock hour to the end of the show. Kevin Negandhi of ESPN at 9 a.m. and Kevin Kincaid of Crossing Broad talks World Cup with us at 9:30. 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
24: All right, coming up in a few minutes, I may say something.
25: The dramatic pause there was interesting.
24: I may say maybe my most controversial take ever.
26: That's what? Saying something.
25: What? What time is this? What time are you going to say? No. You got to give people an exact time.
24: In 5 minutes.
25: Okay.
24: It might rival my Sopranos take that got me in a lot of hot water.
25: I didn't think your Sopranos take was bad.
24: I know you didn't, where I talked about how the Sopranos was
25: I love The Wire.
24: Overrated.
25: Because you mean it was very cliched?
24: Well, and people,
25: very cliche.
24: Just because it was the first,
25: ooh,
24: doesn't mean that it's the best. It's the,
25: hang it in the Louvre, please. Give me a break.
24: So we'll get to that in a couple.
25: Sopranos was great.
24: All right, where does it rank? So,
25: all right, here we go.
24: I have a list of 5 major sporting events that I don't care about until the major event happens itself, like the sport itself.
25: And everybody else can play at home too, this.
24: And I'm curious if you guys have a similar 5 or where you would rank them.
25: Okay.
24: So at number 5.
25: All right.
24: This one will be happening in a couple of weeks. You have a guess?
26: The All-Star Game?
24: No, because I love baseball.
26: Yeah, I was going to say that's weird.
25: The Home Run Derby?
24: No, I love, it's baseball related, so anything baseball related, I love.
26: What's happening in a couple of weeks?
24: What will we potentially be watching, if you can stomach it, on the 4th of July?
25: The hot dog eating contest.
24: I watch it every year.
25: I hate it.
24: I watch it every year, and I don't watch competitive eating, but I watch that single year, so that's number 5 for me.
25: Okay.
24: Number 4, I never watch anything when it comes to skiing. But Winter Olympics, man, whether it's the long jump, fascinated by.
25: All right.
24: Or just any skills competition where they do like 900 degree spins. And I'm like, how do they do that? I could watch that any time of the year, right? I'm sure there's a competitive skiing league. I don't watch it, but I watch it Winter Olympics. Swimming in the Summer Olympics. I never watch swimming. When have you said, let me watch Michael Phelps and his highlight reel outside the Olympics? You never do.
25: No.
24: But I love the swimming competitions in the Olympics.
25: Okay.
24: They're awesome. Number 2, this is different for me than it will be for you two, the Masters. I don't watch golf, ever. All right? Like, I if my father-in-law has it on, sure, I'll sit down on the couch
25: sure,
24: and watch it with him. But come Masters Thursday, Friday, Saturday, Sunday, I'm locked in. I'm pretending as if I'm a big golf fan for 4 days. I have not watched a swing from a professional golfer since the Masters ended. When was the Masters? Is it in April? So 2 months ago? I haven't watched one swing. And the number one World Cup. I never watched soccer. I'm not a fan of the MLS, the Premier League, Serie A.
25: So they're your, any, they would be any your biggest ones.
24: But I will watch multiple World Cup games. Like multiple. And it's countries that I'm like, I have no association with, but I love pride. Like I love country pride. It's a, you guys know, yeah, it's a great big deal for me personally. So those are my five.
25: Kentucky, World Cup's on mine. World Cup's one of my five. That's the only one that makes my five.
24: Okay.
25: Kentucky Derby.
24: See, I don't even really watch the Kentucky Derby.
25: Like any one of the Triple Crown races, like I'll watch them and I'll say, what time's it on? Like 5:30, 5:40. I'll say, I want to watch that.
24: I will not change, and it's like change my day.
25: 2 minutes, 3 minutes, I'll watch it.
24: Yeah.
25: Home Run Derby.
24: Okay.
25: Is one that I pay, like, I mean, just like, you know, you just don't pay any attention to, but I'll put it on every year. Like, that kind of stuff is like any kind of thing around. Like,
24: but you watch baseball.
25: Yeah, I do. But women's Final Four.
24: Okay.
25: Watch no women's basketball all year long.
24: But then the Final Four, you're locked
25: when
24: in.
25: I watch women's Final Four college basketball, I find myself saying, when's that on? Okay, I'm going to watch some of that. I'll watch that. Whether it's the Dawn Staley thing, whether it's the, I'll watch the Final Four.
24: And she's usually in it. Yeah.
25: Will I watch the first rounds where Dawn Staley and them are winning by 50 points?
24: Yeah, you're not watching.
25: 60 points, I'm not watching. And track and field in the Olympics.
24: Yeah, Usain Bolt, man. Those are the days.
25: I love track and field in the Olympics. I love watching the pole vault.
24: Yep.
25: I love watching the 440, the 100 meter. I love that. To me, is that's my favorite stuff in the Olympics, is the track and field.
24: Yeah.
25: That's played.
24: But you're not watching track and field.
25: I wouldn't watch anything at all. Connor, do you have any different
24: ones? Connor, what about you?
26: Yeah, there's only one that you guys haven't mentioned that's there for me. A UFC or a combat sport, boxing, something like that, a big fight. I will watch, but I'm not watching I didn't watch UFC 250.
25: Now, do you go out for them?
26: Sometimes if I'm accidentally. I mean, they're normally on the weekends, and they're normally late, which I'm out every weekend late, so I'll be out for most of them, yes.
25: Because you're not buying one of those,
26: the pay-per-view,
25: right? You're not
26: paying. Well, sometimes if my buddy purchases, I'll throw a couple dollars for pizza or something, even it out.
25: Cool.
26: Yeah, but I'm not zoned in on that remotely, but I do like to, if guys are beating each other up on the TV, I'll watch it.
25: Okay.
24: Anything else? Just the fighting?
26: No, that's it. I mean, the World Cup, too. I'm not a huge, like, I'll watch some Premier League matches.
24: Yeah, you understand. Like, you know what's going on in the Premier League. I know nothing. Like, literally, I don't even know who the good countries are. Even though
26: in
24: I do.
26: In the Premier League? Mainly England.
24: Oh, no, I'm talking about, like, right now. I do have power rankings, though, for you.
26: Ooh.
24: Team USA has made it to number 9. They were not previously ranked. Team USA now 9th in the World Cup power rankings. Do you guys want to go through them?
26: I know John is dying to hear.
24: You want
26: to
24: do World Cup power rankings, John?
26: Is this Alexi Lalas's? Because if so, I read these.
24: I don't know. France is number one.
25: Here's what I will. Here's what I will tell you is that I've heard from enough people that say the U.S. absolutely has got to get to the quarterfinals, or it's a complete disaster. If they're not in the final eight, it's a disaster. They have underachieved. They have absolutely peed their pants.
24: There you go. That's some World Cup breakdown from John Kidd.
25: No, I stole that directly from ESPN Overnights, too. Their entire panel said, if they do not make the final eight, it is a disaster. Like, and that they are set up for it, and they should get there.
24: So, all right.
25: Very good.
24: All right. This is going to be pretty controversial.
25: I can't wait. Could you give us a hint on anything going into it?
24: Season 3 debuts Sunday. And Dawood actually mentioned it in the YouTube chat.
26: Season 3. I feel like I just saw something.
25: I don't even know.
26: What show is it?
24: House of the Dragon debuts on Sunday. Season 3, of course, from the world of Game of Thrones.
25: I was just asking you about your dragons and your incest.
24: Season 3 debuts on Sunday. My wife and I are rewatching Game of Thrones. And I have all the respect in the world for the world that was built by George R.R. Martin. I need that guy to go away, and I never need to hear from him ever again.
25: Why?
24: Because season 3 that's about to drop, he wrote in a blog post, which he then deleted, this is no longer my story. They've moved on from my story. I've heard this so many times from this guy now. You know, they finished Game of Thrones before I could write my book. Write your freaking book then, dude.
25: He's the one who sold it, right?
24: Yes. I'm tired of I am tired of a guy that has probably created one of the most successful worlds, right? You have the world of Star Wars that now has 75. I don't even know where we're at anymore with Star Wars. You have the Harry Potter universe. It's a big one.
26: Marvel, Frodo, with the comic books, Lord of the Rings.
24: Lord of the Rings. It's a big one. But this guy with the Game of Thrones and House of the Dragon, I need him to go away because he's now complaining that they went away from his story of House of the Dragon because he's not done things. Dude, I'm sorry. The world can't wait for you.
25: Right.
24: I'm tired of this guy.
25: More importantly,
24: talking.
25: How about this? Don't sell it then. Don't sell it. You created it. You did it. You created the terms that you sold it under.
24: And now he's complaining about how it's being done.
25: You could have said, here is what you're entitled to. You are not allowed to then write anything else. You're not allowed to hand it off to another writer. I mean, come on. It's okay. You sold it. You took the money grab. Stop whining about it.
24: Yeah, like I need him to go away because, yes, he created something extremely successful, and you can tell me all you want about how he would have done something differently at the end of Game of Thrones and how if House of Dragon, apparently the critics have already told you that season 3 is not that good. It's amazing.
25: Well, they've already viewed it.
24: Yeah, they've already viewed it. So if that's the case, I need this. Shut up, dude. Then do your work. Like, your job is this. This is your one job. Or if you want to say, I'm done, I retired, that's fine.
25: Minute. Hasn't it been like 8 years?
26: Yeah, dude. So I got
25: to
26: tell you.
25: It's been like 8 years. And how hard is it to come up with, like, okay, the fire-breathing dragon comes out?
24: Well, it's hard. I would imagine.
26: Nah, it's more nuanced than that. But the thing
25: incest.
26: Is,
25: you said the brother and sister have sex. I mean, come on.
26: You said that it's a controversial opinion. That's like leading into a segment that says I have a controversial opinion and the Phillies need a right-handed bat. Like, everybody feels this way about this guy.
24: No, but people are still upset with the way Game of Thrones ended, and they blame the production company. It's not their fault, dude. This guy stopped writing. You can't all of a sudden have a season 7, and then 15 years later, we have season 8, where half the cast is dead, or they have gray hair when they're not supposed to.
26: It is on the production company, well, too, but we're not debating. No, we're not doing the Game of Thrones.
24: No, the dude never finished the book, okay, and he keeps on saying, I haven't finished the book yet. Well, then shut up and write it.
26: Yeah, not the audience to debate the end of Game of Thrones, but yes.
25: There you go.
24: All right. I think I hate him.
25: I think a lot of people agree with you, though.
26: Yeah, dude, that's not completely an unpopular
25: take. I think that would be, there's nothing controversial about that. I could say that the two Game of Thrones watchers in my household would agree with you completely.
24: Yeah, I just
25: they hated the ending, by the way. They did not like the ending.
24: Yeah.
25: They didn't hate it as
24: so
25: much as other people.
24: So did George R.R. Martin. Well, you know what, dude? If you freaking wrote the book,
25: write a different ending then.
24: Stop talking. And now you're on a new project, and now you're upset with the way that's being depicted. It's nobody's fault but yours.
25: I'm sorry.
24: Watch season 3 starting Sunday. HBO.
25: I don't think so.
24: Coming up next, today's headlines with Connor Thomas, and I know he's got something that I almost talked about on the air, and I can't wait because it happened in Philadelphia, John. It's a big one. It's Kincaid and Sal Chunas, 97.5 The Fanatic.
0: The world's biggest soccer tournament has arrived, and you could trade the entire tournament on Kalshi. On Kalshi, you can trade every single match from the opening stage all the way to the final, and again, tonight at 8:30, Philadelphia takes center stage. Brazil taking on Haiti in the city of brotherly love, and Brazil's trading at an 89% chance to beat Haiti, meaning a $100 trade pays out $111. Now, you've seen some weird stuff going on in this tournament. You've seen some draws between one of the best teams in the world and one of the smallest countries in the tournament, so maybe you think, I'm not so sure. Maybe an upset will happen. Well, let me take you back to 1970. 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
24: All right, we have today's headlines with Connor Thomas coming up momentarily, and we're going to have a special guest in studio for it.
31: What?
24: It's a Friday with Fadul, so instead of her being on from 8 to 10, she'll be on from 7:48 to 10, because she's here already and ready to go. So she's going to sit in with us for today's headlines. But maybe even more importantly, not to downgrade your segment there.
26: No, that's cool. I'll take backhanded compliments.
24: All right. I heard something earlier this week, a promo that's been running for Unfiltered. And I just heard it again during the break.
25: Okay.
24: Like, all right. We got to play this, because I need to know. You guys already yelled at me about John's voicemail that I thought was aggressive. Will you guys agree with my ears this time? Do you have the audio? All right, play it, please.
4: Bill Colarulo.
2: Do you think those Knicks fans felt good for Philadelphia in Super Bowl 52? Were they out on the street saying, wow, look how united the city of Philadelphia is?
24: Does that not sound like Bob Cooney?
7: Yeah. Oh.
26: A little bit, yeah.
25: A little bit.
7: Wait, can you play it one more time?
25: Sounds like the Coon Dog.
4: Bill Colarulo.
2: Do you think those Knicks fans felt good for Philadelphia in Super Bowl 52? Were they out on the street saying, wow.
7: It does sound like Cooney.
24: All week, I've been like, if I'm not listening to the Bill Colarulo, I'm like, are we?
26: I mean, they're both.
24: Is there old audio playing?
26: South Jersey, like they're.
25: But they say, I mean, they're geographically.
7: We're fired up about that subject.
25: Geographically,
7: matter.
25: They're the same.
24: Yeah,
25: they grew up.
24: But there's been.
25: They grew up probably 5 miles apart.
24: I'm not kidding. Two or three times this week, listening to the station, so and I'm like, "What's playing?"
26: I mean, people get you and I confused all the time.
24: Yeah, I get it.
25: I've done well to try to remove some of my Delco, but it can still come out.
7: Yeah, my favorite is that out. I'll be on. I've been on when. Silvana's been on, and people are like, I can't tell you apart. I was like, okay.
25: Really?
7: Really?
24: John, I don't think you sound alike.
7: No, we don't.
25: No, I don't think
7: Sil
25: you
7: and
25: do.
7: I would be like, we don't sound a thing alike. She's like, I have an accent. I'm like, I know.
24: Yeah, I don't.
25: Is it that you're both blonde women?
7: One time, there's only like one or two times I ever anchored with Leslie Goodell just because we were on opposite schedules or whatever. Sure. And the first time we did, I think we both looked at each other and said, don't adjust your televisions. There are two of us.
25: There you go. That's
7: because amazing. People just assume we're the same person.
24: I love that.
25: It's amazing.
24: All right, Connor, what have we got in headlines today?
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26: Well, it's brought to us by Lundy Law. 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We're going to start right here in the great city of brotherly love. Andrew, you almost brought it up earlier.
24: I almost did.
26: So we talked in a previous edition of Headlines about the Ecuadorian fans putting their jersey on the Rocky statue. We're trying to figure out how much the curse affects. We thought it was just away fans, and now is it just anybody that's not a Philadelphia fan?
24: Because Ecuador lost.
26: They did. They lost to Ivory Coast, and now Brazil is taking on Haiti. Brazil, the heavy favorites, and they aren't taking any chances. They had people out surrounding the Rocky statue, protecting it from any jersey being placed on it.
25: I love it.
24: It was great. They had these two guys. I think they were just in Brazil soccer gear.
7: They had roped up.
24: But they had the glasses as if they were security
7: signs, like saying, you know,
24: don't put anything on Rocky.
7: Don't even think so.
24: I think that's awesome. And I don't know how that gets to them.
25: It
7: was put out. Like the union put out a statement.
24: Right. Okay.
7: There was like one from the city of Philadelphia, I think. It was just like, don't mess with this. Here's the history of
24: this. It's bad luck.
7: Don't do it.
26: Also, where the Eagles opened their season 2 years ago when they won
24: that's
26: the Super
24: right,
26: Bowl.
24: Sao Paulo.
26: And
24: yeah.
25: Those people, did you see the poll of the Brazilians? They think that Philadelphia is the most beautiful city they've ever seen.
7: It wasn't a poll. It was a straight-up interview.
24: Yeah, the guy
25: But then they did the poll on it.
7: It's a straight-up interview.
25: The people who traveled did the thing, and like they're like, Philadelphia is the most wonderful place.
7: Everybody's
25: friendly. I love it that
7: when the guy said that, I was like, God bless.
25: I love it. We're putting our best foot forward.
24: We are.
7: We don't even think that about our city, and I love it.
24: No, yeah, but we're great with welcoming in outsiders when it's not first and 10.
7: Well, as long as they're not from the other team.
24: Right, like... Other than that, like,
7: come on,
24: the amount
7: over.
24: Of times
7: it is a friendly city.
24: The amount of times we've gone on road trips, Philly sports trips, right? True fan travel. Oh man, you guys actually aren't that
25: you
24: bad.
25: You guys aren't that bad of people. I'm like, yes, we are. Yeah. We're just in our best behavior.
26: No, Philadelphia is very, very friendly, including
25: it's so nice.
26: Some of the people on our sports teams. I would say most of the people on our sports teams. But did you guys see how Jalix Hunt spent his week?
25: This is an awesome
24: story. I did not.
25: It's an awesome story.
26: They've got time off in between mandatory minicamp and training camp, so the guys are just bouncing around doing whatever. Jalix Hunt went to a high school graduation. Not for somebody he's related to. Not for some the family member or anybody. Not for anyone he knows. He went to the high school graduation of a kid who runs the Jalix Hunt Enthusiast Instagram account.
24: No,
25: how about that?
24: Oh, dude, I love that.
25: Isn't that wonderful? Now, supposedly, Jalix reached out, right? Like, find out about, well, when are you graduating and everything like that. What a great kid.
24: And that's awesome,
25: And he
24: man.
25: Showed up at his graduation just to... Like, represent for the kid the way the kid represents for
24: dude,
25: him.
24: That's cool. I love those StatsMuse accounts.
25: That's amazing.
24: Some of them are weird. Like, there was an Adolis Garcia one. and I don't know how that was created.
7: Short-lived.
24: Did not last long. I feel bad for that guy.
7: Sorry.
24: Because he's a big Adolis Garcia fan.
7: Like, maybe I'll hitch my wagon here.
25: Yeah, maybe it catches on.
24: Yeah, but that's awesome. That's an awesome story. That's a really cool story.
26: Yes, it is. Let's go from a heartwarming to, I don't know if it's very heartbreaking, but it's not exactly a happy story for Ryan Weathers and the New York Yankees. So Weathers has been struggling lately, and the Yes TV broadcast had their sideline reporter, Meredith Marakovitz, doing
7: Marakovitz.
26: Marakovitz. I apologize. And that's why it's important to have Amy in here. Appreciate you, Amy. Marakovitz was doing the report on Ryan Weathers and his recent struggles on the mound. The timing, well, let's just say move over Mike Gansey.
0: His frustration was really boiling over when I spoke to him after his last start, telling me, I am sick and tired of putting this team in a hole.
10: Man, he might have done it again.
7: Mayor.
10: That ball is long gone.
7: Poor Mayor.
26: Just an immediate nuke.
25: She's great, by the way.
7: She used to work here.
24: All right, which one's better, that or the Gansey?
26: Oh, Gansey's worse.
7: Gansey. Because Gansey was so enthused. Worse. She's telling a story. Obviously, the timing of it is really bad.
24: Yeah.
7: Gansey was like, he was like feeling good.
24: And it was the first pitch after he says, and the no-hitter's still intact.
7: He's like, this is so great. We're here. It's 8-0. There's a no-hitter. And I was like, oh, no.
24: And
7: Mike.
24: You hear Kruk say, oh, no.
7: No.
24: And then literally, next
7: Gansey's
24: pitch.
7: A big baseball fan. He was like, I talked to him before they went down there because we were over at the ballpark, Ricky and I were. Yeah. And so I stopped by and said hello to some of the special guests that were going to be on. And he's like, I want to throw out first pitch. I'm a huge baseball fan.
24: Big Guardians fan, I would imagine.
7: Yes. He was excited to meet Ruben Amaro, who was with the Indians when they went to the ALCS in 1995.
24: Well, yeah, that roster was freaking
26: Yeah,
24: stacked.
26: Rick Vaughn, yeah. Pedro Serrano. Good team.
7: Yeah, Ruben Amaro took the spot of Dave Winfield on that roster for the World Series, FYI. So Gansey was like so excited.
24: That's
7: just
24: awesome.
7: Going to throw out the first pitch, baseball. And I was like, a baseball guy, you should have known better, Mike. Like, you know you can't say things like no-hitter.
24: No, you can't.
7: Oh, it's got perfect game. Go.
26: Yeah, pre-prepared story by someone working for the team or with the broadcast.
7: It's not great.
26: It's not great, Mayor. Well, but that's different than a guy that doesn't need to say, we got a no-hitter.
24: And then the very next pitch.
7: I felt so bad.
24: No-hitter, bro.
7: Oh, Meredith, man. She's literally talking story about like, hey, I can't keep putting my team in yes, you can.
25: There you go.
7: Oh, you did it, though.
24: Well, you heard Amy. It's a Fry with Fedora.
7: Hi,
24: Amy's
7: everybody.
24: Already here, so I guess we'll introduce you next segment because, let's stick with the consistency here. Amy Fedora joins us in studio coming up next. Are the Phillies stuck? If we played I Am Who I Am, It Is What It Is with Ben Simmons, does that work for the Phillies as well? The poll is fascinating. And I can't wait to check it again. We'll do that next. And where's the level of interest for you with the World Cup? You can tell us that you want us to talk about all you want, but, like, are you locked in? We'll talk about it. It's Kincaid and Sal Chunas, 97.5 The Fanatic.
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26: The Mets take Game 1. I'm Connor Thomas, and the Phillies dropped Game 1 to the New York Mets 6-4 last night. Juan Soto homering twice in the opener. Jose Alvarado allowed 3 runs in relief as his rough season continues. Trey Turner also exited the game with a left calf contusion. Doesn't seem to be anything majorly serious, but he could not play for the remainder of yesterday's game. Don Mattingly talked about Jose Alvarado's struggles after the game.
12: It was one of those games with Alvy. You feel better about him in a tighter game. And obviously tonight he had a couple chances. So I felt like you're in a good spot with him. I mean, the ball's coming out. It's not like he's down in velo or anything like that. He's got to get the ball in the right spots.
26: But it's been a rough year. He has not been getting the ball in the right spot enough. The Phillies are off today to make room for the World Cup match in South Philadelphia. Christopher Sanchez goes tomorrow. Wheeler in Game 3. Brazil takes on Haiti at 8:30 p.m. in that World Cup match in South Philly. And Team USA faces Australia at 3 p.m. The NBA draft is just 4 days away. Sixers have the number 22 overall pick. The NHL draft starts next Friday. Flyers drafted number 21 overall. And Wyndham Clark leads the U.S. Open after one day at Shinnecock, 6 under his score. Amy Fedul in studio with us for the rest of the show. Kevin Nagandi of ESPN joins us at 9 a.m. Kevin Kincaid of Crossing Broad at 9:30 to talk some World Cup. 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
7: Hi.
24: Amy, good morning. We haven't talked to you yet.
7: Hey, it's so good to see you guys for the first time this morning.
25: It's a golfing Friday.
24: Amy, how do you feel about this five? We're going to talk about the World Cup later on this segment.
7: All right.
24: Events that I don't care about any other time, like the sport itself,
7: you got
24: until the event happens.
7: Okay.
24: Number five, hot dog eating contest on July 4th. I don't watch eating competitions, but I watch the hot dog eating contest.
7: Yeah.
24: Number four, skiing during the Olympics. I don't watch skiing.
7: But
24: I love all the skiing events.
7: In your defense, I don't think it's a lot of television on those.
24: I'm sure I could find it somewhere.
7: Sports, you could. The Ocho.
24: Swimming in the Olympics. I don't watch swimming competitions. The Masters, I don't watch golf.
25: See, that's crazy.
24: But I watch the Masters, and it's my second favorite one because the World Cup is my favorite of the event. I don't watch soccer.
7: What about horse racing? You watch that?
24: I don't even watch the derby.
25: I brought that up too.
24: Respectfully, of course.
7: Interesting.
24: I missed it this year. I just wanted to know if Carlos Ruiz won or what was the guy that I so happy. That was the one that I
25: so happy.
24: That was the guy
9: I was so happy, man.
7: Chooch would have been a heck of a jockey.
24: That's
7: horse would be still running.
24: That's who I picked to win, and he did not. All right, Amy, we're talking Phillies a lot this morning because the Fightins were in action yesterday and unfortunately lost to the Mets. And even though he settled down, it was painful to have to watch Andrew Painter get shelled in two innings, sent down to the minors, and the very next night, it's, all right, this one will be better, and you put on the TV, and there's Aaron Nola. And Aaron Nola gets crushed in the first inning.
7: It was better, but the bar was low.
24: Yes. He settled in. It's not his fault they lost yesterday. Jose Alvarado being a mess this year is the reason why you lost. But the Phillies are, do you have the Ben Simmons drop? This is who the Phillies are.
16: We lost. It sucks. I am who I am. It is what it is.
24: The Phillies are contenders. World Series contenders. There's a fascinating poll today that we have running that we'll give you the updated votes on in a minute here. But the Phillies are World Series contenders. When you can throw out there in game one, Christopher Sanchez, in game two, Zach Wheeler, in game three, Jesus Luzardo, in any given series against any baseball team, even the Los Angeles Dodgers, you have a chance of winning that night.
25: Last fall, you showed it.
24: You did. If it has to be 1-0, you have a chance of winning because you have those great starting pitching. You have a fantastic closer. You do have guys in your lineup that have
26: Hall of Fame resumes
7: that have shown to produce at times.
26: And they have produced in big moments. They've also completely disappeared in big moments as we've seen. We saw them get to a World Series. We saw them get to another NLCS. We also know why they lost those, because they disappeared. So they are who they are. It is what it is.
25: Oh, geez.
26: There's nobody they can really add, because there's no right-handed bat that's going to save this lineup. There's a fifth starter that you might trade for that probably won't pitch much in the postseason anyway.
7: They'll get a bullpen.
25: You may need them to get there.
26: And they need to. And unfortunately, that might be the biggest move they have to make, because we're going to talk about right-handed bat till we're blue in the face. There's nobody out there. Bullpen arms will be available. Brad Keller not being that good this year and Jose Alvarado stinking this year is going to cost them a pretty penny, because they can't, once again, waste the starting pitching, waste Joan Duran, and as you look at the lineup and the ages, you realize that the window is still open, but it's closing. Mm-hmm. They're going to have to probably pay pretty big for a bullpen arm.
7: Yeah, and they're not in a position, as you mentioned, they're not in a position to really just kind of

0: out.
1: Right.
0: But there's also a lot of other teams that are going to be fighting in that spot when it comes to the trade deadline. They're going to put themselves in position and think, oh, well, we just, if we could solidify our pen, then we'll be great. We'll be ready. The Phillies like the idea of maybe having some of the guys on the farm come up and try that. This is the time to try those things, like the Seth Johnson move and different things like that, to see if you can find something on the cheap. But it's going to come, it's going to come at a price, because you're going to need a high leverage guy.
1: You know what's going to be fascinating? Because we talked about this earlier in the week. Jeff Passan had an article where he wrote all the trade candidates and like the percentage chances they get traded, and who are the teams that are in on them.
0: Is that the one that had Tarik Skubal on it?
1: Yes, he was number one, believe it or not.
0: Shockingly.
2: Yes.
0: And all the teams listed were every single team.
2: Yes.
1: We didn't really talk about it because we said, I can't imagine two straight years major prospect spending for a reliever.
0: Right.
1: But if they don't have a lefty option that they can turn to, the Chapman talk's going to get loud. It would cost a ton.
0: Which is wild, because you look at the age of Aroldis Chapman and you're thinking there's no way he can still do it. And yet you look at the numbers every single year, you think there's just no way.
1: Yeah.
0: It's wild to me. He's still touching 100, and he's been doing it for season off after season.
1: And effectively, because Alvarado's still touching 99, but he's
0: throwing 101. Exactly. To me, that's the most remarkable thing. I thought that guy's arm would fall off by now.
2: It is. It's weird to be in the position, because we talked about where the word that Connor used at the beginning of the show that we talked about from earlier in the week, the stuck word.
1: Yeah.
2: The Phillies are just so stuck. There just is. They don't have the prospects to deal to be, I don't think, in the mix for the top of the line guys. They don't have the contracts that they're saddled with. They're pretty much stuck with who they have. This is what you got. You just got to be hoping that come October, they've pushed the right buttons and the guys are playing good ball at the time that they need to be playing good ball.
1: Yeah.
2: But I don't, it would not shock me at all if the Phillies go out there and it's August, September, and they play some good ball and then turn it on in October. It wouldn't shock me at all if they put together four good weeks of baseball in October, made a push, got to the NLCS, even got to a World Series. I wouldn't be like, man, I cannot believe that happened.
0: Because you look at the players and you're thinking, of course. Like,
2: it
0: you're
2: could
0: not gonna
2: happen.
0: And I think that's a good thing. Also, I think it's true for a lot of baseball. You look around the league, and I know we've talked about this before, the batting averages are so far down.
1: Yeah.
0: The number of people that are huge, huge players that are consistently batting .285, that are so much closer to the Mendoza line than they've ever been in their career. You look at the Wyatt team, like the Padres are scuffling, because all their top guys are batting like .190.
1: Yeah.
0: It's wild to me, but that's... And the Phillies have that. You see all the batting averages, .214, .213, .225. You wonder when it's going to turn on for everybody else, if it's going to be at the same time. I mean, if it turns on for the Phillies in September, that's best. If it turns on in July and then back off again, that's not what you're
1: looking
0: for.
1: We've seen that before.
2: And two, we got to remember, in 22, the Phillies backed into the playoffs.
1: Yeah.
0: Yeah.
2: They didn't go, they had their best run to what they were game six of the World Series, but they didn't play well going into the playoffs.
1: Yeah, they got hot.
2: They got hot in the playoffs, and it sort of was like the ninth inning rally lit the fuse. That was the thing. And remember in 23, they got out to the big lead and sort of puttered their way into the playoffs. It doesn't necessarily mean they got to be playing like 750 ball in September to mean that they're going to get somewhere.
0: Right.
1: Yeah, so you got to get hot at the right
2: time.
1: You
2: never know. But this group has shown you.
1: I hate hearing it.
2: But this group has shown you, with this starting pitching, it can happen.
1: So,
2: it
1: Connor.
2: Really could happen.
1: Read the poll before giving the results. I want to hear Amy's answer to it. Poll of the day brought to us by Dr. Avedon Appel and the team at Iron Mountain Men's Health. The polls are strong here on Kincaid and South Trinidad for 4 hours every single morning. Thanks to Dr. Avedon Appel. You can do with that information however you want to do it.
3: Now, the results have slightly moved, so we'll get to that in a second. But our question, if you do not believe that the Phillies are World Series contenders as is, do you believe that they will be able to elevate to contenders with trade deadline moves? Three options for you, Aim. Yes, no, or already contenders.
1: Where would you vote?
0: Oh, already contenders.
1: That's why I voted.
0: Yeah, I mean, I those choices, it. Like, that's why, like, you saw the look on my face, and I was like, I was waiting for, like, I don't know, an eighth option. I guess I would vote that because on paper they are.
1: and you have those three pitchers. I have such a love-hate relationship with this team. I think I hate more than I love, other than the fact that they're the Phillies and they're the laundry and I love them.
0: You know what's going to happen, you feel like.

0: But I can't ignore Wheeler, Sanchez, Lizardo. You absolutely can't ignore it. So what's the percentages that we got now?
1: Amy, welcome to the 6% of people that voted already this contenders.
2: This is truly incredible.
0: So is that down from
2: never
0: earlier?
2: Had, yes, it's down by 2%.
1: But something else is up. So 26% now, which is higher than what we had before, are saying yes, that they believe the Phillies can make those moves. But 68%, still the large majority, saying no.
3: Say no. 68% saying not a chance.
0: If the Dodgers were in the American League, it would change.
2: But right? we've never had it like this, where this small a percentage of the poll is saying something, and every one of us feels that way.
0: Well, because it's exhaustion. You could look.
3: Yeah.
0: You could say the same thing
3: and it's
0: about
3: also,
0: the Sixers.
3: It's PTSD also carried over from the last couple of postseasons. It's like.
2: Well, shouldn't we have the same PTSD?
3: Yeah, maybe. I don't know. I mean, I could have voted. I definitely wouldn't have voted no. I would have voted either the 26% or the our lowly 6%. I haven't even voted. Maybe I can get it up to 7%. Just because you look at the talent, you're thinking, yes, but I guess we're trying to be too, are we too objective?
0: Look, if you ask me, I will tell you right now, no, I do not believe that the Philadelphia Phillies are winning the World Series. Like, I don't believe that. My preseason prediction was NLCS appearance. They lose to the Los Angeles Dodgers. And I'm kind of sticking with that as long as, or whenever they face the Dodgers, because it could be in the first round, that their season comes to an end. They're not close to the Dodgers. I don't think they're close. Even though they played them tough last year, they still lost in four.
2: Okay, wait a minute now. Here's what I'm going to get. They were absolutely close to the Dodgers. They blew the games.
0: They won
3: last
0: one
3: year.
2: They blew the games.
3: Last year when Trey Turner was the batting leader.
2: But they should have won those. I agree with you. Yeah, absolutely. But they were in. They blew those games.
3: They did.
2: They should have won those games. If Ranger Suarez comes out of the bullpen in game number one, they win that game. When it was 4-1, Ranger could have entered that game and they could have won that game.
0: If Jose Alvarado doesn't do PEDs,
2: I mean, it's they could have won that game.
1: Robertson doesn't get an up down for no reason.
2: It's like there's so many
0: things. If they had a right-handed bat that could hit, what year is it? Maybe their bats don't go ice cold.
3: How about a human in the outfield?
0: Yeah,
1: Bader doesn't get hurt.
2: The mistakes they made.
3: Yeah, they were closer.
2: The self-inflicted wounds that they did.
0: All right, let me
2: in
0: ask
2: that
0: some.
3: They were closer to the Dodgers than the Sixers were to the Knicks.
0: I'm going
3: to
0: ask John Kincaid a really difficult question, Connor.
2: All right.
0: I'm going to look at Connor when I ask the question. Do you believe Trey Turner's defense will be better this year in the playoffs?
2: No.
0: Yeah, exactly. So the one bad throw by Trey Turner, you mean the guy that you call a butcher, the guy that's
2: he is a butcher.
0: Statistically one of the worst fielding shortstops in Major League Baseball. Is he going to make the throw this time?
2: No, I don't believe it.
0: Probably not. Believe,
2: but hopefully a critical ball doesn't find him. Is honestly, that's all I can hope for.
3: He's so the shortstop.
0: Yeah, I know.
3: He's
0: the shortstop.
2: No,
0: odds are the critical, ball's going his way.
2: No, but I mean, it's weird, is that in 22...
3: You can hide that guy in right field.
2: In
3: you 22 can't hide him in shortstop.
2: In 22 and 25, his defense cost him.
0: Yes.
2: His defense cost them. In 22, it cost them.
1: 23, you mean.
2: 23, excuse me. Yeah. In Arizona, it cost them.
0: Yeah.
2: I mean, he's not good.
0: So
2: he's not good.
0: So you're right.
2: Two of the 4 years, but they're right. But it was self-inflicted wounds.
3: Right.
2: That cost them. The cost thing. You have a 4-0 lead on Shohei Ohtani. That's a game. If Rob Thompson just does what he told you he was set up to do before the game, and he doesn't
3: still,
2: do it,
3: they still don't win that series to me.
2: Yeah. Well, you see, they're at game five back at Citizens Bank Park. I'll see what happens. I absolutely
3: they didn't
2: see
3: win
2: happens.
3: A single game at Citizens Bank Park.
2: I understand. You go to game five back at Citizens Bank Park. There's no reason to believe, especially when they were in. And game one and game two, they had a chance to win both those games.
0: All right. Connor said we have an interesting Twitter response.
1: Yes, we do. This comes from DC Fever with the Washington Nationals logo as their profile picture.
3: Attitude.
1: And they say,
2: there you go.
1: Philly fans are tough on their team. They should realize all the Phillies need to do is get into the playoffs, which they will. Once in, game on, never count out the Phillies from the outside fan perspective. Are we being too tough on our team?
2: I agree.
0: No, we're not being, again, Natitude, man.
3: Natitude.
0: I appreciate your tweet. Thanks for letting us take over your ballpark every single summer. If this was year one of the Phillies getting to the playoffs, yes, we'd be too hard on the Phillies.
3: Yeah.
0: they have lost in the first round back-to-back years, choked away in NLCS.
3: And this isn't just like
0: had a 2-1 series lead
3: people piling on, like the media piling on. The Phillies know that they've come up short.
0: Yeah.
3: You talk to the players, they know. They know what's at stake this year. They know how they started the season, how they're coming up, you know, trying to dig themselves out of that 9-19 hole. This is not like breaking news of Philadelphia fans are hard on. The city's hard on their teams because the expectations are, we want you to do well.
0: Yeah.
3: It's not a blasé fan base. But these players know that they've taken a step back every postseason. They know that the bats have been... You talk to them about it. It's not like they're hiding from it. So I feel like that there's that misnomer of like, oh, we're so hard on... Yes, we are, but they're hard on themselves.
0: By the way, the Nationals fan got to watch his team make the playoffs and win a World Series, period. Right? They didn't make the playoffs the year before. They made the playoffs. They win the World Series.
3: Yeah.
0: Done.
3: His point is very true, which is, you know, what we're also trying to say is that if they get in, there's always a chance. But as they're set up right now, you're thinking, I don't know that you have enough. I don't know that you have enough. So maybe I should change my answer to the 26%. Like, yes, they could make some moves. It just, those moves are kind of in a vacuum. I don't know how they're going to do them.
0: All right, answer me this question. How did the Nationals win the World Series? 7 games
3: pitching
0: against the Houston Astros.
3: Pitching.
0: The Dynasty Houston Astros. Here was your starting lineup for the Washington Nationals.
3: Astros stopped cheating.
0: Trey Turner, leadoff. This was when Trey Turner like actually hit the baseball. Adam Eaton. He was a solid outfielder. He was their 2-0 hitter. Anthony Rendon still cared about baseball.
3: He did.
0: He batted third.
2: He did care, yeah.
0: Juan Soto at like, wasn't he 19 at the time?
3: That's ridiculous.
0: Was it? I think he was
1: maybe 20.
3: Sure.
2: Well, yeah. That's if you believe the birth certificate.
0: He batted fourth. Howie Kendrick, still with the Phillies coaching staff? Question mark?
1: I believe so.
3: Yeah.
0: Howie Kendrick was their 5-hole hitter. Asdrubal Cabrera batted sixth for that team. Ryan Zimmerman, who started the Nationals, batted seventh. That Yan Gomes was behind the dish.
2: Oh my gosh.
0: And Victor Robles was the center fielder.
2: I swear to you, I could have named four. You just did those names. I could have named four of them.
0: Yeah.
2: And you think of the World Series champions?
0: They won the World Series, that team, man.
2: And they did something that no other team had done, too. Do you remember?
3: But they also...
0: What was that?
2: They won in 7, and they did not win a home game.
3: Oh, I do remember that.
0: Oh my God, yeah, that's right.
2: They won every game on the road.
3: Well, it's because they took the trash cans away down in Houston.
0: That's a good point. But you're right. The pitching. Look, the pitching.
3: It's the pitching.
0: Yeah, they had Max Scherzer.
3: But those guys all had really good numbers during the postseason.
0: Yeah.
3: Like Ryan Zimmerman had like a pedestrian year, but he actually really came to play. Like the numbers really came out to fruition. Those guys played like the back of their baseball card type of vibe. Yeah. They all really did come to play. So they didn't bat 210.
0: And that's what the Phillies need. They need guys at the back of the baseball card.
3: Show up.
0: Like, I heard
2: it's such a cliche, but it's funny. It makes me like,
3: I don't need everybody. Nah. I need 5 of them, though. Right.
2: But it's such a cliche, but it's true.
0: Yeah. This is a hot take. Kyle Schwarber sucked in the playoffs. I love Kyle Schwarber. Kyle Schwarber makes ball go boom and hits 50 home runs, but the last two postseasons has done literally nothing. And we don't want to say it because of Hoagie Fest, and we love him, and Kyle Schwarber, he's great, yards and all that stuff.
1: Literally nothing. He had a multi-home run game in the only game you won.
0: You're right. But then he did nothing else.
2: He did nothing.
1: He hasn't done
0: in that series. And he did nothing except for the leadoff home run against the Mets.
2: He can't do something in one game of a 4-game
0: series. But he's not alone.
3: And that's one of my favorite things is that people have, it's like the, what do they call it? The Nelson Mandela effect. Like you remember things differently because you thought it was like one thing. And I can't remember the origination of it, but everybody thinks like, oh, this, whatever.
2: This happened.
3: You know what I mean? But it didn't.
2: This happened, but
3: it did. People think that like, Kyle Schwarber, for whatever, maybe has like great stats. People think that Bryce Harper is a terrible postseason player.
2: He's great. One of the best of all time.
3: Laughable.
2: Top 10 player.
3: I've had this conversation. Like, yeah, he batted like, but the guy will make up numbers. And I'm like, I'm sorry. What? Sir, this is a Wendy's. Like, what's happening right now? But they just assume because he's never won the World Series that he's just terrible. And I was like, oh, but, and then you start to point out the numbers. Yeah, but that was in a loss. Well, sorry, he was the NLCS MVP.
2: I think he's one of the best of all time.
0: Like, Mike Schmidt, like, you know that Mike Schmidt had hit 500 solo home runs?
3: Yeah.
2: Oh, no.
1: Bobby Abreu, too.
2: No, what's funny is you listen to players. Your dad is of the age that it's at the very end of that.
0: Yeah.
2: The end of the people.
0: Mike Schmidt's 500 solo home runs. That's got to be a major league
2: record. I'm telling
0: you,
2: the professional athletes of Philadelphia today who think they are ridden hard and criticized, overly criticized, if they had ever lived in the Jaws generation, the Mike Schmidt generation, everything, they would be sitting in their lockers sucking their
0: thumbs.
2: Where
0: Larry Boa admitted sometimes they preferred playing on the road.
2: Yeah. Sucking their thumbs. But Larry Boa stood up to it.
0: Yeah, no.
2: And the Philly fans loved it because he stood up to it. And they loved him for it.
3: Yeah, that's what.
0: All right, coming up next, Amy, we got into a discussion about Jalen Carter earlier in the 6 o'clock hour. If you missed it, we'll get into it coming up next. Jalen Carter, a report kind of from Albert Breer about the contract, and we'll get into the discussion. But I also have a bunch of random topics where I'm just going to ask John, Amy, and Connor to give me a yes or no answer. Like, there's just a lot of things on my mind right now. And so you guys will be the guinea pigs to tell me if they will happen or not. All right? That comes your way next here on The Fanatic.
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1: Phillies come up short. I'm Connor Thomas. The Phillies dropped game one to the Mets 6-4 last night as Juan Soto homered twice for New York. The Phillies tried to mount a late inning comeback, but unfortunately came up short. Jose Alvarado allowed 3 runs in relief as his rough season continued. And Trey Turner also exited the game with a left calf contusion. Don Mattingly talked after the game about Turner's status.
5: Well, they're calling it calf contusion. Towards the bottom where it starts getting in the Achilles, he was having trouble putting pressure, pushing off. Hopefully he'll be, it's day off tomorrow. Hopefully he'll be good by the night game. We'll see.
1: The Phillies do have a strange Friday off today as the World Cup is in South Philadelphia, so they'll play Saturday and Sunday to round out that series with the Mets. Sanchez, Wheeler, the pitchers for the next 2 games. Brazil takes on Haiti tonight at 8:30 p.m., Philly's second World Cup match of the tournament. And Team USA is playing out in Seattle. They take on Australia at 3 p.m. The NBA draft is just 4 days away. Sixers still looking at what to do with pick number 22. The NHL draft starts next Friday night. Flyers at pick number 21. In golf, Wyndham Clark is currently leading the U.S. Open with a score of 6 under. Kevin DeGondi of ESPN will join us coming up at 9 o'clock. Kevin Kincaid of Crossing Broad at 9:30. 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
8: 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Past U.S. Opens at Shinnecock Hills have proven to be some of the most exciting in the event's history. In 1986, Ray Floyd broke out of a 10-man tie on the back nine to win an even par. In 95, Corey Pavin's 228-yard forward on the 18th hole enabled him to beat Greg Norman by a shot. In 2004, Retief Goosen one-putted 11 times to beat Phil Mickelson by two shots. And in 2018, Brooks Koepka won his second consecutive U.S. Open, shooting one under par. For the Fanatic, I'm Mike Rose. 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
1: All right, coming up in about 5 minutes, I have a list of random Philadelphia yes or no questions.
2: Okay.
1: That we don't have to spend much time on, but I'm just curious to see where you guys are at, because I've been contemplating all these questions in my head over the last couple of days, and we already had too many. We already had too many topics yesterday, Amy, that I couldn't throw in 12 more. And today we've tried to do a more centralized approach, talking a lot about the Phillies. But we also have Jalen Carter, and that will be one of the yes or no questions, is Jalen Carter. But the report from Albert Breer yesterday, he was asked, he did a mailbag of questions, and somebody asked him about Jalen Carter's contract. And he wrote the following for Sports Illustrated: "So the fact that we're into June without Jalen Carter having a deal is notable. And I guess if they do one now before his fourth season as a pro, then it'd come with flexibility for the team. If Carter won't give them that flexibility now, maybe he'll just wait another year, which would make this a little like the George Pickens situation in Dallas, where a team might want to see a little more from a player just from a character perspective before committing long term." Amy, John and I both said this morning, if we were GMs of the Eagles, and maybe this is why we're not, we would sign him today to the extension, because of how talented he is, even though we know it'll be the highest paid defensive tackle in the NFL, and we understand all of the questions. Mm-hmm. Do you feel the same way, or are you okay with let's see how this goes? We're doing that with Jalen Hurts, but that's a different reason. The Jalen Carter, you know the talent, you can't question it. But there's a lot of things to think about sometimes.
3: Yeah. When we talked about this, and I think I was like 99.9% like, absolutely, just do the deal, get it done, don't mess with it, because the way the Eagles have operated, they try to get in deals, you know, they try to get in lower than maybe what they think the market's going to be set. This is not the case. This guy will set the market. Sure, we all know that.
2: He will.
3: It's not a surprise. I lean though towards waiting.
1: Okay, interesting.
3: Yeah, to me, it's such a huge number, because you don't get... So you look at the contracts that they had, the extension they had for Jalen Hurts, the extension they did for Devontae, the extension they did for A.J. Brown at the time. Those were all came in under market value in the end. They looked great at the time, and they were great. It's not like these guys are getting paid, you know, a couple of bucks. There were millions and millions of dollars. But it turns out to be very low comparatively to what they produced and what their counterparts produced. Jalen Hurts, A.J. Brown, Devontae Smith, all on the outside of the top five as far as contracts,
1: right,
3: and salary, though they are all top five. And I said that Jalen Hurts went to a Super Bowl under this contract. So to me, it's antithetical of what the Eagles usually do, because they try to get in. Because of that, I have that like tiny reluctance right there. I need to see exactly if you're going to carry yourself the way...
1: Yeah, it's not talent that you need to see of. It's,
3: I need you to show up in
1: everything
3: shape.
1: Else.
3: I need you to play that way every single game. I need you to be a professional about it. We talked about this with Jordan Davis. He had a prove-it year, right? He show me that you're going to show up in shape and that you can be an every-down guy if we're asked of you. Not just a run stopper, not just a guy that comes out there in certain scenarios. If you want to get paid some top dollar, you have to be more than just a one-trick pony. Jordan Davis came in shape. He has taken over a leadership role, and he got rewarded last year as such. And he proved that he is that guy. I need to see that from Jalen Carter. Not on the field as much, except for maybe, you know, don't spit at people.
2: Don't spit at people.
1: Right.
2: Now, the only thing
3: like
2: is,
3: the
2: though,
3: sentence you never thought you'd have to say.
2: Is Jalen Carter going into Jordan Davis's prove it year, his reputation around the NFL was not game wrecker. The third most double teamed guy since Jalen Carter's entered the NFL, he's the third most double teamed player in the sport. Mm-hmm. Jordan Davis isn't a game wrecker like that.
3: Right,
2: like,
3: So comparatively, there's the talent-wise isn't, and that's no knock on Jordan Davis. I mean, Jalen Carter is elite. Maybe the best, if not the best, at his position. Certainly one of two. and it'll be paid as such. I'm not concerned with his production on the field as much as showing up in shape.
2: You definitely would not be into any even considering parting ways with him.
3: No, God, no.
2: Okay, so then you're going to pay him a ton more if you wait another year.
3: I just need him to know. I guess it's the holding the idea of
2: the carrot.
3: I need you to know that this is a really, really big deal. Like, this is a huge contract you're up for. We need you to come as the professional that you're getting paid as. You're getting paid more than Chris Jones, who is the elite at that position, right? He is the top dog. Everybody knows this. He is a game wrecker. He is a guy that controls that defense in and out of the locker room. You don't say that about Jalen Carter. You say it about him on the field.
2: Right.
3: If I'm paying you to be that guy, you have to be that guy everywhere. You got to be that guy in the offseason. You have to be that guy in training camp. You got to be that guy in the locker room. You got to be that guy at practice. The field is great. I feel like I'm talking about Allen Iverson, but you have to be that guy all the time.
0: Yeah.
3: You're paid that way.
0: I see a comment from my man 215 J Philly on Twitter. He goes, yes, you can debate the talent. Junis shaking my head. What? They're not paying him because they are questioning his talent. That's what this is about.
2: They're not questioning the talent.
0: Whether you like him or not. I do like him.
3: Did you question Aaron Donald?
2: No, they're not questioning his talent.
0: No, his talent.
2: They're questioning his dedication
3: to his
2: craft,
0: his
2: immaturity, things like that. Which, by the way, they questioned at Georgia.
3: Well, and if let's just take one instance. If it was just a singular instance, and pick whichever one you want, whether it's the conditioning, whether it's
0: being late
3: to meetings, whether it's the spitting. If it was just those one-off, you'd still have that question. But I just named three things that are kind of like,
0: by the way, three things that happened in the same calendar year. Like he showed up out of football shape to the training camp in the season in which he got ejected in the first game of the season because he spat on somebody and then was later benched that same year because he was late to meetings.
1: Maybe Mercury is in retrograde or something.
3: And the conditioning has been an issue before. That's not new. That wasn't just last year. It wasn't. It's been one of those things he's been talked about a lot. It's just one of those things. And so you're just kind of thinking like, well.
0: But I'm still signing him.
3: Still hoping to sign him.
0: Do you want to give Jalen Carter the contract extension right now? Yes. My answer is yes.
2: I do. Can I ask this? Is that because hearing you talk and you make good points. Are you for paying Jalen Hurts now or not?
3: No.
2: Okay, wait a minute now.
3: I don't want to pay either of them right now.
2: You're not paying either one of them right now.
3: Who am I paying? No one.
2: What are you doing with that money?
3: It's sitting in. It's in my escrow. It's in my escrow.
1: USA money line versus Australia.
2: I mean, yes. Seriously. Yeah,
0: cap space.
3: Not realistic. Okay, they're going to pay Jalen Carter.
2: It's not realistic. You got to. Okay. If I said to you, because Howie's going to look at that money in the cap and go, we've got to pay somebody. And they, by the way, you can't say give it to Quinion. You can't pay Quinion yet. And you can't pay Cooper yet till the end of next season. So if you had to, you got to spend the money.
3: I can spend some money on a safety.
2: Which one do you bend? But that big money. There's a lot of money.
3: I know.
2: So if Howie said Amy,
3: I got to pick one. It's Jalen Carter. I want to sign Jalen Carter. You asked me if there is any reluctance. There is some reluctance.
2: Now I thought. Now see, here's where it's interesting.
0: Yeah.
2: I thought you were going to say Jalen Hurts.
3: No.
2: Okay. If I said to you Howie's, if I said to you one, you have to sign Carter or Hurts.
3: It's the guy that's the number one in his position.
0: Jalen Carter.
2: Connor.
1: Yeah, it's Carter easily for me.
2: Well, you guys are all, I hesitated on it. I said Carter, but I swear to you, it was like 55-45.
0: Carter is arguably the best at his position. Okay, Jalen Hurts is not.
2: You don't have a quarterback in the NFL, you have no chance to win.
0: I got you.
2: And the quarterback market sucks.
1: Yeah, but the bar for a quarterback is higher than a defensive tackle. He's not the leader of that defense.
2: Yeah.
1: He may be the best player, but.
2: No, he's not the leader.
1: Yeah.
2: No.
3: I'm going to pay you $60 million. You better learn how to lead.
0: Heavy is the head that wears the crown. Or take your game to another level, which he's already pretty good. All right, so here are my yes or no questions.
3: Okay.
0: Will Jalen Carter be paid before week one, yes or no?
3: Yes.
1: Yes.
0: Wow, you guys without hesitation. John?
2: Yes.
0: All right.
2: Not even a Jalen Carter will be paid before Jalen Hurts.
0: Will Bryce Harper make the All-Star team?
2: Yes. But as an alternate.
3: Yes, because it's in Philadelphia.
2: As an alternate.
0: Oh, interesting.
2: But right now, the way he's going, if two more weeks like this, he might not. Because it's right now he's not even having his average season right now.
1: I'm going to go yes because of the location.
0: All right. Will there be a draft day trade for the Sixers?
1: No.
3: No.
2: No, because it didn't sound like it listening to him, Gansey, on with John Marks.
3: They don't
2: Sean
3: have
2: Grace.
3: Enough to trade up.
2: They don't
3: up.
2: Have anything, yeah. They
0: don't, and I don't know. I'm saying trade up. Just trade. Like
3: just like a random person
0: Anthony
3: comes
0: Melton.
3: Here.
0: You know, like,
2: draft day.
3: Oh, a trade that happens on draft day, not
0: that helps,
3: concerning
0: that helps,
3: the draft
0: yeah.
3: necessarily.
0: Yeah,
3: like,
0: that helps his team.
3: Another human's gone and another human is coming in. You know what? I kind of want to say yes, but I'll still say no.
0: Because there's the Giannis. I'm not saying for Giannis, but four team trades. Who knows what the hell goes down with Giannis? There's,
3: yeah.
0: I imagine there's a lot of
3: included in
0: parts.
3: Something.
0: Will Juan Soto become a hated Met?
3: Yes.
2: Yes. He already is. Juan Soto was already hated before he became a Met.
0: I like him.
2: Why?
0: I love his
3: talent.
0: He's
3: really good at the baseball.
0: Yeah, I love his
2: he's
0: talent.
2: He is a lazy, nonchalant guy that just doesn't give a damn.
1: I'm going to say Nate. Take in a second.
2: You know, he is. Wow.
3: Yes, 100%.
0: Yeah. I would pay him the $700. Yep.
1: I also don't think he really wants to be there.
3: Well, That's his own problem.
2: That's even worse that you...
3: The Anthony Rendon disease.
2: You asked to be paid so much money, and then you half-ass it.
0: By the way,
3: he literally, for like 4 years, was like the best pure hitter in all of
0: baseball. By the way, part of that question is, if they stink, who do you hate on teams that stink?
3: You can still hate a team that's...
0: No, I hate the team, but like, is there anybody on the Mets that you're like hate if they are under 500 every year?
2: Andrew, I'm here to warn you.
0: Yeah?
2: The Phillies, our team, has a lot more chance to stink long-term than the Phillies, than the Mets do.
0: All right. Will the biggest Phillies move be a reliever? Like, of no, the name?
1: No.
0: I think it will be.
3: Yes.
2: A reliever?
0: Yeah. I think the biggest name that they acquire will be a reliever. With the way Keller and Alvarado.
2: Okay. I do not.
0: Lastly, we've been playing the Ben drop today. Will Ben Simmons ever step foot at a Sixers game in his life ever?
2: No. Oh, no.
0: Ever.
1: Unless they play one at Wimbledon.
0: In Philadelphia.
1: No.
0: In Philadelphia, Xfinity Mobile Arena or whatever the next arena is.
2: No.
0: Will Ben Simmons.
3: Wait, what if it's on the road?
2: No. Well,
0: no,
2: oh,
0: in Philadelphia.
2: In Philadelphia.
0: Oh,
2: no.
1: Yeah, not a shot.
0: I didn't
1: not
0: think
3: a
0: shot. So.
3: He'd go to a Heat
0: so
3: game,
0: either.
3: Maybe.
0: Yeah.
2: No, he may go to a Sixers event that's not in the city.
3: There will come a time where people will move on past that, and they'll remember the good times because it's always happening, and it'll be 30 years from now and people like, oh, there have been Simmons, and they would invite him back and people will be excited.
0: Yeah, there's
2: gonna be- you have a kind edge to you that can show up, and then you have a sharp edge to you that can show up.
3: Use the consider.
2: You got a coin. You got a coin inside you.
0: People will also look
2: at
0: the
2: villain on Batman. That's because Amy's got
1: Two-Face.
2: Amy's got it. Like, Amy can go. She can go real kind. Like, that was very kind towards Ben Simmons.
0: Some kid will look at his stats and go,
3: wow. This guy was really good.
0: And
2: if Cooper does it, tell him he's going to bed without his supper.
0: No. Coop will understand that Ben Simmons is an enemy of the house.
3: Yeah.
0: Don't worry.
3: He will never step foot in Philadelphia on the
0: court.
3: All right,
0: coming up next, we have some major fandom questions that need to be addressed today. Both people in-house here at 97.5 The Fanatic. That comes your way next.
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0: All right, it's 8:49 here on Kincaid and Sal Chunas, 97.5 The Fanatic. All right, we have to address some fan stuff. Real quick, we have Ask Me Anything today to close out the show, as we do every Friday with Fadul. Amy Fadul in studio with us. Last segment, we do Ask Me Anything. We are busy in the 9 o'clock hour. We have Kevin Negandhi to start the hour. We have Kevin Kincaid of Crossing Broad to talk some World Cup.
2: Wait a minute, double Kincaid in the 9 o'clock hour?
0: At 9:30, double Kincaid, double Kevin.
2: That's amazing.
0: Kevin Negandhi,
2: double Kincaid.
0: So start sending in your questions now before I forget to ask for them. Thank you, Connor, for reminding me. Ask Me Anything comes your way at 9:47 today. All right. Connor Thomas, we start with you.
1: Hi.
0: Is it a violation, and I'm mainly asking Amy Fadul, who's in studio with us, to wear a polo of a college that you have absolutely zero association with and not even like...
3: Not even like as a fan.
0: Not even like the I'm a Duke fan, even though you never like, went right. to the
2: you
0: air.
2: You mean like Gunner and the other Delco people who are like Notre Dame,
3: well, no, yes. like they at
2: Walmart
3: least like,
2: alumni.
3: But they've always cheered for that fan base.
2: Yeah, they're Walmart alumni.
0: Connor has never cheered for
3: have
0: Kentucky.
3: You ever been? Have you been to the state? Have you ever been to the Bluegrass?
1: I don't think so.
2: God, it's a beautiful state.
3: Never been.
0: It's as somebody who state. Attended and loves, I'm sure you would appreciate seeing the logo and the colors.
3: You saw me. I walked in. I was like, hey.
0: But is that... Should he?
3: But my first thought was like, why is he wearing that?
0: Should he even own that that polo?
2: It's a beautiful thing.
3: Listen,
2: his mom did.
3: We appreciate the support. But my first thought was like, why do you have that on? I was searching my brain for like something that Connor could have done that would have related to Kentucky in some way. And I appreciate the support.
0: Yes.
3: Because I think it comes from a good place.
1: But, yeah, I didn't purchase it. If I had bought it myself, I think that's a different story.
3: I would have questions.
1: My mom was traveling for work, and she was in Kentucky, and she just got us golf polos, my brother and I.
2: And
3: oddly enough, you could find that polo a lot more readily than the silly bird with teeth polo. So,
2: and your mama is
3: mascot.
2: And your mama's lovely, and she was doing a nice thing.
3: And it's a beautiful,
2: it's a beautiful shirt.
3: It's a nice looking
2: shirt.
3: Lovely royal blue.
2: But I would never wear another university's shirt.
1: I also have a Memphis.
3: Also, probably royal blue. Is that royal
0: really
3: blue?
0: Hysterical.
3: Also
1: yeah.
3: blue.
1: She got it for me when she went there.
0: You're a big D Rose fan.
1: She just sees sports stuff and just gets it for me.
3: I appreciate
1: thank you, Mom.
3: That.
1: I appreciate
2: there
1: you.
2: There you go.
0: All right, now there's
2: the Connor is D3 too.
0: That's true. He's got no allegiances.
2: She sees D1 schools and says, my son could have gone to a
0: D1
2: school.
0: You don't have allegiances.
1: I got like four Washington College polos. They're well represented.
0: The other one. And this one's even more damning. I'm trying to figure out how to say it because I want to be as respectful as possible because I love this man.
2: We love this guy.
3: Great guy.
0: When I first met him, I said it on the air. Literally, we met him in the hallway and we came on the air following the commercial break. And I said, I just met probably the kindest person ever.
3: As soon as I met him, I was like, he is super nice. Just a very kind.
2: He's a sweet guy.
0: Our own Shukri
3: generous hearted.
0: But we're gonna
2: take him out at the knees.
0: Yeah.
3: I like how you say like I'm gonna try to be respectful when you're getting ready to be completely disrespectful.
2: So we're gonna take him out at the knees.
0: Shukri, you hear him on the weekends. He's a big help behind the scenes here. Very talented. He's bounced around from city to city in this industry. I need people to know
3: big markets. He's been in
0: first,
3: big markets.
0: Yes, big markets.
3: Maybe some.
2: And we love him.
3: Some of the biggest.
0: I need to say this now. It is okay that if you work in Philadelphia, that you're not a Philadelphia sports fan.
3: Immediately, because he just got here.
0: Yeah, he just
3: got
0: here.
3: If you were here and then all of a sudden you leave, no one's going to be like, oh, I can't believe you didn't like become like whatever.
0: But here's the problem.
3: You can't attach yourself in 6 months.
0: Shukri was at the Knicks parade yesterday, which is fine because he is born and raised
3: New Yorker.
0: So, you know, yeah.
2: So if that's the DNA, that's okay.
0: Yeah, that's totally fine.
2: We love it. That would be totally understandable, totally okay. Nobody when the Eagles won the Super Bowl in 2018, I was already in Atlanta 20 some years as a sportscaster. The city of Atlanta acknowledged it.
0: Yeah.
2: Channel 2 on the news acknowledged that the Eagles won the Super Bowl, came to the studio, and showed me doing
0: John Kincaid's
2: Eagles
0: story.
2: Stuff.
0: Yeah.
2: Because you just go and...
3: Kevin Nagandy, perfect
2: Kevin
3: example.
2: Nagandy, right. It's like, it's okay. You're allowed to have your allegiances and never give them up.
0: Here's the problem. You mentioned the multiple big markets. He also worked in Boston.
2: Uh-huh.
0: And there are photos of him wearing Celtics gear.
2: This is a problem.
0: And I'm not putting anything out there that's not public because his Instagram account is public. There was a video of him last year when the Celtics beat the Knicks in a playoff game saying, go Celtics.
2: Cackling at the Knicks
0: for losing.
2: So this is where
3: the
2: violation occurred.
3: Very important. He was cackling at the Knicks
2: saying, ha, ha, ha, ha. And he was doing the George Jefferson, like the ha, ha, ha, ha.
0: He was doing the Stephen A. when the Cowboys.
3: The Knicks.
2: Yes.
0: We need to talk to him.
2: So Shukri needs an intervention.
0: Intervention big time.
2: Because you can't do that.
3: Because the most recent video, he's talking about my Knicks.
0: Yeah.
2: And that's the key. Not my New York.
3: No. It was the Knicks last year lost, and now my Knicks won.
2: And you can't do that. If he was celebrating New York celebrating a championship, and it's my city that I grew up in, I'm happy for my city.
0: But I'm a Celtics fan.
2: I totally understand it. Totally buy in. Don't buy this one.
0: We need it.
2: And Shukri's our man.
0: We need
2: it. I got to tell you, we're having an intervention on this one. We're having a Dr. Phil on this one.
0: Somebody right away just said we're terrible coworkers. It's all public. It's on Instagram.
2: It's not terrible. We're not terrible on this.
0: Saying.
2: And then I'm telling you, we're doing this.
0: It needs to be addressed. Can't do that, man.
3: Yeah.
0: All right, coming up next, Kevin DeGondi will join us to start the 9 o'clock hour. Don't forget, busy 9 o'clock hour, Kevin at 9, Kevin Kincaid, 9:30, and of course, Ask Me Anything to close out the show. 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
8: Soto with some big swings. I'm Connor Thomas, and the Phillies dropped game one to the Mets 6-4 last night as Juan Soto homered twice for New York. Jose Alvarado allowing three runs in relief as his rough season has continued. Trey Turner also exited the game with a left calf contusion. He was hit by another pitch. It's his second time in about a week leaving a game after being hit by a pitch. Jose Alvarado's struggles have been ongoing throughout the year. Don Mattingly talked about them after the game.
9: It was one of those games with Alvy. You feel better about him in a tighter game. And obviously tonight he had a couple chances, so I felt like you're in a good spot with him. I mean, the ball's coming out. It's not like he's down in velo or anything like that. We just got to get the ball to the right spots.
8: The Phillies have the day off today to make room for the World Cup match in South Philadelphia. They'll play Saturday and Sunday to round out the Mets series. Christopher Sanchez goes tomorrow. Wheeler in game three. Brazil takes on Haiti in the aforementioned World Cup game in Philly tonight, 8:30 p.m. kickoff. Team USA faces Australia out in Seattle at 3 p.m. The NBA draft is just 4 days away. Sixers hold pick number 22 overall, and the NHL draft starts next Friday night with the Flyers drafting at 21. Wyndham Clark currently leads the U.S. Open after one day at Shinnecock, 6 under his score. Didn't mean to cut you three strokes there, Wyndham. Kevin DeGondi joins us coming up next. 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I'm Connor Thomas for the home of the Sixers, Flyers, and Union. 97.5 The Fanatic and the Fanatic app.
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7: 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We know you want to hear more of what Andrew and John have to say. Don't worry, we will. But first, let's hear what they got into earlier today on Kincaid and Salchunas.
0: Last night wasn't fun. Phillies losing the Mets last night. Johnny, 6-4.
2: It started out so well, too.
0: Aaron Nola settled in, but early on, Juan Soto was like, yeah, I'm going to hit a home run right away. And then he gives up another run early on. Final line yesterday, 5 innings pitched, 7 hits, 2 earned runs, 6 strikeouts and a walk. So he settles in after giving up the 2 early runs, which, you know, credit to him for doing that. But it's just another day where back-to-back days, you're watching the starting pitcher just getting rocked in the first inning. Connor, you mentioned that the Phillies are potentially stuck earlier this week. And it's been something that's been on John's mind pretty much all week long.
2: It bothered me.
0: Like, I think you lost sleep over it.
2: No, I did. It bothered me all week.
0: And we all know, whatever year it is, it's the same freaking thing. What do they need at the deadline? Well, they need a right-handed bat. They probably need a back end of the rotation starter. They might need another arm in the bullpen. That's 3 things that they need, again, year in, year out.
2: Honestly, I hate your wording, Connor. I hate thinking that they're stuck.
0: What do you want me to do?
2: No.
0: I can't unstick them.
2: No, honestly, I think your wording is completely accurate, but it honestly, it sort of pisses me off as a fan.
22: Now back to the show.
0: That's some of what we talked about today. A lot of Phillies, Jalen Carter discussion, random yes or no questions that I threw at John and Amy and Connor. But joining us now to begin our very busy 9 o'clock hour, we have dueling Kevins, we have dueling Kincaids. We have Kevin Negandhi here, we have Kevin Kincaid at 9:30, we've Ask Me Anything at 9:47. Joining us now from ESPN, our man Kevin Negandhi. Kevin, good morning. Hello?
3: All that pre.
4: Good morning, guys.
2: There he is.
0: Hey, sorry, I was worried.
2: How you doing?
0: Hear you. Hey,
2: what's up, Kev?
0: Hey, Kev. I'm going to start off this interview in just a way that you're going to absolutely love. Connor, can you play the drop that I asked you to play earlier? Kevin, this is the voice of Ben Simmons.
4: We lost. It sucks. I am who I am. It is what it is.
0: I am who I am. It is what it is.
2: Oh, Kevin doesn't like that one.
0: Kevin, I smoke a lot of weed, so my brain works in mysterious ways. What if I said that about the Phillies? They are who they are. It is what it is. They're good. They're World Series contenders, but you just think that they're going to lose every October. What do you think about that?
4: I think that's fair. I think that's you're protecting yourself. You're using enough past previous experiences to come to an analysis, so you are protecting yourself in October, or let's say late September they make a run. But by the way, I think sometimes we're a little fooled here. We, as a fan base, completely forgot where we were, I want to say, in like August of 2022. We were all pulling our hair. They got hot in September, and then boom. That Cardinals series, and it's like, oh no. And then what happened with the break? Oh no. And it was lightning in a bottle. I think it's a fair assessment that we are in the same spot. Guess what? If you're a Sixers fan, you're probably asking the same question sometime in September and October, right? Like there's some things that have not been resolved, and they've been waiting and waiting and waiting. And unfortunately, with Garcia being out and the unknown with Painter, feels like it's like deja vu all over again.
2: I can tell you right now, watching that team, Kev, as frustrating it is night after night, in the back of my head, I keep thinking they're going to have like a 20-5 stretch in them where they're going to go on a run where late July, August, where they get really hot, this pitching's going to carry them and the bats are going to be rolling. And then we're going to be thinking, man, this team's putting it all together. And so I just keep waiting for that moment. Are you of the belief that a moment like that's coming?
4: Yes, just because how the schedule breaks, right? When you hit the dog days and if there's a hot hitter, I mean, Schwarber got super hot last year, and then you can carry that momentum. Yes, especially when you have Christopher Sanchez and Zach Wheeler at the top of your pitching rotation, and then Jesus right there as well. So yeah, I think that that's feasible that you could string together, you know, 3, 4, 5 series that you win. And in between that is like a couple of 5, 6 game winning streaks. Yes, I do. I think that's fair. I think also when you look at the rest of the, you know, when you look at the National League, I don't think anybody's buying the Brewers, but the one thing the Brewers have are 2 aces. They have a certain way where they go, you know, they don't have to have a starter go 5 full innings, right? They have a certain way to figure it out. The Cubs are reeling. I think the Braves, what they did was they took advantage of everybody in the beginning with that hot start to build the lead that they have. And the Dodgers right now are still trying to figure things out with Shohei, because Shohei plays both positions and his goal is to win a Cy Young. So as a result, his bat's kind of taken away. And Tucker hasn't played as well as you would expect when you're going to give him that contract. So I think that it feels there's certain things that are a little wide open and in play, and they'll scuffle. They'll find a way to get to the wild card, and there's nothing wrong with that. And there's, if you get a couple of games, you could steal a couple of games in the postseason. But I think you're being realistic as the way this conversation started at the beginning. Like, if you get to round two and then see what happens, let's see what happens. I do have concerns, but it's the same concerns that we've had entering the season. It's the same concerns we had last postseason.
3: Yeah, I mean, and Kevin, when you're looking at the same concerns are, you know, lack of some power out in the outfield, right-handed bats, and maybe a bit of the bullpen. So that brings the question of which of those problems do you solve

0: been killing us, right?
1: Yeah.
0: And banks, like that's the stuff that you didn't want to worry about.
1: Yep.
0: Here's the problem. When you look at the depth and you look at the farm system, what options do you have to be able to upgrade not just one, but try to get greedy and get to two spots? And that's the problem. Like, whatever you're going to get, do you go all in on one position? Or I don't know if they'll have enough. I would go after Buxton as much as possible. I would do everything I can to try to get Buxton.
2: You got
0: to
2: talk him into wanting to leave, though, and he doesn't want to leave.
0: That's an issue. His price tag is great. Who knows where the Twins are, but you're 100% right. That's the guy that I would target before this deadline, to think of packages and find a way and figure it out. The one thing I think the Phillies have made a mistake or two on is overvaluing their minor leagues. And the reason why they've had to do that is because they pay so much money and then you hit the tax and they don't want to do that. So as a result, they want cheaper guys and more of a youth movement. But the window is, you've got to figure out the veterans right now to win now. And it would be really nice if Trey Turner actually, you know, met the moment in his contract.
3: He's the reason why we've been having these conversations about right-handed bats. If he just played the way he was as advertised, the way he did with the Nationals, the way he did with the Dodgers, we're not having the same conversations or the same level of conversation. Kevin Agande of ESPN joining us here on Kincaid and Sal Chunas. The other thing we got into today was the Jalen Carter contract talks. Albert Breer, Sports Illustrated, basically saying that they're not necessarily close. John and I both say we would sign him today if both parties could agree. Amy is willing to be a little bit more patient because there are obviously questions about Jalen Carter, not necessarily from a talent standpoint, but, you know, everything else. How would you handle these negotiations, Kevin?
0: I would be in no rush. Now, I would explain to him, hey, we want you here. We want to keep you here. We want to make sure you and Jordan are the front line and the face of this defensive line for years to come. But I would be in no rush to sign him to a long-term deal, especially when this is his fourth year. You got the fifth year, and then you could franchise tag him. So you have some control here to figure things out. And then I don't think how he's done, guys, in trying to get a star and a big name. I really don't think so. So I would make sure that if the star that you're targeting is traded, then you try to sign Jalen Carter, or you wait and then you try to get the star that you want on that defensive line.
3: Is that Max Crosby that you're talking about?
0: And then potentially you could dangle a guy like Jalen Carter. That's kind of how I would approach things if I were the Eagles. I think Max Crosby can be had.
2: Who do they think they're really going to get Crosby for if you're not trading Jalen Carter?
0: That's what I'm saying.
2: You're giving up. You're saying it, and so I'm going to give up 6 years. I hear the Max Crosby talk. So I'm going to give up 6 years of Jalen Carter. Because Crosby's older and he's beaten up. Like I don't understand what Eagles fans want. I really don't.
0: Up,
2: and by the way, it's been nothing but talked about here this week.
0: You have a window of the next 2 years to try to win. And at the same time, you mentioned being beaten up. Jalen Carter had that shoulder surgery. Let's not forget about that. It takes a heck of a lot of beating there at the defensive line. Listen, I think Jalen Carter could be the most dominant player in the entire league, especially at his position. It's a question of you have to make sure he understands that just because we're going to try to pay you doesn't mean you stop pushing to be better and better and better. And for certain guys, you've got to do that. You've got to dangle the carrot and say, listen, and they've been around Jalen Carter enough to know that, hey, we cannot afford to have you take your foot off the gas when it comes to training, staying in shape, and making sure you're an impact player at all times.
2: I heard that's what ESPN did with you, your last contract. They dangled it.
1: Nah.
0: Hey, John, it worked.
2: It worked.
1: That's a surefire thing. You lock up Kevin Agande as quickly as you can.
2: No, they dangled it, though. They made him go for it. They pushed it.
3: They were worried about his work ethic and all
2: that. Yeah, it's tough.
1: That man is on air every single day.
2: No, they said, we need you for more events.
1: Exactly. Listen, but we're not going to pay you anymore.
0: I'm turning down some events as I do the NBA draft.

0: up next week.
1: It's amazing.
0: I have this weekend that I can't do because I'm coaching my son in Little League Baseball.
2: Oh, good.
1: Oh, that's awesome.
0: A bunch of stuff with the ESPYs and Fanatics Fest. And this is supposed to be my off season before football.
2: Is it district tournament time? What baseball?
0: District tournament.
2: That's what I thought.
0: Yeah.
2: We've got ours next week, too.
1: Now, is he still pitching? Is pitching up a storm?
0: Oh, my God, yeah. And he mixes his pitches really well, man. He understands how to pitch. He understands that your fastball suddenly looks a lot faster if you can locate the slider and the curveball. We had a scrimmage a couple of days ago. His last batter, I do not do this. The team we played had a gun. So just understand, I do not bring a radar gun. I do not believe in the radar guns for a 12-year-old because I think that you've got to learn how to pitch and use your lower body and not arm throw. So one thing he did that I loved is threw a 48-mile-per-hour curveball to start the at-bat that it got the guy looking.
3: Oh, he's pitching backwards.
0: Just because he has movement on it, right?
3: Nice.
0: Then he goes to a slider, and that goes at 53. Then he goes to a changeup at 51, and then he shuts the door to 58-mile-per-hour fastball. That suddenly, that looks like it's in, like, the low 60s because he is set the hitter up.
1: Wow.
0: And I told him, I was like, you can get the 61 if you want, but understand that if your curveball and your slider is working, suddenly that fastball looks like it's in the 60s.
3: Kevin, are you calling pitches from the dugout? Are you giving the catcher sign?
0: With my boy, I call pitches. I got a pitch com. You could do it in Little League.
3: Oh, my gosh.
0: And we're working
3: on
0: it.
3: You got a pitch com?
2: This is
3: awesome.
2: High-end stuff.
1: Do you realize what you just created?
2: That's amazing. Now everyone here is like, they're all going to Amazon to see how they can get their own pitch.
1: No, Andrew is thinking,
3: hey, Coop. Coop,
1: yes.
3: For Santa, on his wish list, can you put pitch com on there, please?
0: But understand, guys, I want to make sure this audience understands this. Like, Little League allowed pitch coms last year.
1: That's incredible.
0: I want everybody to understand this. At the time, I was like, this is ridiculous. And last year in district play, I caught the opposing team stealing signs. I caught them. My son was going three innings, basically no-hit baseball.
2: Literally,
0: in the fourth inning, they started hitting them, and they were stealing signs.
3: They were banging a trash can.
0: It was a relay from the first base coach to the third
2: That's
0: base coach
2: ridiculous.
0: To home plate.
2: This
3: wow.
0: So then I basically told my son, let's make one adjustment here. They're getting it. He made the adjustment. He went seven innings, threw 64 pitches, and won on their turf. This is a team that went to the state championship. So the one thing I want to do is I want to make sure my team is prepared because of hopefully we face this team again and we are completely locked in and we understand what we're doing. I can't communicate to my son. I can communicate to the catcher with the signs and we've got a
2: system.
0: And
2: he can relay it.
1: Wow.
2: This is good stuff.
0: That's awesome.
3: Can your son tell Andrew Painter how to spot a fastball?
2: Four seam?
0: Hey, listen, and you know what Painter's doing? And I know we're joking. Like Painter's learning. And he's learning on the fly in the big leagues. If there's some mechanical things I think Painter's – I think the Phillies are doing the right thing. Send him back. Let's get him right mentally, and let's work on mechanics.
2: Yeah.
0: And for any pitcher, especially when the moment is a little bit too big, are you doing the right things mechanically, fundamentally? Let's get back to the fundamentals and build confidence off of that and then come back so you make adjustments. I think the Phillies are doing the right thing, and I think our fan base is a little bit too hard on the young man.
2: I agree in the fact also that I feel like he has too many pitches right now to choose from, and it's almost like analysis paralysis. Come up back,
0: yes.
2: Hone in four pitches. You don't need six right now. You don't need six pitches right now. Hone in four.
3: Yep. Unless you're a Nagandi. You can
2: the pitch com is just like,
0: three.
2: Just roll the wheel. So I agree. I agree with Kevin on that. I am so excited about this pitch con, though. I'm excited to hear from you next week to hear how the games went, though.
3: Kevin,
0: I feel terrible that I've hyped him up this way. I don't want to do
2: that. I'm excited for it's a team. We know it's a team.
3: Kevin, John is shaking his head. John is
1: As a former high school coach, I am dreading hearing this.
3: John is very bring a baseball bat.
2: John doesn't live in 2026.
1: I would tell you, I coached high school for 6 years. And if I could have just coached an orphanage,
3: but you had to send
1: if I could coach an orphanage,
2: exactly.
1: I'd be back. No, yeah. It was
0: John,
1: the parents that made it awful.
2: No.
0: You're 100% right, John. I'm with you. I'm 100% with you on this whole thing. I had the same approach. but it's very much like the SEC mantra years ago. If you ain't cheating, you ain't trying. And if other people are doing stuff where they are cheating, you've got to make sure your kids are prepared to handle situations. And listen, we're not cheating. We're following the rules. I heard that you could do that. And I was like, okay, I'm going to try it. I'm going to try it with two guys and a catcher I trust, and we'll do it in certain games. But it's not like, I mean, John, I could open up the book and tell you some of the things. Like, I've heard shadow accounts on Game Changer.
2: Oh, yeah.
0: Oh, my God. That we're facing that they do not put. They have one that you see publicly, and then they have one where only the parents and the coaches see.
2: Yes.
0: And they put it up there.
3: Really? Like,
2: There's so many Little League parents right now that heard him say that. They're like,
1: I swear to you, there are so many guys who didn't succeed in life in sports that are living through their children. It's pathetic. That's what Jeff. That's what Jeff Francoeur's podcast is
0: about. Did you guys hear about that Cooperstown
2: team? Yes.
0: Did you hear about that Cooperstown team last week?
2: Yes.
0: Where they were winning games 43-0, 35-3. They hit 128 home runs in 11 games.
3: Oh, my God.
0: One kid hit 22 home runs, and there's another kid that batted 750.
3: I am 12.
0: I was at a basketball tournament the other day with my other son, and the team won 109-3.
3: Yeah. Oh, my God.
0: Like, there are many adults, and they'll
2: enter the tournament as a B team.
1: Yep.
3: Yeah.
1: That's what they're doing.
2: That's my favorite thing.
1: Yes.
2: We've all rolled up there. We're like, seriously? This is your B team?
1: It's the way it works.
0: You got me now. So my son's like travel team. Sorry, I know I'm going over. I know you got to pay.
1: It's
0: the
1: okay.
0: Bills. My son's travel team. There's the seventh grade team because my son plays eighth grade. The seventh grade team was in the B bracket, and they played a team that was dunking. That had that fellas with like full grown mustaches and beards. And they were losing their mind, and they dominated this team. The coach of our program doesn't make these decisions or calls, but the way they were showboating, at the end of the game, he's like, I need to see birth certificates. I need it. And guess what? Not one kid was in seventh grade.
3: Oh, of course not.
2: Oh, my gosh.
3: Eighth grade
2: and facial hair for Pete's.
3: It was the Golden State Warriors. That's
2: it was
3: amazing.
2: Danny Almonte.
3: Yeah,
2: 85.
3: Kevin, listen, man.
1: Thanks, Kev.
3: We appreciate the time. Keep us posted on the PitchCom. Keep it charged.
2: I love it.
0: Take care, and Amy, take care.
1: I'm worried now. I'm worried the Coop's going to end up. You're going to turn into one of these dads.
3: Now, Connor, see me play baseball. I got no batting glove.
4: Yeah.
3: I don't have a bat.
2: My
3: bag.
2: Favorite is.
1: Okay. Coop, I'm not going to see Coop rolling up because I'm checking in on this. We're going to be a distance apart, but I'm checking in on this kid. He's not going to be showing up with his monogram golf, his monogram bat bag.
2: It comes from the father. You see the father.
1: I know, and I see him, and he's very grounded. By the way, they're great parents. I can tell you this. The two of them make me smile all the time about the way they parent.
3: Oh, thank you.
1: So I'm just saying.
2: You'll go to a Little League field, and you'll see the pitcher still have his sliding mitt in his back pocket. And I'm like, what are you?
1: How about the chains?
2: Or sunglasses.
1: How about all the chains then?
2: Chains, just that's
3: the
2: swag look.
3: Sliding mitt in Little League.
2: I've seen a catcher and like the coach will come over and be like, son, you got your sliding mitt. He goes, yeah, I know. I'm like, you need it right now.
3: By the way, I thought Kevin was going to mention there was a baseball team that got in hot water the other day because they were losing 3-0 in the fifth inning, six inning games, right? Fifth inning, they're down 3-0. Kid gets on first base. They had him steal second. As the catcher stepped up to throw, the batter then swung the bat.
4: Oh, that's...
3: Hit the catcher.
1: Oh.
3: And the umpire ruled it catcher's interference. Somehow. I don't know how, because the catcher caught the ball. They claimed that he was leaning toward the pitch to get the ball.
1: Well, you can't do that. Right?
3: It was like 2 seconds afterward. This third base coach purposely had his batter hit the catcher with a bat.
2: Right, to cause catcher's interference.
3: And now you're first and second, nobody.
1: That's terrible.
3: Stupid, that's terrible. Man.
1: By the way, quick question.
3: Yes.
1: Do you, because this is Bart bait the other day. Something I did and Bat used to do as a coach. If my team was up big, I would empty my bench in ice hockey. I would play my third liners and fourth liners a little.
2: Yeah.
1: But I never, ever called off the dogs.
3: No, you want
1: we
3: them
1: would
3: to
1: always,
3: succeed
1: if,
3: too.
1: If I had a chance, if I could, well, if they could score
2: the
1: 14, if they could score 14 goals, I never told them don't try to score, and people would say your team runs up the score, And I'd be like, well, I'm not going to have the kids who don't get a lot of ice
2: time. That doesn't
3: teach
2: them
3: try.
2: Exactly.
3: Yeah, right. We want you to go out there.
2: You get in the game.
1: You go in the game again. Stop my third line or stop the fourth line. Okay, good.
3: Coach Kincaid.
1: You guys are smart people.
3: Speaking of Kincaid, coming up next, we have another one.
1: Oh, no.
3: I don't know if I could deal with
1: two Kincaids? No. He's a very different Kincaid.
3: Kevin Kincaid from Crossing Broad will join us next to talk some footy. We got the FIFA World Cup and more. It's Kincaid and Sal Trunas, 97.5 The Fanatic.
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5: Phils fall to the Mets. I'm Connor Thomas, and the Phillies dropped game one to the Mets 6-4 last night as Juan Soto homered twice for New York. Jose Alvarado allowed three runs out of the pen as his rough year has continued. Trey Turner also exited the game with a left calf contusion, his second time in about a week leaving the game after being hit by a pitch. Don Mattingly talked about it afterwards.
6: Well, they're calling it calf contusion towards the bottom where it starts getting in the Achilles. He was having trouble putting pressure, pushing off. Hopefully it'll be day off tomorrow. Hopefully it'll be good by the night game. We'll see.
5: Now you might be wondering, why did the Phillies have a random Friday off day? Well, that's because the World Cup's in town. They'll finish off their series against the Mets on Saturday and Sunday. Christopher Sanchez goes Saturday. Wheeler on Sunday. Brazil takes on Haiti tonight, 8:30 p.m. down in South Philly. That's why the Phillies are off. The second World Cup match of the tournament in Philadelphia. Team USA has their second match today against Australia, 3 p.m. out in Seattle. The NBA draft is just 4 days away. Sixers still looking at what to do with pick number 22. And the NHL draft, the Flyers are thinking about that with pick number 21. That starts Friday night in golf. Wyndham Clark is currently leading the U.S. Open 6-under after one day at Shinnecock. We've got Kevin Kincaid of Crossing Broad joining us coming up next. 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I'm Connor Thomas for the home of the Sixers, Flyers, and Union, 97.5 The Fanatic and the Fanatic app.
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1: 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Ask me anything. Ask me anything. Amy Fadul edition. 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YouTube, I'll handle that. Text line, Davis Honda text line, Field of Davis Difference. Check them out in Burlington. That will be Connor Thomas. So text them in, 610-632-0975. But before we do that, we got to talk some World Cup, man. And so why wouldn't you go to the number one World Cup expert in the world?
2: Did you say expert?
1: Expert.
2: Expert.
1: And that is Kevin Kincaid from Crossing Broad. But before I ask him a question about soccer, John, I have to know, Kevin, was John's announcement that he's leaving the Fanatic big enough to be considered a big announcement?
2: Because we wanted to make sure, well, listen, because you guys are very picky about what are big announcements.
3: Well, that's true, but if I'm correct, I don't think you teased that announcement, did you? Like,
2: no,
3: there wasn't,
2: we didn't.
3: Yeah,
2: we didn't.
3: So I think it was fine. Yeah, I think my beef with that was that there was a build up to the knockout tournament, and I felt deflated. But John kind of hit us with the news out of nowhere.
2: That was because I didn't want a Crossing Broad backlash.
1: Yeah, exactly. Because he was worried that Kevin Kincaid would write big announcement.
2: And I
1: that
2: did
1: wasn't
2: say
1: that
2: it on
1: big.
2: The air. He said laid flat. You know, so it is go. So. There it is.
1: Anyways.
3: Well, no, I will still, before you leave, though, I will still claim that breakfast burrito that I think you still owe me. Actually.
2: Well, I think we can do that. We can have you in.
1: Wendy's breakfast burrito. We got to make that happen. All right, Kevin, we got World Cup action, yo. And as you know, I am a huge soccer fan. I've used terms like footy and pitch this week. So I'm locked in.
3: You've used them accurately, most importantly.
1: How does this level to the MLS, this style of talent? I'm kidding. This is it's been a lot of fun. There are power rankings, believe it or not, that have dropped, and Team USA has made the power rankings. They were unranked previously. Now on ESPN, they're number 9. How real is Team USA after we saw their first match where they had a pretty good night?
3: Oh boy, they're a good team. They're a good team. They have good attacking pieces, as we saw in the first game. I think Australia is going to be a different kind of challenge, though. Australia was very defensive and organized and compact against Turkey, and they hit him on the counterattack a couple times, and the goalkeeper stood on his head. So it's going to be kind of one of those games where I think the Americans have a lot of possession, and it's going to be kind of on them to see if they can break down a team that's really, really structured defensively. And if they don't, they're going to swarm and try to win the ball back and try to prevent transition opportunities. Australia's got some speed. They can get out on a counterattack. They can do some damage with that. So, you know, they're going to try to pen them in, try to hem them in, and try to be creative and try to dribble at guys and try to carve out some chances. And, you know, I think they'll be okay as long as they're disciplined with that. You know, as long as the Australian goaltender doesn't look like Dan Vladar in game 6, I think they'll pull it off. I wouldn't put too much stock in power rankings after one game. We'll slow it up here a little bit, you know.
2: Can I ask you about when one of your star players in a soccer match is obviously hampered with injury, even though he supposedly looks going to be better today? Is the drop off of play so much worse that you can't put somebody in? Because the other day I heard that he was not even like worthwhile being out there on the pitch because he was so hampered.
3: No, I mean, unless that player is Lionel Messi, you know, like with 11 guys on the field, you know, it's harder for, you know, I think that's one of the things that Americans struggle with soccer, is that superstars don't really take the game over unless they're at the top tier, you know, unless it's, you know, Messi or Mbappe or guys like that. You know, this is not like Michael Jordan, you know, dropping however many points he dropped during the flu game back in the 1990s. You know, I think if they don't have Christian Pulisic today and they sit him, I think they'll be fine. You know, they've got good attacking pieces, you know, guys who run in behind and they try things and they take risks and they don't mind being creative, and they'll swap positions, kind of have a free roll to kind of move around the field. And so I think they have a lot of pieces there, to the point where, like, you know, you don't worry so much about him if Christian's not out there. I mean, of course you want him, but no, it's not like the Sixers having to reinvent how they play when Joel's not out there, you know, are playing a completely different game with Tyrese running the show, you know, so it's nothing like that. But you would like, of course, you'd like to have him, you know.
4: Do you think it'll be Aaronson getting the call then?
3: It could be. I mean, he would be a good choice for this.
4: Little you union know, love the guy for everybody?
3: Yeah. And I remember, Amy, when you and I were the only two people at the Philadelphia Union playoff game in Toronto in 2016. So we go way back. No, he would be a good choice. He'd be a good choice. He's played in systems, you know, Philadelphia Union being one of them, where you get high up the field and you try to press and you try to win the ball back and you try to create chaos and stress for the other team up there, you know. So, I mean, he would be a fit if you're assuming that Australia is going to do what they did in the first game, just park the bus.
4: Right.
3: And just sit back there with a line of five and a line of four and, you know, ask, you know, dare people to try to get
4: by
3: him.
4: So I think exactly.
3: Yeah. So I think he'd be good for that for sure. But, you know, Serginho Dest, Anthony Robinson, Weston McKennie, Flo Balogun, the United States has guys who are attack-minded and who will try different things. You know, I think that was probably the nicest part about the Paraguay game is they didn't sit there and just pass and wait for the perfect moment. I mean, they tried stuff. They went at him. They dribbled him. You know, and I think that was appreciated by a casual American audience who thinks that soccer is boring and that they just kind of, you know, dink the ball around or whatever. So they were very direct and very linear and very attack-minded. And, you know, hopefully that's what they come out and do today.
1: So that casual American that you just mentioned is Andrew Salchunas and a lot of our listeners, as you can imagine. So you know how people do when there's like a trade in sports, like in baseball, somebody will put out the tweet, explain this in football terms for me. Can you explain in whatever terms, baseball, football, hockey, the Spain-Cape Verde tie 0-0, because I know that was like the biggest news. Like, oh my God, how did that happen? Explain that in, I guess, common terms, how big of an upset that was, even though it was a draw.
3: Yeah, it's a good one. What was the team that was like 34-0 in college basketball this year and people were saying they shouldn't make the tournament?
1: Miami of Ohio.
3: Yeah. So imagine they get like Duke in the first round and they push Duke to overtime. You know, maybe Duke ends up like, you know, winning. Somebody's got to win, right? You know, there are no draws, but that would be like that. It would be like them pushing. It would be like a 16 seed
4: UMBC.
3: Pushing a number one seed to, what was the team that beat
4: UMBC.
3: Virginia a couple years
4: UMBC,
3: ago?
4: UMBC, University of Maryland, Baltimore County.
1: Yeah, Seattle almost beat Duke this year. Speaking of Duke in that first round.
4: It was a tiny little country.
3: By the way, there was a former Philadelphia Union midfielder played for Cape Verde all 90 minutes.
1: Well, that's why we're big Cape Verde fans here on Kincaid and Salchunas. All right, lastly, we know how much you love soccer, and the World Cup is fun regardless of where it's being played. But obviously the storyline here is the fact that it is in Philadelphia. Even if you're not a big soccer fan, it's cool to see Philadelphia center stage of the world. So some of your favorite, I guess, content pieces that you've seen online so far with people coming to this wonderful city.
3: Yeah, the Brazilians said that they've never seen a more beautiful city than Philadelphia, which makes me think that they have never been to Rio before in their own country. But it was nice to hear those things. No, I mean, it's like when the World Cup was here in 94, there was no social media. I mean, we didn't have this kind of stuff,
1: right?
3: You know? So we didn't have the video. We didn't have the stories of like the Ecuador fans putting the jersey on Rocky or the guy who went back with the cerveza and the fish stew to try to reverse the curse as an offering of you know, hex breaking, right? You know, so I just think it's good to see Philly in that kind of light, you know, and see people experience it for the first time or in a different way or whatever, and all these positive things that are coming from it, and to all the people just traveling the United States and doing the different things, you know. Trying Buc-ee's for the first
4: That's
3: time, going
4: best.
3: To Walmart.
2: That is nice.
3: Yeah, exploring like the greatness that we have to offer in terms of like consumerism and diabetes and all that kind of stuff, you know? So, I think it's great. It's good to see, 'cause sometimes maybe we don't appreciate, you know, Philadelphia or, the United States living over here full time. So it's been a nice breath of fresh air, especially with the Phillies being just sort of whatever now, you know?
2: All right. One last thing here. I said, there's a lot of people that were giving us grief the other day because we didn't lead a Philadelphia sports talk show with soccer talk. And I found it preposterous that we would be leading with World Cup talk the day the Joe Santoliquido article came out about Jalen Hurts and everything, that we're talking to Eagles and we're talking the Hurts story. And people are like, I can't believe you're not talking about the Ivory Coast game. and talking about the World Cup, which is here in our town, you, even a soccer enthusiast, realize soccer talk could potentially have a place in sports talk radio. But where do you believe it has a place on a mainstream morning drive sports talk radio show?
3: Well, I think like in when the Union are playing well and when they have earned media coverage, I think they're worth talking about. You know, last year when they won the Supporters Shield and they were in first place.
2: Do you think you'd ever lead a show with it?
3: Well, no, I mean, look, you know how I feel. You know how I feel about radio programming. Like, I know that you have to play the hits and that you're always going to talk Eagles first and Philly second. And you go to what's strongest for the, you know, for the strongest crowd. But, you know, to use music terms, I mean, just because people like, you know, Panama by Van Halen doesn't mean they also don't like Van Hagar, too. I mean, I think there's room for it. But no, I would never expect anybody to lead a show with the Union or with the Ivory Coast or whatever. But you guys are on the air for 4 hours every morning. I mean, surely you can find 10 or 15 minutes for
1: it. We did today.
2: And we did. And we didn't.
1: And we did today with Kevin Kincaid of Crossing Broad.
2: There we go.
1: We said we need our World Cup expert.
4: Will Team USA get to the round of 16?
3: Yes, I think they will.
4: But right, I'll take that.
2: What about 8?
4: Well, let's...
2: What about the
3: No, I don't think so. I don't think they're one of the top 8 teams in the world. But I think you got to get...
4: I'll take round of 16.
3: We'll do a sports talk radio thing. They have to get to the round of 16 or else it's a failure.
4: Yeah, oh, agreed.
1: Is the manager on the hot seat?
4: No.
2: He's Argentinian, right?
1: Should they pay the max salary
4: for...
2: He's Argentinian, right, our coach?
1: Maybe. I don't know.
3: Yes, he is. Yeah, Mauricio Pochettino. Yeah.
2: Why can't we find an American to coach our team?
4: You want him to play soccer, right?
1: Kevin was busy. Kevin couldn't manage.
2: Thanks.
1: All right, Kev, we appreciate the time, man.
4: Bye, Kevin.
2: All right, buddy.
3: All right, take it easy, guys.
1: Kevin Kincaid from Crossing Broad.
4: Hey, Bruce Arena.
2: No, I don't want Bruce Arena back then.
4: Well, he was good for a while.
2: Yeah, he was good for a while. Yeah, he was. I just think it's, you know, just would be good to have the American team coached by an American.
4: Why?
5: I'd rather see him win.
2: I
4: would rather have him coached by the best
2: coach.
4: American.
2: It's a national event.
1: Did you want Will Ferrell to say, don't give the ball to the Italians?
2: I would bet a Bruce.
4: Don't you want it to be coached by the best coach?
2: Well, I would think I would like to see it be that we developed enough of a system in this country that we now have a coaching system where we have a great American coaches.
1: Maybe the coaches aren't good.
2: I would know. I don't know enough. Does Brazil get coached by a Brazilian?
4: Not everybody is coached by their
2: nationality. That's what I'd like to know.
4: It's not true.
2: Or by a, you know, or do we have to go to foreign countries to get our
4: coaches?
2: You know,
4: there's Canadian baseball coaches.
2: Well, I don't want a Canadian. So I'm sorry. I lived through that.
1: All right, come on.
2: And I was
1: next.
2: Awake for it.
1: We have Ask Me Anything.
4: Puerto Rican.
1: YouTube, I got you. Connor's got the Davis on the text line. 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
1: All right, it's 9:48, middays with Marks, Johnny Marks, Sean Brace, Nick Earnshaw producing, correct? I saw Nick. Yes. That mean? Is Ray unfiltered today?
36: I believe, no, Ray's Jamaica today.
2: He's in Jamaica.
1: That's right. Yeah, you know what? We talked about this a while ago. This is a bachelor party in Jamaica.
4: Okay.
1: And I think that's wrong.
2: Why? Why do you think it's... Well, first off, look, I understand.
1: That's
2: I understand.
1: An expensive
2: first of all, bachelor
1: trip.
2: Party...
1: You're the jerk if you don't go.
2: Bachelor party...
4: And it's the summer?
1: His buddies went to a freaking Ibiza.
36: Dude, that was fun.
4: But it's also dude, I told it's you June. You should be able to go down the shore. It's a lot cheaper.
2: At some point, I told you, guys of your generation have become women. It's become, because this is what not bachelor parties were. Bachelor parties used to just be guys went out.
1: Yeah, but look,
2: it used to be guys just went out on a night. It wasn't a trip.
1: Here's the problem with the Jamaican thing, right?
2: No,
1: if it was
4: 30 years ago, I know golf trips were absolutely a thing.
2: Yeah, that's a
4: trip.
2: You didn't go. You didn't pack a bag.
4: Yeah, they did. They
36: golf bag and a bag.
4: Correct.
1: If the term bachelor party wasn't there, you have the opportunity to say, "Look, I would love to go. I just can't afford it." But once you throw in bachelor party and you're one of the good friends, you're like, "Crap!" Like,
2: yes. Yeah.
4: Gotta go.
2: The overwhelming bachelor party back in the early 90s and before was go out on it. You pick a night and you went out. And
4: so were bachelorette parties.
2: And the women went out and did the same thing. And then it's become this social media thing. Now, Jamaica, though, it's awesome.
1: No, because
2: you're
1: not
2: at a place
1: in
2: it.
4: Right, but you could go there in December. In June, you don't have to get on a plane to find somewhere warm.
2: Everybody's safe.
1: You know, I just know you gotta pay a lot of money for this. All right, time now for Ask Me Anything.
0: Now, it's time for...
3: What else you need to know?
0: Ask Me Anything.
6: Would you like to know more?
8: No. Ask Me Anything.
1: Amy, our man Andrew on our YouTube chat has like 7 of them.
4: All right.
2: What?
1: I guess you can plead the 5th for this one.
4: Okay.
1: Have you ever been arrested?
2: Why would she plead the 5th?
1: Maybe she wouldn't want to talk about that stuff. She's literally talking about shanking...
4: It was a shiv.
2: It would be known.
4: It was fashioned into a shiv, maybe. That's just a hypothetical.
2: You don't think Kevin Kincaid would have dug it up?
4: Hypothetical. Right,
1: but earlier, Andrew was wondering, what is your least favorite household chore?
4: Laundry.
36: Correct answer.
4: I have a sign in there, and it's just like, wash, yes. Dry, yes. Fold, eventually.
1: Yeah.
4: Iron, not a chance.
1: Yeah, that doesn't happen. Yeah.
4: That's what if iron? No, it just goes right back in the dryer. Fluff that thing up.
1: Yeah.
4: Press it out.
1: Laundry.
2: That's awesome.
1: All right, Connor, we got on the Davis on the text line.
36: Hopefully nothing about laundry. It's the worst. For Ask Me Amy thing, Frank in Northeast Philly wants to know, I'm wondering which ballpark or stadium that Amy's never been to is number one on her wish list.
4: Oh, a ballpark or stadium. For me, the ballpark that I've never been to is San Francisco. I would love to go out to San Francisco. I've been to San Francisco. I've never been to their ballpark. The stadium would probably be for a game. I've been to a lot of them. Packers.
36: Yeah, I was going to say
4: Ambo. Yeah, awesome. That's like the only one I've been to a lot, but not one I've never been to.
1: All right. It's
4: a good question.
1: If Bayless chimes in, if you were caught stealing a single item from a grocery store,
2: arrested.
1: What would be the most embarrassing thing to get caught with?
4: I could say Jameis Winston, just say snow crab legs, but the most embarrassing thing, I don't know, maybe trying to like smuggle like a rack of like ribs. That would be pretty hilarious. You know what I mean? Like you just like start pulling it out. Like how did you steal that?
1: That's
4: like
1: a great answer.
4: That would be really embarrassing because I would see how
2: Family Feud.
4: Like, you know what I mean? You can't do this picture like they lift the shirt up and here comes this giant rack, full rack
2: of
4: ribs.
2: Rack of ribs.
1: All right,
4: well, nice. How'd you get it there?
2: Nice rack.
36: Our guy Karate Mark checks in and says, two battles that my wife and I haven't agreed on in over 25 years. The first one here, does ketchup go in the fridge?
4: Yes.
1: Yes.
2: Yes. After it's opened,
4: it's written
2: is.
4: On the package.
1: I know people,
4: right
1: on.
4: I have married into a family that is anti-fridge ketchup. Don't understand
2: it's
4: it.
2: On
4: love
2: the
4: them.
2: I grew up in the anti.
1: Yeah,
4: the
1: but
4: case.
1: If you go to a restaurant, it just sits there on the table.
2: It tells you to refrigerate it.
1: I know, but if you go to a diner,
4: what do you think?
1: Those things have been there. And oh, by the way, the red ones where you just refill it, there's probably ketchup caked at the bottom that's been there since the Prohibition.
36: Yeah, and it's
4: just
36: still
4: tastes
36: good. Ketchup doesn't go bad.
4: But I just can't.
2: Do you believe in expiration dates?
4: There's a preservative in there that's probably not so good for them, but I'm sure it can. Yeah, I mean, it goes bad, but I am firmly ketchup. What was the other one that he wanted?
36: The other one was, is it Cheltenham or Sheltenham?
4: Oh, now this isn't, it's like the same people that go, is it Wilkes-Barre or is it Wilkes-Barre? And you talk to people and they're like, either. I'm like, you got to pick one, friend. I believe it is Cheltenham.
1: I say Cheltenham, yeah.
4: I think it's a sh.
36: Yeah. Oh, I go Chelt.
4: No, I think it's Cheltenham.
2: Do you believe in expiration dates?
4: Yeah.
2: On items?
4: But
2: are
4: I
2: you,
4: feel like
2: are
4: there,
2: you a,
4: there's wiggle room.
1: There's
2: okay,
1: wiggle room.
2: So you really don't then?
4: I mean, you mean like a hard and fast rule?
2: If you see an expiration date, do you throw it out?
4: No. If I see that today is June 19th and it expired on June 18th, that thing goes in the fridge for a couple
1: of days.
4: I
1: have seasoning that expired 2 years ago.
2: No, you do not.
1: Yeah, and I still
2: use it. By the way, you're not supposed to do that.
1: Yeah, and you know what? I'm still standing strong.
36: We use seasoning one time.
1: I'm still standing.
4: Lisa uses seasoning.
1: Yes.
4: Everybody, that's the key.
1: Oh, yeah, dude. Come on, man.
36: man. Dude, we used
4: we've all been there.
36: That expired in 96, ground mustard. Oh, it was definitely purchased before I was born. We used it in the 2010s. My mom keeps everything.
4: Okay, right. Now that may be a little extreme. I'm talking about...
2: Don't you get the weevils in it, like the bugs?
1: Yeah, don't worry about it. That adds to it. Protein. Amy,
4: protein.
1: Jay King wants to know, do you taste test grapes at the store before buying?
2: No.
1: Yes. I don't.
4: How do you not know what
2: that?
1: You taste test?
4: How do you not know what a grape test tastes like?
36: Well, maybe this one tastes different.
2: You do not.
36: You won't buy, you pop one real quick.
2: You do not do that.
4: Don't keep your hands off my food.
36: No, it's I'm only touching the one that I eat.
4: Did you buy it?
2: That's disgusting. Did you buy it?
4: Did you buy it?
36: You can't buy a single grape.
2: You can't buy the food.
36: No, did you buy the bag?
4: Oh, food?
36: Sometimes.
1: Sometimes.
2: Oh my gosh! I've never
4: Everyone, watch
2: this.
4: Out where he goes.
2: You don't
4: to the grocery
2: buy.
4: Store.
2: You don't buy. You don't eat.
4: Did
2: food,
4: I take the bite of
2: buy.
4: An apple?
2: Yeah,
4: well, it was a good apple.
36: You can eat the whole apple. Yeah. You can't bite the apple.
4: Did I peel the orange and take one little wedge?
2: By the way,
36: those are full fruits.
2: By the way, every oldster in Chester County does this. I watch it.
4: How do you
2: all
4: not know
2: time.
4: What a grape tastes like?
1: No, sitting, you see, eat, is it crunchy? Is it?
4: Trust your grocer.
2: Oh my gosh.
4: That's how you know you go to a good grocery. Oh, they have good produce. Not everybody goes around That's and be disgusting. Like, oh, just touch everything.
1: All right, Tommy John has one, and you have 30 seconds to answer it.
4: Okay.
1: You're not. This is not in a like a negative, mean way.
4: Oh.
1: Who's the most intense person you ever worked with, and why is it Seth Joyner?
4: Seth is such a nice guy.
1: He is.
4: And it's so funny because I worked with him on the show after the show, and he would be like, why does everybody always talk? It was a social media show, so we would literally have interactions.
1: Yeah.
4: And so you'd see the real time what people are saying about him. He's like, why does everybody think I'm mad? I'm like, have you seen your face?
1: Yeah.
4: He's like, and he'd be like, seriously, why? And I'm like, Seth, you never smile.
1: Yeah.
4: He's like, yeah, but that's just kind of the way I look. I'm like, and now we know.
1: Now we know.
4: The resting Seth face.
1: All right, Amy, you're the best.
2: Resting Seth face.
1: I guess we have to all go golf now.
2: Yes.
4: Yeah, let's
1: Can
4: do
1: I
4: it.
1: Dip out of this? Do I have to go?
36: Yeah, you got
1: to
36: go.
1: All right. We got a tee time. See you at the links. All right. Middays with Mark's next here on The Fanatic.
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36: A tough start to the series. I'm Connor Thomas, and that's what the Phils had yesterday as they dropped game one to the Mets 6-4. Juan Soto homering twice for New York in the game. Jose Alvarado had his rough season continue yesterday. Gave up three in relief. Don Mattingly talked about him after the game.
3: It was one of those games with Alvy. You felt better about him in a tighter game. And obviously tonight he had a couple chances, so it felt like you're in a good spot with him. I mean, the ball's coming out. It's not like he's down in velo or anything like that. We just got to get ball to the right spot.
36: Trey Turner also exited the game with a left calf contusion. Doesn't seem to be a serious issue. He could play later in the series. The Phils are off today to make room for the World Cup match. They'll play Saturday and Sunday. Brazil takes on Haiti tonight at 8:30 p.m. in that World Cup match here in Philadelphia. Team USA plays Australia at 3 p.m. out in Seattle. The NBA and NHL drafts are both next week. Sixers pick number 22 on Tuesday. The Flyers pick number 21 on Friday night. And Wyndham Clark leads the U.S. Open currently 6-under at Shinnecock. Middays with Marks comes your way next. 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
1: 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Watch the show live every single day. Ray Dunn is most likely getting ready to depart for Jamaica, going to the airport. So he is off today. In hey, for Ray. Him is Nick Earnshaw. Good morning, Nick.
7: Good morning, Marks. Good morning, Brace. How
1: oh, you are don't you? Say good morning to him yet because I haven't said good morning to him. As we say good morning to Sean Brace. Hi, Sean.
9: Yeah, learn the ropes, Nick Earnshaw. Let's go here.
7: I'll try.
9: I kid.
1: The only other time he... What did you do early in the show the last time you worked? The only time you've worked with me here, you did something I had
7: totally
1: to scold
7: flubbed
1: you.
7: Totally an update or something.
1: You had a bad update.
9: Oh, I go the other way. You said something that everybody parroted for like another month. What was it? It was about the San Francisco Giants.
7: Yeah, I comped the Eagles to the San Francisco Giants of the 2010s, going every other year back to the
1: that's good
7: championship.
9: It was something that Ray, you know, the golden boy, the chosen one, all the above. I mean, the guy is on such a hot streak these days.
1: Was it TV? Was it on last night or just the big screen?
9: Ray, the luck that Ray is having right now, dude, he's joining the Mile High Club on the way to the batch party.
7: Wow.
9: Yeah.
1: I don't know how he doesn't get laid down there, honestly. Seriously, with the run he's on?
9: Dude, he's going to come back. He's going to have dreads. He's going to be speaking a different language. He's going to be like Sean Paul. Just give me the light.
1: No, actually, I do know how he's not going to get laid. He's
9: yeah,
1: Ray.
9: Yeah, that's it. The people don't know though what happened yesterday. He was used as a Jumbotron pawn
1: lookalike.
9: There it is.
1: So they'll have. I'm trying to think. So the person, I don't know who the person was that they compared him to. So it's a split screen on the big Jumbotron.
9: Okay.
1: On the one, it has a picture of something, normally some type of a character or a celebrity.
9: Yep.
1: And on the right, they have the doppelganger, the lookalike, right? So I'm trying to find it right now because you guys...
9: And I think I know who it is. It's from the Abominable Snowman, that Christmas movie.
1: Hold on, I have it right here. So it is... Ray's being compared to left screen. It says Cadillac lookalike cam. It's Yukon Cornelius.
9: Yes, there you go.
1: Who is this, I don't know, Muppet-like character with a big red beard and a red cap, and his face is red and a red mustache. And he's wearing green.
9: He's from the Rudolph the Red-Nosed Reindeer.
1: And then,
9: that's what it is. Yukon Cornelius is from the... I was in the right...
1: From the original?
9: Yeah, the original.
1: Why would they do that? Why don't they just find some other friggin'...
9: You could have went...
1: Bounty guy.
9: Yeah, I would have went bounty, but I guess then you got to worry about the whole...
1: It's not... And it's kids. I mean, I don't know. They could have went with a better-looking redhead. But Ray in the picture, so Ray's in the picture looking at Fantavision, and you're never looking straight ahead. You're always looking like up and to the side because that's where it is. And he's got a big smile on his face. And then some blonde-haired curly woman in front of him is pointing, being like, ha, ha, ha.
9: Unbelievable. He's on such a streak right now.
1: Oh, Ray. Yeah. All right. Well, hopefully he's okay down in Jamaica for a couple of days. All right. So Phil's lose that night. Noah actually wasn't bad. I think with two earned runs, did go up the home run, but you know, that's what he does. But he kept him in the game. I'll take that Nola start every single time he goes out there.
9: It's an AQS?
1: Alvarado, it's an AQS.
9: All right.
1: AQS?
9: Average. Oh, no. Nola NQS.
1: NQS.
9: I have it written down somewhere, yeah. Yeah, there you go.
1: It doesn't roll off the tongue.
9: NQS. So that
1: Nola
9: was,
1: quality start.
9: That was an NQS for you yesterday.
1: It was better than that.
9: Ooh.
1: I mean, if you give up two runs, that's good. I said that with Nola, I'm fine with four runs over five innings. That'd be a Nola quality start. Anyway, Alvarado gives up three runs, they end up losing 6-4, whatever. The big story remains kind of, now the focus has gone from Andrew Painter. Now the Phillies are being looked at. And I thought Bill yesterday, because we started talking about Dombrowski on the show, and we were saying like, all right, like, listen,
10: I don't want to be disrespectful because Dave is a Hall of Fame executive and he's had a lot of success. And he certainly, has he done a good job with the Phillies? I don't think right now you can say he's doing a good job. But yeah, he has, right? They've had success. They also have one of the highest payrolls in baseball. He better be able to do this. But anyway, Bill crushed him, especially early on. I don't know if he did it the entire show. I think he was pretty much doing it the entire show. But I said this back whenever Bob Nightingale joined us. Can we cue this one up there, Earnshaw? So just give me a second. When Bob Nightingale joined us, it was in the midst of this terrible run for the Phillies. Rob Thompson hadn't gotten fired yet, but he was close to getting fired. And I had zeroed in on Dave Dombrowski because I said, all right, Rob Thompson's probably going to get fired, and I have no problem with that. But he's not the problem. The problem is the roster construction. The problem is you can't find a right fielder. The problem is you signed Taijuan Walker and Nick Castellanos. Nick Castellanos was making $20 million to not be here. Adolis Garcia is out for the season now. That's $30 million on nothing in right field. You think about that, right? And then you look at the minor leagues now, you don't have a starting pitcher because of the depth in the minor leagues. Crawford's come up, hasn't been good. Painter was a disaster. The Phillies minor leagues aren't good, and their roster, yeah, like they're going to make the playoffs. They have some good starting pitching, don't get me wrong, but has Dave Dombrowski done a good job constructing this team? And the answer is no. He just hasn't, and he should be on the clock. I'm not telling you if they win 93 games this year that he could be fired.

0: mood. Edmundo Sosa trade. Lizardo trade, I think, was good. He traded for Alvarado back before you knew who Alvarado was, but he also sucks now, and since he's not on steroids, and he's still signing him and bringing him back, so that's not a good move. Right, Taiwan Walker, Nick Castellanos, Trey Turner, is that a good contract? Adolis Garcia, Max Kepler, Whit Merrifield, JT to a three-year contract. Bidding against yourself, Jordan Romano, Austin Hayes trade, Aaron Nola, right? Like, all of these things, he's made a lot of bad moves, and he needs to correct it. Bader was also a good trade, too. He needs to correct it. You know what I need, Sean? I need a Jason Wirth. When Pat Gillick signed Jason Wirth, he gave him nothing. It was like $1 million, and he was bringing him in. He had a lot of potential, and Pat had him in Baltimore, but that was a great signing. You got real value for that, and then he turned into an all-star player. Where's the great value that the Phillies are getting from players?
1: Yeah, it's not really happening. And, of course, as we talked about with the bullpen, and shout-out to Mike Meech, one of the favorite follows on the social media chain. He said, just came up with a nickname for our relief pitcher, Grand Theft Alvarado. Stealing money. That's good. I like that. I would say, yeah, look, we went down all of the moves, as you just brought up there, and it's like, man, he's just got a hit. But it's such a fine line to steal a line from Dave Dombrowski, because it is. All it takes is one of those other guys to come through, and it would change the way you would look at this lineup entirely, in my opinion. I think if you were able to get some production from some of these guys that, you know, let's just say a Garcia. Let's say Garcia was able to come through, had a double-digit home runs before he got hurt, was actually looking like he was a decent batter at the dish. You would feel a little bit differently about this lineup, about that move, because it was one of those solo moves that had the highlight on it from Dombrowski's perspective. But it didn't pan out. We know what took place. Taiwan Walker, you just went down the list. Castellanos, he's got to wear both of those. You're already starting off the season on a bad foot dealing with both of those. I don't know. I want to be fair about it, because I think you look across the league, every general manager has hits and misses. But this is a World Series contender. This is a team that has championship aspirations, and Dombrowski's just not getting the job done.
0: It feels like they're wasting Wheeler and Sanchez, right? And Lizardo is your three. If you have these two guys at the top of your rotation, and you have big enough checks to sign guys like Bryce Harper, Kyle Schwarber, Trey Turner, man, you got to improve your team on the margins. You just do. And that's where he's really struggled. He signed Brad Keller. Helen Keller could have made the moves that the Phillies made.
1: That's true.
0: When you write the biggest check, that doesn't mean you're a great general manager. But like it's the Garcias, the Keplers, the Merrifields. Now, I'll tell you that Edmundo Sosa was a good trade. Now, he gave up Jojo Romero, who's still in St. Louis and is a good player. That was a good trade. We're talking about a utility player.
1: Jojo Romero, the guy that I couldn't pick out on from the picture with Dylan. Bad job by me. Mr. Red Bull.
0: Not really.
1: I got Romero right.
0: Did you?
1: That's not JC Romero, but yes.
0: I wish it was JC Romero.
1: Anyways, yeah, it's not good. And you saw it yesterday. You see it when they go up against the better teams. Unfortunately, you look at the Mets and you're like, all right, you got to take two or three, as we said. But that wasn't a good start yesterday, that's for sure.
0: Nope. All right, we'll play you what Nightingale said, because I don't think Dave Dombrowski's job's on the line at all. They're going to win 90 games, right? Are they going to win? Ownership can't have the same knee-jerk reaction fans have. But if you're John Middleton, you got to be thinking, man, maybe Dave wants to go back down to Nashville. It'd be the perfect thing where he's like, you know what? Maybe it's time for me to move on. 610-632-0975. So that is the phone line, Sean. Mm-hmm. You can dial 610-632-0975. Also, the Davis Honda text line, where you can send text messages. We all do that. Or you can do the voice memo. So hit that little plus button. If you have an iPhone, leave the plus button, hit it, and then another box pops up that says audio, and immediately it starts recording. But just the text message number, 610-632-0975. Tell us what you think. Also coming up, Dave Dombrowski spoke about Andrew Painter and their plan for him, and he also was asked about Bryce Harper going the right field. Is that something that Bryce would consider? We'll talk coming up next. Middays with Marks, 97.5.
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3: The Phillies, they fall to the Mets last night. I'm Nick Earnshaw with your Fanatic Sports Update. The Mets took game one of the three-game set last night, beating the Phils 6-4. Trey Turner left the game in the first after being hit by a pitch, and Phillies manager Don Mattingly gave an update after the game.

0: contusion. Got hit in a tough spot in the, right above the bottom of the calf. I'm not a doctor, but towards the bottom where it starts getting in the Achilles, he was having trouble putting pressure, pushing off. And with Trey, with the history, some hamstring and other things with the legs, I think he was having trouble, more trouble. He said he had trouble on defense.
1: The New York Knicks held their championship parade yesterday, and estimates are saying, according to the NYPD, 2 million people were in attendance. FIFA World Cup is today. The U.S. plays at 3 p.m., and Brazil takes on Haiti in Philly. 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

0: All right, we're back. Middays with Marks. Nick Earnshaw producing, Sean Brace.
1: Yeah.
0: We have I believe it's her first time being the associate producer. Dutz is on YouTube today. He just insulted me. More on that in a second.
1: Okay.
0: Addison Songberg. Sonberg, not Songberg.
1: Oh, the rising star.
0: You know the Songbirds from Lean On Me? Not Songbird, it's Sonberg.
1: Okay, that's her name.
0: That's her name. Okay. The Songbirds from Lean On Me were the guys that rewrote the East Side High alma mater.
1: Sure,
0: and
1: sure,
0: Sam's sure. Really wasn't a part of it, but he just tug along.
1: Okay.
0: But not Songberg, Sonberg. So she's answering phones and doing the associate. Negative Nate is maybe working afternoons or he's off, but anyway. So, and she'll make her debut on the show later on. Her and Nick Earnshaw are going to play the ChatGPT feud.
1: I'll tell you what, we got some good people in the mix, in the pipeline. Nick's a big star in his own right. And then I just stumbled into Addison's Instagram page 2 days ago.
0: You did?
1: Yeah. How about that? She's a rising star.
0: What does that mean?
1: It means she's got like ESPN in her
0: profile.
1: Okay,
0: I didn't know if you were talking about like bikini photos or something.
1: No. I mean, I'm a creep, but you know, she emailed and I go, oh, that's her last name. All right, let me look her up. Bang, did. And she's very talented at what she does.
0: She is. She's smart.
1: Yes.
0: And she's going to be fun today. All right, so, what was I even talking about? I don't know. Anyway, so we have Bob Nightingale. Oh, so real fast with it's Butt Rock Friday.
1: Yeah, Butt Rock.
0: So that's why you heard that. So
1: I want more Butt Rock.
0: You're going to hear all of your favorite Butt Rock songs from the 2000s.
1: Now, people don't know what Butt Rock is, John.
0: I have to intro it.
1: They don't know what Butt Rock is. Well, Butt Rock is what you just heard with Creed. Yeah. I'll give you the definition here.
0: A slang term for the hyper-masculine something hard rock that dominated radio airwaves in the late 90s and early 2000s.
1: Yeah.
0: Characterized by gravelly, throaty vocals, drop-tuned guitar riffs, and angsty, emotional, intense lyrics.
1: Yeah. It is mostly post-grunge 2000s. Yes. However, I still feel like some grunge can slide into the butt rock genre.
0: So I didn't put Limp Bizkit on the list because it's not really butt rock,
1: correct.
0: But I wanted to hear it.
1: Okay.
0: But I didn't do it anyway because it's not butt rock.
1: The other night I put a Limp Bizkit song on the jukebox.
0: Limp Bizkit's great. I'm sorry.
1: Rearranged. All of a sudden the bass hit, boom, ba, boom, boom. And people were like, the hell is that?
0: There's three that songs. Give Me Some of the Break, Rearrange, and Nookie are all elite songs.
1: Yeah.
0: Anyway, so butt rock you'll hear today.
1: Yes, but it's our first official Butt Rock Friday.
0: I spent more time with the list than I did on anything else this week with the show.
1: That's fantastic.
0: I sent them all to Earnshaw this morning.
1: So, he's not a Butt Rock type of guy.
0: Really? Here's what I learned about Butt Rock. I'm actually a fan of almost all the stuff I put in.
2: I liked a few of them. There's a few on the list that I was a fan of.
0: All right, well, you can grade each one.
2: I will.
1: So where does Creed stack up in the list? Are we looking at Creed as one of the top dogs on Butt
0: yes.
1: Rock, John? Okay. All right. So we open up one of the better ones.
0: Not that I never had a Creed, not that people buy CDs anymore, but I never had a Creed CD or anything like that. But the hits, when you hear them, you can like them.
1: Dude, if Scran had a sound, it's Butt Rock. this is what I grew up on. Fuel. Yeah. You just go down to, as you said, Creed. Nickelback.
0: There's a couple Nickelback songs. There's one.
1: There's never one.
0: Three Doors Down. Three Doors Down. Just keep listening. Go hear your favorite butt rock songs. And then last thing, Dutz ripped my shirt.
1: Dude.
0: It's a Friday in the summer.
1: Yep.
0: What's a Friday in the summer to us?
1: It's normally Yacht Rock Friday.
0: Right. Because that's where we're headed.
1: Yeah.
0: Man, it's going to be, I got a busy weekend, but it is Friday and at 2 o'clock, I am out of here. And I'm going to enjoy my weekend.
1: My man.
0: And that's how, so I'm dressed. I have a short sleeve button shirt that has pineapples on it. But
1: yeah.
0: It's reddish / orange. And I was just surprised because I walked out and Dutz goes, what the hell is that shirt? And he had this look on his face of disgust. And I said, what do you mean what's on the shirt? What do you mean? He goes, what is it? I'm like, it's a pineapple. You use pineapples? He was mad. I don't know. I just thought it was a little odd.
1: Well, you know what's funny about the pineapple is it's a swinger thing.
0: I know. I was talking about it. If you have the upside down pineapple, it's supposed to.
1: Now, here's the deal. 5 years ago, 3 years ago, nobody knew that. Now, when you look at pineapples, I feel like everybody knows that, like,
0: Because someone puts it on social media and now everybody knows everything.
1: Correct. Alex Morgan, you know who she is from US?
0: Soccer player?
1: Yeah, there you go. Very, very good looking. And she posted a picture the other day on Instagram, because I follow her, with a hat with a pineapple on it. Every comment. Right. You're a swinger?
0: Well, that's how I know about it, is I wore this shirt for the first time and I got a bunch of swinger comments.
1: You got side eyes?
0: No, I didn't get somebody actually asking me for real.
1: What
0: I got
1: are
0: people,
1: you doing this weekend, really? What is going
0: on? No swinging parties, I can assure you.
1: Be a lot cooler if it was, man.
0: District softball game.
1: I feel like swinging is a Pandora's box that you don't want to open.
0: I don't even want to talk about it. That's how much
1: I would love to hear from a swinger out there if I'm right.
0: 610-632-0975.
3: Lose my freaking mind. We better figure this out.
0: 610-632-0975. We'll get to your swinging phone calls. All right. From swinging to Bob Nightingale.
1: Yes.
0: So I'm saying this. I'm going to put him on the hot seat. I'm putting Dave Dombrowski in the hot seat. His job's not on the line. It probably shouldn't be, but it doesn't mean that I can't feel like that he needs to do a much better job if the team's going to win a World Series, because that's really the bottom line. If he does an A job, if he does a Howie Roseman job, you think about when the Eagles won the Super Bowl, Sean. You look at the 2 years they won the Super Bowl. The moves he made had major impact. How about Dave Dombrowski makes an impactful move that puts this team over the top? Instead, after the season's over, he's doing the "we got a good club" bit. Right now, I feel like he's trolling me at this point. It's so stupid.
1: C-word.
0: He's content, and
1: content.
0: He was. No urgency at all. Hey, Dave, go out and do your job, and this team might win a World Series. If he did a better job, this team might have won a World Series, or might have been back to another World Series. It's crap, and I'm tired of it. So here's Bob Nightingale talking with us. This was with us. This is when the Phillies, before they fired Rob Thompson, when they were bad. Listen.
4: No, I think Dave Dombrowski is safer than anybody in the organization. I don't think he's going anywhere. John Middleton loves Dave Dombrowski. I know he's going to be in the Hall of Fame one day. So, no, I don't think Dave's job's in jeopardy. You know, not now, not to the end of the season. I think he can stay there as long as he wants. He'll walk away on his own. Yeah. So, I don't think he's in any danger whatsoever.
0: Yeah, I would tell him to walk away at some point. And I think, to me, he gets one more year. And the conversation is, listen, Dave, you've done a great job. Thank you. But, like, this is it. And I'll need him going out there, going all in next year, and then screwing the team. The team's already pretty much screwed. But how about making a couple moves that pan out? How about instead of signing Garcia, sign somebody that can play? How about instead of signing Whit Merrifield for $8 million, you sign somebody that can play? Kepler. The list goes on. He's had good moves. He's had far more bad moves than good moves.
1: Fair.
0: Really bad moves, too.
1: That's fair. Yeah, bringing it back to the content angle, because that's I think, what you can really read into, like, what is happening behind the scenes, the conversation between John Middleton, an owner that we know wants to win, but has to be realistic, too, at how tough it is to get to the promised land, to eventually reach the mountaintop and win a championship. So with that being said, the fact that Dave Dombrowski said that he was content this offseason with everything, the roster construction, coming off of what they did last year, where they had no chance to win a World Series. I mean, in his eyes, I know he looked at it a little bit different than we did. But it's crazy because, all in all, I think behind the scenes, he's probably here and he's getting the job done. The ballpark's packed. They got a winning team. They put up another pennant out there in the outfield. They won the division. I know we don't want to hear that, but that's the reality. So for somebody that I got really fired up when he said it originally, and now talking about it, revisiting some of these disaster moves that he's had, answering the very basic question, what's the one move that he has made that's got this team so much better, that has raised our expectations? There hasn't been one. And bringing it back to what you said about Howie Roseman, like, this, you only have so many opportunities to make your team better. Like, if I'm a general manager, I look at that and I go, you know what? Where everybody's zigging, I need to zag. I got to get creative. I got to do this. That's what Howie Roseman does. That's what the greats do. Dombrowski, I hate to say it, did the game pass him by? Is he relaxing? Is he very content with his job? Apparently so. It's one of those things.
0: He's content.
1: Absolutely.
0: He's content. Alvarado was a good trade, right? I mean, you probably hung on to him. You should have just let him walk after this year. He can also turn it around.
1: I've always been a fan.
0: I want to say this, that just we're in the middle of June. There's a lot of baseball to play.
1: Oh, yeah.
0: So the judgments you're making right now, that's all we have to do is, and Alvarado just isn't this year. He got popped for steroids. All right, now he sucks after he comes off a steroid suspension. Gee, I wonder what was going on there. Mm. But anyway, I do have to, like, that was a good trade by Dombrowski because you really didn't give up anything for Alvarado. Kyle Backus, he's been on the IL. This guy sucks. He's not going to be any good. Tanner Banks, he already got sent down to the minors. Bowen looks like a good signing. Duran was a good trade. You traded a top prospect to get him. Like, does he get major credit for trading for Duran? I can't be like, yeah, great trade, Dave. You traded something to get the guy, to get a great closer. Doesn't make you a good GM. Lizardo, good trade. I mean, you're paying him $35 million a year on a new contract as well. I guess Lizardo was all right. You gave up deep prospects for him.
1: Yeah, and I give him a little bit more credit than for the closer than you do for Durant. I just, like, he ended up getting him here, and there are other teams out there that wanted his services. So whatever he did to throw in to sweeten the deal, of course, the players make the ultimate difference. McCabe, a pretty good pitcher in his own right, but he's got to get some credit for that. I'll give it to him there. Look, when you're talking about Dave Dombrowski big picture, let me ask you this, because he came in, turned this era around or turned things around. They were in one of the longest, if not the longest playoff drought, whatever it was, franchise history of Major League Baseball, as far as present day is concerned. So he was able to make the playoffs. They made it every year.
0: Yeah, 6 years ago.
1: There's reason for him to sit there and say, I'm content. But you can't be content if you're the general manager of a professional ball club.
0: There's zero reason for him to be content. They peaked how many years ago? And they've gone backwards every year, at least to where they ended. Oh, he's content because he feels like, well, you know, I've done every move that I can. Now it's up to the players, because if the players get hot, then like he doesn't. He literally thinks that he did as good a job as anybody could have done based on the team last year. The ball just didn't bounce their way. No, but seriously, like look at some of these other moves that he made. All right, and we're talking about the present day roster. I'm not even going backwards, and that's not counting Castellanos, who's costing you $20 million, and he's got to own that. You spent $30 million on nobody in right field. Aaron Nola contract. I wouldn't blame ownership for a lot of that, but that's a terrible contract. JT Realmuto, you bid against yourself. You gave him 3 years. JT Realmuto, that's not a good contract. You hung on the boom too long. Stott. Trey Turner's a bad contract, right? Justin Crawford, how's he looking so far, right? Young player, Marsh, very good trade for Marsh.
1: Oh, yeah.
0: You've gotten a ton of production out of him. He's played for a number of years now. Marsh is a good trade. Schwarber was a great signing. He's really had some good signings. He's had some. He's done more bad than good. How about that? Is that fair? If you look at his moves individually, he's done more bad than good, especially towards the tail end of things.
1: No, I definitely think that's fair, and it's hard to argue, because when you do look at this team, it's really easy. You know what this team is based around. It's the big guys. It's the Schwarber, the Turner, the Harper, and then you go ahead and you look at all the other moves that he's made. It's real easy for me to sit here and say he's done more bad than good. I do believe that there's a lot of general managers in Major League Baseball. We would probably say the same thing. It feels like a really tough sport to be a GM in, right? It does. The haves and the have-nots. You know, you get these big-time players, and there's very few guys that are under the radar. But at the same time, that's your job. I don't want to hear the excuses.
0: Howie Roseman wins a World Series with this team because he makes smart, effective moves.
1: And he's not scared either. It feels like Dombrowski doesn't really want to rock the boat too much. Yeah.
0: Let's get the Thurston Howell the third pace.
1: Well, I think everything is all right over here in Philadelphia.
0: We're great. I don't know about Bryce. Meanwhile, Howie's obsessing in making moves and doing trades and everything else. But not everybody's going to be Howie Roseman.
1: Correct.
0: Now, Bill Calarulo checks in on the text line and says, you don't get credit for trading for Duran because the closer you signed was awful. Romano.
1: Oh.
0: So what did they play Romano? Nick, was it 7 or 8 million or something
2: around
0: like that?
2: There, yeah.
0: Yeah, it wasn't $1 million, and he sucked.
1: Yeah, he was terrible.
0: So now you have to trade a real pitching prospect in Nick Abel and a real catching prospect in Eduardo Tait.
2: Well, Keller hasn't really worked out either. That's another signing that really hasn't gone every way that people thought, right? Like,
0: 2 for 28?
2: Yeah, and then Keller, he was great with the Cubs, and it's different with relievers every year. You don't know what you're getting, so you're committing a lot of money to a guy who hasn't shown up for you either.
1: I do want to let me go back.
0: And that's Nick Earnshaw.
1: Yeah, Nick Earnshaw, love it. But let me go back at Bill Calarulo on the text line. That was only a one-year deal for Romano, correct?
0: Yeah.
1: All right.
0: But if Romano is league average, he's not trading for Duran, or you're not. They traded two of their top, real prospects for Duran, because Duran's really good.
1: Yeah, I got a phone call last Saturday about it. A guy was like, you want to revisit that trade? I'm like, let's do it. Yes, I'm all right.
0: Well, here's the other thing. Like, you really need to give up that kind of value to get a closer. A lot of other teams were able to do it kind of year by year. Now, I understand getting the guy so you don't have to worry about it. I really actually love it.
1: Yeah, he's a stud.
0: He is. I love that you don't have to worry about that. But more creative GMs don't do that, because they don't feel like they have to pay a lot of money like that for a closer.
1: What's his contract? Off the top of your head, do you
0: know? I think he signed for the next
1: my bad.
0: Two? I don't. Right. He's not making a lot of money. He's making decent money. He's not making a lot of money. Duran contract, 1 year, $7.5 million. So he's a free agent after next year.
1: Okay.
0: So he's got one more year of club control. And they have a good club.
1: We like those intros.
0: Yeah.
1: We really like what he's
0: saying. So you have it for one more year, and then you see what happens. And I'm fine with that. But Mick Abel looks good this year, and Tai is at least going to be a major league catcher. So let's get Dave Dombrowski. Also spoke yesterday about Andrew Painter. I wanted to make sure that we updated on what's going on with Painter. Here is Dave Dombrowski yesterday.
5: Well, he's going to throw a couple sides to start off, and then we'll determine when you put him into the actual game. I don't know if it'll be a week or 10 days, but it'll be sometime in that time frame. Most of it's delivery-oriented is what it comes down to, because when he's done some things with his delivery, which is going more directly to the plate rather than spinning off, he's had more life. And you see it at times. He threw some pitches yesterday that were outstanding, but not on a consistent basis. So the feel is that when he does that, then he gets that effort going forward. His ball's got more movement. He's got more command of his pitches. His split works better at that time, too. So that'll be the goal.
0: Yeah, so he's going to go down and work on his mechanics and his stuff. And it sure doesn't seem like they're rushing him back up. Scott Lauber yesterday, and we had agreed this was his opinion, not what he was reporting. He'd said, two or three starts. He didn't think that he would be down very long. And I totally disagree with it. I don't think he's going to have success at AAA. They're giving him, essentially skipping him in a rotation twice to give him work to work on these things, which is smart. He doesn't need to pitch right now. He's got to fix everything about the mechanics. He has to relearn how to pitch. He probably needs to. I saw someone yesterday, and it's something I talked about as well. He throws too many pitches. Throw four pitches, bro. He throws like seven pitches. Throw four pitches, and you have to have some type of a fastball that has movement. If you want to throw the four-seam fastball, which is straight, that's fine, but you got to have something else with velocity and movement.
1: My cliche is, he's throwing, John. He's not pitching. He needs to learn how to become a pitcher at this point.
0: They said it on the broadcast.
1: Did they?
0: And I shook my head and said, you're right, Crocker.
1: It is the truth, though, right? It seems like he's throwing. He doesn't have a plan of action, plan of attack.
2: Isn't that most young pitchers at this point?
1: It's a cliche you can use on most young pitchers, that's for sure.
0: No, I don't think
2: Unfortunately?
0: I don't know if it's a plan. When he throws the fastball and he gives up home runs, he doesn't want to throw the fastball.
1: Yeah.
0: And then when he can't locate his secondary pitches and he can't throw for strikes, then you're walking guys or you have to throw a fastball. The guys are mauling. It's easy to see. If you can't command your fastball, you're not going to have success.
1: Oh, yeah. You said it yesterday, and I think you're spot on with that. I got to ask you, though. Are we talking about a situation where it could be considered more mental than what we're giving it credit for?
0: Of course.
1: I agree. I agree.
0: Yeah. He kind of has you don't really know what's going on in his head anyway. He's kind of like nothing against his personality. I think his personality is fine. He's like kind of a goofy, I don't know.
1: He's got a hot wife or a fiance.
0: Yeah, man. Like,
1: doing
0: you hope,
1: well.
0: You hope he goes down. I'm not going total crazy where he's never going to be good and he's never going to do it. Like, he's got to go down and do it. I'm not telling you that he's going to ever turn himself back into the top pitching prospect in baseball. I don't know if that's likely right now. Can he be an above average starter in the majors? Yeah, man. I mean, that should be the goal. I don't know if he's going to be able to do that. No one knows if he's going to be able to do it.
1: I thought he was supposed to take over for Wheeler.
0: Yeah, man, they might. Dave's going to have to write another big check.
6: Have a good club.
0: Tywan Walker's available if you need to sign him.
1: Lordy.
0: But anyway, all right, so that's that.
1: That stunk, though, yesterday. Just the Mets.
0: Yeah.
1: That's a bad ball club, and they come in here and take game one. I like the broadcast. Love George Brett, Mike Schmidt.
0: Good broadcast.
1: Keith Hernandez weaseling his way over. I thought he doesn't like Philadelphia. I thought he stays home.
0: Good.
1: But then he comes weaseling over and stealing.
0: Until they give him $5,000 to come down and do the game.
1: He's stealing some shine off of Schmidt, Kruk, and George Brett.
0: It was not the game I needed last night against the Mets. I needed a win. I didn't need to feel like, oh, now the Mets are beating us. Especially when Aaron Nola gives you a good start. I mean.
1: Which I didn't think we were getting after the start. I know I had some text messages that might have been a little early, but premature. What are you going to do? It's kind of like we know what Nola is. You proved me wrong.
0: Yeah, he was pretty
1: they need him more than ever. He might be the most important piece to the puzzle right now. Again, I have to temper expectations. We know. But the NQSs are needed right now, John.
0: No, I'm okay. So if he can go five innings and give up four runs, but he can be better than that, too. He's not nearly as bad of a pitcher as the ERA shows. I don't think so. And this, I'm called a Nola hater.
1: Yep.
0: Negative on Nola. And I'm not. I just see things before other people do. And then by the time they see it, then they're like, yeah, Nola's the worst. Release him. Man, I've been saying this for a year, and you called me an a-hole. Now look at you. So I'll go back and look at the tweets. And they do it. Saying things about my family and other things. And it's like, over Aaron Nola, he sucks.
1: Yeah.
0: Even your boy Luke got his panties in a bunch because I called him Joe Bland.
1: Oh,
0: Luke. And it was a compliment that I called him Joe Bland.
1: Yeah, think about it.
0: All right, coming up. If you're looking at the trade deadline and you're trying to improve this lineup, the best way to do that might be for Bryce Harper to move to right field. But it sure doesn't seem like he's interested. Should he do it? Dave Dombrowski spoke about it yesterday. We'll do that next. It is the Marks, 97.5.
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0: right, Davis, Honda text line, 610-620-975. And leave your voice memos. And we say the voice memos, it doesn't have to be on what we're talking about. In fact, we like non-sports voice memos.
1: Oh, yeah.
0: Like, we're still looking for a swinger, 610-620-975. That would actually be a good voice text. Leave your name. It doesn't have to be your real name. And your location.
1: The ultimate Pandora's box.
0: I'm wearing a shirt with an upside-down pineapple. I am not a swinger.
1: Is there anything?
0: It makes me cringe to even think about doing that. Yeah.
1: For college football players, it's betting on sports. Don't open that Pandora's box. For married couples, do not enter the world of swinging.
0: I could see Ray being a swinger.
1: Didn't we have a former former worker here that was a swinger?
0: Yeah, well, supposedly. I tended not to ask questions. It's like, okay, let me not know about that. Who are you talking about, Sean?
1: You know, connect the dots.
0: All right.
1: Well, let's talk about butt rock. Foo Fighters.
0: Yeah.
1: Are they butt rock?
0: Yes.
1: Okay.
0: Good. By the way, butt rock doesn't mean you're bad. I don't want people to think that further. It's like, oh, you're making like Foo Fighters is a Foo Fighters is a great group.
1: Oh, yeah. Oh, yeah. Elite. Still doing it.
0: They're in Philly in August.
1: Wow.
0: I don't know.
1: I saw Dave Grohl probably. He opened for Red Hot Chili Peppers, Californication 01 in Raleigh. Dude climbed up this huge scaffolding and was hanging. He was the opener. They were the opener, as I'm using air quotes on radio. And, you know, it's sunshine, and here's Dave Grohl just hanging 50 feet up in the air. Like, he's a maniac. Yeah, he's a madman. All boozed up on Jaeger.
0: Yep.
1: But he just had a kid out of wedlock. I don't know if he's
0: yes, I'm yeah, sure his yeah. personal life's great. Yeah, I saw that. Believe me, when you said Dave Grohl, I'm like, yeah, he's something.
1: Isn't that part of being a rock star, though? You can't be
0: knocking up other women. No, I don't know if that's necessarily a prerequisite.
1: I think being a rock, like, you can't be a rock star and it's like, oh, I'm going to this PTA meeting a little bit later. I got to go to Little League. I got to, you know.
0: Well, you're saying it'd be nearly impossible to stay faithful.
1: No, I was
0: when you're a rock star.
1: I was just saying to not be a creep, I guess. You're not cutting the grass. You're not doing the dishes. If you're a rock star, right?
0: No, you're a rock star.
1: You're a rock star.
0: If you're a rock star, you're a rock star. There's different rules for rock stars.
1: For crying out loud, Mick Jagger doesn't even wipe his you know what.
0: Well, he definitely doesn't now.
1: No.
0: He wears that adult diaper that we're talking about.
1: There you go.
0: Nice. Anyway, all right. So, play the Dombrowski cut. Dave Dombrowski was it? Because we actually went off on this before.
1: Okay.
0: Bryce Harper's not playing right field. All right, Bryce Harper. We looked for the sound earlier. I want to say about like 6 weeks ago, something crept up, and he was asked about it, and his answer more or less was like he almost laughed at the question, and he said that like if Albert Pujols in his prime became available to play first base, okay, for the rest of the year I would move to right field. Other than that, he's a first baseman. But I know why Dave Dombrowski is asked, because if you look at the trade deadline, Adolis Garcia goes down. They really don't have a right fielder. So what's the move? It may be easier to find a guy that can play first base or third base, and that means Bohm could potentially move over. Really, you need a right-handed bat. And if you can find a right-handed bat that's a third baseman or a first baseman, it could really, really help this lineup. Let's face it. This lineup needs help. So Bryce Harper, would he consider moving to right field? They asked Dave Dombrowski. Here it is.
2: Would you pull out the possibility of acquiring a right-handed hitting first baseman and potentially moving Bryce back to right field temporarily?
3: I don't think so. I mean, we haven't talked to him about it. I know he's always been very open-minded to try to help the organization however he can. We haven't talked to him, and I really don't contemplate, because I really like the way he goes about his business at first base. And think of him as one thing we wouldn't do is keep going back and forth if we ever did that. I mean, but I'm looking at him as being a first baseman.
0: Yeah, I mean, I agree with a lot of what he said. He's a first baseman. He's actually pretty good at first base.
1: Damn right he is.
0: I don't need him in right field banging into the wall, getting injured, doing whatever. For the most part, I agree with it. But in a short window like this, if you get towards the trade deadline and you have the exact same thing that's going on right now, which is your offense isn't good enough, you're struggling to find a right fielder. The right fielders that are available really aren't all that good. You're maybe doing an Austin Hayes, or you're doing a Bader, maybe somewhere in between. Is that really good enough to make a difference and to win a World Series? Damn it. If there's an upgrade out there, and I don't need a friggin' future Hall of Famer or an all-star, but if there's an upgrade out there that can play first base or third base, and now you can move Bryce to right field, he should be going to management and saying that. He shouldn't be downplaying it and being like, oh, well, you know, if it's like Babe Ruth can play first base and I'd move to right field for the rest of the season. I'm not talking about long term. I'm talking for this year. I think he'd be pretty selfish not to go to the ownership and not to go to management and say, listen, get me in right field. It wouldn't even have to be every game. He could be a part of a rotation. This lineup needs an impact bat. If the best bat is at third base or first base, they absolutely should move Bryce Harper to right field, and he should volunteer it. And it kind of rubs me the wrong way that he is so dismissive, and when he talks about it, he almost laughs at it. So they should move him.
1: Well, I think, and I hate to use this as the ultimate, you know, deal breaker, but it's the reality of what we're dealing with when it comes to next year. Like, the fact that there is going to be no Major League Baseball played and you're going to have a potential year off, so then this team, this core, continues to get older and at a rapid pace. Not just 1 year. You're going to talk about all these guys 2 years older, right, if that's the way it plays out. And hopefully it doesn't, but I'm just going off of everything we're reading, okay? So that kind of changes my mind on this. I think you have to attack. And yeah, to Dombrowski's point, like, you're not going to ask Harper to move back out there and then come back to first base. 2 years is a long ways away. So right here, right now, if you said, Bryce, we need you to go ahead, let's just say Chapman is the guy, right? Because this is one of the reasons why we're talking about right. This. Chapman comes in, he can play third, Bum goes to first. Bryce, you're going to go out into the outfield. Like, in the grand scheme of things, yeah, I'm thumbs up. And I think Bryce Harper should be, and I think that this organization as a whole should be, because you are going to be better at this point in time. 2 years from now, we'll see what happens. Maybe you stick with Bryce out in the outfield, or you say, that's it. We're never going to ask him to do this again. He can come back to first.
0: Yeah, he's not going to have to play right field. I'm not saying to make it long term. But
1: correct.
0: I don't know, man. Like, how would you not be willing to do it? It couldn't be more clear. When did they start having a problem in right field? Finding a right fielder. When Bryce Harper moved to first base. Yeah. They haven't replaced him.
4: Correct.
1: That is a great question. Yeah.
0: Right? When he left right field. So put him back in right field.
1: You stumped me on that. I was trying to think of it. I'm like, I don't know if I could put my finger on that. But yes, you're right. When Bryce Harper moved. He's been tremendous at first base. And I just think it's all hands on deck. And I know it doesn't work like that. This isn't Little League. We're talking about the best of the best, guys that are making unbelievable amounts of money. But if there's going to be no season, everyone as a core is going to get older. You know you're not good enough to compete with the top dogs. And I don't think they're ready to say that just yet. That's another piece in this conversation. Bryce Harper, Dombrowski, they're not ready to say, we can't compete with those teams in the first place.
0: All right. Tell us what you think. On the Davis Honda text line, voice memo, 610-632-0975. We have an Eagle segment coming up next segment, okay? Continuation of the Jalen Carter conversations. Now a lot of the insiders are talking about Jalen Carter, all right? Mekhi Lemon had this catch, this viral catch. I don't know if you saw it. How are we with the Eagles wide receivers right now? Are we feeling good? A.J. Brown's gone. And also, something cool with Jalen's hunt. That's coming up next. Middays with Marks, 975. Morgan Stern hair. Let's talk about it for a second. All right, so let's think about it. Your hair is starting to go, and you're like, I don't really like the way my hair is trending. 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
6: 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The Mets took game one of the three-game set last night, beating the Phils 6-4. Trey Turner left the game in the first after being hit by a pitch, and Phillies manager Don Mattingly gave an update after the game.
4: Well, they're calling it calf contusion towards the bottom where it starts getting in the Achilles. He was having trouble putting pressure, pushing off. Hopefully he'll be day off tomorrow. Hopefully he'll be good by the night game. We'll see.
6: The Fightins are back in action tonight. Christopher Sanchez is on the bump. The NBA draft is next week, starting on June 23rd, along with the NHL draft being on June 26th. FIFA World Cup is today. 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

0: This is butt rock right here. Butt Rock Friday, Middays with Mark Sprace Earnshaw. Did you like this one?
1: Three Doors Down?
2: Yeah, again, this is wheelhouse material, John, for Scranton, Pennsylvania. I forget the radio station. It was like the Mountain. 99.3, the Mountain. Not Jumpin' Jeff Walker.
0: Who's that?
2: The Jumpin' Jeff Walker was...
0: The famous DJ in
2: Scranton? Yeah, he was 98.5 KRZ, which lasted forever.
0: So now you have me very interested because I, believe it or not, I like study small markets and medium markets and I look to see what stations they have. And it's kind of sad because radio, especially music radios, kind of went...
2: Very sad.
0: Yeah, the opposite way.
2: Yep.
0: But I love those. I love the heritage rock stations where it's like 97.3. Yeah. The Mountain.
2: Ooh.
0: Jumpin' Jeff Walker Mornings.
2: Well, Jumpin' Jeff Walker was KRZ. They had Froggy 101, which I still believe
0: is
2: around, which is, you know, that's... We weren't really big in country up in Scranton, but that one...
0: They are now.
2: Yeah. Yep. Nailed it.
0: Yeah, Froggy 101's still there.
2: Okay.
0: That's actually an Odyssey station. Actually, I think...
2: I don't mean to be plugging anybody like that. I don't even know if they were still around yet. That was my bad, but...
0: Froggy 101. And what is Frog? What is it? Why is it Froggy? Because that's a radio brand. You'll see the Froggies in a lot of different markets.
2: Interesting.
0: What does the Froggy make it?
2: That's a good question.
0: It's not. You said it's not country.
2: No, it is country.
0: It is country. So Froggy is country. Okay, that makes sense. It doesn't make sense.
2: And that was forever. That one. If you're telling me that's still around, that's amazing. You're right because it's sad the state of this. Of all things radio across the board, but you never know if these stations stick around. But that one, that was a mainstay from the beginning.
0: All right. And one thing on the commercial, the GimmeTheVin.com.
2: Yeah.
0: So easy, you can do it in your underwear. I think when I listened to it, and because Ray doesn't until the tag, because couldn't you see Ray in his underwear on GimmeTheVin.com?
2: It's probably in his underwear as we speak
0: right.
2: On the plane right now.
0: That's the tag is so easy. You can do it in your underwear. And I can just see Ray in his boxers sitting on his couch at his apartment on GimmeTheVin.com.
2: Absolutely.
0: Ray, by the way, right now he's on a plane.
2: Okay.
0: He gave an update and he says, person next to me just took their shoes off.
2: Ooh.
0: So if I would need more information. Can someone text him and see if it's a female?
2: He's coming for John Clark. More posting on a vacation.
3: Sell us your car. GimmeTheVin.com. So easy, you can do it in your underwear.
2: Wow.
0: It's not bad. Thank you, Matt.
2: Wow.
0: Matt Menard, our imaging director.
2: That's good.
0: It was almost as good as the...
2: No, the original's better.
0: I agreed.
2: Yeah.
0: It was bad. It wasn't bad, though.
2: Keep working
0: at it. But anyway, if you're a man, you can't wear flip-flops on a plane and then discard the flip-flops and just go, shoeless.
2: Hang on. I need 20. It depends. Where are you?
0: What?
2: It depends how short of a flight. Where are you going? Because you shouldn't wear flip-flops on a flight. I am not here to argue that. But if I'm going to the Bahamas, I'm already in that state of mind.
0: He's going to Jamaica.
2: All right, I'm in that.
0: And he's flying to Jamaica.
2: Yeah, I'm in that state of mind.
0: I need to know what was on before.
2: All right, but here's the deal.
0: Woman. Okay.
2: And she
0: There's a big difference between a woman without their shoes on and a man.
2: Really?
0: Now, depending on the woman. Sure.
2: Have you never smelled... Bad feet from a woman?
0: But an attractive woman, her feet are normally at least not disgusting.
2: How do you know she's attractive?
0: I don't. But I'd much rather have a shoeless woman than a shoeless man. Believe me, you don't want me. Like, if it's Addison or me and I have my shoes off, you're going to want her shoes off first than me.
2: I guess we should all live under the rule of keep your shoes on. However, if you're wearing flip-flops and you're on a plane... I don't have that much of an issue if you kick off your flip-flops.
4: Now imagine where those feet were, especially getting onto the plane. When you go through security, you got to take your shoes off if they went totally bare feet on the airport ground.
0: Their feet are disgusting. I mean, there's sanitary reasons why. And the plane may be one of the dirtiest places in the world.
4: Absolutely.
0: Like don't ever look at... I dropped an AirPod underneath, like it got between underneath the airline.
2: Just leave it?
0: The seat. No, I got it. And I literally had to wait till people got off the flight because I literally had to go down on my face.
2: Oh, you had to wait for everybody to exit so you could...
0: So I could get to room to do it. Dude, I'm telling you, I've never seen anything like it. And my reaction was, you guys have never vacuumed under here. And they're like, nope. These planes aren't new.
2: You were yelling at the people cleaning the plane?
0: Well, they felt bad for me because it's so disgusting.
2: Oh.
0: I was like reaching in And like I had to get some type of, I forget
4: sticky
0: what it was.
4: Crumbs and all that type of stuff.
0: You have no idea. I had to get, they handed me some kind of stick and then I was trying to like hit it so it moved over a little bit so I could grab it. And I finally got it.
2: Just bought new AirPods out of the vending machine. That's right out there by Chickie's Pete's.
0: These are legit.
2: Yeah, you would think about it from the kid perspective, right? Like when we flew with Lane and we were feeding him whatever just to keep him quiet. Crumbs were all over the place.
0: Dude, planes are disgusting.
2: Oh, nasty.
0: When they come in and they vacuum it and clean it, good luck.
2: It's just to, maintenance real quick, throw some things together.
0: Maintenance just for show.
2: Yeah, that's it. Just keep it moving. But keep your shoes on. I'm with you. But I don't have an issue.
0: An unattractive woman is what Ray said.
2: All right, then keep your feet. Come on, sweetie. Keep the shoes on. Let's go.
0: But going through security, TSA, you have to take your shoes off, which is inconvenient. So I can understand the urge to want to have shoes that you can take off easily. And you're going to Jamaica. Let me just say.
2: She was pre-checked.
0: It's possible. The fact that they're going to Jamaica makes me think differently about it, too.
2: Yeah, because you're in that state of mind. So I don't have an issue wearing flip-flops. But you should still keep your shoes on. And, you know, the worst is the people that will put the dogs up. You know, like, come on.
0: No, you got to keep them down. Yeah, you can't be displaying them.
2: Keep them down.
4: Is he in the back of the plane? Do we know? I've been lucky the past three flights I've gone on, I've had nobody sitting next to me.
2: Wow.
4: Because I go wait till the last second. I see what seats are available. And I buy the one in the last two rows. And no one picks that middle seat. So I pick a window seat.
2: Well, that's the yin and yang. You're now sitting next to the bathroom. And that stinks.
4: Yeah, but
2: literally,
4: yeah. Yeah, but that's like, I'm like three rows in. I'm like 25,
0: all right,
4: 26.
0: I don't mind sitting at the back of the plane at all. I'm not one of these yutzes that stands up when the plane, so the plane's like, you make it to the gate, you know you're going to be sitting there for 15 minutes because you're in the middle of the back of the plane. But everybody got to stand up. And like people are like getting their bags. It's like, yo, you got 5 minutes, Holmes. Like, relax.
2: I got a fear of the back of the plane.
0: What, did it forgot no crash, you'd be first to die?
2: Yeah, because the back, when it lands its
0: it'll
2: rear.
0: It'll smash the back, yeah.
2: Yeah, so like I have a fear of being in the back.
4: Yeah, but cheaper, no one sitting next to you, I'll take it all day long.
2: But you're dead, so what are you going to do?
4: What's chance?
0: Yeah, what are the odds?
2: These days?
0: Yeah. What are the odds? Yeah. Let's go to John. John and Manny Young, 610-632-0975, our buddy John and Manny Young. What's up, Johnny boy?
5: Johnny! What up, dudes? First of all, great show as always. I listen every day. I don't get to call as much as, you know, behind the velvet ropes on Saturday mornings. But, you know, I'm always listening, and I think you guys are the best option in the city. Clearly.
0: You're an adult. That's why it's not as easy for you to call.
5: It's true.

0: sadly come down to this. It's whether or not you're good looking. You can have your shoes off if you're good looking, guy or woman. And if you don't know if you're good looking, you're not. So, like, that's the problem. Like, you know, if I see Brace manicures himself. He looks good. He's got a nice matching outfit. He's going to take his shoes off, and no one should have a problem with that.
1: I got a big zit on my forehead these days. It's killing me.
0: Well,
1: I think, you know, it's from these sunglasses I got, John. These sunglasses are just
2: big
1: killing
2: zit?
1: Me. Yeah, big zit. It's right here. See it?
2: I do.
1: Yeah.
2: I did. No, you know what, John? You're right. And I mean, honestly, I just think for men, even if they're good looking men that have well manicured feet, it's still disgusting. I have sandals on today. Is it okay for me to wear sandals in the office on a Friday?
1: Yes.
2: Like, this is okay. I'm not, but on a plane, it's a little bit different because you're in tight quarters. It's like,
0: you used to live in Hawaii, though. Like, you that's all you have to say. Like, well, I'm from Hawaii. We wear flip flops a lot.
2: Right.
0: Just walk away.
2: But also, I don't wear shoes in the house. So I'm very much Hawaiian style, where I walk in the door, shoes better come off. I don't need you walking around my house with shoes on. But also with the plane, because I've had people sit next to me eating fried chicken. They got chicken from the terminal, reading fried chicken on the plane next to me. Like, are you serious? Do you have no self-awareness how disgusting that is, that you're sucking your fingers and eating fried chicken?
1: Oh, come on.
2: I'm not even kidding. I've had a combination platter in the same row as me.
1: Hello.
0: The airplane etiquette has certainly dropped off, as has the free agency signings of the Philadelphia Phillies. So as I do want to segue real quick, I heard you guys talk about Don Brassy. This is what got me to call. Got me angry enough to call into the show. Like, I've been saying this for quite a long time. The reason we lost was Craig Kimbrell. Who signed Craig Kimbrell? Dombrowski did. He signed Carlo Estevez. They blew it the next year, too. You bring in Duran. Okay, I'll give you a clap for that. After you brought in two closers that literally got us knocked out of the playoffs. Yeah. He should have lost his job already. He should have brought in Bichette. He got cheap. We had to simultaneously hear a story over the year that Harry Callis' name was coming off for some corporate sponsorship, but we don't have enough money for Bo Bichette. Either go for it or don't. Cover the place with logos and sign more players, or stay traditional and then say, oh, we don't have enough money for stuff. Don't do both. They should have signed Bichette. They could have had Alonzo. They could have went deep in the pockets for Tucker. I don't care. They had enough money for this crap. Oh, we're already top five. Then go more. Then you don't want to compete with the Dodgers. You just want to
2: How about Dave does a better job at using using those? Because
0: Taiwan Walker.
2: Yeah, is a bad.
0: Gregory Soto.
2: Yeah, that
0: Krimble. I mean, these are tens of millions of dollars. If you could add Ketel Marte in a trade, if you would have traded Painter.
2: Jordan.
0: Well, Painter was off the table. Off the table for Painter. Look at this. You always trade the prospect. You get the good team. If we don't win a World Series with this club, it's going to be it's a good club, though. It's a good club. If we don't win a World Series with this club, it's going to be known as a failure. It's not going to be 93 Phillies with a nice, happy sentiment about it. Because, hey, we were just happy to be there. They should have won already. They should have won already. I love your show. Love you guys.
2: That's, you know what?
1: There he is.
2: How do they look at it? How's this era looked at? If they make the playoffs again this year, and then maybe the year after, they don't win a World Series, they don't get back to another World Series. See, I don't think you can say failure.
1: No.
2: But you don't look at it as...
3: It was a good era.
2: It was a good era.
3: That's it.
2: That it's disappointing that you never got the World Series. But, and you know what? You get this a lot from Phillies fans. They want ownership to spend more money. I cannot criticize ownership at all. They put out as much money as almost anybody out there year after year. The general manager has got to do a better job. So look at Pat Gillick. Pat Gillick came in, and he was asked to finish off the team. In other words, like, all right, look at what we're giving you. Ryan Howard, Jimmy Rollins, Chase Utley, Cole Hamels. But then he had to improve on the margins. So some of the moves he made was what put the team over the top. Ed Wade couldn't do that. He struggled. He would get Turk Wendell and Dennis Cook at the trade deadline, and they sucked. The guys that he would get, trade for Jeff Conine, that wouldn't work out. But Gillick comes in, Matt Stairs. Trades for Jamie Moore, who was a great value as a starter. Joe Blanton trade. He added and he finished the team off. Dave can't finish this team off. Look at the team. Look at the current roster. Look at the current lineup. What can you say when you look at the Phillies' current lineup? What can you say where it's like, wow, like you can see Dave Dombrowski's imprint on this team? You can't, other than not being good.
1: Yeah. No, it has a little bit of a Daryl Morey vibe to it, where it's like, yeah, he can sign the stars, but, you know, the fringe players, you need those guys, the glue guys, to come through and produce, and you just can't get it. Now, is it Lockett? You know, they have their rights, their reasons for these going after these players, and whatever it is, it's just not working out. You're not able to hit, and it would be such a difference for this lineup if one guy was able to come in and just contribute. One guy, think about it. That, you know, like I said, I brought up Garcia. If Carson

0: he was able to hit the baseball better than 195 this season in the first 2 months. Just think about, you know, what that lineup would do, right? Like Crawford, and I hate to be unfair to him because he's a rookie. My expectations were a little bit low, but if he was a 290 hitter, just think about the difference in that lineup. Slim margins, man. Slim.
1: Makes all the difference, Sean.
0: Yep, it does.
1: So the Eagles, feel any differently about the Jalen Carter conversation after yesterday? Because then you have people talking, and now it is, and I don't think this is realistic, because I mean, would you trade Carter for, like, let's pull up a Barstool. Would you trade Carter for Max Crosby right now?
0: Ooh. I'm thinking about it.
1: Earnshaw, would you trade Jalen Carter for Max Crosby right now?
2: No, I wouldn't do it. I would try and trade some of those picks and Nolan Smith to get Max Crosby to pair along Jalen Carter.
0: It's a lot of money.
1: So now you got to pay Crosby.
0: Yeah.
1: He's going to want a new contract, or he's making a lot of money. Now you got to pay Jalen Carter if you're going to pay him.
0: Correct.
1: You're already paying Jordan Davis. And who am I making? And Grenard's making 17 or more. I think he's making $25 million a year.
2: He's making a lot.
0: And don't forget about them boys that are ready to eat next year.
1: And that's really should be the lead of it. Does that mean Quinyon Mitchell's not getting re-signed?
0: Whoa.
1: Cooper DeJean?
0: Whoa.
1: You don't have one corner you need to sign. Then you have Cooper DeJean, who ain't going to be cheap. So is the defense going to cost you $200 million? Think about how much money these guys are making.
0: I love Jalen Carter. I think he's a wrecker. He's a guy that comes in and he's just a bowling ball in the middle. It's hard to stop.
1: I tend to lean towards Nick on this, in that I know I said I would trade a first and a second, but I don't feel like Carter for Max Crosby is a fair trade for the Eagles.
2: Theoretically, you could have just Crosby and Carter on the line this year, and then if you didn't want to pay Carter, let him walk, and you still have Crosby, you pay Crosby.
1: Trade him. He's under club control for a couple of years. But anyway, the Carter conversation is not going to go away until he gets paid.
0: Mm-hmm.
1: And I don't think that, despite what the sorcerer Bill Colarulo is saying, I do not have confidence he's going to get signed. And you know what? I'm fine with that. Let him be out there pissed off and motivated playing this year.
0: Just don't get behind the wheel. We'll be all right.
1: Yeah, we don't need it. Yeah, but also, to your point,
0: yeah,
1: like, let him have another year to see what he's doing off the field. Is he already coming in out of shape? Didn't Bill say that on our show?
0: Is Howie nuclear hot? Do we break down that term nuclear hot? Do you think like there is something there to the point that we're talking about nuclear?
1: That guy didn't text me back, which is kind of annoying.
0: Yeah, look, we know how people operate.
2: Got left on red,
0: especially June. It's
1: no, I know, but like we could have brought him on, and he just could have said like, yes, I've been told that the Eagles are very interested remain very interested in Max Crosby, and I believe he's going to be traded. Now, there's probably five teams, because that's what he said. He said he knows that the Niners and the Eagles are nuclear hot, and then he said there's two or three other teams that are definitely in on him. I think I agree with that.
0: Yep,
1: he's a really good player, man. So you would have to ask yourself: is Crosby getting? Do you think he's getting 13 sacks this year if you traded for him? That's what you're looking for. You're looking for double digit, not 10 sacks, 13 sacks, 14 sacks.
0: Yeah.
1: And by signing Grenard, isn't that need already kind of filled? Not that he's not as good, but you're paying him number one money.
0: Oh, yeah. Yeah, that's what it comes down to. And again, you know, just having the barroom discussion, Max Crosby for Jalen Carter. I can see it, and I understand the logic. I don't want to move off of Jalen Carter, but damn, Max Crosby is the real deal. You know, you're talking about guys that can get after the quarterback. That's the ultimate difference maker. But I'm not foolish to sit here and tell you that Jalen Carter doesn't leave his imprint every single snap, even though he is not getting to the quarterback, not getting the sacks. Excuse me, he's getting to the quarterback, not getting the numbers and, you know, the back of the football card. So Max Crosby would be great. It'd be an unbelievable addition. You never know what's real. And the difference is Howie Roseman does not sit on his hands. Howie Roseman, even though he's won a Super Bowl, multiple Super Bowls, even though he's been to a Super Bowl and lost, even though they continue to win the division, he is not content. There's one thing that Howie Roseman is, that ain't the C-word, Holmes.
1: It's not Dombo.
0: No. No, definitely not. Real quick, though, staying with the Eagles, I want to give a shout-out, John. Do we do shout-outs? We don't do shout-outs.
1: We could start.
0: All right, let me give a shout-out. Jalix Hunt. This is cool stuff here. According to Luke Arcani from Instagram, he was able to snap both of these. But Jalix Hunt, you know, these fan pages. Look, I started, I got the club hurts, right? So these fan pages start, and on Instagram. So there was a fan page by the name of Jalex Hunt underscore enthusiast on Instagram. Guess what? It was a high schooler. All right. Well, that's one thing. Fine. But Jalex Hunt, cool. He appreciated it so much, the player, Jalex Hunt, that he went to the kid who created this social media page, Jalex Hunt enthusiast. He graduated from high school. Jalex Hunt went out there to support him as he was walking yesterday. How cool is that? Now, Nick, I believe this was Jersey?
2: I believe it was Jersey.
0: Okay, I thought I saw you tweet. Somebody said it was South Jersey. So I think that that's the case out here. But, man, that's pretty cool. Very cool. Shout out to Jalex Hunt. You know, you got to support the people that support you.
1: You're damn right.
0: So I tell my wife.
1: Doing good work in the community, as somebody once said.
0: That's right.
1: Thoughts on the Eagles wide receiver situation as we remove from A.J. Brown? Because everybody was mad at A.J. Now that you've calmed down a little bit.
0: I got something. I think I was wrong. I know I'm wrong. Eli Stowers ain't going to be the guy. It was a hot take. It was a warm take.
1: You've calmed down.
0: Well, it was one of those takes that you, the 13 personnel. And, of course, the tight ends and what they're doing all across the league thought that Stowers could come in and have a really impactful rookie season. Mekhi Lemon is unbelievable.
1: Yep.
0: I am getting just, I'm salivating watching these videos. The feet, dude, the footwork. Yeah, let's see them dog. Mekhi Lemon could get on an airplane with no shoes on. Those feet are so fast, twitchy. I'm curious because you see the comp. We've heard the comps, but when you see him on the field, weaving his way through routes, like, who do you see? Yeah, I'm on Ross St. Brown. That's exactly where I'm at as well.
1: Plays with that kind of chip on his shoulder, too.
0: Dude, he's in and out of coverages.
1: I studied his film.
0: Did you?
1: Oh, yeah, on the projector.
0: Big.
1: I mean, on YouTube.
0: Run back, rewind.
1: No, the dude plays with purpose and with edge, and I love it.
0: Might need a jersey. Speaking of jerseys, don't get rid of those A.J. Brown jerseys.
1: Yeah, so what do I do? Because who's now 11?
0: It is Jahad Campbell.
2: Jahad Campbell, yep.
1: But I can't replace, you know, Hollywood Brown needed to be 11, but who wants to wear a Hollywood Brown jersey?
0: That would have been
2: Mekhi Lemon's number 9. What are you doing with your Foles jersey? You can't put the tape over the Foles.
0: No, Foles.
2: Heck no.
0: Foles goes into the lock or to the closet. You can't touch that. No, you don't. No, that is so disrespectful. Like, I have a Malcolm Jenkins jersey. They could go out there and sign 27 with the first round pick. You can't tape over that.
2: Do we love that he's number 9? I know Foles gave him his blessing, but I don't love that he's number 9. I felt like that number should have retired. That's just me. It's just me.
0: They should retire Nick Foles'
1: number? They're not retiring Nick Foles'
0: number. Wait, they're not, come on. They're not going to, but you think they should
2: It was essentially retired for how many years?
1: Yeah, but it's not anymore.
2: Because he got the blessing.
1: Yeah, no, I mean, it's great. To your point, Randall is unofficially retired. So if you're going to unofficially retire numbers, why not retire him? Because when he's dead in 50 years, you can use 12 again.
0: You can't retire Nick Foles' jersey. I love Nick Foles, and you got a tattoo of the guy in your
1: back.
0: They
1: should not retire Nick Foles' jersey, and Donovan should have never had his number retired.
0: Oh, come on. It's number 5 will always love you.
1: No, he's not deserving of having his number retired.
0: Really?
1: He bullied his way to getting the number retired. He made it one Super Bowl? You retire his number? He threw up in a Super Bowl. That's a retirable number?
2: And you're not going to give it to Foles. I would give it to Foles over McNabb.
1: You retire a number if you're a bona fide Hall of Famer, no doubt about it. Harold Carmichael doesn't have his number retired.
0: Wow.
1: He's in the Hall of Fame, but it's like, all right, is he? It's better than Hall of Fame. Doc, retired. Lane Johnson, retired. BG. Who's more of a freaking Philadelphia Eagle, BG or Donovan? If you're setting the bar with Donovan, then you got to retire all these guys' numbers.
0: Yeah, that's the slippery slope. You're right about that.
1: Oh, my God. Get someone calling and give me the, he's the best quarterback in franchise history.
0: He's a quarterback. He's a quarterback, though. He was drafted.
1: Why can't you just be a good player? He does not deserve his number retired.
0: I get down with that.
1: If anybody wants to fight me, 610-632, I would love to have the conversation.
0: The Butt Rock Friday, baby.
1: It sure is. More of your Butt Rock favorites coming up next. The ChatGPT feud's coming up at 11:45. 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
0: Hey, but first, it's Sean Brace here, and I want to see you on Monday, June 22nd, at Morgan's Pier for Modelo Match Nights with 97.5 The Fanatic. The action kicking off at 5 p.m. I think we got France in Iraq taking place at the Link, which is now known as Philadelphia Stadium. So come on out to Morgan's Pier and join me 4 p.m. to grab a seat and settle in before the match begins. Then from 5 to 7, we catch all of the soccer action. 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We got posters and the fame John Paul's ball. Don't add an S on that one. 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
2: The Phils look to even up the series with the Mets. I'm Nick Earnshaw, your Fanatic Sports Update. The Mets took game one of a three-game set last night, beating the Phils 6-4. Christopher Sanchez will be on the mound for the fight-ins tonight as they look to even it 1-1. Trey Turner left the game in the first after being hit by a pitch, and Phillies manager Don Mattingly gave an update after the game on Trey's status.
4: Well, they're calling a calf contusion towards the bottom where it starts getting in the Achilles. He was having trouble putting pressure, pushing off. Hopefully he'll be day off tomorrow. Hopefully he'll be good by the night game. We'll see.
2: We will see. Hopefully Trey Turner will be back in the coming days, seems like it, from Don Mattingly. The NBA draft is next week, starting on June 23rd, along with the NHL draft beginning June 26th. 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
6: 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Past U.S. Opens at Shinnecock Hills have proven to be some of the most exciting in the event's history. In 1986, Ray Floyd broke out of a 10-man tie on the back nine to win an even par. In 95, Corey Pavin's 228-yard forward on the 18th hole enabled him to beat Greg Norman by a shot. In 2004, Retief Goosen one-putted 11 times to beat Phil Mickelson by two shots. And in 2018, Brooks Koepka won his second consecutive U.S. Open, shooting one under par. For the Fanatic, I'm Mike Rose. One of the region's must-play courses is Town & Country Golf Links in Woodstown, New Jersey. 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
26: 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Weston McKennie into the middle. 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It's the United States on the board. Less than 7.

0: All right, we're back. So on the 11 o'clock hour, I'm told it's sponsored by somebody.
1: That's right. 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And oh, by the way, while you're there, USA, USA, USA. World Cup. We got the
0: 3 p.m.
1: Yeah, baby. Second round of group stage here. And it is USA and Australia right here on a DK. And you can get USA minus 160 in a three-way action. You get the draw plus 330. Australia is a tough opponent. They won. Look, this is a huge spot for USA. If they win today and Paraguay draws or loses, USA wins the group and moves on. Pretty cool stuff there. So we're off and running here. Why not? Dream big. That's where I'm at mentally. So I'm all about USA. I think they get the job done, though. I really do.
0: I'm excited.
1: Hey, da!
0: Do you remember when Gonzo, it's not in the system anymore as I looked, but Gonzo, the Vine Gonzo, so which you were the producer of.
1: We were live.
0: What was it that there was a goal? Was that?
1: Dude, this is crazy because you think about it. It was 2010. It was the World Cup. Now, in 2010, I really didn't give a damn about soccer. I remember I argued with Pat Gallen. I'm like, I just got so much going on. I don't care about soccer. So the World Cup happens, and the only person at the station that cared was Gonzo. And he did the two-hour show watching this TV right here in that chair. And it was late. It was like one of the more ridiculous goals ever scored in U.S. men's national team history. It was so late. It was an extra time, if I'm not mistaken. And he scored. And I think it was a draw. And if they drawed, I think we got the point, whatever it was. And then Gonzo, while Vi was making a point, he goes, oh, they scored! They scored! And like, we replayed.
0: Oh, they scored!
1: They scored!
0: We made a drop out of it. Yeah. It sounded kind of wimpy.
1: It was. But he didn't know what to do because I think
0: Vi was talking and he couldn't hold it in.
1: And he was watching and nobody cared about the World
0: Cup.
1: Yeah,
0: you're right. Nobody did. You're right. It's become a much bigger deal.
1: Yeah.
0: And it's here too.
1: It bit me. You know, I forget what really happened. Honestly, it was that union trip that you and I made. Remember, we were talking, you know, funny about the union. They invited us up and then I was able to catch a union game with you.
0: It was awesome.
1: It was unbelievable.
0: Yeah, it's a great experience going down there. If you've never seen a game at the union, it doesn't matter if they're good or not. The stadium's unbelievable.
1: It's even better when...
0: And it's really cheap. Cool live. Yeah, man, it's really cool live. So it's awesome. But Gonzo, after he said that, I guess I was working with Mike at the time. So we may have played that goal a lot.
1: A little bit.
0: We may have played it a lot.
1: Yeah.
0: And I remember... I was walking to the bathroom. Right here, I was walking to the bathroom. Gonzo was waiting for the elevator. To get to the bathroom, you have to walk past the elevator. And I go, all right, Gonzo, man, have a good one. He goes, seriously? Really? Like, he was so mad at me. He's like, really, you're going to talk to me? And I'm like, bro, I'm like, we're just busting your balls. Like, don't get so mad. He was pissed.
1: It's hard.
0: You know, we were giving it to him pretty good.
1: Yeah.
0: It was funny.
1: Yeah. You know, it's just the way it is, right? You know that you're going to be made fun of if you're on the microphone.
0: Yeah, I'm not the one that said it.
1: It happens. Yeah.
0: He's the one that said it. And believe me, Mike wasn't holding
1: back. Oh, yeah, Mike was worse with those sort of things.
0: Especially towards Gonzo.
1: Absolutely. Yeah, just keep gnawing at it, not picking at the scab, picking at the scab. Nobody did that worse than him, that's for sure.
0: All right, Nick Earnshaw's producing today in for Ray. Ray's on an airplane right now.
2: Hey, Ray.
0: Nick, I hate to do it.
1: Uh-oh.
0: Got a text message about your update.
1: Uh-oh.
3: Oh, what was wrong with my update?
1: Uh-oh.
0: Your update, and I didn't hear it, but you have a major mistake, an error in the update. What would it be?
1: Well, I want to ask, what do we do if he made that sort of mistake? Is it like, you know, do we pelt him with paintballs? What do we do?
0: No, it goes on his record.
1: I don't know what it could be.
0: It's written up.
1: What did he screw up?
0: Now I didn't hear it, but the Phillies do not play tonight. Are you aware of that?
3: I thought they did play tonight.
0: They do not play tonight because of World Cup action.
1: Nick Earnshaw.
0: I hate to do it. The Phillies are off because of the World Cup.
3: They play tomorrow, yeah.
0: Because when I saw the schedule, I said this last week, I said, that's weird. The Phillies play the Mets Thursday, Saturday, Sunday. And then someone quickly texted me and said, it's because of the World Cup. And I said, oh, that does make sense.
2: I don't know.
3: Bad job by me.
0: All right.
1: Boo.
3: It's a bad job.
0: Hold on. I got this page right here. All right.
1: Yeah.
0: I've noted it on your record.
1: Wow.
0: Listen.
3: In the record book.
0: You know, first update today. Took a little bit of time to fire the the sound. I was like, all right.
2: I don't know.
0: All right.
1: Earnshaw.
0: See, Nick, if it was up to me, there'd be no updates on the station at all. So, I mean, and this is why. I don't need this crap. I'm just kidding.
1: No.
0: All right. So, I'm looking forward to the game today. I'm excited to see the game today. 3 o'clock. We're going to be off work. I'm going to be headed home.
1: And then I will be following the game today from Live Casino, 6:30, 8:30. I'm on.
0: Okay.
1: Little two for Friday.
0: So you're doing a soccer show. Nate's producing you?
1: 90 with Nate.
0: Get
4: negative,
0: out.
4: Nate.
0: That should be good.
1: 6:30, 8:30. I got Joe Tanzi joining me at 7 o'clock. It'll be good if the USA wins. If USA doesn't win, it's going to be a rough 2 hours. I won't lie. Because this is a golden.
0: Can you fire people? Do you know enough about it to fire people?
1: I'll put some people in the hot seat.
0: Yeah.
1: Look. All right. So I'll give you real quick. The big storyline is Christian Pulisic and his health. We know what he's capable of, how good he is. However, they do have a pretty deep roster. They do have a good deep team here. Brendan Aaronson could fill in for Christian Pulisic if he does not play, or Gio Reyna. Either one of those guys are just incredible players. So I don't think the drop off would be too severe. But Pulisic's the guy. He is the stud with this team.
0: And so he most likely plays, but how effective can he be? Is he going to sit this one out?
1: No, I don't believe so. No, I'm waiting for word. I did just hear that he's playing. I'm still waiting for lock. I need to.
0: Is this sourced information
1: concrete.
0: That you're
1: I just got a text there? Message. Now, Dutch, here, this is Dutch watch. He's going to tell me he's playing. Here you go. Brace is never mind. Anyways.
0: An elite level ball. No, I was thinking the same thing, Dutch.
1: We're waiting for this to come out with Pulisic. I believe he's going to play. He's been practicing solo by himself. This is a big spot, dude. Get out there. Get out there and ball.
0: Now, what's the injury, Ham?
1: He got kicked in the calf.
0: Oh.
1: And he was...
0: Is it a muscle pull or is it just...
1: No.
0: Like so he just got kicked.
1: Correct. And he got subbed. They were winning 3-0. So he got subbed. No big deal there.
0: If it's a muscle pull, there's only so much you can do.
1: Correct.
0: You can try to will it all you want, but...
1: They don't have to tell you all the terminology, which stinks.
0: Is it a lower body injury?
1: They haven't even really said anything, to be honest with you. But he's been practicing solo, so I do believe he goes.
0: And the Iraqis are going to be in town on Monday.
1: Monday versus France.
0: Now, do they have a travel group out of Baghdad that's going to send a lot of Iraqis over here for the game?
1: They're just the Brazilian people out
0: I don't
1: there.
0: Think you're going to see as many Iraqis like
1: no.
0: you have Ecuador and Brazilian people.
1: No, I don't think that's going to be the case either.
0: Coming up, we have the ChatGPT feud. Nick Earnshaw against Addison. Addison Sonberg, she makes her debut on the show coming up next. And I'm not going to give the topics. I don't want them to cheat. That's coming up next. Middays of March, 97.5.
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0: a minute. You gotta keep it up for a little bit, Nick.
1: This is how you remind me.
0: Here comes Sean's part.
1: Say sorry.
2: This is some butt rock.
0: This is butt rock. It's Butt Rock Friday.
2: Here you go. Here you go.
3: That's a good tune.
0: It's a good tune. I won't admit it. I wouldn't be in the car with somebody and play it like, yeah, turn this one up. This isn't Freedom Rock where I turn it up.
2: Okay, well, let me back it up. What if you're working in the yard in this place?
0: Yeah.
2: Yeah. That's what I'm saying.
0: If I'm surfing on the dial and I go to MMR.
2: I was like, when do you start surfing?
0: No, if I went surfing on the dial and on MMR, I get a little, what's even the name of the song?
2: This is how you remind me.
0: I'm leaving it on.
2: Okay.
0: I've jumped to Sirius and I'm doing like 9 on 9s.
2: Ooh.
0: Or something, whatever the other station is for the 2000s. I'll leave it.
2: You're a 9 on 9 guy. I like that.
0: I flip around. I'm a flipper. So on a day like today where I'm done, I have no interest in listening to sports talk on a Friday afternoon normally. You know, so it's like, all right, I'm weekend mode. Give me some yacht rock on Sirius. Let me flip around a little bit.
2: Yeah.
0: So yeah, I can dig it. All right. So Sean, listen, enough of the pleasantries. Because we're going to play a little ChatGPT feud. And we have a new contestant. Actually, two new contestants today, Sean.
2: Ooh, I like this.
0: Addison Sonberg she's a rookie. Associate
2: fresh,
0: producer
2: fresh
0: here.
2: Fresh called up.
4: Oh, no.
0: Correct. Yeah. From Bloomsburg University. She joins us in the studio right now. What's up?
2: Hey.
0: Now, do you prefer Addie or Addison?
4: I really have no preference.
0: Of course you do. You have a preference.
4: Here in this environment, let's go with Addison.
0: But okay.
4: Off air, you can call me Addie.
0: So professionally, we're calling you Addison. This isn't the most professional show, just so you know.
4: That's okay. I'm loving it so far.
0: Addison Sonberg, she's going to be taking on today producer Nick Earnshaw, who's had a rough start to the show.
2: He's doing great in my book.
0: Tough day.
2: He's making me look good. That's what happens.
3: All right. That was my job. Sean told me before the show.
2: Screw up a lot.
0: All right. Well, we have the top 10 answers on the board. Let's play the feud. Hey. All right, bring that down a little bit so we can talk over it.
2: Hey.
0: All right, so today is National Take Back the Lunch Break Day. That's correct. Every once in a while, it might be necessary to grab a lunch on the go while working, but as a habit, it simply isn't very healthy. National Take Back the Lunch Break Day is here to remind folks that a legitimate lunch break in the middle of a workday is an important part of a balanced lifestyle. I agree.
2: Nice.
0: Sometimes you should sit down and enjoy a nice lunch. Yeah, we don't get to do it. We're here during. But still, like that once a week, go have a lunch, sit down. Don't rush back.
2: Yeah, when it's sunny out, grab a picnic table. I agree with that.
0: A picnic table.
2: Yeah.
0: I like eating by myself for lunch. Go over to the Honey Grow and just get something and sit down. And it used to be a newspaper. Now it's you read your phone.
2: Yep, exactly that.
0: Anyway, all right. So the top 10 answers are on the board. I asked ChatGPT the 10 most popular lunch foods in the United States based on restaurant sales, surveys, and everyday eating habits. So we're going to go back and forth. Sean, you have to keep track of the person with the most correct answers before striking out wins.
2: Okay.
0: Make sense?
2: Yep. Got it.
0: Addison, we're going to start with you.
4: Is this like sit-down restaurant or is this grab and go or it can be anything?
2: Uh-oh.
0: It's not don't think of it as a sit-down, like it's everything.
4: Okay.
0: Think of it like a lunch. Like, what do you get for lunch?
4: Okay.
0: All right. 10 most popular.
4: All right. Give me Chipotle.
0: Okay, so not a brand,
2: uh-oh,
0: but you're saying tacos and burritos.
4: Oh.
0: Correct.
4: Oh.
0: Number 7 on the list.
2: 7 on the list, all right.
4: So we're going generic type food.
2: Yes.
0: Lunches. Nick Earnshaw. So, Nick, if you run the bed out of here, you can't use anything in the background, which is why I think Ray doesn't typically do that.
2: Yeah, there you go.
0: It's okay, though. So, Nick, you're up. We got one correct. Tacos.
3: Peanut butter and jelly.
2: Oh, that's a good one.
0: Peanut butter and jelly, which would be considered a sandwich, is number 1 on the list.
2: There
0: sandwiches.
2: You go. All right. 1-1.
0: 1-1. Go ahead, Addie.
4: All right. I'm going to go health conscious. Give me a salad.
0: Salad number 4 on the list. Good answer.
2: Nice work.
0: All right. You guys are breezing so far. Nick Earnshaw?
3: I would say chicken.
2: He says chicken.
0: Can you be more specific?
3: I would say fried chicken.
0: Fried chicken. What does our survey say? Fried chicken does not make the list.
2: Oh,
0: we need the buzzer.
2: That's the first one. All right. There you go.
0: First X. All right, Addie, back to you.
4: Wow.
0: The top 10 most popular lunch foods in the United States.
4: You said honey grow, so dare I say, like, stir fry?
0: Stir fry, which would be considered what we say Chinese food.
4: Chinese, yeah, give me Chinese.
0: Chinese food does not make the list. First strike.
2: We got 2-1, and both of them have an X.
0: What do you got, Earnshaw?
3: This is a faux pas, but I'll say fish.
0: Fish? I need the judges to know if this answer counts.
3: What do you got?
0: What do we got?
2: Right. Yeah, give it to him.
0: Sushi is on the list at number 10.
2: Give it to him. All right.
0: She stole your answer.
2: We're all tied up.
0: All right, Nick Earnshaw, we're all tied up.
4: All right. Hear me out. You know, like a fruit bowl, like an acai bowl, playa bowl, that type of thing?
0: Fruit bowl? What does our survey say? Not on the list.
4: No. Oh, my gosh. Nobody's health conscious.
0: Addie, you have two strikes. You're in danger of losing.
4: This is bad.
0: Nick Earnshaw has one strike, correct?
2: That is correct.
0: Correct. What you got, Nick?
3: What about a wrap?
0: A wrap. Survey says eighth on the list.
2: There it is.
4: See? Okay.
0: All right.
4: That's
0: so,
4: like a sandwich.
0: So, Addison, let me set it up here, okay? Yeah. We're looking for the top 10 most popular lunch foods in the United States. This is according to ChatGPT. This is the ChatGPT feud. You have two strikes. If you don't get a correct answer, you lose and Nick Earnshaw wins.
4: This is bad, guys. What about like a snack box? Like a tackle box?
2: Oh, man.
0: A snack box.
4: That's
0: snack
4: what
0: box.
4: I eat every day here.
0: What would Steve Harvey say to a snack box?
2: A snack box, you say, huh?
4: My mom calls it a tackle box.
2: I think a snack box is...
0: Now, if this was the top 10 of Addie's favorite lunches, it may have made the list. But as it stands, survey says it is not there. Nick Earnshaw wins.
4: I need to hear this list. This is ridiculous.
2: I got one. I know one is on this list. You ready?
0: Yeah.
2: Soup.
4: Oh.
2: Soup is definitely on that list.
0: Survey says soup. Or a soup and sandwich combo.
2: Okay.
0: Makes the list.
2: Yeah.
0: What about a frickin' burger?
2: Not just a burger, a frickin' burger.
4: I was thinking McDonald's, but what would I really...
0: Burger.
4: I sold, guys.
0: But like, forget fast food. If you go out to a bar grill or wherever, you get a burger.
2: You guys
0: are overthinking this. You're doing snack boxes.
4: I was overthinking.
2: I'm going to a live casino today. I'm getting a burger. Ray told me, get the burger. I'm going to get the burger.
5: Hey, Ray.
0: Pizza. Chicken sandwiches.
2: Dude,
0: that's
2: pizza?
0: Why I asked you.
4: Chicken.
0: That's
4: I was thinking Chick-fil-A. What can I say?
0: Chicken sandwiches.
2: I was hoping you were going to follow up and say chicken tenders.
0: Did not make the list.
2: How is that not on the list?
4: Wow.
0: I guess it's not considered a great lunch item.
2: Okay.
0: Wraps made the list. Pasta.
4: Pasta?
0: Yeah.
4: Who's getting pasta on their lunch break?
0: Yeah. It's a fair gripe.
3: Pasta all the time.
2: No.
3: I don't know how I didn't say that.
0: For lunch?
3: Yeah. The pasta, the leftovers from the night before.
2: Leftovers. Yeah, I was going to say that. Pasta's an easy one.
0: Yeah, but like I'm viewing this as I'm going out, even though that's not the criteria.
2: You're right.
0: Because I bring, Addison, I don't know if you know this, I bring my lunch every day.
4: Yes, as do I.
0: Because I'm cheap.
2: Is there pasta in there?
0: There's not. Okay. But I have brought pasta.
2: Yes, you have.
0: I have, but typically it's a sandwich. And then what's the last one on the list here? No, pasta, because you said sushi. Okay, all right. Well, listen, Addison, I think you gained some experience
2: today.
0: Nice,
2: right?
4: I'm coming back for the crown at some point. Okay.
2: Nice work.
0: All right, there she is, Addison. And then, Nick, congratulations. Whoa. Not necessarily an impressive victory for you, but nevertheless.
3: W's a W. I mean, that's what Club Hertz is all about, right?
2: That's it. He's trying to join the club.
0: He just ripped. No, that was not a rip.
2: That wasn't a rip. I felt that. You could take it as a rip.
0: Well, but you should say Jalen Hurts is an awesome player, not a win is a win.
3: But everyone kills him because all he does is win.
0: Okay, so you are a Club Hurts.
3: I'm a Club Hurts guy. I want to be on the executive board.
2: We're going to find
3: Club
2: a spot for him. Yeah, we're going to make it happen.
0: Well, so for people that don't know, and it's probably a lot of our audience, your full-time job is what?
3: I run my own radio station.
0: Correct. Yes. Where is it?
3: It is in Camden County.
0: Yeah, explain what the station is. I want you to tell us.
3: Okay, so it's a college station. I'm the head of and director of the whole entire station. I develop media talents as well as part of my job, and then I do some stuff down the shore for ESPN Radio.
0: So you run a college radio station,
3: correct?
0: And you have students that are learning under you, and it's a real deal radio station.
3: Correct.
0: Where you've recently won awards.
3: Yes, correct.
2: How about that? Award winner.
0: There you go. And what's the call letters?
3: WDBK.
0: The call letters are very important to me, just so you know.
3: Yep.
0: I know there's lots of call letters in my head that I can tell you of stations that I listen to.
5: WDEB. Now, do you tell your students to say it a certain way?
3: They have to say it every time they open the mic.
5: Oh, okay.
3: Every time they open the mic.
5: I feel like I'm saying it just like you, but it's not. WDEBK. WDEBK.
0: Do you make them watch Private Parts for that? He may not even know what it is.
5: Oh, my God.
0: He doesn't even know.
5: It's got to be mandatory viewing if you're in this industry.
0: He doesn't know.
5: It's got to be.
0: WNBC.
5: Pig vomit. He just hit me. He just hit me. What am I going to do, Robin?
0: Coming up. Oh, boy. I don't remember Earnshaw on the news at noon. Are we expecting a good news at noon with Earnshaw?
3: Oh, come on. One mistake on an update.
0: All I'm saying is that I don't remember.
5: WDBT.
0: I know you listen to the show, so you get what the news at noon is supposed to be.
3: Absolutely.
0: So it gives me confidence. But what does Nick Earnshaw have for us next on the news at noon? Can we find out? Let's find out coming up next.
5: Oh, I love it.
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3: The Phillies fall to the Mets, and they are back in action tomorrow, Saturday night. I'm Nick Earnshaw with your Fanatic Sports Update. 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The Mets took game one of the three-game set last night, beating the Phillies 6-4. The Phillies and Mets are back in action tomorrow. Trey Turner left the game in the first after being hit by a pitch, and Phillies manager Don Mattingly gave an update after the game.
7: Well, they're calling a calf contusion towards the bottom where it starts getting in the Achilles. He was having trouble putting pressure, pushing off. Hopefully he'll be day off tomorrow. Hopefully he'll be good by the night game. We'll see.
3: The NBA draft is next week, starting on June 23rd, along with the NHL draft beginning on June 26th. 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

0: We have to wait for the hook, so we're going to have to talk over it. Oh, yeah.
1: We need just the yell before.
0: Yeah. It's coming, I'm telling you. This is Collective Soul, is that correct?
2: That is correct.
0: What's it called? Here it comes.
2: Here we go.
0: Yeah. That's a good... Don't block the end. Here it comes.
2: Shine.
0: Shine.
3: Oh.
0: It's a Buff Rock Friday. All right, I know a lot of people look forward to the Yacht Rock Friday. Why did we get on the Butt Rock Friday?
2: We stumbled into it. Oh, because you started talking about Harry Callis and the difference between Harry Callis when he would get into like, and the Phillies go up 8. You said you would put the emphasis on 8, and I was like, oh, is Harry Callis into Butt Rock? And you were like, what the hell is Butt Rock?
0: It was very interesting that was the comparison you made, and I said, all right, let's do a Butt Rock Friday.
2: Harry Callis was a very Butt Rock announcer. He wasn't pukey. He was more on the Butt Rock side.
0: He was not pukey. No. And the Phillies now lead it 8-5. That's not 8-5. 8.
2: Yeah.
0: And it is Butt Rocky.
2: That's it.
0: So maybe Butt Rock exists because of Harry Callis, how he called a game.
2: Could be the case.
0: But anyway, you're going to hear all your Butt Rock favorites from the 2000s and even before sometimes. And I didn't go where I even Googled if I picked a group, I Googled to see if they were officially a Butt Rock.
2: All right.
0: And they all are. Foo Fighters is an all-time group. They're also Butt Rock. Let's face it. Butt Rock doesn't mean you're not a good group at all.
2: Oh, hell no. Hell no. No, no, no, no, no.
0: I mean, it could.
2: Like, yeah. Collective Soul was decent. They had a couple of songs. What was the other one that they had? They had some decent songs. They had, all right, maybe not. Maybe they only had the one. Yeah, The World I Know was a song in that.
0: But if you're a big, but there are big Collective Soul fans out there. Just because we don't know their other hits doesn't mean they're not out there.
2: Collective Soul coming to Ocean Casino Resort at the end of August.
0: Get out of here.
2: Oh, man.
0: Is that in Atlantic City?
2: Yeah.
0: Get out.
2: $60, Ovation Hall.
0: Get out.
2: Yeah.
0: Could we send, maybe Addy can go down and interview people at the Collective Soul.
2: A Butt Rock end of summer bash. I'm in.
0: We've had some interesting topics and discussions.
2: Yeah, eyes off. It always happens 10 to 2 here, Monday through Friday.
0: Adult diapers. All right, well.
2: Yeah.
0: You know what we got to do now? Because Ray has such great command over the news at noon with Ray Dunn. Now when he leaves, he has to hand it off. And he's handing it off to Nick Earnshaw with the news at noon.
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7: That's the coolest piece of story I've ever heard in my entire life. That's insane.
5: With Ray Dunn.
2: It's the OG news at noon.
0: Nick, what do we got, buddy?
1: All right. So what I got for the news at noon is the button they showed me. So here's at the news at noon. First one, I think, is a little underrated storyline from last night that we're not talking about enough, and it's the Beau Bichette being booed last night.
0: Ah.
1: So here was Beau Bichette getting booed, and here's how it sounded on the Mets broadcast.
8: Well, they're calling Caff.
9: It seemed as though Bo was right on the verge of signing the deal with the Phillies when the Mets swooped in at the last moment and offered him a 3-year deal with opt-outs after the first two, and Bo liked the sound of that.
2: Mm.
1: So with that being said, does he even deserve a boo? Because he's only batting .250,
2: yeah.
1: And I don't think he should have gotten a boo last night. Your guys' thoughts?
0: He absolutely deserves a boo. He doesn't deserve us doing a show on him. Right?
2: No.
0: It's the first time we've mentioned him. And there's a lot of other things going on. But yeah, he deserves a boo.
2: Yeah, that was a good boo. I'm proud of us.
0: It was a good boo.
2: Yeah, I'm proud of us. He deserved it.
0: He deserves it.
2: Yeah.
0: So you say he didn't deserve a boo. Why?
1: No, not really. Because he really hasn't performed that well, especially defensively. He struggled a little bit at third base this year for the Mets. The bat hasn't been amazing this
0: year.
1: Been
0: better recently.
1: Yeah, better recently. He was 0-5 last night, though. So I don't know if it's a gigantic boo. I thought.
2: Gee, I wonder why he was 0-5 last night.
1: Yeah.
2: You think the boo had something to do with it?
1: I don't think it really had much to do with it.
2: Oh, come on. We're in his head.
0: So there's a couple things here to unpack with it. If he was batting .335 with 11 home runs, what we would have a different reaction.
1: Correct.
0: Because we'd be like, damn it, he was ours. John Middleton's cheap. They should have paid him. They wouldn't do it. And then we'd hate him because he stood us up. The fact that he's had a subpar first half of the season, we're kind of like, honestly, I'm happy they didn't sign him because that would have gotten rid of any type of flexibility they had. I don't need another bad defensive infielder as well. So in hindsight, I'm kind of glad they didn't do it. I'd rather have that money that you can put somewhere else. I don't know. I mean, like, I don't hate Bo Bichette. We haven't even talked about it.
2: Bo Bichette's a hell of a player. I do want to put that out there. He's having a bad season, and it's not.
0: He's doing all right so far.
2: He's turned around. Last six games heading into last night, he had two or more hits in his last six. So he's putting on a pretty good streak. I think it's a seven-game hit streak that just came to an end. However, we know what he's capable of at the dish, and you're not bringing him in for the glove, but the reality
0: is... You're also going to give him a long-term contract.
2: That's true, too.
0: Which... Like, I mean, I guess at this point, what does it matter? When you're done, you're done.
2: Yeah.
0: But, I mean, I don't know. Yeah. Hey, Nick, we wanted to sign him here. He was, what seemed like, the Phillies thought he was finalizing it, and he went to the Mets, and he didn't go to the Mets for, like, this big, huge contract. He essentially did it for flexibility.
2: Correct.
3: He's also talked about it and said, like, that he really didn't know. Like, he's played it off a little bit. I don't really think he's taken direct shots at Philadelphia. I feel like this was just an agent move that he was like, get me the biggest deal you can.
0: I don't hate him or anything like that.
3: That's what I mean. Does he deserve that gigantic boo? Like,
0: yeah.
3: Is he a villain?
0: It's the first time he's played here.
2: This weekend he is.
0: Yeah.
2: Yesterday he was.
0: Yeah, it's the first time he's played here. I don't know if we're going to care about Bo Bichette in a year, honestly.
3: That's what I mean. Like, will that be the only boo? Is he going to get booed all weekend?
0: Yes. Because not everybody goes to games.
3: All right.
0: Yeah, he's going to get a boo. I agree with Sean. I'm glad he got that boo. He deserved it.
2: It's awesome.
0: He doesn't, like, don't throw batteries at him. J.D. Drew came back. I was at that game. They threw batteries at him in center field. Not that that's ever right. But there's levels of what you deserve. He deserved, I think, what he got, which wasn't vicious. He wasn't getting stuff thrown at him. All right, what do you got?
3: All right. News at noon, our second story. So Major League Baseball is changing the Home Run Derby once again.
2: Mm-hmm.
3: It will now be 8 participants, top 4 advanced to round 2, 20 swings in round 1, 15 swings in final 2 rounds. A player who homers on his last swing in any round continues until he makes an out or wins the round. Now, here is what AJ Pierzynski, former Major League catcher, had to say on his podcast regarding the change.
8: I don't know. I'm for it. I like seeing long home runs. Maybe it'll get some bigger names because they won't be as tired. But one thing I do like, Kratz, is I do like the head-to-head. I always like the head-to-head, right? It's head-to-head. You go mano-a-mano, 1 vs. 4, 2 vs. 3, and boom. And then you figure it out right then. And then then the next round, you go head versus head again, head to head. And that's the winner take all. There's no like, oh, well, this guy hit the second most. This guy, da da da da. Boom. Let's go head to head, mano a mano.

0: changing, so I don't really keep up with the changes of the Home Run Derby. I just want to be entertained, and I want that starts and ends with the names that are being involved.
1: I don't know if we, like, we know that the All-Star Game's coming here, but the All-Star Game's coming here.
0: All-Star
1: the
0: Game's coming.
1: The Home Run Derby's going to be in a couple weeks, which is really, really, really cool.
0: Every big-name star from Major League Baseball is going to be walking down a red carpet, driving. Like, there's going to be so much festivities happening here in Philadelphia. The All-Star Game is here in Philly. It's unbelievable.
1: Yeah, it's very cool.
0: The Home Run Derby is going to be crazy. Now, unfortunately, I'm getting priced out, as usual. Everything is just absurd. Cheapest ticket right now is $550 for the Home Run Derby.
1: Is that right?
0: Yeah,
1: a standing room?
0: Yeah. Well, no, I don't even know where that is. I just read yesterday. And then, like, if you want an outfield spot, it's like $1,000.
1: Oh, I bet.
0: Yeah.
1: If you're in right field somewhere.
0: I'm going to be running around. I'll get down there. I don't think I'm going to get in the yard, but I'll be running around. Maybe anybody going to hit it out there? And, you know, that the road that's behind the stadium?
1: That'd be something.
0: That's a rip. That's an absolute bomb.
1: I'm looking at so right now, get in price $498 on Game Time.
0: Yeah, that's too much.
1: And that's a seat. Now, all right.
0: Who can spend that? And it's the All-Star Game, so I get it, but man, that is so much.
1: All right, so I'm looking, where are we here? First row, 105. So you're the second section in right field.
0: Mm-hmm.
1: I'll take a guess per ticket.
0: Oh, easily $1,500. Probably more than that. I would say like $1,800.
1: Higher, Bob.
0: Whoa!
1: Row 1, section 105, so it's two sections from the foul pole in right field.
0: Mm-hmm.
1: Two tickets is $10,000, $10,296.
0: Get out of here.
1: Catch a Home Run Derby ball. Does that mean something to you?
0: Get the bleep out of here.
1: So here, this is for two. This is more manageable. Second row, 143. So you are three sections over in left field from the foul pole. $3,070 for two. So $1,500 a ticket. I mean, I'm not buying that, but it's a $10,000. That person's not going to get the $10,000.
0: Yeah, no way. It's just so much money, man. And then go enjoy yourself an $18 cold beer too, as well.
1: Yep.
0: If not more.
1: Is that all? Yeah, more. It's got to be more.
0: No, it's like the $14-$15 mark, right? For like a Michelob Ultra or 16-ouncer or whatever.
1: I'm getting around to drinks, I'm probably spending $100.
0: Oh, easily.
1: All right, what else do we have?
2: All right, final piece of this is a little infuriating because I had to go to it yesterday because I lost a bet. But the New York Knicks parade had a total of 2 million people. Now, my question to you guys is, people were getting turned away. Could you imagine going to a Philadelphia championship parade and getting turned away by anybody or just not being allowed into the parade?
1: So I remember back when the Phillies won the World Series, everybody said, don't drive, take public transportation. If you drive, it'll be a mess. You can bring that music down. That's in the news.
0: Nice job, Nick.
1: So don't drive, take public transportation. It's going to be nuts if you drive. You may not get there. So everybody heeded the advice and took public transportation. And they were overwhelmed. The regional rails coming down from Doylestown in Pennsylvania, they just kept getting, the trains just kept going by all the stations because all the trains were full.
0: Yep.
1: So a lot of people that were actually listening to what they were told didn't get to see the parade because they couldn't handle the capacity of people that wanted to go down. Meanwhile, I drove because I was actually at Citizens Bank Park. I drove to the park. It was like a holiday weekend. There was nobody on the road.
0: Yeah.
1: Because everybody was told not to drive.
0: It's pretty funny.
1: It was the easiest ride in ever. So that's, I mean, but yeah, being told you can't come in. I'm sure the people weren't happy.
2: Yeah, people were probably not happy. And
1: good.
2: Also, there was another part of this. There wasn't a lot of consumption of adult beverages throughout the parade.
0: Well, that's a good thing.
2: It was pretty dry.
1: I mean, so you were up there. Where were you? First of all, you lost the bet because you have a friend who's a
2: New York fan.
1: So if they won, whoever won the next championship.
2: Yep.
1: So you do this. He went to the Eagles parade.
2: Correct.
1: And now the Knicks won, so you have to go.
2: Yeah, so I fulfilled my debt.
0: How about that?
1: Is he a Met fan or a Jet fan?
2: He is a Yankee fan.
1: Yankees, and they haven't won since 2009.
2: Yep. And then he's actually a Raiders fan. I don't even know how he sneaked that in
0: Raiders.
2: There. And then he is also a Yankee, Nick, Raider, and then a Devil fan.
1: The Devils.
2: The Devils.
1: Okay. All right, there you go.
0: It looked like some entertaining stuff up there. A lot of hits.
1: Yeah, how was it?
2: Awful. It was actually one of the worst days of my existence.
1: And is that because it's a New York
2: correct
1: a New York parade, or it was just absolutely horrible on top of it?
2: It wasn't fun. Like, I had fun at Philly parades. There was more energy. My

0: Barry was not a lot of energy. I'll tell you that. Chance for starting. They were throwing like toilet paper across the street.
1: That sounds awful.
0: Yeah. Yeah, it was. They didn't know how to do it.
2: It looked awful.
1: It did look awful.
2: Yeah, it looked packed. And there's some videos that you're like, all right, that looks cool because it's so, you know, from the parade perspective, like looking out and you just see people all over the scaffolding, all the way down as far as it goes. But to be a person in that crowd, no thank you.
0: It was less than a mile, too. It's like 4.5-5 miles when the Eagles have their parade. This was less than a mile long.
3: Oh, is that right?
0: Oh, correct.
3: So people were condensed in even more.
2: Yeah, they were yelling about that because it's the old school parade route from like the 40s.
3: The ticker tape.
2: Yeah, and it's like it's got to change because you have to evolve. It's 2026, and I agree with that.
3: Good. I'm glad they had. I'm glad they hated the parade.
0: Yeah.
3: Makes me happy. Mike Sielski probably was up there enjoying it.
2: I think he was on the
0: Might have seen him. The
2: alumni bus. He was hanging out with Patrick Ewing all day.
0: This is great.
3: Yeah. Well, I hope they... Sorry that you had to deal with that.
0: Nah, you know, I put myself in that situation.
3: Did you go to the second Eagles parade?
0: Yes.
3: Did you go to the first?
0: Yes.
3: Did you go to the first or the second?
2: I was at both Eagles parades.
3: You were?
2: Yes.
3: I was at the first. I did not go to the second. I had zero interest in going to the second.
2: I was credentialed for the second.
3: Yeah.
2: Yeah, I was able to run around a little easier. But
3: yeah, no, I just like I saw the Eagles win a Super Bowl. I went to the parade. I've seen the Phillies win the World Series. I went to that parade.
2: I got out.
3: I'm
2: town.
3: Out. Yeah. I'm all good.
2: That Halloween I left town, I had to work. It was Halloween night and I was doing some stuff at this one bar. But the first Eagles parade was insane. And then so I had jumped through some hoops. That second one was able to.
3: Would you go to every parade?
0: If the Eagles win a single one.
3: So you'll go to every parade?
0: Absolutely.
3: Yeah, like I had a lot of friends that were like, what the hell's wrong with you? Why wouldn't you want to go to the Eagles parade? It's a parade. And I'm like, all right, like, good point. We kind of wait our entire existence for our teams to win championships. And then it's a parade.
0: Right? It's one big tailgate, honestly.
2: Yeah, and that's what I was saying, if I remember correctly, my wife and I got into an argument about boozing because I wasn't boozing at this point in time. And I go, and I'm just like, I'll be the only person not drinking. What do you mean? And I'm like, no, everyone drinks. Like, if you're not drinking, that's a tough spot to be, right? It's just insanity.
3: Yeah, I don't, because I've worked both parades, so I don't know. I would assume people are getting bleep faced.
2: Yeah.
0: I mean, beer. Usually
3: not everybody.
0: Yeah. Usually how it goes.
3: How many people were drinking?
0: My area was not a lot.
2: Yesterday.
0: Yeah, I think outside, like the people who didn't get in, I think they may have had more fun, to be honest.
2: Yeah, it sounds about right.
3: All right. There you go. News at noon. Uncle Jamie with an observation here on Nick Earnshaw.
2: Nick Earnshaw.
3: Yeah. So let me pull up the text. He says, amazing how the next generation of fans are so much nicer than the Angelo Cataldi generation of fans.
2: Oh.
3: Your producer today is like, wow, they booed him back in the 70s. Yeah, they would have gotten batteries thrown at him.
0: Yeah.
3: J.D. Drew got batteries thrown at him. Now, he wouldn't play for the team.
2: Yeah.
3: He sat out an entire year not to play for the team. Not that that makes it better, but still. Like, that was a much bigger violation than Bo Bichette saying, nah, I'm going to sign with the Mets.
0: That's what I mean. Like, He doesn't deserve like this gigantic villain role. Like he's
2: today he does. Yesterday he does.
3: Yeah. Dude, you are soft.
0: That's not it. You are soft. And I boo. I'm a booer, but
3: I'm not a booer. I don't typically boo when I go to games.
2: I'll boo.
3: I boo results. I boo results more than I boo players. I don't typically boo my own players.
0: Bichette hasn't been great this year. That's my point.
2: It does it. You're thinking too much. You think people know? No, they don't know
3: Who cares?
2: Yeah, this guy was supposed to sign here, and then he flubbed his nose and then said, you know what, I'm out. And signed with the Mets of all teams.
3: He signed with the Mets.
2: Come on.
3: Vitriol. But the younger generation are much kinder and gentler. And that's Nick Earnshaw. He's kind of the leader. How old are you, Nick?
0: I'm 25.
3: Oh, see, you're 25.
2: That's a raise's age.
3: You're 25. I worked with you like 5 years ago.
2: They're all 25.
0: 25.
2: Every one of these kids, they're all 25.
3: Why are they softer? Is it because, like with my kids, they get hugs and kisses, and I tell them I love them all the time. And
0: if Bichette like was having a great season, I'd be more inclined to boo. But
3: you'd
0: he's
3: be
0: not
3: angry.
0: That great. Yeah, but he's not that great this year.
3: But I'm not angry at him at all. He deserves to be booed.
2: Yeah.
3: He stood the Phillies up at the altar. We were on the air.
2: Yep.
3: I was on the air, and Ray goes to the breaking news, and it's Bo Bichette signs with the Mets, and then JT. And I blew a gasket when it's like JT Realmuto's coming back 3 years.
0: See, I blame the agents more than that. I don't really blame the player. I blame the agents more.
3: You're missing the missing the point.
2: You're too deep.
0: Where you're coming from.
2: You're deep.
3: You don't.
2: You're
3: surface
2: too deep.
3: Level as a Philadelphia sports fan. It's not about the details. It's about that SOB. We thought he was coming here, and he went to the Mets.
2: Yep.
3: Ah!
2: Boo.
0: He deserves it.
2: And he went 0 for 5. Boom again tonight.
3: No, he's going to get it. He should get it all weekend.
2: Yes.
3: I'm not saying that you have to death threats or anything. Like, don't you don't do any of that.
2: He'll always be booed, but never with like that type of venom yesterday. He's always going to get booed from here on out.
3: All right.
2: It's going to be great.
3: Well, also, let's talk about this coming up. We're talking about, you were saying it yesterday, and I'm starting to question Bryce Harper being an all-star.
2: Oh.
3: This dude start mixing in some hits again? Maybe. I don't know. Like, this was the whole elite year.
2: Elite.
3: You every time he hits a home run, you're texting the group elite
2: 15 times.
3: Yeah, Bryce Harper's a. What did he say? Is he a good player? Is he an elite player? He's not showing he's an elite player. Dan Dombrowski was right. He's dumb for what he said, but he's not wrong. Bryce Harper may not make the All-Star team. Everybody's like, oh, is Bryce going to hit in the home run derby? Not if you don't make the All-Star team. He's not.
2: I agree with that.
3: All right, 610-632-0975. 610-632-0975. That's coming up next. Sam Ostry of The Score is going to join us. 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
2: Mm-hmm.
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2: Hey, but first, Philly, it's me again, Sean Brace. 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
0: Seems like Painter's going on a break. I'm Nick Earnshaw with your Fanatic Sports Update. The Phillies sent rookie Andrew Painter back down to AAA a few days ago after starting his major league career with an ERA over 7. Dave Dombrowski spoke to the media yesterday about what the plan going forward is for Painter.
5: Well, he's going to throw a couple sides to start off, and then we'll determine when you put him into the actual game. I don't know if it'll be a week or 10 days, but it'll be sometime in that time frame.
0: Bills have the Mets again for the second game of their series tomorrow night as Christopher Sanchez will be on the bump for the fightins. The NBA draft is next week starting on June 23rd along with the NHL draft beginning on June 26th. 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

0: All right, you ready? This is a puddle of mud. And this was a band that was discovered by Limp Bizkit.
1: Is that right?
0: Fred Durst.
1: How did you have so much puddle of mud knowledge?
0: My era, bro.
1: I gave Nick the playlist, I couldn't have told you what the song was. I know it.
0: This guy got arrested a few times.
1: A lot of these songs, it takes too long to get to the hook.
0: Yeah.
1: But this one has a good, like, the beginning is a great beginning to a song.
0: It's a good tune.
1: I like butt rock. I didn't realize how much I like butt rock until I put together the butt rock. But you should see me. I was Googling, and then you get into playlists where there's 100 songs, and I'm going through all of them, and be like, this is another good one.
0: Is this now a?
1: It's going to be a new thing.
0: A new format for you. You're going to start a new channel on your app.
1: I'm going to.
0: There you go.
1: I do Amazon Music.
0: Well, yeah, the butt rock genre has, and like I said, there are a lot of bands out there that people could think that falls into a category, doesn't think it falls into a category. It's wide. Let's put it that way. Post grunge into late 2000s. All right, is there anybody that's current on the butt rock? Let's bring butt rock back.
1: You think we could?
0: Yeah.
1: 97.5 butt rock.
0: I'm in.
1: All butt rock all the time.
0: Yeah.
1: Sal Chunis and Ray Mornings. John and Sean Middays and Color Rulo and Metallica. All your butt rock favorites.
0: Don't forget Kincaid with the Culture.
1: And the Eagles. Well, I mean, I'm looking post Kincaid because they're not going to be able to flip formats that quickly.
0: Yeah, that's right. That's right.
1: All right. There you go. A couple things. Ricky Bo came in, and right away, Ricky Bo says to me, he goes, I was at that battery game. We're talking about J.D. Drew getting batteries thrown at him. I forgot Ricky was a Cardinal for a year, 1999. So it coincided with J.D. Drew first time coming back to Philly. And when I say batteries were getting thrown, and I was at that game, they yanked the teams off the field.
0: That's crazy.
1: Ricky was running off the field seeing batteries whizzing by his head. So, Earnshaw, trust me, like Veterans Stadium.
2: No, I know.
1: No, you don't know. Veterans Stadium, no, you don't know. You have no idea.
2: No, I didn't go to the vet. I will be honest there.
1: But it's not even that. The things that happened there you wouldn't believe could happen. Forget about the Phillies games, Eagles games. Like, literally, like, people just, like fights happening everywhere, and no one doing anything about it. It was really survival. Everybody was in that stadium trying to survive. But, yeah, like, that's what you got. You got batteries being thrown.
0: Yeah. Yeah, that whole deal. I mean, were people posting on Twitter? Is that how you knew to bring your batteries? How did people come up with the idea?
1: J.D. Drew's playing today. I'm going to the game. Let me go to...
0: You're a sicko.
1: Let me go to CVS to get batteries to throw at him.
0: An absolute sicko.
1: Because you just don't happen to have some batteries in your pocket.
0: No.
1: And you're like, oh, well, I'll throw these.
0: I do have a bag of batteries at the house, though.
1: Do you put them in the freezer when they're dead?
0: No.
1: Me neither. No, not yet. And I'm thrifty.
0: Wild.
1: All right. As Uncle Jamie points out, they had a jail in the basement. They did.
0: Yeah.
1: They did. Since Seamus McCaffrey was the... Is that his name? He was the judge?
0: You know, they're still at the Xfinity Mobile Arena. Like, there is...
1: It's a holding cell.
0: Correct.
1: Yeah, I think they have to have a holding cell. But they actually had a magistrate. They had a judge.
0: Yeah, that's a different story.
1: Yeah. They were essentially arraigning you at the stadium, so they didn't have to transport you down. That's how many they had.
0: Oh, my goodness.
1: And believe me.
0: Yes.
1: And believe me, that was a real thing.
0: You're throwing batteries at somebody, you need to get locked up.
1: Yes.
0: Good grief.
1: All right. Bryce Harper. A lot of talk, all-star game. I'm a big Bryce Harper fan. I want Bryce to hit 500 the entire season with 50 home runs and 170 RBIs. Bryce Harper this year is batting .248 with 15 home runs, 40 RBIs. It's okay. He's under, by the way, he's hitting under .250. That's not good enough.
0: No.
1: The 15 bombs is good. It's only June. It doesn't mean that he's going to finish with a 248 batting average. Hell, he might get hot and bat 270, 280 by the end of the season. And I'm telling you that very easily could happen.
0: Agreed.
1: But, man, when you're going into the elite season and you're carrying yourself a certain way and you're that mad at the GM and the All-Star game's in your hometown, and, man, you're batting 248? 15 home runs is good. The guys hitting in front of you aren't great, but also he wanted to remain hitting third. He didn't want to get moved in the lineup. He doesn't want to move to right field. He wants to stay at first base. I get it for the long term. You don't want to move away from first base, but damn it, this lineup needs production. And if that means you have to play some right field, maybe you should go play some right field. Here's all I'm saying, that I declared this year as the beginning of the second act of Bryce Harper. Dave Dombrowski made a mess with the non-elite comments. It was totally unnecessary, but it also wasn't what he was saying wasn't wrong. I don't know if Bryce Harper is an elite player anymore. Is he showing that he's an elite player anymore? He's not.
0: He's got his moments.
1: Is he an all-star level player? Yeah.
0: Yes.
1: Yeah. Very good. I mean, very good if you're hitting 248. I don't know. I mean, I still think he's an all-star level player. But when you're talking about elite, you're talking about the elite players in baseball.
0: Yeah, it's hard to sit there and say that he's elite, right? We have to be honest about it. But, like, I feel like this is the definition of getting hot. Like, he is that dude. He could very well put together the opposite of what he's doing right now, which is one hit in his last 29 plate appearances. It's ugly the last seven games.
1: Is that what it is?
0: Yeah. One hit. Across 29 plate appearances.
1: I saw a tweet, but and I was just looking for it right now. If you look at the last however many games, like you just said, it's bad.
0: Yeah, I think it was Corey Seidman had something last night that was really eye opening. But we all are in agreement that Bryce Harper could very well go on a 3-game stretch where he hits 4 home runs.
1: He could be hitting 265 by
0: correct.
1: The end of the month.
0: So look, he's got to hit 30 home runs, 30 plus this year.
1: He's on pace.
0: Yes, he is. And that's why I will say with my chest that he is absolutely an all-star and he is still in competition for elite. And I think he does well with the glove. Is he a gold glove? I think he shows flashes that he's really good. I don't know if he's on the level of a gold glover by no means, still makes some mistakes, but it's definitely not the easiest position to just go ahead mid-career and say, I'm going to learn to play first base at a major league level either.
1: Right.
0: I think he's played pretty well over there. So I do factor that into the equation. But he is the type of guy, man, that if he barrels it up, it's most likely gone.
1: Yeah, he's hot. When he's cold, he struggles, and he's trying to find it. When he's hot, look out. So here's my question. Nick, can you look up real quick and see how many games until the All-Star game?
0: Yesterday, we were 26 days until 26.
1: So roughly 22 games?
0: Yeah, I'll go with that.
1: Something like that?
0: Yep.
1: What's the average need to be, and how many home runs does he need to have? Because the home runs are almost there right now.
0: So if he's got 20 games left, you would like to see him at least 4 to 5 more bombs. So
1: let's say 18 home runs. That's pretty good.
0: Yeah, he'll have 18 plus.
1: Can he be under 250?
0: If the home runs are there, yes. If he gets 20 home runs in the first half.
1: But you know what I mean? That, like, when you're at the All-Star game and they flash the stats when you come up.
0: Yeah.
1: So the 22 games, I was right.
0: Nice call.
1: You flash the stats, and it's like, Bryce Harper, here's what he's done so far in 2026, and he's batting 248.
0: Yeah.
1: Bro, that ain't good enough. If you have 27 home runs, Kyle Schwarber's an all-star because does he have 25 now, Kyle Schwarber?
0: Yeah, he leads.
1: So if he doesn't get a home run for the rest of the, which is good, very unusual, but he already has enough home runs to be an all-star.
0: Yeah.
1: Not the starter. Otani's going to be the starter, right? Like, that's who's going to, but like, if he has 28, 29 home runs, that's an all-star, even if he's batting 220. That's an all-star. Yeah. 248 with 18 home runs is borderline at best.
0: But the game is here. So
1: I agree with you.
0: Right? Like, he's going to get the benefit of the doubt of that, and he should, from the standpoint of, like, people with the right heads on their shoulders. Now, there is the naysayers, and they'll be like, what? Those stats don't – he shouldn't be an all-star. There's 3 guys in front of him. And I get the argument, but it is in Philadelphia, 250. He belongs.
1: Matt Olson's going to be the starter.
0: Ugh.
1: And then it's either Freddie Freeman or Bryce Harper.
0: Yeah, it's tough.
1: Or do they go with 3? Which they could.
0: Yeah, they could. And they should.
1: If they wanted to get Bryce in the game, they will. And you're right. Not only the benefit of the doubt, they're looking to get him in the All-Star game.
0: Correct. Real quick, Schwarber still leading the league in home runs with 25. Did you see yesterday? Boom.
1: Yep.
0: The most RBIs in this month.
1: Telling you.
0: Wow, that's pretty good.
1: As a positive Bohm guy, which I was going in the season, it was a rough start.
0: Wait, you were?
1: Yes.
0: You were the contract guy?
1: So
0: I was a contract guy.
1: No, I was. It's gone too far. Everybody's acting like he's a total piece of crap.
0: Oh,
1: he's not.
0: Okay, gotcha. Yes.
1: Because I went from get rid of him like you're not going to resign him, get rid of him, and try to get something for him, to everybody saying just designate him for assignment. He stinks. And it's like, hang on a second. The dude's still a good player. No, I wanted him to be the cleanup hitter because everybody said, oh, Garcia should be the cleanup hitter. I'm like, man, Garcia sucks. He can't be the cleanup hitter. Now, Bohm started off really slow.
0: Yeah, he did. But he's coming around.
1: Yep.
0: Leads the month of June in RBI. And there's, look, it's June 19th. As far as the league, most RBIs. Pretty good.
1: Sure is. We have Sam Ostry coming up.
0: Yes.
1: Who is our, he's our draft and NBA expert.
0: Dude hasn't left the computer in a week or so. He is dialed in on all things NBA draft.
1: And remember when we talked to Gansey and we were talking about the draft with Cleveland was his thing. Man, if they could nail a first-round draft pick to add that to the current core, that would be unbelievable. So 1 o'clock, we're going to do that. Coming up next, 610-632-0975. So Marsh is the only starter in the National League voting right now. Yeah, Marshy's going to be an all-star if he keeps up like this.
0: Hell yeah.
1: All right, middays of Marks, 97.5 The Fanatic.
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0: reason you liked the song when it first came out?
1: Dude. Yeah. When Kid Rock first came out, and again, he was out way before.
0: And you were in Scranton.
1: Yeah, everybody loved Kid Rock. Everybody. Remember the little man, Joe C?
0: Yeah, the dwarf.
1: Yeah, there you go. He was a great hype man.
0: He would know he's a great hype man. That's the first thing I thought. First I remember seeing Kid Rock was at a spring break, an MTV spring break. And he was doing that, but then all the other stuff, it was just craziness. And he's, I mean, I'm not telling you I've seen him live, but, you know, there's a reason why Kid Rock's been successful.
1: Yeah, look.
0: Now he's a country star.
1: Now he's all over the place. Who knows? But he's always been that dude where, like, you liked him, right? He just never cared, throw the middle finger up, did it his way. Because, like, he was like a hip-hop star. Not a hip-hop star, excuse me, but he did, like,
0: he was crossover.
1: Rap. Yeah, he did rap. He's
0: for
1: from
0: sure.
1: Detroit, right? Yeah, Detroit.
0: Yep.
1: So he did the rap, but, you know, knew how to rock it. He was, you know, I'll tell you straight up, very smart, very marketable, knew, like, what he needed to do to jump off and was a chameleon.
0: Very savvy.
1: There you go.
0: Yep. And if you remember, was married to what most people considered the best looking woman in the world at the time.
1: Kid Rock was married to who?
0: You don't remember that.
1: Wow. I'm drawing a blank. I'm brain dead right now. That's a total brain fart.
0: All right. So turn of the century, late 90s, early 2000s, who would have been considered the hottest woman in the world?
1: I think of Pam. I think of Carmen Electra.
0: He was married to Pam Anderson.
1: Was he married to Pam?
0: Sure was. Yep. Correct.
1: Jeez.
0: 2006. Now, it only lasted a couple months.
1: Well, I was going to say, she was married to Tommy Lee.
0: They filed for divorce in November. They got married in July.
1: Kid Rock. Wait, one more time.
0: They got married in July. They filed for divorce in November.
1: That is awesome. That is, now you have to send the gifts back, right? You can't keep the gifts if you don't make it 4 months. I think that's the fine print.
0: I think you can.
1: 4 months? I'm calling you up. I'm saying, dude, give me back my coffee maker.
0: My buddy got married in it was like he's getting married in Dewey Beach, Delaware. My buddy Pete. He might be out there listening.
1: What's up, Pete?
0: He got married in Dewey Beach, Delaware.
1: Love Dewey.
0: So, you know, we go down and like we're doing and, you know, like I do get the wedding card and you put the check and, you know, I'm not acting like that I gave him $1 million or something.
1: But 300?
0: It was probably, you know, nicer than I wish I would have given him, honestly.
1: I'm a 300 across the board.
0: Like 300.
1: Okay.
0: Maybe a little more because I wanted to. They had already gotten married, like at the Justice of the Peace. They didn't even have a ceremony. They just rented this house and they had a party. I'm like, hang on a second.
1: Yeah, hold up.
0: You didn't even have a ceremony? You're just having a house party? I got dressed up for a wedding?
1: What'd you eat? What'd they serve?
0: Well, I don't remember any of that. Uh-huh. I just remember being like, listen, you got to at least have the ceremony, even if you guys are met. So now I gave you $300 or $400 to come to a party at your house.
1: Are they still married?
0: Yes.
1: Okay, well,
0: Pete and Stacy.
1: All right, good. Congratulations.
0: I don't know. At the time, I was just like, hang on a second. So this is what, let me have a house party at my house. Everybody give me $300 or $400.
1: That's smart. Actually smart. Grand scheme of things. It's the way to do it.
0: Because if you think about it, even if the house was expensive, it's not like paying for a wedding.
1: Dude, I spent a crazy amount of money on our wedding. We did it in Key West.
0: Oh, the Key West boomerang?
1: Unbelievable.
0: You know what that is?
1: Yeah.
0: All right, so can we play a voice memo? This is on the Davis Honda text line, Sean. I don't know if you know this. You can send us voice memos.
1: I did not.
0: In addition to text messages, just leave your name, location, occupation. Here is, are you ready, Earnshaw? No, he's looking for it.
1: WD.
0: All right. Go ahead.
2: You're hurt. Sean Brace, bowl me on Saturday at Brooklyn Bowl. Come on, man. I want a Club Herd shirt.
3: If I lose, I'll wear an adult diaper. A whole 8-hour shift. Come on, man. Zach from the Northeast. Love the show. Okay, love you. Bye.
1: All right. So Zach Instagrammed me yesterday. My bad, Zach. It went to my hidden folder. So I'm
0: you never talked to him before. You need to approve it.
1: I'm accepting it now. Absolutely. My bad, Zach. Meant to get you back last night. 100%. We're bowling on Saturday. We're going to go to head-to-head.
0: So what are you doing on Saturday? Tell us.
1: Saturday, I will be live at Brooklyn Bowl from 6 to 8, hanging out with the folks. Modelo Match Nights. We got another World Cup game happening in Philadelphia. So Modelo's doing something every time they play at the Link. We're going to do something around the city. I'll be at Brooklyn Bowl from 6 to 8 p.m. I'm going to bowl Zach head-to-head. And if I lose, I have to buy him a Jalen Hurts Club Hurts t-shirt. And then if I win, then I need to get, I, I don't know. Drinks.
0: He has to wear an adult diaper.
1: Oh.
0: That's what he said.
1: I love it.
0: For an entire 8 hours, I think is what he said right there.
1: Wow. I'm in.
0: Really, it should be that you have to go to the bathroom twice in the adult diaper.
1: Come on. I don't know.
0: The first time it absorbs, the second time it doesn't.
1: Dude, that's disgusting. It's disgusting. Oh, my God. It's so disgusting. But, yes, you're wearing an adult diaper if I beat you. Now, I stink at bowling.
0: That's what I was going to ask you. Are you good
1: terrible.
0: At bowling?
1: Terrible.
0: What will you bowl if... First game you walk out.
1: I just did it the other day, and
0: not
1: I
0: drunk.
1: Broke 100 one time out of four games.
0: Yeah,
1: that's I stink. I don't know why I'm bad at bowling. You throw a ball straight,
0: and you're from Scranton. Normally, people from Scranton are very good at bowling.
1: You're not lying.
0: Like
1: that in karaoke.
0: Oh, who's the? Was it?
1: Oh, Ern McCracken.
0: Was Ernie McCracken from Scranton? From Kingpin, he was.
1: Yes, yes. Ern was from Scranton. Let's go. Ishmael. Ishmael was from Bethlehem. Where
0: he was
1: from
0: Lancaster. Right.
1: Yeah. Dude, that is one of the greatest movies, The Rascals. It's a Beautiful Morning and says Scranton something.
0: That's
1: something.
0: Funny. Yeah. That's a really, really funny
1: Woody.
0: Movie. All right. But he asked about Club Hertz t-shirts. A lot of people have been asking about this. They're live on the site right now.
1: Nice.
0: If you go to 975thefanatic.com and you look for the Fanatic store, boom, you click. They're $20, and it's a Club Hertz t-shirt, and it's not a bad-looking, boxy, 100% cotton t-shirt. We got a cotton poly mix, and you have a form-fitting women's t-shirts as well, but it's Club Hertz, the number one on the front with the Club Hertz, and on the back, it's the Revenge Tour.
1: Oh, yeah, with all the dates. Sorry, I was just thinking about Ern McCracken's hairline, and I was like, is that Bill Colarula?
0: Sorry. Ernie McCracken has the ultimate comb over.
1: Oh, yeah. Yeah.
0: Where he doesn't have it glued down, it comes flying over. Bill's not quite that.
1: No.
0: Bad.
1: What a movie.
0: Come on.
1: What a movie. I kid. Although I'm bald, so shave it, Bill.
0: Was Munson from Scranton or was Ernie McCracken from Scranton? Were they both from Scranton?
1: Who was from? I thought Ern was from Scranton.
0: You? No, I'm not saying you're wrong. I'm just wondering.
1: That's funny.
0: Because where was Munson from? It was Roy, right? Roy Munson. Is it Roy Munson?
1: 1980s. No, yeah. Roy Munson. That was the professional bowl. There you go. It's famously set in Scranton 17 years after ending.
0: So it was set in Scranton.
1: Yes. Woody, remember, he woke up in that hotel to start, and he wasn't paying rent. So that's why he was in Scranton. Yes.
0: Yeah, he was laying with the old, and then he was living with the old lady.
1: Yeah, and she was,
0: no.
1: So good.
0: Oh my God,
1: classics from Kingpin.
0: All right, Sam Ostry's coming up next.
1: Yeah, there you go.
0: What do you want? The Sixers? Is this the best player available?
1: Always is, John.
0: Really?
1: Always
0: oh,
1: is.
0: I go specific positions.
1: Oh, you are.
0: Yeah, sure. Why not? What's fun about best player available?
1: Is there a VJ Edgecomb that's available coming up here?
0: I mean, maybe you can pick the right player. There's players that are in the 20s that you can get that become great players.
4: Tyrese Maxey,
1: that
4: around this area.
0: Was he 22?
4: Was he 21?
1: 21, I think.
0: Something like
1: was.
0: That.
1: Yeah.
0: Yeah, you see it all the time.
1: All right.
0: What were the what? Where was Gilgeous Alexander? Where was he drafted? He wasn't the top five pick, was he? I know
4: Brunson was the second round pick.
0: Yeah. Yeah, exactly. Yeah, this isn't the old days where you need to have the number one overall pick and that's how you build a team or you buy it with high-priced superstars. And Gansey done a good job in Cleveland in drafting some of these guys. We'll talk to Sam. He's all over it. He's going to tell us who the Sixers should draft. That's coming up next. Middays with Mark's 97.5 The Fanatic. Let's talk about the Bet Parks app. That is correct. All right, so you know what's going on. You have a ton of pro soccer that's going on right now, right? So check this out. Soccer Fest at Bet Parks continues today with another World Soccer Watch Party starting at 3 o'clock. The whole thing starts at 1, but USA Australia today at 3 o'clock. 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
4: Painter going on a little bit of a break. I'm Nick Earnshaw with your Fanatics Sports Update. The Phillies sent rookie Andrew Painter back down to AAA just a few days ago after starting his Major League career with an ERA over 7. Dave Dombrowski, president of baseball operations, spoke to the media yesterday about what the plan is going forward for Painter.
6: Well, he's going to throw a couple sides to start off, and then we'll determine when he put him into the actual game. I don't know if it'll be a week or 10 days, but it'll be sometime in that time frame.
4: Bills have the Mets again tomorrow as Christopher Sanchez will get the ball on the bump. The NBA draft is next week, starting on June 23rd, along with the NHL draft beginning on June 26th. FIFA World Cup is today, and U.S. plays at 3 p.m. And Brazil takes on Haiti in Philadelphia. 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Taco Bell's new jalapeno citrus salsa, the sauce with the main character energy, at participating U.S. Taco Bell locations for a limited time only while supplies last. 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
0: Did you like drown? Is this Drowning Pool?
4: I believe it is.
0: Is it?
4: I thought it was Disturbed.
0: Is it Disturbed or Drowning Pool?
4: It's Disturbed. Let the bodies hit the floor.
0: Bring down a little bit. That's really loud. I used to, you know where I had this?
1: Drowning Pool. You're right.
0: See, I know my butt rock.
1: There you go.
0: But this was, I think I illegally downloaded this. You can keep it up for this.
15: Here we go, here we go, here we go. One, nothing's wrong with me. Two, nothing's wrong with me.
0: Bring it
15: three,
0: up.
15: Nothing's
0: bring it up.
15: Wrong with me. Four, nothing's wrong with me.
0: Something's got to get
1: it. Yeah, this is definitely butt rock.
0: Here it comes. This is where he goes crazy. This is probably a high school football theme during this year.
1: I just saw a video with Shane Gillis, who's coming to the link July. Still trying to get him to stop by here. He just said that he was at the White House for the fights over the
0: UFC
1: weekend.
0: Fight.
1: And he goes, it was ridiculous, dude. He's like, we're sitting there at the White House watching us, and all of a sudden you just heard, let the bodies hit the floor.
0: Really?
1: Yes. Cracking up. So that's stupid.
0: That's awesome. All right, there you go. It's Butt Rock Friday. But on Tuesday, Sean.
1: Yes, sir.
0: NBA draft, and we're going to cover it here for you on 97.5 The Fanatic. Now, we're going to be, I think D is going to lead us into the draft, but at 8 o'clock on Tuesday, it's a YouTube exclusive on 97.5 The Fanatic's YouTube page, and this is what we're doing, man. We're converting people to digital, all right? So when you're home watching the draft, we're going to take you through pick-by-pick analysis with some experts, and it's also kind of a state of the team show.
1: Mm-hmm.
0: So yeah, we'll talk about the picks, but then as we wait the Sixers to come up, we're gonna have Sean Bernard and our next guest who's on here right now, Sam Ostry, who is a noted NBA analyst and draft insider, and he joins us right now on Zoom. What's up, Sam?
16: What's going on, guys? Thanks for having me. Good to be here.
0: Yeah, so we're going to bring on Sean Bernard to irritate us.
1: Yep.
0: I know you guys fight all the time. Sam.
16: That's what he does to everybody.
0: Right. So we'll break down the team, the direction, Embiid, everything else, and then we'll talk about the draft. As you know, it's pretty interesting with the Sixers. That it would really, really help the development because, I mean, I'm not looking at next year. They have a season. We have to watch them like there is a season. I think everybody knows where this team is going. It's a matter of how long Embiid's here, not if he's here for, you know, for the rest of his career. And I'm looking forward to that next step. But like drafting somebody that can really help this team next year and going into the future is very important. When you look at this draft overall, Sam, when the Sixers are going to be picking, where's the strength? Is there any strength? And kind of what's your expectation of what they do?
16: Yeah, I think you can look at Mike Gansey's drafts in Cleveland, and he was known as the guy running those drafts. And what he did really well was he drafted 3-and-D wings, and that's exactly what the Sixers need. You look at Jalen Tyson for the Cavaliers. He was picked 20 a couple years ago. You look at Dean Wade, who was actually an undrafted free agent, but that was Mike Gansey's finding. Great 3-and-D wing for the Cavs. That's what the Sixers need, and I heard you guys earlier talking about best player available or positional need. When you're the Sixers and you have a backcourt of the future in VG Edgecombe and Tyrese Maxey, you have to go positional need, which is a 3-and-D type wing, and there's a lot of good prospects at 22 for that.
1: As far as pre-draft workouts, are you hearing any rumors? Are you buying into anything? Does that make you believe that, you know, they're going to work this guy out and potentially he could be a target? Or is it just a matter of teams do their due diligence when it comes to regards to that?
16: It's interesting because Daryl Morey never let that stuff leak, ever. Like, you had no idea who was in the building for in-draft workouts, and it's been the complete opposite. They had six guys who were named as potential workout candidates, and one just posted from Philadelphia yesterday, Dalen Swain from Texas, who I think is a really good prospect. He was flexing that he was on top of the Four Seasons yesterday. Ooh. So you know he was in Philadelphia for a workout yesterday. So there's been six guys who are all going to be around that range of 22, and it seems like the Sixers have brought all of them in for workouts.
0: Yeah, you mentioned Swain. I'm looking at a couple mock drafts here, and you have Pete, who, again, you're looking at guys 6'7", 3-and-D, shoot the three, small forward, athletic. When you look at the team right now, that's really, like, I think the modern NBA, that's what you want. They already have their guards, so they need a couple of different wings, interchangeable positions.
1: I want to bring you on the inside real quick, Sam. I texted you and Sean via text, our group chat, a couple weeks ago that Koa Pete was in a Sports Illustrated mock draft, and I believe Bernard said it would be a fireable offense if he was selected. Am I putting words in his mouth, and do you feel the same?
16: Yeah, I don't know about, I wouldn't say to that extent, but he's more of a big man but he's not a big man replacement for Embiid. He's more of a four, and he can play with a stretch center, but he doesn't have those shooting skills, and he's kind of undersized for a real center. So I don't really see the fit there, and I don't think he's good enough as a shooter. So I wouldn't love the Pete selection. I also saw Sam Vecenie for The Athletic, who does a great job with his mock drafts. His comparison for him was a higher upside Tobias Harris. That name makes my skin crawl. It should make everybody's skin crawl when you're comparing someone to Tobias Harris.
0: Yeah, but maybe. But also, if they could get a better Tobias Harris in the 20s, that's a pretty good draft pick.
16: For sure, for sure. But that's like an upside. Like his ceiling would be a Tobias Harris. I just don't see the fit as like, all right, you're looking either to draft a 3-and-D wing or you're looking to draft an Embiid replacement. I don't think he fits either of those.
0: Any consideration to trading up and trying to grab? Do the Sixers have future assets, et cetera? Would you think that that's a strong consideration to try to jump up?
16: I don't think they will. They certainly do have the assets too, especially when they're dangling those Clippers picks in the next few drafts. I just wouldn't do that in this draft because it kind of cuts off for me around 10, where you're like, you have really good, really great top 10. And then after that, there's a lot of like 11 through 25, you can get similar type of players. So I wouldn't necessarily trade up and risk all those future assets. I think they can get something pretty good at 22.
0: A lot of Koa Pete's when I look through the mock draft roundup. So maybe I should be studying Koa Pete going
1: forward.
0: I'm telling
1: you, Bernard was very adamant. He was not the guy. So it'd be interesting.
16: Well, can I give you a different guy?
0: Please. That was the next question.
16: So if you're going to look for an Embiid replacement, Chris Sinek out of Houston is the guy who I would look for. He's an unbelievable athlete, a great defender. He has limited skill. Like, he's not some guy who can pop out and shoot or the decision maker that an Embiid is. But when you're looking at into the post-Embiid era, who can be a good lob threat with Maxey and VG Edgecombe, he is a really high upside center that I wouldn't be surprised if he ends up being the guy coming to Philly. And he was part of the workouts, one of the guys who came to Philly this week.
1: Unbelievable. We're here. It is the first piece to Mike Gansey's puzzle, and he's only got one pick to work with. Do you think there's a chance that maybe he trades back and wants to add a little bit, you know, because he's hungry and he loves the draft and he works well, and this is what his specialty is, Sam, because with the only one pick in the two rounds, that might be troublesome if you're trying to add a bunch here.
16: I don't think so, because remember how they got this pick. This is the pick that they acquired when they traded for Jared McCain. And I know Daryl Morey's gone, but the stink of the Jared McCain trade is not gone. Nick Nurse, it deserves a lot of blame for that. He was the guy who couldn't fit Jared McCain into the rotation and couldn't find a role for him. And then he goes to the defending champion Thunder, and he thrives there. And Bob Myers, Josh Harris said at the end of season press conference that Bob Myers greenlit the Jared McCain trade. So the fact that they didn't get a player back for Jared McCain, who was supposed to be part of their future, it feels like they need to draft a player that can build with Edgecombe and Maxey. And I think that's why they're actually going to ultimately end up selecting someone at 22.
0: Yeah, Sam Oshie is going to join us part of the coverage. Sean and I are going to be anchoring our draft night coverage here on the Fanatics YouTube channel. So again, maybe you're not a big YouTube person yet, but you got to do it because all of our content's on YouTube and you can watch us live. You can watch us later on. But as the digital world kind of evolves, that's where a lot of this stuff's going to be ended up. So you can watch us live Tuesday night. We're going to start at around 8 o'clock and it'll be draft coverage with everybody. And it's also going to be about the team. You heard our interview with Gansey, his introductory press conference. Did you think the messaging has been interesting?

0: And that's what VG Edgecombe is. That's what Tyrese Maxey is. And I think that's important for whoever this pick at 22 is going to be. Embiid is not that. He is a drain. I know he didn't necessarily mention Embiid by name, but that's a guy who is a drain and takes a lot of the energy and infectious joy out of the facility every single day. So he didn't say it directly, but I thought you guys asked him some great questions, Ganzi I'm talking about Embiid. And one of the things he said was he's on the team right now. That was really interesting to me that he said he added those words right now. So They're thinking of a Joel Embiid exit strategy, whether that's this year, this summer at the deadline, or next year. But that's the type of plan that they have to outline over these next couple of years.
1: Yeah, I mean, I think that if they can move him for what they think is a good deal, they'll do it. And what they're looking for more than anything, I think this is they challenge him pretty hard this offseason.
0: Yeah.
1: Ganzi with us talked about his defense can be better. Was it Bob Myers that said it's not just about being in shape, it's showing up in shape to training camp, right? Like You can't just show up to training camp and be like, all right, let me get in shape. No, you have to make a year-round commitment, especially with his injuries. I mean, Christ, we had T.O. on the show that was saying like, man, Embiid's got to commit to being a better player. He's got to commit to taking care of his health better. It's fairly obvious. And now it becomes of the point of this might be the last chance for Joel here this year if he's on there. Because I don't know what you think about getting rid of the contract, Sam, but I think that for the most part, if I was a crappy team like the Kings or the Pelicans or something, I would trade for Joel Embiid. At least you'll lose with a guy that used to win the MVP.
0: And we discussed that weeks ago, where if you're a team like the Nets or the Kings and you don't have these draft picks the next couple of years, why wouldn't you take on Embiid's contract? But yeah, I don't know if it's necessarily going to happen this season. Maybe you wait for his value to increase if he has a pretty good first half of the year, but you know that injury's ultimately coming. There is an exit strategy and plan that the Sixers are forming. And the other interesting thing that Bob Myers said was, he's like, the Sixers don't have an identity. We need to find an identity. It's pretty hard, I'd venture to say impossible, to find an identity when the best player on your team who can create an identity only plays half the season. It's almost impossible. So again, Embiid wasn't directly mentioned by name when Bob Myers said that, but that was a veil shot at Embiid in my mind.
2: One big picture question for Sam. Can't wait to get together on Tuesday night. Looking forward to it as always. Who's the best player in this draft and not situation? Don't care about situation. Don't care about what took place in college. Who's the best player in this draft?
0: It's AJ DeBanta. He just screams like a guy who can be a 1A on a championship team. He's such a great pull-up shooter. He can get to the basket, defend at a high level, has all the physical tools. He's going to be a superstar wherever he goes. And I know Darren Peterson's discussed a lot, and Cam Boozer is discussed a lot, but I think AJ DeBanta is so far and away the best player in this draft.
1: All right, he's done it again, Sean Brace.
2: I'm excited.
1: Sam Ostry, we will talk to you. We'll be live on YouTube at about 8 o'clock on Tuesday night. So if you're sitting down at home and you want to watch the draft, you're like, you know what? Let me pop these guys on. We'll go pick by pick. We'll talk about the Sixers, and we'll go all the way to the 76ers pick. Looking forward to it, Sam. Thank you.
0: Thanks, guys. I'll see you Tuesday.
2: All right, damn right. Nice work, Sam. He joined, believe it or not. He was a little bit of a free agent for a little while, and he has now moved over to Front Office Sports. So Sam's doing stuff for the FOS people. Shout out. Sam is incredible. He was working on a book, very headsmart. Got a good brain on his shoulders.
1: Yeah, he's
2: also another young buck. He's like 26, whatever it is.
1: See, you can see what we're doing. We're trying to usher in the next young stars in sports media. Now, can Nick Earnshaw be that? We know Ray already is.
2: Dude, he is the head of a station.
1: Yes.
2: W, what is it again?
1: No, but he's also 25.
2: Yeah.
1: Which is, and it, you just didn't start it. You've been doing it.
2: What's your call letters again, Sam?
3: WDBK.
2: WDBK.
3: So, yeah, I rebuilt it from scratch, from zero. So I had to, literally create the whole thing, go through 4 years of stuff, and create it from nothing.
2: WDBK. DBK.
1: 4 years of stuff. So you did this when you 40. Were 21?
3: No, 40
1: oh,
3: years.
1: 40. Oh, so, was,
3: yeah.
1: So the signal was silent for 40 years?
3: No, it was going. And then, we had to reimagine the whole entire thing. And it hadn't been, nothing had been replaced for 40 years.
2: Attaboy.
3: So it was old school stuff.
1: So is this all, is it all college kids doing it?
3: Correct. Yeah.
1: So it's all college radio.
3: Yep. And some alums. Yep.
1: Okay. That's so cool.
2: Yeah, man.
1: I love it. My first radio job, the station's is silent. but it was WNJC. It was 13,
2: JC.
1: It was 1360.

0: AM. And when I say my first radio job, I paid to be on the air. I bought time. It was a part, actually, Jeff Harbaugh, who I worked with at WPN AM, I had met him when I went to Temple. He didn't go to Temple, but he started buying time at the station. It was $100 for the hour. But you were able to take phone calls. It was a small signal, but you had people that would call in. So after doing that with Jeff for a little bit, I'm like, you know what? I was at Temple for a project, an independent project. I could get 3 credits. And the idea was, let me do a 13-week radio show. Mm-hmm. And I had to do a log of every show. And I had Amy Caples was my faculty advisor. And I got 3 credits for doing a show every 13 weeks. So that was my first thing. And that was 2004. 2005, and then I stuck around, and I was helping them out with a lot of stuff. There you go.
1: Yeah, so that was my first station, too, so I went back to rebuild the whole thing because it was a disaster when I was there.
0: Look at you. All right, let's go. A couple phone calls here. Let's go to Joe. Joe's calling from Harleysville, Pennsylvania. Hi, Joe.
2: Hey, how are you, John?
0: What's going on?
2: Not much. I'm just concerned. I'll tell you, I've been thinking about the Phillies and earlier about it a little bit, but Mike, I'm 70 plus years old, and I've been watching the Phillies since 64. My daughter's been taking me to the Father's Day games. We're going to this weekend.
0: Oh, cool.
2: And I'll tell you, what I've noticed, the last really good Phillies team that I liked was the one with the 2010-11 team. Although we didn't get to the World Series, that team, I don't understand how it never made it. They just crashed at the end. But with Roy Halladay and Cliff Lee, those pitchers could pitch. When they were on the mound, the rest of the bullpen took off, you know. And we had everyday players like Rollins and Utley and Howard.
0: They should have had at least one more series appearance and probably another title. That team was too good. The year that they won over 100 games, that team was too good to not win.
2: Yes, and I was there I don't know how many times, but I'll tell you, they I noticed fans, and I don't know, it just seems that we have gotten used to mediocrity, like mediocre players. You have some players that are superstars, but the majority of the team are mediocre players, sub-250 hitters and things like that, and I don't understand how we can accept that.
0: So what are we going to do? Like boo them off the field, or I don't know what else we can do.
2: I believe it has to do with talent evaluation.
0: Mm-hmm. Well,
2: you know,
0: yeah. Yeah. Their farm system. I saw, you know, Jeff Kerr, I don't know who he writes for now. Is it SI?
3: Mm-hmm.
0: Yeah, Jeff Kerr has been is now a guy. He used to work for CBS Sports, I think.
3: Correct.
0: And listen, I've never met Jeff. I'm sure he's a nice enough guy or whatever. But his new thing to do is to talk down to everybody on Twitter.
3: Oh, no.
0: So people that were saying Dombrowski's, the farm system sucks, that he's ruined the farm system. Instead of looking at and this is social media that I'm talking about. Instead of looking at it and being like, the person's point is that the farm system isn't very good. He's arguing semantics like, oh, well, how did he destroy the farm system? Forget about that. The farm system isn't very good right now. Bottom line, your depth for starting pitching is none. You're literally, you don't have anybody to bring up to take over for Painter, or you're bringing up a guy that you don't really like, or it's just a minor leaguer and that's about it. You look at right field, you look at the outfield, they don't even have depth to come up to try to fill in some positions. So they've made some trades. They've lost some prospects and some good players in those trades, but their minor league system right now is not very good. And I don't need to have seen any of these players play to be able to say the minor league system is any good. Because that's another thing you said is like, these people that are saying this have never seen any of these players play. So what? You have? I actually have seen them play. I watch them on the MILB app. So I do watch the freaking players play.
3: All the time.
0: But like, it's far from a stretch to say that the minor league system's struggling right now.
3: Nick Earnshaw actually knows Jeff. Apparently what? You guys are doing a show tonight? How about that? He does stuff down at 97.3 as well.
0: Oh, is he doing stuff down at 97.3?
1: He's doing some stuff down
0: there. Oh, I mean, awkward to put you in this spot, but like you know what?
1: I like Jeff.
3: That's what we do.
0: No, I know, but no,
3: I like Jeff as well. But it's interesting. I'm looking at his tweets right now.
0: He talks down to the fans, and I don't know if he thinks that he's trying to get engagement, and that's going to make him more popular. Trust me, that's not the way, dude.
3: Well, I would say this much. From the standpoint of the argument itself, I am in agreement with you. It's been troublesome with this minor league operation, that's for sure.
0: Yeah, I would just give him some advice tonight, career advice. Stop.
3: That's Nick
1: Earnshaw. I'll talk to him.
3: Nick Earnshaw can do that because he runs a station.
0: He's a mentor.
3: That's it.
0: Exactly.
3: How many people you got working underneath you?
1: We had about 28 last year.
3: Dude!
1: 38 between both semesters.
0: That's pretty cool.
1: 28 in the spring.
0: Look at you.
3: That a boy. Yeah. All right.
0: I missed my invite to come talk to your student. That must have gotten in the stand.
1: I only started it last semester. I only brought two guests in. I'm working on it.
0: Who were the guests?
1: It was Dalt Holland from 302 Birds and Jen McGraw.
0: How could you not bring them in before me, Sean?
3: I know, right?
0: Jen McGraw. It's a big
3: yes,
0: deal.
3: Not Tim.
1: You can come in.
3: Not Tug.
0: I'm just messing with you. But I would love to come in and talk to you.
1: Absolutely.
0: Class. Like
1: we'll get it set up.
0: One time they brought a class in, and it was back, remember the conference room used to be back here? Now it's totally different. It's back where like Bill sits now. That used to be the conference room.
3: Oh, yeah.
0: Before they renovated. I remember they brought some high school in from somewhere in Philadelphia. And I came into the room, and they're like, oh, it's John Marks, blah, blah, blah, blah. And I don't know why I said it, what I was on at the time. But I told him, I'm like, if you have somebody tell you that you can't be successful without going out to college, you tell them they're wrong. Like, because some people don't go to college, and they're very successful. Going to trade schools, going and learning a craft or something like that. Like, don't let anybody tell you that you're wrong or you're stupid because you don't go to college. Not everybody needs to go to college. And I could see the teacher looking at me like, are you telling these kids not to go to college? And that wasn't the message. The message is, because I was told when I was in high school, you're stupid if you don't go to college. You'll never make money.
3: Yep.
0: College graduates make this much money. If you don't go to college, you'll be poor. That's what I was told. And you know what? All the idiots that went to college and wasted money on a history degree and do nothing with it, you could have went and gotten the trade. You could have went and done something else not going to college. You don't need to go to college to be successful.
3: Amen to that. Hear.
0: And, you know, Nick can't say that because he's out of college.
3: No, yeah.
0: But anyway, I won't say that to your class, to your students, if I go in. All right, Zach from Northeast Philly wants to talk. He made the challenge. We'll get to him coming up, Sean. He made the challenge to you via voice memo. And now he's on the phone line.
4: Yes, that's it. I want to talk to Zach. Let's go.
0: That's coming up. Weekend watch list, and we have the YouTube chat later on. And I have these Franklin Institute tickets that we're going to give away.
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1: Painter on a break. I'm Nick Earnshaw with your Fanatics Sports Update. The Phillies sent rookie Andrew Painter back down to AAA a few days ago after starting his MLB career with an ERA over 7. Dave Dombrowski spoke to the media yesterday about what the plan is going forward with Painter.
6: Well, he's going to throw a couple sides to start off, and then we'll determine when you put him into the actual game. 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
1: Bills have the Mets again tomorrow night as Christopher Sanchez is on the bump. 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

0: We continue with your favorite butt rock hits. This is Trapped.
1: Yes.
2: Bring me back, John.
3: This I is love a good this one. This one's awesome.
0: You like this?
3: Yeah.
0: This is a good one. See, I thought you were a little bit older. So, like, right now, and I said to you, Nick Earnshaw, give me three songs that you would want to listen to right now. And don't hedge. Don't overthink it. Don't try to think on a good answer.
3: I mean, me, I'm a hip-hop guy.
0: Okay.
3: So, Future, I would listen to.
0: Future.
3: March Madness.
0: All right.
3: I would also probably listen to a little Rihanna.
0: Oh. Rihanna.
3: Yeah. Okay.
2: She got some hits.
3: She got some hits.
0: I'm no problem.
3: And it's a little Drake. A little Drake in there.
2: Yeah.
0: All right.
2: Drake's the easy one.
0: Is that the easy one?
2: Yeah, that's the easy one. Everyone loves Drake.
0: Do they?
2: Iceman, John. It's a great album. You got to listen to it. Yeah, it's got a couple good tracks.
0: Never heard of it.
2: Drake? The new album?
0: I can't tell you one song.
3: Not an Iceman guy, huh?
0: I can't tell you one song he's done. I just have such little interest in any of it.
2: Well, the one would be Janis STFU. And you would like that because it has a little Sopranos vibe to it.
0: Yeah.
2: Janis.
0: I'm okay.
2: And or Shebang. Shebang. You might be a Shebanger.
0: I like Shebang. That was she Bang, right?
2: She Bang.
0: That was William Hung.
2: Minish on the beat. Shebang.
3: I'm also a classic rock guy, like Aerosmith, AC/DC, those things.
0: Yes. I don't like that.
2: Sweet Emotion.
3: Yeah.
0: See, I don't like that. I like grunge, early 90s alt rock into the butt rock. And then like the alt, Mike liked the alt, and I didn't like that alt.
2: Oh, that's Johnny, this is the new one on the alt countdown, the alt 18 countdown, Johnny.
0: So on the Sirius channels, I don't like Alt Nation. It's kind of like.
2: I used to listen to Alt Nation. I don't anymore.
0: Yeah.
2: I just remember. Oh, Johnny, come on, new Cage the Elephant. You don't know this one.
0: I like Cage the Elephant, actually.
2: It's number one in the alt 18.
0: Yeah.
2: Hey, that you know, and then you would get in his car. I remember I drove with him one time, and he had the alt.
0: He likes alt rock, alt nation.
2: Yeah, yeah.
0: He also requested originally when I started working with him. He gave me a list of songs he wanted for returns, and he had Nickelback. I'm like, yo, bro. I'm like, you can't.
2: I do remember this.
0: You can't do Nickelback. No. Why? That's sure. He goes, why? That song rocks. And I'm like, no, it doesn't. Like, just trust me. It's a credibility thing.
2: We had many arguments about music on that show. I remember really getting mad about Pearl Jam.
0: Good music guy.
2: Yeah.
0: He didn't like Pearl Jam.
2: No, it wasn't that. It was Pearl Jam didn't play like the one concert I went to. They didn't play like Jeremy. They didn't play. And he's like, how did they not play that?
0: Well, he's right.
2: They got a million songs.
0: Doesn't matter.
2: I guess it dies.
0: It doesn't matter. If I go to a Pearl Jam concert, you better play Jeremy.
2: They have 100 songs. Their catalog is literally chapters.
0: Play the 8 that I want to hear and keep those other ones for Amazon Music.
2: Now, you know what's cool is the one time that I did go see Pearl Jam, they played the full 10 album down there.
0: That'd be something.
2: On my birthday, too. It was unbelievable. I got goosebumps just talking about it. All of a sudden, they open up at once. Like, wait a minute, wow. And then he goes in, and next thing you know, you're like, dude, they're playing the full 10 album. And they did. It was an anniversary. I forget what it was.
0: Pearl Jam is not butt rock, although it has elements of butt rock.
2: Oh, it definitely has some butt rock elements. And it just starts and ends with Eddie. Eddie's a butt rocker, dude. I don't know. I think we'd have to argue that one. I think Eddie is in the butt rock genre.
0: We got just listen. Girl. Let's like Google decide it. All right, is Pearl Jam butt rock? I'm telling you, I was doing this last night because I didn't want to include ones that weren't. Pearl Jam is not typically classified as butt rock. While Eddie Vedder's raspy vocals were heavily imitated by post grunge bands, Pearl Jam's considered one of the defining bands of the original grunge and alt rock movement.
2: Yeah, you don't want to be disrespectful, but I thought we said butt rock is not being disrespectful.
0: It's not.
2: Yeah,
0: the copycatters that became butt rock because 94 was Pearl Jam, right?
2: Sure. Yeah.
0: That wasn't butt rock. So they were doing it for a good 5 years before butt rock started.
2: Yeah. Jeremy spoke.
0: I've been listening
2: to that band for decades, and I still don't know the words. I just. Sorry, she said, have I got a little toy on you?
0: Oh, what's your daddy? They are the words. aren't they the words?
2: It's a butt rock Friday, baby.
0: All right, do we have a weekend?
2: Oh, we do,
0: watch
2: Johnny.
0: Party?
2: Yes, we do.
0: What do we got?
4: Hit me. It's time for the weekend watch list
1: with Sean Brakes.
2: Let's do it. Well, weekend watch list. Yeah, we open up, of course, this afternoon. USA, USA, USA. If you don't know, now you know. United States men's national team exploded on the scene. World Cup action in their opening victory over Paraguay. Now go for the second win today against Australia, 3 p.m. in Seattle. Now, the Australians shocked many when they defeated Turkey 2-0 in their first match. But I'm telling you right now, this is an American team full, as my mom would say, of piss and vinegar, John Marks. I love the red, white, and blue. I am all over it. Of course, there's many different ways to wager on soccer, just to let you know. Three-way action, so don't get caught up. The draw is in play on three-way action. You get USA at minus 160 there. Or you could take them straight up on the money line, which is minus 400. Takes the draw out of it, but that's a little pricey. Here's where I'm at. United States finally have a striker. He scored two goals. His name is Florin Balogun, and he dazzled in that game with a pair of goals. I'm going to go plus 150 anytime by the man named as Flo at the top. Anytime goal today. That's at 3 p.m.
0: What's the money line on Australia?
2: It's expensive. Oh, on Australia?
0: Yeah, I'm going Australia.
2: No,
0: right?
2: John. No, no. Can't allow it.
0: Yeah. I'm rooting Australia today. Dude. I think they win. They pull the upset.
2: Dude.
0: I'm going with the Aussies. No, give me them outright.
2: You cannot do that. Tie no bet on the Aussies. Plus 290. So money coming in.
0: Okay. All right.
2: Oh, we got breaking news.
0: All right. Stop the...
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2: That's all right. I like this. Christian Pulisic has been ruled out.
0: Get out after I said he was playing.
2: Well, you know, we didn't know.
0: Do they so you had said this is a
2: the deep team?
0: U.S. is favored.
2: Correct.
0: They should win with or without him.
2: Correct.
0: So it's not one of these things where he needs to be dragging his leg on the field to
2: it
0: try to win.
2: It would be better if he did play, but I believe in the talent that they have on this roster, including Brendan Aaronson. I don't know who will be stepping in. We'll find out soon. Of course, Medford's own Brendan Aaronson, Philadelphia Union's own Brendan Aaronson, or Giarena, who scored.
0: Oh, he's on the Union.
2: Yeah.
0: Nice.
2: Well, he was. Now he's across seas.
0: He's too good.
2: Yeah. They sold him. Gotcha. That's what happens. These players get really good and they sell them.
0: Right.
2: All right, bring the bet back up.
0: He probably has to restart the whole
2: thing. Oh, did you kill
0: it?
2: Never mind.
0: Oh, no, so I'm definitely taking Australia on the money.
2: No, yep. Don't do
0: yep.
2: it.
0: Did that line move?
2: Yes, it did. A little bit. Little bit.
0: Damn it, I didn't get it in.
2: All right, keeping it moving. Number two on the weekend watch list. There you go. Nice work, Nick. The 79th edition of the Men's College World Series. Do you hear it? Ping, ping, ping, ping, ping. No, that's not Ray's bed frame hitting the back of the wall in Jamaica. No, that's those metal bats in Omaha.
0: Yeah.
2: We got UNC in Oklahoma. That gets started tomorrow. Of course, both teams went 3-0 in bracket play. Face off, best of three. You can get the Tar Heels at minus 180 on the money line for the series, or the Sooners plus 155. I will tell you this much. UNC, better pitching. Better pitching. Man, they got some flamethrowers down there.
0: I don't know if you saw the changes they want to make to the MLB draft. We don't have enough time to do it. Really, what they're doing is they're saying, we don't want to pay for the minor leaguers anymore. We're going to shorten the draft. We want everybody to go to college.
2: It's crafty.
0: Then we'll draft guys out of college. You won't be able to draft high schoolers anymore.
2: Yeah, I hate it all.
0: I don't. And they're going to eliminate minor league teams. That's what they're going to end up doing.
2: Absolutely.
0: Which I don't like that.
2: Yeah, save money.
0: Yep.
2: Yeah, I saw Eric Kratz talking about, did you know he was a 39th pick in a draft?
0: Yep.
2: Or 29th round. All right, keeping it moving. Finally, U.S. Open, third major of the year. Shinnecock Hills is where we're going. Now, yesterday, we had a whole bunch of nonsense due to the weather. How about this? Heading into this tournament, 5 modern U.S. Opens hosted at Shinnecock Hills. Only 3 players out of 654 competitors finished the 72-hole tournament under par. We are off and running. A lot of golfers are crushing this course right here, right now. Still plenty of golf to be played. Wyndham Clark, 7 under as we sit at this point in time. That's your weekend watch list.
0: All right, coming up, Zach, hang tight. We'll get you and the YouTube chat recap and everything else. Middays with Marks, 97.5 The Fanatic. All right, check it out. Going on right now. So it's actually live right now. So I'm sure my guy Maniac Malloy and Feldman's over there. So, and I wish I could have made it over there today, but I have stuff going on. But there is a great place to watch the game. 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

0: like the bookend that you did. You opened with Creed, and we're going out with Creed.
1: Nick Earnshaw.
0: Oh, nice work,
1: Nick. I don't know if that was by design or just how the role was. On the, did you follow the order that I put?
2: I followed the order.
0: See?
1: It wasn't even really designed. Well, it kind of was designed like that, but I wouldn't have cared if you jumped around.
0: I'd go see Creed concert for S and Giggles.
1: I would not. No, you're not going to see Creed.
0: Absolutely. They came to Hershey last summer, and friends of mine from Scranton came down, and they texted me and wanted me to go, and I couldn't go.
1: And you said no. Yeah, you've proved my point.
0: You got to weigh these things.
1: But you also like live music.
0: Yes.
1: Depending on the venue. I can't tell you the last time I saw live music. I want to go to the Red Rock Amphitheater.
0: Oh, God, yeah. I've been to Red Rocks. I didn't see a show there, though.
1: Have you seen the place, though?
0: Oh, yeah, yeah. We went up there.
1: Did a tour?
0: Ran around. Yeah, it's unbelievable. Perfect.
1: I'd like to see Sublime.
0: Oh, yeah,
1: up there.
0: I could just smell the air right now.
1: Nice clean smell.
0: Follow me, nose.
1: I got to do it soon. As you get into your 50s, you know, going to Red Rock for.
0: Oh, man.
1: Well, they have nostalgia bands up there all the
0: time. Oh, absolutely. Yeah. The 420 shows are the best. Hey, man. Not that busy.
1: All right. 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Let's go to Zach in Northeast Philly. So Zach earlier pledged that he challenged Sean to a bowling game because you're at Saturday night. You're going to be at, is it Brooklyn Bowl?
0: Brooklyn Bowl.
3: How about that?
1: Zach's going to go. And if you win, Zach has to wear a diaper.
0: Can't wait.
1: Adult diaper. Zach, how are you?
4: What's going on, guys?
0: Zach?
1: What's going on with you?
0: Great to have you. How we been?
4: Oh, we're doing good. Excited to talk to you guys. Love you guys.
1: Have you ever worn an adult diaper before?
4: I have not.
1: Okay. I'm just checking.
4: Unfortunately.
0: Are you a bowler, Zach?
1: Yeah,
0: are you a bowler?
4: Average bowler. If it's going to be dark, it's going to be horrible for me. I was going to give you like 20 pins, but I don't think it's going to happen.
0: Well, I'll take the 20 pins. Is it going to be dark?
1: No.
0: I mean, it's going to be, it's going
4: to
0: be.
4: It might be a little dark. I think they're going to set the mood a little bit.
0: Yeah,
4: you know?
0: A little rock and roll style. They pay the electric bill down there. It's not going to be pitch black.
1: You're not going to need night vision.
0: You're not going to need candles to see the damn
4: thing. A little Step Brothers action. Yeah, maybe.
0: Yes, beautiful.
1: All right. Well, listen, Zach, by the way, you're going to be initiated into the original whack pack of Middays with Marks and Sean and Ray.
0: Yeah.
4: Let's go.
1: Well, if you're going to say you'll wear an adult diaper if you lose a bowling match, that would mean that, shouldn't he be initiated in the
4: whack
1: pack?
4: I mean, I'm definitely going
1: to
4: do it.
1: Okay. All right.
0: Zach, I'm looking at your Instagram. He's a man that enjoys some ice cold beverages from time to time. I dig that. Yeah, man, I'm looking forward to it. Let's have some fun Saturday night at Brooklyn Bowl, 6 to 8, head to head. You win. I hook you up with a Club Hertz t-shirt. I win. You're wearing a diaper and we'll figure out the details of following that.
1: Yeah, we said Ray can come over and sit with you when you wear the diaper.
0: Perfect.
1: Now, are you going to pee in the diaper or you just wear it?
0: Yeah, no, you got to pee.
4: Of course. What are you talking about? You got to pee in it.
0: Yeah, we got to let you. We're going to film this.
1: What have we done?
0: Dude, I got to win. I just don't know if I'm going to be able to.
4: Side notes.
1: All right. You'll see Sean.
4: First concert.
1: What's that?
0: First concert was what?
4: No, I want to know yours. Come on. Let's go.
1: Your first concert.
4: We're up against it, right?
0: Yeah.
1: Mine
0: was, believe it or not, Poison. Montage Mountain.
1: Oh, God. And Montage?
0: Damn right.
1: That must have been so
0: bad.
1: Don't
0: mean nothing but a good time. How can I resist? Ain't looking for nothing but a good time. And it don't get better than this.
1: So give me this. Butt Rock has aged well. That era has not aged well.
0: Oh, come on. I can jam Poison
1: Brutal. That's a brutal song.
0: Every rose has its thorn.
1: Brutal. Def Leppard is good, still good.
0: Def Leppard still cranks.
1: Still good.
0: Motley Crue cranks.
1: Not for me, but Motley Crue's not Poison. Poison's crap.
0: I'm not trying to sell you on Winger or anything.
1: Poison's crap.
0: Poison was great.
1: Yeah, but in 87, it might have been great for you.
0: Brett Michaels is rolling in his grave right now, John.
1: Is he dead?
0: No, I kid.
1: let's get to the YouTube chat recap. What do we got there, Earnshaw?
5: It's time for...
6: Say it!
3: The YouTube chat recap.
5: How about filling us in?
6: Let me tell you something else, man.
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7: I can't lie.
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3: It's the Middays with Marks YouTube chat recap.
1: Get up.
9: Marks looks like a Metro version of Captain Lou Albano.
0: That's a good one.
1: I love Captain Lou. Captain I used to call Captain Lou's 976 number. It was 9764-LOU. And what did he do on that? It was just some recorded message where he did the Captain Lou stuff.
0: Captain Lou.
1: You know what a 976 number is?
2: No idea.
1: You know what a 900 number is?
2: No.
1: Oh, my God.
0: I just remember Captain Lou from Mario Brothers. I don't really remember Captain Lou the wrestler.
1: Well, he's the manager.
0: Oh, he's the manager. Who did he manage? Do you know off the top of your head?
1: He was originally, I think he was a heel manager, and then he was managing, well, he was with Cyndi Lauper in one of the original WrestleManias.
0: Wow.
1: So he was the manager with Cyndi Lauper, and I forget who else.
0: He was in that video.
1: He was in the video. Girls just want to have fun.
0: Yes. Great tune, too.
1: Love Lou.
0: That one still hits.
1: It does. So a 976 number, or more prominently a 900 number, was a pay-per-minute number. And typically later on it was for adult conversation. But this wasn't with Captain Lou. It was 9764-LOU, and you would call, and he would give you, like, the Captain Lou. Captain Lou was a wrestling manager.
2: Learn something new every day.
1: So I don't know why. I called it from my grandmother's house. I would say, can I call Captain Lou? And she'd say, okay. And it would be, like, you know, a dollar a minute or something. All right, what's next?
9: I don't think it's a female sitting next to Ross DeRay who just took off their shoes. If it was, then she would have took off another article of clothing.
0: Hey, now.
1: Yeah, Ray said she wasn't necessarily attractive. What do you think Ray's doing right now?
0: Ray's boozed.
10: Hey, Ray.
0: He's boozed up, living the high life right now.
1: Is he awkwardly sitting in the...
0: Who knows? In a seat? Now I'm starting to get irked with Ray. Ray has just totally changed the vibe. He's getting put on Jumbotrons.
2: How about that?
0: He's getting suggested for...
1: Everybody loves
0: him. Everybody loves Ray. It's not just Raymond.
1: When I worked with Mike early in my career, I got crapped on all the time.
0: Yeah.
1: And I understood it, right? That you're initiated. Ray's the darling from the minute he gets on the radio.
0: They actually like him in the chat. That tells you everything you need to know.
1: Everybody loves Ray. We got to take care of that. We got to make him where people don't like him.
0: He's not going to be with us long, John. He's going to be high society somewhere. Boy, picked up.
1: He's going to be in high society doing
0: play-by-play. Somebody's going to sign him.
1: Probably.
0: Peacock.
1: He's going to be doing, he'll be doing play-by-play. You know, like women's lacrosse.
0: Yeah, there you go.
1: Women's soccer. That's where you got this from.
2: How about that?
1: So good. What's next?
9: I might need to put my pineapple shirt on and make a visit to Center City tonight. Yeah, what time do bars close again?
0: 4? A few of them do. 4 a.m.
1: There's special ones that do.
0: Yeah, there's a few of them. Hey, this weekend's the weekend to get out. Brasilia?
1: Woo! Yeah, it's not a bad weekend to be around.
0: I'll be out.
1: All right, what's next?
9: Pasta for lunch is Jeffrey Dahmer level lunacy.
1: Mm. Yeah, I agree with you. It shouldn't be on a top 10 list, right? I don't know. I mean, have I had pasta for lunch before? Of course I have. I've eaten lunch for a lot of years.
0: Pretty heavy.
1: Yeah, I don't want to eat pasta. Now, salad and breadsticks?
0: Mm.
1: I had Olive Garden last weekend. Chicken parm and takeout last weekend. Yep. And I saved like a third of the chicken parm and some of the salad for the next day for breakfast.
0: Nice.
1: Yep.
0: Chicken parm in the morning. Love it.
1: Man, it's good. All right, any more?
9: Just heard from Ray. He found a hot Jamaican chick and is getting married. He will not be returning to the station or the United States for that matter. He said thanks for everything.
0: Mm.
1: Yeah, he'll be back.
0: Yeah, he can't. Yeah, he won't stay over there.
1: No.
0: He's too young for that.
1: No, he's too much of a star in Philadelphia. And his family. He's a family.
0: Correct, a family. You know, it's the thing. If you're a little older, you could stay, but no.
1: Sure. Yeah. All right, we will see. So, Sean, tonight you're doing a soccer show.
0: Dude, I'm so busy. 6 to 8:30 tonight, live casino. Back here tomorrow, 10 a.m. Then 2 p.m. at Chester. Then at 6, Brooklyn Bowl. Then back here on Monday.
1: You have two events and you're working tomorrow?
0: Yeah.
1: And you had an event.
0: It's the summer.
1: And you have a broadcast tonight.
0: It's the summer of Sean.
1: Well, I'm not doing any of that, which is good with me. Nick Earnshaw, thank you very much. Addison did a fine job in her inaugural performance on the show. Thank you very much. Coming up next, Ricky's in studio today as well. Bill and Ricky, see you.
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1: Painter on a break. I'm Nick Earnshaw with your Fanatic Sports Update. The Phillies sent rookie Andrew Painter back down to AAA a few days ago after starting his MLB career with a ERA over 7. Dave Dombrowski spoke to the media yesterday about what the plan is going forward for Painter.
6: Well, he's going to throw a couple sides to start off, and then we'll determine when he put him into the actual game. I don't know if it'll be a week or 10 days, but it'll be sometime in that time frame.
1: Bills have the Mets again tomorrow. Christopher Sanchez on the bump. FIFA World Cup is today as the U.S. plays at 3 p.m. Brazil takes on Haiti in Philly. 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
17: Happy Friday, everybody. Welcome into Unfiltered. I got my man Ricky Bowe in studio today. First time this week you're not over at NBC.
18: Well, welcome me in. Hello, everybody. It is a Friday.
17: I could reach out and touch you. I might just put my arm on your shoulder the whole show.
18: You can come sit next to me. We'll just go on one camera. It'll be great.
17: That would be great. We could share a microphone.
18: See, people would actually think we like each other.
17: Oh, it would be excellent. It would be excellent. Right, a lot I want to get to today. And with Ricky Bowe here, 5 o'clock today, we're going to play a little game. How well do you know Ricky Bowe? New York Mets edition. Because for those who didn't know, Ricky Bowe played a season for the New York Metropolitans. But that's coming up a little later on in the show. I want to start with the Phillies because yesterday I was very, very angry, upset, negative as it pertained to the job that Dave Dombrowski has done in building this roster. The starting rotation, the outfield, the bullpen, the farm system. The list goes on and on with my frustrations towards the president of baseball operations.
19: We have a good club.
17: Dave Dombrowski. I want to look at it from a little bit different angle today. He has 45 days to change my mind. 45 days from today is August 3rd, MLB trade deadline. 45 days to steal a line from John Kincaid. Tick, tick. Tick, tick. Where's the watch?
20: TikTok.
17: I need the watch that Kincaid usually has.
18: I need glasses. I'm telling you right now. TikTok, Nick Sirianni, TikTok.
20: He said tick, tick.
17: He did say
18: tick, tick, tick, tock. It's the same thing.
17: I thought Kincaid said tick, tick. Either way, 45 days. So here's the question I have for you, Ricky.
18: I'm listening.
17: To start the show. Are the Phillies fixable? And if so, how does Dave Dombrowski fix them?
18: Are they fixable? Yes, I think they are fixable. And I think it's going to start a lot sooner than you think. I think what we're going to see here is Dave going kind of fishing in a smaller pond type thing for a number five starter. And I want you to picture this. We all know where Andrew Painter is right now, and it's a struggle for him, and it's probably a mental struggle for him right now. Now, I know, as well as you do too, because you and I have talked about this, that it is a mechanical issue, I believe, more than anything else for Andrew Painter, which leads to a mental display of pitching because you lose your mind when you're out there getting beat up a little bit. Now, that being said, he's not going to pitch for 7 to 10 days. That was per Dave Dombrowski. Now, when you look at this, what do you say? Are they going to go to a bullpen game? I don't think that's viable. I don't think that's smart. I don't think anything about it. Are they going to Max Lazar? I don't know. I don't think that's a great move either. Why not go fishing somewhere? Look for a number 3-4 starter on another team and see if you can't, you know what, pick that one out. And then just fit him in as a number 5 starter. What does that do for you? It actually gives you starting depth, in which they didn't have. In a sense that when you look at Andrew Painter, you could say, well, we could bring him up for a spot start. Or we could bring him up for 2 starts because he's been there, done that, and maybe he'll get his head on straight. But that's all got to start in AAA for Andrew Painter. This has got to start now for Dave Dombrowski.
17: Yeah, it does have to start now. And like the frustrating thing, whenever the 5th starter comes up, you had a couple options for your 5th starter last season. Like one of them was Mick Abel. And Mick Abel's not throwing a bad baseball right now in the big leagues. He's doing okay. Do you remember who you had to trade Mick Abel for?
18: Mick Abel. Where'd he go? The Angels? No, Twins. Where'd he go?
17: He was traded.
18: See, you had to look it up.
17: No.
18: You catch me off guard like that.
17: No, I was looking up to see who else they traded for the guy. Joan Duran.
18: Yeah.
17: So they traded Mick Abel and they traded their catcher Eduardo Tait to get Joan Duran.
18: True.
17: Good move at the time, right? If in a vacuum, we're like, hey, great move. You got your closer position solidified. Why did you have to make that trade?
18: Oh, because of Romano.
17: Because Dombrowski signed Jordan Romano.
18: Right.
17: See, that's where I have a problem with Dave Dombrowski is even the good moves he made, you wouldn't have had to have made them if you didn't mess up the first time.
18: Correct, but he did mess up the first time with Romano. He did not get the job done. Paid him a lot of money to not get the job done. And then you look. Think about this for a second. What if you did keep Mick Abel? Okay, so he'd be up now instead of Painter. If you did keep him, you would still have Tait. But guess what? What would your bullpen look like?
17: Well, you would have had to have figured that out. I mean, because Romano wasn't the answer.
18: But you probably would not have Johan Duran.
17: No, you needed to make that move when you made the move. But the point is, part of the reason the farm system is in the state that it's in, especially when it comes to a starter, the starting rotation, and we talked to Jason Stark about this yesterday, that it's mind-blowing that their development system in the farm system hasn't worked for any of their starting pitchers. You had to get rid of one of those guys in Mick Abel so you could get Joan Duran. But again, I'm trying to be positive today. You see, you're bringing me down the negative road.
18: How did I bring you
17: down? This is your fault. You're bringing me down the negative road.
18: Look at this. It's Ricky's fault, per usual.
17: Ricky's fault, bringing me down the negative road. Yeah, but that's one thing they're going to have to fix, right? You need the fifth starter. Now, the good news is, as I look for positives and silver linings, you don't need five starters in the postseason, right? I mean, if they get three quality starters in the postseason, that's better than what most teams have. If you're rolling out Sanchez, Wheeler, and if Lizardo can be the guy that we've seen when he's good, you're fine from your starting rotation. The issue, though, lies, all right, what do you have in that bullpen? Before we even get to the lineup, Duran at the back end of the pen, you don't worry about him. Getting there, though, the baton to Duran, that was the nickname we came up with. The baton to Duran, you saw it last night. I mean, Jose Alvarado, how much longer can you trust this guy?
18: He has not been the same since his suspension, which will bring out curiosity. There's no doubt about that. Here's the way you have to look at this. You have a reliever. Now, I don't mind if a reliever is wild once in a while. When was the last time you see him go out there and throw 12 pitches in an inning and be done?
17: And it's always a struggle.
18: And what really kind of ticks you off, and it should tick everybody off, is that it'll be an 0-2 count. You could bet your bottom dollar it's going to be 3-2. I don't know whether he's afraid to throw the ball over the plate or he just really has no. Obviously, his mechanics stink, but he may have no confidence in his pitches. Why wouldn't, if you're throwing 100 miles an hour with a good cutter, aren't you going to attack hitters?
17: He doesn't have the confidence. You're right. There's something's off with Jose.
18: Something's missing, and it's not a good thing because he's a guy that you have to count on. He's a guy that you need.
17: So this is why I wanted to do this exercise, because we just said, all right, they need a fifth starter to get them through the rest of the season because it's only June. They need bullpen help. There's no doubt about it. Leading into Duran, you need bullpen help. Brad Keller, maybe this IL stint, he bounces back to the guy he was last year.
18: Right.
17: Jose Alvarado, big question mark. Tanner Banks, not even here right now. He's in AAA. Orion Kerkring's been okay. He's been up and down lately, too. I mean, I know you like Orion Kerkring, mm-hmm. but he's a guy that I still, fingers crossed, when he goes
18: in. Well, he's still, obviously, people are going to, you know, sit back and say, well, look what happened to him last year in big-time situations. He's been much better this year. And don't take his last outing, because he hadn't pitched in a while before his last outing and he was a little wild. I don't expect that to completely happen all the time. I think he's one of those guys that can handle the pressure. He has come back from misery when you really think about it. You go back to last year, that was misery. That was an issue. And that was a mental issue that very well could have backfired on him, and he never could have been the same. I think he's fired through that. I think he's ready to do that type of role. Now, you also have Backes coming back. Don't forget, he's a lefty, which will help them in late innings. Tanner Banks failed down in AAA. You have a lot of failure in that bullpen right now. I do like what I saw from Seth Johnson last night.
17: He threw some heat.
18: Not only he looked very confident. And I know a lot of people will say, what do looks have to do it? You don't want a guy out there that looks scared or that doesn't want to throw the ball over the plate. I got to tell you, he was pounding the zone. That, to me, is somebody you want on the mound. I'm not saying he's the end-all, be-all, but I'll tell you right now, his confidence level is up, and I think you might have no other choice but to move him back in the bullpen.
17: Yeah, so that was a good sign. Positive build today, all right? Positive build. That was a good sign last night. But if we're looking at this team and I'm saying Dombrowski's got 45 days to fix them, we agree they got to get a fifth starter. They're probably going to have to add to that bullpen. Would you agree with that?

0: club. That's why they didn't. That's why the club was not run back. And all of a sudden, Keller struggles. And I think that was the biggest problem. If Keller was good, this team would be fine in the bullpen. And it does. Here's the thing that people don't understand. And I'm going to make this as perfectly clear to how I feel. When I look at a bullpen, and this is from knowledge of being in bullpens, when my guys that were setting me up were better, it was easier for me. When my guys setting up were the problem, then it was an issue. Because momentum swings, number one. You never want a momentum swing as a reliever, as a closer. You don't want that momentum swing coming right before you, because it changes the whole complexion of the game. Number one, it could make a 3-run lead, a 1-run lead, and you know as well as I do, one pitch and the game's tied. What you do need is guys out there that are confident, guys that want the baseball. I'm not sure you have that right now.
1: That's interesting, because I never looked at it that way, right? The guy setting you up does change the momentum for the game.
0: I had a guy named Kenny Ryan 1 year, and he was fantastic. I mean, every time he went out there, he was dealing, and it made my job easier. Now, same guy next year, struggling early on, gets hurt. Now, my job became 1-plus innings, 2 innings. It became monotonous because a lot of the guys that they were putting in that role couldn't get the job done. I probably lost a good 15 saves because of it. I mean, it just happens. And what do? You sit there and say, there's nothing I could do about it. I just got to try to do this to the best of my ability. That's why you'll see some skewed closers at times. Like, sometimes their numbers don't look very good. Other times they look great. And that's the reason why.
1: Yeah, it's an interesting way to look at it. So, all right, they need a fifth starter. They probably need some help in the bullpen. And I think everyone would agree they need a right fielder now. They not only did they need right-handed power before Adolis Garcia gets hurt, now that need is even more glaring because you have really no one out in that right field spot. Gabriel Rincones, we're rooting for him, but there was a reason why he started the year in AAA. He really struggles against left-handed pitching. So if we're looking at this and we ask the question, are the Phillies fixable? Well, you need a fifth starter, you need help in your bullpen, and you need at least one right-handed bat that you could put in the outfield. That's three positions that Dave Dombrowski has to fill in 45 days. Can he do it? Because we've looked at this before. When you look at the prospects that the Phillies have, unlike previous years where you had a lot of top prospects, like Andrew Painter was one of them, Justin Crawford, Eduardo Tait, Mick Abel, all these guys were ranked as high prospects in the big leagues. When you look at MLB.com's prospect rankings right now, in the top 100 of all of baseball, the Phillies have two. Aiden Miller is ranked 14th. Who in their right mind is trading for a 22-year-old with back issues that hasn't played all year? So I have to think his value has never been lower than it is right now. And then you have Gage Wood in Double A, who could be a trade piece, but I know a lot of people would like to see Gage Wood eventually in a Phillies uniform.
0: Okay, let's take a look at Gage Wood. Is he an answer? Could he be an answer for two or three games? Maybe. But is he a long-term answer right now? The answer is no.
1: Yeah, not.
0: How many innings did he throw in college? And he's up over 40 or 50 innings now, right?
1: Yeah.
0: So why would you do this?
1: Desperation would be the only reason.
0: Yeah, but are you in that trustworthy position that he's going to come up and pitch a ton of innings for the Phillies? That's not going to happen.
1: Yeah, he's pitched so far this season with the Double-A club 17 innings.
0: What's he got total? Like 40?
1: 43 and a third.
0: That's.
1: Yeah.
0: But he probably only pitched 40 in college.
1: Yeah, he went 26 and a third in single A this year. Then they moved him up to Double A, 17 innings.
0: But do you see my issue?
1: Yeah. At Arkansas, 37 and two thirds in 2025.
0: There you go. Does that answer your question as to why he's probably not in the plans right now?
1: All right, so if he's not in the plans and we need to fix the bullpen, get a fifth starter, and get a right fielder, can Dombrowski do it in the next 45 days? And the reason why we're asking the question if they're fixable isn't that they're not a good team. Like, I have to keep clarifying this. They're a good team. The problem is there's three teams head and shoulders better than you in the National League. The Dodgers, the Braves, and the Brewers. And Jason Stark, who joins us every week, was with us yesterday. And Jason is not a hot take type of guy. Jason is a very objective baseball writer, And if he can be positive about the Phillies, he tries to be positive about the Phillies. He grew up in this area. He wants to be positive.

0: about the Phillies. I asked him a very clear question yesterday, Ricky. Are the Phillies as good as the Dodgers, the Braves, and the Brewers? Here was Jason Stark.
1: They're not as good as those teams. I think that's accurate. The thing to remember is they do have a win the World Series rotation. And if you really look at the bullpen from 30,000 feet, they had the best strikeout walk ratio in the big leagues, of any bullpen in the big leagues. And there's been a lot of depth. It feels like, especially with Duran, between the rotation and the bullpen, it's something to build a playoff run around. When they tried to sign Bo Bichette all those months ago, they were telling us what they were and what they were missing. They're a bat short. They knew it. They went into the season knowing it. They were thinking even on opening day, when we get to July, we can address it. And now, to be the kind of team Dodgers are and the Brewers are and the Braves are, let's face it, they have no choice but to address it. But with that rotation, there's still the opportunity to get to October and win. Like, we're seeing the flaws on their roster now. What matters is, what's the roster in October, assuming that you get to October? That's the question. That's the only question worth asking between now and the deadline and now and the end of the season, don't you think?
0: Yeah, so great stuff from Jason Stark. You can hear the whole interview. It's on our YouTube page right now, 97.5 The Fanatic. He's right. They're not as good as those three teams. We've talked about it a lot. But yes, when you have Sanchez and Wheeler as your 1-2 punch, you have a fighter's chance against anybody in the postseason. But the glaring hole is that bat. That bat that we've been waiting for 3 years. They haven't had that right-handed bat. He's saying it's all about building around these guys. What does the roster look like in October? So that means they have to do something. 45 days, you got to do something, right? You can't sit on your hands.
2: I think you definitely do. There's still a huge question mark in the outfield, especially now that Odolis Garcia is not coming back. I think you have a big question mark in the outfield. Yeah, you have Gabriel Rincones out there, but you don't know what he is yet. Look, he could be the greatest player ever to live. He could be a guy that's just a stopgap. You just don't know. He's going to get some opportunities. We heard that from Dave Dombrowski. But where is the right-handed bat in the outfield? Where is it? I mean, this team... Let's go this way. We saw them against the Brewers. That lefty, I believe it was Hamilton, if I'm not wrong. Kyle Hamilton.
0: Yeah.
2: In
0: the third game of the series.
2: Yeah, he dealt against Phillies. And that's a problem. Left-handers. You saw Sean Manaea go out, gave up runs early, and then kind of settled back in. And he was better against Phillies, too, in last night's game. There's just a lot to be said for certain things and certain woes that the team has. And here's the thing that's really scary. We saw Adolis Garcia go down. You know, what happens if somebody else does? And I'm not wishing this on anybody, but it happens in baseball.
0: It's a marathon, man.
2: And if something were to happen, where is the depth? I think you're missing that depth on this team.
0: And God forbid a starter goes down.
2: Well, that's
0: even worse.
2: You have nothing left. You really don't. I mean, your left is Max Lazar. And Bryce Wilson?
0: It's a scary thought.
2: All right last night, but no.
0: It is a scary thought. All right, here's what I want to do coming up, because we're asking the question, are the Phillies fixable? They have pieces that they need. I want to hear from people on their thoughts. Hit us up on the Davis Honda text line. Remember, get your voice memos in. We hear you coming up 3:45. We do it again at 5:25. But send your voice memos in. Are the Phillies fixable? And if the answer is yes, tell us how you're fixing them. 610-632-0975. We'll continue this conversation. MLB insider Ken Rosenthal was on the Foul Territory podcast yesterday talking about whether or not Dave Dombrowski will be aggressive in the next 45 days before the trade deadline. We'll get to that, and I'm going to give Ricky a couple of names that I could see them going after to try to fix that outfield. So keep it here unfiltered on this beautiful Friday. 97.5 The Fanatic, NBC Sports Philadelphia.
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4: I'm Savannah Kelleher with this Fanatic Sports Update. The Phillies lose to the Mets last night and lose Trey Turner after taking a pitch to the calf. Don Mattingly gave an update on Trey's injury and his status.
5: Well, they're calling a calf contusion towards the bottom where it starts getting in the Achilles. He was having trouble putting pressure, pushing off. Hopefully it's day off tomorrow. Hopefully it'll be good by the night game. We'll see.
4: Phillies do get the day off today and will return tomorrow with game two of their three-game set with the Mets. The team announced yesterday outfielder Adolis Garcia will miss the remainder of the season. Looking at next week, the NBA draft starts on Tuesday and the NHL draft kicks off next Friday. The World Cup is back in Philadelphia tonight. Brazil versus Haiti starts at 8:30. 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
14: 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The Phillies keep winning series. They've now gotten to a point where the NL East leading Braves are in sight.
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0: Are the Phillies fixable? That's the question we're throwing out today. You might be asking yourself, what do you mean fixable? They're still above 500. They're a playoff team. When I say fixable, I'm talking about being on the same level as three other teams in the National League who have a lot better odds than you to get to the World Series. The LA Dodgers, the Atlanta Braves, and the Milwaukee Brewers. Can this Phillies team get on their level? We even heard Jason Stark say it yesterday. Right now, they are not on their level. How do they get there? Well, we got 45 days until the trade deadline, Ricky Bowe.
2: Mm-hmm.
0: And Ken Rosenthal was on Foul Territory yesterday talking about what he thinks the Phillies might do in the next 45 days. Listen to this.
17: I'd be shocked if they stood pat. Dave Dombrowski, their president of baseball operations, I'd have to look this up. He's been doing this a long time. I don't recall him ever sitting out a deadline. And as you just outlined, their needs are clear. They need a right fielder. Adolis Garcia probably lost for the season, and he wasn't hitting anyway. They also could use, as you mentioned, that swingman, long relief type, because Painter, back to AAA, is not going to be their fifth starter. So, yes, they're going to add. I would expect that's going to happen. And while their farm system isn't particularly strong, Dave Dombrowski is ultra-aggressive, always. And this team has an older group of position players, and even on the pitching staff as well, and they know that their window is not going to be extended forever with this particular group.
0: All right, that was Rosenthal, and that's exactly what we were talking about earlier in the week, Ricky, that you're almost forced to be aggressive because your window is closing, because there might not be baseball next year, because you may never have a 1-2 punch as strong as you have right now with Sanchez and Wheeler. Dombrowski has to be aggressive, but you even heard Ken say what we've been talking about. The farm system's not that strong. So, all right, yeah, he's going to want to be aggressive. Can he be aggressive is the next question.
2: It depends on what aggressive means in this situation. Does aggressive mean depth, or does aggressive mean star? I mean, if you're shooting for the stars, I don't think they have anything to go after. And the reason why I say that is you look at the minor leagues, you have Aiden Miller, then who? Then you're talking about really young players that you probably don't want to get rid of, because guess what? Your team's going to get old in about 2 or 3 years, and you're going to need these younger players to instill some youth into the lineup.
0: And I would have to believe, with Aiden Miller being untouchable at last year's deadline, if you were to trade him now, you're selling low.
2: Well, you'd have to sell low. He may not play this year. I don't think he is going to play this year.
0: No, he's probably not. And what general manager is going to say, oh, yeah, we'll take a shot on a 22-year-old with back issues?
2: None.
0: So that's the problem.
2: Unless you're getting him cheap.
0: All right, well, let me give you two names and tell me if there are any realistic possibility for these two names. One of them seems to always come up at the deadline. Byron Buxton and Joe Adell.
2: Adell, I think there is a shot, but Phillies aren't going to be the only team in on him. So once again, you ask about what you have to give up. Do they have enough to give up? That's the question you got to ask yourself. The answer is no. I mean, we already know that. We already know the Phillies minor league system. You have players, but they're not top tier. You went through the top 100 the other day. What were they, two in there?
0: Yeah, two. You got
2: Aiden Miller.
0: Aiden Miller is 14th, and Gage Wood is 67th.
2: Gage Wood is 67th. You're not giving up Gage Wood. You know why you're not giving him up now? Because you're looking at the depth of your pitching, and you don't have any.
0: Yeah, so you got, outside of those guys, the rest of the prospects. Francisco Renteria is up there.
2: You're not going to give him up.
0: Escobar.
2: Not going to give him up.
0: Dante Norrie.
2: Definitely not giving him up. Although he's struggling in Double A right now. I
0: mean, Rincones is still listed as a prospect, even though he's up at the big league right. club. But I mean, outside of that, yeah, there's not anyone that's a hot commodity.
2: Right. Aren't you kind of in a weird situation? You don't think the Braves are going to be looking? You don't think and everybody's going to be looking for something? Yeah, they are. You're up against every other team in Major League Baseball. You don't have enough assets, which is something that could hurt him here, which is why I said I don't think he could fish in that big pond. If he does, it's going to be a fight, and you're probably going to lose. Unless you somehow sneak in and swoop in. I don't know if that could even be done.
0: Now, is there any...
2: And even, by the way, even from the big league team, who do you have to give away?
0: That's my next question. Is there anyone on the team right now that they could
2: Alec
0: trade?
2: Bohm? But what are you doing that for? The guy's hitting the baseball? You're probably going to have to re-sign him.
0: Yeah, because that now, if you traded Bohm, it opens up another hole.
2: Well,
0: who's playing third?
2: What has happened here? I think Alec Bohm may have been a possibility if Aiden Miller was actually healthy and hitting the ball in the minors.
0: Agreed.
2: And now all of a sudden, you're literally in a situation, and I would have said in spring training, Alec Bohm will probably not be here after the trade deadline. Why? And it has nothing to do with Alec himself. It has to do with what are your plans in the future? So you probably would have been thinking about trading him if you got enough. And the way he's swinging the bat right now, you'd probably get enough. But now you're looking at a situation that is completely flip-flopped. As a matter of fact, I think you have to look at this as you actually need to sign Alec Bohm to a long-term deal.
0: It's amazing how much things have changed. He's swinging a good bat right now.
2: This is the way he should be all the time. This is the guy that should be there all the time. Look, he gets his RBIs. You got to give him a lot of credit for, number one, being that guy with runners in scoring position, because he's always been that way. Even in his down years, he's still done damage RBI-wise. So you take that as much as you can. But now you're talking about you got to lock up another guy. So somebody else is going to be in jeopardy, though, because you can't keep locking up guys and you still have holes in the outfield.
0: Yeah, I think you're right. There's probably no one on this team right now that you could include in a trade package because it just opens up another hole. Now, I threw out Joe Adell, which you said could be a possibility. The other one, Byron Buxton, he seems to be a rumor around the trade deadline every year. In fact, he was asked about it yesterday. Byron Buxton was asked about his name being floated in trade rumors. Now, remember, he has a no trade clause.
2: Yep.
0: And he usually doesn't want to waive it. He didn't want to waive it last year. His response to being asked about his name in trade rumors, "I don't give a bleep," was his response. And then he went on to say, "Nobody can say anything about what I'm going to do. I know what I'm doing. The only way I'm getting out of here, they're going to have to come talk to me and tell me something else. Simple as that. I ain't said nothing about leaving, nor will I. I'm a Twin." And he said before in 2025, he said, "I'm a Twin for life." He loves Minnesota.
2: He loves it there. I don't think people could understand when you're in a city. Look, he probably gives a lot of credit to them. They gave him a lot of money. Okay. He came up through the organization. He is a Twin throughout. That would be like somebody being on the Philadelphia Phillies and they have 10-5 rights, which you know what they are, right?
0: Yep.
2: Yeah. Okay. 10 years, 5 with the same team. That you have your own thought process of where you want to go. He doesn't want to go anywhere. How do we know his kids aren't in school there, which they probably are? They probably have friends there. They probably have family there. Why would you want to pick up and leave if you don't have to? Unless your only goal is to win a ring, and there's no guarantee anywhere.
0: There's not. Yeah, but Minnesota's he's not winning a ring there.
2: No.
0: Right? I mean, you would assume that's not going to happen.
2: Probably not, but how do you know he's just not happy? I mean, does anybody ever think like that anymore?
0: Yeah, but
2: see, here comes the but.
0: Because you were a professional athlete.
2: Yeah, I would have wanted to win something.
0: Right? You play the game to win.
2: Well, try doing that against the Braves in your division for 8 years that you're playing.
0: Yeah, it wasn't easy. That wasn't easy when the era that you played.
2: With one wild card.
0: With those pitching staff that they had over there. All right, so I said with those pitches, by the way, not something else. I realize it sounded
2: With those,
0: like something else I said.
2: I can't believe you called them that.
0: All right, so the question that we threw out to everyone today, are the Phillies fixable? I know a lot of people are sending in their texts. You can as well. Get your voice memos, get your text to the Davis Honda text line, 610-632-0975. But it's also the subject of our Twitter poll. Simple yes or no, are they fixable? Twitter poll's up, right?
4: It's up.
0: Twitter poll always up, even on a Friday afternoon, standing strong, thanks to Dr. Avi Donapel of Iron Mountain Men's Health. What we got?
4: Are the Phillies fixable? Simple yes or no. 60% are voting no. 40% are voting yes.
0: You said yes to start the show. Yep. You said yes to start the show.
2: Yep.
0: I don't believe that they can fix every issue. Outfield, bullpen, fifth starter right. In the next 45 days. So I would probably vote no. But if the question was, can they win the World Series? It's not likely, but with Sanchez and Wheeler, it's a possibility. Because when I told Dutz, Brandon Dutz, who's doing our YouTube today, what I was going to lead the show with, he made an interesting point. He goes, look, no matter what they do, if Harper, Schwarber, and Turner show up in the postseason, you could beat anybody. And if they don't show up, no matter what you do, you're probably not beating anybody. That's it still true. Comes down to the big three.
2: It does come down to hitting. I mean, that's the bottom line here. I mean, it's kind of weird because when you look at the Phillies playoffs, the one year that you didn't think they had a shot at anything, they go to the World Series.
0: Yep.
2: And then the big year against the Diamondbacks, you thought automatic and a World Series win coming. And that collapses. Ever since that collapse, it hasn't been the same. It hasn't been the same energy, hasn't been the same anything with the Phillies because it was there. Like, it was in your grasp. You had two games at CBP. You win one, you're going to the World Series.
0: And that was playoff games at Citizens Bank Park before those last two was, yeah. Oh, you can't beat the Phillies in their own park.
2: And then all of a sudden, it's been backwards since then.
0: Yeah, now the Phillies can't win.
2: And I don't know. Do they need that bolt of lightning that kind of turns them up a notch in the playoffs? I don't know. But I don't think. And look, I know everybody says it's a trend. It's a trend. These guys don't hit in the play. Sooner or later, they're going to. But sooner or later is now later, and we're waiting. I just think this will be the year they win. They're going to win a series.
0: Well, it depends. What if they open up against the Dodgers again?
2: I think they beat the Dodgers this year. I don't know. To call me crazy, I just have that weird feeling.
4: Yeah, maybe. I'm calling you absolutely crazy.
0: You are crazy.
2: When the hell did you get that?
0: Wait, as constructed right now.
2: It's a wonderful toy.
0: It is a wonderful toy. As constructed right now, if they open up against the Dogers, they're going to be huge underdogs.
2: You don't think you could take a 2-0 lead under Wheeler and Sanchez?
0: I guess that's possible. Anything's possible, especially in baseball.
2: Well, I mean,
0: they score runs? And, that's the issue.
2: Well, there I go booking it. Well, if they score two runs, you win Sanchez's game.
4: If.
0: Yeah, because look, we're talking a lot about the Phillies 1-2 punch. Dodgers got a strong 1-2 punch, too. I mean, they're going to roll Ohtani. They're going to run Yamamoto out there. Like, it's not an easy 1-2 punch you're going up against.
2: No easy task, but I'll take my chances with those two.
0: All right, let's continue this conversation. I want to get a lot of texts because Silvana said a lot of people are giving their opinion on whether the Phillies are fixable. Get them in. Voice memos, get them in. 610-632-0975. As we're talking about fixing the Phillies, one of the ideas that I liked from a couple of weeks ago was the idea of moving Bryce back to right field to make it a little easier, give you more options on the trade market if you could get an infielder with a right-handed bat. Well, Dave was asked about that yesterday. Dave Dombrowski was asked flat out, would you consider moving Bryce Harper back to right field for that very reason? I'll play for you what Dave had to say. This conversation will continue unfiltered. 97.5 The Fanatic, NBC Sports, Philadelphia. All right, contractors, listen up. If your day starts at 1 yard, it detours to another, and it ends with, I'll just track it down tomorrow, then we need to talk because there's a better way. You can make one stop at Sequoia Outback because for over 25 years, Sequoia has been the Delaware Valley's go-to for deck builders and outdoor living pros who want everything in one. 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
0: Welcome back in the Unfiltered. I was listening to that jam, man, on Friday.
2: Let it play out for about 3 hours.
0: I know. I love our music. Are the Phillies fixable? That's the question we're throwing out to everyone today. I want some voice memos. We hear you coming up. Are the Phillies fixable? Send them into the Davis Honda text line, 610-632-0975. Before I get to what Dave said about my idea, which actually was Jim Salisbury's idea, but I loved it from a couple weeks ago, moving Bryce Harper to the outfield allows you to shop in a little bit bigger of an aisle, because now you could say, wait, if we need that right-handed bat, we could trade for a first baseman. We could even trade for a third baseman and move Alec Bohm to first base. It gives you more options. Before we get to that, though, let's hear what some people are saying on the Davis Honda text line in terms of whether the Phils are fixable. What do we got, Sil?
4: John from Malvern. I have more faith in the 76ers to turn around their franchise over the Phillies. At least they have two young stars on the rise. The Phillies are in a bad place. Aging players on horrendous contracts. Multiple players to compete with Atlanta, Los Angeles, etc. Dave, a.k.a. the Pobo, is the Daryl Morey of the Phillies.
7: I'm down on the Phillies.
0: Oh, man.
4: Brutal to start off.
0: Wow. Brutal text.
2: Well, wow.
0: I can't say that I have more... For the future, I would say the Sixers probably have a better future.
2: Yeah.
0: Because of those two young guys.
2: But we're not really talking about future.
0: We're talking about right now.
2: We're talking about today.
0: This season.
2: Tomorrow, this week. This season, the next couple months is when you have to win a championship here. We already have laid out for everybody what is possibly going to happen to next season. There may not be a next season, which is a little bit scary in itself. And I'm going to tell you right now, these players have no idea. Like, I understand being in it, and it's never a fun thing that you're going through, but the fans, let me put it this way. When we did it, there wasn't a lot more to do, like, during the summer. Now, you have your computers, you have everything, you have the Savannah Bananas. Imagine how much money that team will make.
0: Oh, man, you're right. That guy Jesse's probably fingers crossed that there's a strike.
2: Oh, I bet you he's got like 10 teams ready to go right now. What are they up to, 4 or 6 right now? I bet you he's got another 10 in waiting.
0: Yeah, but the looming lockout does change a lot. And to that texter's point, though, about the Sixers, yeah, we're talking about right now, can they fix this team in the next 45 days to be true World Series contenders? I mean, one of the ideas that we talked about is this idea of moving Bryce to right field, because we were just getting into, all right, if you need a right fielder, Byron Buxton could be a right-handed bat in the outfield. Joe Adell could be a right-handed bat in the outfield. But as Ricky's pointed out, you might have a lot of teams in on those guys. Well, what if you move Bryce to right field? Then you can go make a trade for a first baseman or a third baseman. Well, Dave Dombrowski was asked about that very thing yesterday. I think he threw some cold water on the idea. Here's the Pobo.
8: Would you rule out the possibility of acquiring a right-handed hitting first baseman and potentially moving Bryce back to right field temporarily?
25: I don't think so. I mean, we haven't talked to him about it. I know he's always been very open-minded to try to help the organization however he can. We haven't talked to him, and I really don't contemplate, because I really like the way he goes about his business at first base. I think of him as one thing we wouldn't do is keep going back and forth if we ever did that. I mean, but I'm looking at him as being our first baseman.
0: And doesn't sound like it's going to happen. And you kind of told me a couple weeks ago when we talked about this that you wouldn't do it.
2: Right.
0: Because of that very thing. You don't want to move him back. He hasn't played there in a few years.
2: I told you it wasn't going to happen. Everybody wanted to believe something. Everybody wants to believe a fake story. I'm not into the fake stories. I truly believe when you watch Bryce Harper right now, would you feel comfortable with him in right field right now? Be honest. I mean, you see, that's a problem. Nobody could be honest with anything.
0: I mean, well, you did survive with Nick Castellanos for 3 years.
2: I mean, can he play the position? Yeah, but would you be worried about an injury out there right now?
4: Definitely.
0: The injury is a concern. Sir. But here's the reason I would do it. Everything you're saying is right. Like, you'd be worried about an injury. You'd be worried about how he's going to adjust back to the outfield. But desperate times call for desperate measures. And if you're not able to go to the trade deadline and get a right-handed bat that you could put in right field for whatever reason, either there's none available or there's other teams that outbid you, I think you're going to have to get creative because the window is closing. And if there's no baseball next year, that window might slam shut in 2028 with how old these guys are. So this could be your last chance.
2: You're absolutely right. It definitely, this door could slam shut. And if you believe that that is your one way to fix this team, you would have to do it. I don't believe the Phillies think that is the way to fix the team. I think they like Bryce at first base. They like what he's done over there. They like the work he has put in over there. And now switching him up, I just don't know if that's a feasible thing. It's not like Bryce Harper's been working out in the outfield. They're two different movements. Think about it. You're in the infield. What are you doing? Two steps to your right, two steps to your left. You're in the outfield?
0: Sosa did it.
4: We're talking about a bench player compared to Bryce Harper.
0: What's the difference? Bryce Harper's actually played outfield in his career, and Mundo Sosa never played outfield, and he's playing left field right now for this baseball team. So you're telling me that Bryce Harper, the MVP Bryce Harper, who played most of his career in the outfield, can't adjust to go to right field when you absolutely are in desperate need of fixing that outfield?
2: In a couple days? I think it would be dumb.
0: Do it now.
2: When is he going to practice?
0: Do it now.
2: So you think without any practice, just go play out there? Everything just falls into play.
0: They did it with Sosa last year. They threw Sosa out in left
2: field
0: last year.
2: Sosa was practicing.
0: So get him practicing, Ricky. Get the guy practicing.
2: And I know factually Sosa was practicing in spring training too.
0: It's probably not going to happen.
2: No, see, you're being a big baby because you're not getting it your way.
0: It's not about getting it my way. It's about, I think you have to give yourself as many options as possible. When you have a depleted farm system like they do, and there's going to be a lot of teams that are going all in at the trade deadline, just like you're going to limit yourself to, we only can find an outfielder. If you have the idea that Bryce Harper can play outfield.
2: But you're also making Sosa a third baseman.
0: No, I don't need to make Sosa
2: third baseman. Oh, you think you're getting Christian Walker?
0: What I'm saying is
2: by the way, let's go back to the trade talk we just had. How are you going to get Christian Walker?
0: Well, hold on. Hear me out. If you have an open mind to moving Bryce Harper to the outfield,
2: right?
0: Instead of now only shopping in the outfield aisle at the deadline, you could technically look for an outfielder, a first baseman, or a third baseman, because Alec Boehm can play first. So now, when you have a depleted farm system and we need Dombrowski to get creative, he's got three positions he could shop for that could fill the need.
2: I would love to know what store you're shopping in, because I feel like you're out of your mind.
0: All right, so now we limit it to only an outfielder.
2: No, well, they've tried everything. Yes, I understand. You're looking at a last-ditch scenario that there is no other way. I don't know if there is another way. You're right. I get that part. I don't know if they'd just rather stand pat.
0: All right, let's get some positivity, because you think I'm being negative now.
2: No, you're not being negative. You're really trying to fix a problem that they do have. And I think what's happening here in your mind, and you could tell me if I'm wrong, that this has been a problem for a long, long time and it hasn't been fixed.
0: Correct. Like, Dombrowski's track record of trying to fix the outfield hasn't worked. So I'm saying, all right, move Bryce and then get me a first baseman or a third baseman. All right, but let's get some positivity on the phone lines. Rich from PA has been holding a while. He does not think the Phillies are in a bad spot like we do. What's going on, Rich?
9: Hello, Mr. Colorado.
0: How you doing, brother?
9: All right, how's Ricky doing? This is Ricky, your pitcher.
2: Hey, what's up, buddy? What do you got?
9: I'm fine. Well, what I got is this, basically. I've been a baseball fan 7 years. The Phillies are in good shape. I agree with you, Ricky, about the Dodgers. I have that feeling all along. They could have beat the Dodgers. Baseball aficionados know what I'm talking about. They could have beat the Dodgers last year. Remember a couple of key plays? That one play that Stott made the home. He took the remember off the bag a little bit.
2: Yeah,
9: the play
2: yeah,
9: a little.
2: Yeah.
9: Okay. And then that third strike that the umpire admitted he blew that we didn't have to replay last year.
2: Right.
9: Okay?
2: But that doesn't guarantee you a win when you leave there.
9: No. Ricky, please listen. It's not like the NBA with number one seed and the 8 seed. In baseball, anything can happen. You're right. You said it, and I agree with you. Remember? Would you bet against Willard and Sanchez? No, I wouldn't. So these people are like, oh, they can't do it. I'm tired of these nitwits. I'm sorry. It was Steve Rosen knew it that way. I'm very, It was the ex-school teacher in me. I can't. They can win. If Harper gets hot and what do you call it? Harper and, Schwarber, right?
0: Yeah, I mean, Rich is looking at it from the positive side.
2: Well, point is, there are no guarantees.
0: No, like, anybody can win in the postseason.
2: Watch, it's kind of weird because you could look at the postseason differently. You could say there's no guarantee that these guys aren't going to hit, but there's no guarantee they are.
0: Well, and Rich sounds like Dave Dombrowski. I mean, he gave the exact same excuses Dombrowski. Right. Well, JT, they apologized to him, a bad strike call. Oh, well, if the ball gets thrown to the one side of the plate versus the other. The bottom line is the Phillies have come up short 3 years in a row now in the postseason. And it's been because the bats have gone cold 3 years in a row. And when you look at this roster right now and you look at the state of the outfield, they need to do something before the deadline. And when you don't have the prospects to trade, if you get into a negotiation and other teams are also trying to buy in the same aisle, you're going to lose that negotiation. That's why we're asking the question if they are fixable. Well, look, get your voice memos in, 610-632-0975. Are they fixable? And if so, what would you do in the next 45 days if you were Dave Dombrowski? Get them in. We hear you coming up at 345. We'll get back to the Phillies, Ricky Bo. Let's switch gears a little bit. Let's talk some birds. We didn't talk any Eagles yesterday.
2: Chirp, chirp, chirp, chirp.
0: Let's talk some birds because we spend a lot of our energy talking about the offense. Are they going to be able to adjust to the Sean Mannion style? Is Jalen Hurts going to have a good season? Are they going to be able to replace A.J. Brown? We spend all this time talking about the offense. Let's talk about the defense. How good can the Eagles' defense be in year three of Vic Fangio? Let's have that discussion on the other side. Unfiltered, 97.5 The Fanatic, NBC Sports Philadelphia.
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4: I'm Silvana Kelleher with this Fanatic Sports Update. The Phillies, with back-to-back losses after dropping their series opener with the Mets last night. Among the concerns for the team, Andrew Painter was sent down to AAA. Jason Stark from The Athletic joined The Fanatic and was asked if he thinks we'll see Painter again this season.
11: Yeah, I wouldn't count on it. I really wouldn't. Is the stuff any better this year? How would you argue that it is? So this has been a year and a half of this guy. He's got to be a different guy to be a major league pitcher.
4: The Phillies get the day off tonight and continue their Mets series tomorrow. Looking at next week, the NBA draft starts on Tuesday and the NHL draft kicks off next Friday. The World Cup is back in Philadelphia tonight. Brazil versus Haiti starts at 8:30 tonight. 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
0: All right, a little after 3 o'clock on this Friday afternoon here on Unfiltered. We'll get back to the Phillies conversation a little bit later. You could still weigh in. Are the Phillies fixable? You got 45 days, Dave Dombrowski, until the trade deadline. I know I was very negative towards Dave yesterday. 45 days to change my mind. You got to get creative. You don't have a lot of prospects to trade, but you have to fix the holes on this team. The fifth starter, the outfield, the bullpen. You need to fix it. You got 45 days. Is it fixable? Get your voice memos into the Davis Honda text line, 610-632-0975. We got We Hear You coming up at 345. But I want to talk a little birds. We haven't really talked Eagles in the last couple of days. And I'm reading an article on NBC Sports Philadelphia from our man Dave Zingaro. And he's talking about the Eagles defense and how good the defense can be. And I was thinking about it. Like, we spend so much of our time and our energy talking about the offense and talking about Jalen Hurts and talking about A.J. Brown and Sean Mannion. It's like, wait a second. Are we ignoring how dominant this defense might be in the third year of Vic Fangio? And that's kind of what the crux of Zingaro's article is about.
2: Right.
0: Because you figure Fangio comes in 2024, first year here, takes over a defense that was terrible the year before. I mean, you remember they had to fire Sean Desai, or excuse me, demote Sean Desai. They didn't fire him right away, and they make Matt Patricia the DC. Fangio takes over, and 2024, they're the number one defense in terms of yards, number two in points. Then they lose a lot of pieces. You lose Milton Williams after that Super Bowl. You lose Josh Sweat after that Super Bowl. You let Chauncey Gardner-Johnson go after that Super Bowl. Isaiah Rogers leaves. Who was your other cornerback that year opposite Darius Slay.
2: Slay,
0: right?
2: He's gone.
0: You lose all these pieces, and guess what? They were still one of the better defenses in the league last year. 13th in yards, 5th in points, but they performed really well when the offense wasn't giving you anything. So now you look at this 2026 version of this Eagles defense. How good can they be? Can they be a number one defense?
2: Why can't they? Name one reason besides the one safety position both safety positions really got some question marks about. But I mean, besides that, I think you're pretty well set. I mean, you have to like what you see with them. You have to like the defense. But I mean, most of all, you brought up the whole point is that he has the players. Vic Fangio knows how to use his players. We've seen this. We've been through this. We've been through this with Zach Bond. Remember Zach Bond? Everybody thought he was going to be outside linebacker. He comes in there, and the first thing Vic says, no, he's probably going to be an inside linebacker. What? Where did that come from? Because the guy knows talent when he sees it, and he understands his own defenses. Isn't that half the battle, understanding the defense and knowing what you need to do and what kind of players you need involved? He knows exactly what he's doing. That's why I trust that it's going to be a good defense. And you have to wonder, if Jalen Carter does not get his deal, I know you say he's going to, you're a big backer of that. What if he doesn't?
0: Motivated, man.
2: Oh,
0: man. You would think.
2: I mean, if you're the Eagles, I know it would cost you more next year, but aren't you actually maybe wondering, hey, if we hold off one more year, we might get a monster.
0: Yeah, man, you look at that defensive line. I know you lose Jalen Phillips, but you got to hope Jonathan Grenard comes in here and has a big season. Jalen Carter had a down year last year. So when we're looking at how good can this defense be, if Jalen Carter lives up to his potential in this coming season, and you got Jalen Carter and Jordan Davis and another year of growth from Morrow Ajomo. I mean, he was good last year. What does he do this season? Nolan Smith didn't have a great year last year. So if he has a bounce back year, I mean, that defensive line could be very scary. Now, you just mentioned, well, why couldn't they be as good as they were last year or even better? And you said outside of the safety position. Right?
2: Well, the safety position, you're looking right now at Makuba, who is still a question mark. I think we both agree with that.
0: Yeah, he didn't play enough as a rookie.
2: And then Marcus Epps.
0: And then you got Marcus
2: Epps. There has to be a move done somewhere in there.
0: Well, here's the thing, too. You're leaving out one other position that's a question. How does Jahad Campbell step in to replace the alpha on that defense in the Kobe Dean? Because Dean was the alpha.
2: Yeah.
0: But was hurt a lot. I mean, if we're being fair, N'Kobe Dean was hurt a lot over the last couple of years. So Fangio, back in May, when they had their OTAs, he was asked about this defense, and he was specifically asked about those two guys. Reed Blankenship leaving the safety position, and N'Kobe Dean leaving the linebacker position.
2: Right.
0: Here was Vic Fangio.
1: Yeah, I think we'll get guys that will step up. You know, we played, I think, the first 7 games last year without N'Kobe. Zach did a good job of that. Obviously, Reed did a good job quarterback in the secondary, especially when, you know, because he had Andrew Whittam there as a rookie. You know, I think Andrew will be able to step up his game there along those lines, and if Epps is the guy, he'll definitely be able to do that also.
0: All right, so question marks.
2: It does leave another question mark, though. He said he thinks that Makuba will be able to take over that quarterback position on the defense. Can he?
0: Reed, I think Reed was better than a lot of people gave him credit for.
2: Reed was a leader.
0: By the way, hold on. I got to digress for 1 second. You know Reed and Cooper DeJean do that podcast?
2: Yeah.
0: Right? They put a clip up yesterday.
2: What are you doing? Digressing?
0: What'd I say?
2: I got to digress.
0: Is that not the right word?
2: Well, it is.
0: Oh, okay. They put up a clip yesterday, and Cooper DeJean's talking to Reed Blankenship about his golf game, and he says to Reed Blankenship, yeah, I was playing at this golf course called Pine Valley, and it was really hard. You mean the best golf course in the world? And he throws it out there nonchalantly like he didn't know what it was. Like, yeah, I was playing at this golf course, Pine Valley, like it's some municipal course.
2: You do understand the dude's from Iowa, right?
0: Yeah, but anybody who golfs knows Pine Valley is one of the best courses in the world.
2: Do they even have courses in Iowa?
0: I don't know what they have in Iowa.
4: A lot of cornfields,
2: but did they make any of them into a fairway and greens?
0: I'm just laughing. I was laughing.
2: I think that's interesting. I think that's just, to me, that's geography.
0: Yeah, but any golf fan knows.
2: Yes, you would. Maybe he's not that big of a golfer.
0: That we have one of the best courses in the world.
2: Is he
0: in our
2: a
0: backyard.
2: Good golfer? Did you get that out of him?
0: Well, he was talking about how much he struggled. He golfed with Vic at Pine Valley.
2: Who won?
0: It sounded like Vic. It sounded like Vic.
2: I'll tell you.
0: You've golfed with Vic.
2: I got to play, and Vic could play. He's not going to destroy a ball, obviously, but he'll hit it down the middle. I mean, he hits it down the middle.
0: Plays old man golf.
2: Good approach. I wouldn't say that. I mean, he could hit it a little bit.
0: Yeah, but old man golf, you hit it straight, not necessarily far, and you have a great short game.
2: He's got a really, yeah, he's a good player. I would say Vic's, yeah, I don't, see, a good player is, like, if a guy's striking the ball, I think that's a good player.
0: Yeah.
2: Because you don't always score, as you well know.
0: We got to get back out. All right, but I did digress. So you look at Reed Blankenship leaving. Yes, can Drew Mikuba take over that position? Is Marcus Epps going to be okay in that position? Jahad Campbell replacing N'Kobe Dean. Huge upside, though. I mean, when you think about these two guys that you're asking to step up, Jahad Campbell, first-round draft pick. Drew Mikuba, second-round draft pick. Can you imagine how good this defense can be? I said it's a positive Friday here. Let's look at this defense with Drew Mikuba and Jahad Campbell living up to their potential, with Jalen Carter and Nolan Smith living up to their potential. And we haven't even gotten to the biggest addition quite possibly on this defense, Tariq Woolen at the other cornerback position.
2: Big boy, too.
0: Right? Like, you got a secondary that if Drew Mikuba is as advertised,

0: And you just mentioned Tariq Woolen. He might be the guy I'm most excited about for this upcoming season.
1: There was a lot of talk about him in OTAs. A lot of people were impressed at his size and movement. I think that's awesome. I think that's a really good thing. Who knows? Maybe he turns into be a beast.
0: Well, Vic Fangio never gives you lip service. If he praises somebody, he means it, right?
1: Yeah.
0: Listen to what Vic Fangio said back at OTAs talking about the addition of Tariq Woolen at that other cornerback position.
2: We looked at him during the middle of the season last year a little bit because they may have been interested in trading him. And, you know, we didn't decide to do it. And I didn't get too involved in the evaluation. But then when it came free agency time this year, I actually sat down and watched him. You know, I was excited for him. Kind of surprised that he was one of those guys that didn't get a lot of action for a long-term deal. You know, so I was thrilled to get him. I think he's going to play good for us.
3: What about his game were you excited about?
2: Well, he's a rare guy in that you don't see many corners in the league that are 6'4". You don't see many that are 6'2 or even 6'1". And there's a reason for that. You know, it's hard to find guys at those heights that can move and mirror receivers that are, you know, hard to cover. He can do that for a guy his height. He can get in and out of breaks. He obviously has good downfield speed. And his length is more of a asset than a detriment in his case. So I'm excited to have him. He's been here, you know, since we started the off season. Seems to be a great guy. He's into being here and really looking forward to working with him.
0: The fact that Vic Fangio is excited for him has me on the edge of my seat excited for him. Because when Vic's excited about a player, he's usually right.
1: The last guy, Zach Bond.
0: Yeah, turned into an all-pro.
1: Well, he turned into an all-pro. He changed positions. He moved them around. He understood what he brought to the table. And I think he must have saw something really special in Woolen. And it's not just him, though. If you listen to even, like, the beat writers that are there, they like this guy. They like what they've seen from him. I know it's just OTAs. I get it. And things could change as the season moves closer. But that's always a good thing when you have a lot of people on your side. And Tariq Woolen seems to be doing that right now.
0: And that secondary,
1: it could be deadly. You already have a beast of cornerbacks. And, I mean, with Cooper DeJean and Quinyon Mitchell, and then you add, if Woolen is half of what we're hearing, I mean, they're going to have a pretty good secondary.
0: Yeah, and a lot of it hinges on the safety position. Like, Drew Makuba is going to have to be good. Marcus Epps is going to have to fill that role.
1: I'm not feeling it.
0: Drew Makuba?
1: I'm not feeling either one.
0: I keep looking at, like, leading into that draft last year. You remember Andrew DeCecco was very high on the kid.
1: Right.
0: And DeCecco's one of the best minds out there on the draft. Like, he's been usually spot on with these guys.
1: I agree with that.
0: And he liked him, and you saw it was up and down for his rookie year, and then he gets hurt. So you got to hope that he is, in fact, the answer this year. But if Makuba's good.
1: Is that going to be his nickname?
0: What?
1: The answer.
0: The answer. No, that's Allen Iverson. You can't have Drew Makuba as the answer.
1: Why not? It's a different year.
0: No, you can't. Come on now.
4: We're talking about practice.
0: Speaking of which, did you see the number that Jahad Campbell, because I was going to get to another could be the answer in the middle of that linebacker position now that Dean's leaving. Did you see Jahad Campbell change numbers?
1: I did not.
5: I did.
0: You know what number he took, Ricky Bo?
5: Take a guess.
0: What number became available on June 1st?
1: Oh, no, he didn't. He took AJ's number?
0: He's number 11. Did. Yes, Jahad Campbell was wearing number 11 this season.
1: Is that to support AJ or is that to...
0: I don't think it had anything to do with AJ. I think Jahad Campbell was just like, yeah, give me that number. What was he in college? What
1: That's
0: was Campbell?
1: I was just going to look.
0: Yeah, what was Jahad Campbell? He went to Alabama, right?
1: Yeah.
0: So Jahad Campbell, yeah, he was 11. He was 11 at one point in college. He also wore number 30 in college, but number 11. So there you go. So he goes back to his college number, his last year at Alabama. I like number 11 on a linebacker. I mean,
1: it actually looks pretty mean.
0: Well, you know who wears it? Michael Parsons.
1: Oh, it just looks mean. It's a good number.
0: It is a good number. So, Jahad Campbell.
1: What number would you be?
0: Number 5.
1: No, you're like 70.
0: Nah, number 5.
1: You're too wide to be a 5.
0: High school, I was number 5. College, I was number 85, and I hated it.
5: 5 doesn't suit you
1: 85?
5: At all.
0: I hated 85.
1: Seems a little, I don't know.
0: Well, I was a tight end. You know I have a soft spot for tight ends. I've told you that before.
6: I do at night.
0: Yeah, but I like the single digit number 5. But then when I got to college, it was already taken.
1: Number
0: so they
1: five,
0: gave me 85.
1: A little Donovan McNabb.
0: Yeah, number 5 when you play tight end, it looks cool.
1: I don't know what number I would want to be.
0: 52, man.
1: Well, if I was a linebacker, yeah,
0: 52 is perfect for you.
1: I always like 30.

0: 13.
1: Wait, now, did you pick 52 when you went to the Phils, or that's just what they gave you?
0: Here's what happened. I was in single A, okay, and I was a prospect, and I was in Clearwater, Florida. They called me up to play in the game where they play against Scranton Wilkes-Barre, their AAA team.
1: Yeah.
0: So I went and played for the Phillies that night. 52 was in my locker.
1: And then it just stuck. Did you wear that every stop along the way?
0: No. I wore it in Philly, my first time in Philly. Then where'd I go? Then, yeah, Kansas City and St. Louis, I wore it. And then I came back to Philly. I went to 27.
1: What'd you wear in New York?
0: Good question. Oh, 34. And by the way, I never got paid for that. I was told that, you remember Chris Benson?
1: Vaguely.
0: He gets traded over, and they're like, oh, he's going to want 34. I said, I'm wearing it. They said, he'll give you something. I said, all right.
1: Never gave it to you.
0: I'm still waiting.
1: Francona owes you money. Chris Benson owes you money.
0: Chris Benson does.
1: The list is growing. So
0: no, it's just something that's appropriate to do. If you're taking somebody's number that's been there, and I was dealing at the time, I didn't want to give it up.
1: How much would you think you would get to give up your number?
0: They usually give about 10 grand for that.
1: It's not too bad, man.
0: No.
1: To give up your number?
0: Yeah.
1: So it's a little tease, too. Ricky Bowe played for the Mets. 5 o'clock today, we're playing How Well Do You Know Ricky Bowe, Mets edition.
0: Oh, boy.
1: But you're the one who's playing. So I'm asking you questions about your Mets career.
0: That I should know?
1: Yes, that you should remember.
0: Crap.
1: So that's 5 o'clock today. You're not going to want to miss it. I got a nice intro for it, too. Just wait. 5 o'clock. It's going to be...
2: It's not nice.
1: Going to be a lot of fun. All right, so before we get back to the Phillies, we were just talking about numbers. You know Casey Boy from Preston and Steve, right?
0: Yeah, I met him once.
1: Yeah, you ever hear of him, Casey Boy? You've heard of him before.
0: Met him once.
1: So he has this idea he wants us to do on the show, and I don't know how we could do it like in practice, but it is a good idea. He wants to do a field of 64 with jersey numbers where everyone, because everyone has a favorite number.
0: So who is your favorite?
1: So we do the field of 64 and we see,
0: and
1: what,
0: see what
1: jersey number
0: come
1: wins.
0: All the way down?
1: Yeah, what jersey number wins?
0: You could do that.
1: I don't know how we would do it, man. It would take forever.
0: No, it wouldn't.
1: Well, we'd have to do it. What do we?
2: It would take a whole.
1: Is there
2: show.
1: Twitter polls to vote more. On each number to go to the next round?
0: It would probably take more than one show.
1: It may be a whole summer thing. Like maybe we figure out how to
0: not
1: make
0: a summer thing. I mean, you have to get it done in a couple weeks.
1: I would think a single digit's going to win it.
2: I agree.
1: A 1 through 9 is going.
0: I would say number 1 would definitely be up there. Number 3 would be up there.
1: Number 5 is a good number, but then you get like number
0: 5 is not winning.
1: 88 is a cool number. 22. All the double digits are good.
0: Do you go 0 to 63?
1: Well, I think we would have to go 64 numbers, but we would eliminate some of the ones that are like maybe ridiculous.
0: No, you have to go 0 to 63.
2: Like 70.
1: No, because then you're eliminating 64 through 99. Like 99 is a great number. 88 is a great number.
0: Would you even put those?
1: 77 is a great number. I got to figure this out. Maybe I'll get Casey Boy involved in helping us put this into practice. He's probably watching us right now down in Wildwood Crest. Casey,
2: yeah, you got to get rid of some of the numbers for it to work.
1: Casey Boy.
3: Oh, Billy.
1: That was not Casey Boy. But text me. We'll figure this out, you and I.
2: Where's that from?
1: It's from a cable guy. Cable guy when he puts it up against
0: cable
1: the glass.
0: Cable guy.
1: Which is actually, though.
0: What's he put up against the glass?
1: His breast. But that's actually from another movie that he's mocking. I think it's like Midnight Run or something like that.
0: Yeah, it could
1: somebody
0: be
1: knows. All right, we digress. Let's get back to the Phillies. We talked some Eagles, but let's get back to the fighting Phils. Are they fixable? Dave has 45 days until the trade deadline. We'll talk about it coming up next. Unfiltered, 97.5 The Fanatic, NBC Sports, Philadelphia.
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2: 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The Phillies lose to the Mets last night and lose Trey Turner after taking a pitch to the calf. Don Mattingly gave an update on his injury and his status.
5: Well, they're calling it calf contusion towards the bottom where it starts getting in the Achilles. He was having trouble putting pressure, pushing off. Hopefully, he'll be day off tomorrow. Hopefully, he'll be good by the night game. We'll see.
2: Phillies do get the day off today and will return tomorrow with game 2 of their 3-game set with the Mets. The teams announced yesterday outfielder Adolis Garcia will miss the remainder of the season. Looking at next week, the NBA draft starts on Tuesday. The NHL draft starts next Friday. And the World Cup is back in Philadelphia tonight. Brazil versus Haiti starts at 8:30. 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
1: All right, welcome back into Unfiltered on this Friday afternoon. A lot of people not at work today for Juneteenth. You got Father's Day on Sunday. We're going to keep you company all afternoon until 6 o'clock. Remember, if you're driving down the shore, you're going to lose the signal at a certain point on the expressway. Don't worry about it. Just get the Fanatic app, and you can listen to us all the way down to Cape May. Speaking of on the way to Cape May, 5 o'clock today. Summer tradition, little sing-along on the way to Cape May, leading us into How Well Do You Know Ricky Bo, New York Mets edition. Looking forward to that. But let's get back to the Philadelphia Phillies.
0: You're a jerk.
1: Oh, you're going to love that segment. It's going to be fun. I'm going to ask you questions.
0: I'm not going to love it. I guarantee you I'm not going to love the segment.
1: I think you're going to love it. I'm going to ask you a question about your Mets days, and you're going to have to see how well your memory is.
2: You need to start being happier.
1: All right. Oh, I did a lot of research for
0: me or Bill?
2: You're such a Debbie Downer. You won't sing.
1: Well, he
2: won't
1: hates
2: like the five
0: because
2: hates
0: everything the is about taking shots at me.
1: No shots
0: here.
1: Taken. I'm telling you, no shots taken. I'm just going to ask you questions. I did hear Michael Barkan take a shot at you about the Mets last night. You said, watch it.
0: Yeah, I did say watch.
1: Leading right into the postgame show.
0: I wasn't too happy.
1: All right, let's talk about the Phillies, though, because the question we threw out to the masses today, are they fixable? And they're not a bad team. That's not the point of this. But it's World Series or bust. And every single analyst will tell you the same thing. The window is starting to close, especially if there's no baseball next year. How does Dave Dombrowski turn this team into a true contender in the National League on the same level as the Dodgers and the Braves and the Brewers? A lot of things they have to fix. They need a fifth starter. They need a right-handed bat, preferably in the outfield. And they also probably need some help in the back end of the pen leading into Duran.
0: Is that it?
1: Sounds easy, right?
0: Yeah, it's not.
1: No, it's not, especially when you don't have the prospects. Like,
0: well, that's the biggest problem. Problem is price tag. Everything with the Phillies right now, the problem is going to be a price tag. Why? Because you went out and got Duran. Why? Because there was a mistake. There's always something that backs something else up. And the one thing the Phillies have right now is some holes. They definitely have some holes here and there. Look, is the lineup a big hole? Not when you got Alec Boehm hitting the baseball, not when Stott's going. Marsh has had a tremendous season. Bryce Harper's been a little chilly lately. But, I mean, you know what? You expect that to change, don't you? You expect him to kind of come back on.
1: Yeah, I do. I do. I expect him to come on, and you expect Schwarber to keep hitting home runs.
0: Do you feel a consistency problem?
1: Isn't that baseball, though?
0: Yeah,
1: right. There's ups and downs
0: most of the time, but what we really have not seen for more than maybe three or four games in a row is the offense just go wild for a while. Usually you get a 2-week period where kind of everybody's going. We're just not seeing that right now.
1: Now, the offense, that's not why you lost last night. You lose last night because Jose Alvarado lays an egg when he gets to the mound.
0: Well, the offense slowed up mid-game again. Well, that's been something that's been consistent, is that they get off to good starts and then they slow down again.
1: Now, correct me if I'm wrong. Last night, didn't Edmundo Sosa lead off with a triple and they couldn't get him home?
0: Yes, runner on third. I believe it was the second or third inning. Runner on third base and zilch, nothing. Yeah,
1: that's where they're frustrating, because you just got to make contact. You just got to drive the ball to the outfield. You're going to score a run in that situation, and they're unable to get Sosa home. But are they fixable? I know a lot of people are weighing in on the Davis Honda text line. Let's get some texts in here, Silvana. What are people saying about our fighting Phils?
2: Alrighty, we have Bob who says the Phillies are not fixable. Way too many holes with far too assets required to fix those holes. Maybe we win a series this year since we'll be going in as a wild card, but that's as far as we'll go. Hopefully I'm wrong.
1: See, I agree with the texter wholeheartedly, and I hope I'm wrong. Like I said this yesterday, people were saying I was being too negative about Dave Dombrowski. It's just the reality. He was given a top five payroll. He was given every opportunity, and when you have that Hall of Fame resume like he had coming in here, you wanted to see him win on the margins. And that was we had a great call yesterday for We Hear You saying that very thing. You need to win on the margins when you're Dave Dombrowski. Anybody could go out there, Ricky, and give Trey Turner the $300 million contract. Anybody could have gotten Kyle Schwarber to stay here by giving him the most money in years out of anybody. Hey, it was the margins. And I do give him credit for the first contract he gave Schwarber, because that turned out to be a bargain when you got Kyle Schwarber here.
0: Right.
1: But there's been so many misses that if he could have even hit on one or two of the moves that he missed on in the outfield or the bullpen or the Taijuan Walker deal. And that's not even talking about what he's done for the future, because the Aaron Nola contract looks like it's going to be a disaster. Like, you know, it's funny. I don't know if you remember yesterday on the show, I said to you with Nola on the mound, if he can go five innings and give up three runs, I'm happy. It's exactly what he did last night. And we were happy.
0: Yeah, but there's something wrong.
1: Oh, he threw 95 pitches in five innings.
0: I'm looking. I was in the press box. And I'm like, he's got 90. I think it was like 93 at the time when I looked. I say he's got 93 pitches already. What the heck is going on? Are you not trying to like get ground balls? I think he's turning into this guy that has a mentality to stay away from contact completely, where it seems like when they do contact the ball, it's going a long way. Yeah, you were beaten by one guy last night. Soto hit those two home runs off him.
1: That one home run he hit looked like a pop-up. Just kept carrying carrying.
0: How great would Soto be here? Oh, he mishits a ball and it goes out.
1: Yeah, he would dominate.
0: Well, Citizens Bank Park in the summer, though.
1: In fact, I think I saw a stat. Hold on. I was watching.
0: Yes, he's number three on the all-time list.
1: Yeah, I was watching this morning on Sportsnet.
0: I think he's got 20 home runs at Citizens Bank Park in just, what was the number of games?
1: So here it is. You got most home runs by a visitor at Citizens Bank Park.
0: David Wright's number one.
1: Number one, David Wright. He hit 22 home runs in 100 games. Soto's second, 18 home runs in 46 games.
0: That's what I thought, yeah.
1: Unbelievable.
0: That's crazy, isn't it?
1: You know who third is on the list? Most home runs at Citizens Bank Park from a visitor?
0: Freddie Freeman?
1: Freddie Freeman with 17.
0: Michael Conforto's on there somewhere.
1: He's fifth. Number four is a former Philly.
0: Oh, Jason Worth.
1: Jason Worth hit 16 of them in 55 games. But it's amazing what Soto's done at Citizens Bank Park. But listen, Aaron Nola, another mistake on Dave Dombrowski's part, giving him that monster contract. Because you're right, five innings, 95 pitches, even though he only gives up three earned, it's a struggle every time he's on the mound. He's hard to rely on. He's not going to be one of your top three in the postseason, no doubt.
0: Here's the other problem you run into. He goes five innings, you're using four innings of bullpen.
1: Every time
0: he's out there, which to me automatically eliminates a bullpen game for that fifth starter.
1: Well, you're going to have to switch it up. You can't go Nola anymore and then that fifth starter.
0: Unless they use like Bryce Wilson as the starter, where he's stretched out to go those type of distances. He pitched two last night, which kind of could set him up to be in that role. I don't know if it's a good thing, but
1: even still, though, don't you kind of have to break up Nola and Wilson in the rotation?
0: You would think about it. I don't know how they're going to do this because they have the day off tonight. But I didn't even look at the upcoming pitchers. But the way I look at it right now is that if you do that and you're planning on short and short, yeah, you would have to. Because if you're getting five and three or four, that's 10 innings from your bullpen in 2 days. That's not good.
1: No, you're burning them out. They really lucked out with the off day today. They really did. I don't think Kruk was happy about the off day today, but
0: he probably didn't even know until he got to the stadium.
1: I got some audio I'm going to play for you later of John Kruk. I think he was taking a shot at you on the broadcast.
0: Why?
1: It's a little tease.
0: What did I do?
1: Well, 5 o'clock for How Well Do You Know Ricky Bow Mets Edition.
0: This
1: you'll hear.
0: This guy is an ass.
1: You'll hear from Johnny Kruk.
0: Why?
1: I'm just going to play. I didn't say it.
20: Did you just call Kruk that?
1: It was Johnny Kruk. You calling him the ass or
0: no,
1: media?
0: No, I'm calling you.
1: Well, I didn't say it. Kruk said it. I think he was talking about you. All right, we'll get to it.
20: You want to know? That's a good friend. He's telling you.
1: I know.
0: But is he telling me?
1: You got to wait. 5 o'clock.
0: He's teasing it for the people, yeah. Not for me.
20: Yeah, he's telling you in an hour and a half.
1: Well, listen, as much as I love you, the people are the priority, not us, yeah. Ricky Bo. We are. It's servant leadership from us, yeah, to our people. They run the show, not us.
0: Remind me to give you something after this segment.
1: All right, let's check the Twitter poll today to see what people are saying. Are the Phillies fixable? Because yesterday, overwhelming, the results came in that Dombrowski's not doing a good job. Well, we need Dombrowski to do a good job in the next 45 days to fix the holes that you currently have. Are they fixable? Twitter poll, always standing strong. Thanks to Dr. Avi Donapel of Iron Mountain Men's Health. Where are we at?
20: Are the Phillies fixable, yes or no? 56% now voting no. 44% saying yes. Went down a little bit.
1: He's going to have to do something, though. I don't think you could fix everything. See, here's the crazy thing, Ricky. I know that Jason Stark dropped the nugget on us yesterday that he was told that Dombrowski has a something up his sleeve in terms of the fifth starter. I know you need that to get through the next couple of months of baseball because it's only June 19th, but you don't need that in the postseason. The fifth starter doesn't matter when you get to October, but you can't afford to roll out a bullpen game every fifth day because you're going to exhaust
0: your
1: bullpen.
0: No, you definitely can't. You cannot destroy your bullpen. If you want your bullpen to be a strong suit come later on the season, you don't blow them out in June, July, and August. You just don't. That's the one, like, especially nowadays where they're not used to pitching a ton of innings, they're not used to a ton of appearances, and they're kind of in that cradle. I just think it's a tough situation when you start to blow up the bullpen, using them for four or five innings a night. Nope. Never works, never will.
1: Yeah, it's a need that they have to fix now, but it's not something that will necessarily help you in October outside of not
0: blowing
1: the bullpen.
0: See, that's the problem. And this is what I understand about the people saying no, because we have a smart fan base. They understand that it's going to take something to go to the other place. Wherever you're getting this product from, you have to send something to them that they're going to want. Now ask yourself, is there anything the Phillies have that somebody else wants?
1: Outside of Aiden Miller, who you'd be selling extremely low on, and then Gage Wood, it's up to Dombrowski. He's going to have to try to really sell the prospects on somebody else. But everybody's smart. I mean, they see the same thing we're seeing. So...
0: The only other way that happens is if somebody saw something good in the Phillies minor league system, just maybe their scouts were there for like three games and they were like, wow, look at this kid could actually play and the Phillies don't see it. Who knows?
1: Yeah. All right. So we got We Hear You coming up. Get your voice memos in. You still got time. Are the Phillies fixable and what moves would you make? 610-632-0975. Quick shout out, Ricky Bo.
0: Go.
1: My cousin Joey DiStefano turned 50 years old yesterday. Happy birthday to Joey.
0: Happy birthday.
20: Happy birthday.
1: And his son, JJ, got engaged. So happy engagement to JJ and Sophia. They're all watching right now in New Jersey. So happy birthday and happy engagement.
0: And your cousin Nick, anything? Anything going on there?
1: Nick Sirianni might be at the engagement party.
0: I figured.
1: For all we know. But yes, congratulations. Happy birthday. Love you guys. All right, coming up next, we got We Hear You best voice messages so far. Are the Phillies fixable? We'll find out. Unfiltered, 97.5 The Fanatic, NBC Sports, Philadelphia.
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26: The Phillies keep plugging away. After losing 10 straight earlier in the season, the Phillies keep winning series. They've now gotten to a point where the NL East leading Braves are in sight.
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1: All right, welcome back into Unfiltered on this Friday afternoon. We got We Hear You coming up, but I got to correct something. I'm an idiot, man. Seriously.
0: Yes, you are.
1: I am an idiot.
0: Yes, you are.
1: So I wished my cousin Joey a happy 50th birthday, and then I congratulated his son on his engagement. Well, his son, JJ, got engaged a little while ago to a beautiful fiance named Lexi.
20: Oh, my God.
1: Yes. Sophia and Bubba, his cousins, got engaged, and that's the engagement party today. So I basically said cousins got engaged. So my apologies. Happy engagement to Sophia and Bubba. Happy engagement to JJ and Lexi. My apologies. But nevertheless, love you.
20: He loves you guys very much. Yeah, right.
0: Do you even know your family members?
1: Well, in my defense, they live in Virginia. So I don't see them often.
0: You mean West Virginia?
1: No, not West Virginia. Virginia. I don't see them often.
0: Sounds a lot like West Virginia to me.
1: No, yeah. So my apologies. Now, I grew up with my cousin Joey, who turned 50, but I grew up with him, but I see them not as often. That's why I got a mistake.
0: Do you sing like Country Roads? When oh
1: my God. That's why I messed it up.
20: I can't imagine their reaction. Be like, oh my God, here it is. And, wait.
1: Yeah. So congratulations, JJ and Lexi, Sophia West and Bubs. Virginia, happy birthday, Joey. Mama, there we go. You see?
0: Take me home.
1: We were laughing during the break because he's texting me. He's like, no, you messed that one up, man. You messed that one up. All right. So here's what we got. We got We Hear You coming up. Best voice messages of the show. We do this twice a show, every show, 3:45 and 5:25. Remember, 5 o'clock today. How well do you know Ricky Bo? New York Mets edition. That should be fun. All right, we hear you. You ready for this?
0: I'm listening.
1: Because we're recycling one from Wednesday that you didn't get to hear.
0: Oh, no.
1: We Hear You, always brought to you by...
0: You guys are jerks.
1: 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Rycor, we know how... All right, what do we got?
20: Okay. All right. Well, Ricky, brace yourself.
9: Aw, does Paul Wittewicki not have his middle name? His parents forgot to write Paul down on the birth certificate. Now he's just Ricky Bo. It's okay, Ricky. We call you Ricky Paul Bo. Aw.
0: Who is that, Jack?
20: I have no idea. I need to listen to it again. I need to listen to it again. It's so good. It's so good.
9: Aw, does Paul Wittewicki not have his middle name? His parents forgot to write Paul down on the birth certificate. Now he's just Ricky Bo. It's okay, Ricky. We call you Ricky Paul Bo. Aw.
0: Sounds a lot like Petrilli.
1: It wasn't. It was.
20: It was like...
1: I forget what you were talking about, how you found out you didn't have a middle name.
0: I didn't cry about it.
1: I don't know. I think you were pretty upset about it.
20: For it's the okay, caller to Ricky, be so. We call you Ricky Paul.
1: Wait, who is it? Do we know who that was?
20: I don't know who that was.
1: It was just a listener, Ricky. Yes. It was not anyone that we put up to it.
0: I didn't put anybody up to it.
1: I will say this. As I was researching.
20: Just cursed in your reaction.
1: As I was researching some things for How Well Do You Know Ricky Bo, New York Mets edition, your baseball reference page has you as Ricky Paul Batalico.
0: It's wrong.
20: Shut up.
1: Yeah, it says it right here. Ricky Paul Batalico on his baseball reference
0: page. I told you when I was in elementary school, I thought I used to put that on. You know, you had to put your middle name in and everything. Yeah.
20: Sure.
0: I don't know.
1: Your whole identity is false. It's fake.
0: I don't know about that.
20: Ricky Paul. It's okay, Ricky Paul, Bo.
0: That, by the way, that sounded awfully the same.
1: Yeah, maybe it was Silvana who sent the memo.
20: I wish I was that funny and did send that in, but I did not.
0: It was probably Tommy. Who?
1: Yeah, Tommy. All right, what else we got?
20: No, that wasn't Tommy. Oh, hold on. I have to import this one real quick. Sorry. We got a last minute one. I got to import it.
1: Yeah, while she's importing the one about the Phillies being fixable, we're getting a lot of people tweeting at us. And I got this tweet from John Nibalski on Twitter. He says, Bill, you keep complaining about the Nola contract. Question, what would you have said if the Phillies allowed him to leave and sign with the Braves? Because if you remember when they gave Nola that contract, John's correct, the fear was he was going to go to the Atlanta Braves.
0: Which is correct, yes.
1: But Dave Dombrowski, I said this yesterday, he's the baseball Hall of Famer. Like, he's the guy who came here with the Hall of Fame resume. It's up to him to be able to identify what players are going to project as. How are they going to be if I give them this long-term contract? So, yeah, at the time, I probably would have been a little disappointed that Nola went and signed in Atlanta.
0: Right.
1: But I'd be sitting here now saying, man, what a move by Dave Dombrowski. Yeah. Well, the Braves are kicking themselves for
0: it's
1: that.
0: It's always easier said than done. I thought it was too many years, but yeah, I probably would have done a 2, maybe a 3 year at most with Nola. I don't understand why they went deep. When's he signed through?
1: I think it's
0: got like 4 more years.
1: Yeah,
0: five
1: I think
0: more years, doesn't he?
20: 4 or 5.
1: Yeah, let me just look this up to get the exact details. He signed a 7-year, $172 million deal in 2024, so we got 4 more years because it's through 2030.
0: Why would you sign that long?
1: 7-year, 172. Oh man,
0: think about this. When do you figure Dave's out of here?
1: After this season,
0: you think so?
1: I think
20: probably
1: if they don't
0: so
1: win the
0: he's
1: series,
0: he's going to leave them like Morey just left the Sixers.
1: Oh, you could all argue that Dombrowski will leave them in a worse spot than Morey did, because at least Morey, you got two young stars and you can see the light at the end of the tunnel. 3 years with Joel.
0: So if that's true, this is desperation season right now.
1: I would think so. And if there's a lockout, I can't see Dave coming back in 28. That's why I think this might be his last year with the Phils. All right, let's get another one in.
4: All right, picture this. Three games, you got Sanchez, Wheeler, Lizardo. Good games. Nola, your fourth game. Blah. Fifth game, you want to save your bullpen. Positional player pitching game. Picture Schwarber out there on the mound. Okay, I'm joking. Sort of. Am I? I don't know.
20: Ricky loves position players.
0: You can't.
20: Well, what if you just...
0: I'm pretty sure there is a rule now.
1: With regard to a position player pitching?
0: Yeah, I think it's got to be a certain amount of runs.
20: Oh, really?
0: I'm pretty sure you could look that up, but I'm pretty sure it has changed. Unless X amount of innings have been played and you don't have pitchers.
1: Okay. It says here, in Major League Baseball, position players are restricted from pitching unless a specific lopsided game situation is met. The restriction was implemented to preserve the health of pitchers. But what is it? The team is winning by at least 10 runs, but only in the ninth
20: inning.
1: Is that possible?
0: I think it's eight runs.
1: Oh, at least the team is trailing by eight or more at any point in the game.
0: Right, eight or more.
20: You have at least.
0: That's why Stubbs could come in. Wait, how about that stupid move? Stubbs comes in with two outs in the ninth.
20: Yeah, it's your favorite guy.
0: Why?
1: Nah, it doesn't make any sense.
20: But it was three criteria. Game is in extra innings, team trailing by at least eight runs at any point, or team is winning by at least 10 runs in the ninth.
0: The extra inning one is kind of, well, I guess it makes sense. Because
20: you don't want to.
0: If you're using one of those guys in extra innings, there's a problem anyways.
1: Yeah, I mean, you might run out of pitchers.
0: Yeah.
1: You could run out of pitchers.
0: Not anymore.
1: All right, but to his point, outside of the position players, he's like, you know, picture this, you got Sanchez and Wheeler and then Lizardo as your third starter. In October, those three guys are good enough.
0: Yes. As long as Luzardo's pitching on the road.
1: It's, are you going to get enough out of your lineup? And when we talk about are the Phillies fixable and they have all of these holes, I keep going back to what Brandon Dutz, who's on our YouTube today, said. He's right. No matter what they do or no matter what they don't do, it still ultimately is going to come down to Harper, Schwarber, and Turner. You need those three guys.
0: Well, it's definitely going to come back down to that. You're always going to look to the big stars to see if they shine the brightest. Because if they don't, if they're not the brightest, then you're going to have problems anyways. Look, Wheeler could go out there, deal, give up two runs in seven, they could lose 2-1.
1: Well, isn't that exactly what happened in the division series?
0: Yep.
1: Like, let me just go back because I've kind of blocked it out of my mind. But let's go back to the 2025 Phillies division series against the Dodgers. Let's look at the scores of these games. So they lose 5-3 in game one, not because of the starter, though. They lose 4-3 game two, and then they lose 2-1 in game four. Let me just look. Who gave up the runs in game one? I thought the didn't their starter pitch a gem? Let me look here.
0: Was that Luzardo? No, Luzardo was game four.
1: Sanchez went 5 2/3 and gave up two earned.
0: Yep.
1: Which is actually like a bad outing for him now. Game two, they lose 4-3. Who'd they have on the mound? Jesus Luzardo went 6 innings and gave up two earned.
0: Yep.
1: And then game four, where they lost 2-1, Sanchez back on the mound. He went 6 1/3 and only gave up one. And the bullpen kind of did their job, too. It was,
0: yeah, they ended up giving up that one run.
1: The Kirkring error. Man, oh, man. All right, look, we will continue this conversation. You can get your voice memos in. We do it again at 525. Are the Phillies fixable? 610-632-0975. Coming up next, a little gimme more at four with Silvana. And then we'll also talk a little bit about Andrew Painter, what the plan could be. But keep it here. Unfiltered continues. 97.5 The Fanatic, NBC Sports. 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
20: I'm Savannah Kelleher with this Fanatic Sports Update. The Phillies with back-to-back losses after dropping their series opener with the Mets last night. Among the concerns for the team, Andrew Painter was sent down to AAA. Jason Stark from The Athletic joined The Fanatic and was asked if he thinks we'll see Painter again this season.
10: Yeah, I wouldn't count on it. I really wouldn't. Is the stuff any better this year? How would you argue that it is? So this has been a year and a half of this guy. He's got to be a different guy to be a major league pitcher.
20: Phillies have the day off today and continue their Mets series tomorrow. Looking at next week, the NBA draft starts on Tuesday and the NHL draft kicks off next Friday. The World Cup is back in Philadelphia tonight. Brazil versus Haiti starts at 8:30. 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
1: All right, it's 4 o'clock here on Unfiltered on this Friday afternoon. Hopefully everybody's starting their weekend. I know a lot of people had off today for Juneteenth. We got Father's Day on Sunday, but we're going to keep you company all the way until 6 o'clock today. 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You can listen to us anywhere in the world. And when you get where you're going, just put us on NBC Sports Philadelphia so you can see Ricky Pitalico's beautiful. Beautiful tan he's got going, that face. Nice shirt he's rocking today.
20: Keep it PG.
1: You look good today, Ricky. You really do.
0: I think he's hot. He's a good-looking guy.
1: Yeah,
0: that is true.
1: the middle-aged women out there are going nuts on the text board today. All right, so here's what we got coming up.
20: Well, that's a lie.
1: A little give me more at 4, but I still want to hear from Phillies fans because we're going to get back to that conversation. Are the Phillies fixable, and how do they fix them? And when we say fixable, we mean to be able to compete with the upper echelon in the National League, the Dodgers, the Braves, the Brewers. Right now, the Phillies are a tier below them. How do they get on that level? Send in your voice memo, 610-632-0975. But like we do every day at 4, hit it, Sil.
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29: Because you can never get enough.
20: Everything is Philly related today because Philadelphia is the center of the universe. First things first, we are going to be talking about Jalix Hunt because I saw this really awesome story put out by the Inquirer just a couple hours ago. Obviously, we all know edge rusher for the Eagles, Jalix Hunt. Well, he had a couple of fans who created a page called Jalix Hunt Enthusiasts after his big show up. I guess right after his Super Bowl performance against the Kansas City Chiefs in Super Bowl 59. Well, he's actually been friends with the owners of it. These two owners of the page just graduated high school in Deptford High School. Jalix Hunt went to the high school graduation, cheered them on when they crossed that stage, took pictures with them. I mean, this is just a really cool story. The account right now, I believe, only has a couple of hundred of followers. Now it's up to 1,100 since the story has been written.
1: Wait, so Jalix Hunt, there was someone who created a fan page.
20: Two boys, yes. And two
1: and
20: high
1: he went to their high school graduation over in Deptford.
20: Yes.
0: That's so cool.
1: That is pretty cool.
20: Yes. So it was really cool. The first time that Thomas, who was one of the boys' name, met Hunt was at last year's Eagles Autism Challenge. He showed him the fan page, Jalix Hunt underscore enthusiast. He loved it. He followed the account and they've been exchanging direct messages. They've met up throughout the season, signed him some jerseys. And I guess Thomas DM'd him and was like, hey, I'm graduating high school. And he had no idea until he was right about to cross the stage. His mom texted him and was like, Jalix is here.
1: That's awesome.
20: At the graduation.
0: That is cool.
1: Yeah, that is really cool. Go for Jalix.
0: I mean, that to me is showing like you're a human instead of you think you're better than everybody else. That to me is awesome. I saw what Paul Skeens did under the same type of situation last week. Did you see that?
1: No, what did he do?
0: With the Little League. He was driving home and he saw a Little League game. He just went to the game.
20: Started playing catch with them.
1: Did people know who he was when they saw him?
0: Yeah. It was a practice. Yeah, they knew who he was, but he was just doing it.
1: Was Libby with him?
0: No, he actually FaceTimed her and said, guess where I am, blah, blah, blah. That's how they showed it, right? Because she put it out as a FaceTime.
1: Oh, she put it out.
0: Yeah.
20: It was really cool, though. I mean, I love when stuff like this happens, and especially, like, I don't know, this is just awesome. Like, I can't imagine you have this guy, Jalix, on a Philadelphia Eagle. These guys literally probably would never imagine that creating a fan page for him with, mind you, just 1,000 followers would ever lead to this. I love when players, when people do this stuff in general. And I mean, I love Jalix Hunt too as a player. I've always rooted for him. And man, this makes me root for him 10 times harder.
1: Yeah, I mean, I think a lot of Philadelphia fell in love with him on his draft call. Remember that?
20: Oh, yeah.
1: When Howie Roseman called him up. Hey, Jalix, this is Howie Roseman of the Philadelphia Eagles. How you doing, big pimpin'? That's Howie's first call. Yeah, he seems like he's a character.
20: Yeah.
1: So very cool, Jalix Hunt. Yes. Keep it up, my man.
20: Yeah,
1: all right, what else we got?
20: Awesome. And congrats to those guys. Moving on. Not so fun, I guess. So Spittin' Chiclets. You know these guys. Yep. Keith Yandel's on it. What, Ryan Whitney and Paul Bissonnette. They're on. They have on... Jordan Martinook and also Taylor Hall on the other day on their podcast episode, obviously talking about the Kane Stanley Cup win and all of that. Well, Philly got brought up somehow.
5: I think you sent me some like crying, some crying laughing emojis, and you're just right after the sweep, like, hey buddy, good pick. And then all of a sudden I hear from you again, Yance picked Philly. So you have a lot of things you could say to us to really just kind of remind everyone how stupid we are.
6: The Ottawa one, like, that was a trendy pick. I think that's okay, but like, Yance, no disrespect to Philly, but like, how do you watch hockey and pick Philly?
7: I was just trying to light a fire under your ass.
6: They had a great year, but, like, there's no way we were losing to Philly.
5: No, there was no chance you were losing to Philly. No chance.
20: Does that sting a little bit?
1: Well, listen, I understand. Who was that, Taylor Hall saying that?
20: Yes, that was Taylor Hall explaining that, and then that was Whitney going, yeah, there's no chance.
1: I mean, listen.
20: Biz was actually quiet.
1: I love the Flyers. Ricky, you love the Flyers. But Taylor Hall's not necessarily wrong that if you watched hockey this year, there was no one outside of Philadelphia just hoping that the Flyers would win who would think that, yes, the Flyers are better than the Hurricanes. Like, we even said going into that series, they can win. We want them to win. But your heart tells you the Flyers, but your mind tells you, no, the Hurricanes were a better team.
0: If you just watched one game, if you watched 15 minutes of any of those games, you knew who the better team was. And it was just like... The most interesting thing and the one line that I take away from anybody that we talked to during those playoffs was Brian Boucher. That when you watch the Carolina Hurricanes play, it feels like they have six men on the ice.
20: Yes.
1: It does.
0: Well, not including the goalie, obviously.
1: I am a little surprised, though, that Taylor Hall would say that. Because you know that that's probably bulletin board material for the Flyers when they play him next.
0: Well, he was talking about...
1: Last year. And so they did win the Stanley Cup.
20: Yeah, he's probably right. He's literally got the Stanley Cup in his hands as he's talking.
1: Wait, when's their parade right now, isn't it?
0: And I don't know, but I'm not trying to be a jerk about this, but I would say this much. That team deserved to win. I mean, that Carolina team was nasty through and through. They were opportunistic. They had good goaltending. They were everywhere on the ice. And quite frankly, I think if you asked some of the Flyer players after that series is over, did you have a shot against them? What do you think they would say? If they
1: were being honest.
0: Truth serum.
1: No. The Canes are a better team. The only way you're winning that is if you steal games with your goaltender, you get lucky at times.
0: You went in without your best goal scorer, number one.
1: Without Tippett.
0: Tippett's not in the game. You just know that this team is going to pressure the daylights out of you.
1: They played them tough, though.
0: They played them tough, but what that did is it gave the fan base self-satisfaction that they didn't bow down to a team that was that much better. That's what it was.
1: Yeah, they definitely played hard. And yeah, the Hurricanes parade was today. The Knicks parade was yesterday. Did you see any of the videos from the Knicks parade, Ricky?
0: Here and there.
1: Did you see the one of the woman on the traffic light?
0: Yeah.
20: Yeah. What about the one about the toes, the foot?
1: I didn't see that one. What was that one about?
0: Thank goodness, I don't.
1: I didn't see that one.
20: I don't know if you want to see that one either.
1: I saw a couple.
20: It was pretty wild.
1: I mean, in a positive, I saw a couple Good Samaritans save that one guy who passed out.
20: I did, but then he creepily tried to kiss the girl right after he woke up.
0: That's Squints.
20: That was really bizarre.
0: Do you even know who Squints is?
1: Oh, yeah, a little Sandlot reference.
20: Squints is. Don't
1: Sandlot reference. Yeah. That's right.
0: Come on. Okay, here's the funny part. You watch the movie.
20: Yeah,
1: overrated movie.
0: It is, but you watch the movie, and when he did that, tell me you didn't laugh.
1: Yeah, it was good.
0: Look at Squints taking his shot.
1: But
0: yeah, sure.
1: I think
0: this,
1: I might,
0: this person does it, and it's bad.
20: Well, that's
1: I might be
20: I
1: in the minority.
20: Acting. That was.
1: But I thought Sandlot was an overrated movie. I'm not a huge fan.
0: There were parts of it that were really good. The whole thing about the dog didn't help.
1: Wait, oh, the James dog. Earl Jones' dog?
20: Oh.
0: Like all they had to do was just go get the ball, man. Go ring a doorbell. It's kind of like, you know, I get pissed off at the Seinfeld episodes and the Curb Your Enthusiasm. Same thing in that one. Go ring the doorbell. Ask if you can get your ball. It's in
1: all
0: the backyard.
1: They were afraid of the guy.
20: First of all, what were you? You were like 20-something. You were like 30-something. The movie wasn't for you guys. You ever think about that?
0: Yeah, but it was.
1: I didn't like it as a kid either. I didn't like it as a kid.
20: You weren't a kid.
1: Yeah, wait. Sandlot came out in 93. I was 10.
20: All right, fine, whatever. You get a pass.
1: However, you weren't even born yet. The movie wasn't for you. You weren't even born yet.
20: The movie was for me.
1: All right, what else you got?
20: All right, I don't know. This actually looks like it recorded funky, so if this doesn't play, I have a backup story just in case. But this is also FIFA World Cup related. Both stories are. Chris O'Connell, Fox 29, did a little interview with these twins from Brazil who are traveling with their father for the World Cup. They were in New York, and then they were visiting Philly. Let's see if this plays. Cross my fingers.
4: The people are always happy and smiling, and everybody's so kind, warm. The vibe of the city is so amazing.
8: To be honest, this is the most beautiful city I've ever seen in my entire life. I'm really loving this city.
1: I saw this, and I don't

0: I hated living in New York City compared to Philadelphia.
1: You know what's interesting? I don't like the smell of New York City.
2: I mean,
1: do you know
2: Philly
1: the smell I'm talking about?
0: Like, I know exactly what you're talking about.
1: That smell that emits from the ground, and it's almost like,
0: especially in the summertime.
1: I mean, there's areas of every city, as we know, that are smelly and stinky and whatnot.
2: It's like rotten garbage, sewage smell.
1: The thing about Philly, it is walkable.
0: What I was going to say, what I hated the most about New York, my buddy had a house or had an apartment on the Upper West Side.
1: Yeah.
0: If we wanted to go,
1: excuse me.
0: Yeah, he's a wealthy dude. I was living in his apartment. If we wanted to go down to a bar, sometimes you'd have to take a cab and it would take you 45 minutes to get down to the bar that you wanted to get to. Whereas in Philadelphia, there's nothing that's 45 minutes away from each other when you're downtown.
2: It's beautiful. I love Old City too. And some of the bars that are on the water, like it is just really a beautiful city. You have absolutely everything. Also in terms of food.
0: Yeah, we got good food.
2: Oh,
1: where were they from?
2: Philly's the best.
0: They were from Brazil. And they said Philadelphia is the best city they've ever seen.
2: What about everyone saying, he said everyone's so kind.
0: Yeah, that I don't know if I agree with.
2: I know, right? Usually, like,
1: he was here?
0: Yeah.
2: Yes.
0: Maybe
1: everybody's so kind?
2: Yeah. He was like, everyone's smiling.
1: Well, I will say this much. From what I've seen, because even the Ecuadorian fans, I mean, there had to be... I couldn't tell you how many yellow shirts were at the Xfinity Mobile the other day. And it was actually very peaceful.
2: Oh, yeah.
1: I mean, people were just kind of having fun. I think the thing about the World Cup is that I don't think anybody expects to win it until you're in that round, until you're in the latter rounds. Like, I think there are some expectations to get out of this first round, to get into the final 32. But I don't think the fan base is like, because even after they lost, it wasn't like the end of the world for them.
0: Yeah, because it's not over.
1: It's not over.
0: It's not over. Yeah. All right. Good stuff. A little give me more at 4. Now, what could be over is Andrew Painter's 2026 season with the Philadelphia Phillies. Because even though they only sent him down to AAA and we heard some people saying, oh, he'll be back. Jason Stark yesterday, I asked him, do you expect to see Andrew Painter back with the big league club this season? Here was Jason Stark.
3: Yeah, I wouldn't count on it. I really wouldn't. I mean, it's like last year when going into the year, Dave said they would expect him to reach the big leagues July-ish. And then they just couldn't justify calling him up. Is the stuff any better this year, Bill? How would you argue that it is? So this has been a year and a half of this guy. He's got to be a different guy to be a major league pitcher.
0: All right, Jason Stark, good stuff there. He wouldn't count on it. Now, Ricky, what's your expectations and what does he need to do to get back up here this year?
1: I think my expectations are he ends up being that sixth or seventh guy in the rotation, which means sit down in AAA, get your stuff straight, because let's face it, the one thing he has to do right now is what? You have to be able to pitch. Learn how to pitch again. Yeah, don't worry about your stuff. You have stuff. He's got good breaking stuff. He's got a good fastball. But you can't throw. You have to be able to pitch. You have to be able to change speeds. You have to understand how to get hitters out. I don't think he's ever learned that. I don't think he ever had to learn it. I think he just did what he did and it worked. When you get to the big league level, I think he found out the hard way. He found out by getting whacked around the ballpark that it's not that simple. And you actually have to work at your craft.
0: So they send him down.
1: I think he comes back.
0: You do expect him at some point. It would be well after the All-Star break, though, right?
1: He's got to get his stuff straight. Look, if he doesn't get his stuff straight, there's no way I would bring him back up.
0: All right, let me ask you this scenario, because we've been talking a lot about how do they fix the Phillies, and it's assumed around the league, and Jason kind of hinted to this yesterday, that Dave's looking for a fifth starter. If they make a trade for a fifth starter and the guy's doing his job up here, where are you putting Andrew
1: Painter? That puts him as the sixth or seventh guy.
0: But now, would you call him up and put him in the bullpen?
1: No.
0: No, so what is he doing? He's staying down.
1: He would sit down there unless somebody was injured. Somebody needs time. You know that in August and September, they're going to need somebody to come up and do what? Fill in some innings. Why? Because Christopher Sanchez is going to be way over his limit. You know Luzardo is going to be up near his limit. You know as well as I do it's going to happen. And the other thing is that everybody forgets, you don't know what Zach Wheeler's limit is. Oh, boy, did that shock you. You weren't expecting that do you?
0: We haven't talked about

0: that, Ricky, that is a fear that I'm trying to block out of my mind.
1: I don't think the Phillies know.
0: We have no idea.
1: Unless he's just that late in his career, like, I'm going to keep pushing forward as much as I possibly can.
0: And with the looming lockout, this could be his last season.
1: Well, that's what I'm saying.
0: See, he might leave it all on the line.
1: Maybe he just kind of throws caution to the wind. But if he was in the middle of a contract, you bet your butt he would be cutting back innings. I forgot how many innings he had last year. But, I mean, when you think about it, you get to that number, are you going to start getting worried over the top of that?
0: Yeah, let's take a look. So Zach Wheeler last year before the thoracic outlet syndrome hit. 149.
1: He had 149?
0: Yeah, 149 and two-thirds last year.
1: So, and he's got what right now?
0: 62 and two-thirds.
1: All right, so he's got a good month and a half still left before he comes near that number.
0: Yeah, because remember, he got hurt, August last year?
1: I still think September you're going to kind of calm him down, aren't you, if you can?
0: Yeah, you need him fresh for the postseason.
1: Right, I'm just saying, if it's cruise control to the playoffs, then it's cruise control. If it's all out, I mean, obviously you got to keep going with him. But just one of those things where it's interesting.
0: Yeah, August 15th last year, man, it was his last start.
1: And when do you start getting nervous about Christopher Sanchez? See, people don't want to talk about this. And you wonder why I think Andrew Painter is going to get another shot. Why? Because there's going to be openings. There's going to be spots. Whether it be one start here, pick up some innings there, just something to help out. I mean, one way or the other, I think we see Andrew Painter back here.
0: Yeah, you just mentioned Sanchez. I mean, this was a concern you and I had coming into the season.
1: 212 with the, right?
0: Yeah, two years ago, he pitches 181 and two-thirds, not including what he did in the postseason. He pitched another five. And then last year, 202, and then he pitches another 12 in the postseason. He's already up to 99 innings pitched this season. You're right. I mean, at this pace, I mean, not that it's a big deal, but he's pitching in the All-Star game, too, this year. Probably will start it, right? Is he going to start the All-Star game? It might be Mizorowski, but will they factor in the fact that it's in Citizens Bank Park in Philadelphia? He's probably going to start the All-Star game. But what do you do, an inning? The starter, what do they get, an inning in the All-Star game usually?
1: Yeah. Well, as a starter, if you're Sanchez, maybe two.
0: Yeah.
1: Maybe, and I say maybe.
0: But he's not getting those days off either.
1: No.
0: So something to consider. That you're right. Maybe you see Andrew Painter for that very reason, because they're going to have to pull back a little bit. All right, before we get back to the Phillies, I still want to hear from people on if the Phillies are fixable. Get your texts and your voice memos into the Davis Honda text line, 610-632-0975. Yesterday, I had to jump on the midday show because of the Jalen Carter contract situation. Well, something just happened in the NFL that could impact the Jalen Carter contract negotiations. 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
3: I'm Savannah Kelleher with this Fanatic Sports Update. The Phillies lose to the Mets last night and lose Trey Turner after he took a pitch to the calf. Don Mattingly gave an update on his injury and his status.
4: Well, they're calling it calf contusion. Towards the bottom where it starts getting in the Achilles, he was having trouble putting pressure, pushing off. Hopefully he'll be day off tomorrow. Hopefully he'll be good by the night game. We'll see.
3: Phillies do have the day off today and will return tomorrow with game two of their three-game set with the Mets. The team announced yesterday outfielder Adolis Garcia will miss the remainder of the season. Looking at next week, the NBA draft starts on Tuesday. The NHL draft kicks off next Friday. The World Cup is back in Philadelphia tonight. Brazil versus Haiti starts at 8:30. 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
0: All right, welcome back into Unfiltered. We'll get back to the Phillies in a second.
1: What was that?
0: I don't know, I said that a little weird, right?
1: Sounded like a little girl.
0: We're going to get this back to the Phillies in a second. I want to switch gears a little bit because one of the big talking points over the last couple of weeks has been Jalen Carter's contract situation with the Philadelphia Eagles. So for those who have not been paying attention, Jalen Carter is entering the fourth year of his rookie contract. The Philadelphia Eagles have already exercised his fifth-year option, but he's eligible for a big money contract. And I had been told that the Philadelphia Eagles want to give him a contract extension. They're in negotiations with his agent, Drew Rosenhaus. Hasn't happened yet. And that was in part the reason why Jalen Carter did not participate fully during OTAs and the mandatory minicamp. So they're still in negotiations. They still believe the contract will get done. Well, news just dropped in the NFL that could have huge ramifications for the Jalen Carter contract situation. So according to Ian Rappaport of NFL Network, the Titans and all-pro defensive tackle Jeff Simmons just agreed to a deal that makes Jeffrey Simmons the highest paid defensive tackle in NFL history. They gave him a 3-year, $105.8 million contract extension with $100 million guaranteed. Now, this changes the market. Every time a star at any position signs a new contract, it changes the market. But up until that happened, the highest paid defensive tackle in the league in terms of average annual value was Chris Jones. He's a little under $32 million. Jeffrey Simmons just got a little over $35 million. So where the heck does the contract come in on Jalen Carter?
1: 40.
0: But has he earned a $40 million contract yet?
1: Not yet. Maybe that's the problem. You ever think about this? How about the negotiations? Now all of a sudden you got this to go on. Now you weigh him against Simmons. That's what's going to happen, right? It's always the highest guy, and then who's next? Jalen, I don't know. I know what a lot of people are saying. I think there's a lot, and I've been told this the last couple of days, a lot of people are saying, why don't they just make him play out this year?
0: Yeah.
1: And I said, because the price tag could go way up.
0: If he has a big year, it does.
1: I think the price tag just went way up.
0: Yeah, it could go up even higher, though, because the salary cap goes up every year.
1: I get what you're saying, but what chance do you take here? Do you take the chance that you have that beast and you win a Super Bowl this year because he's an absolute beast?
0: Man, here's the crazier thing, too. The highest guarantees on a defensive tackle before today was $60 million. Chris Jones got $60 million guaranteed. Closest to him was only 53.5. They just gave Jeffrey Simmons $100 million guaranteed. Man, this is just getting out of hand now with some of these contracts.
1: I told you, but it's not just football. It's everywhere. These contracts are just wild. You know, he's already earned almost over $18 million, Jalen Carter.
0: Just as a rookie, because he got drafted 9th overall.
1: I know, but still, $18 million bucks you've already made. And think about what his next payday, the bonus might be. Well, actually, I don't know how they pay that out. Don't they pay the whole thing? Or X amount a year bonus wise.
0: I guess it depends on how they structure it, but yeah, I mean it's
1: he gets a in 2025 he got an $8,851 bonus for workout.
0: What? It's
1: what the
0: weird.
1: Hell is that?
0: Weird the way they structure it. But look, I mean, you could make arguments for both sides. You could see why the Eagles would want to try to lock up Jalen Carter early, and you could also see why maybe they want to wait because Jalen Carter didn't necessarily have the best season last year. We were told right from the beginning he didn't come into camp in the best of shape. There were some issues at Georgia that caused him to drop a little bit in the draft. Eagles got him 9th overall. He would have been a top 3 pick easily if there weren't some of these issues that teams were concerned about. So when you give a guy a ton of money, if they were to give him $100 million guaranteed, $35 million a year, you don't know how someone's going to react to that. I mean, I remember, was it Albert Haynesworth? After he got the big deal in Washington, never was the same player again. I mean, that happens
1: often. It was him. You're right. You're absolutely 100% right. But you know what? I think that's the worry. Don't a lot of people around the league or around here really worry? Is Jalen Carter going to get, how do you put this? Will he be satisfied after he gets a contract?
0: Yeah, you don't want him. You want him to be motivated.
1: Well, the whole thing is, I mean, in all honesty, and I'm not just talking about Jalen Carter. I'm talking about anybody in that type of situation. You want hungry more than you want satisfied. If you're satisfied, you're not going to have you're not going to get everything, every ounce out of that player. Now, if you get hungry, who knows what you're going to get?
0: Yeah, I mean, and there's certain players. Let's use Jalen Hurts as an example. Even when he got his $250 million contract, he wasn't satisfied because remember what his answer was? Money's good, but championships are better.
1: Yeah.
0: A lot of guys are motivated by winning. Some might only be motivated by money. We got to see. You don't know until you get that big contract. I still believe, though, the Eagles would like to get him signed sooner rather than later. When you look at Howie Roseman's history, he loves to try to lock up these guys earlier in their career because when the salary cap continues to rise and the contracts continue to rise, it's going to cost you more money the longer you wait. There's really no urgency, though, outside of wanting to get it done. Carter's still on the fourth year of his rookie deal. Then you got the fifth-year option. And then even though the Eagles don't like to use the franchise tag, you also have that in your back pocket as well. So arguably, the Eagles could get 3 years of control on Jalen Carter.
1: So what would you do? I mean, you know how he's looking at this contract going, ooh, I don't like this. I don't like the direction it's going in. It's going to put us in cap hell, whatever you want to call it. Then what do you do? If you believe that, I think the one thing you have to kind of do is erase it and just pretend that you're going to wait on this one.
0: Oh, man, but you got a lot of contracts coming down the pike. Because not only do you got Carter, Cooper DeJean, Quinyon Mitchell. We'll see what happens with Nolan Smith this year. But if Nolan Smith has a big year, you're probably going to want to sign him. You just gave Jonathan Greenard a big contract. I mean, we're a couple years away from worrying about it, but Jahad Campbell, if he lives up to the first-round potential, you're going to have to pay him eventually. I mean, there's a lot of money on that side of the ball. They just paid Jordan Davis.
1: I mean, how much money do they have to spend? You know what I mean? If Jordan Davis paid, you're going to pay Carter. But at some point, aren't you going to have holes because of it?
0: You're going to
1: have to. Especially defensively?
0: Well, I think that's part of the reason why you're going to start to see them get younger offensively. You're going to start drafting players offensively.
1: Well, yeah. I mean, you got Malachi Lemon now in there. What did I call him?
0: Malachi.
1: What did I?
3: Yeah.
0: Did
3: Close.
0: I? Yeah, but Malachi's a cool name. Malachi Starks.
1: Mackay.
0: It's Mackay.
1: Oh, maybe I did say the L. Anyways, forget it. I don't know what I was going to say. You had to do that, didn't you? Because you threw me off and you knew you would.
0: Well, I was just correcting you so the listeners knew his name was Mackay.
1: Lemon.
0: Mackay Lemon, who loves a nice Ganochi.
1: Well, I mean.
0: Did you hear that clip that was circulating on social or no? I don't think you were here when Sil played it on Wednesday.
3: Yeah, that was my gimme more at four. He said Nick Sirianni ran over to Vic Fangio and was like, yeah, Mackay went to the saloon, said he had like lobster, and then he also had some nice Ganochi.
0: Ganochi.
1: Nick said that?
0: No, Mackay Lemon said it to Nick.
3: So Nick
0: had to run over to Vic Fangio.
1: The saloon, say, good place, by the way.
0: Yeah, really good
1: spot. Love it.
0: Really good spot.
1: Why are you laughing?
0: Maybe we should do a...
3: I haven't been there yet.
0: Maybe we should do a remote broadcast from the saloon. Make it happen.
1: That place is awesome inside.
0: Make it happen. But yeah, I interrupted you, but you're right. Mackay Lemon's getting them younger. He's Eli Stowers. Younger.
1: I mean, you got an older running back. You got older line of scrimmage for the most part. I mean, I guess that's where you're going to be worried in a couple of years.
0: But Howie Roseman is going to have to really earn we call him the best GM in maybe all of sports. You look at the big contracts coming down the pike, not only on the defensive side of the football, but if Jalen Hurts has the year that we're expecting him to have this year, because we are expecting Jalen to have a big season, you're going to have to give him a big contract too. So you're going to have a lot of money that you're going to have to
1: spend.
0: You're
1: not going to have enough.
0: You're going to have to make tough decisions.
1: I know, you're not going to have enough to go around. I think that you're going to get to a point where you're going to have to let go of guys that you really don't want to or trade guys that you really don't want to. And when that happens, I don't know, what do you think's going to happen with the psyche of the team when that starts happening?
0: That's a delicate balance.
1: I mean, when you think about it, it looks like it's probably going to be on defense when it happens.
0: It's a delicate balance, but Howie's been good, man. I mean, you think about it. He's always been able to work around the cap. They know how to do it. They know how to kick the can down the road. The cap keeps going up with the way the revenue's coming in.
1: Let's say they sign Jalen. It's going to be a huge number. Jalen Carter, I'm talking about. That's going to be a huge number. We all know that.
0: Yep.
1: You already got a big number on Jordan Davis. So that's two on the defense. Quinyon Mitchell and Cooper DeJean are going to be huge.
0: Monster contracts.
1: That's four guys on your defense that's going to cost you an arm and a leg.
0: You're going to have to make tough decisions, man. I don't know where it is, but look, it's a good problem to have. And then you got all these good players.
1: Then what? Jalen Hunt is going to have to get paid at some point. All these guys are going to have to get paid.
0: Yeah, it might be hard to keep them all.
1: It's going to be impossible to keep them all.
0: It's going to be hard to keep them all. But that's why you got to win the Super Bowl this year, man. Take advantage of it now. Now, the nice part about the NFL, unlike baseball, like make this around about the Phillies now. When Dave Dombrowski gives out all these big contracts, there's no getting out from under them. They're guaranteed.
1: They're all guaranteed.
0: Nothing you could do. There's outs in these other contracts in the NFL. nothing is guaranteed.
1: Right, but you...
0: Well, some of it's guaranteed. I shouldn't say nothing.
1: You have to look at it now. They're overpriced contracts now that most of them are guaranteed. At least like 75% of the contract is guaranteed.
0: Like Jeffrey Simmons, $100 million guaranteed.
1: $100 million guaranteed out of 105. Really? Is that where we're going with this right now? It's just the way football is headed right now. I think it's a dangerous spot for them too, because none of this used to be guaranteed.
0: No, and guys are pushing for guaranteed money. But there's still ways to do it. I mean, we know that Howie gets very creative in how they structure the contracts. They add the dummy years, the void years to keep the cap low. But we will see. But yeah, an interesting development. Jeffrey Simmons signs a 3-year, 100. What did I say? How much was it? 103.8?
1: 105.8.
0: No, 103.8.
1: You said
0: 105.8. Good memory by you.
1: Way to come back at me.
0: Good memory job. By you. 3 years, 105.8.
8: I got a talking junkie.
0: $1 million extension with $100 million guaranteed. All right, I want to get back to the fight in Phils, though. The topic of conversation when we opened the show. Are the Phillies fixable? What does Dave Dombrowski have to do to make this team in the top tier of the National League? We'll continue that conversation coming up next. And remember, 5 o'clock today. How well do you know Ricky Bowe, New York Mets edition? I'm going to ask Ricky questions about his illustrious New York Mets career. We'll see how much you remember about it. Man, if you could, looks could kill, I would have just died. Sylvain. Unfiltered continues, 97.5 The Fanatic, NBC Sports, Philadelphia.
1: Hey, Philly, it's Ricky Bowe. 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
0: 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Remember, 5 o'clock today, we got our On the Way to Cape May sing-along leading us into How Well Do You Know Ricky Bowe, New York Mets edition. So make sure you're here at 5 o'clock. But let's get back to the big question of the day. Are the Phillies fixable? Because I was very negative on Dave Dombrowski yesterday, and I still think he has not done a great job. However, he can completely flip the script in the next 45 days. If he can get creative, I don't know how he's going to do it with the farm system they currently have in terms of tradable prospects. But if he can get creative and he can fill three holes that I think are the glaring holes on this team. One, a fifth starter. Now that you sent Andrew Painter down, you need a fifth starter. Two, I think you need another bullpen arm. And then three, something we've been waiting for 3 years now, a right-handed bat that you could put in right field. And with Adolis Garcia going down, it's even more of a glaring hole. Can he fix those three positions, Ricky, in the next 45 days?
1: All the positions. No, I don't think everything's going to get fixed, and it's not by him a lack of trying. And why do I say that? What do you have to give up, Bill? What do you have to give somebody else? This isn't all about take, take, take, because you're the Philadelphia Phillies. You don't get things for free. They're not going to just drop off players in your lap and say, hey, you know what, Dave, I know you're going through a lot over there. Hey, here's Tarek Skubal. Take him with you. Oh, hey, by the way, yeah, we have Mike Trout. He's on the IL right now, but you know what? Just take him. We don't need him anymore. As a matter of fact, we'll pay most of his salary. You can have him. That's not happening.
0: All right, hold on.
1: I just gave you a fantasy world.
0: To be fair, though, last year they were able to trade Mick Abel and Eduardo Tait for Joan Duran. Neither one of those guys, I don't believe, was a top 100 prospect in all of baseball.
1: Abel was definitely a top prospect.
0: I'm on now.
1: Oh, in Major League Baseball. They were high prospects within the Phillies organization.
0: Yeah, so right now, looking at the top 100 from 2025, the Phillies had Andrew Painter, who was ranked 8th.
1: Yep.
0: Ada Miller was ranked 27th. Justin Crawford was ranked 64th in all of baseball.
1: Right.
0: Right now in 2026, you got Ada Miller has moved up to 14th, which is crazy because he hasn't played. And you have Gage Wood at 67. So if this is accurate and Mick Abel and Eduardo Tait were not in the top 100 of all of baseball, you were able to flip them for one of the best closers in the entire league.
1: So who are you going to? So you're going to just continue to deplete the minor league system.
0: You have to. I don't, it's not what I want, but it's what's necessary when you have a team of aging players with a looming lockout, with a 1-2 punch like Sanchez and Wheeler. You can't afford to sit on your hands and not do anything.
1: It's fine that you have that thought process, and I don't necessarily disagree with it, but there are teams that could outbid you very easily. Don't you see what I'm trying to say? It doesn't matter what the Phillies have. That might not be worth anything to other teams.
0: So yeah. what do you do then if you're Dave?
1: I think you try to get a fifth starter right now.
0: I agree with you. You got to get that done now because you can't keep depleting the bullpen right every fifth day.
1: Try to do that now. I think that could work out for them in the sense that maybe other teams aren't in that pond fishing right now and you might get lucky with someone you're looking at. Or it may be somebody that he's dealt with before. And there may be a pitcher in there that, oh, you know what? Yeah, we're probably really not going to use him. Or it might be a rental that's going into a free agency period. Who knows?
0: And all right, so you get the fifth starter locked down.
1: The bullpen's going to be a problem.
0: You need to fix the bullpen, although you were happy with what you saw from Johnson last night.
1: I thought he was really good. I thought he threw the ball extremely well. I thought he pounded the strike zone. That's all you could ask, right? But from a guy that's come a... From a guy that really is still getting his feet wet at the big league level, you need him to come up and have some success. He was having great success down in AAA. He had a 1.33 ERA with a 1 whip down in AAA. That's impressive. But the other thing is you got to be able to carry that over that fence. And it seems like he did last night. That's why I'm happy with what I saw.
0: Hit 100 last night.
1: Yeah. Well, he throws hard.
0: Yeah, he definitely throws hard. All right. So we got a caller who has a question for you about Andrew Painter. Let's go to the phones. The HR Godfather from Washington Township wants to talk to Ricky about Andrew Painter. What's going on, man?
2: Hey, guys. I absolutely am on the doubtful side that Dave Dombrowski can fill all three of those holes because I think you guys have nailed what the three holes are. Ricky, I love your idea of get the fifth starter, get that one nailed down, because if you have to ride one aspect of the Phillies, it's ride their pitching. But I don't think he's going to be able to get a big bat, and I don't think he's going to be able to get a reliever with what we have to offer. But here's my question for you, Ricky. You had a great career in the major leagues. You know pitching. Did you believe, as the Phillies did, that Andrew Painter, after struggling mightily in AAA last year, was all of a sudden going to wake up this spring, come into the major leagues, and be an effective starter?
1: They took, watch this, I'm going to tell you the route the Phillies took. They took the Tommy John surgery route. That's what they did. They took that into consideration and thought, well, you know what? He had Tommy John surgery. He's a year and a half outside of it. When he comes back next year, he's going to be back to the guy he was. That doesn't happen to everybody. It just doesn't. I know the surgery is successful. Obviously, it was successful. He's back throwing the baseball, blah, blah, blah. But that doesn't mean you turn into Cy Young because you got the surgery. I know there's 12, 13-year-old kids out there going to get the surgery because they want to be Cy Young right away. It doesn't matter. You know what? The whole thing is maybe that's who he is. You know what? Picks fail. That's something that people don't understand anymore.
0: Prospects do fail sometimes.
1: Prospects fail.
0: More often than not.
1: Back in the day, there was a guy named Jeff Jackson, who a lot of people around Philadelphia will know the name. Number one pick for the Phillies. Taken in front of who?
0: I don't remember. Who'd they take him in front of?
1: I'm pretty sure, if I'm not wrong. You ready for this one? Oh, go ahead and look it up.
0: I'm going to fact check you.
1: Yep. I'm going to say Frank Thomas.
0: Oh, no way. Hold on, let's see. So Jeff Jackson was drafted by the Philadelphia Phillies in the 1989 Major League Baseball draft. He was taken fourth overall, three picks ahead of Frank Thomas, who went to the Chicago White Sox. I mean, a couple other players went before him too. Paul Coleman went to the Cardinals, and Donald Harris went to the Rangers before
1: the
0: White
1: Sox. Guys do?
0: Took Frank Thomas. Donald Harris, what did he end up doing? He had a career batting average of .205. He hit two home runs with 11 RBIs.
1: .205 is terrible back then.
0: Oh, man, he's terrible.
1: They were good hitters back then.
0: Frank Thomas, arguably one of the best hitters in the entire history of Major League Baseball.
1: Yes, he was the big hurt. Man, can you imagine if he was a Philadelphia Philly? You wonder why things could have changed back then and they didn't.
0: There's always going to be swings and misses. It's just,
1: that's a big swing and a miss.
0: You can't keep missing the way Dombrowski has missed with the one-year deals, with the trades. All right, let's get the Twitter poll update on this. Are the Phillies fixable? Now, it's been pretty close, 50-50 all day. I mean, the crazy thing is, yesterday we asked the question on the Twitter poll, is Dave Dombrowski doing a good job? And it was over 80% said no. Well, now you need Dave Dombrowski to fix the holes on this team, and he's got 45 days to do it without a lot of prospects. Are they fixable? Twitter poll always standing strong, thanks to Dr. Avi Donapel of Iron Mountain Men's Health. Where are we at?
3: Are the Phillies fixable, yes or no? 54% are saying no, 46% saying yes. Hefty amount of votes, too.
0: Yeah, a lot of votes today on the Twitter poll. A lot of people sitting at home. So get your voice memos in. Tell us why or why not the team is fixable.
3: Take a shot at Bill.
0: Yeah,
3: please.
0: I know. Someone already did on the Twitter or on the text board. Negative Nate.
3: Oh, he pointed out the negative?
0: He said that somebody asked if I even graduated law school because The Sandlot was such a great movie. So one, I think Sandlot's overrated. And two, thankfully for me, they do not put The Sandlot on the finals or on the bar exam. So, yeah, I was able to.
3: Yeah, that was a crazy insult for just that statement.
0: Yeah. But I mean, Sandlot's overrated. I will stand on that. It's an overrated movie. All right, here's what we got coming up next, though. All right, I'm very excited about this. One, we got our summer tradition, Fridays, 5 o'clock, on the way to Cape May sing-along. You're not going to want to miss it. Ricky Bowe, the voice of a bird. But we also have a new game show. How well do you know?
1: What the heck did that mean?
0: Voice of a bird. Oh, voice of an angel. Yeah, you got such a beautiful voice. How well do you know Ricky Bowe, New York Mets edition? I'm going to ask Ricky some questions about his illustrious Mets career. We'll see how much he remembers about that season. So keep it here, unfiltered, 97.5 The Fanatic, NBC Sports Philadelphia.
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3: I'm Savannah Kelleher with this Fanatic Sports Update. The Phillies with back-to-back losses after dropping their series opener with the Mets last night. Among the concerns for the team, Andrew Painter was sent down to AAA. Jason Stark from The Athletic joined The Fanatic and was asked if he thinks we'll see Painter again this season.
8: Yeah, I wouldn't count on it. I really wouldn't. Is the stuff any better this year? How would you argue that it is? So this has been a year and a half of this guy. He's got to be a different guy to be a major league pitcher.
3: Phillies get the day off and continue their Mets series tomorrow. Looking at next week, the NBA draft starts on Tuesday. The NHL draft kicks off next Friday. The World Cup is back in Philadelphia tonight. Brazil versus Haiti starts at 8:30. 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
0: Hi,
1: summertime.
0: Coming up on the 5 o'clock hour here in the summertime, we're about to play a game, How Well Do You Know Ricky Bo, New York Mets edition. However, we have a tradition, and the points of tradition are you always do them no matter what. So even though we don't have Dylan McKinnon with us because he's on vacation, how about Dylan McKinnon taking a vacation? I'll tell you.
3: Right?
0: Nah, he deserves it. Dylan works hard. Dylan works hard. But he usually is the guy who brings home the On the Way to Cape May.
1: You mean he actually sings?
0: Yeah, he's got a beautiful voice. So I'm going to need you.
1: I'm not singing.
0: I'm going to need you, Ricky.
1: I'm not singing.
3: Come on, Ricky, don't.
0: I'm going to need you.
1: I'm on my way to the Independence Beer Garden.
3: I don't care.
0: All right, so
1: not on the way to Cape May.
3: Neither am I.
1: I just sang.
3: Neither
0: before
3: am I.
0: before we play,
1: on the way to Cape May.
3: We didn't play it yet.
0: We're not doing acapella.
1: Oh, my bad.
0: Before we play our game, how well do you know Ricky Bo? Our summer tradition every Friday, 5 o'clock.

0: job.
1: All right,
0: Ricky.
1: Very well done, Ricky.
2: What
1: Bell.
2: Is what? Who
1: very
2: sings
1: well
2: that?
1: Done.
0: Job.
2: Who sings that?
0: Al Alberts.
1: Al Alberts, man. It's a great jam.
2: I don't know if I like him singing.
1: Oh, he's. I think he wrote it too.
2: You know, you want to hear something funny, and this is not a joke about that song. You know, the first person I ever heard sing it.
1: Who's that?
2: Harry Callis.
0: Wow.
1: Really?
2: Yep.
1: Harry sang that song.
2: Oh, yeah, in his voice, too. Think about that.
1: Oh, I wish we could
0: the way
1: to find that. We got to try to find that for next Friday. Maybe we could have a duet with Harry Callis if we could find the audio.
2: Unbelievable. He was good at it, too.
1: All right, so before we play our game, as we're talking about going down the shore, let me tell you about the deal of the week. Today is, well, you got 2 days. It lasts until Sunday. 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All right, we got We Hear You coming up at 525. Still time to get your memos in, answering the question if the Phillies are fixable. But I want to play a little game. Are you ready, Ricky Bo?
2: I'm here, aren't I?
1: And now, time for everyone's favorite game show. How well do you know Ricky Bo, New York Mets edition?
3: Okay, let me stop you right there. The Mets suck.
2: What is that? What is that voice you use?
1: I don't know.
2: I don't even know what that voice is. It sounds like something from like the 50s of an announcer. Well, let me tell you, I got Bill Colarillo here.
4: 1996 All-Star Game, number 52, Bill Colarillo's co-host.
1: Yeah, that voice is terrible.
0: You don't want your bed, or you want a bed?
1: We don't need a bed. We don't need a bed.
2: A
1: this
2: bed?
1: Is gonna be, yeah, because it would have been New York, New York. I think people would have vomited if we played New York, New York the whole game, right? Don't you think?
2: It is a great song.
0: I don't
2: song,
0: know. I
2: though.
0: Did like it, honestly.
1: I am going to ask you questions about your career with the Mets.
2: Can I look it up or no?
0: No.
1: You got to see what you remember, all right?
2: All right.
1: On February 11th, 2004.
2: Okay.
1: Ricky Bo signed a one-year contract with the New York Mets.
2: Yeah.
1: How much was the base salary of your contract if you made the big league club?
2: It was probably under $1 million.
1: That would be correct.
2: $750,000?
1: Even less.
2: Really?
1: $500,000 plus incentives.
2: Yeah, it was league minimum plus incentives, yeah.
1: They didn't really believe in you, man. Giving you a $500,000.
2: I was just coming off a shoulder surgery the year before. I went to Arizona the year before, and I did not, like, my shoulder did not recuperate as quickly.
1: Now, you did not make the club out of spring training, or you did?
2: It depends on how you look at it.
1: So what happened? Because you did not make your first appearance until May.
2: I was told they had to tell me a week before, because in the contract, you say I want to know a week before you want to know. Right? So if you don't catch on, you can go somewhere else. Well, I ended up, actually, I was getting paid one way or the other because I made the team, they told me. So I was there up until the last day. The last day, I don't know what happened. There were moves, whatever was going on. They didn't have a roster spot for me. And literally, they went and got me a passport because we were going to Puerto Rico. Back then, you needed a passport to go. And they told me last day, don't have room for you. I don't know what to tell you. Sorry about that. You know, we screwed up something. I think they were trading people and it didn't go through. So nonetheless, I got cut. So I ended up getting in the car next day, driving home back to Connecticut. I figure I'll take a bunch of stops on the way home. I got to Daytona Beach. I already had a call from Jim Duquette.
1: Told you to come back.
2: Yeah, we need you to come back. Blah, blah, blah. X, Y, Z on that. So, yeah.
1: All right, so you ended up playing one season for the Mets. Now, I told you, I thought John Kruk took a shot at you last night.
2: I didn't hear it.
1: All right, so
2: leading
1: into the broadcast.
2: You don't understand that, do you?
1: You don't listen at all? Because you're at the pregame show. Or you're doing the pregame.
2: Well, yeah, I mean, I don't listen. This is going to sound terrible. Like, I don't listen to them because I want my own opinions.
1: No, I know exactly what you mean. Because there's times where, like, I try to listen to our station a lot.
2: Yeah.
1: But there's times where, like, I don't want anyone skewing my opinion. I want to come in hot today.
2: Like, it's funny. People say, did you hear what Krucky said? Did you hear what Tom said? I'm like, no, I didn't.
1: Well, I'm going to play it for you.
2: All right.
1: So before the game, they were talking about the rivalry with the Mets. Here it is.
5: This is always a great rivalry because of proximity more than anything else.
6: Yeah, the proximity and the fan bases. Mm-hmm. And look, the players hated each other. We hated them. They hated us. I don't know how the guys who have pitched for both teams or played for both teams, how they feel about that. But I know where my side lies, right here with the old maroon.
2: He's kissing ass.
1: He's ain't on the.
2: I'm telling you what he's doing. That's all he's doing. He's kissing up to the. He's pulling a. He's pandering like Bryce.
1: That's a Bryce Harper pander
2: that's
1: from Crocky.
2: That's the biggest pander ever.
1: So how do you feel?
2: You
1: though?
2: Think when he goes to San Diego, he says he hated it there?
1: Probably not.
2: See, let's play the game right.
1: But he's saying now he doesn't know how the guys who pitch for both teams feel. I think you would admit you're a Philly more than you're a Met.
2: Oh, 100,000%.
1: Not even close.
2: I mean, in all reality, it was they paid me.
1: All right, well, then let's get some Mets trivia from you. You ready?
2: And by the way, we had a weird team. Like, think about these guys. Now, when I say players myself, what team do you think of?
1: The Phillies.
2: Okay, how about David Weathers? You probably don't even know.
1: I don't remember him.
2: It, probably Marlins or Reds, you would say. John Franco, okay, you could say the Mets.
1: Yeah, Brooklyn Bull.
2: Hold on. Tom Glavin.
1: Yeah, he's a Brave.
2: Let's see. Mike Cameron.
1: Who was Cameron with?
2: The Mariners.
1: Oh, Seattle, that's right. Yeah.
2: Cliff Floyd.
1: Doesn't ring a bell.
2: It's me. Either the Marlins or the Expos, you would have said.
1: You're taking away some of my questions.
2: All these players were on the same team.
1: I know, you're taking away some of my questions. Do you know that? You've taken away some of my questions.
2: Yes, we were literally a garbage disposal of players.
1: All right, so let's go. Now, you had a pretty good season. Like, I think the Mets were very happy with the season that you had.
2: Okay.
1: But I want to see how good your memory is. You made your Mets debut on May 5th, 2004. Do you remember who the first batter you faced was for the New York Mets?
2: All right, I'm going to guess. I don't. Was it an interleague game or was it a regular team?
1: It was a regular team. I'll give you the team if that helps.
2: Marlins?
1: You. It was the San Francisco Giants.
2: The Giants, the first guy I faced, was it Bonds?
1: No, it was not Barry Bonds.
2: The Giants.
1: You're not going to be able to guess at that. I thought you would have had a memory of like, oh, I know everyone
2: no,
1: I faced.
2: No idea.
1: The first batter you faced when you were in a Mets uniform was Brian Dalimore.
2: Never even heard of him.
1: It was a sack fly.
2: Okay.
1: You came in, you gave up a sack fly, and then you faced JT Snow, Marquise Grissom, Jeffrey Hammonds, and Edgardo Alfonso. Any of those names ring a bell? You remember JT
2: Snow? Yeah, I
1: know
2: who they all are, yeah.
1: All right, so you don't remember the first one. All right, here we go.
2: Dalimore. No, yeah.
1: Now, this one, hopefully you remember.
2: All right.
1: So May 5th was your Mets debut. Mm-hmm. May 26th was your Mets debut against the Philadelphia Phillies. It was the first time you pitched against the Phillies as a New York Met.
2: Yeah.
1: The first batter you faced was David Bell. He reached on an error. The next batter Pat hit Burrell. An RBI double. Oh, who was it? RBI double, next batter. Oh, I thought you would remember this.
2: RBI double?
1: First time facing the Phillies.
2: I'm trying to think. I faced the Phillies before in different uniforms. So, it wasn't Burrell. I don't think it wasn't Ryan Howard. It wasn't Utley. It sure wasn't Jimmy. Who else was even there? David Bell was there. Who was a catcher?
1: You're on the right track.
2: Leiby?
1: It was Leiby. Mike Lieberthal took you for a double.
2: That to me is pathetic because I never thought he was a good hitter.
1: Now, he was your catcher,
2: well,
1: right?
2: Yeah, that's probably part of the problem because he knows what I throw. He probably knew my pitches better than I did.
1: Yep, he took you for a double in your first Mets appearance against the Phillies.
2: Probably a line burner. I mean by that, it was definitely down a line.
1: Was he a good dude, Lieberthal?
2: He was a good guy, yeah.
1: Now, there's some who say he shouldn't be on the Wall of Fame.
2: I don't get into that.
1: He had a good career here.
2: It is what it is. You know, you're on the Wall of Fame. Why? Because you played a lot of games as a catcher. That's it.
1: Yeah, and he had a good career during those years. All right, a few days later, after that.
2: Pat Burrell is the answer.
1: You're spot on.
2: He broke his bat and hit a home run.
1: That wasn't what I was going to ask you. But Pat Burrell is the answer. I was going to say, a few days later, you made your first appearance at Citizens Bank Park as a New York Met.
2: Oh, okay.
1: And

0: on all your times.
1: Nah, my only time I really remember pitching against the Phillies is because I actually had a concussion. And I was pitching in the game, and I felt like throwing up.
0: How'd you get a concussion?
1: I jolted something in the bullpen in my neck, and it, like, literally, it was September. I remember it was cold, and I was sweating profusely. And I pitched the first inning. I went in there, had like a 1-2-3, and I came out of the game, and I'm like, I can't go back out. And they're like, we need you to go back out for one inning. I ended up giving up a couple runs. I literally had to go see the doctor after the game.
0: Yeah, different world, man, back then. They didn't know about the head injuries. All right, so you said you asked if you had given up a home run. You actually went 33 appearances for the Mets without giving a home run.
1: Yeah.
0: In your 34th appearance,
1: who was the first
0: the first time you gave up a home run as a New York Met. Do you remember who hit it?
1: What team?
0: The Montreal Expos.
1: Guerrero.
0: Incorrect.
1: I went with the Vidro.
0: Tony Bautista took your yard.
1: By the way, you know he has the most home runs off me in my career, right?
0: Yes. That's why I remember
1: hate
0: we
1: that
0: did that
1: guy.
0: He took
1: hate
0: your yard.
1: That guy more than anything. I had never knew where to throw it. If anybody knows what I'm talking about, they would know how he stands at the plate, and you can't tell, do I throw him inside, outside? I don't know. Is he going to dive? Is he going to bail? I don't know. Every time he guessed right until finally I went up and in on him, and he never did it again.
0: And then you got him. But, yeah, you were pitching really well. 33 straight appearances, didn't give up any homers, and then Tony Bautista takes you yard. All right. You and I have had this conversation, so this one I'm sure you're going to remember.
1: That guy cost me a lot of money.
0: The most runs you ever gave up that year was 5 earned runs.
1: That was pathetic.
0: When did it happen?
1: That happened in Great American Ballpark.
0: Correct.
1: I did not give up a home run. And as a matter of fact, I had 2 outs in the inning with nobody on base, I believe. And I think Peña's first name. But I had an 0-2 count on him. And I want you to mark this down. I threw him an 0-2, I believe it was an 0-2 pitch up and in, and they said it hit him. And I remember arguing on the mound that it did not hit him, it did not hit him. Wouldn't you know it, after the game, I look at the video, never touched him.
0: Never touched him, no replay back then.
1: Nope.
0: All right, so here's what happened in that game when you gave up 5 earned. You came in against the Cincinnati Reds.
1: You know what? I gave up 2 hits. We had a new left fielder who never played left field before, I remember. Eric Valent, maybe? Was it Eric Valent in left?
0: How am I going to look that up?
1: It doesn't matter. Whoever it was, there was a fly ball to left that dropped. I gave up a blooper, a double. It was just ridiculous. Everything that could go wrong happened.
0: I think it was Adam Dunn.
1: He did not homer in that game.
0: Oh, no, Adam Dunn was for the Reds. You're talking about, who was the left fielder for the Mets that year?
1: In that game.
0: Eric Valent, good memory. Yeah, or Cliff Floyd. But no, they did a double.
1: No. Yeah, it was
0: double
1: Valent.
0: Switch.
1: Yep.
0: Valent came in to play left field. Good memory, Ricky Bo.
1: I remember that. But the weird part about that is, and this kills me, because I wasn't supposed to pitch that day.
0: You were killing it that season, too, before that.
1: Well, I think I would have ended up under a 2 ERA for the season if I didn't have it. And I was told the night before, you're good. You're not in tomorrow night's game because, you know, they used to take into consideration guys don't like certain fields. They're in Coors. And once you know, we go to Coors, and I'm like, me and a couple other relievers were terrible at Coors. It was just the field that carried. It wasn't a good place pitch. And I remember Rick Peterson saying to the bullpen, you guys are going one appearance each year. That's it. That's all I'm going to try to do to you. If there's 2, it'll be the closer, and that's it. And wouldn't you know? No, I pitched every game.
0: Oh, man.
1: Didn't give up any runs out there.
0: But you're spot on, dude. Like, this killed your ERA because you gave up 5 earned in that game.
1: Yeah.
0: Outside of that game, you had never given up more than 2 earned runs except for 1 other time. You gave up 3 earned.
1: That was against the Phillies in September.
0: Against the Phillies.
1: I went 1 plus innings.
0: Yes, good memory.
1: I had a concussion.
0: Such a good memory by you, dude.
1: Well, no, I had. I remember
2: pitch
1: because
2: counts about bats.
0: I can't believe it.
1: I gave up a home run to Placido Polanco. Now,
0: dude, you're spot on. September 10th, 2004, you gave up 3 earned against the Phils.
1: And by the way, they were all in the second inning.
0: Polanco took you yard?
1: Look it up. It's all in the second inning.
0: David Bell hit a double. One more guy took you yard. Do you remember who it was for the Phillies? You gave up 2 home runs in 04.
1: I have no idea.
0: Polanco and Jason Michaels took you yard.
1: Did he? That shouldn't happen.
0: All right.
1: Neither one of those should happen.
0: All right, last question for you.
1: Yeah.
0: That 2004 Mets team.

0: You played with two future Hall of Famers. Who are they?
1: Future Hall of Famers. Piazza, Glavine.
0: Correct.
1: And Johnny Franco didn't get in, which I think.
0: Franco is a Mets Hall of Famer, not a baseball Hall of
1: Famer. Okay. I will tell you something that was pretty cool. I got to play. I was there for Johnny Franco's last game. Period.
0: He was a stud closer, right?
1: And yeah. And it was pretty cool. I mean, you got to understand, Johnny Franco, the first day, first year in the big leagues, that my first full year in the big leagues, we had our last game at Shea Stadium. And I pitched, but they came on the field like after the game. I came in to close the game out. And he literally walked up to me as we were going through the high five lines and said, man, that's a fantastic job for you. He said, keep it up. And he just walked back in.
0: Oh, that's cool.
1: Yeah, man. It was pretty cool.
0: How was it to be on a staff that Tom Glavine was on?
1: It was all right. I mean,
0: was he a good dude, Glavine?
1: Tom was a good dude. Actually, Tom was a really nice guy. Like, he's a very nice guy. And I mean, he was very competitive. Think about this. How we weren't better that year, I have no idea.
0: Do you remember what the record
1: was? Tom Glavine, Al Leiter, that's two, Steve Traxel, Jay So, and I don't remember the fifth, Aaron something maybe.
0: Who was on the staff, you're saying?
1: The starting staff.
0: Hold on, I'll tell you right now. So the 2004 New York Mets. Hold on. I got all my research I've been doing.
1: I think, and Chris Benson ended up being on that team.
0: 2004 New York Mets, the starting rotation. Tom Glavine.
1: Yep.
0: Steve Traxel. Al Leiter.
1: Yep.
0: Jaiwong So.
1: Jay So.
0: Matt Ginter and Chris Benson.
1: Oh, Ginter. I forgot about
0: Ginter. Yeah, you forgot about Ginter. Now, do you remember you just said it's surprising you weren't better? Remember what the record was for the New York Mets in 04?
1: We were probably under 500.
0: A lot under 500.
1: We should not have been.
0: 20 games under 500. 71-91.
1: And it's amazing. I mean, we had Reyes, David Wright.
0: Piazza.
1: I know. We had Cliff Floyd, Mike Cameron in center field. It was unbelievable, the team we had.
0: The Mets loved the Met, man. You were a part of it.
1: I was part of Metton.
0: All right, do you remember who won the NL East that year?
1: It had to be the Braves.
0: Braves is correct. Do you know who was the NL MVP in 2004?
1: 2004, NL MVP has to be Bonds.
0: Bonds would be correct. NL Cy Young that year.
1: Do I just take my normal shot and say Maddox?
0: Roger Clemens with the Astros.
1: Oh, the Astros.
0: And the NL.
1: Oh, that's right. They were in the National League at that point.
0: Correct. And the NL Rookie of the Year from the Pittsburgh Pirates.
1: Jason Kent? No.
0: Jason's correct. Last name?
1: Bay.
0: Jason Bay. Good memory from Ricky Bo. How about that? Testing the memory of the old man in here today on a Friday afternoon.
1: Unnecessary shot.
0: And now, time for everyone's favorite game show. How well do you know Ricky
1: Bo? Such an unnecessary
0: shot. New York Mets edition.
2: Okay, let me stop you right there. The Mets suck.
0: All right, good stuff, Ricky Bo. Appreciate it, my man. But you're a Philly through and through. Everyone knows that in the city of Philadelphia. All right, coming up next, we hear you, the best voice messages of the show. Don't go anywhere. 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
4: 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Phillies lose to the Mets last night and lose Trey Turner after taking a pitch to the calf. Don Mattingly gave an update on his injury and his status.
5: Well, they're calling it calf contusion towards the bottom where it starts getting in the Achilles. He was having trouble putting pressure, pushing off. Hopefully he'll be day off tomorrow. Hopefully he'll be good by the night game. We'll see.
4: Phillies do have the day off today and return tomorrow with game two of their three-game set with the Mets. The team announced yesterday outfielder Adolis Garcia will miss the remainder of the season. In the World Cup today, Team USA beat Australia 2-0. The World Cup is back in Philly tonight. Brazil versus Haiti starts at 8:30. 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
0: All right, well, coming up on We Hear You Part 2. Remember, we do the best voice messages of the show. That's Ricky Bo. Twice a day, 345, 525. I'm very curious where these are going to come in. Like, today's an interesting day. It's a Friday afternoon. A lot of people were off today for Juneteenth. You got the Father's Day weekend on Sunday. There was a USA game going on. Team USA won 2-0, by the way.
1: Yeah, and by the way, before you go any further, I want to wish all the fathers out there happy Father's Day, including you, Bill.
0: You too, Ricky Patelic.
4: Happy Father's Day, guys.
0: Yes, happy Father's Day to all.
1: Well, I mean, because if I would have forgotten in the last segment, then I'd be stuck.
0: So for Father's Day Sunday morning, me and my dad are taking the kids to see Toy Story 5.
4: For Father's Day.
0: Yeah.
1: Why does that not make any sense?
0: I know. I had buddies of mine like reaching out like, yo, dude, you want to go golfing on Sunday morning? And I'm like, I'm going to the movies. I'm looking forward to it. Toy Story movies. But yeah, I probably would have enjoyed golfing.
1: By the way, no joke, the last movie I really remember going to, my daughter was somewhat young.
0: Where'd you go?
1: I went to see Up. How long ago was Up?
4: Oh, my God.
1: Out?
4: That was a long
0: another
4: time
0: Pixar
4: ago.
0: Movie, just like Toy Story.
1: I fell asleep during it.
0: Oh, it's a great movie.
1: My daughter's crawling. My daughter and her friends, she was like crawling all over me. She's like, all right, Dad, movie's over. Let's go eat.
0: That was a good movie. All right, but happy Father's Day to all the fathers out there. Let's get the best voice messages of the show so far. 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Oh, we got a lot of voice messages coming through. What we got?
7: Hey, what up? John calling from Collegeville. Just wanted everybody to know about this new club that has been started. And it's not this silly Club Hurts. It's objective Club Hurts. I don't need to be a sycophant of Jalen Hurts. I'm an Eagles fan, and I like Jalen Hurts. But I also realize what he is. I'm objective regarding him. So if you want to hate Jalen Hurts, that's up to you. If you want to unconditionally love Jalen Hurts, that's up to you. That ain't me. Follow us on Instagram at Objective Club Hurts. See ya.
0: That sounded a little like Johnny Marks from Middays. But yeah, so if you haven't been paying attention, there's kind of two rival clubs going on within the Fanatics. So Sean Brace and Brendan Petrilli have started Club Hurts. They are the irrational Jalen Hurts doesn't do a single thing wrong. He's the greatest
4: blind
0: quarterback
4: defender
0: that has ever been born in the history of the world, and he's going to the Hall of Fame, and he's the best quarterback we've ever seen in the history of the game. They are Club Hurts. I said to Johnny Marks one day, because he said, are you Club Hurts? I said, I'm Objective Club Hurts. And then that spawned into Objective Club Hurts. We do have an Instagram following. Me and Johnny Marks are the head of this. We like Jalen Hurts. We acknowledge all the things he does well, but we are objective in our analysis.
4: You guys are getting slammed, though.
0: Unlike some.
4: You guys are getting slammed follower-wise.
0: Well, that's because we haven't made the strong push yet. Now, here's the thing that's pushing back against us. The station is even behind regular Club Hurts, because now on the 97.5thefanatic.com pro shop, you can buy a Club Hurts t-shirt. A Club Hurts Revenge Tour 2026. The front says Club Hurts with the number 1. And on the back, it says Revenge Tour 2026 with the list of all the games and locations. So if you want a Club Hurts t-shirt, check it out. We got to get an objective Club Hurts t-shirt made. It's in the works.
4: Good luck.
0: All right, what else we got?
17: Hey, Unfiltered Crew, Mike from Delco here. No, the Phillies are not fixable. Dombrowski's an idiot. Sat on his hands yet again. Inadequate move in the offseason. We got a good club. And all we got is more holes to be plugged, and we don't have the prospects to get it done.
18: We have a good club.
19: I'm down on the Phillies.
4: Yeah, I'm down too.
0: Yeah, Mike from Delco. I mean, listen, I said I wasn't going to try to not be negative today because I really ripped into Dombrowski yesterday. To that caller's point, he's got 45 days. This might be Dave Dombrowski's last trade deadline as Pobo with the Phillies. You got 45 days.
1: You got 45 days to make some magic happen. I mean, there is time. You just don't... You don't have the assets.
0: But why don't you have the assets?
1: Because of Dave.
0: Yeah. He's the reason
1: why. I wasn't making an excuse for him.
0: Well, and I know there are some making excuses for him. Like, oh, well, it wasn't Dave's fault that the farm system is where it is. Yes, it is.
1: It's partially his fault. It is.
0: He's the president of baseball operations. Everything falls under him.
1: But he's not in charge of minor league baseball.
0: But he puts the guy in charge of that.
1: Which is?
0: Who is in charge of the minor league clubs?
1: It was Preston, right?
0: Yeah, but now he's the GM.
4: Well, we had some texts today that were saying, like, well, I mean, at some point, you can't just blame it all on Dombrowski because, I mean, you only have one player on the team that's hitting, what, above? It was either 250 or 230.
1: Right. It's not all on him because it's very much on the players and the roster and their statistics as a whole.
4: So, like, how do you even divvy up that blame?
0: Well, who's the one that picked the players? Like, I can't stand when people put that out there.
1: Okay, see,
0: we got that yesterday.
1: See, that's where you just screwed up. Who picked Bryce Harper?
0: Well, that was Matt Klentak, but Harper is not the biggest problem on this team.
1: Yeah, but you would have. But my whole point is not necessarily who, but you would have taken him too.
0: I would have, but my point is, and look at any sport that you want to look at. Look at Howie Roseman. Look at Danny Briere. Look at Daryl Morey. Couldn't you have made the same excuses for Daryl Morey? Well, if the players had just played better, it's not Morey's fault. If Joel Embiid didn't get hurt, it's not Morey's fault. If Paul George was better, it's not Morey's fault. You can make the same excuses. No one would ever lose their job. No one would ever be held accountable because it'll be, well, Dave signed the players. It's up to them to perform. No, it's up to Dave to get players that will perform. He's the one who constructed this roster that has come up short 3 years in a row. I can't give Dombrowski a pass because, well, the players aren't playing. Yeah, that's ultimately correct. And they might lose their jobs eventually because of it, even though they have guaranteed contracts.
1: Yeah.
0: But Dave's the one that gave the contracts or didn't move on. Like, I'm not saying they should have moved on from Harper at all. But I don't also think that it's just Bryce Harper. If he would have done a better job on the margins with the other players, and we went through the list yesterday, the $103 million that Dave's given out on one-year deals that haven't worked. I mean, you can't make
1: that
0: excuse.
1: You're really worked up about this, and it is partially the player's fault, whether you like it or not.
0: It is the player's fault.
1: Yeah.
0: But how many times does the general manager take the fall because he's the one that puts the players together, the roster, the pitching staff, the rotation? It all ends up on him.
1: Mm-hmm. I agree. It's got to fall back to somebody. It's going to go to the president.
4: All right, let's keep it rolling.
0: The Pobo.
1: Yeah, sure.
18: Will, you're an idiot.
4: Oh.
0: That's it? That's all I get?
4: That was it.
1: That may have been the best one I've ever heard in my life. And
0: about
1: it was
0: what?
1: Right on target.
0: About what? What have I been an idiot about?
4: I don't know.
0: What have I been wrong about? I dare you.
1: Maybe you're just not a good person.
4: Next.
18: Will, you're an idiot.
4: Oh, wait, I played that again by accident.
0: I'm sure that was an accident.
1: Yeah.
4: Sorry, didn't mean to play that one again. Here's our next one.
20: Yo, that Kyle Rummel character's got to cut it out. All he does is go after that Ricky Bowe. What is wrong with him? Does he have a problem? He should go back to law school. He's a real jerk.
4: He is a real jerk, isn't he?
0: At first, I thought that was actually someone coming at me. That was so Ricky Pitalico, not even funny.
1: That was pretty good, wasn't it?
0: That was a pretty good voice.
1: It was good.
0: Do I go at you too much? There are people who've
4: come
0: to your defense.
1: Nope.
0: Who are like,
1: I don't care!
0: Ricky Bowe has, like, I was just going to say, oh, it's almost 6 o'clock. You got an appearance tonight. Where you got to go after this?
1: Independence Beer Garden for the 14th time, I said, on this show already.
0: Where are you going?
1: See what
0: there?
1: I mean? Do you see what I'm talking about, Sal? He does not listen.
0: Wait, did he say it on the air or was like during...
1: And did you just ask me where are you going again? What are you actually listening to?
0: Well, you told me before the show. I actually knew where you were going.
1: I mean, is there something else?
0: I was saying it for the listeners' benefit so that they could go out and meet you.
4: I think it's because he
1: said it three or four times at least.
4: Ricky, I think it's because he could see his reflection behind you.
1: Yeah, he loves him. By the way, nobody loves Bill Colarulo more than Bill Colarulo.
0: I can't see my reflection.
1: Yes, you should.
0: It's glass. It's not a mirror. But
1: glass?
0: Now that...
1: What are you talking about? I could see my reflection.
0: Now that Silvana says it, maybe we should get some mirrors in here. Maybe we should.
4: I got one more.
20: Oh, Bill, I know you're soccered up today. USA with another win, 2-0 over Australia. Balogun, Freeman, all the boys are buzzing. We're winning the cup, baby. Winning the cup. Hit it.
21: Let's hit the horn.
0: Does that work for soccer?
1: But isn't there a problem? They call it the World Cup, but it's not actually a cup you win.
0: It's a soccer ball, right? On a trophy? Interesting.
1: So why do they call it the World Cup? Now, the Stanley Cup, I get it. It's a Stanley Cup. Stanley probably made it. It's a cup.
0: It did. Lord Stanley's Cup. That's what it is. Wait, why is the World
1: Cup? Why do they call it the World Cup if you don't get a cup?
4: I don't know. I never thought about it like that. I don't think that they were being literal with the word cup, though.
1: I would like a big big cup, if a big gold cup.
4: I can find you a big gold cup if you want.
0: No, it says here, it's called the World Cup because the tournament determines the global champion of the sport, and the winning team is traditionally awarded a physical cup-shaped trophy, but it's not a cup-shaped trophy. I think Ricky's right.
4: Let's see, World Cup.
0: No, it's a soccer ball. It's not a cup.
1: It's a soccer ball on top of the trophy.
4: Yeah, I guess what exactly makes it a... I mean, yeah, there's nothing about it. I mean,
1: World
4: I can't
1: Cup
4: pour
1: just
4: no liquid
1: sounds
4: in that.
1: Right.
0: I think you're right.
4: I mean, yeah, it does sound right, to be honest.
0: I think you are correct. Yes, but Team USA, big win today over whom? Australia, I think,
4: Australia.
0: Right?
4: Australia.
0: 2-0 W.
4: Man, he must not even listen to my updates, Ricky. I just said it.
1: He doesn't listen to anybody except for himself. I just got through saying, nobody loves Bill Calarulo like Bill Calarulo.
4: It looks like it's made out of tinfoil.
0: I wasn't listening.
1: We already know that.
0: I will admit, I don't listen to your updates quite often because I usually leave the studio when you start your updates. I walk around. All right, good stuff.
1: Plus, we have to listen to you enough.
4: He doesn't walk around. He hovers.
0: All right, we hear you. We do it twice a show, every show, 345, 525. So make sure you get your voice memos in every single day. All right, coming up next, I want to get some final thoughts on how the Phillies fix their issues over the next 45 days. And we're not done, man, because we got Say What coming up. The best sound bites of the week.
4: Oh,
0: these are always interesting. So keep it here. 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
0: All right, we're coming down the home stretch here on Unfiltered, not only on the day, but on the week. Hopefully everybody has started their weekend and ready for a great Father's Day weekend. All right, we got Say What coming up shortly, the best sound bites of the week. But let's get back to this Phillies topic that we started the show with, get some final thoughts on it. Are the Phillies fixable? Now, I think everybody, when you look at this team, would agree what the three needs are. They need a fifth starter now that Andrew Painter's been sent down.
1: Right.
0: They probably need back end of the bullpen help leading into Duran. And they need a right-handed bat in right field. I mean, I think that's probably the three most glaring holes.
1: Agree.
0: The fifth starter, you're not going to see in the postseason, but it will certainly help you over the next few months where you don't have to deplete your bullpen every fifth day. So that's something they got to do sooner rather than later.
1: They got to do that now. I mean, that's something Dave should be working on a daily basis. You don't really need that starter until, well, I guess Tuesday it would be.
0: Yeah, you have the day off today. Sanchi tomorrow, Wheeler Sunday.
1: Sanchi, Wheeler, 1, 2, 3, 4. Actually, Nola went yesterday. You could give Nola Friday, Saturday, Sunday, Monday. He could actually go Tuesday.
0: Yeah, because this day off helps.
1: So you wouldn't need another one until Wednesday.
0: So you got about a week and a half.
1: Yeah.
0: Before you have to worry.
1: About a week.
0: Well, today's
1: not
0: Friday.
1: Even a week.
0: Today's Friday.
1: Yeah, I just said Tuesday or Wednesday they're going to need a spot.
0: Oh, I'm thinking you're thinking the following week. Yeah, you're right, because you got Sanchez, Wheeler. Then would you roll with?
1: Well, no, you have an opportunity to go either with, you could go Nola because of the off day.
0: Yeah, so you could go Nola.
1: But we'll see.
0: All right, so are they fixable was the question. Now, the good news is if you look at the rest of this weekend, even though you lost game one to the Mets, you should win the series. With Sanchez pitching tomorrow, with Wheeler pitching on Sunday, you should win the series. It's unfortunate. I don't think the Phillies can catch the Braves in the NL East anyway. But the Braves just lost three games in a row. You could have made up some traction, but the Phillies lost two in a row. So you're still seven games back. But are the Phillies fixable? I'm answering yes, but I'm not necessarily believing that Dombrowski can do it. Because you need to fix those three holes with no prospects.
1: I think it is kind of fixable, but I don't know if it's going to be the kind of polarizing players that people want in Philadelphia. That's it. You can fix anything by going out and getting anybody.
0: But do you have
1: the assets? Ammunition? The assets that you have may keep that to a minimum. I think that's the only way to kind of look at it.
0: All right, well, let's see where the masses came in, because this was also the subject of our Twitter poll today. Twitter poll stood 4 hours a day, every single day this week, thanks to Dr. Avi Donapel of Iron Mountain Men's Health. The Twitter poll was stood up by our friends over at Iron Mountain Men's Health. All right, let's get the final numbers.
4: Are the Phillies fixable? Yes or no? 54% voted no, 46% voted yes.
0: Ooh. Yeah.
4: Pretty brutal.
0: Yeah, it is a little. I actually thought it was going to be even worse than that. I thought we were going to get like 70 or 80% saying that it wasn't fixable. So at least they're a little closer to 50-50.
1: I mean, it doesn't say much for what they think of the team right now.
0: Well, because you know what I was expecting to get some of? What do you mean they're not broken? We really didn't hear from a lot of people today saying, what do you mean? They're not broken. They're one of the best teams in baseball. It seems like a lot of people are realizing that's not the case. Now, this comment might be my favorite. Meta 215 underneath the Twitter poll. Are the Phillies fixable? Sure. Fire Dave Dombrowski.
4: Now, well,
0: yeah.
7: We have a good club.
19: I'm down on the Phillies.
0: Now, you're not going to get Dave Dombrowski fired this year. But I would have to believe, and I put this tweet out a couple days ago. People love talking about hot seats. Oh, who's on the hot seat? Is Nick Sirianni on the hot seat? Is Jalen Hurts on the hot seat? People love talking about hot seats. The hottest seat in the city right now should be Dave Dombrowski. If they come up short this year, I don't see how you sell the fan base on the idea that Dave's coming back.
1: The whole running it back thing again?
0: Yeah.
1: I don't know what their options are anymore. I mean, look, you're going to have to pay Duran. You're going to have to pay Alec Bohm. You don't know what your prospects are doing. You don't know where Aiden Miller is going to be.
0: Man,
1: you got to get this done this year. You don't know. Even if you do come back next year, these guys are going to be a year older. Every year we go, it's going to be that roller coaster that they're getting a year older. And who's going to be the first one to I'm not saying they're going to collapse, but who's going to be the first one to not be up to their par because of age?
0: I just looked at the updated odds. You know, I love to check on the Vegas odds. To win the National League right now, the Phillies are a plus 800. The Brewers are a plus 600. The Braves are a plus 460. The Dodgers, a minus 105. Oh, they are a minus 105.
1: That's a big number.
0: It's insane, man. You don't see that in baseball. Like, the New York Yankees are a plus 165, which is pretty outrageous itself to win the American League. But a minus 105 to win the National League?
1: Yeah.
0: That's why.
1: I don't know. When you look at the big picture, I mean, I truly believe the Phillies still have a chance to catch the Braves. I think the Braves are starting to hurt a little bit. Literally, they're getting hurt. They're being injured, which usually means you have an opportunity. So we'll see how this whole thing turns out.
0: All right. Hopefully, I'll have a weekend and I'll come around on Monday and be positive again. But I'm having a hard time with this Phillies team. All right. Every Friday, Silvana pulls the best sound bites of the week, a little thing we call Say What. Hit it, Sil.
11: Now,
12: for crying out loud,
11: the unfiltered moments.
13: What?
14: I'm embarrassing you?
13: Damn!
11: That makes you say,
15: Say What?
4: You'll know the clip is done playing once this.
15: Say What?
4: Here's our first.
15: Let's go. Shake yourselves, people. You didn't think Ricky Bo knew this. Say What?
0: What the heck was that?
1: What was I talking about?
4: Shake yourselves.
0: What were you talking about? A dance? Were we dancing?
4: I don't know what that was.
1: I don't think so. Shake yourself. That was probably people coming at me for saying they thought something was different.
4: Wait, let me hear it.
15: Let's go. Shake yourselves, people. You didn't think Ricky Bo knew this.
0: Yeah, shake yourselves.
4: You know what I think it was?
1: What was it?
4: I think it was the apple pie coming back for McDonald's. Because that was a Give Me More at Four story.
0: Shake yourselves, people. I don't know what the hell.
4: Because I think I was like, oh, you know, it's coming back. I think. I don't know. I don't remember.
0: All right, keep them rolling.
1: I don't remember.
4: Here's our next.
15: Text Ricky Bo. Single ladies. Say what?
1: What was that? Oh, text Ricky Bo.
0: Who said that? Single ladies. Yeah, I think I said to tell all the single ladies to text in. Ricky's got a big fan club.
4: He does.
0: Big fan club of young women.
1: Got a pretty good club.
4: Yeah, he does have a pretty good club.
0: A lot of women love Ricky Bo. I'm telling you.
1: There's a dog named after me.
4: There is a Ricky Bo dog. Just Ricky. Here's our next one.
0: Oh, ladies, you still got a chance.
15: Say what?
4: That's so creepy.
0: I think that one was about Ray Dunn.
1: It was creepy.
4: I think that one was about
1: Ray. Very creepy.
4: Yeah, that one was a little bit creepy.
0: Speaking of Ray Dunn, by the way, he filled in on Wednesday for Ricky. He was on the big screen last night at the ballpark. They do the celebrity, the lookalike. It was Cornelius from Rudolph the Red-Nosed Reindeer.
1: Rudolph, yeah.
0: What is that guy called? Cornelius?
1: Cornelius. Oh.
0: I forget the last name of it.
4: Oh, let's see.
0: Cornelius something. But anyway, they put Ray Dunn.
4: UConn?
0: UConn Cornelius. There it is. UConn Cornelius.
1: Yeah, thanks a lot, Ray.
0: Dude, Ray Dunn is like a huge celebrity.
1: He's a jerk.
4: Yeah.
0: Huge celebrity.
4: It's getting to his head.
0: It is. It's all gone to his head.
1: Yeah, I mean, it's gotten to the point where we have to do appearances for him.
0: Yeah, that's why Ricky's doing the appearance tonight, because Ray Dunn's like, I'm going to Jamaica. Why not?
4: I didn't know that. That makes sense now, thinking of the location.
0: Yep, why
4: but
0: not?
4: But it's Beer Garden. All right, two
1: Never
4: more.
1: Never even called Poppy, by the way.
4: Whoa.
0: All right, what do we got? But yeah.
2: Poppy?
1: That's Ray. That sounds like a mix of two of them.
4: Do you hear him say, call him Poppy?
0: Yeah, who's he calling Poppy?
1: Who's he calling Poppy?
2: But yeah. Call Poppy?
4: Who are we talking about that had the nickname?
1: Big Poppy?
4: Yes.
1: That's David Ortiz.
0: Yeah, but I don't think we were talking about Ortiz. Oh, we were talking about Austin Matthews.
4: Yes.
0: We were talking about Austin Matthews' nicknames.
4: Yeah, we were talking about nicknames.
1: Yeah. Big Poppy.
4: Yeah. One more.
0: Dude, I've had three kids and two marriages since then.
1: Oh, that was good. That was pretty good.
4: That was a good one. That was since the last World Series.
0: Yeah, that was Ricky saying they haven't won a World Series since 2008. And even though people think it was recent, it really it wasn't. Yeah, dude, I was still in law school at the time. Single.
4: Dude, I was 7 years old.
0: Yeah, it's crazy.
4: I graduated middle school, high school, and college.
1: Wait a minute, were you single or dating?
0: I wasn't married is what I meant. Yeah, I wasn't married.
1: Well, you said you were single.
0: Yeah, I should have been. I should have been.
1: Oh, geez.
0: Yes.
1: I hope she's not listening.
0: Sylvan, no, I wasn't. Not my wife now.
1: Well, right, so, I know. I hope the other one's not listening. I
0: highly doubt that. All right. Savannah was seven. All right. Big thank you to everybody who tuned in this week. We really are trying to do it differently here. I mean, I think if this week couldn't tell you that, I mean, we did 5 days. We talked about everything topical in sports instead of manufacturing topics about Jalen Hurts and Jalen Carter and ridiculous conversations. So we're trying to bring you real sports talk here in the city of Philadelphia. So hopefully tell your family, tell your friends, there is an alternative. It's called Unfiltered right here on 97.5 The Fanatic. And listen all day long. We got Kincaid and Salchunas in the morning leading you into Middays with Marks, a very entertaining midday show with Johnny, Sean, and Ray Dunn. And then it leads you right into Unfiltered. Speaking of Sean Brace, so we have Best of Unfiltered from 6 to 6:30.
1: Really?
0: But then at 6:30, we go live to the live casino. Sean Brace is doing a broadcast from there.
1: Yes. And happy Father's Day to him, too.
0: Happy Father's Day to Sean,
4: happy
0: Ray.
4: Happy Father's Day to everybody. All the dads.
0: Ray Dunn.
1: My dad.
0: Ray Dunn might be a
1: Your
0: father.
1: Dad.
0: He doesn't know. Yes, oh, Johnny Marks, nice. John Kincaid, Andrew Salchunas.
1: I mean, I'm mad at Ray. I would never say that.
0: Our program director, Scott Masseller. Happy Father's Day. No, big thank you to everybody who tuned in all week long, engaged on the text board, the phone lines, the voice memos. We appreciate you. Have a great, great weekend. On the TV side, you got Bird's Huddle. 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
4: I'm Savannah Kelleher with this Fanatic Sports Update. The Phillies with back-to-back losses after dropping their series opener to the Mets last night. Among the concerns for the team, Andrew Painter was sent down to AAA. Jason Stark from The Athletic joined The Fanatic and was asked if he thinks we'll see Painter again this season.
7: Yeah, I wouldn't count on it. I really wouldn't. Is the stuff any better this year? How would you argue that it is? So this has been a year and a half of this guy. He's got to be a different guy to be a major league pitcher.
4: Phillies get the day off and continue their Mets series tomorrow. In the World Cup today, Team USA, beat Australia 2-0. The World Cup is back in Philadelphia tonight. Brazil versus Haiti starts at 8:30. Next week, NBA draft starts on Tuesday. 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
0: I want to start with the Phillies because yesterday I was very, very angry, upset, negative as it pertained to the job that Dave Dombrowski has done in building this roster. The starting rotation, the outfield, the bullpen, the farm system. The list goes on and on with my frustrations towards the president of baseball operations.
29: We have a good club.
0: Dave Dombrowski. I want to look at it from a little bit different angle today. He has 45 days to change my mind. 45 days from today is August 3rd, MLB trade deadline. 45 days. to steal a line from John Kincaid. Tick, tick. Tick, tick. Where's the watch?
4: TikTok.
0: I need the watch that Kincaid usually has.
1: I need glasses.
5: I'm telling you right now. TikTok, Nick Sirianni, TikTok.
4: He said tick, tick.
0: He did say
5: tick, tick, tick, tock. It's the same thing.
0: I thought Kincaid said tick, tick. Either way, 45 days. So here's the question I have for you, Ricky.
1: I'm listening.
0: To start the show. Are the Phillies fixable? And if so, how does Dave Dombrowski fix them?
1: Are they fixable? Yes, I think they are fixable. And I think it's going to start a lot sooner than you think. I think what we're going to see here is Dave going kind of fishing in a smaller pond type thing for a number five starter. And I want you to picture this. We all know where Andrew Painter is right now, and it's a struggle for him. And it's probably a mental struggle for him right now. Now, I know, as well as you do too, because you and I have talked about this, that it is a mechanical issue, I believe, more than anything else for Andrew Painter, which leads to a mental display of pitching because you lose your mind when you're out there getting beat up a little bit. Now, that being said, he's not going to pitch for 7 to 10 days. That was per Dave Dombrowski. Now, when you look at this, what do you say? Are they going to go to a bullpen game? I don't think that's viable. I don't think that's smart. I don't think anything about it. Are they going to Max Lazar? I don't know. I don't think that's a great move either. Why not go fishing somewhere? Look for a number 3-4 starter on another team and see if you can't, you know what, pick that one up. And then just fit him in as a number 5 starter. What does that do for you? It actually gives you starting depth, in which they didn't have. In a sense that when you look at Andrew Painter, you could say, well, we could bring him up for a spot start, or we could bring him up for 2 starts because he's been there, done that, and maybe he'll get his head on straight. But that's all got to start in AAA for Andrew Painter. This has got to start now for Dave Dombrowski.
0: Yeah, it does have to start now. And like the frustrating thing is whenever the 5th starter comes up, you had a couple options for your 5th starter last season. Like one of them was Mick Abel. And Mick Abel's not throwing a bad baseball right now in the big leagues. He's doing okay. Do you remember who you had to trade Mick Abel for?
1: Mick Abel. Where'd he go? The Angels? No, Twins. Where'd he go?
0: He was traded.
1: See, you had to look it up.
0: No.
1: You catch me off guard like that.
0: No, I was looking up to see who else they traded for the guy. Jo'an Duran.
1: Yeah.
0: So they traded Mick Abel and they traded their catcher Eduardo Taí to get Jo'an Duran.
1: True.
0: Good move at the time, right? If in a vacuum, we're like, hey, great move. You got your closer position solidified. Why did you have to make that trade?
1: Oh, because of Romano.
0: Because Dombrowski signed Jordan Romano.
1: Right.
0: See, that's where I have a problem with Dave Dombrowski is even the good moves he made, you wouldn't have had to have made them if you didn't mess up the first time.
1: Correct, but he did mess up the first time with Romano. He did not get the job done. Paid him a lot of money to not get the job done. And then you look. Think about this for a second. What if you did keep Mick Abel? Okay, so he'd be up now instead of Painter. If you did keep him, you would still have Taí. But guess what? What would your bullpen look like?
0: Well, you would have had to have figured that out. I mean, because Romano wasn't the answer.
1: But you probably would not have Jo'an Duran.
0: No, you needed to make that move when you made the move. But the point is, part of the reason the farm system is in the state that it's in, especially when it comes to a starter, the starting rotation, and we talked to Jason Stark about this yesterday, that it's mind-blowing that their development system in the farm system hasn't worked for any of their starting pitchers. You had to get rid of one of those guys in Mick Abel so you could get Jo'an Duran. But again, I'm trying to be positive today. You see, you're bringing me down the negative road.
1: How did I bring you
0: down?
1: This
0: is your fault. You're bringing me down the negative road.
1: Look at this. It's Ricky's fault, per usual.
0: Ricky's fault, bringing me down the negative road. Yeah, but that's one thing they're going to have to fix, right? You need the 5th starter. Now, the good news is, as I look for positives and silver linings, you don't need 5 starters in the postseason, right? I mean, if they get 3 quality starters in the postseason, that's better than what most teams have. If you're rolling out Sanchez, Wheeler, and if Lizardo can be the guy that we've seen when he's good, you're fine from your starting rotation. The issue, though, lies, all right, what do you have in that bullpen? Before we even get to the lineup, Duran at the back end of the pen, you don't worry about him. Getting there, though, the baton to Duran, that was the nickname we came up with. The baton to Duran, you saw it last night. I mean, Jose Alvarado, how much longer can you trust this guy?
1: He has not been the same since his suspension, which will bring out curiosity. There's no doubt about that. here's the way you have to look at this. You have a reliever. Now, I don't mind if a reliever's wild once in a while. When was the last time you see him go out there and throw 12 pitches in an inning and be done?
0: It's always a struggle.
1: And what really kind of ticks you off, and it should tick everybody off, is that it'll be an 0-2 count. You could bet your bottom dollar it's going to be 3-2. I don't know whether he's afraid to throw the ball over the plate or he just really has no... Obviously, his mechanics stink, but he may have no confidence in his pitches. Why wouldn't... If you're throwing 100 miles an hour with a good cutter, aren't you going to attack hitters?
0: He doesn't have the confidence. You're right. There's something... Something's off with Jose Alvarado.
1: Something's missing, and it's not a good thing because he's a guy that you have to count on. He's a guy that you need.
0: So this is why I wanted to do this exercise, because we just said, all right, they need a fifth starter to get them through the rest of the season because it's only June. They need bullpen help. There's no doubt about it. Leading into Duran, you need bullpen help. Brad Keller, maybe this IL stint, he bounces back to the guy he was last year.
1: Right.
0: Jose Alvarado, big question mark. Tanner Banks, not even here right now. He's in AAA. Orion Kerkring's been okay. He's been up and down lately, too. I mean, I know you like Orion Kerkring, but he's a guy that I still, fingers crossed, when he goes
1: in. Well, he's still, obviously, people are going to... You know, sit back and say, well, look what happened to him last year in big time situations. He's been much better this year. And don't take his last outing, because he hadn't pitched in a while before his last outing and he was a little wild. I don't expect that to completely happen all the time. I think he's one of those guys that can handle the pressure. He has come back from misery when you really think about it. You go back to last year, that was misery. That was an issue. And that was a mental issue that very well could have backfired on him, and he never could have been the same. I think he's fired through that. I think he's ready to do that type of role. Now, you also have Backus coming back. Don't forget, he's a lefty, which will help them in late innings. Tanner Banks failed down in AAA. You have a lot of failure in that bullpen right now. I do like what I saw from Seth Johnson last night.
0: He threw some heat.
1: Not only he looked very confident. And I know a lot of people will say, what do looks have to do with it? You don't want a guy out there that looks scared or that doesn't want to throw the ball over the plate. I got to tell you, he was pounding the zone. That, to me, is somebody you want on the mound. I'm not saying he's the end-all be-all, but I'll tell you right now, his confidence level is up, and I think you might have no other choice but to move him back in the bullpen.
0: Yeah, so that was a good sign. Positive build today, all right? Positive build. That was a good sign last night. But if we're looking at this team and I'm saying Dombrowski's got 45 days to fix them, we agree, they got to get a fifth starter. They're probably going to have to add to that bullpen. Would you agree with that before the deadline?
1: Yeah, I think they're definitely going to have to add to the bullpen. And it's pretty sad because that was supposed to be the good strength. Club. That's why the club was not run back. And all of a sudden, Keller struggles, and I think that was the biggest problem. If Keller was good, this team would be fine in the bullpen. And it does. Here's the thing that people don't understand, and I'm going to make this as perfectly clear to how I feel. When I look at a bullpen, and this is from knowledge of being in bullpens, when my guys that were setting me up were better, it was easier for me. When my guys setting up were the problem, then it was an issue. Because momentum swings, number one. You never want a momentum swing as a reliever, as a closer. You don't want that momentum swing coming right before you because it changes the whole complexion of the game. Number one, it could make a 3-run lead, a 1-run lead, and you know as well as I do, one pitch and the game's tied. What you do need is guys out there that are confident, guys that want the baseball. I'm not sure you have that right now.
0: That's interesting because I never looked at it that way, right? The guy setting you up does change the momentum for the game.
1: I had a guy named Kenny Ryan one year, and he was fantastic. I mean, every time he went out there, he was dealing, and it made my job easier. Now, same guy next year, struggling early on, gets hurt. Now, my job became 1-plus innings, 2 innings. It became monotonous because a lot of the guys that they were putting in that role couldn't get the job done. I probably lost a good 15 saves because of it. I mean, it just happens. And what do? You sit there and say, there's nothing I could do about it. I just got to try to do this to the best of my ability. That's why you'll see some skewed closers at times. Like sometimes their numbers don't look very good. Other times they look great. And that's the reason why.
0: Yeah, it's an interesting way to look at it. So, all right, they need a fifth starter. They probably need some help in the bullpen. And I think everyone would agree they need a right fielder now. They not only did they need right-handed power before Adolis Garcia gets hurt, now that need is even more glaring because you have really no one out in that right field spot. Gabriel Rincones, we're rooting for him, but there was a reason why he started the year in AAA. He really struggles against left-handed hitting, or excuse me, left-handed pitching. So if we're looking at this and we ask the question, are the Phillies fixable? Well, you need a fifth starter, you need help in your bullpen, and you need at least one right-handed bat that you could put in the outfield. That's three positions that Dave Dombrowski has to fill in 45 days. Can he do it? Because we've looked at this before. When you look at the prospects that the Phillies have, unlike previous years where you had a lot of top prospects,

0: MLB.com's prospect rankings right now, in the top 100 of all of baseball, the Phillies have two. Aiden Miller is ranked 14th. Who in their right mind is trading for a 22-year-old with back issues that hasn't played all year? So I have to think his value has never been lower than it is right now. And then you have Gage Wood in Double A, who could be a trade piece, but I know a lot of people would like to see Gage Wood eventually in a Phillies uniform.
1: Okay. Let's take a look at Gage Wood. Is he an answer? Could he be an answer for two or three games? Maybe. But is he a long-term answer right now? The answer is no.
0: Yeah, not.
1: How many innings did he throw in college? And he's up over 40 or 50 innings now, right?
0: Yeah.
1: So why would you do this?
0: Desperation would be the only reason.
1: Yeah, but are you in that trustworthy position that he's going to come up and pitch a ton of innings for the Phillies? That's not going to happen.
0: Yeah, he's pitched so far this season with the Double-A club 17 innings.
1: What's he got total, like 40?
0: 43 and a third.
1: That's...
0: Yeah.
1: But he probably only pitched 40 in college.
0: Yeah, he went 26 and a third in Single-A this year. Then they moved him up to Double-A 17 innings.
1: But do you see my issue? Yeah.
0: At Arkansas, 37 and two-thirds in 2025.
1: There you go. Does that answer your question as to why he's probably not in the plans right now?
0: All right, so... If he's not in the plans and we need to fix the bullpen, get a fifth starter, and get a right fielder, can Dombrowski do it in the next 45 days? And the reason why we're asking the question if they're fixable isn't that they're not a good team. Like, I have to keep clarifying this. They're a good team. The problem is there's three teams head and shoulders better than you in the National League. The Dodgers, the Braves, and the Brewers. And Jason Stark, who joins us every week, was with us yesterday. And Jason is not a hot take type of guy. Jason is a very objective baseball writer. And if he can be positive about the Phillies, he tries to be positive about the Phillies. He grew up in this area. He wants to be positive about the Phillies. I asked him a very clear question yesterday, Ricky. Are the Phillies as good as the Dodgers, the Braves, and the Brewers? Here was Jason Stark.
2: They're not as good as those teams. I think that's accurate. The thing to remember is they do have a win the World Series rotation. And if you really look at the bullpen from 30,000 feet, they had the best strikeout walk ratio in the big leagues, of any bullpen in the big leagues. And there's been a lot of depth. It feels like, especially with Duran, between the rotation and the bullpen, it's something to build a playoff run around. When they tried to sign Bo Bichette, all those months ago, they were telling us what they were and what they were missing. They're a bat short. They knew it. They went into the season knowing it. They were thinking even on opening day, when we get to July, we can address it. And now, to be the kind of team Dodgers are and the Brewers are and the Braves are, well, let's face it, they have no choice but to address it. But with that rotation, there's still the opportunity to get to October and win. Like, we're seeing the flaws on their roster now. What matters is, what's the roster in October, assuming that you get to October? That's the question. That's the only question worth asking between now and the deadline and now and the end of the season, don't you think?
0: Yeah, so great stuff from Jason Stark. You could hear the whole interview. It's on our YouTube page right now, 97.5 The Fanatic. He's right. They're not as good as those three teams. We've talked about it a lot. But yes, when you have Sanchez and Wheeler as your 1-2 punch, you have a fighter's chance against anybody in the postseason. But the glaring hole is that bat. That bat that we've been waiting for 3 years. They haven't had that right-handed bat. He's saying it's all about building around these guys. What does the roster look like in October? So that means they have to do something. 45 days, you got to do something, right? You can't sit on your hands.
1: I think you definitely do. There's still a huge question mark in the outfield, especially now that Odolis Garcia is not coming back. I think you have a big question mark in the outfield. Yeah, you have Gabriel Rincones out there, but you don't know what he is yet. Look, he could be the greatest player ever to live. He could be a guy that's just a stopgap. You just don't know. He's going to get some opportunities. We heard that from Dave Dombrowski. But where is the right-handed bat in the outfield? Where is it? I mean, this team... Let's go this way. We saw them against the Brewers. That lefty, I believe it was Hamilton, if I'm not wrong. Kyle Hamilton.
0: Yeah.
1: He
0: in the third game of the series.
1: Yeah, he dealt against Phillies. And that's a problem. Left-handers. You saw Sean Manaea go out, gave up runs early, and then kind of settled back in, and he was better against Philly.

0: too in last night's game. There's just a lot to be said for certain things and certain woes that the team has. And here's the thing that's really scary. We saw Adolis Garcia go down. You know, what happens if somebody else does? And I'm not wishing this on anybody, but it happens in baseball.
1: It's a marathon, man.
0: And if something were to happen, where is the depth? I think you're missing that depth on this team.
1: And God forbid a starter goes down.
0: Well, that's
1: that's even worse.
0: You have nothing left. You really don't. I mean, your left is Max Lazar. And Bryce Wilson?
1: It's a scary thought.
0: All right last night, but no.
1: It is a scary thought. All right, here's what I want to do coming up. Because we're asking the question, are the Phillies fixable? When I say fixable, I'm talking about being on the same level as three other teams in the National League who have a lot better odds than you to get to the World Series. The LA Dodgers, the Atlanta Braves, and the Milwaukee Brewers. Can this Phillies team get on their level? We even heard Jason Stark say it yesterday. Right now, they are not on their level. How do they get there? Well, we got 45 days until the trade deadline, Ricky Bowe.
0: Mm-hmm.
1: And Ken Rosenthal was on Foul Territory yesterday talking about what he thinks the Phillies might do in the next 45 days. Listen to this.
2: I'd be shocked if they stood pat. Dave Dombrowski, their president of baseball operations, I'd have to look this up. He's been doing this a long time. I don't recall him ever sitting out a deadline. And as you just outlined, their needs are clear. They need a right fielder. Adolis Garcia probably lost for the season, and he wasn't hitting anyway. They also could use, as you mentioned, that swingman, long relief type, because Painter, back to AAA, is not going to be their fifth starter. So, yes, they're going to add. I would expect that's going to happen. And while their farm system isn't particularly strong, Dave Dombrowski is ultra-aggressive, always. And this team has an older group of position players, and even on the pitching staff as well, and they know that their window is not going to be extended forever with this particular group.
1: All right, that was Rosenthal, and that's exactly what we were talking about earlier in the week, Ricky, that you're almost forced to be aggressive because your window is closing, because there might not be baseball next year, because you may never have a 1-2 punch as strong as you have right now with Sanchez and Wheeler. Dombrowski has to be aggressive, but you even heard Ken say what we've been talking about. The farm system's not that strong. So, all right, yeah, he's going to want to be aggressive. Can he be aggressive is the next question.
0: It depends on what aggressive means in this situation. Does aggressive mean depth, or does aggressive mean star? I mean, if you're shooting for the stars, I don't think they have anything to go after. And the reason why I say that is you look at the minor leagues, you have Aiden Miller, then who? Then you're talking about really young players that you probably don't want to get rid of, because guess what? Your team's going to get old in about 2 or 3 years, and you're going to need these younger players to instill some youth into the lineup.
1: And I would have to believe, with Aiden Miller being untouchable at last year's deadline, if you were to trade him now, you're selling low.
0: Well, you'd have to sell low. He may not play this year. I mean, I don't think he is going to play this year.
1: No, he's probably not. And what general manager is going to say, oh, yeah, we'll take a shot on a 22-year-old with back issues?
0: None.
1: So that's the problem.
0: Unless you're getting him cheap.
1: All right, well, let me give you two names and tell me if there are any realistic possibility for these two names. One of them seems to always come up at the deadline. Byron Buxton and Joe Adell.
0: Adell, I think there is a shot, but Phillies aren't going to be the only team in on him. So once again, you ask about what you have to give up. Do they have enough to give up? That's the question you got to ask yourself. The answer is no. I mean, we already know that. We already know the Phillies minor league system. You have players, but they're not top tier. You went through the top 100 the other day. What were they, two in there?
1: Yeah, two. You got
0: Aiden Miller.
1: Aiden Miller's 14th, and Gage Wood is 67th.
0: Gage Wood is 67th. You're not giving up Gage Wood. You know why you're not giving him up now? Because you're looking at the depth of your pitching, and you don't have any.
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6: 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Past U.S. Opens at Shinnecock Hills have proven to be some of the most exciting in the event's history. In 1986, Ray Floyd broke out of a 10-man tie on the back nine to win an even par. In 95, Corey Pavin's 228-yard forward on the 18th hole enabled him to beat Greg Norman by a shot. In 2004, Retief Goosen one-putted 11 times to beat Phil Mickelson by two shots. And in 2018, Brooks Koepka won his second consecutive U.S. Open, shooting one under par. For the Fanatic, I'm Mike Rose.
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31: 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So much to talk about as Brazil and Haiti are just about to get it going a little bit later this evening. We got live action happening right now. This place is jam-packed, and there's a lot of enthusiasm about the red, white, and blue. That is no doubt in my mind coming from this facility. Of course, everybody inside the States, no doubt about it. But as you heard to open up the show, the one and only Mr. Zlatan, he comes out to shoot. And if you don't know who Zlatan is, he's a character. But let me tell you this much, one of the best to ever play the beautiful game of soccer globally. A guy that was just a menace for every single team he played for. A guy that would tell you, you are not going to stop me. And 99.9% of the time, nobody could stop Zlatan. So he knows what he's talking about when it comes to World Cup play, when it comes to this game, what makes you, let's just say, set up for success. So when Zlatan steps up on TV in a global audience and says that the United States of America can win the World Cup, I want you to take inventory on that. I do. I want that to sit with you. I want that to be inside your gut. I want that to live with you this evening as you lay your head on the pillow. I'm not saying it. I might dabble with that thought, but for Zlatan to say that, I think that means something. Hopefully it does to you. All right, we got a lot to discuss. I got my guy Nate Tennyson behind the scenes. We're going to get 90 with Nate coming up a little bit. Of course, U.S. Men's National Team, Game 2, group stage in Seattle, taking on Australia. Already out to shoot with a huge victory against Paraguay last Friday, 4-1. Had everybody talk. So many things were said about Team USA this past week, including from Australia, where they said, quote, there was one player from Australia that said, quote, I've never wanted to beat a team more, close quote. And, of course, he was talking about USA. Well, good luck. Better luck next time. All I know is after that victory against Paraguay, everybody was frothing at the mouth. Everybody was coming with the take. And whether you believed it or not, it was only one game. That's it. One game. Long way to go. Group stage. Paraguay, pretty good team. They only gave up 6 goals total in the qualifier. So you think about that from the perspective of the United States comes out and gets 4 on them. They beat teams like Argentina and Brazil. Like, that is a really good squad in Paraguay that they went up against. Still, though, only one game. The attention rolls on. Everybody starts focusing on game 2. What do you have to do to beat Australia, a team that upset Turkey? Not a lot of people had that. A team that has their ways of going about it, where they really want to play great defense and then break a counter the other way, which they were able to do against Turkey. And they ended up winning that game 2-0. But that's what they wanted to do against USA today, as well as try and take United States off of their game by getting in their head. All I know is I expected Team USA to come out there and win this game this afternoon, but it's never that easy. It's the World Cup. All with the underlining big storyline of the day, no Christian Pulisic. The best team on Team USA, no ifs, ands, buts about it. This is Pulisic's squad. He is the man in the mirror, as his t-shirt once said. He is the guy that has had all the focus on for years now. And leading into this tournament in 2026, it has always been Christian Pulisic and, you know what, a group of guys. His friends out there, dare I say. But tonight, Paraguay, of course, with Pulisic, it feels a little bit different from my perspective. I want to get the people involved. 2-0 victory today in Seattle. And now, no matter what happens, Team USA has advanced into the round of 32. However, they can win the group stage. They could win the group itself this evening. We'll talk a little bit later when Paraguay is in action, taking on Turkey a little bit later this evening. Nobody cares about that for right now. Let's get to the facts. And this is it. I don't want the people out there getting fat. And what I mean by that is this. That's a clean sheet. That's a 2-0 win in a World Cup game by USA. That's it. That's all that needs to be said. If you're one of these people that are like, calm down. It's Australia. They didn't play all that well in the second half. Yeah, they weren't perfect. I understand that. But it is a clean sheet. It is a 2-0 victory in a World Cup game. They did what you have to do. No attitude here. No sad bro, as our Casey boy would say. As I said, though, it's always been about Christian Pulisic. So with no Pulisic, that was the number one storyline. what will Team USA do without him? That's where the manager comes in. That's where the maturity of this club comes in. Because I wasn't sure on how you were able to go ahead and just change things up as far as the formation is concerned, the expectations for certain players. All of a sudden, you're now asking somebody to fill the void of a Christian Pulisic, whether it's one guy or two guys. Bottom line, it's not easy. And what did Team USA do? They took the baton and ran with it and won a game that they had to have and quieted all the doubters. And now we'll see what happens, because next week is the final game of the group stage. And if this is wrapped up tonight, then I think you can go ahead and just take a deep breath, continue to sit Christian Pulisic as he gets healthy for the round of 32. And oh, by the way, anybody else that picked up a yellow card, so on and so forth. That would be the best case scenario, is if Team USA has nothing to play for in that final game on Thursday at 10 p.m. against Turkey. We shall see. Long way to go. A lot of soccer to be played. My initial thoughts, though, a professional performance from U.S. Men's National Team. 6 points so far through two games, six goals. In this one, you could tell from the jump that one of the plan of attack, or one, yeah, again, there's multiple plans, no doubt. But I guess I would say from your main plan of attack, 1A, from the Aussies' perspective, seemed like they wanted to get the Americans out of their game. Whether it was the talking of the trash leading into the game, whether it was the fact that they were constantly in our faces, pushing, shoving, kicking in that first half, it didn't matter. Team USA showed a lot of composure, discipline, and they showed you in that first half more than anything that they are down to beat an opponent that is clearly not on their level. That's one of the big takeaways I had from that game this afternoon out there in Seattle, was Australia was not on the same level playing field as Team USA, and it feels good to say that. I don't know if Australia had a false sense of hope from beating Turkey, but man, they needed to check that attitude at the door. And I'm glad that Team USA was able to get an early goal with the 11th minute, no matter if it was an old goal or not. And, of course, getting that second goal before halftime was a huge deal, because it obviously gives you a little bit more of leeway in the second half, a little bit more belief. And at halftime, I would imagine inside that locker room, it was definitely a scene, as they say. Here's what I know, though. The changes that were made with Pepe at the top, two strikers. This is a U.S. men's national team that could never find a striker for my money. They have struggled to do so. Pepe was the guy that I looked at many years ago, and he didn't even make the World Cup team last time, which was very frustrating. But you look at what they have right now. Of course, Balogun gives you the two goals in game one, was all over the pitch today. And you know what? Credit to a lot of the players that were out there for USA. They were all over the pitch. It was crazy to watch. You know, they had the heat maps in NBA. Well, they have that in soccer, too, so you could see how many miles these guys actually run through 90 minutes. I can't wait to see some of those, because I felt like Dest was all over the pitch. I felt like, whether it was Pepe, it felt like he was on the outside a lot. Of course, Balogun was on the outside. It felt like he was picking up the slack a little bit for Pulisic. All in all, a great team win and so much to enjoy as we sit here, now advanced to the group of 32. The round of 32, they advanced out of the group stage. Two games in, that's it. And I don't care if you're one of these people that say, you know what, that's kind of how I thought it was going to shake out. It's never that easy. It's the World Cup. Don't go getting fat on me, people. That's the theme for today. I got Tanzi. He's going to join me. Joe Tanzi, my guy. Nobody knows more soccer than Joe Tanzi. He's going to join me coming up at 7 o'clock. We're going to go 15 minutes with Joe, and he is a very cautious, optimistic young gentleman. But let me tell you, even him, I want to know, he's got to be believing. And that seems to be the big theme for a lot of people as far as these national pundits are concerned. They're all saying, hey, you got to believe. It's okay to believe. Believe what? Believe what? What am I supposed to believe, that this team can win it all? Unbelievable. Folks, I know we don't get a lot of opportunities on 97.5 The Fanatic to talk about soccer, let alone World Cup soccer. Here we are. Of course, we're the home of it in Philadelphia. We're the home of it, Fanatic FC. You can go ahead and dial me up, 610 610-632-0975. Once again, 610-632-0975. You can go ahead and tweet me, at Sean underscore Brace, at Sean underscore Brace, or text as well, 610-632-0975. All right, here's the deal. If you missed it, the U.S. just beat Australia without Christian Pulisic. And now expectations officially change for a lot of us. We'll break it down and what it means forward. Plus, next segment, if you blinked, if you grabbed the beer, you stepped out of the house for just a second, we've got the two USA goals you missed coming your way on the other side. 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
31: Ladies and gentlemen, as you just heard, Sean Brakes coming to you live once again from Live Casino and Hotel in South Philadelphia, right in the heart of it, as Brazil and Haiti are ready to get going. This place is hopping. It was even crazier earlier today for the Team USA victory, of course. This is the place to be, and everything that's happening right now as far as World Cup related, all eyes are on us here in Philadelphia. As I said, Sean Brakes with you. Back at the studio is a guy by the name of Nate Tennyson. If you listen to Middays with Marks, he goes by the name Negative Nate. He's a big footy guy, so I love the fact that we're teaming up here on a beautiful Friday night talking about Team USA advancing to the round of 32. Nate, your thoughts? Great to have you, number one, but your thoughts on the 2-0 victory this afternoon?
4: Sean, this time last year, would you think that the USA would be 2-0, up 2-0 in their group stage?
31: This time last year. Last month, Nate, no. Even a month ago, I was wondering
4: maybe
31: what
4: even,
31: we were going to see.
4: Maybe even 3 weeks ago before the tournament even started, I would not have expected the U.S. Mets national team to have 6 points in their first two matches of the 2026 World Cup. And people may think that Americans are arrogant with the way we just are with our sports, but we're not. It's not arrogance. It's confidence. And that's what Zlatan said about the French team the other day. And I just want to replay what he said earlier about this USA team, if they can win the World Cup.
31: Let's do it.
29: Zlatan, I want one word from you. Can the US win this World Cup, yes or no?
10: Yes.
29: Okay, Zlatan has spoken.
4: And when Zlatan speaks, everyone knows he's usually always right, but we still got a lot of work to do, but I can't believe that the USA are in this spot moving on to the round of 32 this early.
31: Oh my goodness, the road rolls on. Well, how do we get on the road? Let's just put it that way. Of course, Paraguay, the victory over them on Friday night was insane. So what could they do for the encore? That was the question. And one of my storylines heading into today was simple. The emotions of playing at home are hard enough, right, in front of your home crowd. Of course, this is the first time that we're hosting a World Cup, 32 years. Last time was 1994. You saw the buzz. You felt the electricity through the screen when they played in L.A. And all of a sudden, okay, so now to add on to that, you just had a stomping of Paraguay. So now everyone's talking about you in the manner of, this is a team you do not want to face. So now the egos begin to build. The head gets blown up a little bit more. So I was really curious what we were going to see from the jump here. And U.S. Men's National Team answered the call 11 minutes into the match. And a Balogun man who's been all over the pitch fills in a little bit. And he just looked like Christian Pulisic on this move here as he had the ball on the outside. And this is how it sounded.
11: Daylight, they converge on it very quickly.
17: Balogun has a step on Shirkati. Balogun to the byline. Balogun into the middle. Dead! It's the United States once again on the board early. Ricardo Pepi was in. Was it perhaps last off the defender? Who cares? It's 1-0 U.S.
31: That is a great call. John Strong on the call. Of course, Stu Holden as well. Who cares? It's 1-0. Yeah, and you had the own goal in game one, too, Nate, against Paraguay. So it doesn't matter. Ultimately, if he doesn't get a foot on that and put it in his own net, that was still going to be fine in the back of the net. Pepi was right there.
4: Yeah, 100%. And Balogun could have had two goals this game, too. He had the one free chance getting past the Australian defenders, but he couldn't get a good shot with his foot on the ball. But, I mean, at the same time, who really cares, man? It's a 2-0 win, and Alex Freeman's goal, which we're going to play next, his first ever World Cup goal, too. Crazy sequence, but, hey, he was going crazy once he saw his teammates running behind him once VAR overruled it.
31: Oh, yeah, so here's the deal. The first half rolls on, and as I said, it felt like Australia was trying to get in USA's head. They were doing some dirty stuff. I mean, at the end of the day, it's just physical play, but, you know, stuff carrying on after the whistle. And, oh, by the way, you know, Christian Pulisic, he did injure himself to the calf as far as in practice. But in that game against Paraguay, Pochettino, the manager for USA, wasn't really happy of the fact that nobody was sticking up for their man and how physical Paraguay was. So maybe Australia kind of said, you know what, that worked for Paraguay, so that might be something we need to do for us to come out on top here this afternoon. Play a little bit more physical, see if we can get inside the heads of the Americans. But guess what? That's a mature team, a very young but mature team at the same time, because these boys have been doing it for a long time, it feels like. Here's the deal. We roll on later in the match, still in the first half, extra time, I think 45 plus one, if I'm not mistaken. As Nate just said, Antonio Freeman's son, he finds the back of the net.
10: Robinson fizzing it back. Sergiño Dest blocked. Still in. Might be two. Is two. Or maybe not. The flag comes up for offside.
18: After factual review, the goal scorer was not in offside position.
10: And the building shakes in Seattle.
31: So good. And, of course, that's Alex Freeman, who found his first goal, World Cup play, son of Antonio Freeman. Yeah, that the former Eagle for a season back in 2002. Of course, we think of Antonio Freeman as a Green Bay Packer. In that Monday night football game, I think it was 2001. I should have looked that up. That's a bad job by me. True story. Lost money on that game. Had the Vikings. We'll never forget it. Al Michaels on the call. He did what? Yep. Yep, my buddy, my roommate was a Minnesota Viking fan. We placed a wager on the Vikings, and Freeman made that ridiculous catch on Monday Night Football where nobody touched him, touchdown. But nobody cares about that. It's all about Team USA with the 2-0 victory. Alex Freeman, your thoughts on him getting this opportunity and making the most of it, Nate?
4: Oh, it was so awesome. And Alex Freeman actually didn't make his first MLS start until 2025. Then he moves on over to Europe. Plays really well in Spain's La Liga. Now he's on the U.S. men's national team. Gets his first goal in game two of the group stage against a pretty good team in Australia. They beat Turkey last week, but man, like really good for him. The U.S. defenders, I think, came into this tournament with a lot of uncertainty of what they can do, especially with like Tim Ream. He's 38 years old. No one expected him to be here, and he's the captain, but hey, Pochettino has everything clicking this early, which is a really, really good sign moving forward.
31: No, you're not lying about that. Look, trust me, in the next hour after Tansy, we'll talk about some of the things that USA needs to improve on. We'll allow ourselves to dream a little bit big, because this is what everybody's telling me right now. Are you dreaming, brother? Are you dreaming? Are you dreaming? See, we're dreaming big down here in South Philadelphia. Now, we're surrounded by Brazilian fans who, of course, they don't have to dream. They should expect that they're going to be playing for a World Cup championship against Haiti. Yeah, it's a pretty good squad there. That game is taking place over at Philadelphia Stadium, of course, formerly known as The Link, for 39 days. Folks, trust me, I'm an average Joe. I love soccer. I enjoy it like everybody else out there. I used to be a diehard where I'd be watching every game and being paying attention to La Liga and, you know, Bundesliga and all these leagues. But I'm a married man with two kids, and a one-year-old is one of those kids. So my soccer watching time, it drained infinitely. Let's just put it that way. So I have to go to the bullpen, and I got to call up my right-hand man. Nobody knows more soccer than Joe Tansy. I trust me when I tell you this. Him and I have been doing stuff together for the past 15-plus years, talking about the Union, talking about U.S. Men's National Team, and we're going to give you more of that on the other side. And Joe is a very cautious, level-headed dude. So we're going to find out if he's dreaming big. That's what they're telling us to do. We're just going to follow orders. Once again, I'm Sean Brace, live from Live Casino here in South Philadelphia. Sports and social to be direct. And folks, if you're looking for a place to catch all the action, this is the place to be. So stop on down if you're heading down to the game. Do not touch that dial. The show rolls on. Fanatic FC with me, Sean Brace. Joe Tansy joins me next. More after this.
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31: Oh, coming to you live. I apologize. Nate back at the studio. I'm Sean Brace coming to you live once again from Live Casino and Hotel here in South Philadelphia. Of course, sports and social is where we're at currently. And this place was jammed. This place was mobbed. Kind of calmed down now because, of course, the Brazil game and Haiti will be taking place at 8:30 start time right across the street at Philadelphia Stadium. For 39 days, they get that title. They spent so much money, so they deserve it. With that being said, it will always be the link. Anyways, that game's coming your way at 8:30. We'll talk a little bit about that game and, of course, what's next in all things World Cup with our next guest. But the focus is on Team USA as they are two games in and 2-0. Six goals and one clean sheet good. Unbelievable start for the U.S. men's national team in the 2026 World Cup. Ladies and gentlemen, allow me to introduce my right-hand man when it comes to all things of the beautiful game of soccer. Nobody knows more soccer than Joe Tanzi. Read him at Crossing Broad. Find him at JTanzi90 on socials. Joe, good evening. How are we doing, my friend, as the U.S. men's national team come away with a 2-0 victory over Australia this afternoon?
24: This is the least stressed I've ever been about the U.S. men's national team at a World Cup. No stress whatsoever in this game. And I'm really stunned. You know, they're through to the round of 32. Mm-hmm. And I don't think there's really been any moments of stress.
31: Except for the injury to Pulisic, correct?
24: Yeah, and I don't think that was that stressful, right? I mean, yes, he's our best player, but I think in previous years that injury is more of an issue because you don't know who's going to step up. I think right here, right now, there's plenty of guys that can step up. I think Pepe did a decent job today, and we'll see more guys against Turkey with, a little bit of a rotated attack. And we don't need Pulisic until the knockout round now.
31: Mm-hmm. Exactly that. That is a beautiful thing. All right, so let's go ahead and take it step by step here, and then we'll get to the big picture stuff, because Zlatan, Joe, is telling us that Team USA can win the World Cup. I can't believe we're here. Hopefully everybody is so enthused and just going nuts like we are. But, again, I don't want people getting fat. Even though we watched that game, and, yeah, it's really easy to sit there and say that Team USA was the better team against Australia. It is still a clean sheet in a World Cup game that they won 2-0, where they scored both goals in the first half. Just break that one down for the people that might be like, not so much a naysayer, but just like, what's next?
24: It was a very professional performance. I think it's the best way to describe it. They got the two goals in the first half. They didn't play a great second half by any stretch of the imagination, but they handled the pressure. Nothing really seemed out of control. In previous World Cups, the U.S. has had some trouble in those types of moments holding a lead. Like, I think Pochettino is really the difference maker here. He's made so many, I guess, the right decisions, and he brings that calming presence, too, that I think the guys have really responded to. So, again, not the flashy win like we had over Paraguay last week, but I think this one's more of a professional performance, and maybe looking forward to the knockout round, this is something you can keep in your memory of, like, okay, they can win this type of game as well.
31: Yes, without Christian Pulisic. Now, I know that they've won games before without him at Gold Cup, so on and so forth, but that's not the World Cup. Mm-hmm. That isn't something that we've been talking about for years. And, of course, being the host nation here, it's even more. That was one storyline for coming in for me, and I thought that they answered the question really well in game one against Paraguay, was just controlling the emotions, Joe, right? So you're at home, the electricity, taking on a Paraguay in L.A. That place was buzzing. And, of course, we saw how that game played out. Now, adding on to the fact of the emotions playing in front of your home crowd in Seattle for your game two, they had a full week of the egos being blown up, a full week of people saying, this might be the team you don't want to face. So I was really interested to see how they were going to come out. What was your thoughts? And, of course, they netted a goal 11 minutes in. How do you think the start was, and especially the first half for Team USA?
24: I don't think it's as good as the Paraguay game, but I think they started pretty well. And, I mean, Balogun was just shot out of a cannon. I know we rag on Alexi Lalas a lot, but at halftime, he was like, the U.S. is just faster, stronger, and more skilled than Australia. And that's really what showed out in the first half, especially on that first goal. I mean, look, Balogun just gets around the defender and causes an own goal. And that's a little moment of I guess, the defender being flustered because the ball's so close to the net, doesn't know what to do with it. And there's so much pressure coming in. The second goal is just pure grit and determination, and Freeman getting to the end of that ball. That's all that was. But, yeah, I liked the start. It wasn't as, like, flashy and in-your-face as Paraguay, but I really did enjoy the start today.
31: All right. Break it down for us when it comes into the formation. Things change, and they're running two strikers at the top with Balogun and Pepe at the top, but it's not what they ran in game one. How difficult is it for the players? How difficult is it for the team to come together and fill in the void of trying to replace somewhat Christian Pulisic? We talked about Balogun right there with the first goal. He kind of filled in to Pulisic's footsteps with that break. You know, heck, if he kept the ball, he might have walked it in himself, but of course it was an own goal. But the change and the challenge of just changing the formation, maybe they knew a little earlier that Pulisic wasn't playing, but it's still difficult for the team to go out there and attack and fill in the voids, and of course being able to attack the game plan that Pochettino rolled out for Team USA.
24: I'll be honest, we might have seen this with Pulisic in the lineup, with the way Australia set up. I mean, their two center backs are just massive human beings. And I watched their first game against Turkey, and Turkey had like a 5'9 striker trying to run in between two 6-foot dudes, and it just didn't work. Turkey had 30 shots in that game, and they didn't score because they didn't have that striker to go in between. So I think a lot of people go into this game were like, does Brendan Aaronson start? Does Tim Weah start? Because you need that guy, that technical guy, to go in between. No, Pepe was that great guy to be physical and run off Balogun, and it was a really nice balance. Now, again, I don't know if it happens if Pulisic is in, because he does bring a little bit to that, but I think the way Pepe was able to pull defenders, Balogun on that first goal, again, able to go to the left side and create and do a lot with his hold-up plays physically in the middle of the field, that set up well for an occupied defender. And also, I think Serginho Dest and Weston McKennie balled out today on the right side of the field. Dest might be the best player so far for the U.S. at the World Cup. He's played so well on the right side and created so much. Now, look, Balogun is the guy. You know, he scored the goals. He's created goals. You have to say he's been the best. I can make an argument that Serginho Dest has been the U.S.'s best player.
31: Really interesting stuff there. Joe Tanzi from Crossing Broad joining me here. Sean Brace from Live Casino and Hotel in South Philly. Getting you ready for all things Brazil and Haiti coming your way at 8:30 over there at the Link. Of course, talking about Team USA's 2-0 victory as they are now in the round of 32 advancing. We'll talk about whether or not they're going to win the group stage and everything that needs to happen for that. But staying with the game that took place this afternoon, let's talk about, of course, Freeman and his goal at the end of the first half, which I thought was really important because you get that extra goal. You get that second goal, which is so difficult. You take the 2-0 lead right before halftime. But Alex Freeman with the header, really physical contact. What is Alex Freeman's story? We got a little bit of a dab from Nate Tennyson back at the studio. Your thoughts on that goal from Freeman and adding him to the U.S. men's national team is a huge difference already being just two games in here.
24: Yeah, and he's one of those guys that came out of not nowhere, but has taken that huge step forward because of last year's Gold Cup. And that comes with guys not being available because of, you know, the pool six and the such, because some of them didn't play at the Gold Cup last year, but he's been on a meteoric rise. Came through at Orlando City, he's moved on to Europe, he's gotten that experience, and he's kind of really come into his own game. And you can tell that Pochettino really trusts him in defense, and then he comes forward today and gets a goal. And look, I think that it's development takes every which way it can with soccer. Like, Pulisic's been our star for how many years now, right? And McKennie's been on the rise for however. Dest has been in Europe forever. Chris Richards has made his progression up now at Crystal Palace in the EPL. But to see Freeman now and kind of really come into his own, I think he's 20 or 21, and develop his way through MLS and get a big money move to Spain, I mean, it's really a testament to just how everybody develops differently. You never know who's going to contribute at this stage, and it's really cool to see him come in and get the goal as well.
31: Yep, exactly that. And, of course, Antonio Freeman's son, which is crazy in its own right, but no surprise, right? We're talking about gifted athletes, and soccer's a great game, and you know what? You never know. A son that you might have might not want to hoop, might not want to be a football player, and all of a sudden he's able to kick the ball really well, and I think that's the story of what we're learning with Freeman here. Pretty cool stuff there. Joe, putting the team stats to the side, because I think that kind of gets clouded with how the game played out. So let's go ahead and talk about the second half, because it wasn't a perfect performance by Team USA. I think game one was much better to the naked eye, but let's get into the details. And that second half, I felt like they kind of were comfortable a little bit. You got to give Australia some credit. Your big takeaway, because it did get a little ugly there in the final 25 minutes of the second half. And if it's a better opponent, not trying to take a shot at Australia, but I feel like a good team might have netted one or two, especially in the first half. It got a little sloppy to start with some of those passes in the back line. I'm like, man, if this is England, if this is Brazil, if this is any of these other teams, they're scoring one of those mistakes, and you can't do that. But put that to the side for now. What was your big takeaway in the second half and, of course, those final 25 minutes where USA struggled?
24: I like that I finally made my imprint on you and you're thinking big picture out of these games, Sean.
31: Damn right.
24: Taking over a decade of soccer with you, but you're thinking big picture. I like where your brain's at, because that's exactly what you have to think about in this game. Like, right? Because, again, if it is a more talented country, you know, no offense to Australia,
31: with a
24: more talented finisher like a Harry Kane or a De Bruyne or you name it across the board on the big European countries that you might see in the round 16 or further, yeah, for sure. But I think they did a good job at damage control. Didn't really feel like Australia was going to threaten you in any capacity in terms of scoring goals. I think they had it contained as well as they could. Again, could be better. You'd want to see them dominate for 90 minutes. But I think in terms of damage limitations, they did a really good job in the second half of just making sure that Australia didn't come back into the game. I think there was a point like right around the hydration break where the crowd kind of made that extra push to get them back into the game as well. And they fed off of that. But yeah, it could be better, but I'm not going to sit here and complain. They've got 6 points, and they got a clean sheet today, and it's looking very likely they're going to win the group and play a third-place team in the round of 32.
31: Incredible. As we have live action right now with Morocco and Scotland, Tanzi's a gambler as well, so we'll get his thoughts on Brazil and Haiti and, of course, Turkey and Paraguay, a game that has a lot of importance for us here with the U.S. men's national team. Joe, let's stay, though, with this afternoon. I want to talk about the manager, Pochettino, and the difference that he has made. Like, I get it globally. Like, this guy knows the game. I think I heard somebody, a pundit, say that if you were to go ahead and list all the managers out of the 48 teams in the World Cup, he's top five. I don't argue that one bit. Top 10, definitely. Top five, beauty's in the eye of the beholder, so on and so forth. But he is pulling all the right strings, including at goal. The fill-in for Pulisic, it's interesting you said even if Pulisic played, you still think that they might have ran two at the top. That's really interesting stuff to hear. But your thoughts on Pochettino and why he has been such a difference so far, because I get it, it's not World Cup, but Joe, a month ago, 2 months ago, 3 months ago, I think a lot of us were wondering, like, man, this might be ugly and we're hosting it. And we've been wrong. And I think a lot has to do with him. How true is that, and your thoughts on the man?

0: he's really harnessed with the players as well. I mean, look, remember, this team's already been together for almost a month. They did training camp in Atlanta, then they've been out in California, and they've got a week in between games. So it's also about managing the players as well and hoping they don't want to kill each other by the end of the group stage. Because it's a long process for these guys to be together. I think he's done a fantastic job. You're right. There were plenty of critics of him going into the World Cup, but I think he's pressed all the right buttons in a group that could have gotten really frisky. You look at the group, and Paraguay was tough defensively in qualifying, didn't stand up to the test here. Australia was frisky in their opener against Turkey, so you had to take them serious, and I think they did. Turkey's the best team in the group and outside of the U.S., and you got questions about them, too, so I think he's handled the matchup properly. He's also handled the team properly. And it's like, oh, wow, like, they did take their lumps ahead of the World Cup. But it's all kind of this long-term project built on succeeding at the World Cup. And they've done so. I also, worth noting, they played Paraguay in November. They played Australia in October. Now, that was before the World Cup draw came out. It's just a little happenstance that was on the schedule. They also knew firsthand what they could see out of both of those teams. I don't know how much of a difference that makes because it's 6 months past those games, but having familiarity with those teams too, I think, also helps in dealing with how they play.
1: Jay Tanzi, 9-0 mandatory follow for on all things socials. You can read him at Crossing Broad. I heard Kevin on the morning show, also from Crossing Broad, Kevin Kincaid, this morning on 97.5 The Fanatic. We are all over all things World Cup. Nobody is doing it like us. And matter of fact, they handed the keys to the Chevrolet here to me for 2 hours, and we're calling this thing Fanatic FC, Joe. So obviously right in your wheelhouse. With that being said, when you talk about this team and the draw that they had, I heard Taylor Twellman, a matter of fact, following the game this afternoon, he said, I'm not trying to be a wet blanket or a cold blanket, but I'm not surprised. I am not surprised 2 games in. I thought that they would win both of these games. Do you agree? Are you surprised at all with anything you've seen so far?
0: I'm surprised in the manner in which they've won. I'm not surprised that they have won, if that makes sense.
1: Sure.
0: I think the way they came out in the first half last week altered our expectations of this team. And they're now, like, incredibly higher. And looking forward, the draw does look decent enough for them to get to the quarterfinals. Like, it wasn't unrealistic to think about that before the tournament. It's definitely not unrealistic to think about that now. And then at that point, you're playing as the underdog, probably against some big country. But, look, there's a lot of games still to be played. Who knows who's going to upset who, but they've taken care of business, and a lot of teams haven't yet. Now, look, Spain's going to be okay. A handful of other teams that didn't look great match day one will be okay, but if you were to, you know, do your Alexi Lalas big board power ranking, the U.S. is definitely there. Like, they've handled business. They've got 6 points, and then only right now it's them and Mexico that have advanced to the knockout round, and it's been fun to watch.
1: More on Alexi Lalas a little bit later in the program, too. Actually, feel bad for the guy. It's just like, wow. I mean, if he got a dollar for every tweet that's sent about him, he'd be a bajillionaire. But right next to Elon Musk, but thankfully he doesn't.
0: They're still talking about him.
1: Yeah, they do. Exactly that. All right, let's talk about U.S. men's national team. What's next, Joe? Taking on Turkey Thursday, late one, 10 p.m. A lot to be determined, so what do we need to be paying attention to tonight?
0: So tonight, if Paraguay beats Turkey or if they draw, the U.S. wins the group. The head-to-head tiebreaker is the number one tiebreaker for the groups this time around. Goal differential is second. So if you do the math and you get a draw or a Paraguay win, well, the U.S. has already beaten Paraguay. They've already beaten Australia. And if Turkey doesn't win tonight, well, they can't tie the U.S. on points. So it's pretty simple. Root to Paraguay. I don't know if that's the right thing to do. I think Turkey is going to win. I think they're motivated to show what the lackluster performance against Australia is in the past. So I don't know if it's going to happen. But if Paraguay wins tonight or there's a draw, the U.S. wins the group. The game against Turkey doesn't mean a damn thing.
1: Yep. Three-way action this evening, 11 p.m. start time for all you night owls out there. Turkey and Paraguay looking like Turkey plus 105. Paraguay.

0: +285, the draw +240 here at Live Casino. Of course, that's FanDuel. Interesting stuff there. And Joe, do you have any action on that game, sir?
1: Yes, I would take Arda Güler from Turkey. He plays for Real Madrid. I'd take any shot prop he has. I think the number's over 2.5 right now. He's their best player. He had plenty of attempts in the first game. I don't know if they're going to win, but if they do, he's going to be very involved. I'd see like 5 or 6 shots out of him, maybe a goal. He'll be the best player on the field in that game.
0: All right, Brazil-Haiti, anything for you in that game?
1: The numbers are just too insane.
0: Yeah,
1: everybody thinks Brazil's going to roll Haiti. I think they will. It is cool Philadelphia Union, Stanley Jean-Jacques plays for Haiti, gets the rare opportunity to play a World Cup game in his home city where he plays for his club team. That's great and all, but, I mean, Haiti's going to get rolled. It's just a matter of how many goals Brazil scores and who scores them. I have Vinicius Jr. to win the Golden Boot, so I hope he scores like 5 goals tonight, because Kane, Mbappe, Messi, you name it, went out and scored multiple goals earlier this week. I'd love to see him score a hat trick, but the numbers are super inflated. I wouldn't bet the Brazil game. Just sit back and enjoy Brazil.
0: All right, and as it's really loud down here because we are jam-packed for the World Cup action, we'll skip Thursday's game because still there's a lot TBD to happen at this point in time. And best-case scenario is USA wraps up the group this evening with Joe, exactly what he laid out. And if that's the case, then you can rest Pulisic for another week or so into the group, which would be a huge deal. And, of course, the yellow cards, rest everybody there. And give everybody else some run, including Brendan Harrison. Love to see him back out on the pitch as well, representing red, white, and blue. Joe, fantastic stuff across the board. One big takeaway so far, man. A lot of soccer for everybody out there. I hope they're enjoying it. I hope they're getting out and seeing what this is all about in our city. I was out last weekend, and of course, you saw Ecuador, and the whole city was in yellow. More of that today. I guess Brazil is more gold, I guess, right? Anyways, the green color is out here for Brazil. They're packed over across the street. A lot of people in Haiti colors. A lot of people representing the countries, true and true here. But your big overall 32,000-foot take from all things World Cup is what, sir?
1: They call it the beautiful game for a reason. It's beautiful. Like, I don't understand why everybody wants to sit here and hate on soccer. Like, it's great. Yeah, there are some sinkers along the way, but the same thing happens in all the other sports. Sit back and enjoy it. It's only going to get better. And look, there's a lot of parity. There's a lot of underdog stories with the expanded World Cup, and we're going to see that unfold too. And look, there's greatness. This is the last time you're going to see Lionel Messi, Cristiano Ronaldo, even though he didn't play well the other day, Kevin De Bruyne, Romelu Lukaku, Luka Modric, like these guys that we've admired for decades. This is their last time around at the World Cup. Like this is going to be, after this year, a transformation of the international team. You're not going to see these guys play at the World Cup anymore. Enjoy it while it lasts, because they truly are superstars and bigger stars than we could have imagined in any other sport that takes place here.
0: From Joe Tanzi's lips to your ears, people. Nobody does it better than Joe Tanzi. Be sure to follow him at JTanzi90. Read him at Crossing Broad. Joe, can't thank you enough for 20 minutes here. I know we're going to be doing it again next week, but always a pleasure, and let's enjoy the ride, my friend.
1: Let's enjoy it.
0: There you go. There he is, Joe Tanzi, once again joining us as I am live. Sean Brace from Live Casino here in South Philadelphia, sports and social to be exact. So stop on down, say what up. Jake Joyce, who's the Senior Vice President of Marketing for Live Casino, he's going to join me on the other side, talk about what's been happening inside this beautiful building. Unbelievable as it's jam-packed. They got flags from out of country here set up. Great specials. Of course, people from the beer reps are rolling around with free giveaways. They just gave away a Pele jersey, autographed Pele jersey at the end of the USA game. Pretty cool stuff there. Jake's going to join us to give us a inside take on everything that's happening inside Live Casino. Once again, make sure you're following Joe for everything World Cup at JTanzi90. Nate's going to join me. We got an hour left to go in this fine program. I want to hear from you out there. 610-632-0975. 610-632-0975. Folks, they keep saying, why not us? Quote, why not us? About the U.S. men's national team. What does that mean to you? I want to hear from you folks. 610-632-0975. I'm Sean Grace. More after this.
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8: 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Past U.S. Opens at Shinnecock Hills have proven to be some of the most exciting in the event's history. In 1986, Ray Floyd broke out of a 10-man tie on the back nine to win an even par. In 95, Corey Pavin's 228-yard forward on the 18th hole enabled him to beat Greg Norman by a shot. In 2004, Retief Goosen one-putted 11 times to beat Phil Mickelson by two shots. And in 2018, Brooks Koepka won his second consecutive U.S. Open, shooting one under par. For the Fanatic, I'm Mike Rose. One of the region's must-play courses is Town & Country Golf Links in Woodstown, New Jersey. 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
0: You heard the man, no need to repeat, but here's the deal. We are inside the heart of it all, South Philadelphia, Live Casino and Hotel, sports and social to be exact. Fanatic FC, my name is Sean Brakes. I got you till 8:30, of course, recapping all things U.S. Men's National Team. As we are now in the round of 32. Man, it's unbelievable to say that. Two games in, two victories, and, of course, a clean sheet this afternoon. 2-0 victory over Australia. But, ladies and gentlemen, allow me to introduce our first guest on the program, live and in the flesh. His name is Jake Joyce. He is the Senior Vice President of All Things Marketing. And I would imagine when you are the Senior VP of All Things Marketing for Live Casino and Hotel, Jake, that calendar is pretty busy, especially during the World Cup months. First of all, thanks for a few minutes, and if I'm lying, I'm dying, correct?
23: It's awesome to not only just have that title, but yeah, sometimes people look at you as like the director of fun, right? If the people aren't in here and having fun, it's all your responsibility.
0: It's true.
23: When the numbers are good, guess what? It's also your responsibility. You get to take the win.
0: Sure. Well, I hope the numbers are good, and why wouldn't they be? Because this is the place to be, Jake. We've been running the 54 feet of TV screens, is that correct?
23: That is correct. 54 feet of television media screens, over 100 televisions on property, so there's not literally a place you can go in this facility without keeping track of your favorite game and match.
0: And of course, Philadelphia Stadium right across the street for 39 days, that's what we call it. And that is the heart of it all right here, and you guys are walking distance, so I would imagine, as we saw earlier today with Team USA, now they were playing in the West Coast, that's fine, but Brazil Haiti, they packed this place. A lot of fun this afternoon, a lot of people enjoying the games. And oh, by the way, a heck of a giveaway you guys had with the Pele autographed jersey.
23: I know, you really missed out. If you weren't here about 90 minutes ago, we gave two lucky folks each a signed Pele jersey. No purchase required. You just had to be here watch the men's game, enjoy it, and be around at 6 o'clock when we gave that away. And it was super exciting. We gave away two jerseys over the weekend as well, as in addition to a signed Messi cleat
0: on
23: Sunday. We've actually got another one of those coming up next week.
0: Really?
23: We'll talk about it. But, yeah, you can't miss it. This is a place you're going to be if you want to see a home game at the Philadelphia Soccer Stadium, right? You come down here pre-post. We're not just have giveaways, but we've got specials. And also, if you really want to go to that July 4th game, next week. Next week on Wednesday, we are giving away two free tickets. No purchase necessary. You are going to go to the game with you and your bestie. And if you don't have one, I'm sure you'll find one.
0: That's insane. That game is going to be incredible. That is a group stage best of 16, I believe, with only 16 teams. I want to say that game is. Of course, that's 4th of July. It needs no explanation. Yeah, of course, 250 here. And I got goosebumps just talking about it. And I would imagine you do too. Rolling into work, it's got to feel good knowing that you're going to see all walks of life walking through these doors. And that's really the cool thing. I was out on Sunday for our first match at Philadelphia Stadium with Ecuadorian fans all over the place. And, of course, today, as I said, with Brazil and Haiti, that's game two. We got four more to go. But that's the cool thing. I mean, you're seeing everybody from all over the world walk through these doors.
23: The sea of yellow on Sunday was something really special to be here down. The other thing I would want to say is incredibly nice, right? We get to show the city of brotherly love, our love, to people from around the world. But there's reciprocity, right? Like, it ain't no Eagles-Dallas game down here in the Stadium District this weekend or for the next 3 weeks. But what's really cool is you get to see dance, culture, food, and really just love of sport and competition. And that's really what we're all about here in Philadelphia. I really, truly believe that.
0: It's so well put, Jake. And I'm talking to Jake Joyce, Senior Vice President of All Things Marketing for Live Casino. Sean Brace broadcasting live till 8:30 right here on 97.5 The Fanatic, also known as Fanatic FC for the World Cup month here. 39 days of nothing but action. Team USA, though, Jake, I know that they were across the way here on the West Coast. That's fine, whatever. They have their rhyme and reason. But, man, still you're getting a lot of people to come in here and watch the games. Next game is at 10 o'clock on a Thursday night, but that's the best part about what you do here. You guys will be still rocking, bringing the energy.
23: We are rocking and rolling. Actually, you've got Monday night, France versus Iraq.
0: Oh, yeah.
23: So, again, if you're going to come on down here, this is the place to be. We're not only giving away, just some really cool gear and specials, but you'll have a chance. Again, no purchase necessary. Just come down here to Sports and Social. Come pregame. And at 2 p.m., we're going to draw a autographed Nike jersey from French player Oliver. And I'm
0: Giroux.
23: Going to
0: Oliver
23: mess up
0: Giroux.
23: The name, so
0: That's
23: I thank
0: right.
23: you for stepping in.
0: He's a legend.
23: But absolute legend. We're lucky to give that to a fan. So come on down and win that.
0: So that's game three for Philadelphia, and that's on Monday.
23: It's on Monday. But here's the thing that's so important, right?
0: Sure.
23: FIFA. We all talk about pricing and cost. It is. If you're going to go to a game, it has some expense, of course, but obviously you need to get here. And the city has done a wonderful job with public transit. But if you want to come down here and you don't want to pay the $125 to park, come down here before a game day.
0: Okay.
23: Sign up for Live Rewards. That's all you got to do.
0: Ooh.
23: Free parking.
0: Look at Jake.
23: So save yourself.
0: Ooh, that's a little nugget there.
23: So you can spend them in the building instead of outside the building.
0: Yeah.
23: But all Live Rewards members, past, present, and future.
0: Yeah.
23: Free
0: now,
23: during FIFA.
0: And
23: free parking.
0: And look, the World Cup is one thing, but now you have that in your back pocket for Phillies, Eagles game, all that and more. This is a great place to pop in. You got a little bit of time to kill. You got great restaurants, get great food options. The best, as far as I'm concerned, entertainment around when it comes to the wagering aspect. I love the energy. It's always important to me as a gambler to walk in and feel the electricity. There's no question you guys have it pumping right here at Live Casino.
23: That's how we started the segment, right? Director of fun. So, we've got live entertainment immediately following the game. And a lot of really cool things we've done, really getting ready for FIFA. We brought in Chef Christina Martinez, just from South Philly, but she's a James Beard Award-winning chef. She's been featured in Netflix. She was featured in the New York Times just a few weeks ago. Top 25 restaurants to eat in Philadelphia. South Philly Barbacoa. We have a pop-up shop every Friday, Saturday, Sunday in our 10th Street Market about 20 yards behind me.
0: Get out of here.
23: Yeah, so go try a Barbacoa taco. James Beard Award winning.
0: All right, so you brought up FIFA. We talked about, of course, all things World Cup and the build-up, and I know what type of planning goes into these sort of things. I'm always going to be in the restaurant business my whole life. I'll always be a lifer. But what type of planning went into this? I can only imagine with your title and how many people are walking through here. World Cup 2026, do you remember like that first meeting? Like, all right, here we go. How long ago was it?
23: We probably erased it from our memory, but 2 years ago.
0: Get out of here.
23: No, because really 2 years ago, the part we don't remember is last year we had World Club Cup. The first time that had ever done. So that was a little bit of a preview, and I'll say, mixed feelings about how that actually was executed and turned out. But this is just different, right? FIFA, world stage, you know, diversity, again, just the pure competition of sport, I think is amazing. And you can see it in the fandom.
0: Oh, yeah.
23: Just not only down here in the building, but throughout the city. If you've been anywhere in the city, you know, even just outside Lemon Hill, you see the fandom and just people, the camaraderie.
0: Oh, yeah.
23: The camaraderie is awesome.
0: I like what you said, the culture. It's like, you know, these folks, no, they brought all the equipment. They brought the drums. They brought the chants. They brought the flags. They don't mess around. Now, they learned from the Ecuadorian people who threw a flag or a kit on the Rocky statue. That's no-no. Yeah. I don't really subscribe to that, but I guess, hey, man, you don't dance with the devil, okay?
23: Yeah, yeah.
0: If that didn't work for those guys, you don't follow suit. And I believe Brazil went out there yesterday, had a party, and they would not allow anybody to put a kit on Rocky. So I thought that was pretty funny. Nice job by that gentleman who was holding everybody. There's a video out there on socials. But this is really cool, and it's, of course, World Cup's here for a little while. Just got started last week. We're 1 week into this, and the cool thing is USA is representing. I mean, we're doing it big right now. So as we said, that game's going to be played on Thursday night at 10 p.m., but you're going to be rocking out Thursday night.
23: Absolutely. We've got plenty going on Thursday. You've got a match down here, right? And you've got a fan march. Actually, the first one I know that they filed with the city permit.
0: Interesting.
23: Will be coming from Marconi Plaza a couple hours before the gates open. So it'll be exciting to welcome at least 1,500 people, I assume.
0: Will that be a march for one of the teams that's playing in the game here at Philadelphia Stadium, or is that a USA march?
23: Oh, that's a game from Ivory Coast.
0: Ivory Coast, yeah. I was pulling up the Thursday games. Of course, that's a late one for USA, taking on Turkey at 10 p.m., but you see, you got that other game as well. All right, Jake, close up shop with me here. Again, we laid it out for the people what to expect when they walk through this building. What's something that somebody is missing if they don't get off the couch and come enjoy all things World Cup happening here in Philadelphia and, of course, at Live Casino and Hotel?
23: You just can't be in the city of Philadelphia right now for the next couple of weeks and not come down and enjoy FIFA, or at least just check it out. Enjoy the camaraderie. Enjoy the fandom. 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We're from 70 different countries. Watching them get very excited about FIFA, speaking their native tongue to guests and customers and giving direction, just pure hospitality, that city of brotherly love. 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So that's why you should come down here. 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You want to be in the heart of the action. You can't be anywhere else but Live Casino Philadelphia.
0: Yeah, you're right about the activations. I saw Michelob Ultra running around here. I saw Tito's with some giveaways. Of course, you guys are doing your own jersey giveaways, kits giveaways, autograph kits. The trophy, right, is over there in the
23: come
0: corner
23: get a
0: as well.
23: Of a World Cup trophy.
0: That's the real deal World Cup trophy.
23: On loan from Anheuser-Busch.
0: Come on. Unbelievable. You guys really did everything you possibly could.
23: But we have to thank our friends at AB.
0: You got the flags representing in a big way all over, all the countries representing in the World Cup that are playing right here, hanging from above. And, man, I can't get enough of those beautiful screens.
23: You never know what's going to happen when you go live, so we got to go big.
0: I love it. Jake, I appreciate 10 minutes of your time, man. I know you're really busy. Can't thank you enough. Once again, Jake Joyce, Senior Vice President of All Things Marketing right here at Live Casino and Hotel. Jake, thank you very much for a couple minutes. Best of luck the rest of the way, but I know we'll be touching base, man, as this thing rolls on here.
23: My pleasure. Go FIFA.
0: Let's go. I like that. Go Birds, go FIFA. There he is, Jake Joyce, joining us. Hey, once again, coming up on the other side, I'm going to get Nate involved in the conversation. We'll bring it back to what we saw this afternoon. 2-0 victory by the boys in red, white, and blue as they roll on. So much to do and more. Don't touch that dial. Back after this.
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0: They keep telling us to dream big. What does that mean? That is the question. A lot of texts coming in, a lot of social media buzz. Love to hear from everybody out there. Once again, Sean Brace got you till 8:25 as we hand things off ESPN National. But happening right across the street, Brazil and Haiti. I got my guy Nate Tennyson back at the studio. We'll talk real quick about Brazil as they are looking to put the draw against Morocco behind them, facing Haiti today. Morocco up 1-0 as we sit here right now against Scotland. That game up there in New England, excuse me. And if you remember the articles that were written, all the booze that was being drank by the Scots, they did a good job with that. And I would imagine that didn't stop. Let's just put it that way, as they continue to win and look good, although they're trailing 1-0 in the 85th minute as we sit here. All right. Before we talk a little Brazil and Haiti, that game coming up at 8:30, Nate, I got to hear from the head manager for all things Team USA, Pochettino. You know, this is a guy that's been doing it for a long time. I think this is his 29th. I did some stats before the show here. Let me pull my notes up. I apologize. I want to say this is 28. Yeah, 28 matches since he's come on. Heading into today, there's only been 4 clean sheets since he's been the manager for U.S. men's national team. What did he say following today's 2-0 victory over Australia? Let's hear from him.
10: I think it was a fantastic game again. Very good first half. I think we dominate the game. Again, a very tough team. When the draw happened in December, I told it was really difficult. It was a really, really tough game. I seen the several, the great, the play were amazing.
11: They're chanting your name, Mauricio Pochettino. What does it mean to you to feel that support from this U.S. fan base?
10: Amazing. I was saying yesterday, Argentina have amazing fans, but I think we are matching Argentina. It's amazing, our fans. I seem so happy for them.
0: Oh, you got to love it. As I said, he's been a manager at Chelsea, manager in PSG and the Ligue 1, Tottenham. He's been all over this globe being a manager for all things soccer. And now here he is as the man in charge trying to turn things around. As he has already done that and then some in my eyes. But I'm not getting fat and I'm still hungry, all right, because I believe that this team has something special in them. We shall see what happens. A lot of soccer to be played, but you have to be loving the 2 games in, and, of course, with the clean sheet today, advancing to the round of 32. Nate Tennyson back at the studio. A lot to chew on, Nate. I'll just ask you this as far as Tansy's conversation, you know, as far as the surprising element to this. Taylor Twellman from Apple TV, everybody knows him from ESPN Time. Of course, MLS player as well. Damn good player in his own day. We all remember when he was going nuts when Team USA did not make the World Cup back in, 2018 it was, where he said, what are we doing? Well, he hopped on a program that I was watching following today's game, Nate, and he said he's not surprised. He expected to be in this position. What do you say to that, Nate Tennyson, back at the studio?
12: Yeah, I think that's pretty spot on from him. I mean, he's been he's heavily criticized the U.S. men's national team in the past, and, it's been rightly deserved, too. But under Pochettino, they haven't, really excelled until this World Cup. They lost the Gold Cup to Mexico last summer. Before that, they had some questionable losses and draws to other teams throughout the world in just international friendlies. But what Pochettino's doing now, it just looks like everybody's buying in. And that was noticeable in the first game with Pulisic. He's no longer playing as a playmaker like he was under Berhalter. He's actually playing as a forward, a striker, and a winger. He can actually attack now instead of just trying to find through balls to the midfield and just make plays happen. And what Pochettino's doing now is it's the buy-in not just from the attackers, it's the entire squad plus the depth players, the bench. There was no point in today's game where I thought, oh man, they're up 2-0. I'm kind of nervous now that they might make it, Australia might make it 2-1 or 2-2, like how other teams in the past have done. Sure. But the U.S. now, they get even a 1-0 early lead. That confidence just keeps building up. It's for the players too and as a fan watching as well.
0: No, you're right about that. Now, let me ask you, when it comes to as far as dreaming big and why not us? I'm asking the people out there, what does that mean to them? Why not us?
13: Why not us?
0: Yeah. Nate, what are you saying to that? Why not us? What does that mean to you?
12: I think it means that we've heard so much of this USA golden generation. We heard that in 2022 in Qatar when they were one of the youngest teams in the entire World Cup tournament. Now, I think I mentioned in one of my 90s in the first week, I think there's 11 or 12 or 13 players from that Qatar squad that are in this squad too. And these players, the past 4 years, have excelled even more than before in their European leagues and also in their MLS and also with their MLS clubs too. Like Pulisic for AC Milan this year hasn't had the greatest season, but he turned up in game one. Chris Richards got injured in one of the last 2 games for Crystal Palace with an ankle injury. But you haven't seen him limp or do anything on the field in these past 2 games. So I think why not us means I think we're finally at that stage with this so-called golden generation that we can now take that next step, hopefully into a quarterfinal. I think if they make the quarterfinal, that's probably already a success. But
0: hell yeah.
12: Even like, why can you not dream of a semifinal like we had with Morocco back in 2022, or even a final like Croatia in 2018?
0: I love it. Great answer, Nate. I'm glad I asked you that question. Or maybe 1930, the last time that USA won two straight FIFA World Cup matches. How about that? Or I think they finished third in that World Cup.
12: Yeah, they finished third all the way back then.
0: How about that, man? Unbelievable. How about that, as Ray Dunn would say.
1: How about that?
0: Thank you. Perfect, as he is in Brazil. Or he's not Brazil, excuse me. He's in Jamaica. I got Brazil on the mind because I'm surrounded by nothing Brazilian folks. Oh, the green and gold and Neymar. And he's not playing. That's unfortunate. But still, made the trip. He'll be in attendance. And shout out to a good friend of mine, Nico Oso, who will be DJing inside the stadium. I told him he's got to get him a mix. He's got to get a mix in all of the Brazilian players' hands because they would love some Nico Oso. God, love my guy Nico. He is the DJ for all things Philadelphia Union as well. All right, having some fun. Once again, Sean Brace. I got my guy Nate Tennyson on the other side. It wasn't all sunshine and rainbows this afternoon with a 2-0 victory. No. It was not the perfect match. So I'm curious to hear Nate's take on what took place in that second half, what they need to do moving forward with a healthy Christian Pulisic. And my eye is on the center backs, and I'm concerned about the center backs. And we'll not, whether or not I should have those concerns, I'm really looking forward to hearing what Nate says to that. Love to get your thoughts out there, people. We're wide open till 8:30. Get involved in the conversation. How much are you dreaming? Do you believe? Zlatan says we can win it all. Are you allowing yourself to go that far? 610-632-0975. That is a world-class player. That is one of the best players in soccer history. A man that has won at all levels, played in two World Cups, represented Sweden, true and true. Just a monster in the game saying, yep, Team USA can win it all. Unbelievable. I can't even think to myself going that far and whether or not Team USA can get this job done. We got a long way to go, a lot of soccer to be played, but it's still pretty cool to see that being said on a national stage over there at Fox. No Alexi Lalas, they put him out on the scene up there in Seattle, and I thought that was pretty cool what Zlatan said when he brought it in. He said, no Alexi, you're welcome, America. They're having some fun at his expense behind the scenes there. Thierry Henry, Zlatan, and of course, Rebecca Lowe. Great stuff there. We'll keep it moving. 8 o'clock hour on the other side. Once again, folks, this is the place to be if you're looking for any spot to catch all the action for all things World Cup, whether you're going to a game or not. As our good friend Jake just said, come on down here. Sign up for a rewards card. You could park for free. How about that? So you don't have to pay the $150 or the $600 for the RVs or whatever it is. You get the park for free if you have a rewards card. So all you got to do is come on down to Live Casino, sign up. Maybe not for that night, but for the next time you come down here, you'll be able to park for free. Pretty cool stuff there as there's a bunch of games going on. And even if you can't make it inside the stadium, I'll tell you what, the fanfare, the electricity around the stadium, you have to witness it for yourself. If you're a diehard sports fan, this is definitely a bucket list. Attend a World Cup function. Gotta love it. I'm Sean Brace coming to you live from Live Casino and Hotel. More on the other side. Back after this.
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21: 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Sports and social. Center Bar. 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
0: I'll tell you what, folks, this is the place to be. You got me for another half an hour. Fanatic FC on 97.5 The Fanatic coming to you live from Live Casino right here in South Philadelphia. Man, you got Brazil, you got Haiti. That's happening 30 minutes away. We have a World Cup game that is featuring Brazil at Lincoln Financial Field. Yes, it's called Philadelphia Stadium for 39 days. I get it. That's fine. But Brazil is playing a World Cup game in South Philadelphia. It's just unbelievable that this has taken place. It's finally here. We are all World Cupped up on the station. And, man, I love soccer. I've always been a fan. But my soccer passion has taken a little bit of a hit in the last few years, and, you know, just got a little bit going on with the kids and all that, and it's just tougher to wake up Saturday morning and be like, you know what, I need to sit down and watch Manchester United here. And, oh, by the way, they stunk for a little while. But, of course, U.S. Men's National Team, all eyes, all love for our squad in the red, white, and blue. You want to dream, you want to believe, you want to think that, you know what, some of these pieces are coming together, the golden age, as Nate said, with all these young guns, and there's so many good names, whether it's Weston McKennie or the glue, Tyler Adams, Christian Pulisic, who didn't play, Flo, who's out there scoring goals. Now he's a new addition. Let's go, dreaming big down here in South Philly. There's so many good names that you saw it, right? Over the years, you're thinking to yourself, if these guys that are competing on a global stage, these guys that are competing against the best of the best and not just showing up and playing like a Brendan Aaronson is out there scoring multiple goals at Old Trafford on a Saturday morning. It's insane to see that. It's insane to see a guy like Weston McKennie, who came up through the ranks of Philadelphia Union, doing his thing in the EPL. And now what? It's like Juventus, I want to say, Nate, is where Weston is. I know that is where... Austin Trusty. I know Weston McKennie is in Juventus. I believe Austin Trusty is as well.
12: Well, I think you just said that McKennie was through the Union system, didn't you?
0: Yeah, in my mind.
12: I think you meant Aaronson, Trusty, Freeze, correct, and McKenzie. But
0: McKenzie.
12: But Aaronson is Leeds in the Premier League. McKennie, you got it right, is Juventus in Serie A.
0: It would have been great if he did come up through the Union ranks. That would have been awesome. Yes. But Austin Trusty's a guy that kind of disappeared. And you saw how good he was. And he got called up to the U.S. national practices and so on and so forth. But, you know, you knew he was good. But it's just tough to make this team. This is the best of the best. But as I said, you look down the list of all these guys, Nate, and they're performing at all of these countries. Dest, who played at Barcelona, is now in the Dutch league doing big things. Chris Richards, Crystal Palace, as we were talking about with the EPL. McKennie, as I pointed out, with Juventus. Leeds with Brendan Aaronson. You got AC Milan with Pulisic. Folks, these are the best soccer clubs in America, and our guys are representing on those teams And, oh, by the way, as I said, not just filling out a roster spot. No. These guys are successful with these programs, and they've been putting it together. And it's one thing to say, okay, you're talented, you're skillful over there, but now you got to come together as a group and compete against these teams who have been doing it their whole lives. Like Brazil, they come out the womb with a soccer ball, right? It's a little bit different than us here in the States. But these guys are that good. And, oh, by the way, with Mauricio Pochettino as the manager, as the head man in charge, you just have a different